0: a lot of company, but at least you got the skyline to look at, so enjoy the view. Everything else downtown, the Leverett down ramp has still got a lot of company, and we're looking at major delays right now as you are just basically get onto the pike eastbound into the city right by the expressway. Really outside of that, it's just the expressway southbound down by the Braintree split. We're looking at merging volume. Everything else for you this Saturday night looks okay, west and north. I'm Dan Mazzella, WBZ's 24-hour traffic network.
1: Now the four-day WBZ AccuWeather forecast with Carl Erickson.
2: Dry and comfortable weather through tonight with a clear sky, low down to 64 downtown. Most suburbs, though, dipping into the 50s. A mix of clouds and sunshine tomorrow, becoming warmer in the afternoon, but the humidity still not all that bad with a high of 85. A slight chance for a late day or evening shower, but that's mostly south of Boston and mostly cloudy tomorrow night, low 67. Partly sunny, not as warm on Monday, but still comfortable, high 76. The humidity increases on Tuesday, and with a mostly cloudy sky, be a couple rounds of showers and thunderstorms, high Tuesday, 72. I'm AccuWeather meteorologist Guy Erickson, WBZ, Boston's News Radio.
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1: 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The night game is underway. WBZ News Time 8:06. I'm Al Griffith.
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14: 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And I'm here in the studio tonight with who?
10: Samantha.
14: And?
15: Luke Hanscom.
16: And Mikey V of Kiss 108 and H1H2 Lending.
14: Okay, so what do you guys do together? Tell me.
15: Yeah, we do hard money loans or private money loans for builders and flippers in the 1-4 unit residential space.
14: Flippers. Love that word. You know I hate that word, right?
15: I've learned
14: flipping
15: something new
14: every
15: day.
14: Flipping is for dolphin and pancakes, okay? They're renovation guys. Why don't they put the proper name to that? That's called Reno guys, Reno women, whatever. Guys, when I say guys, everybody, I do mean women and men, not just men. Okay, so you're doing, you're financing a lot of flips.
15: Yeah.
14: Too.
15: Yep.
14: How many ground up builds to flips?
15: We're about 60-40 in favor of ground up.
14: Okay. And which ones go smoother? All the same?
15: Construction goes smoother in the ground up deals. The closing process and, you know, I think the speed of a deal goes faster in a renovation project.
14: And how many guys in your fund right now? Or what's your fund? What are you holding on a fund? Oh, that's your business. You don't have to say.
15: I mean, as far as like headcount goes, or
14: because last time we were here, you could
16: employees,
14: have
16: employees. Are you saying how many developers we finance or how much money we put out the door?
14: Correct. How much money is going out the door?
15: We'll hope to do about $150 million by the end of this year.
14: Okay.
15: for this year's fund.
14: Do you find raising money for the fund is getting easier or harder?
15: It's been easier as we've been around longer. We've been able to approve our underwriting strategies that we're doing, and you know, performance of our loans and the guys that we're working with. We've picked
14: so let's say guys. I said, okay, I'm going to put $5 million in your fund. What are you giving me back?
15: Oh, I can't tell you that on the radio.
14: Okay. But you can tell me that later.
15: Yeah.
14: Okay. So as long as your investors are making money, everybody's happy.
15: Yeah, that's the name of the game. You know, projects continue to turn. We stay very short term, 18 months at the longest, 12 months is typically for us. So, you know, we can show the returns very quickly and, you know, easy to prove out.
14: Now,
15: the
14: let's say,
15: concept.
14: Let's say a guy is having, he's struggling and he can't make a couple interest payments. Do you go right to the foreclosure table with him or do you give him a break? Do you give him a chance?
15: Depends on what's going on with the project. Is he advancing the work? Is the, you know, the asset increasing in value? Is it stuck? You know, what's the solution is really the first step of that is, okay, you know, can we fix it? And what's the best course of protecting the asset?
16: But look at the whole picture of it and not just, oh, I missed one payment. It's like, what is going on? Why is it happening?
14: And then you guys go out there and you figure all this out.
15: Yeah. And every deal is different, right? There's no,
14: but
15: no,
14: you're not having that problem right now.
15: No, we've been solid.
16: We have one home that has an issue and we've solved it with the developer and have been able to work through it to not have to foreclose.
14: Now, if you foreclose, do they lose that deposit money down that they put down?
15: Depends on what it sells for, right? So it depends. You know, that auction will sell for...
14: So if the auction pulls you $500,000 more than what he owes you, do you have to give that back to your lender? Yeah. Your borrower?
15: If they go through that process... I've yet to see somebody come out on top in that amount. Mm-hmm. I'd have to ask our attorney exactly how those documents read.
14: That's why I ask.
16: But we don't pocket extra money. We're going to pocket what is owed to us legally, and that's it.
15: Right. But that number changes dramatically. If somebody lets a property go to foreclosure, you've got attorney fees, you've got the auctioneer fee, you've got all, you know, there's so many things on top of just the balance, all the default, everything. I've yet to see a circumstance where that number exceeds the sale amount.
14: Got it. And so you're doing both. You're still doing Kiss 108,
16: mm-hmm.
14: and you're doing this.
16: Yeah, do both.
14: And you like doing both?
16: Yeah, I love both sides.
14: Well, one is fun, and one is a little
16: bit more. No, they're both fun. I thoroughly enjoy both sides of my life, both Kiss 108 and H22 Lending. There's not a moment when, like both can get stressful, like any job, but like even those are the stresses that I want to have or I enjoy. Like the conversations, I was a math major in college, so I love talking to Luke about loans and numbers and going to dinners and talking to developers and trying to help people find solutions. Like, I think every business is just finding, even on the radio side, it's finding a solution. Oh, we had this issue. What is the solution? And I have a passion for finding solutions.
14: And how many developers are you turning away, builders, developers, whatever you call them?
15: I'm turning away. I couldn't put a number on it. I'd say we're working probably actively with about 30 people right now or 30 different groups.
14: And you're happy with these guys?
15: We're pumped with them.
14: Do you have any female?
15: Yeah, we have a couple.
14: Really?
15: Yep.
14: And they're doing what, ground-ups?
15: Let's see. We've got, I want to say one of each. One doing renovation and one doing ground-up.
14: And these are licensed general contractors?
15: They're either licensed themselves or they'll own, you know, the construction company that has somebody on, you know,
14: of course,
15: staff with it.
14: Yep. Yeah. Yeah, I know. See, I always say there's money guys and then there's real builders. And then there's finger pointers. But if you're going to be a builder... You better learn every aspect of construction, everything, right? But so look, it's times are changing out there, but the end users are not going to tolerate shoddy work anymore. They're really not. If they're seeing shoddy work, they're going right into the court. They're bringing people. I looked about 6 months ago to see how many lawsuits there were. It was crazy. How many lawsuits in the state of Massachusetts against builders and doing shoddy work. And now, if you're lending and they get sued, you're out of the game. You don't ever get pulled into those types. Have you ever looked at that?
15: After a property is sold, no, we're not. You know, we no longer have an interest in the asset.
14: And so, the builders that you're getting behind, good guys, good women, good guys, whatever?
15: Yeah, I can't think of one I wouldn't have a beer with. That's been part of our strategy.
16: That's been our mantra, I guess you'd say.
15: If you know, we don't want to be or aren't necessarily trying to be a big national, you know, high volume lender. We do this because we like the people that we work with, the areas that we work in. So
14: listen, I have to be honest. It seems like the more people I'm talking to under the age of 40 go to guys like you, right? My generation is we didn't go to guys like you because guys like you were a different breed. It was like...
16: It wasn't a business back then.
14: It was you borrowed hard money, guys, and let me tell you, if you didn't pay...
16: Your legs are broken.
14: Coming to you. This was a different world. So I never, ever, ever went down that avenue, right? I wanted to do this.
15: Yeah, I think the majority of the folks that we've done the most with, we started early with them in their careers where the bank maybe wasn't accessible to them just yet. And we've done a really good job, you know, I think as an industry, of closing the gap, that private money or that hard money price point used to be, you know, 12 and 2.
14: Well, you're only charging 9.5 to 10. That's not a big deal.
16: We're not far off from the bank where we were at one point.
15: Right. So we've closed that gap from the bank. We've become more accessible. We work much closer with these folks that are putting these projects together. So it's been a lot easier for them to say, okay, it's worth it for me to pay an extra X amount on every project, so I know I'm getting my deals done the way that they should be.
14: Well, you obviously are watching what your competitors are doing, right?
15: Yeah.
14: Are you trying to stay under your competitors or stay equal to where they are?
15: We always want to put the best in market product out that we can for the guys that we're working with. I've been a big proponent.
14: Are there guys charging more than 9.5 to 10% of them?
15: Oh gosh, yeah, plenty.
16: A lot more.
15: Plenty.
14: Okay, I've heard up to 14-15%.
15: Yep. Yeah, there's a lot of that out there. I think that attracts the wrong customer. From we have to keep our investors in mind as well. We want to attract the most successful people in the market, and they're not going to be willing to pay higher prices than what they could get in market with what's out there. And the other thing that we're
14: so it seems like you're dealing with more. You're dealing with smarter developers and builders.
15: Yeah, I'd say just about everybody on our books has a very successful track record and history of completing these types of projects that we're lending on.
14: Okay.
10: Are you afraid to lend to somebody that's their first deal?
15: On the right deal, no. We have a really good product, actually, for the first time. Renovation person, not flipper.
14: You learned something. A renovator.
15: We have a great product for that, and that's set up to also help them succeed as well. We don't want that renovation budget or that first project to be a giant new construction. Let's say they're buying a house for $1 million. If they're going to do a renovation of $200,000 or less there, 20% or so of what they're buying it for, okay, we got you. We'll give you a really, really good deal for that. But if they're trying to bite off more than they can chew, that's where we hit the brakes.
14: Okay, got it. All right. Hold that thought. This is Cindy Stumpel, and you're listening to Tough as Nails on WBZ. We'll be right back.
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1: Samantha
0: and
2: Luke
3: and Mikey V.
0: Can you guys get some goddamn personality on here?
3: Oh, like, what's going on? You scared us. Okay. We didn't know what was happening to you 30 seconds ago.
0: My heart attack was the last segment. I'm back to normal.
1: You didn't have a heart attack. You had a panic attack because you don't eat, right?
0: Whatever it is, it's called. Whatever.
3: All the thing that I figured out so far is that you guys remind me of a married couple. Just your daughter.
1: We're a little like
3: mom.
1: You and your wife, where you film her eating crap all day long, and I'm waiting for her to just sucker punch him in the face one day.
3: Oh, she is ready to do it.
1: All he does is talk about how he's trying to lose weight, and she just like orders muffins to the gym. I was like, this is such a me move.
3: We're going to get sidetracked here, but yeah, she can eat anything in the world, and then she'll like wake up and like lose a pound, and I'll gain a pound from watching her eat.
0: You know, people are really trying to get educated on the show right now.
3: Here we go, back to the loans.
0: Okay, back to the loans.
3: I blame Sammy for that one.
0: We blame Sammy for that one. Okay. I hear what you're saying. So what you're saying is there's still enough profit margin to pay these high interest costs, these high labor costs, and these high material costs, right?
2: Yeah. If you're doing a one-off project in this market, you should probably stop. You're right in that regard. If you're just going to do one and you're paying all the interest, your cost of labor is higher because you're not doing multiple projects, you're not getting the bulk discounts on your materials, like you're not able to get your costs down. This isn't a market for doing a one flip or a one build. You know, that's just not what the economy supports today. But plenty of our guys are doing scale where they're building multiple projects. They're using the same foundation crews on three houses in the same zip code that they're going out and going.
0: I guarantee you most of them are using my crews. Somehow they all, your generation got my crews, okay?
3: We appreciate you sharing.
0: Yeah, thank you.
2: But that's where the money
0: you guys,
2: is.
0: Right? My goal is to spend, 10 more years out here? Sam, you better pick up traction very, very fast, okay?
2: I think that's where the money is. The guys that are able to get their costs down by doing scale, they can afford the interest because they're moving fast enough and they're getting in and out of enough projects.
0: That's
2: something.
0: How long does it
2: take?
0: How long has it taken them to build a 5,000 square foot house?
2: Most of our deals are done inside of 12 months.
0: Yeah. Do you know how, even to think about that.
1: Permit in hand or from applying to
2: From purchase to completion. So a lot of guys will start their process of permitting
0: When you get that building. Okay, let me ask this way. Site work hits the job site. How long?
3: Till the product done or till it's sold?
0: Yeah, no, done.
2: From shovel
0: I get
2: in
0: the
2: ground
0: building, yeah,
2: to,
0: shovel
2: in
0: the ground.
2: To CO, 8 months?
0: Yeah, I can't do it anymore. We used to.
1: Well, they're building a much smaller house.
0: No, we're talking about a 5,000 square foot house.
1: With garage?
2: Well, you got to think, that 5,000's got basement and garage in it.
1: That's really small.
2: So it's really probably like
0: a 38. Oh, so it's not 5,000. Okay, so I don't count basements in there.
1: That's why I
0: And I don't count garages. I'm talking a 5,000 square foot house.
1: Plus that.
0: Used to take us 7 to 8 months to build. Now I'm 14 months out.
2: We've got one going that's probably closer to like 7,000, and that's going to take longer,
0: this is
2: for sure.
0: Your generation, you count every little bit livable space in your square footage.
1: Because builders now, if they want to get the decent number, they have no choice but to do that because they don't build bad enough quality on the first two floors to actually get that
0: number. When I say a 5,000 square foot home, I'm talking 5,000 square foot livable space, first and second floor. I'm not counting 600 or 580 or 700 for the garage. Not counting the basement, and we don't have attic spaces, right? Because they, like, Brookline, Newton.
3: Don't want them.
0: No, pull downstairs. And,
1: well, now need a
0: isn't it amazing? You buy the land, it's your land, you paid all the money, and you can't build what you want to build. Yeah. And then they tell you, you can't finish your basement in Brookline. But we're not going to count the garage. But Newton is going to let you finish the basement, but we're going to count the garage. Now Needham says anything over 5,000 square feet. Don't you understand all you're doing out here is getting your hands tied behind your back in every which way? We have a tree owner's law now. We have to pay for trees.
3: We have that issue.
0: Okay.
1: Yep.
0: So it just, and we have no more fossil fuel. Now you have to build electric homes. And when you're putting toasters in the ductwork.
1: Where's the other one? The 60% lock coverage now?
0: No grade changes.
1: Right.
0: You have
1: anything
0: to use
1: over
0: existing
1: a 4-foot
0: grades.
1: Retaining wall.
0: I'm going somewhere with this. When I started building 38 years ago, and 30 years ago, and 20 years ago, and 25 years ago, and 15 years ago, we didn't have, and 10 years ago, we didn't have all these rules and regulations. So I love, the politicians. Go build, build, build, build, build.

0: and tie our hands behind our back.
1: Well, hey, you can get an ADU now.
0: Oh, no.
1: But you have to own the house, and you can lease it to your grandma if you want to do that, because that's going to solve the housing
2: crisis. Wait, good luck trying to apply actually get one.
0: No. Here's the problem.
1: That was sarcasm,
0: that was the
1: by the
0: greatest,
1: way.
0: That was one of the greatest laws that Mass passed. Now you get into every city and town, and we can't get the approvals.
3: Yeah.
0: Okay?
3: Yeah.
0: There's this, and this one sees it this way. Wait a minute. Hold on. It came down from the state. ADU. Doesn't matter how big your lot is. No, it's not working that way. Now you got to hire a lawyer, go for a special permit. It's always the same thing up here.
4: It's so frustrating. People that are putting the guardrails up on building are the same ones that are screaming we need more housing, and it doesn't make sense.
0: Well, the problem is your boards are not filled with architects, civils, structurals, people in the industry.
2: Well, perfect example, before we started building 60.
0: Who's we?
2: You, sorry.
0: Thank
2: 60
0: you.
2: Lyman.
0: I want to know where she gets 38 years of credit. She was pregnant.
2: 39.
0: I was pregnant. Go ahead.
2: 39.
0: 39 years. Okay, Sammy, rub it in. Go ahead. Give me that extra year of my age.
2: We were already out of planning in ZBA, and they held up your permit because they didn't know how to actually implement the law that they passed on trees.
0: 1,000%.
2: Over almost 2.5, 3 months that they held us back.
3: So with all these headaches,
2: she had to sit there and eat that interest.
3: That you're pointing out that all...
0: No, I didn't pay interest on
3: developers
0: the
3: have. Are you stopping
0: But I still have taxes, insurance, why overhead, office,
3: why are you still building
0: general liability, workers'
3: mass?
0: Comp. Because I've been here for 38 years, right? But now I'm not. We're pivoting back down south.
3: Mm-hmm.
0: And we're in Utah. We're in Toronto. So C. Stumpo's gone international. We're moving, right?
3: But so you're saying you were going to move more of your portfolio away from Massachusetts? Because you're pressing us for our guys that are building out here.
0: It's at a point where the new guys don't know the difference. You only know what you know because mm-hmm. you've been only doing this for so long, right? I know what it's been like out here for 38 years. This was a great, fun job. I can tell you, I loved going to work every day.
3: Mm-hmm.
0: Every day. I still love going to work every day, or I wouldn't be doing it, right? I can retire. We all know that. But when you start giving me red tape after red tape after red tape, and I know that gas, we need gas. Gas what? Produces what? Electric?
3: Yeah.
0: Okay. So we can't have gas in the homes, but we can have them on the outside of the homes. Where does this make sense?
3: No, I agree that none of it makes sense.
0: Now you're telling me I got to heat my homes with electric heat. I have to use electric dryers, but I can have a gas grill outside.
3: Yeah, my house is all electric.
0: Okay. Do you ever live in a gas home against an electric home?
3: Have I ever lived in a gas home?
0: Yeah.
3: Trying to growing up, we had oil. My last house, I converted a house from oil to gas, yes.
0: There's a major difference.
3: Yeah.
0: Especially in the heating systems, okay? Especially when using hydro air, okay? And you have the moisture in the air against, I don't know, I'll soon find out. We got our first one going in Brookline with electric heat.
3: Yeah.
0: Do you feel like you have germs on your hands right now?
3: Yeah, I don't know what's going on around
0: here. Give me some. I want some now, too.
3: You almost just died half hour ago.
0: I'm going to Purell it up.
3: Stay alive.
0: Okay.
2: He's going
0: to
2: call you later and
0: say
2: you gave him a panic attack.
3: My first one, too.
0: All right,
3: too.
0: So there we go. We're talking about...
3: I do want to say, but you're talking about how it's so much harder to get permits.
0: The problem is, Mike, it's very simple.
3: Yeah.
0: We as builders and architects and developers got together and we fought laws. This generation, if you guys don't get it together and start forming a group and pushing back, these laws are just going to keep coming at you left and right.
3: And handcuffing.
0: I'm done doing that. I did that for 25 years of my career.
3: Mm-hmm.
0: I'm not doing that anymore. I'm not rallying the troops in, getting the court, getting to the town hall, getting to city hall, wear your badges. It says, no, we don't agree. Yes, we agree. If you don't do that and you don't push back, it's going to make it tougher and tougher. I'm on the back, what, Sammy?
2: You say three now.
0: I'm on the back three in my career, right?
3: She's been saying that for 10 years,
0: yeah.
3: though, right?
0: No, I was probably on the back 5, 10 years ago.
2: In the back
0: but
2: nine.
0: I really thought, I thought by 50 I'd be out.
3: But from our side, to protect ourselves on what you're saying.
0: You guys all don't start getting together like we used to do but the builders back in where we built, we weren't competing with each other. We had our sections.
3: But let me remind you, we're not developers, we're lenders. Right?
0: But so you are doing some development.
3: A little bit, we'll invest in a deal.
0: But eventually you will.
3: But on the lending side, to protect us from the red tape and all the things that you're saying is...
0: But it's not protecting your clients. So if you want your clients to keep borrowing from you...
3: No, but it actually will protect them, too. It'll protect their interest.
4: She's got a point, though. We have to fight for the industry, too. Like, we have
0: 1,000%,
4: to be advocates
0: yes,
4: for,
0: you do.
4: For the success of what
3: I agree
4: our guys
0: Because
4: are
0: you
4: doing.
0: Want these guys to keep borrowing money from you. Yeah. You don't want them to walk away from the business, right?
3: I'm just explaining to you, because you always question, our lending and why would people use us and how we protect ourselves from our downsides.
0: Right.
3: On a loan like that, on a new construction where they have to get all these permits and everything, their leverage points are different until they get permits. That kind of protects us as a lender and will decrease their carry.
0: And again, I'm going to say what I just said. Mm-hmm. You guys got to help fight with these guys and organize these organizations to get out there and fight these laws. Yes, or they'll just keep getting passed. Hold that thought. I'm Cindy Stump when you listen to Tough as Nails on WBZ.
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Griffith with this quick check on the stories trending right now on WBZ News Radio 1030. A psychiatrist who testified about Lindsay Clancy's state of mind in her trial recently resigned from his position at a children's hospital in Delaware. Dr. Avram Mack, a psychiatrist who worked in the behavioral health department with Nemours Children's Health, resigned on August 24th. He said he believed that Clancy should be held criminally responsible in the deaths of her three children. A Framingham man admits to strangling a 33-year-old woman to death in his home. Prosecutors say the man called 911 to say that he accidentally killed the woman during an argument while they were doing drugs. He was arrested and arraigned on Friday and ordered held without bail. And it's the 53rd annual Caribbean Carnival in Boston this weekend. Hundreds of people are celebrating Caribbean culture at Franklin Park. Festival officials say this is one of the largest cultural events of the year in Boston. I'm Al Griffith.

0: And when I say it's Mikey's music, it's Mikey's music.
1: That's Kiss 108 music.
0: My listeners are going, wow, Cindy's really changed her music up here.
2: She's
0: no, I did not. Is this what you play on Kiss 108?
1: Yeah.
0: Uh-huh. All right. Okay. And welcome back to Cindy Stumpo, Tough as Nails on WBZ. Let's go back to where we left off. My point, I'm going to say it again. Sometimes you got to learn from people that are older, whether you like it or not, right? And bring back some old school values into business. Yeah, guys are selfish, right? Me, me, me. It's called the me, me, me movement, right? I always say that, the me, me movement. But it's time to organize. I'll help you guys do it, and we'll get all the builders in the areas that you like to lend, right? You're lending in more of the Needham area, right? You're not going to Chelsea. That's not your game, right? Is East Boston your game?
1: Chelsea, but we'll
2: I think we've done Chelsea before, ever, actually. No. We would if the deal made sense. We're not against it, but yeah.
0: So Somerville?
1: We have stuff in Somerville.
0: Okay. So
1: we have stuff all around.
0: Again, you need builders to literally get together, and developers and architects. We used to do it, guys.
1: Mm-hmm.
0: Yeah, it took, you know, some eating up a lot of nights sitting out there and getting all the builders together and developers and architects. And remember, we didn't even have emails back then, if you really think about 38 years ago, right? We were kind of really
1: showing up.
2: It seems like there are a couple of guys in the city now that are starting to try to put people together. I've seen some statements put out on LinkedIn and shared on social media of people really sharing their opinions on things. But I think the hardest part is finding a way or a person that knows the right channels to actually make a difference in, to galvanize the masses to go and say, hey, you're hurting this problem. You're not helping it. And, you know, this is what we, you know, in the field can tell you what would fix it.
0: I like what New York's doing right now. They're fighting the fossil fuel ban. So now it's held up in court, in Supreme Court. Now if they end up saying, okay, that's unconstitutional, then the laws will have to flip.
3: Well, it started in Berkeley, California, and they've already reversed it.
0: So California has reversed it.
3: In Berkeley, where it started, yeah.
0: We always have to do what Kelly does.
2: There's a lot of lawyers in real estate,
0: the fruits and the nuts we are.
2: A lot of lawyers in real estate.
0: Yep. Well, they need
2: them to help.
0: You need the Jeffrey Allens, the Bobby Allens of Brookline, the Lawrence Lees of Newton. You need those lawyers, bookbinders, all those guys.
3: The local zoning attorney.
0: Yep, absolutely. Okay, I got a question. How would you describe the real estate market today? Today.
2: Confused, I would say.
0: That's a good answer. How about the answer is what I know is I don't know. Right? Things that are selling shouldn't be selling. Things that you think are going to sell aren't selling if you're paying attention to the market. Sammy, how slow is the market right now?
3: In my price point, very.
0: And that price point is where?
3: $4 million and up.
0: And you guys are moving, you see your lenders are moving to 2.5.
2: Yeah, I mean, we have stuff from 600 grand to 4 million. You know, we're not kind of isolated from any of those price points, but we try to have a certain amount in each of those brackets.
0: Is anything scaring you in the economy right now?
2: Over 3 million is tough. I think that's the slowest sale, and you know, up into the fours and higher. I think so many of those products have a much more limited buyer pool.
0: Is it a seller's market or a buyer's market?
2: If you're in the 800 to 1.4, it's a seller's market all day.
0: Mm-hmm.
2: You're crushing it in that price point right now. You start getting over to
0: the million. Where are we getting deals? Where are we getting deals? Like where? At 800 to 1.4 million?
2: I mean, I think the hardest part to differentiate is the houses that we're talking about in these price points are so different from what you sell. I put my house on the market a couple weeks ago at 899, and we got six offers overnight in Braintree. And people, I mean, we had 30 people into the first open house. We probably would have had more if we gave more. Like, it was like that, gone, see ya. The house
0: now,
2: that I bought in
0: that number, at that number, let me ask you a question. Let me hold you back there. Are they cash buyers, parents helping kids, or trading out of something, going into something, or are they using money?
2: Yeah, I think out of
0: mortgages.
2: Out of the six that we got, one of them was cash. We had a couple with some seriously big down payments, you know, 40-50% plus down, and then a couple of conventionals with contingencies. But I mean, a good variety of that. And then we bought another house. You know, these are primary residence homes. These aren't flip projects. This is just, you know, where I'm living personally.
0: Right.
2: We bought in Pembroke. They listed at 950. We bought it for $1,040,000. And there was, I think, double-digit offers on that in one weekend. So depending on the price point of the house that you're looking at, the the market is still super, super seller friendly.
0: And then once we go past,
2: I think over 1.5 is where it starts to slow down. There's a lot. I think the most buyers are 800 to 1.4.
0: You know, there's nothing in Brookline and Newton for these numbers, right?
2: I can't afford to live.
3: Well, I'm about to list one for 1.250. So yeah, in Newton.
0: Well, why am I buying it?
3: Because it's a 6,500 square foot lot.
0: Oh, you can keep that one.
1: Yep, not yeah, not
2: available. So again, I think you're selling to a much more limited buyer pool with your product.
0: Yeah, where, it's a half percent of the population.
2: Yeah, so we're trying to stay away as lenders. We try to stay away from that price point. We don't like to be in that top 1% or top 5% even of the market liquidity in any zip code. We'd like that, you know.
0: So with everything that's 15%. Going on in the world today, are you nervous about anything? Are you guys talking among your buddies when you all go for dinner? Do you talk about the economy? Do you talk about interest rates? Do you talk about the bond market? Do you talk about the oil prices? Are you talking about anything?
2: Yeah, I mean, I think back to the last time we were here, we were talking about tariffs. And the time before that, there was something else. And there's going to be another one. There's COVID. There's this. What we've learned, I think, holistically is that there's always going to be freaking something going on that's going to throw a wrench in what you want for predictability. And what we're seeing in, I think, in most macro scales in the economy is that we are relatively numb to it as a society. We can kind of look at these things and be, you know, freaking out for a couple weeks. And then after 2, 3, 4 weeks of stuff going on, people kind of, okay. And
0: what's
2: going to
0: make the market
2: wait
0: boom
2: for
0: again?
2: The next thing?
0: Luke, what's going to make the market go on fire?
2: I don't know.
0: Only one answer.
3: Interest rates.
0: Exactly. Interest rates. But the bond market, even when interest rates came down a bit, the bond market stays like, oh, I'm not moving. So the bond market controls the mortgage rates.
2: Yeah.
0: Not the Fed rate.
3: Yeah, but the more blue states create more red tape, the more everyone's going to keep moving to a red state. They get more for their money.
0: Oh, you already see that. You already see where people are moving. You see people moving out of California. You see people moving up from up north going south, right? There's a reason. There's a reason. But I'm just saying where the market is right now, it's a little scary right now for people.
1: Out of curiosity, you've been building since what, 80?
0: 89.
1: So you've seen all different types of interest rates from 17%
0: yeah,
1: to
0: 3%. Yeah, and I would say the last 4 years.
1: Where do you think they should land?
0: You got to be in the fives again. See, what would
1: I think that's reasonable. I don't think people who are waiting for 3%.
0: That's never going to happen
1: again.
0: No,
1: so
0: these people are delusional. Yeah, please, okay. If you're listening and you're sitting here waiting for interest rates,
1: even
0: to
1: a
0: go,
1: six in your 40 years 6% of building,
0: 6% was a norm.
1: 6% is probably the average.
0: That's
1: if not
0: been
1: even,
0: the average.
1: Even maybe low, because you had years that was 13, you had years that was 15, yeah. You had years that was 17. Yeah. So when people freak out, like, oh, I'm going to wait till these low interest rates. I do think like mid fives is comfortable.
0: But here's
1: right now
0: difference.
1: We're above that, obviously.
0: Here's
1: but I just don't think that the world's not going to go back to a 3% interest rate.
0: But what you can't forget, guys, listen to me. Interest rates might have averaged out at 6% the last 40 years. But also, we didn't have the inflation we had. Mm-hmm. Number two, we didn't have the cost to build, labor, material. Do you understand numbers go up on us monthly, weekly? This is crazy. Every 2 weeks I hear, well, there's another price increase. Well, there's another price increase.
1: Well, oil's not helping any of that.
0: This was before oil.
1: This are you was saying
0: before
1: prior
0: oil.
1: Year.
0: Yeah, yeah. I mean, all our appliances went up, what, Sammy, a month ago?
3: January they went up.
0: January. And then they had another, said they were going up again a month ago before we ever went back into war. But everybody wants that, you know, that COVID discount again. Well, that was a gift. And if you wrote your mortgage and you bought it, that
1: and I
0: number,
1: bought a couple houses during that, so I'm happy. Okay, I'll take my
0: and
1: gift.
0: And you'll never sell them.
1: Never sell it.
0: But you'll rent them, maybe.
1: They're all rented.
0: Okay, so you made a smart business move, and you paid all the money back then.
1: Yeah.
0: And now, see, here's the thing. It's a buyer's market. You go out and buy. This is when you do buy. And right. Wait for the interest rates and suffer for the next year, year and a half, or however it's be, or 6 months, because you don't know when the rate's going to move. Buy now. Pay that higher interest rate because it's going to come down.
1: There's a saying that you've heard a million times, but you marry the house, you date the interest rate.
0: Exactly. Oh, that's what they always say.
1: Yeah.
0: We're going to go to break here. Hold that thought. I'm Cindy Stumpo, and you're listening to Tough as Nails on WBZ.
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3: What is this music I'm listening to? Just as we're opening.
4: Mikey hacked the playlist.
5: Yeah, took over. Kiss 108 in the building.
3: Okay, just so everybody know, we're listening to Kiss 108 right now. Anyways, welcome back to Cindy Stubble, Tough as Nails on WBZ. I'm here with Sammy, I'm here with Luke, I'm here with Mike. I have your questions, guys. Mm-hmm. Are you afraid where the market's going, yes or no?
4: No.
3: Are you worried about where the market's going? Yes or no?
4: No.
3: No. So you think we're going to have what, another rock and roll 10 years in real estate?
4: No, I think there'll just be continuous ups and downs. And if you're positioned correctly, you can storm, you know, weather the storms.
3: Okay. That's called sustaining in my book.
4: Yeah.
3: Right? I'm trying to teach people when I'm running X rooms or chatter rooms, social audio rooms. Sustaining is a good place to be, too. Keeping your guys busy, holding on to your good help. It's good subcontractors. You don't want to lose them. Mm-hmm. And keeping them busy. That's a must. Sometimes it's not about your pocket as a developer. It's about keeping food and all your guys busy. See, that's the mindset that your generation doesn't really care about. Mine
4: did. Did you just say mindset?
3: I did. I can't believe I used that word. I hate that word. But I have
6: look
3: to
6: who's
3: use
6: coming
3: it because,
6: around.
3: No, I'm not coming around, but I'm figuring I'm sitting here with three people under the age of 40, so I have to talk that way. But my brain, yeah, it's called using my brain, not my mindset. But it is what it is, right? So I just see that there's a whole different swing of the way you guys see things against the way we saw things. Doesn't make it right or wrong. Doesn't make it right or wrong. I think we're up, personally, if I'm going to make the call, we got a tough 12 months ahead of us. And I think we start to break through at that point.
5: After that, you're saying?
3: Yes, because we will have been in... Interest rates started to raise in 2021 or 22? 21? Am I right? 22?
4: 22. 22, I think.
3: 22. 21 were the max of COVID. Or was it 23? Look when interest rates...
4: I think it was late 22, early 23 is when...
3: The minute interest rates went flying...
4: Those like 3-4%.
3: It's always a year later that everybody feels it.
6: So 2019, we were slowing down. They were 3.9 then, average.
3: No. Give it to me after COVID. 21.
6: 21 was average was 2.9%, then 22 went up to 5.3.
3: And then 23?
6: 6.8.
3: Okay, so it started to go up in 2022. And then we all know where we were in construction loans. Banks were charging 8-9% on traditional construction, right? The minute those interest rates start to pile up is when we slow down. So if we start to say around 21, 22, is that the years? Is that what you just said, 22?
5: 22, 23.
3: So that'd be 26 going into 27. That'll be 4 years. We're usually booming for eight, nine years, and then we go off for 4 years. This has been the longest run. I told you this before. We've had from 2011 when we came out of the last one, and we were zipping till 2000 and till the rates went up 23. So that was a long run. You had a bullish market. Stock market, yep, looks fantastic. Everything's great. Can't forget, unemployment looked great. PPI came out today. I hadn't looked at PPI. CPI was just okay last week. Bond market's being stubborn. You need that bond market to move. So I guess the faster we're in and out of this war, the better things will be much better, too.
4: Yeah, and I think there's always going to be something, right? As we've seen in the last several years, there's always something going on that's
3: there's always something that causes a wrench to come into it.
4: But the thing that we always hang our hat on is that people also always need a roof over their head. That's an indefensible industry, I think, in this, you know, the world. But the type of roof changes. So as long as you're paying attention to
3: pay attention to
4: you're at, you know.
3: When rents start going, okay, we're going to incentivize you to come. We're going to give you 2 months free rent, and we're going to give you a gift certificate to Bernie and Phil's or to, what's the other one in Avon?
6: Jordan's.
3: That means they need people.
4: Yeah.
3: Right? So it's not that there are people that aren't looking. They want qualified people because they don't want to go through eviction. And we know what eviction's like in Massachusetts.
5: Especially here, yeah.
4: Yeah,
3: exactly. So that's a problem, too. So you see a lot of these buildings are being built, but are they filling fast?
4: We don't do those big ones. And those,
3: correct.
4: Frankly, those scare me.
3: But that's a market.
4: I watch
3: the whole entire market. That's what I do.
4: Yeah.
3: Right? I don't just stay tunneled in one area. I'm watching rental. I'm watching high end. I'm watching middle end. I'm watching low end. I'm paying attention to what's going on. CPI, inflation, unemployment, all of it. Because it's all going to come down into our market. Stock market's booming. Making all-time highs every day. I'm like...
5: It feels fake almost.
3: It feels like what is going on here, yeah. Right? But at some point... And the track record of the stock market and the real estate market, if you've noticed, if you do the pattern since Black Money 87, they hit a bottom and then we go behind them. They've been all-time highs and we kind of been struggling along the last 2 years, right? 2+ years. So it's very strange.
4: And that's one of my favorite environments to raise money in for real estate too, is when you have the opposite of that, the stock market is not doing well. And you can convince people, hey,
3: that's working against you right now.
4: Yeah, it depends. I think there's been a lot of, like Mikey was saying, a lot of like kind of falsely, hyped success in the stock market, and a lot of things that it might look really great, but when you boil it down or you wait 2 weeks, it's the consistency isn't there, and that's what's killing guys.
3: The consistency's not there. Come on, I mean, Ray's a wealth advisor. I know he's returning people. I mean, you talk to any wealth advisor, you talk to anybody that's, has money.
5: The past 30, 60 days have been very good for the stock market, but...
3: The stock market will outdo us in real estate all the time. So let's get that straight. We just see our money faster. Long-term investing, 10 years. If we go 10 years in, if we take our money in real estate, we take our money 10 years in the stock market, they outdo us every time. But... Again, you have to have money to put in the market.
5: I was going to say, it's about diversifying.
3: It's very different. You have to have money to put in the market. Guys need to make a living, so they have to come to you and borrow money. They don't have the money to put in the stock market. Do you know what I'm saying? And sit there and let it play out 10 years. There's a difference.
4: Right.
3: They're building. They're building wealth. They're paying taxes, right? And then whatever's left is left. And you hope that these guys can save some money along the way for a rainy day, right?
5: Yeah.
3: But... Again, with taxes the way they are here, we have no more salt tax. We've lost our salt tax. What's your home interest payments right now?
4: I don't know what the actual payment or the P&I is.
3: Well, either you get a flat $10,000 or $40,000, right? That's just what it is.
5: You're saying that.
3: So when your salt tax was removed when Trump was first in office.
5: Oh, I thought you said mortgage payment.
3: So I understand do you know what the salt tax is?
4: No.
3: Yeah, okay. So... Trump removes the salt tax out of the blue states. That means we lost the write-offs of our interest of our homes. And when you pay Mass State, you wrote that against your federal. You lost that. That's a biggie.
4: Okay.
3: So now what you got was a flat $10,000 tax write-off on your...
5: Oh, on your home. I got lost because you got those mortgage payments.
3: Just $10,000 flat write-off. That's what you
5: got. That's what you're saying, as a homeowner.
3: As anybody, you got a $10,000, that's it.
5: I got lost because you asked him his mortgage payment and his interest on his home.
3: No, his interest. Did I say mortgage?
4: Yeah.
3: I didn't even say that. But your interest rate is how much?
4: Five and a half.
3: No, what you paid to the city or town for your taxes. That's my problem. I screwed up.
4: Oh, the mill rate? Oh, that's, I don't know. They do that by like a certain percentage.
3: So about, what do you pay?
4: It'll be like... 12 or 13,000 annually.
3: Okay, so depending on your tax bracket, you will get 10,000 or 40. So let's say somebody that lives in Brookline and they have $85,000 that they pay for their taxes. That used to be a write-off.
5: Now it's not.
3: You understand?
4: Yeah, I'm not living in that world.
5: We don't lend in that. We're not living in that world either.
3: When you lose those people and they start moving south, that's a problem too. Right, so you want to keep those people here. They can afford because they're the ones that spend money.
5: They're spending money in our economy here in the greater Boston area.
3: Correct. And you never know where you're going to go, right? This could be, you're still young. You could move to another. But again, you'll never get that right up again, which is kind of funny. I always say this. When the Democrats came in, why didn't they give the blue states back their salt tax? Oh, yeah, they want to keep the money too. So it really doesn't matter,
5: right? Put
3: it in their pocket. But even your Mass state, you would write off your federals. So just look into... You saw what salt tax was. When did Trump come in? 2016 was the first round?
6: Mm-hmm.
3: Okay.
5: We'll call you back when our taxes are $85,000.
3: Do that. that means you'll be buying a C-Stumper home, right?
5: Yeah, that means they're buying it from Sammy and you.
3: But there's just so much to watch. And the more you pay attention to what's going on in the economy, the better of a businessman you'll be in this business. I truly believe that.
5: I think in any business.
3: Nah, some businesses don't care. If we have an Amazon store, we're selling t-shirts. I don't think anybody really cares one way or the other. You make a sale and you sell them. Your game.
4: They're not buying a C-Stomp box.
3: they're definitely not buying a C-Stomp box. But
4: we might have a chance someday.
3: But you guys are doing really well, and that's all that matters. And you're not afraid of the market, and that's a great thing. That's a great thing. And I love that because I have to be worried about the market of my age. I don't have 25 good years ahead of me. You guys do. So whatever happens, you can make it up. I can't. Hold that thought. This is Sing Stumble. This is Happy Nails on WBZ.

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0: different music. Is this Cindy's sound?
1: I really didn't tell
0: you. Okay, so I know. Welcome back to Tough as Nails on WBZ. And I'm Cindy, and I'm here with Sammy. I'm here with Luke. I'm here with Mike. Okay, guys, how do people get in touch with you? Because we have a lot of builders that listen in and developers.
1: Yeah, best way to find us is online, H1H2 Lending on Instagram. Easiest way to get somebody on the, you know, on the line with you, talk about your project.
0: Okay, that's how they get in touch with you.
2: Yep.
0: No phone numbers, nothing else, right?
1: No, Instagram's the way to go, and we'll get you set up with a call from, you know, with the right person from there.
0: Okay, Mikey, make sure I'm following you on Instagram so I can refer business
3: right
0: your way.
3: I got
0: Sammy,
3: Instagram.
0: You can refer business his way too, okay? Mm-hmm. Both their ways. Thank
3: we
0: you very much.
3: You.
0: Okay, everybody, have a great, safe weekend, and we'll see you next week. This is Cindy Stumpo, Tough as Nails on WBZ.
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10: 68 degrees in Boston at 9 o'clock. Good evening. I'm Al Griffith, and here's what's happening. Middlesex DA Marion Ryan says that it appears a toddler accidentally fell into the water of an Acton pond yesterday, and his grandmother went in after him. Now, that young boy was airlifted to the hospital but later died, and the grandmother is hospitalized with life-threatening injuries. Ryan says it's too early to know for certain what happened, as an investigation is underway. The tragedy unfolded yesterday afternoon at around 1:30 at Nara Pond in Acton when the toddler's siblings, 4 and 6 years old, flagged people down at the pond to help after their brother and grandmother went into the water. Two lifeguards who were at the pond heard the cries for help, and they tried to get the two out of the water, but authorities say the rocks are slippery there and the water dropped off to 15 feet deep very quickly. Authorities are calling the incident an unspeakable tragedy. A massive manhunt is underway in Austria and across the European Union after a brazen broad daylight smash and grab at a Vienna museum. Two men allegedly running off with a 200-carat diamond and platinum necklace.
11: Austrian police say they're scouring the surveillance video for clues, the video capturing the unmasked men entering the museum as visitors.
12: These people are clearly visible on CCTV, so there will be no escape for them. The only question is, will we be in time to get the necklace back?
11: Snatching the stunning 200-carat Van Cleef necklace, intricately set with more than 600 diamonds, worth at least $4 million, originally designed for the Egyptian royal family.
10: That's ABC's Lama Hassan. The 53rd annual Caribbean Carnival kicked off in Boston this weekend. Hundreds of people celebrating Caribbean culture at Franklin Park. The festival included two parades. Festival officials say this is one of the largest cultural events of the year in the city, and it's a time of unity and bringing the Caribbean community together. A psychiatrist who testified about Lindsey Clancy's state of mind in the trial recently resigned from his position at a children's hospital in Delaware. Dr. Avram Mack, a psychiatrist who worked in the behavioral health department with Nemours Children's Health, resigned on August 24th. Now, the reason for this resignation is unknown at this time. Mack's resignation came after 2 days of testifying for the prosecution. He said that he believed that Clancy should be held criminally responsible in the deaths of her three children. Jury deliberations get back underway on Monday. WBZ News time now is 9:03, and it's traffic and weather together. 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Traffic on the threes with Jack Hart.
2: Well, thank you, Al. We're doing reasonably well on area roadways. We do have a little bit of trouble right now. Route 93 heading northbound in Braintree by Route 37 just before the Braintree merge getting onto the expressway. That has traffic absolutely solid all the way back to Route 28 and the Randolph stretch. Watch out there. You're going to get through it, but you're going to be there for a few minutes. Traveling otherwise, we're doing reasonably well down to the south. We've got a sports ball activity going on at the big stadium in Foxborough, and as a result, we've got some delays on Route 1. Northbound and southbound, pretty heavy right now through the Foxborough area. That's going to fill up between Route 95 and Sharon and Route 495 in the Mansfield area, or the Wrentham stretch. So just keep it in mind. Traveling on the Mass Pike heading eastbound in Charlton, looks like we've got a little bit of work going on and a little bit of a delay. Up to the north, all is reasonably well. Close to downtown, no major issues. I'm Jack Hart, WBZ, traffic on the three.
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10: Now the four-day WBZ AccuWeather forecast with Carl Erickson.
13: Clear and comfortable through tonight. Low 64 downtown, 50s in many suburbs. Partly sunny and warming up tomorrow, but the humidity is still not all that bad with a high of 85. Maybe a passing shower late in the day or evening, but that's mostly south of Boston. Otherwise, mostly cloudy tomorrow night. Low 67. Sunshine and patchy clouds on Monday, high 76. And more clouds and sun on Tuesday with a couple of showers and a thunderstorm crossing the area, high 72. I'm AccuWeather meteorologist Kai Erickson, WBZ, Boston's News Radio.
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10: In the first game of a day-night doubleheader, the Red Sox shutting out the Yankees 6-0 this afternoon. 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New quarterback Billy Edwards Jr. throws for 232 yards. North Carolina opens Coach Bill Belichick's second season with a 15-10 win today over TCU. WBZ News Time, 9:06. 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I'm Al Griffith.
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16: Al, thank you very much for my intro. Hello, everybody. Interesting show planned for you tonight. We're going to talk about advertising and the woman who's responsible for creating the gecko, the Geico gecko, has joined us. We're going to talk about all aspects of advertising with Linda Kaplan Thaler. Linda, good evening.
17: Good evening. I just want a little caveat is that the gecko came after we created the Aflac Duck.
16: Oh, my mistake.
17: We got everybody laughing, and then everybody started imitating us. But common error.
16: Well, let me ask you. Nice to meet you, too. Let me ask this. I remember reading the book from those wonderful people who brought you Pearl Harbor by Jerry Delafamina, a well-known name in advertising, and that was their campaign to help sell Sony TVs in America. And you say, of course, that means I'm sure you're familiar with it. And
17: yeah,
16: well,
17: he was a little bit before my time, but yes, absolutely. He is a major, major talent. I've met him on occasion. So incredibly talented man.
16: I learned a lot about the advertising business. I never wanted to get into it. I don't think I would have been creative enough to survive in it. And let's talk about some of your other successes, the Aflac Duck, and give me other campaigns that you were partially or completely responsible for.
17: Well, going back a long, long time ago, we saw somebody on TV, actress Johnny Carson, and I was working on Kodak at the time, and we're talking about back in the 80s, and she was saying, well, my daughter took her first step. It was a real Kodak moment. And I turned around to my team and I said, Kodak moment, that's a great phrase. Have we ever said that before? And we said, no. And I said, well, now we will. And then I immediately wrote a song called Kodak Moments, and we started calling everything Kodak Moments. So, you know, sometimes the culture, sometimes people give you the ideas. But I always wanted to write children's songs. I have my master's in music, and I was a

0: music school teacher, and I was doing theater and improv and all that stuff in my 20s. And by the way, I never wanted to go into advertising. It was the last thing in the world I wanted to do. But
1: okay.
0: I was doing theater, and I was so thin, Morgan. I really didn't eat much. And I said, I'm going to have to get a real job at some point. I can't keep doing off, boy, are we off-Broadway stuff. And I always rented our children's songs, and we were pitching Toys R Us, and we had this line that my boss had come up with, which I don't want to grow up, I'm a Toys R Us kid, and I said, it's got to be a jingle, And I wrote something. I didn't think it was any good, so I wouldn't play it for anybody. My art director said, you really should play this for the client because I can't stop singing it. I said, oh, that little ditty, I don't want to grow. I said, that's awful.
1: I'm a Toys R Us kid. There are lots of little things that I can play with, from bikes
0: that's
1: to
0: right.
1: games to video
0: you remember
1: games.
0: It.
1: That's the kind of memory I have. It's the biggest toy store there is. And let me ask you this. Do you remember the name of Jeffrey's kid?
0: Jeffrey the giraffe you're talking about?
1: Yeah.
0: I actually don't remember the name of Jeffrey's kid. What was the name of Jeffrey's kid?
1: I use this question in my trivia. I do stand-up trivia shows, almost like stand-up comedy.
0: I know. But, you're famous.
1: Well, okay. I've been doing that for 4 or 5 decades, and people never remember Baby G.
0: Baby G, you're absolutely right. Well, we went out of our way to not do anything with the giraffe or Baby G or anybody in his family because we thought it was kind of worn out and done, and they had more variations of Jeffrey than the coronavirus had. But
1: okay.
0: The coronavirus was much more catchy. No, we decided that we were going to concentrate on kids and sort of the feeling of like how you feel when you buy something at Toys R Us, you're going to feel like you don't want to grow up because you could get a Barbie any place, right? And we also said to adults, you're going to feel like a kid again. And we actually, one of our first commercials was adults playing with the toys, you know, the kids' toys.
1: Right.
0: And I said the song that I didn't think was any good. It got on the air, and a week later, I heard a woman yelling at her son, if you don't stop singing that song, you're going to miss the bus to school and you're going to be late. And I thought, oh, okay, I guess people are singing it now. And you know, it's been running more than 40 years. I mean, those kids are like grandparents now.
1: I just sang it for you, and I haven't heard it on TV in decades. I mean,
0: I know. Well,
1: it becomes ingrained.
0: Amazing.
1: It becomes ingrained.
0: I know. I can tell you something really interesting, Morgan.
1: Okay.
0: This is a piece of trivia that you probably don't know.
1: Let me hear it.
0: I know you know everything. You know, they've gone into Chapter 11 so many times, it's like, how far can they dig? About 4 or 5 years ago, they were in Chapter 11 again, and the attorney that was saying, look, you know, there are investors that want to really bring the store back to life again. It's very important that Toys R Us, you know, it's a fabric of the country, and people really love it. And the judge didn't want to hear any of it. He said, "Yeah, what makes it so lovable?" And you know what he did? He put all the books down, and he started singing. I don't want to grow up. I'm a Toys R Us kid.
1: Now this is the judge.
0: The attorney for Toys R Us said,
1: okay.
0: I could read you all of this stuff. But I'm going to give you the most salient reason why you can never give up on this brand. And he started singing the song. The whole courtroom, it was in the papers. The whole courtroom started singing the song. And the judge started singing the song. He said, you know what? I'll let you go through with your venture capitalists. And it saved Toys R Us. Isn't that amazing? I mean,
1: that's truly amazing. And didn't Toys R Us, not to get off the reason I'm having you here to talk about advertising, but didn't Toys R Us work a deal so they are now in various Macy's across the country?
0: Yes. As a matter of fact, they, yes. And I remember when they first opened their own flagship and this is going back several years. My daughter was only about 8 at the time, and now they are in Macy's, but they had their own Toys R Us store in Herald Square.
1: Right.
0: And in every corner of the store was a different arrangement of a song. My husband did all the arrangements, basically, for Toys R Us. He's a brilliant composer and arranger. And my daughter walks in, and she says to the crossing, the guard there, she says, "My mommy wrote that song." And, of course, he's rolled his eyes. He's there,
1: Yeah, right.
0: She said, "No, my mommy really wrote that song." I was proud. I was very proud. I've had an interesting career writing jingles and writing campaigns, and I got women to laugh. I got women to laugh at beauty products. Do you know that up until, like the early 90s, the men were writing all the ads for women's beauty products. It was okay. Like, if you were over 24, your life was kind of over, right? And I wrote this ad for Oil of Olay with a stand-up comedian, and she said, "If I see one more 18-year-old selling me wrinkle cream, I'm going to strangle her." And it was considered one of the best remembered ads of the month. It was in USA Today, because I said women are sick of this. And so we pitched Clairol, and I don't know if you remember, for Nice and Easy.
1: Yes,
0: there,
1: I
0: there
1: do.
0: There was a show called Seinfeld that had only been on for about a year or so. And I said, they always had these blonde, beautiful women who were a size 2, and nobody can relate to them when they're selling hair color. Let's try this gal, Julia Louis-Dreyfus, and let's do comedy. Let's not make it serious. And so she would, like, go on a bus, and she'd knock a woman's head, over her head. She'd knock her over with the bottle, and she'd say, "You look better as a blonde." And she would actually change her hair color on the bus. And the clients thought I was nuts. Clients always think I'm nuts. And
1: they eventually embraced the idea.
0: They embraced the idea, and every product that she, every color that she talked about in the commercials sold out. Sold out that week. And then I said, "You know what? Having fun with hair color, why don't we do this with shampoo?" And our Herbal Essences was about to go up the shelves. And we said, Pantene was the leader, and Pantene only talked about, beautiful, shiny hair. And everybody knows that shampoo gets your hair clean. And we said, "You know what? We don't have that kind of a budget of $100 million in media. Why don't we talk about how nice it is to wash your hair, what it's like to be in the shower?" Because we found that a lot of women like being in the shower because nobody could bother them, right? Their kids couldn't yell, and their husband wasn't saying, where did you put my blue shirt or whatever. And so I said, but something wonderful should happen while we're in the shower. Let's get that woman, Meg Ryan from Harry Met Sally. She's
1: yes.
0: cute. And somebody said, "You mean that scene in the restaurant?" And we said, "Yes. What if instead of her going into the shower," the scene I'm talking about.
1: I know the scene.
0: What if instead of her having a nice time in the shower, what if she had an extraordinarily nice time in the shower? And do you know, Morgan, that one person would go to the meeting with me. It was all men at Clairol. I had to go by myself.
1: But you
0: and
1: convinced
0: the brand,
1: them.
0: Well, the brand was about to go up the shelves. And by the way, anybody out there that's anything, always try to find clients where the brands are about to go out of business. They'll let you do anything. And I walked into the courtroom. I walked into the boardroom, and do you know what I said?
1: Tell me.
0: "Your brand is doing so badly that only an orgasm can save it." And they bought it.
1: And on that note, let me take my break. And Linda's going to be here till 10 o'clock, and trust me, we're going to go through advertising campaigns that ring a bell in the middle of your brain. If you want to call in and talk to her, 617-254-1030, 888-929-1030. 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Very late for the break. 918, 68 degrees.
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8: Welcome back, everybody. I'm speaking with Linda Kaplan Thaler. That L is in there. Make sure you use it. And Linda, I've noticed something in advertising over the past, I don't know, 10, 15 years. A lot of times you watch TV, commercial A comes on, and it runs its 60 seconds. Another commercial comes in, and then they repeat the same commercial A again. Is there a term for that, and is there a little... Yeah. Subliminal message for that?
9: Yeah, the term is stupid.
8: It's okay.
9: Whoever
8: Thank
9: bought
8: you.
9: The media made a mistake. No, they really they shouldn't do that. I've seen that all the time, and it's like it's incredibly annoying. Or they'll put two things together that are like total competitors, which they're not supposed to do a lot.
8: Right.
9: But I think what happens sometimes is people buy media. They buy national media, and then there's also local media. So you might not be talking to somebody who's doing national media and your local media is running something and it could be the same brand and, you know, the left hand is not talking to the right hand.
8: Okay.
9: I don't think there's a principle because it's annoying. I mean, it's annoying enough that you have to watch commercials.
8: But I see that so often. Yeah. I know it's on purpose.
9: Yeah, and it's often about ailments that I didn't know I was supposed to have. You know, it's like restless leg syndrome. I had never heard of that. And one day they started advertising it everywhere I went. I'm seeing an ad for restless. Do you advertise that? I'm sorry. I don't think you advertise that on your show.
8: Right.
9: No. But I mean, it was like sometimes they actually come up with things that I didn't know people had. But, you know, the world of advertising is such that we don't really have to watch ads on TV if we don't want to, except if it's like the Super Bowl or the Oscars where you're
8: right.
9: watching it real time. You know, you DVR it. And one of the reasons that I think, you know, when I eventually started my own ad agency is I came from the world of entertainment and I said, you know, we better do stuff that's really, really, really entertaining because they're just going to fast forward. And we were very thrilled to find out, for example, like for the Aflac ads, that for the most part, even when they DVR'd the, you know, whatever they were watching, they would stop and watch the Aflac ads. So okay. It's like,

0: like, you've got to really, really, we're an entertainment society. I mean, you really got to entertain people
1: now
0: to get noticed.
1: My Life in 30 Seconds, a home run title, if ever there was one.
0: Oh, thank you.
1: You're in your office one day, and you said to yourself, I should write a book. Take me from that point.
0: Well, I had started my ad agency about 20 years ago, with Robin Covell and a bunch of women. By the way, in the beginning, we were just women. We used to say we had enough estrogen to make Arnold Schwarzenegger ovulate.
1: Oh, good.
0: And everybody thought, yeah, and everybody thought we would crash and burn because we were women, you know? And, you know, the ad, the way it was in the ad world, the post-ad Mad Men era was, you know, you have to eat your young in order to survive. And we decided not to lead with fear and intimidation, but with flowers and chocolates. And we were considered one of the nicest places to work. And within 3 years, we became the fastest growing ad agency in the United States. And it was because of the attitude that we took, not stealing ideas, sharing ideas, being inclusive, respectful of people, especially if with their private, you know, lives. If your daughter had a dentist appointment, go do it. We'll cover for you. And we became known for that. We started attracting people who had tremendous, tremendous amounts of talent.
1: Aretha Franklin sang about that concept, respect.
0: Yes, she did. Absolutely. That was sort of the mantra of our place, you know, treating people with respect, which was an anathema in a lot of ad agencies, I have to tell you, you know, the years that I was doing it. And so we were leading differently, but I knew that we had to be 10 times better than the men, because everybody thought that we were just doomed. So we became the agency that became known for coming up with outrageous ideas, like the herbal essence that we talked about before,
1: right,
0: like the Aflac duck. You know, no one, we were pitching Aflac with 14 other agencies, and the client said, oh, I want the advertising to be really emotional and warm and serious and blah, blah, blah, blah, blah. After all the agencies left the room, I said to the CEO, honestly, what keeps you up at night? A good question to ask clients. And he said, nobody can remember the name of my company. I said, well, Aflac, you know, it's an acronym, American Family Life Assurance Company. Of course, nobody can remember it. And that's why you have 3% awareness and you've already spent $100 million. We're going to get America to remember the name Aflac. Well, if you do that, I don't care if you show me a naked man tap dancing on a roof, I'll buy it. We get back to the agency. Nobody can remember what we're pitching. Aflac, Aflac, Aflac. Finally, one of the art directors walked in, Eric David, and he says to me, Linda, listen to me. Aflac, Aflac. I said, you sound like a duck quacking.
1: Yeah.
0: He said, yeah. And his partner, Tom Amico, said, yeah. What if the insurance salesman was a duck? And I just have to tell you the incredible brilliance you need to run an ad agency. I turned to them and I said, that's so stupid, it just might work.
1: There's that word stupid again.
0: Yeah, the word stupid, right? But it's also a credit to something else, which I talk about in my book. Make time for goofing around. That's when the best ideas are hatched. That's when we had our best ideas. I mean, they were kidding around about the Aflac duck and quacking. It was sort of half serious, but it's understanding that those are the things that really are the most creative, right? You're joking around. Somebody comes up with, you know, Meg Ryan, you know, that scene in Delicatessen. And instead of, like, letting those things just disappear into the ether, you got to pick up on those and say, you know what, that's going to really break through. The client wouldn't even test it. He said, we need emotional advertising. I said, you know what? Robert and I, he's the co-director with me, we're going to pay for the testing. And they went into, we paid $30,000 of our own money and tested it. And Aflac got the highest recall score of anyone in the insurance category ever. And it just catapulted, and it went from 3% to 96% awareness. Their stocks doubled, tripled. But Morgan, you know what makes me feel the best? Can I just tell you?
1: I'm waiting to hear.
0: Yeah. Aflac now is so well known that when ducks see other ducks, they immediately think of supplemental insurance.
1: Oh, you stop that.
0: No, but I mean, we just became famous for doing all these outrageous ads and had a ball with it, just had a ball with it.
1: I'm at the bottom of the hour and I need to take a break, but you're not going anywhere. Give me a couple of minutes, I'll bring you back. And you used a word in about 10, 15 minutes ago. How do you make a commercial campaign catchy? The Aflac is a perfect example of that. But give me other examples how your company has done that. And also, we're going to plug the book again. I know you've written a number of books. I like the title of The Power of Nice. But let me take my break. And when we come back, we'll do more with you, Linda.
0: You got it.
1: And I'm looking forward to it. Time 9:31, temperature 68 degrees.
2: 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You've got 5 minutes? We've got your headlines. 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
10: 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A Framingham man admits to strangling a 33-year-old woman to death in his home. Prosecutors say the man called 911 to say he accidentally killed the woman during an argument while they were doing drugs. He was arrested and arraigned on Friday and ordered held without bail. Athletes from around the Northeast are competing in a wheelchair tennis tournament this weekend. Here's Emma Friedman.
11: The South Shore YMCA Emelson Branch in Hanover playing host this weekend with competitive athletes on the tennis court.
12: We're out here celebrating our 10th anniversary with what we call a Level 4 wheelchair tennis tournament.
11: Thomas Dodd is the president of the South Coast Wheelchair Tennis Foundation. He's been running wheelchair clinics for over a decade around New England and says the sport has grown a ton both locally and nationally. They even have some folks coming out of retirement getting back into the action this weekend for the first time in years.
10: I'm Al Griffith.
1: Welcome back, everybody. Linda Kaplan Thayer is here, and she is a mover and a shaker in the world of advertising, one of the best-known companies of all the competing companies in that dog-eat-dog world of going from business to business to business and making them understand they need to let the public know what it is they do, but they need a creative way, a way to make it catchy. And before the break, I put a question to Linda. How do you create catchy? What goes into that potion? So, Linda, are you still there? Linda, do we lose them?
0: Nope, hello, I'm here.
1: Okay.
0: So, yeah, I don't know what happened there. There's this little thing. Yeah, yes. To make something catchy, it has to be something that is going to sort of disrupt the cultural universe, right?
1: Right.
0: And it has to be something that is incredibly unexpected. Now, it could be unexpected in an emotional way or in a funny way, but it has to be something you're not expecting. When we were pitching Coldwell Banker, the real estate, agent.
1: Yes.
0: Everybody was doing the same thing. You know, you see a for sale sign, you'd see people with their beautiful homes, and blah, blah, blah. Boring, boring, boring, boring, boring. We said, and you have to say something true about the brand, right? And we said, well, you know, you're working very closely with the buyers and sellers. It's really a partnership. And I said, well, what's one of the closest things you can do in a partnership? Oh, dancing. When you dance with somebody, you're getting very close. And what's more close than doing the tango? So my husband wrote this really sultry song at Coldwell Banker, you're up on your toes, we never does. And it was crazy. We would have the realtors dancing with the prospective buyers and sellers. It was hilarious. In order to pitch it, and I will say that one of the things that I was famous for in pitching is it's not just the campaign itself, but how you present it. You have to do it in an entertaining way. And
1: yes.
0: So I actually got up on the boardroom table with a gentleman who was the art director, and we danced, and we did the tango on the boardroom table. So they do these commercials, and they are hysterical. Everybody's noticing them. Everybody. I mean, there's articles written about them because no one had ever done realtor advertising. But sometimes, and I write about this in my book, sometimes things happen that you're unexpected, and we get a call after the campaign's been on the air for about a month saying, I don't think we can run these anymore. Why? Well, it turned out, I don't know if it was at their agency or another agency, that people were complaining that their wives and husbands were having affairs with the realtors.
1: Oh, dear.
0: So, I mean, who would have thought this, right? And so, of course, my first comment was, and I didn't say it, was, well, that could give new meaning to the very detailed inspections that you do at the home. And they said, we don't want to hear about that. And so we lost the business. It's one of the, one of the things I talk about in the book, you know, and I have little lessons, and the lesson there is always keep your dance card open because there's going to, your business is one stupid, and then stupid again, one stupid reason away from somebody firing you.
1: I noticed from my experience just as a plain everyday person, hearing about advertising, reading books about advertising, watching creative, you started to mention in the 70s, creative commercials on TV, And about 5-6 months ago, I had Marriott Hartley on, and those commercials she did with James Garner were priceless. And one thing I've noticed in my mind about advertising, the creativity of the ones that really catch your attention, Aflac. And the companies that produce these commercials all try to out-creative each other to make that a verb. And tell me about the times that you've run up against another company's creativity, and it got to be who can out-create the other.
0: Well, I'm going to tell you one other thing first, is that I wrote a whole chapter about Marriott Hartley in my book.
1: Oh, okay.
0: Because and the way that I got connected to her, it's explained in the book, is just unbelievable. But my first commercial I ever did was with Dick Van Dyke, and it was a commercial for Color Burst Cameras by Kodak, which is the competitor to the Polaroid ads that, mm-hmm. that James Garner and Marriott Hartley were doing. And, you know, our commercial came out okay and whatever. And my father saw the ad, and the first thing he said is, it's good, but not as good as those Marriott Hartley Polaroid commercials with James Garner. And he was right. And I sort of followed her my whole career because she had a way of acting and a way of reading the scripts that it actually didn't sound like she was reading scripts. Everything seemed improvised the way she did it. And the fact that I was able to connect with her in a way that I never, ever expected, I said, Marriott, if you don't mind, I have to write a whole chapter about you. So it's just amazing that you happened to mention that. But that was my first example of coming up against, even with somebody as talented as Dick Van Dyke, coming up against somebody who actually, a brand that was doing better advertising than I was doing it. And I think what was so impressive to me as a 28-year-old was that it made me strive harder to say, I got to create the ads that they're doing with Marriott Hartley and James Garner. That's the pinnacle at the time. And so it was good that it happened.
1: So that was your template in your own mind.
0: That was my template. Yeah, I can't believe that you interviewed her, and I can't believe that was the last chapter I added in the book, was about Marriott Hartley and the Polaroid commercials. You know, but, you know, my whole book, the whole book is really about, I'm not a particularly brilliant person, but, you know, what's the expression, you know, an inch wide by the mile deep. I learned one thing in advertising is how to take a lot of information and a lot of data and distill them into 30-second sound bites that would be interesting to people, would engage them, and hopefully buy their product. And as I started looking through my whole life, not just advertising campaigns, but the people I've worked with, I have a chapter about Stevie Wonder, I have a chapter about Ruth West, you know, Dr. Ruth, and amazing people that I've worked with. And I go, you know, if I tell those stories and those experiences, how can I sum it up in a 30-second bite-sized piece of wisdom that people could relate to? So the meaning of the book is sort of a double meaning. You know, my life in 30 seconds is being able to take these things that have happened in my life and say, here's an insight that I got out of it. Maybe this is something you could relate to.
1: Let me take a phone call before I have to take a commercial break. So Jane in Shrewsbury. You've got Linda.
13: Hi, guys. I want to ask questions about two different topics, so I can ask you both if you want to answer after the commercial break, Morgan.
1: Well, no, let's maybe we can answer you as you ask.
13: Okay. So one of them is, how do you protect your ideas if you are one of a few different agencies bidding on a contract, and then maybe you don't get the job, but somehow they tweak your idea and basically use your idea, but they make it a little different and try to claim it as their own. And if you've ever had to, like, hire lawyers to say, hey, you stole my idea, that was one category of question.
1: And what's the other?
13: The other one is, does it drive you crazy when like, say, in politics especially, I can think of it. Morgan, you know I'm not a fan of Trump.
1: Right.
13: But, for example, when he came out with those Make America Great Again hats, I thought Hillary Clinton should have immediately had a hat made, like, Keep America Free, or just something like that, a counter to that MAGA hat, instead of letting that run wild. You know what I mean? Or, like, with Biden, he had the Inflation Reduction Act, but why not call it something like Invest in America that people can remember instead of some gobbledygook letters that nobody even remembers what the letters stand for. Those are my two questions.
1: Well, you know what? You were right because of the way the clock is ticking. All right. Linda has heard both questions, and Linda has worked with Hillary and Chelsea Clinton.
14: Okay. And Bill. But
1: we'll get into that. But let me take my break first. So I want to thank you for asking the question, Jane. So listen to the radio, and we'll get to answer both of those after these messages. Okay?
13: Okay. Thanks, Morgan and Linda.
1: Thank you, Jane.
14: Okay. You got it.
1: Time and temperature, 946, 68 degrees.
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1: Welcome back. My guest, Linda Kaplan Thaler, a mover and a shaker in the world of advertising. And if you could answer the two questions that were put to you before we took our break, Linda, the floor is yours.
0: Well, first of all, thank you for your wonderful questions. I want to start with the copyright one. Yes, there's a big issue, whether you're in advertising or any field, that you're afraid that somebody's going to steal your idea. I was so maniacal before I would show anything to a client. Every single thing I did had a copyright next to it, had a trademark next to it. And whether it was in reality something that I did or I wanted them to see it, and be in, you know, nervous enough that they wouldn't do it. I actually, because we were a small company when we started, we grew to be $1 billion in media billings in under 5 years. We grew very, very quickly. But everybody, you know, underestimated us, and everybody thought they could get away with stuff. We were pitching a credit card company, and we were a small agency, and we were going against some really big ones, and we had what I thought was a brilliant campaign, and we had the storyboards and we had the line, and it was great. Client calls us up and says, you know, I'm sorry, we're giving it to X agency. It was a big agency.
1: Right. Okay.
0: And I'm going, oh, I guess they had a great campaign or whatever. Yeah. Well, the reason we're calling is, they're going to be, you know, doing some other accounting stuff for us, and they're going to be whatever, blah, blah, blah, blah, blah, all this BS. But we actually want your creative. I said, oh. I said, and you're going to be paying for it, right? He said, well, no, you presented it. So he asked us to send the storyboards to the other agency. And I was livid, and I said, oh, I'd be happy to send you my ideas. He said, really? I said, yes. For $1 million, you can have the two storyboards I showed you. And he was the head of this huge bank and a part of this credit card company. He screamed at me. I said, you can scream all you want. I'm waiting for a check for $1 million, or you are never going to have one blessed word of this campaign. And he slammed the phone down, and, you know, they came up with some horrible campaign, and I think the agency ended up losing the business. But you have to stand your ground and not let anybody take advantage of you. When I have an idea, the first thing I do is say, okay, create a website. I don't care if we ever do anything with that website. Create a website. I want a footprint so everybody knows this is the idea of the Kaplan Thaler Group. So I hope I tackled that question, and I want to go back to the political one. I'm a Democrat. Everybody knows this, that they know me. I've worked on several presidential campaigns.
1: Okay.
0: And I will say that the first one I worked on was for Bill Clinton. He totally understood the power of emotion, and that's why he hired so many people from Madison Avenue, you know, advertising people.
1: Out of nowhere. No one heard of his name leading into the election season, but midway through the season and all the way through the elections, he was blowing competition away. And I'll say, the Arsenio Hall appearance was a stroke of genius. And
0: Mandy Grunwald,
1: The quick little animation on Animaniacs. There's Baloney and our slacks, while the Clinton plays the sax. We're Animaniacs. Whoever came up with that, put a gold star on their forehead.
0: Well, I will tell you that my job, because I had done all this very emotional Kodak advertising, is why I was hired by Clinton. He said, I want you to do emotional ads for me. I want you to do something on my biography. And up until that point, people were doing political biographical ads that were just fact, and nobody listens to facts. Tell me a story. And so we went down to his home in Hope, Arkansas, and there you go, the man from Hope. Okay, that's easy to figure out. Yeah. It was a Horatio Alger story, right? I said, I'm going to write a biography of you that's about how you made it out of poverty, and if you could do it, anybody could do it. And then I found this piece of footage of him shaking John Kennedy's hand.
1: That was genius.
0: When he was 17 years old, I saw it in something that they had done for, you know, one of the rallies, and I went, that's it. I'm going to slow this piece of footage down so it lasts for like 10 seconds. And I want you, and he was governor at the time, I want you, Governor Clinton, I want you to read this autobiographical ad. He said, really? I said, yeah, because you have a great voice. And I want you to say that when you shook John F. Kennedy's hand, that's when you realized you wanted to become president one day. I said, will you say that for me? He said, I sure will. He understood the power of advertising. Well, that ad was so powerful, and you can see it on YouTube. I mean, hundreds of thousands of views, and I was so proud of it because, like you said, no one had ever heard of this guy. Governor of Arkansas, what? But he knew and understood the power of emotional advertising, and that biographical ad really helped to secure, at least when they aired it, to get people out to vote that said, look at this guy, you know, this nobody, he made it, I can make it.
1: And that was partially, not exclusively, but partially because of your creativity.
0: Well, a small part, yeah. Yeah. A lot of people playing a book part.
1: Right,
0: you know?
1: I know.
0: And when I started working on Hillary's campaign, when she was running, she was running against Obama, and Obama ended up obviously getting the nomination. But you know, I met her at a fundraiser, and I reintroduced myself, and she said, "I'm hiring you tomorrow." I said, "Why?" And she said, "Because you're the person that makes everybody cry." And I did an incredible emotional spot with her and Chelsea for Mother's Day.
1: Right.
0: And I had footage of when she was little, and I said, nobody's humanized Hillary. People don't know anything about how wonderful she is. And in that ad, there were pictures of her, and Chelsea said, everybody knows that my mother's running for president, but what they don't know is that she did a lot of running before. She ran to every ballet lesson. She ran home when I was sick. And at the very end, she said, and if you vote for my mother, you may one day become the second female president. And that was the clincher.
1: I'm going to give you 20 seconds. Promote your book. Go.
0: Okay. Your life, anybody's life, you can take whatever has happened to you and distill it into a lesson that you can learn from and live by. This book is funny. It's emotional. Incredible people that I've worked with, incredible stories, but each with a life lesson.
1: Tell me the title.
0: You can
1: say the title.
0: My Life in 30 Seconds.
1: Linda,
0: buy it anywhere.
1: I love this, the past hour we have spent. Please promise me you'll let me book you again.
0: Absolutely.
1: Thank you.
0: Do something political. Okay.
1: All right, no
0: you
1: problem. Take care. That was Linda Thaler, middle name Kaplan. And next hour, a legendary store in Boston that's gone, but I tracked down their head man, so to speak. Time and temperature, 9:58. Speaking of an 8, 68 degrees.
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10: 68 degrees in Boston at 10 o'clock. Good evening. I'm Al Griffith, and here's what's happening. A local woman is missing in Nepal after this week's deadly flooding. Jori Rai of Lexington was on a pilgrimage with a group of 35 others. Now, no one from that group has made contact with anyone since catastrophic flooding and landslides killed hundreds of people.

0: leaving thousands missing. The group was staying at a hotel when the flash floods hit. Rye had just spoken with her husband on the phone moments before the disaster. Now, meanwhile, the Nepali army is trying desperately to get into the power plant where workers may be trapped after this week's deadly flood. ABC's Britt Clinette is in Nepal with the latest on the rescue and recovery efforts.
1: The death toll now rising to more than 600 as teams work night and day to find any survivors. Soldiers carrying 350 people trapped inside the mud-filled hydroelectric dam tunnel to safety. And teams using bulldozers to scoop through the rubble in the hope of finding survivors, but mud and rain hampering efforts. The number of missing people skyrocketing, now nearly 3,000, among those at least 90 Americans.
0: Officials saying they are facing huge challenges trying to reach the more remote areas to find survivors. Two people have been arrested after a man says he was attacked with a knife and held at gunpoint inside a Plymouth apartment. Police say, according to the victim, he was able to get away from the two suspects early this morning and went to the West Plymouth Fire Station where he reported the incident. He told authorities that a man and a woman slashed him with a knife while he was being held against his will inside an apartment building on Mark Drive. Authorities, including a SWAT team, went to that location, and after evacuating the building, they took the two into custody. Authorities say additional arrests may be made. A Framingham man admits to strangling a 33-year-old woman to death in his home. Prosecutors say 43-year-old Flavio Alcantara Diaz called 911 to say he accidentally killed the woman, saying he went crazy and suffocated her. He said it happened during an argument they had while doing drugs. He was arrested and arraigned yesterday and was ordered held without bail. Well, a celebration in the streets of Roxbury as the annual Caribbean Carnival is snaking through the city. Here's WBZ's Kyle Bray.
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4: The ribbon is cut and the Carnival parade kicks off down Warren Street in Roxbury. The party started long before the parade kicked off, though, with people grilling on the sidewalk and jamming out. That's when I met Everton. He was biking around with a massive trailer full of flags for every Caribbean nation. He travels to carnivals around the country to help people show off their pride.
5: That's what gave me that motivation, you know, carrying all these flags and the response from people, you know, over the years.
4: Kay and her daughter Raina bought some bracelets from him. They're both repping Barbados from head to toe, donning Barbados flag headscarves and even painting their toes yellow and blue.
6: This is from my mom. She said to put it on as a scarf, but I really thought it was a cape.
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0: 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And weather together. The Subaru Retailers of New England. Traffic on the threes with Jack Hart.
8: We've got some work going on right now. All right, Crasha is still working right now. Route 93 heading northbound. It's up by Route 37 in the Braintree area just before you get onto the Braintree merge heading towards the expressway. And we've got traffic all the way back to Route 28 and the Randolph stretch right now. It's going to take you some time. Traveling otherwise down to the south, we've got activity at the big stadium in Foxborough, some sports ball activity, and now we've got some heavy delays as well. Route 1 is pretty much solid traffic northbound and southbound between Route 495 in Wrentham and Route 95 in the Sharon area, and over in Route 3A in the Marshfield stretch. We've got the Marshfield Fair going on. Big delays on Route 3A just for a short distance, but everybody's having a good time, so it'll be a nice little thing there. Traveling right now southbound on the expressway, we've got some work going on just by Savin Hill. That's pushing traffic back to about Columbia Road. Activity on the Mass Pike heading eastbound right now. Looks like a little bit of a lane restriction just before the Alston-Brighton interchange, and it looks like we've got some activity going on the westbound side of the Mass Pike in the Framingham area, well, actually the Natick area, just after Weston. And up to the north, things look good. Downtown, not so bad. I'm Jack Hart, WBZ Traffic in the Threes.
0: Now the four-day WBZ AccuWeather forecast with Carl Erickson.
9: Mainly clear and comfortable through tonight, low 64 downtown, 50s across many suburbs. Partly sunny and turning warmer tomorrow, but not all that humid with a high of 85. There's a slight chance for a late day or evening shower, mainly south of Boston. Otherwise, partly to mostly cloudy tomorrow night, low 67. Not as warm, but still pleasant on Monday with sunshine and patchy clouds, high 76. Rather cloudy and more humid Tuesday with a couple of showers and a thunderstorm, high 72. I'm AccuWeather meteorologist Kai Erickson. 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
0: Red Sox and the Yankees playing two games today, a day-night doubleheader. Now, in the first game this afternoon, the Red Sox shut the Yankees out 6-0, the final score. The night game is underway in the ninth inning. The Yankees are up 4-2. Victor Hovland makes a pair of 8-foot birdies at the end of his round of 65 for a one-shot lead over Ryan Gerard at the Tour Championship. Just one day remains in the PGA Tour season. It's wide open in the chase for the $10 million prize. Scottie Scheffler and Chris Goddard are 3 shots behind. WBZ News Time now is 10:07. And back now to Morgan White Jr. and The Morgan Show. I'm Al Griffith.
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13: Hour number two, and before I begin what I'm doing this hour, on MeTV Sunday at 6:30 p.m., Collector's Call is going to be focusing on Dolly Parton. I think this is a show they've already done, but obviously with Dolly passing on Tuesday, they're repeating it with Lisa Welchel. So for those of you who are fans of Dolly, don't miss it. Now, I remember growing up in Boston, as I did, this store that had a location on Tremont Street, and then it closed, and I may get the order wrong, but then they moved to Bromfield Street, lasted years, and eventually moved from Bromfield Street to Charles Street Extension. And I know a lot of you, by the streets I mentioned, automatically know about the store I am speaking. Jack's Joke Shop. Everything and anything you needed to get. It's like Sheldon with Bazinga. That was actually a company that made the products that Sheldon and his friends from that TV show would have at their disposal. So every little magic trick or just a way of occupying your time could be purchased there at Jack's Joke Shop. And I've got the gentleman, one of the gentlemen who was a part of that history, Carl Bertolina, on me right now. Good evening, Carl.
14: Hey, Morgan. Good to talk to you. How you doing there?
13: Good to have you now being shared in front of 38 states and parts of Canada.
14: And wow, thank you.
13: I saw on Tom Snyder, and I cannot remember the magician's name, the cigarette through a quarter trick. I was mesmerized by that.
14: Uh-huh.
13: And you and I both know all magic tricks is a combination of sleight of hand, a device, or shills. People who say, golly, the car was there 1 minute and gone the next. But the best magic can be done right in front of your face, because the person doing the magic, male or female, is so adept with their hands, you can't catch them. And I want you to speak to that, because you possessed that as a merchant in that store, correct?
14: Yeah, let me correct you, by the way. I should tell you, the name of our store on Tremont Street was called the Little Jack Horner Joke and Magic Shop.
13: Okay.
14: And we were on Tremont Street, right between Boylston and Park Street subway station, right across from the Boston Common.
13: Correct.
14: And we occupied actually two buildings there. We had the joke shop downstairs, and then later years, we opened a very professional magic shop that carried everything from very small little magic tricks to very huge stage illusions. And then in the other building, we had the Boston Costume Company and supplied wardrobe for operas, ballets, ice shows, and circuses.
13: Right.
14: We were on Tremont Street, and then that building, we sold that property, and in its place now is the Parkside Condominiums. And the people we sold the joke shop to did move to Bromfield Street, and then they eventually closed. But there was a Jack's Joke Shop that was in Park Square on Charles Street Circle there, and then he later moved also over to Tremont Street across from the Majestic Theater.
13: All right, well,
14: that's a little history on joke shops in Boston.
13: Thank you for the history. And what about, now, we're talking roughly about 40, 45 years of history. What?
14: I worked in that store when I was a kid. When I was 12, 13 years old, I worked at the joke shop. What happened was, is I was a customer buying little magic tricks in there.
13: Right.
14: And one day a customer came in and wanted to see a particular trick demonstrated. The man behind the counter didn't know how to do it. And as a customer, I offered. I said, I know how to do that. I could show it to him. And he said, all right, come behind the counter, demonstrate the trick. And I did, and the guy was pretty impressed with me. And I ended up working in there all my life. And we ended up buying that store when I graduated from high school. But before that, I should actually tell you, I grew up in Watertown, Mass. And
13: okay.
14: When I was 7 years old, I saw my first live magic show. And it was presented by a very famous magic act that just happened to live in our town. It was called the Raymonds, Ray and Ann Goulet. They worked all over the world. They did an act called the Raymonds. And when I saw them, I could not believe. I said, this is and magic. Now, as a kid, you know, I would make believe I was a magician, you know, and acting, you know, the part. Little did I know that's what really magicians do.
13: Yes.
14: But after watching that, I went to the local library and I read every book on the subject. And then I ended up being a customer at the Little Jack Horner Joke Shop. And as I say later, my childhood dream came true. We bought that store and we were there for, you know, decades. And then we sold the store, but we kept the Boston Costume Company, and we moved that over to Neyland Street. And show business has been in my family. Matter of fact, my brother opened up Spooky World, which was a theme park in Berlin, Mass.
13: Yeah,
14: that was his. He started Spooky World originally as a small little hayride, and then it expanded into something unbelievably large.
13: Well, that history, I'm sure most people listening right now that are from the greater Boston area reach into their minds and go back in time, and at some point they were part of that. They went to Spooky World, they went to the Little Jack Horner magic shop, maybe they bought the thing where you put a penny in and you turn it a certain way and the penny disappeared. All of those little gimmicks and tricks, where did they come from originally?
14: Well, I probably, maybe originally, if you went back far enough, I guess in Europe, Germany used to put out a lot of those kind of little jokes and magic tricks years ago.
13: Yeah.
14: And a lot of that stuff came from Germany way back, you know, and I'm talking like the 1920s. Dribble glasses were made there and poo-poo cushions and all that sort of stuff. But I should tell you, we had very loyal customers. Besides for the joke and the magic shop and the costume shop and Spooky World, we produced an annual magic show called A Real Magic Show. And we started that at the Orpheum Theater, and it became an annual show. We moved it over to John Hancock Hall.
13: Okay.
14: And then years later, we opened up the Bertolino European Circus, and we had our world premiere at the Boston Arena. But we've had loyal customers who have followed us from joke shop to costume shop to Spooky World right to the circus. And it's amazing because no matter where I go in the world, people know me. It's unbelievable. I'll never forget. Well, first of all, we were in the theater district, right? You know, down the street from the Colonial, the Wilbur, the Schubert, right in that area.
13: Yes.
14: So when these performers were performing at those theaters, well, they would hang out in my store. They would go to Dunkin' Donuts, get a cup of coffee, and hang out all day, whether it be Angela Lansbury or Milton Berle or Donald O'Connor or Liza Minnelli. The list goes on and on.
13: Muhammad Ali.
14: Muhammad Ali was a regular customer as well. I started him in magic, a matter of fact.
13: All right, I'm going to stop you right here. Let me take a break. When we come back, we'll have you tell your Muhammad Ali story. So, people,
14: if
13: you're listening, get comfortable. Don't roll over and put your head in the pillow and go to sleep.
14: No, I know the Muhammad Ali story you're looking for. It's a good one.
13: All right. Well, Carl will tell it when we come back. Time 10:16, temperature 68 degrees.
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0: celebrities that came into town for theater or other things would stop into that store for a variety of reasons. And Carl, I would love for you to share that Muhammad Ali story.
1: Well, the champ was a customer of ours for many years. Whenever he would be in Boston, and not just doing shows, sometimes he'd be a lecturer or doing the colleges and so, but he would always have the limo stop in front of our store. He would come out and he would hang around our store for hours. I mean, you know, give him that cup of coffee and there he would be, and he just loved it. And a lot of people didn't know who he was. And he loved magic tricks. And every time he would come in, I would teach him a different magic trick. And one day, he wanted to, I don't want to expose the trick, but
0: right.
1: it's something that you, it's a thumb tip. And,
0: right.
1: And he didn't think this particular thumb tip would work because of skin tones were different. His was darker, and the thumb tip was much lighter. And it didn't match my skin color either. So I told him, I said, it doesn't make any difference, the color, because you can block it with your forefingers and the thumb goes behind your fingers and they'll never see it. And I had one, that because that question has come up in the past, I had one and I painted it fluorescent orange. And I said to him, here, I'm going to do the trick for you. And I showed him the trick and I said, did you see the thumb tip? And he said, no. And I said, well, let me show you something. It's fluorescent orange, so it didn't make any difference. And I think he bought 12 of them at the time. He loved it. And anyways, he was roaming around the store, and when he went up to the cashier to pay, he was paying with a $100 bill, and they called me over to break it. And I said, oh, I said, there's no charge, champ. I said, it's on the house. And he smiled, a little chuckle, and he said, oh, you can't break 100, huh? I mean, he a great sense of humor and a really, really wonderful, wonderful man.
0: Yes.
1: And he was one of the many celebrities that would come in. And Henny Youngman, the comedian, became a good friend of mine when I was in probably junior high school. And just he loved coming in the store watching me doing magic tricks. And not just because I did the magic trick, but I would teach him how to do it. And he liked that. It was like a free magic lesson. And we became the best of friends, so much so that, matter of fact, one time there was a fire at the Park Plaza Hotel. And he called me up and he stayed at my house. And that was a wonderful thing because I ended up staying at his house. He lived at 77 West 55th Street in New York, which was right around the corner from Radio City Music Hall. And right between the Carnegie Deli and the Friars Club. Great location.
0: Oh,
1: and I was going to visit him. It was fabulous. And I would go every month, and I would have breakfast with him at the Friars Club. And anyone that was anyone would be joining us at the Friars Club. And that was people like Donald Trump, Walter Cronkite, and even Irving Berlin, who wrote God Bless America, Kate Smith. And
0: yep. Who sang it?
1: Exactly, and you never know who we were going to bump into. And it was wonderful because Henny's friends became my friends. And then I went traveling with him. Wherever he would go, I would end up going with him. If we were in Vegas, we'd go to the same places. And his friends became my friends. And I remember being in Vegas with him at the Sahara Hotel. And Sid Caesar, we start talking, and Sid said, Henny told me you owned the Little Jack Horner Joke Shop. And I said, yes, I did. He said, wow, you're famous. Here's Sid Caesar telling me I'm famous. I couldn't believe what I was hearing. And he said, oh, he says, whenever I'm in Boston, he says, I always go to that store. He says, I used to buy flash paper, which was this paper that went up in flames. And
0: right.
1: It's amazing. And I remember being in Monte Carlo. I had a T-shirt that said Boston Red Sox, and somebody said, oh, are you from Boston? I said, yes. He says, oh, he says, I went to school at Harvard. And I said, oh. I said, did you ever spend any time downtown in Boston? He says, yes. I told him the name of the store. And he says, I was a customer of yours every week. Here I am in Monte Carlo bumping into a customer. And this has happened no matter where I go. I go on cruise ships quite a bit, and people are always telling me they've been to my store. I can't believe, really, how famous that store was. It really had a tremendous following.
0: I too, was a customer, and periodically over the years, I would go in there and ask about a certain trick item, and I would make purchases on not a regular basis, but an irregular basis, every 4 or 5 months or so. And, by the way, do you know

0: Peter Sarsna, the magician from this
1: I
0: area?
1: Sure do, sure. I was a theatrical agent as well, but Peter Sarsna was a customer of mine, and I would also book him on shows. A very good magic act, too.
0: He is very good, and he and I, for about 4 or 5 years in a row, would do the Plymouth Rock Insurance Agency's Christmas party. And he and I became friends, and I just thought I'd bring up his name because it would seem probable that he crossed your path.
1: Yeah, I booked him on a number of shows. I had my circus, and we played a number of dates that he's worked for. I mean, I'm thinking of quite a few. Yeah.
0: Yeah.
1: Yeah. He did the zigzag illusion. He did a lot of illusions. Did the sub trunk where they lock him in the trunk and the girl would be on top and then
0: right.
1: Switch places in 3 seconds. And yeah, great act. Really.
0: Metamorphosis. Nice metamorphosis.
1: That's right. That's right. You got it.
0: He did one trick he did, which is a simple trick, where he had the little orange sponge ball. And he would make it appear or disappear different places on his little table. And the next thing you know, it turned into a baseball and wouldn't fit under the teacup. And I just used to love to watch him do that illusion. Let me take a phone call. Florence in Groveland, you've called in to interact with Carl. Hello, Florence.
2: Hello. Good evening, Morgan and Jack. And good evening, Carl. Carl,
1: hi, Florence.
2: I wanted to mention to you, I had the opportunity of seeing the ultimate magician, my favorite, Mr. David Copperfield. And I've seen him perform at the Colonial Theater, some years back. And I want to know if... It was a fabulous show, but I wanted to know, have you ever met him?
1: Yes, when he was younger, he was a customer of ours as well.
2: Was he? Okay, very good. But what do you think of his career? I mean, he's just fabulous.
1: Fabulous. He's done a great show. He's been a regular in Vegas for many years. And, of course, the show's been on the road, like you saw him at the Colonial. And
2: yes.
1: I saw him in Florida at the King Center. And, he's had a great career in magic. And does a nice job, a really nice show.
2: You couldn't take your eyes away from that stage watching him. Terrific, you know. But I'm glad you've had such a career in the magic business. It's wonderful.
1: Thank you. As long as people enjoy what I'm doing and I give pleasure, that's all that counts.
2: Yeah, I've loved magic for years. I mean, it's always fascinated me, you know. So, I thought this was just a perfect opportunity to call and talk to you.
1: Oh, how nice. Well, it's great talking to you, Florence, and thank you for sharing your David Copperfield story with us.
2: Yes, thank you, and good luck to you continuing on in the business.
1: Thank you.
2: Okay.
0: Thank you, Florence.
1: Bye-bye.
2: All right, good night.
1: Thank you.
0: All right, everybody. I'm going to take a quick news hit. Phil in Brookline, once we come back from the news hit, you'll be the first caller we take. Anyone else who wants to call in and talk magic, Carl and I are not going to divulge secrets. It's okay to ask about a trick, but don't ask us if we know how the trick is done, because most likely I will. But we're not going to tell you in front of 38 states and Canada how to do metamorphosis. Just accept that it takes some skill and appreciate that. So on that note, 617-254-1030 is the phone number and time here on The Morgan Show. 1030, temperature 68 degrees.
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10: 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A Framingham man admits to strangling a 33-year-old woman to death in his home. Prosecutors say the man called 911 to say that he accidentally killed the woman during an argument while they were doing drugs. He was arrested and arraigned on Friday and ordered held without bail. A psychiatrist who testified about Lindsay Clancy's state of mind in her trial recently resigned from his position at a children's hospital in Delaware. Dr. Avram Mack, a psychiatrist who worked in the behavioral health department with Nemours Children's Health, resigned on August 24th. He said he believe that Clancy should be held criminally responsible in the deaths of her 3 children. And it's the 53rd annual Caribbean Carnival in Boston this weekend. Hundreds of people are celebrating Caribbean culture at Franklin Park. Festival officials say this is one of the largest cultural events of the year in Boston. I'm Al Griffith.
0: Welcome back, everybody. This is the Morgan Show. Hey, that's me. My name, Morgan White Jr., and we've got a gentleman who is the proprietor of a legendary store in Boston. It had 3 locations. And we all remember Little Jack Horner's Joke Shop, be it on Tremont Street or Bromfield Street with Charles Street Extension. And we're talking about some of the doodads and knickknacks that they sold, primarily involved in magic. And Phil in Brookline, you've called in to speak to Carl. So, Phil, say hello to Carl.
11: Hello, Carl. Hello, Morgan. Carl, we know each other. I worked at Little Jack Horner when Fred Lesberg bought it, which is at the very end of the Little Jack Horner run. And when I left working there, Carl?
0: Keep going. He heard you.
11: Yeah. When I finished working for Fred, he had the warehouse from all the previous incarnations of the joke shop, and everything was on Bonfield Street up in the attic, and he had every kind of magic trick you could imagine, everything from all of those years he wound up with. And when I left the job, he said, take whatever you want, go up there, take it, enjoy it. And I took all that stuff, and I went and did volunteer work in Israel with it. And I became a clown and had a career for 30 years as Rami Salami.
0: Rami!
1: Oh, my goodness. You're one of my friends on Facebook, of course.
0: And, Rami, obviously you and I worked together in a number of events. How you doing?
11: I was Peter Sarsna's roommate in 1995.
0: Okay. And home week.
11: When I lived with Peter, the TV would be on, and he'd sit on the couch doing these card productions, and he would sit there and just make cards appear all night. And I didn't know how he did it, and I sat there in that living room for months, and I didn't know how he did it. But he's a great guy.
0: The hand is quicker than the eye.
11: Back at the joke shop, the best time to work at the joke shop was the last 2 weeks of October, coming up on Halloween, when the joke shop would be jammed, people coming in with a half an idea, and we would upsell them through the roof with wigs and masks and anything you could imagine. Bob, you know about Halloween.
1: Well, you're right, because I'll tell you, when we had Little Jack Horner's Joke Shop, when it was on Tremont Street, we had 50 people working for us, and we were open from 9 in the morning till 9 at night, and that was 7 days a week, and that was a busy time, no doubt about it.
11: No, I loved working there. It was so creative. People would come in with an idea, and we would just fluff it out. And it was wonderful.
0: Rami, are you still working?
11: Am I?
0: Yes.
11: Yes. The last time we spoke about Faneuil Hall.
0: Right.
11: And it sucked there today, by the way. But I am still working. I'm not traveling as much now, but I'm down by the carousel on the Greenway.
0: Okay.
11: It's a perfect spot for me. I like it there, and a lot of nice families. And the Conservancy has a woman who's doing face painting for free. They're paying these people to do it. So there is a lot to do on the plaza there. And right now we have the feast in the North End. So people walk through Faneuil Hall, cross the Greenway, and then walk down to the North End. So there is traffic, but the heat is getting to people.
0: Well, keep working. You're very good at what you do.
11: Well, I'm glad that you remembered me.
0: How could I forget?
11: That's a good year.
0: That name, Rami Salami, is etched in my memory bank.
11: Well, I know that you can remember all sorts of things. Hey, there's one trivia question that I wanted to tell you.
0: Yes.
11: If you Google Boston Public Library ventriloquist, you'll find out that this Frank Ventriloquist was the guy who was the founder of the BPL. Meserve is his name, something like that. It's just an obscure thing, but I think it's pretty cool.
0: All right, I'll look it up. And thank you for the lead.
11: Good. And Carl, I'll see you on Facebook.
1: Hey, Romney Salami, it's great to hear from one of the people who worked at Little Jack Horner Joke Shop. And Keep in touch. Great to hear from you.
11: Well, bye-bye, guys.
0: Bye-bye, Rami.
1: Sei gesund.
11: Thank you.
0: All right, let's go to Natick and speak with Linda. Linda, good evening. Welcome to The Morgan Show.
12: Hi, Morgan. Hi, Carl. Carl
13: Hi,
12: knows
13: Linda.
12: Who I am. I have a question, Carl. Have you ever considered doing a class for really young kids to get them interested in magic?
1: I did many years ago teach children, small children magic, and but mm-hmm. that was many years ago, and maybe it's something I should think about because I enjoy doing it.
12: I think you should. I think you should. I think that would interest, because it could become a dying art if you don't do that. You know, I mean, there's a lot of magicians around, but they're not all like you. They're not talent, and you know, have your talent, your art. You know, it's an art.
1: Oh, you're very kind. Thank you. Thank you.
0: And Linda, I'm going to add one more word, temperament. You have to have the right temperament. And Carl does.
12: And a love for what you're doing.
0: Yes.
12: Yeah.
1: So,
12: you know, spread the word.
0: Linda, do you have young children?
12: Oh, well, grandchildren.
0: Oh, okay. All right, fine.
12: Yeah, and I think they would be interested in that, but that's something, you know, Carl should consider.
0: I bet you have a quarter behind your ear, Linda.
12: Mm-hmm.
0: and Carl could find it. And Carl could find it instantly.
12: I bet he could.
1: Well, you know, I know Linda, and I have to share a story with you. Her dad mm-hmm. was a customer of the Little Jack Horner Joke Shop many, many years ago. And one of the mm-hmm. first magic tricks I ever saw was Linda's dad performing this trick. And it was a little red bag with a wooden egg. And he would take and put the egg in the bag, and it would disappear. And I thought that, my goodness, I thought I was with the Wizard of Oz. And Linda, I don't know, do you remember your dad having a red bag with a wooden egg?
12: Yes, I do. I do. I wish I knew where that was now, but I do remember that, of course.
1: I was probably 3 or 4 years old. And let me tell you, you know, I still remember it like it was yesterday. That's how what an important thing it was in my life. And maybe your dad is one of the people who really got me started in magic.
12: Oh, still kidding. Well, that's nice to hear. So he's looking down at you now and saying, have that class for young kids.
1: Well, that may happen.
12: Carl knows I'm going to keep after him for that.
0: I think you've lit the match of inspiration in his mind, and he might do just as you want.
12: I hope so. But I've enjoyed the conversation. Thank you.
0: Linda, thank you for your call.
1: Thank you, Linda, for calling. Love you. Bye-bye.
12: Bye-bye.
1: She's such a sweetheart.
0: We have two people on hold. If you want to call in, 617-254-1030, I promise you'll get a chance to speak with Carl. I would not make a promise and not keep it. Time and temperature, 1044, 68 degrees.
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0: Welcome back, everybody, and I've got some good news, because Carl was scheduled to end at 11 o'clock and I was going to do trivia from 11 to midnight, but I've learned in this business, when the phone traffic dictates, you take a nod to the people calling in to speak to your guest. You make arrangements. And during the break, we asked Carl if he would stay on into the 11 o'clock hour. So as long as your phone calls keep coming, he will be here. We've got full lines. So let's go back to the phones and speak with Dan and Beverly on line 3. Hello, Dan.
22: Hello, Morgan and Carl. Hi, how are you guys doing tonight? It sounds great.
0: Well, thank you.
22: And Morgan, I'm a long-time listener and a first-time caller.
0: Well, welcome. And I'm glad you finally picked up the phone.
22: I look forward to your show every time you're on, and please be on more often, I hope. Anyway, so with respect to Carl and the shop, I lived on Beacon Hill for 14 years in the 90s, late 80s, early 90s. And I went to college with Ben Robinson. And I don't know if you guys know that magician, but he is fabulous. And I wondered, Carl, if you recognize him.
23: The name rings a bell. I can't place him, but the name does ring a bell.
22: Okay. He's Tony Randall's nephew. And during our graduation ceremony in 1982, Ben made a tray of our cafeteria food disappear during our graduation ceremony.
23: I love it.
22: And it was so much fun. It was so great. And I just wondered if you knew him and if he had been a customer of the shop. I loved going through that shop. It was great.
23: Well, if he was in Boston, he had to be a customer. I mean, we were, you know, one of the largest magic shops in America. I mean, nobody actually, I don't think there was any store like ours. It was a pretty unique store. But when we had the magic shop upstairs, you know, we had Major Illusions. I mean, we had the Subtrunk, the Metamorphosis, and Zigzag cutting a girl in three, and a crystal casket that would make a girl appear from it. And then again, we had small little pocket tricks, but we had an unbelievable clientele. I mean, people would fly in from all parts of the country to come to our store. A matter of fact, the original owners of McDonald's, the McDonald brothers, they would fly in once a year. I believe they had a property up in Lake Winnipesaukee, and they would fly into Boston, and they would be dropped off at my store, and they would spend 3-4 hours in my store, both the two brothers, and here are the people who started McDonald's. And we look forward to seeing them every year. They were very, very nice fellows. And that there was quite a number of people who would fly into Boston and buy magic tricks from us. A matter of fact, Jimmy Rado, who wrote the show Hair, was a customer of mine when the show was playing down the street at the Schubert Theater. He would come in, and we became good friends. And when I produced my show at the Orpheum Theater, a real magic show with the world's greatest magicians, we had a terrible blizzard that day, and there were no flights coming into Logan, and he took a train in from New York to come and see our magic show. And as a result, I became a magic advisor for his show on Broadway that was called Rainbow. But we've had, you know, I think everybody who did magic in Boston knew the store.
22: I would not be surprised if Ben had been in your store, but thank you, guys. This is a great show, and I've really enjoyed listening to you guys tonight.
23: Thank you very much.
0: And Carl, I've got another question. Periodically in the late 80s, I would play Vegas at the Gold Coast Hotel, and there was another magician who would come in as well. Does the name Doug Llewellyn ring a bell?
23: I can't place that.
0: Okay.
23: It rings a bell, but I don't know who that is.
0: All right, it's funny you said ring, because one of his tricks, he would go through the audience and have people give rings off their finger. And he would make a chain out of all these rings that obviously...
23: Oh, yeah.
0: They're coming off your finger, there's really no way that should happen. But he did it, and it was a great illusion. It is magic. Anyway, let's go to Abington and speak with Chris. Hello, Chris.
2: Hello, guys. How are you doing tonight?
23: Hi, Chris.
2: Hey, how are you? This is a bit of an odd question. I don't know if you'll know the answer of it, but it's been a mystery to me for years.
0: Okay.
2: I am a dog walker in South Boston, 20 years in business, and every day for the past 15, 20 years, I walk by a business that has the little Jack Horner sign outside of it.
23: Yes.
2: And supposedly they sell joke stuff inside, you know, fake poop, all that kind of stuff, from what the UPS driver told me. I've never been inside.
23: Yeah.
2: But I was always just curious to know if you know the owners or why it would end up there. It's a gas supply company across from Gillette.
23: Yeah. They were, I remember that company because we used to get the tanks for helium, balloons from that company. And they're in South Boston. And when little Jack Horner, when the people I sold my store to, they went out of business, everything was auctioned off. And that fellow from that gas company went in there and bought quite a bit of the stuff from Little Jack Horner's, and he also bought that sign. And that's how that sign ended up from Tremont Street to Bromfield Street to South Boston. And I haven't been there, but I from what I understand, I think he does sell some tricks and jokes still.
2: Yes, that's right. I mean, I walk by it every day, at least twice, and it always makes me smile to see Alfred E. Newman up there. Gas supply company. So I was always curious about how that happened. So now I understand.
23: Now you know the rest of the story.
2: Yes, the mystery solved. Thank you for the information.
23: Well, thank you for asking.
2: Okay, have a good night, guys. Thank you.
0: Okay.
23: Thank you. Bye-bye. Bye-bye.
0: How did Mad Magazine feel about you using Alfred E. Newman?
23: Well, you should ask how I felt about Mad Magazine using Alfred E. Newman, because we had that logo long before they were ever around.
0: All right, so...
23: Maybe a half a century before they were around. Yeah, my boss had that from years ago, and I think he took it off of a postcard. And from what he told me, I think it originally was it came off of a grave, that somebody looked like that, and then it was on a grave.
0: Okay.
23: And I think it may have been in Ripley's, believe it or not. I'm not sure. But, yeah, we had that. A lot of people ask that same question, but we had it long before Mad Magazine.
0: So did you get litigious lawyers?
23: No, it's like, you know, using Abraham Lincoln's picture. I mean, who are you going to sue?
0: Right. Okay. All right. That makes sense. And...
23: But I can give you another chapter that will give you a little more fuel for more calls to come in.
0: All right. Go ahead.
23: I have quite a connection with WBZ, and that is, actually... This week, I have been in show business for 63 years.
0: Wow.
23: 63. And it started with WBZ. When I was 13 years old, I was on a show called Community Auditions.
0: Oh, yeah.
23: And it was a talent show. And this was the original Community Auditions, and the host was Gene Jones.
0: Gene Jones, yes.
23: Yeah, this is going way back. And then I forgot who, somebody else took it over later.
0: Dave Maynard.
23: Dave Maynard, thank you. Dave Maynard took it over. But this was right before Dave Maynard was ever around. And it was Gene Jones, and it was a wonderful show. And that's where I started, was on Community Auditions. And then from there, I started working. That was doing my magic act. And I started working for, you know, doing fraternal organizations and kids' birthday parties and all kinds of stuff. And then...
0: Yeah.
23: Later on, by the time I got into high school, I started working coffee houses like the Unicorn on Oilset Street.
0: You would dial their phone number, UNICORN.
23: Oh, my goodness, yeah. And it was downstairs, you know, like on a subway thing going under a building. And I was working with unknowns at the time, like Joan Baez and Bob Dylan. And then from there, I started working nightclubs, and I started working like Monticello's and Von Monroe's Meadows and Bishop's and Lawrence, and then the Playboy Club in Boston.
0: I got to stop you here to take a break, but we'll pick up.
23: Take a break.
0: And Andy in Lexington, hold the news. We will get to you here on BC. Time 10:58. Temperature 68 degrees.
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10: 68 degrees in Boston at 11 o'clock. Good evening, I'm Al Griffith, and here's what's happening. Starting on the South Shore, where two people have been arrested after a man says he was attacked with a knife and held at gunpoint inside a Plymouth apartment. Police say, according to the victim, he was able to get away from the two suspects early this morning and went to the West Plymouth Fire Station, where he reported the incident. He told authorities that a man and a woman slashed him with a knife while he was being held against his will inside that apartment building on Mark Drive. Authorities, including a SWAT team, went to that location, and after evacuating the building, they took the two into custody. Authorities say additional arrests may be made.

0: aid. One pretended to be a former NFL player, the other his banker, and together they would steal millions. But now the alleged phony football player and the supposed bogus banker are facing fraud charges for allegedly scamming more than 24 women. More victims could be out there.
1: Federal prosecutors say 35-year-old Dejon Love posed as an NFL player with the San Francisco 49ers by posting videos on Instagram and team gear, and then posing with all kinds of bling to create a fictitious persona. Authorities say he then pitched the women fake investments and then promising big returns, while his alleged accomplice, 18-year-old Taylor Chan, posed as his financial advisor to make the investments appear legitimate. Now, according to investigators, 26 alleged victims lost about $1.3 million.
0: That's ABC's Jacqueline Lee. The 53rd annual Caribbean Carnival has kicked off in Boston this weekend. Hundreds of people are celebrating Caribbean culture at Franklin Park. The festival includes two parades. Festival officials say this is one of the largest cultural events of the year in the city, and it's a time of unity in bringing the Caribbean community together. Now, meanwhile, Boston police report at least 19 arrests have been made today at the festival. 12 of those 19 arrests, police say, are firearm arrests. Police have said public safety is a big focus at that event this year, considering previous incidents of gun violence at that festival. On the South Shore, athletes from around the Northeast are competing in a wheelchair tennis tournament this weekend.
2: Definitely going to see a lot of high energy, a lot of high fives, a lot of jarring back and forth to get people hyped up.
3: The South Shore YMCA Emelson Branch in Hanover playing host this weekend with competitive athletes on the tennis court.
2: We're out here celebrating our 10th anniversary with what we call a level 4 wheelchair tennis tournament.
3: Thomas Dodd is the president of the South Coast Wheelchair Tennis Foundation. He's been running wheelchair clinics for over a decade around New England and says the sport has grown a ton both locally and nationally.
2: So we have a very variety of players here. We have people that are veteran tournament players that have been playing for years and going to traveling to local tournaments, as well as brand new tournament participants.
3: 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In Hanover, Emma Friedman, WBZ Boston's News Radio.
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4: Well, thank you, Al. Doing reasonably well on area roadways. Got some work going on, though, southbound on the expressway. And, boy, that's causing some delays. It's down around the Neponset area. Right now, it has traffic all the way back to Mass Ave right now. If you're on the expressway heading southbound, it's going to take you a while. If you know some of the side roads, great. Otherwise, just, you know what? You got the radio to listen to. You got the Morgan Show going on. It's going to be a pleasant ride otherwise. Traveling otherwise east inbound and outbound on the Mass Pike, eastbound and westbound, between the Prudential Tunnel and the Alston-Brighton Interchange. We've got a lot of work going on there. Well, we've got lane restrictions is what we have. And that causing pretty heavy delays. Traveling right now in the otherwise the downtown area, a little bit of a delay inbound on Sturro Drive, getting down towards Leverett Circle. Looks like an earlier event got out of Fenway Park. Adding to that, traveling right now northbound inside the Tip O'Neill Tunnel by the Government Center ramp, we've got a little bit of a delay there. Earlier crash in Braintree on Route 93 northbound is gone. Heavy delays Route 1 northbound and southbound between Route 95 and Sharon and 495 and Runtham due to an event that was going on in Foxborough at the big stadium, and then seems to be dumping out on the thing there. Mass Pike heading westbound. We got some work going on just before you get into the Hopkinton area and just before Route 495. And it is right now, I'm Jack Hart, WBZ, Traffic on the Threes.
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0: Now the four-day WBZ AccuWeather forecast with Carl Erickson.
6: Dry and comfortable weather through tonight with a clear sky, low down to 64 downtown. Most suburbs, though, dipping into the 50s. A mix of clouds and sunshine tomorrow, becoming warmer in the afternoon, but the humidity still not all that bad with a high of 85. A slight chance for a late day or evening shower, but that's mostly south of Boston and mostly cloudy tomorrow night, low 67. Partly sunny, not as warm on Monday, but still comfortable, high 76. The humidity increases on Tuesday, and with a mostly cloudy sky, be a couple rounds of showers and thunderstorms, high Tuesday, 72. I'm AccuWeather meteorologist Kai Erickson, WBZ, Boston's News Radio.
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0: Sox and the Yankees splitting a day-night doubleheader today. 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I'm Al Griffith.
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9: Welcome back, everybody. Most of this hour will be spent speaking with Carl Bertolina from the Little Jack Horner Joke Shop, three various locations in downtown Boston. Phone lines have gone crazy wanting to speak to him. So let's keep going. I promised Andy in Lexington he'd be next. So Andy, you have arrived. Your moment is here.
10: Oh, great. Great. I'd like to know, how did the Little Jack Horner Joke Shop name come to be?
9: Good question.
11: Oh, that's a very good one.
10: But before I finish, I just want to say I know a fellow whose name is Jack Horner, and he's a baritone, and he's a good one. But I don't know if he has anything to do with it. I never asked him about the joke shop.
11: No, I don't think so. There was a number of joke shops, I guess, in the 1920s in Boston. And one of them was called Daddy and Jack's. And they were on Bromfield Street on the second floor. And there was a Jack's joke shop in Scully Square. And the man that I bought my business from originally opened a store on Bromfield Street called Jack and Jill's Joke Shop. And it was a tremendous success. And he sold that business. He retired. Yeah, it was on Bromfield, right between Washington Street and Tremont Street, around the corner from the Parker House, I guess. And he had that store, and he retired. And when he sold it, there was some agreement that he wasn't allowed to open up another store for X amount of years. So he would sit in the Boston Common feeding pigeons, and when that day passed, he noticed the store was for rent. And he wanted to go back in business, and he was allowed to after so many years. And he didn't want to call it Jack and Jill's, couldn't call it Jack's or Daddy and Jack's. So he wanted a similar name, and he called it Little Jack Horner. And that's how that name came up. And he opened that store and had it for many years. And then I worked for him, and then we bought the store from him in 1969.
10: I could swear that the last time I was down on Bromfield Street and I was in that store, it was called Jack's Joke Shop.
11: No, the Jack's would have been either in Park Square, or the original one was in by Government Center area, Scully Square. I was in Scully Square. Then they moved it to Park Square, and then from Park Square they moved to Tremont Street across from the Majestic Theater. But the one on Tremont on Bromfield was Little Jack Horner. But the man that I sold my store later ended up moving Little Jack Horner to Bromfield Street.
9: All right, Andy.
10: Okay, thank you.
9: All right, thank you for the call. Bye bye.
11: Thanks, Andy.
9: All right, let's go to Neil, if I'm not mistaken, in Watertown. Hello, Neil.
12: Hello?
9: Hello.
12: Yeah, hi. Little Jack Horner. Did he sit in the corner?
9: Yeah, eating his curds and whey, all right?
12: I just want to tell you that when I was growing up, we, as teenagers, had to make the pilgrimage to Jack's Joe Shop.
9: Okay, so that's the word.
12: Yeah, so I went in there, and I saw a joke that I could identify with, and it became a huge joke at our little parties around town.
9: What was the joke? Wynn. What was it?
12: Penis enlarger.
9: Oh, good grief.
12: I could identify with that.
9: Neil!
12: Okay, have a good night. Oh, I just want to say hi to Tram Nguyen. She's running for the Senate, the U.S. Senate, and the U.S. House of Representatives. I saw the name for decades, and now I know how it's pronounced. Nguyen.
9: All right, Neil.
12: There's a whole bunch of letters in there. Okay, well, it's been very...
9: Yeah, good night, Neil. Neil ventured off the path. But
13: yeah, you know, I want to share something with you. When you got your call from Linda,
9: yes.
13: I think it was in Natick, about teaching children, I have a fondness for children, and it's very important. And I tell you, I might want to do that because magic, it builds a kid's self-esteem and self-confidence. There was a woman in Boston, and everybody knew her. Her name was Alma Lewis, and I don't know
9: who
13: Alma Lewis is.
9: Oh, I grew up in Roxbury. Of course I knew who she was.
13: She really was a cultural icon in Boston, and she founded the National Center for Afro-American Artists, and
9: she
13: was a regular customer of my store. And she would bring a whole group of kids, 10, 15 kids, little kids. It looked like the roadshow of the Little Rascals. She would bring these kids in, and my dad would give them and donate things to her, like kazoos or these slide whistles, anything the kids would play with. But the thing about Alma Lewis is she had a gift. And she made each one of those children very important. And that's where I'm coming in with self-esteem and self-confidence. And she built it. The kid would play a slide flute back and forth. And she'd say, "Oh, darling, it's fabulous. You did that so beautifully." And a kid would be on a little kazoo and playing it really bad. And the same thing. She built their confidence and self-esteem. Unbelievable. And, you know, I always remember her. And I said, she had a gift of doing that for children.
9: Yes.
13: And, you know, what you do today becomes tomorrow's memories. And
9: a lot of her legacy is wrapped around children and young people. A lot of it.
13: Uh-huh. So. Oh, she was a sweetheart. Yep. She was a sweetheart. And I actually remember her even being on the Bozo Show early 60s in Boston, you know, with a bunch of kids playing instruments and doing things like that. She was a lovely, lovely lady.
9: She was. Now, I've got to take a break. But when we come back, I want to bounce off you your memories of Mark Wilson. Because
13: I will, and I'll give you another chapter of my life that's happening now.
9: All right, we will do that. If you want to call in, 617-254-1030, and speak right now to my guest, Carl Bertolina, not Bertolino, but Bertolina, here in the Morgan
13: Show.
9: It's
13: Bertolino.
9: Why have you allowed me to go on and make the mistake of mispronouncing your name? All right. I won't make the mistake anymore for the rest of the hour. Time and temperature, 11:15, 68 degrees.
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9: Welcome back to The Morgan Show. Kyle Bertolino is my guest, and we are talking about the old days of Jack's, Little Jack Horner, joke shop in Boston. It's multiple locations, and I wanted to ask Carl if he knew about the magic land of Alakazam with Mark Wilson, because that was my first introduction to magic on TV. And I remember that show so well, Saturday afternoons. I think Channel 7 was the broadcaster. And there was just something about that show. Mark Wilson, a legendary magician. Larnie Darnell was his wife, who was his assistant. He had a kid somewhere around 8, 10, 12 years old. And the kid did magic, too. So, Carl, let's talk about that for a second.
13: One of my favorite shows growing up. I watched it every week. I never missed it. It was always a great show. Mark Wilson was one of the first real TV magicians, and he always had big stage illusions, you know, not just cutting the girl in half or making a girl levitate, but he had a lot of stage illusions, and it was a wonderful show watching it. I watched it every week as a kid, and Mark, when he was in Boston, he was also a customer of ours, and I went to see Lance Burton's show in Las Vegas, and he joined us. He sat at our booth with us. So, a wonderful magician, a really nice fellow. He just recently passed away. Nice guy.
9: Yes. And speaking of current magicians, do you have any comments on people like David Blaine, who does that I'm floating in the air gimmick, and there are other magicians who are good currently? Why don't you speak about a few of them?
13: Well, I'll tell you, I'm really not up on the current magicians. I sort of got out of magic probably around in 1989, and I even stopped receiving the trade magazines, and I started another career. But I know all the old ones. I mean, they were, you know, all the greats. I mean, you know, Harry Blackstone, Kalanag, and I would go to all the magic conventions that were in Boston. I'll tell you what happened and what took the change about also is not long ago I would run these fabulous parties at my home, and I would have celebrities down, Crosby, Carol Channing, Milton Berle, Henny Youngman, and these parties were like a regular show. Everything was down to the minute. In other words, guests come in at 6 o'clock, cocktails till 7, pre-show at 7, dinner starting at 8, and everything was to the clock. And what happened was the comedian I had booked wasn't gonna come. He told me he couldn't make it, and I said, "Oh no!" And I, you know, I just didn't want to get a local act. I need a real headliner. And my friend Anthony Reyes from Las Vegas, my manager, he says to me, "Why don't you do the spot?" I said, "No, I did my magic act last year. I don't want to do it again." He says, No. He says, "You do the comedy act." And I said, "Oh." I says, "You know, I could do it, but you know, I'm really not ready." So he said, "Well, what we'll do is we'll set you up with bullets. And bullets are one word, and you'll know what the joke is. Girlfriend, you'll know the joke for girlfriend.
9: Right.
13: House, you know the joke that goes with house. Car, you know the joke goes with car." He says, "Very simple." So he set this piece of cardboard up with all these words. And well, 4 days before the show, he's got me doing a comedy act. And it worked out really good. And I did the show. And everyone loved it. And everyone said, you know, you should do it. One of the people asked me, he says, you know, you had a fraternal organization he belonged to. He said, gee, you know, what would you charge? I said, no, I'd be happy to do it. And I did that, and somebody else wanted me to work and do a show at the marina. I did that, and somebody

0: retirement communities, and you know, if I can bring them a smile, I'm happy to do it. You know, I really am. And you know, some of these places for seniors are not very nice. And these poor seniors, they're living there in dark days. And when I get there, I'm really bringing them really a lot of joy and happiness. And that's become my new thing. I'm a comedian, and if anybody wants me to perform, give me a call. I'm happy to do it.
1: And tell them how to get in touch with you.
0: I'm on Facebook. You can get me there. You want me to give my phone number where they can call me?
1: If you're comfortable giving it out, do so.
0: Sure, yeah. If you'd like me to perform for you, you can call me at 508-573-1158.
1: Okay.
0: And I'm happy to do it. Entertainment is my passion. And, you know, I have a noble mission in life, and that's to make everyone happy and laugh.
1: All right. And look, Shane, who's my producer. Shane, did we do a break at 11:15? Yeah. No or yes? Oh, so I'm very late for a break.
0: Take a break.
1: We did do it. Okay, then let's take a phone call. Neil, welcome to the Morgan Show. You're next.
2: Morgan, I just wanted to say, I mean, your guest is very interesting, and I was enjoying the show, but that wasn't me who made that comment. I don't know if you remember.
1: I didn't think so.
2: And it's not like I'm a celebrity or anybody's going to know who I am, but I just wanted to just point that out, if you don't mind.
1: And I didn't think so, but I'm glad you made a clarification.
2: All right. And I don't know the subject well, but I enjoy your guest. He's very interesting.
1: You don't know anything about magic or?
2: I remembered Mark Wilson when I was a boy, I guess. Was that the 60s or the 70s?
1: I was the 60s, and it's ironic because...
0: That's right.
1: There was a TV show with Bill Bixby that only lasted a year called The Magician. And
2: yeah.
1: Bill Bixby played a magician. So when you do that, Bill Bixby was an actor, the Hulk, My Favorite Martian, Courtship of Freddy's Father. He necessarily didn't know a gosh darn thing about magic, but Mark Wilson was what they call the technical director. They hired him so they could teach Bill Bixby how to stand, how to hold your hands, how to make cards appear out of thin air, etc.
2: So he had some skill at adapting. And
1: yeah, Bill Bixby actually was a good pupil. And he learned to be a convincing magician on camera.
2: George Clooney said that he didn't know anything about medicine, but his talent was he could make you think that he did. And,
1: yeah, that's what a good actor does.
2: Yeah.
0: And Neil, you're right. Mark Wilson was on in the 60s. He had a show on I think, Saturday or Sundays. It was called The Magic Land of Alakazam, and the sponsor was Kellogg's.
1: Yes,
0: but
1: it was.
0: You're right. It was Kellogg's. In the 60s.
2: All right,
1: Neil. Thanks for the
2: clarification. Thank you for letting me clear it up, and thank you. And I enjoyed the show tonight. Thank you.
1: Okay, bye-bye.
0: Thank you, Neil.
1: And I did ask you a question, Carl. Talk about David Blaine. Do you like him? Do you dislike him? Because he's kind of a new concept of magicians.
0: You know, it looks pretty good. But again, I haven't watched too much of him, so I can't really comment on him. But what I've seen him do looks pretty good, yeah.
1: All right, and what about... Recently, there have been movies. There were in three of these, Now You See Me, Now You Don't. And have you seen any of those movies? Do you know anything about them? Because it's all based on magicians doing magic.
0: I haven't seen it. I think that's the one with Penn and Teller. Is that the one you're talking about?
1: No. Penn and Teller. Oh, that's a whole new subject that we can talk about. But Woody Harrelson is in it. Mark Ruffalo is in it. They're magicians, and they have a mission, so to speak. But let's talk about Penn and Teller. Do you like what they're doing for magic?
0: Yeah, I think that's wonderful. They were customers of mine many, many, many years ago at the Little Jack Corner Joke Shop, and in those days it wasn't Penn and Teller. The name of their act was called the Asparagus Valley Cultural Society.
1: How cute.
0: Yeah.

0: Yeah, and then they went on, and but they were, like street performers at that time, and they were always good. I mean, even when they were, and I believe there was a third person when they started. It's so many years ago. We're talking in early 70s maybe, and I think there was music in there too. I don't know if I forgot. It's been so long. It's like a dream.
1: Right. All right. Well, I was just curious because they're the names out there now furthering the concept of magic in the public eye. So at least they are at least positively representing the world of legerdemain, prestidigitation, magic. And what, give me two or three of your favorite illusions, your illusions.
0: Well, I love the sub-trunk, the metamorphosis where you lock the magician into the trunk and the girl stands on top and puts a sheet in
1: One,
0: front and
1: two,
0: switchblades.
1: three,
0: Yeah, you got
1: boom.
0: it. Yeah. Just like Peter Sarsa.
1: Yeah.
0: So that's one of, I always like that. Another one is called an Azra, where a girl is put like on a gurney and they're covered with a sheet, and all of a sudden she levitates into the air. And after she's up in the air, maybe 10 feet in the air, the magician grabs the sheet and whisks it away, and then the girl vanishes in a puff of smoke. And I think those are my two. Oh, and one other one that was a favorite of mine was cutting a girl in half with a buzz saw. I
1: Oh my
0: remember
1: God.
0: seeing Ricciardi did that years ago at the Felt Forum at Madison Square Garden. It was unbelievable. The girl is laying down, and everything is done in white. He's dressed like a doctor in white,
1: Right.
0: and the girl's in white, and they have a backdrop that's in white, and the sheet that's covering the table is in white sheets. And now comes the buzz saw, and zip, and you see pieces of the body, chicken pieces, flying everywhere, and
1: Right.
0: blood splattering all over the backdrop and all over the bottom. It's a mess. And I remember people screaming, watching it. It was unbelievable. The
1: And
0: magician's name was Ricciardi.
1: then she
0: And yeah.
1: reappears in good health. Yeah.
0: Yeah, I believe she did. Yeah, she had to. They had another show late that night, so she had to get it. Yeah.
1: That you go through assistance that way if you have to keep using
0: Yeah.
1: new ones.
0: Right.
1: And the key is that one illusion. There are a good half dozen ways that that illusion has been done in front of an audience. Back in Houdini's day, or Blackstone, or Mark Wilson, or right up to this day and age with Penn and Teller, there are little adds and subtractions and little quirks in how they do it differently than their predecessor.
0: That's right, yes.
1: All right, well, tell you what, when we come back, Duke in Ohio, I got to do a quick news hit, but the bottom of the hour news is quick. You'll get your chance to speak with Carl Bertolino here on The Morgan Show. 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
11: I'm Al Griffith with this quick check on the stories trending right now on WBZ News Radio 1030. It's the 53rd annual Caribbean Carnival in Boston this weekend. Hundreds of people are celebrating Caribbean culture at Franklin Park. Officials say this is one of the largest cultural events of the year in the city. A psychiatrist who testified about Lindsey Clancy's state of mind in her trial recently resigned from his position at a children's hospital in Delaware. Dr. Avram Mack, a psychiatrist who worked in the behavioral health department with Nemours Children's Health, resigned on August 24th. He said he believed that Clancy should be criminally responsible in the deaths of her three children. The reason for the resignation is not known. And police investigating a person shot in Dorchester on Saturday. It happened in the area of 90 Fowler Street shortly after 1 o'clock in the afternoon. Officers found an adult victim suffering from non-life-threatening gunshot wounds. I'm Al Griffith.
1: Welcome back to The Morgan Show. And as I promised Duke in Ohio, the second the news was over, he would join us here talking to Carl Bertolino. So, Duke, here you are. You've arrived.
12: Thank you, Morgan. Hey, could you talk a little bit about the guy that did the Fox TV specials back in the late 90s, the masked magician?
1: Good question.
12: I remember reading that the guy was kind of outcast from the world of magic and run out of the country and all kinds of other stuff. I've often wondered how much of that was true or how much of that was just hype for those TV shows.
1: Carl, do you remember that circumstance where he was showing you?
13: I do remember it. I really can't help you with the answer. I really don't know myself. I don't know who that person was or what was going on with it. So I don't know if it was just to get the ratings. I really honestly don't know.
1: For my audience, the concept was this magician who was masked, so his identity wouldn't be known.
14: Yeah, sure.
1: And he would take some of the bigger illusions of magic and reveal how you did them.
14: Exactly, yeah.
1: Camera tricks.
12: In great detail.
1: In great detail. And a lot of the people in the inner circle of magic were not happy. Because a lot of the magic that is performed is done for the sake of its magic, how we did it. And the better performers who could do an illusion and pick metamorphosis were proud of the fact that they could do it and it would entertain the audience. It would be impossible to catch them using this or that or the other thing to get away with the trick. So they were not happy that there was somebody explaining, because I'll be honest, in a lot of magic cases, you become disappointed once you know how it's done. Carl, am I right when I say that?
0: You're right. I never knew who that person was. I know everybody in the business and at the time, but I don't know who that was, and I don't know if it was a man or a woman. I don't know.
12: No, you know? His stage name.

0: was Valentino.
1: Okay.
2: Well, that's interesting. Okay.
1: Does that ring a bell?
0: In fact, I think it was Val Valentino.
2: Uh-huh.
1: Carl, does that ring a bell of your knowledge
2: it
1: of
2: rings,
1: magicians?
2: It rings a bell, but I don't know who it is, but it does ring a bell, yeah.
1: Okay. And
2: but
1: Duke,
2: I know a lot of magicians who were very upset about it.
1: They were unhappy campers. And they should be.
0: Understandable.
1: Because the University of Magic, you get in with hard work, practicing in front of a mirror hours and hours until you achieve a certain level of expertise. It is not easy. And once you achieve that level, you don't want some interloper letting the world know, oh, this is how you do that. It's easy as 1, 2, 3. So there you go, Duke. But thank you for bringing that up.
0: Yep. Have a good evening.
1: Thank you very much.
2: Thanks, Duke. Bye-bye.
1: Who were the better illusionists in your lifetime that you have actually seen them on stage perform?
2: Well, I think Melbourne Christopher was one of my favorites, and he worked for me when I produced my show at the Orpheum Theater years ago. And
1: mm-hmm.
2: He did all the major shows years ago, doing major illusions, and he did a lot of magic specials on TV. And the acts actually on stage, I would say one of the best in years, without a doubt, would be Siegfried and Roy. They were originally, were a nightclub act. As a matter of fact, I worked for the same agency that Siegfried and Roy worked for in Frankfurt, Germany. We both worked for the Gisela Gunther office. And they came to America. They were doing cruise ships, and then they worked Las Vegas, and they were part of a production. I think the first show, they may have been either Follies Bergère or the Lido show.
1: It was.
2: One of the novelty acts. And then they went on, and they performed at the Frontier, I think, and then they moved their way up the Strip, and Steve Wynn put them in the Mirage Hotel, and
1: correct.
2: It became a fabulous show. I was there opening night. So, yeah, I would say Siegfried and Roy, I don't think you'll ever see an act like that ever again. It was just an unbelievable show. With the Lions, they had an elephant on the show. It was tremendous. And then coming down a notch, but a really good show, I would say, with Lance Burton's show. And Lance also started off, and I think it may have been Follies Bergère, Follies Bergère at the Tropicana. And Lance Burton did a great magic act, novelty act. And then eventually he started with his own show and then moved into his own theater on the Strip.
1: The Monte Carlo.
2: I think it was the Monte Carlo, yes.
1: Yes, it was. And
2: I've
1: got a question that I'm sure you have asked yourself. Women are pigeonholed in magic. The assistant can be a female, but very, very rarely are they the lead person. I know there was the magnificent Melinda, speaking of Vegas, back in the 70s and 80s.
2: Oh, yeah, sorry. I remember her, yeah.
1: But you've got to be hard-pressed to come up with headlining women magicians. And why do you think that is?
2: I've worked with some very good women magicians. There was a woman by the name of Celeste Evans years ago from Canada. She did a great dove act, very strong, worked all the cruise ships, all the nightclubs. But again, there's not that many. But in the Boston area, we have a very good one, Lynn Dillies, and she works around. As a matter of fact, I saw her a couple of months ago here. She does a great job and does large illusions as well.
1: Okay.
2: And then, and if you went back further enough, there was famous magicians, but we're talking a long time ago. There was Madame, I think her name was Herman, that did a full evening show.
1: Right.
2: And I think her husband was a magician. I think that's how she got into the business.
1: Okay.
2: I forgot the whole story on it.
1: All right, let me take Michael, who's holding. So, Michael in Malden, you're on.
3: Gentlemen, good evening. Morgan, always good to hear your show. And Kyle, I haven't missed a word you said. It's a fascinating show, so thank you. When I was a teenager, I worked on Brownfield Street, the very street where your shop was. Do you remember Sandwich World and Penn's Pub on your street?
2: Yes. You're talking on Brownfield Street?
3: Yeah, that was that street had a little bit of everything. That was a great street, busy street.
1: Yeah, jewelers, coin collectors, a myriad of
3: Watt
1: different...
3: Watt Hospital.
1: Yeah.
3: Pen Shop, and of course your shop there was there for years. It was brings back memories. I remember going in there and quickly. And then I have a follow-up question. I remember a couple of my favorite things when I was a teenager. You had an electric book that looked like a paperback. It was wrapped in foil, and it was battery charged. It said, "Dirty Pictures." And you open it up, and you get a shock from the batteries. That was always one of my favorites. You had inside a plastic urinal, very cheap plastic urinal. It looked so real, and you had peanuts in it. You know, it was like a peanut holder, but it was just a joke. It was good. You had one of the funniest things I ever saw in my life, a Polish mug that you sold, a Polish mug. And this is the days of Archie Bunker and Meathead. And the funny thing about that Polish mug was the handle was on the inside of the coffee cup. So, you bring back memories. I have one question, and it's a little bit off the beaten path, but it might be magical to me. And if anyone knows the answer, it'd be one of you two.
1: Okay.
3: In Kenmore Square, going to Fenway Park, you go over the big, you know, store
1: the bridge.
3: Drive.
1: Yeah.
3: The bridge. And just before the Ortiz Bridge, the long fence going over the turnpike,
1: There
3: are about 200 padlocks and combination locks on that fence. And
1: yes.
3: It's like magical. How did it get there? Do either one of you know the original, how that started?
1: All right, Carl, do you know? Because I do.
2: Oh, no, cool. You better tell me. I can learn something. Tell me all about it.
1: Well, earlier I mentioned the movie Now You See Me. And it is something that started in Paris. Young lovers would put a padlock attached to the fence, and that would be over a body of water, let's say a river, the River Seine, and drop the key into the water. Now, I don't know if keys are being dropped from the fence to the Mass Pike below, but the locks were to signify love for your sweetheart.
3: That is very interesting that those 200 padlocks and combination locks have been there.
1: Yep.
3: Oh my God, since I was a kid, and they're still there. So I figured there might have been some significance to it. So
1: that's what it was.
3: In about 65 years worth of wondering where that came from, you answered my question. So I thank you both.
1: And now you know.
2: Wow.
3: Thank you.
1: All right, Michael, take care.
3: Enjoy
2: thank you, Michael.
3: Show,
2: and Morgan, thank you. Not only entertaining, but educational as well.
1: And we've got one more segment to go after this break. Time, 11:45, temperature holding at 68 degrees.
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1: Last roundup time, roughly 9, 10, maybe 11 minutes of show to go. Kyle Bertolino has been my guest. Phones have been very comfortable tonight. Thank you for that. Also, next week, Teacher Terry, who was supposed to be here tonight, had to cancel for a good reason, will be here next week. And if you want to come play trivia live with me, Midway Restaurant, 269 Washington Street in Dedham, from 6 to 7:30 every Tuesday. Come on by. Introduce yourself to me. I've met so many people who are callers, and I get to put a face with a voice. So come on by. And Carl and I have just about 9 minutes of show to go. Now, Carl, you are retired. You're not doing magic anywhere. Correct?
2: I'm not. I'm doing a comedy act. And a very good one. I hope I hear from people.
1: Tell me where.
2: Performing mostly. Well, I'm doing them right now for retirement communities. Entertainment is my passion, and I have a noble mission in life, and that's to make everyone happy and laugh. And the seniors are my best audience. I love doing them, and my act is squeaky clean, and unlike many comedians today.
1: Yes.
2: There's nothing offensive. There's no cursing at all, and I think it's important. I think laughter is the best medicine for the seniors, and that's what I'm doing. And laughter, doing comedy, it soothes tension, and laughter also stimulates circulation. I think it's great for them. It's a great thing, and the feedback I'm getting from seniors has been tremendous, and I'm happy to do it, and I'm glad I'm able to bring them so much joy and laughter, and I'm glad I'm able to help the world, because comedy is a personal journey and a lifelong passion for me, and I sincerely care, and I want to entertain the seniors, and I'm happy to do it.
1: You remind me of my rotating guest, Mel Simons. Do you know his name?
2: Oh, sure.
1: And Mel is the same way. He has never, ever, ever worked blue, as he calls it. Dirty words or dirty circumstances. He always is clean and above board. And he, too, periodically does shows for seniors. And every now and then I have him on. And I understand that concept. I, too, have done senior citizens venues, and when I do those shows, I never ever work blue. I could, I know all the words, but I try to keep my shows as clean as possible. And you know, speaking to you makes me think maybe I should work another couple of magic tricks into what I do. With my extended thumb, I still have it, or the cigarette quarter trick, and a few other standards. Maybe I should polish up on those. I wouldn't do them now. I'd have to practice and work and do them in front of the mirror until they are letter perfect, because you don't want to be sloppy doing magic ever.
2: I think that's a great idea. Stop practicing.
1: And I, you know what? I will. And speaking to you has made me think along these lines. Now, what's the largest illusion you have ever done, with or without a prop?
2: Well, I did it pretty much what I mentioned earlier. I used to do the subtrunk, the metamorphosis, and I also would make the girl float in the air and vanish in a puff of smoke. And I guess
1: right.
2: those are too long. And I also did the zigzag, cutting a girl in three pieces. But you know what was happening? I'll tell you what happened with my illusion show. I was involving many people on the show, and instead of becoming a performer, I was really becoming a furniture mover. And that's really why I got into going doing the comedy, because now I just bring my tuxedo in and I'm all set, ready to go.
1: Right. Well, let me tell you a quick little story. I used to love Doug Henning. And at one time he had America in the palm of his hand with his illusions.
2: Right.
1: And I saw him in Vegas. And the problem was... excuse me. The problem was I had a corner view. And I saw him do the levitation of his model. And that was the perspective I didn't need to have, because it allowed me a view that tipped something for me.
2: Uh-huh.
1: So I now know how that trick was done. And that's the point. I don't want to know.
2: Right.
1: I always try to be dead
2: it's
1: in
2: like
1: front.
2: telling a kid there's no such thing as Santa Claus. Why kill it?
1: Mm-hmm. But he was an excellent magician, and his size worked with his image. Because he was a shorter gentleman, but he had that imp look, like an elf performing for you.
2: Uh-huh.
1: Do you remember him?
2: Oh, very well, very well. And people liked him. You know, he was very kind. And
1: yes.
2: In the hippie days, yeah.
1: Yeah,
2: very
1: exactly.
2: Nice man, very nice man, yeah.
1: Did you ever meet him?
2: Yeah, he came in the store once, yeah.
1: Now, when all these people would walk in and out of Little Jack Horner's store, were they doing it because of word of mouth? They heard from other friends and people in the business?
2: We were well known. There's no doubt about it. I mean, I remember the QE2 years ago pulled into Boston, a cruise ship, and a magician came in, and he bought every illusion we had on the floor. And he heard about us, you know,
1: right.
2: from when he was in another country. So he waited until he got to Boston, and he bought every major illusion we had on the floor.
1: Wow. And he worked them into his act.
2: Yeah, obviously, yeah.
1: All right. Now, we're almost at the end, and there's a name I think we've brought up only once. I want you to speak eloquently about Harry Houdini.
2: Well, what can I tell you? He was an escape artist. He worked vaudeville. He started in circuses on a smaller level. He did a bridge jump in Boston, I guess the Harvard Bridge, where they threw him over in shackles and escaped.
1: I didn't know that.
2: I knew he
1: did that gimmick, but I didn't know he did it in Boston. I knew it was famous in New York.
2: Yeah, yeah.
1: What bridge did he jump from?
2: I think, is it the Harvard Bridge? Is that what it is? Or
1: yeah,
2: the
1: Mass Ave Bridge or MIT.
2: Yeah, I think it may have been that one. Yeah, it may have been that one, yeah. And it's funny that you should mention Harry Houdini, because I almost bought his house in New York City in Harlem many, many years ago. And it was a brownstone, a very nice one. And, coulda, shoulda. There was a number of properties I should have bought. But that was one of my favorites. I really wanted to buy it badly.
1: What stopped you?
2: It was I was just so busy with other projects, I didn't go back far. Somebody else bought it, and that's the way it went.
1: Wow. But he is still 100 years later, he's still a legend.
2: That's right. Yeah.
1: Yes. Well, I want to thank you for coming on with me. You see how many people still have an appreciation for the stores that you had and magic in general. So I want to say thank you to you, Carl.
2: Well, this has been a lot of fun. I enjoyed every minute of it, and maybe we can do it again. I'll give you another
1: definitely
2: chapter.
1: Definitely we will do it again. I'll wait till the fall or holiday season, and we will do it again, okay?
2: All right, Morgan, thank you so much, and thank you for all your guests who were on tonight. There were some good calls.
1: Carl, thank you. Take care.
2: All righty, we'll talk soon. Thank you. Bye-bye.
1: Bye-bye. All right, I see someone calling in right now, but it's too late. The show's over. But I want to thank my first hour guest, Linda Kaplan Thaler, and obviously Carl Bertolino, Shane, my producer, Gray, who's around here somewhere, and of course Nancy. But last, but by no means least, I want to thank you, my listening audience, whether you called in or just listened, the fact that you chose me to spend 3 hours with me on BZ, I thank you from the bottom of my heart. Bye, Boston.
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0: I'm Dave Packer. The death toll continues to climb after massive flash flooding obliterated parts of the Nepal-Tibet border region on Wednesday. Authorities say nearly 700 bodies have been recovered across the region and over 3,000 people are missing. The situation is now at a critical juncture as the window to find people alive shrinks. ABC's Britt Clendett is in Kathmandu.
1: Heavy fog and monsoon downpours in Rasua, the hardest hit area, slowing the mission, temporarily grounding rescue helicopters. But amid the chaos, a ray of hope. This seven-year-old girl pulled from the rubble after rescue workers heard her cries. But over 3,000 still remain missing altogether on both the Nepal and Tibet sides, including roughly 90 Americans, according to the State Department.
0: President Trump announcing a new deal with Venezuela would tab the U.S. taking majority control of much of that country's oil reserves and substantially lower gas prices here. But Gas Buddy head of petroleum analysis, Patrick DeCon, not so sure.
2: Whenever the U.S. makes a deal like this, first of all, you have to look at Venezuela's constitution, which promises that the natural resources of Venezuela belong to their citizens. And oil companies are going to be looking at this very carefully, because to spend the billions of dollars, they have to have the reliability in what they're about to spend money on. And that's why some oil companies have not yet invested.
0: What's in a name? Everything, according

0: to Ontario Premier Doug Ford on Saturday unveiled a large Lake Ontario sign in response to President Trump's executive order that would rename the lake as Lake America. But Ford said that order would not change the name bestowed upon the body of water 400 years ago.
1: Well, it's always going to be Lake Ontario, now and forever. President Trump can call it whatever he wants, but I can tell you the rest of the world will always call it Lake Ontario.
0: You're listening to ABC News.
2: Good morning. I'm Al Griffith. This is WBZ News Radio Boston. A psychiatrist who testified about Lindsay Clancy's state of mind in her trial recently resigned from his position at a children's hospital in Delaware. Dr. Avram Mack, a psychiatrist who worked in the behavioral health department with Nemours Children's Health, resigned on August 24th. He said during the trial he believed that Clancy should be held criminally responsible in the deaths of her three children. It's not known why he resigned. A Framingham man admits to strangling a 33-year-old woman to death in his home. Prosecutors say the man called 911 to say he accidentally killed the woman during an argument while they were doing drugs. He was arrested and arraigned on Friday. He was ordered held without bail. And it's the 53rd annual Caribbean Carnival in Boston this weekend. Hundreds of people celebrating Caribbean culture at Franklin Park. Festival officials say this is one of the largest cultural events of the year in the city.
3: 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All-wheel drive. Traffic on the threes.
4: It is 3 minutes after midnight right now. Looks like we've got a little bit of a crash going on northbound on the expressway just before you get into the Tip O'Neill Tunnel on the northbound side. That's taking up space on the right-hand side. Southbound right now on the expressway heading just after Mass Ave down Columbia Road down to just about Neponset. We've got a work zone through there. They're going to be all there all night long right now. Absolutely solid traffic, and so just relaxing and being peaceful is going to be the main thing that's going to get you through it, and unless you know some of the side roads, and then that's if you don't, then just relax, you'll be okay. Traveling on the Mass Pike eastbound and westbound Prudential Tunnel, the Alston-Brighton interchange, lane restrictions till about 4:30. Up to the north, things look good. Down to the south, things look great. And out in Central Mass, things look even better. 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It is right now in Boston, 66, partly cloudy degrees. I'm Jack Hart, WBZ, traffic on the threes.
3: Here's the four-day WBZ AccuWeather forecast.
5: The early morning brings a clear sky much of the time and continued comfortable conditions with a low of 64 in Boston, but 50s for many suburbs, followed by a warmer second half of the weekend later today, although the humidity doesn't tick upward all that quickly, with some sun at times and a high of 85. Expect a late day or evening shower around, most likely south of Boston, with clearing later Sunday night and a low of 67, giving way to a less warm Monday with sun, a few clouds, and a high of 76. Then Tuesday and Wednesday do bring more clouds, a couple of showers and a thunderstorm each day, with a high of 72 each day as well. I'm AccuWeather meteorologist LaTroy Thornton, WBZ, Boston's News Radio.
2: A psychiatrist who testified about Lindsay Clancy's state of mind in her trial recently resigned from his position at a children's hospital in Delaware. Dr. Avram Mack, a psychiatrist who worked in the behavioral health department with Nemours Children's Health, resigned on August 24th. The reason for the resignation is unknown at this time. Mack's resignation came after 2 days of testifying for the prosecution. He said that he believed Clancy should be held criminally responsible in the deaths of her three children. Jury deliberations get back underway on Monday. A Framingham man admits to strangling a 33-year-old woman to death in his home. Prosecutors say 43-year-old Flavio Alcantara Diaz called 911 to say he accidentally killed the woman, saying he went crazy and suffocated her. He also said it happened over an argument they had while doing drugs. He was arrested and arraigned on Friday and ordered held without bail. Boston police are launching a new pilot program that got underway this weekend. Here's WBZ's Charlie Bergeron.
6: This initiative is being referred to as the Drone as First Responder Program. A team of Federal Aviation Administration certified pilots who are members of the Boston Police Department will operate drones and launch sites all across the city. The system enables a drone to launch within seconds of a 911 call or a ShotSpotter activation and arrive on scene quicker than ground units who have to navigate Boston traffic. In deference to privacy, cameras only tilt down once the drone arrives at an emergency location. And the drone gives dispatchers and responding officers a clear view of unfolding events so they can assess them more accurately and make an informed decision about the response. Charlie Bergeron, WBZ, Boston's News Radio.
2: On Friday, President Trump announced what he's calling the biggest oil deal in world history, where he says the U.S. will take control of more than 65 billion barrels of Venezuelan oil reserves through a 55% share in a joint venture that would essentially form the world's second largest private oil company behind Saudi Aramco.
7: The new joint venture, which an official says would basically become the world's second largest private oil company, just behind Saudi Aramco. Venezuela has the world's largest oil reserves, but its crude is particularly difficult to refine. Venezuela's refining capacity has fallen to a fraction of what it once was due to neglect and decay. It would still take years to build up that country's refining capacity. A reality check here, it could be a long time before this deal has any impact on prices at the pump here.
2: That's ABC's Stephen Portnoy. Coming up, a former Celtic great saying his goodbyes to Boston.
8: Car buyers are in a tough spot. Experian reports used car loan interest rates at just over 11%. For new cars, it's just above 6%, but prices are near record highs. Kelley Blue Book says that in July, the average new car sold for just under $50,000. Still, Ray Shefska, co-founder of CarEdge, says buying a new car could cost you less than used over time.
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8: He says negative equity for trade-ins is worse than ever, with some loans stretching out 8, 9, and even 10 years. I'm Gina Cervetti, Bloomberg Business on WBZ, Boston's News Radio.
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2: The Sox and the Yankees splitting a doubleheader yesterday. Sox taking the day game, Yankees winning last night. Yesterday afternoon, Sox starter Jake Bennett pitched his best game in a few weeks, throwing six scoreless innings, giving up just three hits, no walks, striking out seven. Willier Abreu hitting his 23rd home run of the season, and Adley Rutschman had a big game, going 3-for-4. Sox win that game 6-0. But last night it was the Yankees prevailing, pitching by committee with Max Fried getting the start, going 3 2/3 before the bullpen took over the game. Six Yankees pitchers were used after Fried last night, and it was a 4-2 game until the bottom of the eighth when Ray Burgess gave up five runs, and that's how it ended, 9-2. Fourth and final game of the series this afternoon at 1:35. Al Griffith, WBZ, Boston's News Radio.
3: 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All-wheel drive. Traffic on the threes.
4: It is 13 minutes after midnight right now, and just get it out of the way. Central Mass looks good. Routes 190 and 290 all as well. And down to the south, things ain't too shabby down there either. We're in pretty good shape. Route 1 northbound and southbound, we have had some heavy delays right around the big stadium in Foxborough. Now just a very minor delay. Traveling northbound on the expressway, getting into the Tip O'Neill Tunnel. A crash there on the right-hand side. That's slowing things down a little bit. Not terrible. Work crews on the southbound side of the expressway causing much heavier delays. The crew is down by Neponset, and it's pushing traffic back to about Columbia Road right now. They're going to be there all night long. After a while, just be a little bit of a tiny delay, but we'll keep you updated. Eastbound and westbound on the Mass Pike are between the Prudential Tunnel and the Alston-Brighton Interchange. Lane restrictions like we often have. We don't even know what they're doing. Traveling right now on the Tobin Bridge, northbound and southbound, things look good. Sumner and Callahan Tunnels, things look good. Ted Williams Tunnel, eastbound and westbound, things look great. It is right now in Boston, 66 degrees, mostly, well, partly cloudy. I'm Jack Hart, WBZ Traffic in the Threes.
3: Here's the four-day WBZ AccuWeather forecast.
5: The early morning hours of this Sunday look to be clear to, at times partly cloudy, with that humidity remaining comfortably low and a low of 64, followed by a warmer day later today with a partly sunny sky. The humidity generally remains in check with a high of 85, but there may still be a late day or evening shower around, most likely south of Boston where that humidity creeps up quicker, but will clear out later Sunday night with a low of 67, with just sun and a few clouds for Monday, the high 76, before more clouds for both Tuesday and Wednesday, with a couple of showers and a thunderstorm each day, along with a high of 72 both Tuesday and Wednesday. I'm AccuWeather meteorologist LaTroy Thornton, WBZ Boston's News Radio.
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2: Good morning, I'm Al Griffith, and here's what's happening. A local woman is missing in Nepal after this week's deadly flooding. Joe Ree Rye of Lexington was on a pilgrimage with a group of 35 other people. No one from the group has made contact with anyone since catastrophic flooding and landslides killed nearly 600 people and left as many as 3,000 people missing. The group was staying at a hotel when the flash floods hit. Rye had just spoken with her husband on the phone moments before the disaster. Meanwhile, frantic efforts to save survivors from the massive glacier collapse in Nepal. Here's ABC's Britt Clennett in Kathmandu.
18: The death toll now rising to more than 600 as teams work night and day to find any survivors. Soldiers carrying 350 people trapped inside the mud-filled hydroelectric dam tunnel to safety. And teams using bulldozers to scoop through the rubble in the hope of finding survivors, but mud and rain hampering efforts. The number of missing people skyrocketing, now nearly 3,000, among those at least 90 Americans.
2: Authorities saying that remote areas remain very difficult to reach, and rescuers are struggling to cope with the number of recovered bodies. A psychiatrist who testified about Lindsey Clancy's state of mind in her trial recently resigned from his position at a children's hospital in Delaware. Dr. Avram Mack, a psychiatrist who worked in the behavioral health department with Nemours Children's Health, resigned on August 24th. The reason for the resignation is not known at this time. Jury deliberations get back underway on Monday. A Massachusetts mother turning grief into a way to spread kindness and honor her son's memory. More now from WBZ's Emma Friedman.
19: Brooke DeBarros has two missions in life: make the world a kinder place and put an end to distracted driving.
20: I created the Chase Challenge Kindness Ball in memory of my son Chase. His passion was basketball.
19: She's behind the Team Chase Foundation nonprofit in honor of her son Chase Soares, a 23-year-old basketball star from Falmouth who tragically passed away in a car crash in 2020. The grief suffocated Brooke, but stories of Chase's kindness helped her through. So now she works to spread kindness around the world. She handed me one of the kindness balls.
20: What it is, it's to do an act of kindness. It's a 3x3 plastic round disc, looks like a basketball. And on the back of it, there's a QR code, and you scan it, and it's to do something kind.
19: Scan the code, share where you are in your act of kindness, and you can see how far your ball has traveled from one act of kindness to the next. So far, there's been 1,450 trackable acts of kindness in the United States, across Europe, the UK, Iceland, Africa, and Australia.
20: We just launched Drive Safe for Chase campaign. And what it's called is Drive Safe for Chase, Someone is Waiting for You.
19: On the South Shore, Emma Friedman, WBZ Boston's News Radio.
2: Two people have been arrested after a man says he was attacked with a knife and held at gunpoint inside a Plymouth apartment. Police say the victim said he was able to get away and reported the incident at the West Plymouth Fire Station at around 4 a.m. Saturday. He said a man and a woman slashed him with a knife. Plymouth police were able to take the two into custody after evacuating an apartment building as a precaution. And a Framingham man admits to strangling a 33-year-old woman to death in his home. Prosecutors say 43-year-old Flavio Alcantara Diaz called 911 to say that he accidentally killed the woman, saying he went crazy and suffocated her. He also said it happened over an argument they had while doing drugs. He was arrested and arraigned on Friday and ordered held without bail. Cooling off for a good cause bright and early in Wilmington as the Rotary Club and the Angel Fund for ALS Research hosted their annual Ice Bucket Challenge. Here's WBZ's Kyle Bray.
21: First they fill up the buckets. Then it's time for the ice bath.
22: Great job. Thank you, girls. Thank you so much.
21: Sports teams and clubs from Wilmington High are taking part in the 10th annual Ice Bucket Challenge at Rotary Park. Mike Burns is the Wilmington Rotary Club chairman. He says it's important to bring the community together for a good cause.
23: In Wilmington, we have had 11 cases of ALS, so a number of families in town have been touched by it.
21: And in the decade they've done this, they've helped raise around $60,000 for the Angel Fund for ALS Research, money that goes to UMass Memorial's ALS research team in Worcester. Jill Weinstein plays soccer at Wilmington High. She says it's nice to know that she can make a difference.
24: It's definitely more impactful knowing like the amount of change that we make. Seeing the numbers and like just hearing the people that we help is also really nice.
21: From Wilmington, Kyle Bray, WBZ, Boston's News Radio.
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25: Jaylen Brown was just traded to the Philadelphia 76ers this offseason after spending the first 10 years of his career in Boston. While he's already packed his bags and headed to Philly, he's hosting one final community event here in Boston called the 741 Frequency Fest. It features music, giveaways, carnival games, special guests, and more. That kicks off on Boston Common at 2 p.m. with the festivities running until 7. Jared Brosnan, WBZ, Boston's News Radio.
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8: Harry Horowitz of Scano Tune and Repair. This is Nikki. He is my apprentice. He has a hearing condition, but believe it or not, he's a virtuoso.
7: Best film I've seen all year. The title refers to the piano tuner named Nikki Wright, played so well by Leo Woodall. He's got a rare talent, perfect pitch, but that talent is also a curse. Hyperacusis, a condition that forces him to wear headphones because

0: Hoffman. The film is a lot of things. A story of regret, love, and certainly crime. As Nicky, hoping to pay off his mentor's medical debts, realizes he's an expert safecracker. He can hear the tumblers better than anyone. But he gets involved with a dangerous criminal gang, and life sort of spirals out of control. And one of the more satisfying endings you'll see. Tuner is not to be missed. And that's now streaming with Jordan, WBZ, Boston's News Radio.
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2: 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I love that.
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1: 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All-wheel drive. Traffic on the Threes.
4: It is 23 minutes after midnight right now. A few things still going on in the downtown area. Still dealing with a crash northbound on the expressway just before the Tip O'Neill Tunnel. And that has traffic back to, almost back to the Mass Ave connector ramp. So you want to watch out for it. It's going to take you an extra minute to get through there. It's going to take a bunch of extra minutes southbound on the expressway unless you know your way around the side streets. And if you don't know your way around the side streets, then don't take them, because you'll never get there. Traveling right now southbound on the expressway. Heavy delays from just after Columbia Road all the way down to Neponset, where a work zone is, and they'll be there until about 5 a.m. Looks like we might have a compromised vehicle in the midst of it all. Continuing down into the Braintree split all as well. Traveling southbound on Route 24 just after you get onto that roadway from Randolph. Looks like we got some trouble with a vehicle there. And traveling right now otherwise in the Central Mass area, Routes 190 and 290. Just look at them. Gorgeous. It is right now in Boston, 66 degrees, and it's partly cloudy. I'm Jack Hart, WBZ, Traffic in the Threes.
1: Here's the four-day WBZ AccuWeather forecast.
5: It's a rather pleasant start early this Sunday morning with a clear to partly cloudy sky and a low of 64. But today does look to be warmer than it was on Saturday, although the humidity generally remains low for most with a partly sunny sky and a high of 85. But watch for a late day or evening shower in the area, most likely to the south of Boston, before the sky clears later Sunday night with a low of 67. Then a less warm Monday brings sun much of the time, the high 76, before more clouds for Tuesday and Wednesday, more humidity, a couple of showers and a thunderstorm each day, with a high of 72 each day as well. I'm AccuWeather meteorologist LaTroy Thornton, WBZ, Boston's News Radio.
6: The Prince Estate has released Timeless, a never-before-released album. The project released following the 10-year anniversary of the pop icon's death and captures his career across different eras. The songs were recorded between 1977 and 2016. Billboard reports featured tracks include I Am You, which was recorded by a then 19-year-old Prince at Minneapolis Sound 89 Studio in 1977. Prince's estate also released a video for The Guilty Ones, recorded in 2007, which features a montage spanning his musical career. A legendary late comic book artist turned 109 on Friday, and they made sure to celebrate over on the West Coast. 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
7: It was Jack Kirby's birthday on Friday, and over at Disney California Adventure Park, they just added a new plaque to honor the legendary artist. Kirby is an icon in the comic book scene, and he's responsible for designing several household name superheroes like Captain America, Iron Man, the Fantastic Four, and more. The unveiling was fittingly held at the park's Avengers Campus, and the plaque features the Avengers logo along with a quote from the artist himself. Marvel's new editor-in-chief, Stephen Wacker, was in attendance for the event and was joined by members of the Kirby family as well as Park Vice President Brent Davies. The ceremony even wrapped up with a special appearance from one of Kirby's most beloved creations, Ben Grimm, better known as The Thing.
8: Say it!
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6: The Hamilton-Wenham community is still coming down after a lovely evening. WBZ's Drew Mulholland has that.
10: The benefit for 10-year-old Patrick Wetson, his sister Camilla, and their mom Erin went off beautifully. Hundreds of friends, families, and members of the Hamilton-Wenham community came out to show their support for Patrick, who continues treatment for a cancerous brain tumor he was diagnosed with last year. He even had some advice, Patrick did, for others battling a tough diagnosis.
11: Don't think about it.
10: Just keep going?
11: Yeah.
10: Attaboy. You're a tough kid. Mom, what else do you want to say to the community coming out?
12: Just thank you so much. We appreciate all your love and support. It's been absolutely what keeps us going.
10: The event the other night at Bill Haney's North Shore Music Theater showcased local and Broadway musical talent and raised both money and spirits for the family. What

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8: Hey, we missed you at the game last week. 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
1: Good morning, I'm Al Griffith, and here's what's happening. Two people have been arrested after a man says he was attacked with a knife and held at gunpoint inside a Plymouth apartment. Police say, according to the victim, he was able to get away from the two suspects early Saturday morning and went to the West Plymouth Fire Station, where he reported the incident. He told authorities that a man and a woman slashed him with a knife while he was being held against his will inside an apartment building on Mark Drive. Authorities, including a SWAT team, went to that location, and after evacuating the building, they took the two into custody. Masses of sardines washing up dead or dying in South Africa. Scientists are investigating whether a herpes virus detected in the fish is responsible.
16: It's the first time that the PHV virus has been identified in sardines off South Africa. That virus was linked to two mass sardine deaths in Australia in the 1990s. It causes inflammation and thickening of sardines' gills, which interferes with their oxygen intake. PHV is a fish virus and poses no known risk to humans, say South African environmental officials. They say it doesn't mean healthy sardines caught commercially or canned sardine products are unsafe to eat.
1: That's ABC's Chuck Sievertson. A Framingham man admits to strangling a 33-year-old woman to death in his home. Prosecutors say the suspect called 911 saying he accidentally killed the woman during an argument while they were doing drugs. He said he went crazy and suffocated her. He was ordered held without bail. There's a wheelchair tennis tournament happening in Hanover this weekend.
17: For Thomas Dodd, wheelchair tennis is his passion. He spent years sharing that passion, introducing others around New England to the sport.
18: Locally and nationally, wheelchair tennis has expanded remarkably.
17: Dodd is the president of the South Coast Wheelchair Tennis Foundation. What started as a one-day tournament has turned into a level 4 sanctioned tournament here at the South Shore YMCA Emelson branch in Hanover, with competitive wheelchair tennis players upping their game.
18: So we have definitely grown in the competition over the years. We have there's probably a nucleus in New England, about 12 to 20 players that are playing on a regular basis, on a weekly basis.
17: Some folks here are veteran tournament players who travel to play, while others are just getting started.
18: And we have a few players that have come out of retirement to play. They haven't played in years, and so now they're just getting back into tennis. And this is probably their first tournament in maybe 20 years.
17: In Hanover, Emma Friedman, WBZ Boston's News Radio.
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5: 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Traffic on the threes.
19: 33 minutes after midnight right now. Way up north. Things look pretty good. Routes 190 and 290 are in pretty good shape. Route 95, Salisbury to Peabody. That looks pretty good. Not even any work going on in Haverhill on Route 495. We had some of that last night, though. Traveling on Route 128, heading northbound and southbound Gloucester to Peabody. Things look good. Down to the south, all delays that we saw on Route 1, northbound and southbound around the big stadium and Foxborough, pretty much eased out. A little bit of a snag. There's an intersection right in front of the stadium and a little bit of a delay there. Traveling right now on routes 24 and 3 down to the south, things look good. Northbound on the expressway, an earlier crash getting into the Tip O'Neill Tunnel on the northbound side, just about out of the way. A little bit of sweeping up to do. Southbound, we still have some, we've got work going on in the Ponset area, southbound on the expressway. Traffic right now is back into the Savin Hill area. The back end is starting to get a little bit closer to the front end, so that's an improvement. But it's still going to take you a while to get through there. And it is right now in Boston, 66, partly cloudy degrees. I'm Jack Hart, WBZ, traffic on the threes.
5: Here's the four-day WBZ AccuWeather forecast.
20: The early morning brings a clear sky much of the time and continued comfortable conditions with a low of 64 in Boston, but 50s for many suburbs, followed by a warmer second half of the weekend later today, although the humidity doesn't tick upward all that quickly, with some sun at times and a high of 85. Expect a late day or evening shower around, most likely south of Boston, with clearing later Sunday night and a low of 67, giving way to a less warm Monday with sun, a few clouds, and a high of 76. Then Tuesday and Wednesday do bring more clouds, a couple of showers and a thunderstorm each day, with a high of 72 each day as well. I'm AccuWeather meteorologist LaTroy Thornton, WBZ, Boston's News Radio.
1: Police are investigating a person who was shot in Dorchester on Saturday afternoon. It happened in the area of 90 Fowler Street shortly after 1 o'clock. Officers found an adult victim suffering from non-life-threatening gunshot wounds. The victim was taken to the hospital. The investigation remains ongoing. An East Boston man is facing multiple charges after authorities say he was involved in an accidental shooting earlier this month in Waltham. 50-year-old William Swearingen is being charged with possession of an untraceable firearm during the commission of a felony and several other charges, including assault with a dangerous weapon. Police say the suspect allegedly went to a home on Rich Street armed with a ghost gun on August 16th, and during a verbal altercation at that residence, the suspect allegedly shot himself by accident. He was taken to the hospital, where police say they found a large quantity of methamphetamine on him. He remains hospitalized and is due in court September 1st. An international manhunt is underway after Austrian police say a 200-carat diamond necklace was stolen from a museum in Vienna. Now, Sotheby's auction records show it was sold in New York for $4.2 million back in 2015. Police say the suspects smashed a glass display case with a hammer. Here's Arthur Brand, a Dutch art investigator, on the suspects and the theft.
21: I think that in this case, and we have seen that more often, it's like taking one for the family. You have these crime families, and sometimes two or three of those families, they sacrifice themselves. They go in, steal a necklace worth millions. They know they go to jail for a couple of years, but their family can sell the diamonds.
1: Authorities say the necklace was once owned by an Egyptian queen. With the new school year here, a new report out of Yale has a message for parents about teenagers and caffeine. Here's WBZ's Sherry Small.
0: Wired and Tired. That's the title to the Yale report looking at how much caffeine teenagers are consuming in energy drinks, coffee, and other caffeinated drinks. They say nearly one in four teenagers consumes caffeine most or all days of the week. There's an important vicious cycle. A tired teenager uses caffeine to stay awake. Caffeine then interferes with sleep. The teenager becomes more tired and uses more caffeine. Beyond insomnia and restlessness, caffeine can cause anxiety, increased heart rate, elevated blood pressure, and digestive problems. Yale's Jennifer Jiwon Park says that the general guideline is no caffeine under the age of 18, and specifically says those very popular energy drinks should be avoided before adulthood. Sherry Small, WBZ Boston's News Radio.
1: Just ahead, an investigation is underway following the tragic death of a toddler at an Acton pond on Friday.
2: More retailers are pulling back plus-sized options from their inventory due to GLP-1s. This marks a shift for H&M, which back in 2023 announced a plan to extend sizes to 4XL online for women in the U.S. The Swedish fashion retailer has since confirmed to Bloomberg Businessweek that it's reversed course. According to Bloomberg consumer reporter Maddie Parker, H&M is not alone.
22: So we kind of got in touch with a fashion retail company, which scraped some of the US websites. You can see that they've also dropped down the amount of products that they actually store in some of those extended sizing, and that's fallen in some cases by about 5 to 10%.
2: While companies are not saying what's behind the shift, industry experts are pointing to GLP-1s. Parker also says that companies are adjusting.
22: So a lot of these retailers are actually shifting some of the inventory that they had dedicated to the extended sizes and kind of shifting that more into the core size range, if you will. So kind of the S, M, and the L kind of range.
2: According to research from PricewaterhouseCoopers, around 21% of U.S. households include someone using a GLP-1. I'm Dan Schwartzman, Bloomberg Business on WBZ, Boston's News Radio.
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24: Welcome to The Upside with Jordan, a dose of good news because it's a big world out there. When any of us hear the words pancreatic cancer, we naturally think the worst. It's one of the deadliest forms with one of the lowest survival rates. But new research is offering hope. A report out of Johns Hopkins on an experimental drug taking on one of the dangerous genetic drivers of pancreatic cancer. Those with high risk have a gene called mutant KRAS. But a new drug developed at Johns Hopkins causes the immune system in the body to seek out and destroy the cells that carry those mutations before they develop into pancreatic cancer. And in this small study, 18 of 20 participants, or 90%, developed what's known as an increase in mutant KRAS-specific T-cell responses, which basically means this drug successfully activated immune cells that can recognize these mutations. You can find out more at HopkinsMedicine.org to search for KRAS, K-R-A-S, vaccine. And that's The Upside with Jordan, WBZ, Boston's News Radio.
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1: The Red Sox and the Yankees played a day-night doubleheader at Yankee Stadium yesterday, with the Sox taking the day game, the Yankees blowing out the Sox last night. Jake Bennett pitched well yesterday afternoon, his best showing in more than a month, as the Sox shut out the Yankees. Willier Abreu hit a home run. Adley Rutschman had three hits. In the fourth inning, with the Sox leading 1-0, Seidan Rafaela didn't make a play in a ball he normally would catch. It looked like a run would score, tying the game, but Ahmed Rosario was cut down at the plate. Sox go on to win that game 6-0. But the Yankees come back big time to win the night game. It was a pitching-by-committee game for the Yankees, with Max Fried getting the start. Six Yankee pitchers then came in and kept the Sox bats on ice for the most part. Final score was 9-2, fourth and final game of the series today at 1:35. Al Griffith, WBZ, Boston's News Radio.
5: Traffic and weather together. 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All-wheel drive. Traffic on the threes.
19: It is right now 43 minutes after midnight. And, well, we've got that work going on the expressway. It's southbound just by Neponset. And it's causing a significant delay. It was heavy back to just about Columbia Road a little earlier. The construction delay has eased out. Right now it's back to and just about Savin Hill. But just where that day where the heavy construction delays had been, we're left in its wake with the remains of a crash that's or a disabled vehicle in a pretty tough spot, and that's causing a little bit of a slowdown through there. Northbound on the expressway, an earlier crash getting into the Tip O'Neill Tunnel, that's pretty much gone. Eastbound and westbound on the Mass Pike, Prudential Tunnel, the Alston-Brighton interchange. Lane restrictions until about 4:30. We don't even know why. Otherwise, downtown looks good. Traveling up to the north, things look good. Out in central Mass, things look good. Down to the south, things look great. It is right now in Boston, 66, partly cloudy degrees. I'm Jack Hart, WBZ Traffic in the Threes.
5: Here's the four-day WBZ AccuWeather forecast.
20: Early morning hours of this Sunday look to be clear to, at times, partly cloudy, with that humidity remaining comfortably low and a low of 64, followed by a warmer day later today with a partly sunny sky. The humidity generally remains in check with a high of 85, but there may still be a late day or evening shower around, most likely south of Boston where that humidity creeps up quicker, but we'll clear out later Sunday night with a low of 67, with just sun and a few clouds for Monday, the high 76, before more clouds for both Tuesday and Wednesday, with a couple of showers and a thunderstorm each day, along with a high of 72 both Tuesday and Wednesday. I'm AccuWeather meteorologist LaTroy Thornton, WBZ, Boston's News Radio.
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1: Good morning, I'm Al Griffith, and here's what's happening. Middlesex DA Marion Ryan says that it appears that a toddler accidentally fell into the water of an Acton pond on Friday, and his grandmother went in after him. The young boy was airlifted to the hospital but later died. The grandmother is hospitalized with life-threatening injuries. Ryan says it's too early to know for certain what happened, as an investigation is ongoing. The tragedy unfolded Friday afternoon at around 1:30 at Nara Pond in Acton, when the toddler's siblings, 4 and 6 years old, flagged people down at the pond to help after their brother and grandmother went into the water. Two lifeguards who were at the pond for summer camp tried to help, but authorities say there are slippery rocks there and the water drops off to 15 feet deep very quickly. A Cape Cod mother is honoring her son by spreading kindness around the world. WBZ's Emma Friedman has that story.
4: Brooke DeBarro suffered an unimaginable loss in 2020 when her 23-year-old son Chase died in a car accident in Bourne. The only thing that got her through was hearing stories of Chase, the basketball-loving guy who was kind to everyone.
6: And I said, I have to keep his kindness going. And I was first going to start like with a business card, and somebody said, oh, you should really do like a basketball, like a round circle ball, because that was his passion.
4: It's called the Chase Kindness Ball. They almost look like coasters in the shape of basketballs, footballs, and hockey pucks, but each one has a QR code. It's simple. Do an act of kindness, scan the code, and write where it happened before spreading the kindness to someone else.
6: The object is to pass that ball on to the next person or the person that you did something kind for to keep the ball going.
4: On the Team Chase Foundation website, you can see the map marking each act of kindness, and so far there's over 1,400 all around the world.
6: Me and my younger son, Braden, We do the Chase Challenge Kindness Ball Tour once a year, and we do 10 states, and we just go and do random acts of kindness.
4: On the South Shore, Emma Friedman, WBZ Boston's News Radio.
1: The 53rd Annual Caribbean Carnival has kicked off in Boston this weekend. Hundreds of people celebrating Caribbean culture at Franklin Park. The festival includes

0: two parades. Festival officials say this is one of the largest cultural events of the year in Boston, and it's a time of unity and bringing the Caribbean community together. The Ice Bucket Challenge has endured through the years as a way to raise money to fight ALS, and so has the challenge in Wilmington. Here's WBZ's Kyle Bray.
1: Down the line, players on the Wilmington High field hockey team dump orange buckets of freezing ice water over their heads as they take part in the 10th annual Ice Bucket Challenge hosted by the Wilmington Rotary Club. ALS has impacted nearly a dozen families in town, and the event has helped raise around $60,000 for ALS research in the past decade, something Rotary Chairman Mike Burns is proud of.
2: I'm convinced that it's going to be a Wilmington dollar that's going to lead to the cure or treatment for it.
1: The funds go to the Angel Fund for ALS Research and then to the team at UMass Memorial in Worcester. Sports teams and clubs from Wilmington High help fundraise, like cross-country runner Cooper O'Shea, who is taking part for a third year.
3: It's a Saturday morning where everybody, you know, gets out of bed early and the town kind of comes together and everyone from the school just shows their support, and I think that's kind of really meaningful.
1: And it even helps as a cool down from his 2-mile time trial. From Wilmington, Kyle Bray, WBZ, Boston's News Radio.
0: A former Celtic great says a final goodbye to Boston. WBZ's Jared Brosnan has that story.
4: As Jaylen Brown prepares to start the next chapter of his career in Philadelphia, he's going out with a bang here in Boston. At 2 p.m. on the Common, he's hosting the 741 Frequency Fest, featuring music, carnival games, a pop-up of his clothing brand, and more. Organizers are calling it a farewell for the ages and a way to say thank you to a city that's shown love to Brown since day one. He spent a decade here in Boston, helping lead the team to a championship in 2024. Jared Brosnan, WBZ, Boston's News Radio.
0: Have you ever wondered what those eggs are over on Deer Island? WBZ TV's Chris Tanaka takes a closer look.
5: Steve Estes Smargassy loves working for the Massachusetts Water Resource Authority.
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7: There's 5 miles of trails here, including an accessible loop around the peninsula and an accessible fishing pier.
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7: We have Harbor Walk in all of our coastal neighborhoods, and we're working on making sure that's continuous, connected, and also resilient to coastal storms and flooding.
0: The MWRA hosts free tours where you can go to the top of the eggs. Just ahead, the latest traffic and weather.
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2: Traffic and weather together. 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Traffic on the threes.
3: It is 53 minutes after midnight right now. Things okay out in the central Mass area. Things look pretty good down to the south and up to the north. Things look great. Closer to downtown, things don't look terrible. But at any rate, we got a couple of messes. Southbound on the expressway, just a little bit after Columbia Road. And as you get into the Savin Hill area, we've got a, turns out it is a crash. And that's backing things up reasonably well. Then you're going to get through there. You're going to have about 4 inches of free-running space. Then you're getting into heavy delays again. We've got a work zone down by Neponset, the expressway, and that's helping to push traffic back, almost back into Savin Hill. So it's going to take you a while. And otherwise, traveling right now on Route 3 right now, that looks good. Route 24 looks pretty good. We'd have a report of a crash in the Bridgewater area, but it's not showing any delays right now. And the Mass Pike eastbound and westbound between the Prudential Tunnel and the Alston-Brighton Interchange. Lane restrictions. It is right now in Boston. What is it? Oh, it's 66 degrees. It's partly cloudy. I'm Jack Hart, WBZ Traffic on the Threes.
2: Here's the 4-day WBZ AccuWeather forecast.
4: It's a rather pleasant start early this Sunday morning with a clear to partly cloudy sky and a low of 64, but today does look to be warmer than it was on Saturday, although the humidity generally remains low for most with a partly sunny sky and a high of 85, but watch for a late day or evening shower in the area, most likely to the south of Boston before the sky clears later Sunday night with a low of 67. Then a less warm Monday brings sun much of the time, the high 76, before more clouds for Tuesday and Wednesday, more humidity, a couple of showers and a thunderstorm each day, with a high of 72 each day as well. I'm AccuWeather meteorologist LaTroy Thornton, WBZ, Boston's News Radio.
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5: WBZ-TV's Paula Eben. Tennessee Governor Bill Lee announces his intent to name the Nashville International Airport after the late Dolly Parton. Governor Lee spoke with Dolly's team about the proposal, with her team expressing appreciation for the support to honor Dolly. They added their touch by the idea and open to continuing the conversation. The governor said it's fitting that the airport would bear her name. Parton passed away Tuesday at the age of 80 after a brief battle with cancer. And it is the first weekend without Dolly Parton. While fans have been teary-eyed over the loss, but that's probably something Dolly wouldn't have wanted. Here's WBZ's Drew Mulholland.
7: Chances are someone in your family, your friend group, is spending this Sunday listening to some Dolly. 3,000 songs, 50 albums, 11 Grammys, and a one-of-a-kind personality. I've been going down the YouTube rabbit hole myself, and so many have gone to this moment, it seems. 1979, Dolly Parton making Johnny Carson blush, playing guitar and singing a song for him, Wild Nails and all.
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0: How great. She's going to be missed. Dolly Parton passing away last Tuesday from cancer at the age of 80. Drew Mulholland, WBZ, Boston's News Radio. You better get to living, giving.
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10: From ABC News, I'm Dave Packer. He says it's a deal that will lead to, quote, substantially lower gas prices. President Trump announcing a U.S.-Venezuelan oil agreement that he says will provide the U.S. majority control of more than 65 billion barrels of proven oil reserves in Venezuela. But says ABC's Stephen Portnoy,
11: Venezuela's refining capacity has fallen to a fraction of what it once was due to neglect and decay. It would still take years to build up that country's refining capacity. A reality check here, it could be a long time before this deal has any impact on prices at the pump here.
10: A massive manhunt underway in Austria and across the EU after a brazen broad daylight smash and grab at a Vienna museum. The two men allegedly running off with a 200-carat diamond and a platinum necklace.
12: Austrian police say they're scouring the surveillance video for clues, the video capturing the unmasked men entering the museum as visitors.
13: These people are clearly visible on CCTV, so there will be no escape for them. The only question is, will we be in time to get the necklace back?
12: Snatching the stunning 200-carat Van Cleef necklace, intricately set with more than 600 diamonds, worth at least $4 million, originally designed for the Egyptian royal family.
10: ABC's Lama Hassan. An investigation underway in Ukraine as to why a warehouse full of explosives was put near a residential area outside of Kyiv. Russians targeted that munitions facility in a drone strike Friday night. An attack that left at least 37 dead, dozens injured, including children. Columbia, South Carolina police confirmed one officer has died, another injured, after confronting a suspect while investigating a domestic violence call. Columbia Police Chief William Holbrook.
14: What started today as a very ordinary day has changed everybody's life, standing here forever.
10: 29-year-old officer Christopher DeLong had been with the department for 2 years. A 33-year-old suspect died at the scene. You're listening to ABC News.
15: Good morning. I'm Al Griffith. This is WBZ News Radio, Boston. A psychiatrist who testified about Lindsey Clancy's state of mind in her trial recently resigned from his position at a children's hospital in Delaware. Dr. Avram Mack, a psychiatrist who worked in the behavioral health department with Nemours Children's Health, resigned on August 24th. He said during the trial he believed that Clancy should be held criminally responsible in the deaths of her three children. It's not known why he resigned. A Framingham man admits to strangling a 33-year-old woman to death in his home. Prosecutors say the man called 911 to say he accidentally killed the woman during an argument while they were doing drugs. He was arrested and arraigned on Friday. He was ordered held without bail. And it's the 53rd annual Caribbean Carnival in Boston this weekend. Hundreds of people celebrating Caribbean culture at Franklin Park. Festival officials say this is one of the largest cultural events of the year in the city.
9: 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All-wheel drive. Traffic on the threes.
16: It is it's 3 minutes after midnight, after 1 o'clock right now. Traveling right now down to the south, routes 95, 24, and 3 looking good. Earlier reports of a crash on route 24 northbound in the Bridgewater area. They do not seem to have materialized. Or may have just been a little fender bender thing that kept going. Traveling otherwise, but there's no delays. Traveling right now out in Central Mass, things look good. Up to the north, things look good. Close to downtown, we still have some pretty heavy delays in a couple of spots in the expressway. One is just after Columbia Road, and we've got a crash there, and then we've got another little further down the road. We've got some work going on down by Neponset, and that's pushing traffic back to, not quite back into Savin Hill any longer. Just a little bit of a delay. It keeps getting easier and easier and better and better. Traveling right now northbound on the expressway, otherwise things look good. Downtown areas, Aiken Bridge, Tobin Bridge, Sumner and Callahan Tunnels, Ted Williams Tunnel, everything looking dandy. It is right now. 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It is 66, partly cloudy degrees. I'm Jack Hart, WBZ Traffic in the Threes.
9: Here's the 4-day WBZ AccuWeather forecast.
17: The early morning brings a clear sky much of the time and continued comfortable conditions with a low of 64 in Boston, but 50s for many suburbs, followed by a warmer second half of the weekend later today, although the humidity doesn't tick upward all that quickly, with some sun at times and a high of 85. Expect a late day or evening shower around, most likely south of Boston, with clearing later Sunday night and a low of 67, giving way to a less warm Monday with sun, a few clouds, and a high of 76. Then Tuesday and Wednesday do bring more clouds, a couple of showers and a thunderstorm each day, with a high of 72 each day as well. I'm AccuWeather meteorologist LaTroy Thornton, WBZ, Boston's News Radio.
15: A psychiatrist who testified about Lindsey Clancy's state of mind in her trial recently resigned from his position at a children's hospital in Delaware. Dr. Avram Mack, a psychiatrist who worked in the behavioral health department with Nemours Children's Health, resigned on August 24th. The reason for the resignation is unknown at this time. Mack's resignation came after 2 days of testifying for the prosecution. He said that he believed Clancy should be held criminally responsible in the deaths of her three children. Jury deliberations get back underway on Monday. A Framingham man admits to strangling a 33-year-old woman to death in his home. Prosecutors say 43-year-old Flavio Alcantara Diaz called 911 to say he accidentally killed the woman, saying he went crazy and suffocated her. He also said it happened over an argument they had while doing drugs. He was arrested and arraigned on Friday and ordered held without bail. Boston police are launching a new pilot program that got underway this weekend. Here's WBZ's Charlie Bergeron.
18: This initiative is being referred to as the Drone as First Responder Program. A team of Federal Aviation Administration certified pilots who are members of the Boston Police Department will operate drones and launch sites all across the city. The system enables a drone to launch within seconds of a 911 call or a ShotSpotter activation and arrive on scene quicker than ground units who have to navigate Boston traffic. In deference to privacy, cameras only tilt down once the drone arrives at an emergency location, and the drone gives dispatchers and responding officers a clear view of unfolding events so they can assess them more accurately and make an informed decision about the response. Charlie Bergeron, WBZ, Boston's News Radio.
15: On Friday, President Trump announced what he's calling the biggest oil deal in world history, where he says the U.S. will take control of more than 65 billion barrels of Venezuelan oil reserves through a 55% share in a joint venture that would essentially form the world's second largest private oil company behind Saudi Aramco.
11: The new joint venture, which an official says would basically become the world's second largest private oil company, just behind Saudi Aramco. Venezuela has the world's largest oil reserves, but its crude is particularly difficult to refine. Venezuela's refining capacity has fallen to a fraction of what it once was due to neglect and decay. It would still take years to build up that country's refining capacity. A reality check here, it could be a long time before this deal has any impact on prices at the pump here.
15: That's ABC's Stephen Portnoy. Coming up, a former Celtic great saying his goodbyes to Boston.
18: The percentage of Americans who drink alcohol is now the lowest since 1939, according to a new Gallup report. A lot of younger Americans, members of Gen Z, say they don't drink because of their health, or it costs too much, or they just don't like its impact. So how are winemakers, beer brewers, and distillers handling all this?
19: Every single person who's in the liquor business is trying to figure out how to combat this decrease in drinking.
18: That's Ray Isle, executive wine editor at Food and Wine Magazine.
19: There's a lot of things they're trying to do. I mean, just looking at wine, for instance, you know, one, they're trying to come up with products that'll tap into a younger market.
18: After the success of ready-to-drink canned cocktails, the one growth area in alcohol, that means more flavor combinations, drinks with less or no alcohol.
20: I love a Guinness Zero.
18: Also, ads that are more fun, and wineries and distilleries hosting experiential tastings and events.
19: If you are smart about branding and smart about doing a good product, there is an audience out there for it.
18: I'm Tom Busby, Bloomberg Business on WBZ, Boston's News Radio.
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15: After losing 1-0 Friday night, the Sox came right back yesterday afternoon to beat the Yankees in the first game of a doubleheader. Jake Bennett was superb for Boston, giving up just 3 hits, no walks, striking out 7. It was a close game right up until the 9th when the Sox got 4 runs, ending up shutting out the Yankees 6-0. But in the night game, Max Fried and 6 other Yankee pitchers tamed the Sox bats for the most part, winning the game 9-2. Sox could manage just 6 hits in the game. Yankees piled up 13 hits on Sox pitching. Alec Gamboa got the start for the Sox, and Brian Bello played his role as the long innings guy. It was a 4-2 game until the bottom of the 8th, but that's when the Yankees scored 5 times. Today, Ranger Suarez is scheduled to face Will Warren of the Yankees. First pitch at 1:35. Al Griffith, WBZ, Boston's News Radio.
0: Traffic and weather together. 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Traffic on the threes.
16: It is 13 minutes after 1 o'clock, and we're going west. Traveling on the Mass Pike, heading westbound just after Route 290 in the Auburn area as you're heading down towards Charlton. We've got a crash there. It's causing a little bit of a delay. Not a heavy delay, but mostly because traffic is light, and it just happened. The delay might get heavier. We're going to keep you informed. Traveling otherwise right now on the expressway heading southbound. We've got a crash just as it's close to downtown. We've got a crash just after Columbia Road, and as you head down towards the Savin Hill area, that's causing a significant delay. And then we've got another work zone. We've got a work zone down by Neponset, and that's pushing traffic back about 3/4 of a mile right now. That's not terrible. Maybe even a little while, just a short while ago, it was all the way back to Mass Ave. Traveling on the Mass Pike eastbound and westbound between the Prudential Tunnel and the Alston Brighton Interchange, lane restrictions until about 4:30. Lower deck of Route 90. Zakim Bridge, Tobin Bridge, Sumner and Callahan Tunnels, Ted Williams Tunnel, all looking great. It is right now in Boston, 66 degrees. It's partly cloudy. I'm Jack Hart, WBZ Traffic on the Threes.
0: Here's the four-day WBZ AccuWeather forecast.
17: The early morning hours of this Sunday look to be clear to, at times, partly cloudy, with that humidity remaining comfortably low and a low of 64, followed by a warmer day later today with a partly sunny sky. The humidity generally remains in check with a high of 85, but there may still be a late day or evening shower around, most likely south of Boston where that humidity creeps up quicker, but will clear out later Sunday night with a low of 67, with just sun and a few clouds for Monday, the high 76, before more clouds for both Tuesday and Wednesday, with a couple of showers and a thunderstorm each day, along with a high of 72 both Tuesday and Wednesday. I'm AccuWeather meteorologist LaTroy Thornton, WBZ, Boston's News Radio.
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15: Good morning, I'm Al Griffith, and here's what's happening. A local woman is missing in Nepal after this week's deadly flooding. Joe Ree Rai of Lexington was on a pilgrimage with a group of 35 other people. No one from the group has made contact with anyone since catastrophic flooding and landslides killed nearly 600 people and left as many as 3,000 people missing. The group was staying at a hotel when the flash floods hit. Rai had just spoken with her husband on the phone moments before the disaster. Meanwhile, frantic efforts to save survivors from the massive glacier collapse in Nepal. Here's ABC's Britt Clennett in Kathmandu.
1: The death toll now rising to more than 600 as teams work night and day to find any survivors. Soldiers carrying 350 people trapped inside the mud-filled hydroelectric dam tunnel to safety. And teams using bulldozers to scoop through the rubble in the hope of finding survivors, but mud and rain hampering efforts. The number of missing people skyrocketing, now nearly 3,000, among those at least 90 Americans.
15: Authorities saying that remote areas remain very difficult to reach, and rescuers are struggling to cope with the number of recovered bodies. A psychiatrist who testified about Lindsay Clancy's state of mind in her trial recently resigned from his position at a children's hospital in Delaware. Dr. Avram Mack, a psychiatrist who worked in the behavioral health department, with Nemours Children's Health, resigned on August 24th. The reason for the resignation is not known at this time. Jury deliberations get back underway on Monday. A Massachusetts mother turning grief into a way to spread kindness and honor her son's memory. More now from WBZ's Emma Friedman.
2: Brooke DeBarros has two missions in life: make the world a kinder place and put an end to distracted driving.
3: I created the Chase Challenge Kindness Ball in memory of my son Chase. His passion was basketball. She-

0: She's behind the Team Chase Foundation nonprofit in honor of her son Chase Soares, a 23-year-old basketball star from Falmouth who tragically passed away in a car crash in 2020. The grief suffocated Brooke, but stories of Chase's kindness helped her through. So now she works to spread kindness around the world. She handed me one of the kindness balls.
1: What it is, it's to do an act of kindness. It's a 3x3 plastic round disc, looks like a basketball. And on the back of it, there's a QR code. And you scan it, and it's to do something kind.
0: Scan the code, share where you are in your act of kindness, and you can see how far your ball has traveled from one act of kindness to the next. So far, there's been 1,450 trackable acts of kindness in the United States, across Europe, the UK, Iceland, Africa, and Australia.
1: 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And what it's called is Drive Safe for Chase, Someone is Waiting for You.
0: On the South Shore, Emma Friedman, WBZ Boston's News Radio.
2: Two people have been arrested after a man says he was attacked with a knife and held at gunpoint inside a Plymouth apartment. Police say the victim said he was able to get away and reported the incident at the West Plymouth Fire Station at around 4 a.m. Saturday. He said a man and a woman slashed him with a knife. Plymouth police were able to take the two into custody after evacuating an apartment building as a precaution. And a Framingham man admits to strangling a 33-year-old woman to death in his home. Prosecutors say 43-year-old Flavio Alcantara Diaz called 911 to say that he accidentally killed the woman, saying he went crazy and suffocated her. He also said it happened over an argument they had while doing drugs. He was arrested and arraigned on Friday and ordered held without bail. Cooling off for a good cause bright and early in Wilmington as the Rotary Club and the Angel Fund for ALS Research hosted their annual Ice Bucket Challenge. Here's WBZ's Kyle Bray.
3: First they fill up the buckets. Then it's time for the ice bath.
4: Great job. Thank you, girls. Thank you so much.
3: Sports teams and clubs from Wilmington High are taking part in the 10th annual Ice Bucket Challenge at Rotary Park. Mike Burns is the Wilmington Rotary Club chairman. He says it's important to bring the community together for a good cause.
5: In Wilmington, we have had 11 cases of ALS, so a number of families in town have been touched by it.
3: And in the decade they've done this, they've helped raise around $60,000 for the Angel Fund for ALS Research, money that goes to UMass Memorial's ALS Research Team in Worcester. Jill Weinstein plays soccer at Wilmington High. She says it's nice to know that she can make a difference.
6: It's definitely more impactful knowing like the amount of change that we make. Seeing the numbers and like just hearing the people that we help is also really nice.
3: From Wilmington, Kyle Bray, WBZ, Boston's News Radio.
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7: Jaylen Brown was just traded to the Philadelphia 76ers this offseason after spending the first 10 years of his career in Boston. While he's already packed his bags and headed to Philly, he's hosting one final community event here in Boston called the 741 Frequency Fest. 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That kicks off on Boston Common at 2 p.m. with the festivities running until 7. Jared Brosnan, WBZ, Boston's News Radio.
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0: My goodness, Kevin, I've been doing traffic for 29 years, and I've never seen a police chase through backed up traffic.
1: 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Traffic and weather together. 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All-wheel drive. Traffic on the Threes.
2: It's 23 minutes after 1 o'clock right now. Still dealing with a crash on the Mass Pike westbound in Auburn just after Route 290. It's causing a little bit of a delay. Not a horrendous delay. You know, it's going to add a couple minutes to your trip. Not much more than that. So just plan for it. Be patient. You're going to get through it. You always do. Traveling down to the south, Routes 95, 24, and 3. Things look pretty good. And up to the north, all is pretty quiet. Has been all night. Now, the southbound on the expressway. We've been dealing with a crash a little bit after Columbia Road and before Savin Hill. Looks like the crash is pretty much out of the way. Still maybe a little sweeping up going on. And we continue to deal with some work down by the Neponset area, southbound on the expressway. But traffic is just a little bit of a delay getting down there right now, getting down to the getting down to Route 203. Traveling northbound, all is doing pretty well right now. The Mass Pike eastbound and westbound between the Prudential Tunnel and the Alston-Brighton Interchange. Lane restrictions still about 4:30. Minor delays. I'm Jack Hart, WBZ, Traffic on the Threes.
1: Here's the four-day WBZ AccuWeather forecast.
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4: It's a rather pleasant start early this Sunday morning with a clear to partly cloudy sky and a low of 64, but today does look to be warmer than it was on Saturday, although the humidity generally remains low for most with a partly sunny sky and a high of 85, but watch for a late day or evening shower in the area, most likely to the south of Boston before the sky clears later Sunday night with a low of 67, then a less warm Monday brings sun much of the time, the high 76, before more clouds for Tuesday and Wednesday, more humidity, a couple of showers and a thunderstorm each day, with a high of 72 each day as well. I'm AccuWeather meteorologist LaTroy Thornton, WBZ, Boston's News Radio.
5: The Prince Estate has released Timeless, a never-before-released album. The project released following the 10-year anniversary of the pop icon's death and captures his career across different eras. The songs were recorded between 1977 and 2016. Billboard reports featured tracks include I Am You, which was recorded by a then 19-year-old Prince at Minneapolis Sound 89 Studio in 1977. Prince's estate also released a video for The Guilty Ones, recorded in 2007, which features a montage spanning his musical career. A legendary late comic book artist turned 109 on Friday, and they made sure to celebrate over on the West Coast. 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
6: It was Jack Kirby's birthday on Friday, and over at Disney California Adventure Park, they just added a new plaque to honor the legendary artist. Kirby is an icon in the comic book scene, and he's responsible for designing several household name superheroes like Captain America, Iron Man, the Fantastic Four, and more. The unveiling was fittingly held at the park's Avengers Campus, and the plaque features the Avengers logo along with a quote from the artist himself. Marvel's new editor-in-chief, Stephen Wacker, was in attendance for the event and was joined by members of the Kirby family as well as Park Vice President Brent Davies. The ceremony even wrapped up with a special appearance from one of Kirby's most beloved creations, Ben Grimm, better known as The Thing.
7: Say it!
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5: The Hamilton-Wenham community is still coming down after a lovely evening. WBZ's Drew Mulholland has that.
9: The benefit for 10-year-old Patrick Wetson, his sister Camilla, and their mom Erin went off beautifully. Hundreds of friends, families, and members of the Hamilton-Wenham community came out to show their support for Patrick, who continues treatment for a cancerous brain tumor he was diagnosed with last year. He even had some advice Patrick did for others battling a tough diagnosis.
10: Don't think about it.
9: Just keep going?
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9: 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You're a tough kid. Mom, what else do you want to say to the community coming out?
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9: 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Drew Mulholland, WBZ, Boston's News Radio.
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12: Good morning, I'm Al Griffith, and here's what's happening. Two people have been arrested after a man says he was attacked with a knife and held at gunpoint inside a Plymouth apartment. Police say, according to the victim, he was able to get away from the two suspects early Saturday morning and went to the West Plymouth Fire Station where he reported the incident. He told authorities that a man and a woman slashed him with a knife while he was being held against his will inside an apartment building on Mark Drive. Authorities, including a SWAT team, went to that location, and after evacuating the building, they took the two into custody. Masses of sardines washing up dead or dying in South Africa. Scientists are investigating whether a herpes virus detected in the fish is responsible.
13: It's the first time that the PHV virus has been identified in sardines off South Africa. That virus was linked to two mass sardine deaths in Australia in the 1990s. It causes inflammation and thickening of sardines' gills, which interferes with their oxygen intake. PHV is a fish virus and poses no known risk to humans, say South African environmental officials. They say it doesn't mean healthy sardines caught commercially or canned sardine products are unsafe to eat.
12: That's ABC's Chuck Sievertson. A Framingham man admits to strangling a 33-year-old woman to death in his home. Prosecutors say the suspect called 911 saying he accidentally killed the woman during an argument while they were doing drugs. He said he went crazy and suffocated her. He was ordered held without bail. There's a wheelchair tennis tournament happening in Hanover this weekend.
14: For Thomas Dodd, wheelchair tennis is his passion. He spent years sharing that passion, introducing others around New England to the sport.
15: Locally and nationally, wheelchair tennis has expanded remarkably.
14: Dodd is the president of the South Coast Wheelchair Tennis Foundation. What started as a one-day tournament has turned into a level 4 sanctioned tournament here at the South Shore YMCA Emelson branch in Hanover, with competitive wheelchair tennis players upping their game.
15: So we have definitely grown in the competition over the years. We have there's probably a nucleus in New England, about 12 to 20 players that are playing on a regular basis, on a weekly basis.
14: Some folks here are veteran tournament players who travel to play, while others are just getting started.
15: And we have a few players that have come out of retirement to play. They haven't played in years, and so now they're just getting back into tennis. And this is probably their first tournament in maybe 20 years.
14: In Hanover, Emma Friedman, WBZ Boston's News Radio.
12: Just ahead, a global manhunt is underway after a 200-carat diamond necklace is stolen in Vienna.
7: 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All-wheel drive. Traffic on the threes.
1: Oh, it's 33 minutes after 1 o'clock right now. You look at that. And traveling on the Mass Pike eastbound and westbound between the Prudential Tunnel and the Alston-Brighton Interchange. You know, we have got lane restrictions out there. Who knows what they're doing, but they're restricting lanes. At any rate, they're out there. Not causing much of a delay. On the Mass Pike heading westbound, a little bit beyond Route 290 in the Auburn area. We've got a crash out there that's been there for a little bit of time. That's causing a significant slowdown for a short distance, though. You're going to get through it, and all will be well. It's going to be beautiful. Traveling road now down to the south, routes 95, 24, and 3, all is well. Up to the north, things look good. Traveling closer to downtown, lower deck of Route 93, onto the Zagum Bridge and into the Tip O'Neill Tunnel, things look good. The Sumner and Callahan Tunnels, the Ted Williams Tunnel, that's looking good. Southbound on the expressway, we still have some work going on down in the Neponset area. That continues to cause delays for, maybe about a quarter mile at best. It's going to slow you down a little bit, but once you get beyond Galvin Boulevard, Route 203 area, heading down towards Granite Avenue. The road opens up, and life is good. Well, life is good anyway. And it is, by the way, it's, what is it? Oh, it's 66 degrees. And we've got some, we've got some clouds. 65 degrees. We've got some clouds. I'm Jack Hart, WBZ, traffic in the threes.
7: Here's the four-day WBZ AccuWeather forecast.
10: The early morning brings a clear sky much of the time and continued comfortable conditions with a low of 64 in Boston, but 50s for many suburbs, followed by a warmer second half of the weekend later today, although the humidity doesn't tick upward all that quickly, with some sun at times and a high of 85. Expect a late day or evening shower around, most likely south of Boston, with clearing later Sunday night and a low of 67, giving way to a less warm Monday with sun, a few clouds, and a high of 76. Then Tuesday and Wednesday do bring more clouds, a couple of showers and a thunderstorm each day, with a high of 72 each day as well. I'm AccuWeather meteorologist LaTroy Thornton, WBZ, Boston's News Radio.
12: Police are investigating a person who was shot in Dorchester on Saturday afternoon. It happened in the area of 90 Fowler Street shortly after 1 o'clock. Officers found an adult victim suffering from non-life-threatening gunshot wounds. The victim was taken to the hospital. The investigation remains ongoing. An East Boston man is facing multiple charges after authorities say he was involved in an accidental shooting earlier this month in Waltham. 50-year-old William Swearingen is being charged with possession of an untraceable firearm during the commission of a felony and several other charges, including assault with a dangerous weapon. Police say the suspect allegedly went to a home on Rich Street armed with a ghost gun on August 16th, and during a verbal altercation at that residence, the suspect allegedly shot himself by accident. He was taken to the hospital, where police say they found a large quantity of methamphetamine on him. He remains hospitalized and is due in court September 1st. An international manhunt is underway after Austrian police say a 200-carat diamond necklace was stolen from a museum in Vienna. Now, Sotheby's auction records show it was sold in New York for $4.2 million back in 2015. Police say the suspects smashed a glass display case with a hammer. Here's Arthur Brand, a Dutch art investigator, on the suspects and the theft.
16: I think that in this case, and we have seen that more often, it's like taking one for the family. You have these crime families, and sometimes two or three of those families, they sacrifice themselves. They go in, steal a necklace worth millions. They know they go to jail for a couple of years, but their family can sell the diamonds.
12: Authorities say the necklace was once owned by an Egyptian queen. With the new school year here, a new report out of Yale has a message for parents about teenagers and caffeine. Here's WBZ's Sherry Small.
17: Wired and Tired, that's the title to the Yale report looking at how much caffeine teenagers are consuming in energy drinks, coffee, and other caffeinated drinks. They say nearly one in four teenagers consumes caffeine most or all days of the week. There's an important vicious cycle. A tired teenager uses caffeine to stay awake. Caffeine then interferes with sleep. The teenager becomes more tired and uses more caffeine. Beyond insomnia and restlessness, caffeine can cause anxiety, increased heart rate, elevated blood pressure, and digestive problems. Yale's Jennifer Jiwon Park says that the general guideline is no caffeine under the age of 18, and specifically says those very popular energy drinks should be avoided before adulthood. Sherry Small, WBZ Boston's News Radio.
12: Just ahead, an investigation is underway following the tragic death of a toddler at an Acton pond on Friday.
18: Fear surrounding AI and what it will do to us economically is real and justified. Torsten Slot, chief economist at Apollo Global Management, has been tracking it.
19: There's a lot of worries about that when AI comes along, a lot of workers are going to lose their jobs. What we found was that that effect is not quite here yet.
18: But one effect of AI in the workplace is here.
19: We categorized the employment and wage numbers into occupations.
18: Slot and his team at Apollo found that despite some high-profile announcements from tech companies cutting jobs and replacing them with AI, the overall job market drag, at least so far, is not on paper. Payrolls, but paychecks.
19: Those occupations that are highly exposed to AI, they are seeing weaker wage growth.
18: The analysis shows wages rising nearly 7% more slowly for workers at jobs with high exposure to potential replacement by AI versus those with low. As for whether at some point it will begin impacting payrolls also,
19: we just don't know.
18: Meaning that the fear remains justified. Andrew O'Day, Bloomberg Business on WBZ, Boston's News Radio.
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12: The Red Sox and the Yankees splitting a day-night doubleheader. Sox taking game one, Yankees coming back and winning the night game. Yesterday afternoon, Jake Bennett was dominant, pitching 6 scoreless innings. Sox were up 2-0 until the ninth when they got 4 more runs to make it 6-0, which is how the game ended. Jake Bennett went 6 innings for the win, striking out 7 and giving up just 3 hits. Tyron Guerrero, Garrett Whitlock, and Giovanni Moran kept the Yankees off the board. Willier Abreu goes deep. Adley Rutschman was 3-for-4. But in the night game, a 5-run bottom of the 8th for New York put the Sox away. Alec Gamboa got the start for Boston, opening for Brian Bello to pitch the bulk of the innings. It was only a 4-2 game of the 8th, but Raymond Burgess gave up 5 runs on 7 hits. New York cruises to a 9-2 win. Al Griffith, WBZ, Boston's News Radio.
7: 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All-wheel drive. Traffic on the threes.
1: 43 minutes after 1 o'clock right now. Let's see what's going on. Down to the south, things look pretty good. Route 195 from Moe, from Wareham, right down to Seekonk and right into Providence, Rhode Island. That looks pretty good. Traveling up to the north, all is well. Let's see. Still dealing with a crash in the Mass Pike westbound in Auburn, just after Route 290. And traveling otherwise, the Mass Pike eastbound and westbound between the Prudential Tunnel and the Alston-Brighton Interchange. Lane restrictions, another couple of hours anyway. And traveling southbound right now on the expressway, we're still dealing with some delays just as you get down towards the Neponset area. A work zone down there, it's causing some, about a half-mile delay at best. Northbound on the expressway, things look good. And up to the north, all is reasonably well. It is 65 degrees in Boston, and there's one cloud in the sky, just one. I'm Jack Hart, WBZ, Traffic in the Threes.
7: Here's the four-day WBZ AccuWeather forecast.
10: The early morning hours of this Sunday look to be clear to, at times partly cloudy, with that humidity remaining comfortably low and a low of 64, followed by a warmer day later today with a partly sunny sky. The humidity generally remains in check with a high of 85, but there may still be a late day or evening shower around, most likely south of Boston where that humidity creeps up quicker, but will clear out later Sunday night with a low of 67, with just sun and a few clouds for Monday, the high 76, before more clouds for both Tuesday and Wednesday, with a couple of showers and a thunderstorm each day, along with a high of 72 both Tuesday and Wednesday. I'm AccuWeather meteorologist LaTroy Thornton, WBZ, Boston's News Radio.
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12: Good morning, I'm Al Griffith, and here's what's happening. Middlesex DA Marion Ryan says that it appears that a toddler accidentally fell into the water of an Acton pond on Friday, and his grandmother went in after him. The young boy was airlifted to the hospital but later died. The grandmother is hospitalized with life-threatening injuries. Ryan says it's too early to know for certain what happened, as an investigation is ongoing. The tragedy unfolded Friday afternoon at around 1:30 at Nara Pond in Acton when the toddler's siblings, 4 and 6 years old, flagged people down at the pond to help after their brother and grandmother went into the water. Two lifeguards who were at the pond for summer camp tried to help, but authorities say there are slippery rocks there and the water drops off to 15 feet deep very quickly. A Cape Cod mother is honoring her son by spreading kindness around the world. WBZ's Emma Friedman has that story.
0: Brooke DeBarro suffered an unimaginable loss in 2020 when her 23-year-old son Chase died in a car accident in Bourne. The only thing that got her through was hearing stories of Chase, the basketball-loving guy who was kind to everyone.
2: And I said, I have to keep his kindness going. And I was first going to start like with a business card, and somebody said, oh, you should really do like a basketball, like a round circle ball, because that was his passion.
0: It's called the Chase Kindness Ball. They almost look like coasters in the shape of basketballs, footballs, and hockey pucks, but each one has a QR code. It's simple. Do an act of kindness, scan the code, and write where it happened before spreading the kindness to someone else.
2: The object is to pass that ball on to the next person or the person that you did something kind for to keep the ball going.
0: On the Team Chase Foundation website, you can see the map marking each act of kindness, and so far there's over 1,400 all around the world.
2: Me and my younger son, Braden, we do the Chase Challenge Kindness Ball Tour once a year, and we do 10 states, and we just go and do random acts of kindness.
0: On the South Shore, Emma Friedman, WBZ Boston's News Radio.
12: The 53rd annual Caribbean Carnival has kicked off in Boston this weekend. Hundreds of people celebrating Caribbean culture at Franklin Park. The festival includes 2 parades. Festival officials say this is one of the largest cultural events of the year in Boston, and it's a time of unity and bringing the Caribbean community together. The Ice Bucket Challenge has endured through the years as a way to raise money to fight ALS, and so has the challenge in Wilmington. Here's WBZ's Kyle Bray.
3: Down the line, players on the Wilmington High field hockey team dump orange buckets of

0: freezing ice water over their heads as they take part in the 10th annual Ice Bucket Challenge hosted by the Wilmington Rotary Club. ALS has impacted nearly a dozen families in town, and the event has helped raise around $60,000 for ALS research in the past decade, something Rotary Chairman Mike Burns is proud of.
1: I'm convinced that it's going to be a Wilmington dollar if it's going to lead to the cure or treatment for it.
0: The funds go to the Angel Fund for ALS Research and then to the team at UMass Memorial in Worcester. Sports teams and clubs from Wilmington High help fundraise, like cross-country runner Cooper O'Shea, who is taking part for a third year.
2: It's a Saturday morning where everybody, you know, gets out of bed early and the town kind of comes together and everyone from the school just shows their support, and I think that's kind of really meaningful.
0: And it even helps as a cool down from his 2-mile time trial. From Wilmington, Kyle Bray, WBZ, Boston's News Radio.
3: A former Celtic great says a final goodbye to Boston. WBZ's Jared Brosnan has that story.
4: As Jaylen Brown prepares to start the next chapter of his career in Philadelphia, he's going out with a bang here in Boston. At 2 p.m. on the Common, he's hosting the 741 Frequency Fest, featuring music, carnival games, a pop-up of his clothing brand, and more. Organizers are calling it a farewell for the ages and a way to say thank you to a city that's shown love to Brown since day one. He spent a decade here in Boston, helping lead the team to a championship in 2024. Jared Brosnan, WBZ, Boston's News Radio.
3: Have you ever wondered what those eggs are over on Deer Island? WBZ-TV's Chris Tanaka takes a closer look.
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5: 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Another impressive number.
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3: The MWRA hosts free tours where you can go to the top of the eggs. Just ahead, the latest traffic and weather.
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16: It is 53 minutes after 1 o'clock right now. We're doing all right. Let's see what's going on the expressway. Still some work going on. Expressway southbound is down by Neponset, and we still have some pretty good delays for maybe about a half mile or so before you get there. Maybe a little longer, three-quarters of a mile. Then you get beyond that, you know what? And things are just free and clear, right down to the Braintree split and continuing all the way down as far as the South Pole, for that matter. Traveling right now, otherwise, and the up to the north, things look good. Route 95 right now, that's in terrific shape from the Linfield area right down through Newton, continuing on down towards the Canton stretch. And traveling out in the central Mass area, we've still got a crash going on. Mass Pike heading westbound in Auburn, a little bit beyond Route 290, and it's been there for a little bit of time, and it's causing a reasonable delay for this time of night. It is 65 degrees in Boston with a couple of clouds. I'm Jack Hart, WBZ Traffic in the Threes.
8: Here's the four-day WBZ AccuWeather forecast.
18: It's a rather pleasant start early this Sunday morning with a clear to partly cloudy sky and a low of 64. But today does look to be warmer than it was on Saturday, although the humidity generally remains low for most with a partly sunny sky and a high of 85. But watch for a late day or evening shower in the area, most likely to the south of Boston, before the sky clears later Sunday night with a low of 67. Then a less warm Monday brings sun much of the time, the high 76, before more clouds for Tuesday and Wednesday, more humidity, a couple of showers and a thunderstorm each day, with a high of 72 each day as well. I'm AccuWeather meteorologist LaTroy Thornton, WBZ, Boston's News Radio.
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3: WBZ-TV's Paula Eben. Tennessee Governor Bill Lee announces his intent to name the Nashville International Airport after the late Dolly Parton. Governor Lee spoke with Dolly's team about the proposal, with her team expressing appreciation for the support to honor Dolly. They added their touch by the idea and open to continuing the conversation. The governor said it's fitting that the airport would bear her name. Parton passed away Tuesday at the age of 80 after a brief battle with cancer. And it is the first weekend without Dolly Parton, while fans have been teary-eyed over the loss. But that's probably something Dolly wouldn't have wanted. Here's WBZ's Drew Mulholland.
20: Chances are someone in your family, your friend group, is spending this Sunday listening to some Dolly. 3,000 songs, 50 albums, 11 Grammys, and a one-of-a-kind personality. I've been going down the YouTube rabbit hole myself, and so many have gone to this moment, it seems. 1979, Dolly Parton making Johnny Carson blush, playing guitar and singing a song for him, wild nails and all.

0: How great. She's going to be missed. Dolly Parton passing away last Tuesday from cancer at the age of 80. Drew Mahalan, WBZ, Boston's News Radio. You better get to living, giving.
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12: ABC News, I'm Dave Packer. The death toll continues to climb after massive flash flooding obliterated parts of the Nepal-Tibet border region on Wednesday. Authorities say nearly 700 bodies have been recovered across the region and over 3,000 people are missing. The situation is now at a critical juncture as the window to find people alive shrinks. ABC's Britt Clendett is in Kathmandu.
13: Heavy fog and monsoon downpours in Rasua, the hardest hit area, slowing the mission, temporarily grounding rescue helicopters. But amid the chaos, a ray of hope. This seven-year-old girl pulled from the rubble after rescue workers heard her cries. But over 3,000 still remain missing altogether on both the Nepal and Tibet sides, including roughly 90 Americans, according to the State Department.
12: President Trump announcing a new deal with Venezuela. It would tab the U.S. taking majority control of much of that country's oil reserves and substantially lower gas prices here. But Gas Buddy head of petroleum analysis, Patrick DeCon, not so sure.
14: Whenever the U.S. makes a deal like this, first of all, you have to look at Venezuela's constitution, which promises that the natural resources of Venezuela belong to their citizens. And oil companies are going to be looking at this very carefully, because to spend the billions of dollars, they have to have the reliability in what they're about to spend money on. And that's why some oil companies have not yet invested.
12: What's in a name? Everything, according to Ontario Premier Doug Ford. On Saturday, he unveiled a large Lake Ontario sign in response to President Trump's executive order that would rename the lake as Lake America. But Ford said that order would not change the name bestowed upon the body of water 400 years ago.
15: Well, it's always going to be Lake Ontario, now and forever. President Trump can call it whatever he wants, but I can tell you the rest of the world will always call it Lake Ontario.
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16: Good morning. I'm Al Griffith. This is WBZ News Radio, Boston. A psychiatrist who testified about Lindsay Clancy's state of mind in her trial recently resigned from his position at a children's hospital in Delaware. Dr. Avram Mack, a psychiatrist who worked in the behavioral health department with Nemours Children's Health, resigned on August 24th. He said during the trial he believed that Clancy should be held criminally responsible in the deaths of her three children. It's not known why he resigned. A Framingham man admits to strangling a 33-year-old woman to death in his home. Prosecutors say the man called 911 to say he accidentally killed the woman during an argument while they were doing drugs. He was arrested and arraigned on Friday. He was ordered held without bail. And it's the 53rd annual Caribbean Carnival in Boston this weekend. Hundreds of people celebrating Caribbean culture at Franklin Park. Festival officials say this is one of the largest cultural events of the year in the city.
17: 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All-wheel drive. Traffic on the threes.
18: It is 3 minutes after 2 o'clock right now, and oh, those lane restrictions. We've got them out on the Mass Pike eastbound and westbound between the Prudential Tunnel and the Alston-Brighton interchange. We don't even know why. And traveling right now on there, just minor delays through there. You're going to get through it. Just going to might add a few seconds. The thing is, you're going to have to merge down this. You know, they've got flashing lights out there, you know. Traveling southbound on the expressway, we still have some work going on. It's down by Neponset. And it's causing, oh, maybe about a half mile of a delay through there. And it's going to be a pain in the neck for a few minutes. But then you're going to get through it, and you're going to get past, and you're going to go, well, everything's going to be good. Traveling otherwise, the downtown areas, Aiken Bridge, Tobin Bridge, Sumner and Callahan Tunnels, Ted Williams Tunnel, all pretty quiet tonight so far anyway. And traveling out in Central Mass, oh, look at that. It's still there. We're still dealing with the remains of a crash just west of Route 290 in Auburn. It shouldn't be there much longer, but it's there now. 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It's 65 degrees in Boston, and we've got a couple of clouds. I'm Jack Hart, WBZ, traffic in the threes.
19: Here's the four-day WBZ AccuWeather forecast.
20: The early morning brings a clear sky much of the time and continued comfortable conditions with a low of 64 in Boston, but 50s for many suburbs, followed by a warmer second half of the weekend later today, although the humidity doesn't tick upward all that quickly, with some sun at times and a high of 85. Expect a late day or evening shower around, most likely south of Boston, with clearing later Sunday night and a low of 67, giving way to a less warm Monday with sun, a few clouds, and a high of 76. Then Tuesday and Wednesday do bring more clouds, a couple of showers and a thunderstorm each day, with a high of 72 each day as well. I'm AccuWeather meteorologist LaTroy Thornton, WBZ, Boston's News Radio.
16: A psychiatrist who testified about Lindsay Clancy's state of mind in her trial recently resigned from his position at a children's hospital in Delaware. Dr. Avram Mack, a psychiatrist who worked in the behavioral health department with Nemours Children's Health, resigned on August 24th. The reason for the resignation is unknown at this time. Mack's resignation came after 2 days of testifying for the prosecution. He said that he believed Clancy should be held criminally responsible in the deaths of her three children. Jury deliberations get back underway on Monday. A Framingham man admits to strangling a 33-year-old woman to death in his home. Prosecutors say 43-year-old Flavio Alcantara Diaz called 911 to say he accidentally killed the woman, saying he went crazy and suffocated her. He also said it happened over an argument they had while doing drugs. He was arrested and arraigned on Friday and ordered held without bail. Boston police are launching a new pilot program that got underway this weekend. Here's WBZ's Charlie Bergeron.
21: This initiative is being referred to as the Drone as First Responder Program. A team of Federal Aviation Administration certified pilots who are members of the Boston Police Department will operate drones and launch sites all across the city. The system enables a drone to launch within seconds of a 911 call or a ShotSpotter activation and arrive on scene quicker than ground units who have to navigate Boston traffic. In deference to privacy, cameras only tilt down once the drone arrives at an emergency location, and the drone gives dispatchers and responding officers a clear view of unfolding events so they can assess them more accurately and make an informed decision about the response. Charlie Bergeron, WBZ, Boston's News Radio.
16: On Friday, President Trump announced what he's calling the biggest oil deal in world history where he says the U.S. will take control of more than 65 billion barrels of Venezuelan oil reserves through a 55% share in a joint venture that would essentially form the world's second largest private oil company behind Saudi Aramco.
0: The new joint venture, which an official says would basically become the world's second largest private oil company, just behind Saudi Aramco. Venezuela has the world's largest oil reserves, but its crude is particularly difficult to refine. Venezuela's refining capacity has fallen to a fraction of what it once was due to neglect and decay. It would still take years to build up that country's refining capacity. A reality check here, it could be a long time before this deal has any impact on prices at the pump here.
16: That's ABC's Stephen Portnoy. Coming up, a former Celtic great saying his goodbyes to Boston.
1: Car buyers are in a tough spot. Experian reports used car loan interest rates at just over 11%. For new cars, it's just above 6%, but prices are near record highs. Kelley Blue Book says that in July, the average new car sold for just under $50,000. Still, Ray Shefska, co-founder of CarEdge, says buying a new car could cost you less than used over time.
22: Your future cost and future breakdown costs are limited by getting a new car because it's under warranty.
1: Shefska says there are still some new cars costing $25,000 or less, and new car buyers might qualify for special rates. But before hitting the showroom, think about what you need and know the out-the-door price.
22: The selling price, any dealer installed accessories that you've agreed to or packages that you've agreed to, sales tax, title, licensing fees, processing fees.
1: He says negative equity for trade-ins is worse than ever, with some loans stretching out 8, 9, and even 10 years. I'm Gina Cervetti, Bloomberg Business on WBZ. Boston's News Radio.
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16: The Sox and the Yankees splitting a doubleheader yesterday. Sox taking the day game, Yankees winning last night. Yesterday afternoon, Sox starter Jake Bennett pitched his best game in a few weeks, throwing six scoreless innings, giving up just three hits, no walks, striking out seven. Willier Abreu hitting his 23rd home run of the season, and Adley Rutschman had a big game, going 3-for-4. Sox win that game 6-0. But last night it was the Yankees prevailing, pitching by committee with Max Fried getting the start, going 3 2/3 before the bullpen took over the game. Six Yankees pitchers were used after Fried last night, and it was a 4-2 game until the bottom of the eighth when Ray Burgess gave up five runs, and that's how it ended, 9-2. Fourth and final game of the series this afternoon at 1:35. Al Griffith, WBZ, Boston's News Radio.
19: 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All-wheel drive. Traffic on the threes.
18: Right now it is 13 minutes after 2 o'clock. Let's see what's going on out there in Auburn. Still a little bit of a delay as a result of an earlier crash on the Mass Pike westbound just after Route 290 in the town of Auburn. That's causing a little bit of a delay. Traveling down to the south, routes 95, 24, and 3 looking pretty good. Route 95 right down into the Providence area. All is doing reasonably well. Might be some trouble by Atwells Avenue. I want to watch out for that. Traveling southbound on the expressway, we're still dealing with the work zone just by Neponset, and that's causing a significant slowdown there for about 3/4 of a mile. Some say that there may be a crash in the midst of all that as well, but so far it's not manifesting. Traveling right now on the Mass Pike eastbound and westbound Prudential Tunnel, the Alston-Brighton interchange. Lane restrictions until about 4:30 and minor delays through there right now. Traveling right now otherwise, the Zakim Bridge, Tobin Bridge, Sumner and Callahan Tunnels, and the Ted Williams Tunnel doing well, and up to the north, no troubles. It is 65 degrees in Boston, and the sky is partly clear. I'm Jack Hart, WBZ Traffic and Threes.
19: Here's the four-day WBZ AccuWeather forecast.
20: The early morning hours of this Sunday look to be clear to, at times, partly cloudy, with that humidity remaining comfortably low and a low of 64, followed by a warmer day later today with a partly sunny sky. The humidity generally remains in check with a high of 85, but there may still be a late day or evening shower around, most likely south of Boston where that humidity creeps up quicker, but will clear out later Sunday night with a low of 67, with just sun and a few clouds for Monday, the high 76, before more clouds for both Tuesday and Wednesday, with a couple of showers and a thunderstorm each day, along with a high of 72 both Tuesday and Wednesday. I'm AccuWeather meteorologist LaTroy Thornton, WBZ Boston's News Radio.
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16: Good morning, I'm Al Griffith, and here's what's happening. A local woman is missing in Nepal after this week's deadly flooding. Joe Ree Rye of Lexington was on a pilgrimage with a group of 35 other people. No one from the group has made contact with anyone since catastrophic flooding and landslides killed nearly 600 people and left as many as 3,000 people missing. The group was staying at a hotel when the flash floods hit. Rye had just spoken with her husband on the phone moments before the disaster. Meanwhile, frantic efforts to save survivors from the massive glacier collapse in Nepal. Here's ABC's Britt Clennett in Kathmandu.
4: The death toll now rising to more than 600 as teams work night and day to find any survivors. Soldiers carrying 350 people trapped inside the mud-filled hydroelectric dam tunnel to safety. And teams using bulldozers to scoop through the rubble in the hope of finding survivors, but mud and rain hampering efforts. The number of missing people skyrocketing, now nearly 3,000, among those at least 90 Americans.
16: Authorities saying that remote areas remain very difficult to reach, and rescuers are struggling to cope with the number of recovered bodies. A psychiatrist who testified about Lindsey Clancy's state of mind in her trial recently resigned from his position at a children's hospital in Delaware. Dr. Avram Mack, a psychiatrist who worked in the behavioral health department with Nemours Children's Health, resigned on August 24th. The reason for the resignation is not known at this time. jury deliberations get back underway on Monday. A Massachusetts mother turning grief into a way to spread kindness and honor her son's memory. More now from WBZ's Emma Friedman.
5: Brooke DeBarros has two missions in life: make the world a kinder place and put an end to distracted driving.
6: I created the Chase Challenge Kindness Ball in memory of my son Chase. His passion was basketball.
5: She's behind the Team Chase Foundation nonprofit in honor of her son Chase Soares, a 23-year-old basketball star from Falmouth who tragically passed away in a car crash in 2020. The grief suffocated Brooke, but stories of Chase's kindness helped her through. So now she works to spread kindness around the world. She handed me one of the kindness balls.
6: What it is, it's to do an act of kindness. It's a 3x3 plastic round disc. It looks like a basketball. And on the back of it, there's a QR code. And you scan it, and it's to do something kind.
5: Scan the code, share where you are in your act of kindness, and you can see how far your ball has traveled from one act of kindness to the next. So far, there's been 1,450 trackable acts of kindness in the United States, across Europe, the UK, Iceland, Africa, and Australia.
6: We just launched Drive Safe for Chase campaign. And what it's called is Drive Safe for Chase, Someone is Waiting for You.
5: On the South Shore, Emma Friedman, WBZ Boston's News Radio.
16: Two people have been arrested after a man says he was attacked with a knife and held at gunpoint inside a Plymouth apartment. Police say the victim said he was able to get away and reported the incident at the West Plymouth Fire Station at around 4 a.m. Saturday. He said a man and a woman slashed him with a knife. Plymouth police were able to take the two into custody after evacuating an apartment building as a precaution. And a Framingham man admits to strangling a 33-year-old woman to death in his home. Prosecutors say 43-year-old Flavio Alcantara Diaz called 911 to say that he accidentally killed the woman, saying he went crazy and suffocated her. He also said it happened over an argument they had while doing drugs. He was arrested and arraigned on Friday and ordered held without bail. Cooling off for a good cause bright and early in Wilmington, as the Rotary Club and the Angel Fund for ALS Research hosted their annual Ice Bucket Challenge. Here's WBZ's Kyle Bray.
7: First they fill up the buckets. Then it's time for the ice bath.
8: Great job. Thank you, girls. Thank you so much.
7: Sports teams and clubs from Wilmington High are taking part in the 10th annual Ice Bucket Challenge at Rotary Park. Mike Burns is the Wilmington Rotary Club chairman. He says it's important to bring the community together for a good cause.
9: In Wilmington, we have had 11 cases of ALS, so a number of families in town have been touched by it.
7: And in the decade they've done this, they've helped raise around $60,000 for the Angel Fund for ALS Research, money that goes to UMass Memorial's ALS research team in Worcester. Jill Weinstein plays soccer at Wilmington High. She says it's nice to know that she can make a difference.
10: It's definitely more impactful knowing like the amount of change that we make, seeing the numbers and like just hearing the people that we help is also really nice.
7: From Wilmington, Kyle Bray, WBZ, Boston's News Radio.
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11: Jaylen Brown was just traded to the Philadelphia 76ers this offseason after spending the first 10 years of his career in Boston. While he's already packed his bags and headed to Philly, he's hosting one final community event here in Boston called the 741 Frequency Fest. It features music, giveaways, carnival games, special guests, and more. That kicks off on Boston Common at 2 p.m. with the festivities running until 7. Jared Brosnan, WBZ, Boston's News Radio.
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22: We just had some absolute craziness happen on the expressway, and guess who's

0: just by Route 203, Galvin Boulevard. And the a little while ago, it was all the way back to Mass Ave, the delay behind it. And then it was just a short delay, just almost right upon the work zone. Now it's back again, just about working its way back into the Savin Hill area. I expected that moving around, some equipment maybe getting ready to finish up. And that's why we're seeing that extra delay. Otherwise, Mass Pike eastbound and westbound, Prudential Tunnel to the Alston Brighton Interchange. Lane restrictions until about 4:30. Storrow Drive looks good. Eastbound and westbound, the Zuykum Bridge, Tobin Bridge, Sumner and Callahan Tunnels, and the Ted Williams Tunnel. Traffic's moving like a hot knife through butter. And it is currently in Boston, at 65 degrees, and we've got a few clouds. I'm Jack Hart, WBZ Traffic in the Threes.
1: Here's the four-day WBZ AccuWeather forecast.
2: It's a rather pleasant start early this Sunday morning with a clear to partly cloudy sky and a low of 64, but today does look to be warmer than it was on Saturday, although the humidity generally remains low for most with a partly sunny sky and a high of 85, but watch for a late day or evening shower in the area, most likely to the south of Boston before the sky clears later Sunday night with a low of 67, then a less warm Monday brings sun much of the time, the high 76, before more clouds for Tuesday and Wednesday, more humidity, a couple of showers and a thunderstorm each day, with a high of 72 each day as well. I'm AccuWeather meteorologist LaTroy Thornton, WBZ Boston's News Radio.
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5: The Prince Estate has released Timeless, a never-before-released album. The project, released following the 10-year anniversary of the pop icon's death, and captures his career across different eras. The songs were recorded between 1977 and 2016. Billboard reports featured tracks include I Am You, which was recorded by a then 19-year-old Prince at Minneapolis Sound 89 Studio in 1977. Prince's estate also released a video for The Guilty Ones, recorded in 2007, which features a montage spanning his musical career. A legendary late comic book artist turned 109 on Friday, and they made sure to celebrate over on the West Coast. 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
6: It was Jack Kirby's birthday on Friday, and over at Disney California Adventure Park, they just added a new plaque to honor the legendary artist. Kirby is an icon in the comic book scene, and he's responsible for designing several household name superheroes like Captain America, Iron Man, the Fantastic Four, and more. The unveiling was fittingly held at the park's Avengers Campus, and the plaque features the Avengers logo along with a quote from the artist himself. Marvel's new editor-in-chief, Stephen Wacker, was in attendance for the event and was joined by members of the Kirby family as well as Park Vice President Brent Davies. The ceremony even wrapped up with a special appearance from one of Kirby's most beloved creations, Ben Grimm, better known as The Thing.
7: Say it!
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5: The Hamilton-Wenham community is still coming down after a lovely evening. WBZ's Drew Mulholland has that.
9: The benefit for 10-year-old Patrick Wetson, his sister Camilla, and their mom Erin went off beautifully. Hundreds of friends, families, and members of the Hamilton-Wenham community came out to show their support for Patrick, who continues treatment for a cancerous brain tumor he was diagnosed with last year. He even had some advice Patrick did for others battling a tough diagnosis.
10: Don't think about it.
9: Just keep going?
10: Yeah.
9: Attaboy. You're a tough kid. Mom, what else do you want to say to the community coming out?
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9: The event the other night at Bill Haney's North Shore Music Theater showcased local and Broadway musical talent and raised both money and spirits for the family. What a great night in Beverly. Drew Mulholland, WBZ, Boston's News Radio.
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11: Good morning, I'm Al Griffith, and here's what's happening. Two people have been arrested after a man says he was attacked with a knife and held at gunpoint inside a Plymouth apartment. Police say, according to the victim, he was able to get away from the two suspects early Saturday morning and went to the West Plymouth Fire Station, where he reported the incident. He told authorities that a man and a woman slashed him with a knife while he was being held against his will inside an apartment building on Mark Drive. Authorities, including a SWAT team, went to that location, and after evacuating the building, they took the two into custody. Masses of sardines washing up dead or dying in South Africa. Scientists are investigating whether a herpes virus detected in the fish is responsible.
12: It's the first time that the PHV virus has been identified in sardines off South Africa. That virus was linked to two mass sardine deaths in Australia in the 1990s. It causes inflammation and thickening of sardines' gills, which interferes with their oxygen intake. PHV is a fish virus and poses no known risk to humans, say South African environmental officials. They say it doesn't mean healthy sardines caught commercially or canned sardine products are unsafe to eat.
11: That's ABC's Chuck Sievertson. A Framingham man admits to strangling a 33-year-old woman to death in his home. Prosecutors say the suspect called 911 saying he accidentally killed the woman during an argument while they were doing drugs. He said he went crazy and suffocated her. He was ordered held without bail. There's a wheelchair tennis tournament happening in Hanover this weekend.
13: For Thomas Dodd, wheelchair tennis is his passion. He spent years sharing that passion, introducing others around New England to the sport.
14: Locally and nationally, wheelchair tennis has expanded remarkably.
13: Dodd is the president of the South Coast Wheelchair Tennis Foundation. What started as a one-day tournament has turned into a level 4 sanctioned tournament here at the South Shore YMCA Emelson branch in Hanover, with competitive wheelchair tennis players upping their game.
14: So we have definitely grown in the competition over the years. We have there's probably a nucleus in New England about 12 to 20 players that are playing on a regular basis, on a weekly basis.
13: Some folks here are veteran tournament players who travel to play, while others are just getting started.
14: And we have a few players that have come out of retirement to play. They haven't played in years, and so now they're just getting back into tennis. And this is probably their first tournament in maybe 20 years.
13: In Hanover, Emma Friedman, WBZ, Boston's News Radio.
11: Just ahead, a global manhunt is underway after a 200-carat diamond necklace is stolen in Vienna.
6: 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All-wheel drive. Traffic on the threes.
15: It's 33 minutes after 2 o'clock right now, and we still have some heavy delays in the expressway heading southbound, but they're a little easier than they were just a few minutes ago. We've got maybe about a half mile delay getting down towards Route 203 in Neponset, the Galvin Boulevard exit in Neponset stretch. Traveling otherwise, the expressway Braintree to Boston is doing pretty well. Now, we have lane restrictions on the Mass Pike eastbound and westbound between the Prudential Tunnel and the Alston-Brighton Interchange, not causing much of a delay. Lower deck of Route 93 onto the Sachem Bridge into the Tip O'Neill Tunnel, and that's looking pretty good. Tobin Bridge North, as a matter of fact, Route 1. I'm going to tell you about Route 1, all the way down from the Linfield area, Linfield through Saugus and into Malden, into Revere, Chelsea, into downtown over the Tobin Bridge, and back again. Things look great. And the Ted Williams Tunnel, not too shabby. It is right now 65 degrees in Boston, and we've got a few clouds. I'm Jack Hart, WBZ Traffic in the Threes.
6: Here's the four-day WBZ AccuWeather forecast.
16: The early morning brings a clear sky much of the time and continued comfortable conditions with a low of 64 in Boston, but 50s for many suburbs, followed by a warmer second half of the weekend later today, although the humidity doesn't tick upward all that quickly, with some sun at times and a high of 85. Expect a late day or evening shower around, most likely south of Boston, with clearing later Sunday night and a low of 67, giving way to a less warm Monday with sun, a few clouds, and a high of 76. Then Tuesday and Wednesday do bring more clouds, a couple of showers and a thunderstorm each day, with a high of 72 each day as well. I'm AccuWeather meteorologist LaTroy Thornton, WBZ, Boston's News Radio.
11: Police are investigating a person who was shot in Dorchester on Saturday afternoon. It happened in the area of 90 Fowler Street shortly after 1 o'clock. Officers found an adult victim suffering from non-life-threatening gunshot wounds. The victim was taken to the hospital. The investigation remains ongoing. An East Boston man is facing multiple charges after authorities say he was involved in an accidental shooting earlier this month in Waltham. 50-year-old William Swearingen is being charged with possession of an untraceable firearm during the commission of a felony and several other charges, including assault with a dangerous weapon. Police say the suspect allegedly went to a home on Rich Street armed with a ghost gun on August 16th, and during a verbal altercation at that residence, the suspect allegedly shot himself by accident. He was taken to the hospital, where police say they found a large quantity of methamphetamine on him. He remains hospitalized and is due in court September 1st. An international manhunt is underway after Austrian police say a 200-carat diamond necklace was stolen from a museum in Vienna. Now, Sotheby's auction records show it was sold in New York for $4.2 million back in 2015. Police say the suspects smashed a glass display case with a hammer. Here's Arthur Brand, a Dutch art investigator, on the suspects and the theft.
17: I think that in this case, and we have seen that more often, it's like taking one for the family. You have these crime families, and sometimes two or three of those families, they sacrifice themselves. They go in, steal a necklace worth millions. They know they go to jail for a couple of years, but their family can sell the diamonds.
11: Authorities say the necklace was once owned by an Egyptian queen. With the new school year here, a new report out of Yale has a message for parents about teenagers and caffeine. Here's WBZ Sherry Small.
18: Wired and Tired, that's the title to the Yale report looking at how much caffeine teenagers are consuming in energy drinks, coffee, and other caffeinated drinks. They say nearly one in four teenagers consumes caffeine most or all days of the week. There's an important vicious cycle. A tired teenager uses caffeine to stay awake. Caffeine then interferes with sleep. The teenager becomes more tired and uses more caffeine. Beyond insomnia and restlessness, caffeine can cause anxiety, increased heart rate, elevated blood pressure, and digestive problems. Yale's Jennifer Jiwon Park says that the general guideline is no caffeine under the age of 18, and specifically says those very popular energy drinks should be avoided before adulthood. Sherry Small, WBZ Boston's News Radio.
11: Just ahead, an investigation is underway following the tragic death of a toddler at an Acton pond on Friday.
19: More retailers are pulling back plus-sized options from their inventory due to GLP-1s. This marks a shift for H&M, which back in 2023 announced a plan to extend sizes to 4XL online for women in the U.S. The Swedish fashion retailer has since confirmed to Bloomberg Businessweek that it's reversed course. According to Bloomberg consumer reporter Maddie Parker, H&M is not alone.
20: So we kind of got in touch with a fashion retail company, which scraped some of the US websites. You can see that they've also dropped down the amount of products that they actually store in some of those extended sizing, and that's fallen in some cases by about 5 to 10%.
19: While companies are not saying what's behind the shift, industry experts are pointing to GLP-1s. Parker also says that companies are adjusting.
20: So a lot of these retailers are actually shifting some of the inventory that they had dedicated to the extended sizes and kind of shifting that more into the core size range, if you will, so kind of the S, M, and the L kind of range.
19: According to research from PricewaterhouseCoopers, around 21% of U.S. households include someone using a GLP-1. I'm Dan Schwartzman, Bloomberg Business on WBZ, Boston's News Radio.
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5: The Red Sox and the Yankees played a day-night doubleheader at Yankee Stadium yesterday, with the Sox taking the day game, the Yankees blowing out the Sox last night. Jake Bennett pitched well yesterday afternoon, his best showing in more than a month, as the Sox shut out the Yankees. Willier Abreu hit a home run. Adley Rutschman had three hits. In the fourth inning, with the Sox leading 1-0, Seidan Rafaela didn't make a play in a ball he normally would catch. It looked like a run would score, tying the game, but Ahmed Rosario was cut down at the plate. Sox go on to win that game 6-0. But the Yankees come back big time to win the night game. It was a pitching by committee game for the Yankees, with Max Fried getting the start. Six Yankee pitchers then came in and kept the Sox bats on ice for the most part. Final score was 9-2. Fourth and final game of the series today at 1:35. 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
3: 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Traffic on the threes.
6: It is right now 43 minutes after 2 o'clock. Getting a report of a car fire on the Mass Pike heading eastbound in the Millbury area. Right around Route 122. So you want to watch out for that. And, might slow you down a little bit. Traveling right now. Otherwise, the Mass Pike eastbound and westbound between the Prudential Tunnel and the Alston-Brighton interchange. Lane restrictions for another hour and a half or so. Not causing much of a delay. Still some work going on the expressway southbound by Neponset. Traffic is very light. We do have maybe about a quarter of a mile of very heavy traffic, but that's about it. You're going to get through it and you're going to be okay. Otherwise, downtown looking good, up to the north looking good, down to the south looking good. Some earlier trouble on Route 95 southbound by Atwells Avenue in Providence, Rhode Island. That's it's moved out of the way. It is right now in Boston 65 degrees. It's partly cloudy. I'm Jack Hart, WBZ Traffic in the Threes.
3: Here's the four-day WBZ AccuWeather forecast.
7: The early morning hours of this Sunday look to be clear to, at times, partly cloudy, with that humidity remaining comfortably low and a low of 64, followed by a warmer day later today with a partly sunny sky. The humidity generally remains in check with a high of 85, but there may still be a late day or evening shower around, most likely south of Boston, where that humidity creeps up quicker, but will clear out later Sunday night with a low of 67. With just sun and a few clouds for Monday, the high 76, before more clouds for both Tuesday and Wednesday, with a couple of showers and a thunderstorm each day, along with a high of 72 both Tuesday and Wednesday. I'm AccuWeather meteorologist LaTroy Thornton, WBZ Boston News Radio.
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5: Good morning, I'm Al Griffith, and here's what's happening. Middlesex DA Marion Ryan says that it appears that a toddler accidentally fell into the water of an Acton pond on Friday, and his grandmother went in after him. The young boy was airlifted to the hospital but later died. The grandmother is hospitalized with life-threatening injuries. Ryan says it's too early to know for certain what happened, as an investigation is ongoing. The tragedy unfolded Friday afternoon at around 1:30 at Nara Pond in Acton, when the toddler's siblings, 4 and 6 years old, flagged people down at the pond to help after their brother and grandmother went into the water. Two lifeguards who were at the pond for summer camp tried to help, but authorities say there are slippery rocks there and the water drops off to 15 feet deep very quickly. A Cape Cod mother is honoring her son by spreading kindness around

0: the world. WBZ's Emma Friedman has that story.
1: Brooke DeBaro suffered an unimaginable loss in 2020 when her 23-year-old son Chase died in a car accident in Bourne. The only thing that got her through was hearing stories of Chase, the basketball-loving guy who was kind to everyone.
2: And I said, I have to keep this his kindness going. And I was first going to start like with a business card, and somebody said, oh, you should really do like a basketball, like a round circle ball, because that was his passion.
1: It's called the Chase Kindness Ball. They almost look like coasters in the shape of basketballs, footballs, and hockey pucks, but each one has a QR code. It's simple. Do an act of kindness, scan the code, and write where it happened before spreading the kindness to someone else.
2: The object is to pass that ball on to the next person or the person that you did something kind for to keep the ball going.
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0: The 53rd annual Caribbean Carnival has kicked off in Boston this weekend. Hundreds of people celebrating Caribbean culture at Franklin Park. The festival includes two parades. Festival officials say this is one of the largest cultural events of the year in Boston, and it's a time of unity and bringing the Caribbean community together. The Ice Bucket Challenge has endured through the years as a way to raise money to fight ALS, and so has the challenge in Wilmington. Here's WBZ's Kyle Bray.
3: Down the line, players on the Wilmington High field hockey team dump orange buckets of freezing ice water over their heads as they take part in the 10th annual Ice Bucket Challenge hosted by the Wilmington Rotary Club. ALS has impacted nearly a dozen families in town, and the event has helped raise around $60,000 for ALS research in the past decade, something Rotary Chairman Mike Burns is proud of.
4: I'm convinced that it's going to be a Wilmington dollar that's going to lead to the cure or treatment for it.
3: The funds go to the Angel Fund for ALS Research and then to the team at UMass Memorial in Worcester. Sports teams and clubs from Wilmington High help fundraise, like cross-country runner Cooper O'Shea, who is taking part for a third year.
5: It's a Saturday morning where everybody, you know, gets out of bed early and the town kind of comes together and everyone from the school just shows their support, and I think that's kind of really meaningful.
3: And it even helps as a cool down from his 2-mile time trial. From Wilmington, Kyle Bray, WBZ, Boston's News Radio.
0: A former Celtic great says a final goodbye to Boston. WBZ's Jared Brosnan has that story.
6: As Jaylen Brown prepares to start the next chapter of his career in Philadelphia, he's going out with a bang here in Boston. At 2 p.m. on the Common, he's hosting the 741 Frequency Fest, featuring music, carnival games, a pop-up of his clothing brand, and more. Organizers are calling it a farewell for the ages and a way to say thank you to a city that's shown love to Brown since day one. He spent a decade here in Boston, helping lead the team to a championship in 2024. Jared Brosnan, WBZ, Boston's News Radio.
0: Have you ever wondered what those eggs are over on Deer Island? WBZ TV's Chris Tanaka takes a closer look.
7: Steve Estes Smargassy loves working for the Massachusetts Water Resource Authority.
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7: 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Those 12 anaerobic digesters, known as eggs, treat more than 350 million gallons of wastewater daily, sending clean water 9 miles out into the ocean, methane back to the plant for fuel, and waste to Quincy for fertilizer. Another impressive number.
9: There's 5 miles of trails here, including an accessible loop around the peninsula and an accessible fishing pier.
7: That's right. Deer Island is one of the most scenic spots in Greater Boston, and it is completely free and open to the public.
9: Deer Island is a really special place. You truly get these amazing skyline views, and you can also see out to all the harbor islands.
7: Jason Rundle is with Boston Harbor Now, a nonprofit that works with local, state, and federal agencies to increase public access to Boston's 47 miles of waterfront.
9: We have Harbor Walk in all of our coastal neighborhoods, and we're working on making sure that's continuous, connected, and also resilient to coastal storms and flooding.
0: The MWRA hosts free tours where you can go to the top of the eggs. Just ahead, the latest traffic and weather.
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18: It is right now. It's 53 minutes after 2 o'clock, if I hadn't mentioned it. Now, traveling southbound on the expressway after a night of work going on down by the Neponset area. We still have a little bit of work going on, but just the teensiest bit of a delay. And so just be aware of it. You're going to be tearing down that road, going much faster than you need to go, and all of a sudden there's still going to be a little bit of a work crew. So keep your speeds reasonable. This is why we ask you to do it. Traveling right now on the Mass Pike eastbound and westbound. Lane restrictions between the Prudential Tunnel and the Alston-Brighton Interchange. Lower deck of Route 93, Zakim Bridge, Tobin Bridge, Sumner and Callahan Tunnels, Ted Williams Tunnel, all doing well. Traveling down to the south, no major issues. And traveling out in the central Mass area, well, we did have a report of a car fire on the Mass Pike in the Millbury area, but so far it's not causing any delays. Nor in a crash earlier on the westbound side of the Pike in Auburn. G-O-N-E gone. It is right now in Boston at 65, mostly clear degrees. I'm Jack Hart, WBZ Traffic in the Threes.
17: Here's the four-day WBZ AccuWeather forecast.
19: It's a rather pleasant start early this Sunday morning with a clear to partly cloudy sky and a low of 64. But today does look to be warmer than it was on Saturday, although the humidity generally remains low for most with a partly sunny sky and a high of 85. But watch for a late day or evening shower in the area, most likely to the south of Boston, before the sky clears later Sunday night with a low of 67. Then a less warm Monday brings sun much of the time, the high 76, before more clouds for Tuesday and Wednesday, more humidity, a couple of showers and a thunderstorm each day, with a high of 72 each day as well. I'm AccuWeather meteorologist LaTroy Thornton, WBZ, Boston's News Radio.
0: Here are some ways to save money as you're getting the kids ready for school this year. 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
0: WBZ TV's Paula Eben. Tennessee Governor Bill Lee announces his intent to name the Nashville International Airport after the late Dolly Parton. Governor Lee spoke with Dolly's team about the proposal, with her team expressing appreciation for the support to honor Dolly. They added they're touched by the idea and open to continuing the conversation. The governor said it's fitting that the airport would bear her name. Parton passed away Tuesday at the age of 80 after a brief battle with cancer. And it is the first weekend without Dolly Parton, while fans have been teary-eyed over the loss. But that's probably something Dolly wouldn't have wanted. Here's WBZ's Drew Mulholland.
6: Chances are someone in your family, your friend group, is spending this Sunday listening to some Dolly. 3,000 songs, 50 albums, 11 Grammys, and a one-of-a-kind personality. I've been going down the YouTube rabbit hole myself, and so many have gone to this moment, it seems. 1979, Dolly Parton making Johnny Carson blush, playing guitar and singing a song for him, Wild Nails and all.
2: Gucci's from here, no telling where. From hillbilly heaven to a penthouse on the coast. But I never really made it till the Johnny Carson show.
6: How great. She's going to be missed. Dolly Parton passing away last Tuesday from cancer at the age of 80. Drew Mulholland, WBZ, Boston's News Radio.
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30: And he says we'll provide the U.S. majority control of more than 65 billion barrels of proven oil reserves in Venezuela.
1: What's his ABC Stephen Portnoy?
3: Venezuela's refining capacity has fallen to a fraction of what it once was due to neglect and decay. It would still take years to build up that country's refining capacity. A reality check here, it could be a long time before this deal has any impact on prices at the pump here.
1: A massive manhunt underway in Austria and across the EU after a brazen broad daylight smash and grab at a Vienna museum. The two men allegedly running off with a 200-carat diamond and a platinum necklace.
4: Austrian police say they're scouring the surveillance video for clues. The video capturing the unmasked men entering the museum as visitors.
5: These people are clearly visible on CCTV, so there will be no escape for them. The only question is, will we be in time to get the necklace back?
4: Snatching the stunning 200-carat Van Cleef necklace, intricately set with more than 600 diamonds, worth at least $4 million, originally designed for the Egyptian royal family.
1: ABC's Lama Hassan. An investigation underway in Ukraine as to why a warehouse full of explosives was put near a residential area outside of Kyiv. Russians targeted that munitions facility in a drone strike Friday night. An attack that left at least 37 dead, dozens injured, including children. Columbia, South Carolina police confirmed one officer has died, another injured, after confronting a suspect while investigating a domestic violence call. Columbia Police Chief William Holbrook.
7: What started today is a very ordinary day has changed everybody's life, standing here forever.
1: 29-year-old officer Christopher DeLong had been with the department for 2 years. A 33-year-old suspect died at the scene. 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
8: In a recent survey of 100...
0: Good morning. I'm Al Griffith. This is WBZ News Radio, Boston. A psychiatrist who testified about Lindsay Clancy's state of mind in her trial recently resigned from his position at a children's hospital in Delaware. Dr. Avram Mack, a psychiatrist who worked in the behavioral health department with Nemours Children's Health, resigned on August 24th. He said during the trial he believed that Clancy should be held criminally responsible in the deaths of her three children. It's not known why he resigned. A Framingham man admits to strangling a 33-year-old woman to death in his home. Prosecutors say the man called 911 to say he accidentally killed the woman during an argument while they were doing drugs. He was arrested and arraigned on Friday. He was ordered held without bail. And it's the 53rd annual Caribbean Carnival in Boston this weekend. Hundreds of people celebrating Caribbean culture at Franklin Park. Festival officials say this is one of the largest cultural events of the year in the city.
29: 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All-wheel drive. Traffic on the threes.
18: It is 3 minutes after 3 o'clock right now. Things look good out there. We've got still have a couple of different things going on in a couple of different spots. But nothing's causing terrible delays at any rate. Still just the teensiest of, you know what? We don't even have a teensiest of delays. So still a little bit of a delay. Southbound on the expressway, just before you get to Neponset, we've been dealing with a work zone down there all night, and it's just about out of the way. There's a little bit of a minor delay, but here's the thing. Somebody's going to be driving too fast down the expressway, and it's just such a small delay, they're not going to see it, and then there's going to be trouble. So you know what? Here's the thing. Keep your speeds reasonable. Keep your speeds down. Watch out for other motorists, and be respectful, please. Traveling on the Mass Pike, he's eastbound and westbound between the Prudential Tunnel and the Alston-Brighton Interchange. Lane restrictions for about another hour or so. Otherwise, downtown, things are looking pretty darn good right now. Up to the north, down to the south, and out in central Mass, things are in okay shape. 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Sponsor a child with Compassion today. 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Right now in Boston, it is 65, partly cloudy degrees. I'm Jack Hart, WBZ Traffic on the Threes.
29: Here's the 4-day WBZ AccuWeather forecast.
19: Early morning brings a clear sky much of the time and continued comfortable conditions with a low of 64 in Boston, but 50s for many suburbs, followed by a warmer second half of the weekend later today, although the humidity doesn't tick upward all that quickly, with some sun at times and a high of 85. Expect a late day or evening shower around, most likely south of Boston, with clearing later Sunday night and a low of 67, giving way to a less warm Monday with sun, a few clouds, and a high of 76. Then Tuesday and Wednesday do bring more clouds, a couple of showers and a thunderstorm each day, with a high of 72 each day as well. I'm AccuWeather meteorologist LaTroy Thornton, WBZ, Boston's News Radio.
0: A psychiatrist who testified about Lindsay Clancy's state of mind in her trial recently resigned from his position at a children's hospital in Delaware. Dr. Avram Mack, a psychiatrist who worked in the behavioral health department with Nemours Children's Health, resigned on August 24th. The reason for the resignation is unknown at this time. Mack's resignation came after 2 days of testifying for the prosecution. He said that he believed Clancy should be held criminally responsible in the deaths of her three children. Jury deliberations get back underway on Monday. A Framingham man admits to strangling a 33-year-old woman to death in his home. Prosecutors say 43-year-old Flavio Alcantara Diaz called 911 to say he accidentally killed the woman, saying he went crazy and suffocated her. He also said it happened over an argument they had while doing drugs. He was arrested and arraigned on Friday and ordered held without bail. Boston police are launching a new pilot program that got underway this weekend. Here's WBZ's Charlie Bergeron.
2: This initiative is being referred to as the Drone as First Responder Program. A team of Federal Aviation Administration certified pilots who are members of the Boston Police Department will operate drones and launch sites all across the city. The system enables a drone to launch within seconds of a 911 call or a ShotSpotter activation and arrive on scene quicker than ground units who have to navigate Boston traffic. In deference to privacy, cameras only tilt down once the drone arrives at an emergency location, and the drone gives dispatchers and responding officers a clear view of unfolding events so they can assess them more accurately and make an informed decision about the response. Charlie Bergeron, WBZ, Boston's News Radio.
0: On Friday, President Trump announced what he's calling the biggest oil deal in world history, where he says the U.S. will take control of more than 65 billion barrels of Venezuelan oil reserves through a 55% share in a joint venture that would essentially form the world's second largest private oil company behind Saudi Aramco.
3: The new joint venture, which an official says would basically become the world's second largest private oil company, just behind Saudi Aramco. Venezuela has the world's largest oil reserves, but its crude is particularly difficult to refine. Venezuela's refining capacity has fallen to a fraction of what it once was due to neglect and decay. It would still take years to build up that country's refining capacity. A reality check here, it could be a long time before this deal has any impact on prices at the pump here.
0: That's ABC's Stephen Portnoy. Coming up, a former Celtic great saying his goodbyes to Boston.
6: The percentage of Americans who drink alcohol is now the lowest since 1939, according to a new Gallup report. A lot of younger Americans, members of Gen Z, say they don't drink because of their health, or it costs too much, or they just don't like its impact. So how are winemakers, beer brewers, and distillers handling all this?
9: Every single person who's in the liquor business is trying to figure out how to combat this decrease in drinking.
6: That's Ray Isle, executive wine editor at Food and Wine Magazine.
9: There's a lot of things they're trying to do. I mean, just looking at wine, for instance, you know, one, they're trying to come up with products that'll tap into a younger market.
6: After the success of ready-to-drink canned cocktails, the one growth area in alcohol, that means more flavor combinations, drinks with less or no alcohol.
10: I'll have a Guinness Zero.
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9: If you were smart about branding and smart about doing a good product, there is an audience out there for it.
6: I'm Tom Busby, Bloomberg Business on WBZ, Boston's News Radio.
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6: After losing 1-0 Friday night, the Sox came right back yesterday afternoon to beat the Yankees in the first game of a doubleheader. Jake Bennett was superb for Boston, giving up just 3 hits, no walks, striking out 7. It was a close game right up until the 9th when the Sox got 4 runs, ending up shutting out the Yankees 6-0. But in the night game, Max Fried and 6 other Yankee pitchers tamed the Sox bats for the most part, winning the game 9-2. Sox could manage just 6 hits in the game. Yankees piled up 13 hits on Sox pitching. Alec Gamboa got the start for the Sox, and Brian Bello played his role as the long innings guy. It was a 4-2 game until the bottom of the 8th, but that's when the Yankees scored 5 times. Today, Ranger Suarez is scheduled to face Will Warren of the Yankees. First pitch at 1:35. Al Griffith, WBZ, Boston's News Radio.
5: Traffic and weather together. 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Traffic on the threes.
7: It is 13 minutes nigh upon after 3 o'clock. And taking a look at traffic right now out in Central Mass, things are in pretty good shape.
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7: We had some troubles out there a little bit earlier, and that's pretty well cleared out. Traveling right now up to the north, we're doing reasonably well. Routes 3 and 93 in and out of New Hampshire. Route 95, Salisbury to Peabody, that's looking pretty good. Close to on the expressway heading southbound, some earlier delays we had by Neponset have cleared out of the way. We had a work zone there. Still a little bit of activity on the Mass Pike eastbound and westbound between the Prudential Tunnel and the Alston-Brighton Interchange. Lane restrictions until about until just a little after 4. And the Tobin Bridge, they can Bridge, Sumner and Callahan Tunnels, Ted Williams Tunnel, all doing well. It is 65 degrees in Boston, partly cloudy. I'm Jack Hart, WBZ Traffic in the Threes.
8: Cloudy with that humidity remaining comfortably low and a low of 64, followed by a warmer day later today with a partly sunny sky. The humidity generally remains in check with a high of 85, but there may still be a late day or evening shower around, most likely south of Boston where that humidity creeps up quicker, but we'll clear out later Sunday night with a low of 67, with just sun and a few clouds for Monday, the high 76, before more clouds for both Tuesday and Wednesday, with a couple of showers and a thunderstorm each day, along with a high of 72 both Tuesday and Wednesday. I'm AccuWeather meteorologist LaTroy Thornton, WBZ, Boston's News Radio.

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1: Good morning, I'm Al Griffith, and here's what's happening. A local woman is missing in Nepal after this week's deadly flooding. Joree Rai of Lexington was on a pilgrimage with a group of 35 other people. No one from the group has made contact with anyone since catastrophic flooding and landslides killed nearly 600 people and left as many as 3,000 people missing. The group was staying at a hotel when the flash floods hit. Rai had just spoken with her husband on the phone moments before the disaster. Meanwhile, frantic efforts to save survivors from the massive glacier collapse in Nepal. Here's ABC's Britt Clennett in Kathmandu.
2: The death toll now rising to more than 600 as teams work night and day to find any survivors. Soldiers carrying 350 people trapped inside the mud-filled hydroelectric dam tunnel to safety. And teams using bulldozers to scoop through the rubble in the hope of finding survivors, but mud and rain hampering efforts. The number of missing people skyrocketing, now nearly 3,000, among those at least 90 Americans.
1: Authorities saying that remote areas remain very difficult to reach, and rescuers are struggling to cope with the number of recovered bodies. A psychiatrist who testified about Lindsey Clancy's state of mind in her trial recently resigned from his position at a children's hospital in Delaware. Dr. Avram Mack, a psychiatrist who worked in the behavioral health department with Nemours Children's Health, resigned on August 24th. The reason for the resignation is not known at this time. Jury deliberations get back underway on Monday. A Massachusetts mother turning grief into a way to spread kindness and honor her son's memory. More now from WBZ's Emma Friedman.
3: Brooke DeBarros has two missions in life: make the world a kinder place and put an end to distracted driving.
4: I created the Chase Challenge Kindness Ball in memory of my son Chase. His passion was basketball.
3: She's behind the Team Chase Foundation nonprofit in honor of her son Chase Soares, a 23-year-old basketball star from Falmouth who tragically passed away in a car crash in 2020. The grief suffocated Brooke, but stories of Chase's kindness helped her through. So now she works to spread kindness around the world. She handed me one of the kindness balls.
4: What it is, it's to do an act of kindness. It's a 3x3 plastic round disc, looks like a basketball. And on the back of it, there's a QR code, and you scan it, and it's to do something kind.
3: Scan the code, share where you are in your act of kindness, and you can see how far your ball has traveled from one act of kindness to the next. So far, there's been 1,450 trackable acts of kindness in the United States, across Europe, the UK, Iceland, Africa, and Australia.
4: We just launched Drive Safe for Chase campaign. And what it's called is Drive Safe for Chase, Someone is Waiting for You.
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1: Two people have been arrested after a man says he was attacked with a knife and held at gunpoint inside a Plymouth apartment. Police say the victim said he was able to get away and reported the incident at the West Plymouth Fire Station at around 4 a.m. Saturday. He said a man and a woman slashed him with a knife. Plymouth police were able to take the two into custody after evacuating an apartment building as a precaution. And a Framingham man admits to strangling a 33-year-old woman to death in his home. Prosecutors say 43-year-old Flavio Alcantara Diaz called 911 to say that he accidentally killed the woman, saying he went crazy and suffocated her. He also said it happened over an argument they had while doing drugs. He was arrested and arraigned on Friday and ordered held without bail. Cooling off for a good cause bright and early in Wilmington as the Rotary Club and the Angel Fund for ALS Research hosted their annual Ice Bucket Challenge. Here's WBZ's Kyle Bray.
5: First they fill up the buckets. Then it's time for the ice bath.
6: Great job. Thank you, girls. Thank you so much.
5: Sports teams and clubs from Wilmington High are taking part in the 10th annual Ice Bucket Challenge at Rotary Park. Mike Burns is the Wilmington Rotary Club chairman. He says it's important to bring the community together for a good cause.
7: In Wilmington, we have had 11 cases of ALS. So a number of families in town have been touched by it.
5: And in the decade they've done this, they've helped raise around $60,000 for the Angel Fund for ALS Research, money that goes to UMass Memorial's ALS research team in Worcester. Jill Weinstein plays soccer at Wilmington High. She says it's nice to know that she can make a difference.
8: It's definitely more impactful knowing like the amount of change that we make. Seeing the numbers and like just hearing the people that we help is also really nice.
5: From Wilmington, Kyle Bray, WBZ, Boston's News Radio.
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9: Jaylen Brown was just traded to the Philadelphia 76ers this offseason after spending the first 10 years of his career in Boston. While he's already packed his bags and headed to Philly, he's hosting one final community event here in Boston called the 741 Frequency Fest. It features music, giveaways, carnival games, special guests, and more. That kicks off on Boston Common at 2 p.m. with the festivities running until 7. Jared Brosnan, WBZ, Boston's News Radio.
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0: We'll have some lane restrictions. Well, between the Prudential Tunnel and the Alston-Brighton interchange, not really causing much of a delay. Just letting you know that they're there, you know, so you keep your speeds reasonable. Traveling right now on the lower deck of Route 93 onto the Sachem Bridge and into the Tip O'Neill Tunnel. Things look good. Tobin Bridge northbound and southbound, Sumner and Callahan Tunnels, Ted Williams Tunnel. All doing well. Down to the south, no issues. Up to the north, no issues. Out to Central Mass, no issues. It is right now 65 degrees. It is partly clear. I'm Jack Hart, WBZ Traffic in the Threes.
1: Here's the four-day WBZ AccuWeather forecast.
2: It's a rather pleasant start early this Sunday morning with a clear to partly cloudy sky and a low of 64. But today does look to be warmer than it was on Saturday, although the humidity generally remains low for most with a partly sunny sky and a high of 85. But watch for a late day or evening shower in the area, most likely to the south of Boston, before the sky clears later Sunday night with a low of 67. Then a less warm Monday brings sun much of the time, the high 76, before more clouds for Tuesday and Wednesday, more humidity, a couple of showers and a thunderstorm each day, with a high of 72 each day as well. I'm AccuWeather meteorologist LaTroy Thornton, WBZ, Boston's News Radio.
3: The Prince Estate has released Timeless, a never-before-released album. The project, released following the 10-year anniversary of the pop icon's death, and captures his career across different eras. The songs were recorded between 1977 and 2016. Billboard reports featured tracks include I Am You, which was recorded by a then 19-year-old Prince at Minneapolis Sound 89 Studio in 1977. Prince's estate also released a video for The Guilty Ones, recorded in 2007, which features a montage spanning his musical career. A legendary late comic book artist turned 109 on Friday, and they made sure to celebrate over on the West Coast. 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
4: It was Jack Kirby's birthday on Friday, and over at Disney California Adventure Park, they just added a new plaque to honor the legendary artist. Kirby is an icon in the comic book scene, and he's responsible for designing several household name superheroes like Captain America, Iron Man, the Fantastic Four, and more. The unveiling was fittingly held at the park's Avengers Campus, and the plaque features the Avengers logo along with a quote from the artist himself. Marvel's new editor-in-chief, Stephen Wacker, was in attendance for the event and was joined by members of the Kirby family as well as Park Vice President Brent Davies. The ceremony even wrapped up with a special appearance from one of Kirby's most beloved creations, Ben Grimm, better known as The Thing.
5: Say it!
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3: The Hamilton-Wenham community is still coming down after a lovely evening. WBZ's Drew Mulholland has that.
7: The benefit for 10-year-old Patrick Wetson, his sister Camilla, and their mom Erin went off beautifully. Hundreds of friends, families, and members of the Hamilton-Wenham community came out to show their support for Patrick, who continues treatment for a cancerous brain tumor he was diagnosed with last year. He even had some advice, Patrick did, for others battling a tough diagnosis.
8: Don't think about it.
7: Just keep going?
8: Yeah.
7: Attaboy. You're a tough kid. Mom, what else do you want to say to the community coming out?
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7: The event the other night at Bill Haney's North Shore Music Theater showcased local and Broadway musical talent and raised both money and spirits for the family. What a great night in Beverly. Drew Mulholland, WBZ, Boston's News Radio.
3: 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I'm Al Griffith with this quick check on the stories trending right now on WBZ News Radio 1030. A Framingham man admits to strangling a 33-year-old woman to death in his home. Prosecutors say the man called 911 to say that he accidentally killed the woman during an argument while they were doing drugs. He was arrested and arraigned on Friday and ordered held without bail. A psychiatrist who testified about Lindsay Clancy's state of mind in her trial recently resigned from his position at a children's hospital in Delaware. Dr. Avram Mack, a psychiatrist who worked in the behavioral health department with Nemours Children's Health, resigned on August 24th. He said he believe that Clancy should be held criminally responsible in the deaths of her three children. And it's the 53rd annual Caribbean Carnival in Boston this weekend. Hundreds of people are celebrating Caribbean culture at Franklin Park. Festival officials say this is one of the largest cultural events of the year in Boston. I'm Al Griffith.
1: 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You know you can still get your local news on that thing. 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
4: Thank you for tuning in. A great show ahead for you, so stay tuned. But before we begin, I'd like you to put on your thinking cap, all right? Can you name this nutrient? Now, nutritionists love it because clinical research shows it fights fatigue while promoting muscle strength and endurance. By one antioxidant measurement, it's 6,000 times more powerful than vitamin C. It's 800 times stronger than CoQ10. It can improve your depth perception. And millions of people in Japan use it every day to fight wrinkles and fine lines from the inside out. So what is it? What nutrient are we talking about? Well, Sherry Torkos is here to reveal the secret. She's a practicing pharmacist and author. She's written more than a dozen books on health, including the Canadian Encyclopedia of Natural Medicine. Welcome to the program, Sherry Torkos. Good to have you here.
5: Hey there, Mark. Thanks so much for having me. This secret nutrient that we're going to be talking about is called astaxanthin. Mm-hmm. And Reader's Digest, they featured it brilliantly in an article called The Latest It Antioxidant. Astaxanthin is a fountain of youth. As you mentioned, very popular in Japan, used mainstream for promoting beauty from within as a capsule. But here in North America, people just aren't as familiar with it. But listen to this. It has 60 human studies validating its efficacy. And as a pharmacist, this really caught my attention. And this nutrient is not something that you can get enough of in diet. It's found in salmon, mm-hmm. but you'd really have to eat a lot of salmon, like 5 pounds, just to get a good daily dose.
4: Well, so as much as I do that. Yeah, I love salmon, but I'm not going that far. Sherry, I didn't know that there were 60-plus human clinical studies in this specific natural form of astaxanthin that happens to be in Purity's AstaFX formula. Talked about Japan. Now, this is a capsule. This particular astaxanthin is all the rage for skin health, as they've been finding in Japan. Very, very interesting on so many fronts here, right?
5: Yeah, for sure. I mean, astaxanthin at just a 4 milligram dose, and that's the clinical dose that is in Purity's AstaFX formula. Mm-hmm. It's clinically tested and shown to fight fine lines and wrinkles from the inside, and millions in Asia take it daily just for that. And I don't want to get too technical here, but just one human study that I'd like to mention to back up these benefits. They used the exact same dose and the type of astaxanthin that's in Purity's product, and they discovered significant benefits for skin hydration, skin texture, smoothness, elasticity, reduction of skin spots. And there was even a reduction of redness and an improvement in the evenness of skin tone. So we're talking about big beauty benefits, and it works from the inside out, which is fabulous. Men love it, women love it, and it's really catching on here in North America.
4: It sure is. It's a really impressive list of clinical benefits for beautifying skin from the inside out. No wonder they love it there in Japan, and now we're learning about it here. But Sherry, I know you like to say the wrinkle-reducing benefits and the skin tone benefits are just part of this. That's just kind of the cherry on the top. What do you mean by this?
5: Well, you know, I talk to a lot of people in the pharmacy every week. So I work as a pharmacist, and I also get a lot of friends and family and colleagues asking me about their health. And many people are, you know, in their 50s, 60s, 70s, and they really like the idea of a supplement mm-hmm. that can help to improve the appearance of their skin. I mean, we all want beautiful, youthful skin, but for most people, this really isn't the key benefit. What's at the top of the list when you ask people, like, what do they most want to achieve in their health and their wellness? They want something that will help to promote muscle strength, and they want stamina. They want to be able to do the activities they enjoy: golf, tennis, hiking, playing with their kids and grandkids. And this is actually patented for muscle strength. You know, people want energy to fight fatigue. They want to feel sharp. They're also concerned about their vision. They want to keep their eyes healthy. People are concerned about heart health, circulation, immunity. Right. All of these areas, really, we're talking about staying healthy from the inside out. So, you know, when you think of it, the skin benefits are compelling, but to me, it's really just the cherry on the top.
4: Yeah, well, Sherry, you were saying that astaxanthin helps with endurance and performance against salmon loaded with astaxanthin. They perform these amazing feats of endurance. Astaxanthin is also found in high levels in the eyes of seagulls. Now, that's interesting. Humans bike faster when they supplement with a specific form of astaxanthin. So is there a common denominator in all of this, these kinds of bits of information?
5: Well, the research here is really clear. Astaxanthin is a molecule that fuels healthy performance, energy, stamina, strength. That's what we see in nature, and that's what we see in humans, too. It's like if you're getting older and you want an edge for strength, for energy, for youthful skin, to fight wrinkles from the inside out, but also to promote endurance and healthy vision, this is what you take. You take this AstaFX formula with a clinical dose of the right type of astaxanthin, and you really feel it. By one measure of antioxidant activity called singlet oxygen quenching activity, astaxanthin is 800 times stronger than CoQ10. And this was published in 2007 in a journal called Carotenoid Science. Another study found that astaxanthin is 6,000 times stronger than vitamin C as an antioxidant, again, in its singlet oxygen scavenging capacity. So it's incredible.
4: Well, I know Purity has a free bottle of AstaFX, just two little liquid capsules a day. That's all you need. And we're going to give out a special 800 number in just a moment for our listeners to take advantage of the free bottle offer. But before we do that, Sherry, Purity uses this natural form of astaxanthin, not that synthetic, cheaper form like you find out there on the market. This is really important as well, correct?
5: Yeah, you definitely need to do your homework when choosing supplements. And that's what I did. AstaFX uses 4 milligrams of the world's most clinically researched natural form of astaxanthin, called Astareal.
4: Sherry Tarkos, pharmacist and author, is with us here on the program. Sherry, we learned today that astaxanthin is 6,000 times more powerful by this one measurement of antioxidant activity when compared to vitamin C. This AstaFX has so much power. Purity has something like 100 plus unsolicited testimonials on their website, and I found a couple that I especially enjoy. If I could read a couple of those, I think this is very interesting, if it's okay with you.
5: Sure. I think it's great to share feedback from people that are really taking the product.
4: Yeah, here's one from Ava in Texas. She gives AstaFX 5 stars, and she writes, quote, "After taking AstaFX, my son was visiting us and said, 'Mom, you look youthful. I'm a Purity Products customer for the last 3 years and will never go back.'" That's from Ava. Here's one from Nina in Ottawa, Ontario. She's in the age group 45 to 54, gives it another 5-star review. She says this, quote, "Since taking AstaFX, I've felt so much better. My energy level, I would say, has gone from a 3 to a 10. How about that? She says, "So I feel energized whenever taking. My husband even noticed I no longer complain about housework." Well, I've talked about this amazing product to all my family and friends. I'm sure they see how well I look because I feel great from the inside out. I've even noticed my skin appears healthier, too. I feel like a fountain of youth. Now, that's pretty good stuff from actual customers who've been trying AstaFX. And, Sherry, you mentioned before we started the show, you've been taking this product for yourself. And I know, knowing you for some time, it's worked very well for you, hasn't it?
5: It has. You know, I've been taking it for about 2 years now, and people are often surprised to hear that I'm 50. They tell me that I look more like I'm 35, which is nice to hear.
4: Yep.
5: I do eat healthy. I exercise regularly, but I'm also a strong believer in the benefits of taking research-based supplements. And I take AstaFX every day to stay strong, healthy, to keep my energy levels up, and for my skin. I mean, I want to do everything I can to stay youthful and to keep my body sharp and also to prevent some of those issues that can arise as we age.
4: Great information with Sherry Tarkos. We'll get back to her in just a moment. We're talking about AstaFX exclusively from Purity Products. 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We'll give you the number and the special offer again at the end of the show in a few minutes, but lots to cover today. We'll get back to it here with Sherry Tarkos. She's an author and pharmacist, and always great to have you on the show. Such great information, Sherry. Can you share with us a quick study or two to sort of back this up, highlight the science behind the elite astaxanthin that's found in AstaFX? Because I know there are, what, dozens and dozens of studies. Maybe you can pull out and highlight a couple of your favorites.
5: Yeah, for sure. So Dr. Mark Miller, he's a PhD, a biomedical researcher, he explains it well. And he's talking here about how free radicals compromise and undermine function and cellular performance in the body. He says astaxanthin is simply superb at negating this, as evidenced by clinical trials showing improved performance and accelerated recovery. In fact, research published in the Journal of Medicine and Science in Sports and Exercise found that those who took 4 milligrams of astaxanthin daily over 28 days scored better cycling times with greater output than those who did not take it. So they biked faster. Mm-hmm. I mean, remember this. Astaxanthin is one of the few fat-soluble antioxidants that can actually neutralize free radicals even at the site of the mitochondrial membrane. It's like cellular body armor protecting your cells, your joints, blood vessels, brain, heart, and organs on many levels. So listen to this, Mark. Mm-hmm. There are 14 clinical studies on astaxanthin for brain health, 7 studies on skin health, 14 studies on eye health, including research for depth perception and focus, 6 studies showing astaxanthin supports cardio function, 42 studies on healthy aging and cellular health. I mean, there's a ton of research on human performance, too, showing benefits for energy, stamina, and endurance. I mean, this AstFX, it's incredibly powerful and versatile. It helps you stay in the game of life, stay energized, active, alert, healthy, and even stronger.
4: That is impressive on so many levels. So much great information there. And I know this astaxanthin has about a dozen patents, too. I'm looking here. I see there's a patent for promoting eye health and reducing eye fatigue. There's a patent for inhibiting the expression of cytokines in cells, and a patent, get this, on composition for body fat reduction. There's one for improving muscle atrophy in older adults. Sherry, I like to be a little bit of a skeptic here. How can this one simple nutrient magically do all of this? How can this AstaFX give us so many benefits? I mean, really?
5: Yeah, I know. It sounds amazing, too good to be true, but it really is true. Many of the studies that I'm referencing here, they're available on PubMed. These are reputable clinical studies conducted by leading researchers around the world that really back the benefits of astaxanthin. By the way, muscle output is better with astaxanthin, too. And this comes from astaxanthin research published in the International Journal of Sports Nutrition, November 2011. This was another study done with cyclists. They took 4 milligrams of astaxanthin. It was a small study, but very positive, showing that cyclists improved their trial time by 2 minutes in a 20-kilometer bike race. I mean, that's a meaningful improvement in a race like this. And the researchers said that they also burned fat more efficiently, which makes sense. Based on this research, Purity can actually make the claim that AstaFX will promote and improve power output in your muscles. I mean, I tell people, AstaFX in, strength and power out. It's transformative if you like energy. And this was found in other studies too, like one that looked at hand grip strength.
4: Oh, so much great information. If you're just tuning in, we're talking with pharmacist and author Sherry Tarkos here. I'm your host, Mark Larson. Now, in this hand grip study that you mentioned, I understand this involved, what, a 12-milligram dose? And they saw a 93% boost in hand strength in people who struggled with, well, a tennis elbow. That's a big deal. But our listeners might be saying, well, okay, maybe I don't play tennis. What about me? What does it mean for me, right?
5: Right. So think about this. A 93% increase in a person who has some repetitive stress in their elbow, it's an almost doubling in hand strength. So just think about all the things that you do in your daily life, picking up groceries, your kids, your grandkids, gripping the steering wheel of a car, playing golf or tennis, gardening or riding a bike. A doubling of grip strength makes a big difference. I mean, when you take astaxanthin, you get stronger. You feel stronger. You have more energy, endurance. If you play sports, you play stronger. So to me, it's really quite extraordinary.
4: That's great information, too. Now, Sherry, I want to share a couple more testimonials that caught my attention out of so many right there on the Purity website. Again, these are unsolicited. These are from real people. Here's one from Rick. He's a male, age 50.

0: 55 to 64, lives in Naples, Florida. He writes this. What a great product AstaFX has been for me. After starting taking AstaFX, my workout and strength has increased as if I were in my 20s again. And I've only been on AstaFX for 2 months now. Can't wait to see the long-term effect. I look forward to taking AstaFX every morning for my afternoon workouts. I'll be taking this product for a long time. Here's Dee Dee. She's a female, age 45 to 54. She lives in Laurel Park, North Carolina. She writes this, quote, I've been using AstaFX for a month now. I can see the difference in my energy level. I now have more energy, feel better since taking this product. I can actually see a difference in my skin as well. I'm a smoker who has smoking lines around my mouth, but the lines have diminished about 50%. Overall, I am so thrilled with my energy level. I love this product. Just a couple of samples from the real people who have responded on Purity's website. And Sherry, I'm looking at the list of patents again on this astaxanthin compound. This is where the, you know, the science, the research backs up what we're talking about. This is just flat out amazing. And now, Sherry, a lot of people out there are going to think what I'm going to say here sounds a little bit odd. But you said before the show, this supplement may even help people drive a car better or use the computer more comfortably. I mean, come on, how does this happen?
1: It does sound funny, but AstaFX may actually help in these areas too. And here's why. One of the interesting things about astaxanthin is that it's a relative of vitamin A. And we know that vitamin A is good for our eyes, good for vision. Astaxanthin is too. Astaxanthin has actually been shown to fight oxidation in eye tissue. Scientists did a study where they found a 46% improvement in a measurement called depth perception. Now, depth perception, that's our ability to determine distances between objects, or basically to see in three dimensions. And researchers, they studied a handball team, specifically looking at how quickly they could change focus. And guess what? The handball team that was supplementing with astaxanthin, they were able to improve their accuracy and improve their performance in the depth perception test. Other research has also shown that astaxanthin helps reduce eye fatigue. And, you know, when you're on a computer, that's a big deal. Everyone's on computers these days and for long periods of time, and it's hard on our eyes. And we know that if you're driving a car and it's late at night and your reaction time is slow, that's not good. Astaxanthin actually helps the eyes focus and refocus. Dr. Hecht, PhD, one of the leading researchers at AstaReal, says that the product actually helps your eyes be more resilient. You see better with it. Your eyes are healthier. I mean, who doesn't love those benefits?
0: Again, we're talking with pharmacist and health author Sherry Tarkos about our free bottle offer from Purity Products, talking about AstaFX. So much ground to cover. Sherry, I want to get back to the skin benefits and this issue of wrinkle reduction. Not as a cream or as a lotion, but as a capsule. You take it orally. This patent also covers this. You say this ingredient is proven to reduce wrinkles, and not just by a little. We're talking a dramatic amount. What's going on with this?
1: Yeah, I know. It's fascinating. A huge benefit. People want to look younger. I know I do. And I've noticed significant benefits since I've started taking it. But it's the science here that really shines. The whole concept of taking oral supplements to improve skin health, relatively new concept here in North America, but in Japan, this is mainstream. Astaxanthin is already one of, if not the most successful ingredients in a new class of products called cosmeceuticals, or supplements that you take orally to enhance the cosmetic appearance of your skin. So listen to this. In one study, they gave 4 milligrams of astaxanthin, which, by the way, is the actual amount you get in Purity's AstaFX, and the skin benefits were dramatic. Within 6 weeks, every single person in the treatment group, 100% of participants in the study, reported that their skin had improved significantly. Everybody got results. Fine lines, hydration, elasticity, all improved. Listen to this. The participants experienced about 50% improvement in dryness, moisture, roughness, elasticity, fine lines, wrinkles, even age spots were significantly diminished. 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
0: 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By the way, limit one free offer per household, please. Now, Sherry, for people who are just tuning in, one of the many highlights we covered earlier on today's program is just how revolutionary this special Purity Astaxanthin is for redefining aging skin. And astaxanthin works its magic inside the body in areas like endurance, stamina, energy. These are so many of the inside-out benefits that people will feel. And in fact, what will they feel when they start taking AstaFX?
1: So the reason you need to give this a try is because the benefits are real. The science is very compelling. Over 60 clinical studies and patents. I mean, the product is impressive, and it really works. This is a product where you will actually see and feel the benefits after taking it a month or so. The cosmetic benefits for your skin, we just mentioned a minute ago, really incredible. I've been taking it myself, and I see a huge difference. Others have noticed, too. People are always saying to me, you know, what do you use on your skin? What are you taking? And, you know, I tell people, what you put into your body is just as important, if not more so, than what you apply to your skin. And think about the vision benefits, really unmatched by any other nutrient or supplement out there. It targets tired eyes, eye strain, and it helps improve eye focus and depth perception. It's great for circulation, energy, muscle strength, and endurance. You can literally boost your strength. As we age, this is crucial. It helps you enjoy life and stay in the game. Mm-hmm. And it can even help with recovery after exercise. Next, astaxanthin has the ability to fight fatigue and support mitochondrial function. So that means cellular energy and ATP support.
0: Now, Sherry, didn't you mention before the show that astaxanthin has the ability to assist body burning fat for energy? I understand they're even looking at this as a weight loss and weight management ingredient. This is pretty fascinating in itself. Talk about what we're seeing in some of these initial studies on dieters.
1: Sure. You know, research has shown that astaxanthin can actually help promote and enhance fat metabolism. That's one of its unique benefits. It can actually help your cells burn fat more efficiently. Researchers did an 8-week study where they gave a group of middle-aged women 12 milligrams of astaxanthin. They had them do a little exercise, and these women experienced a reduction in body weight, and it was almost all fat, which is fantastic. Now, I don't want anybody to misunderstand here. It's not a magic weight loss pill by any means, but certainly this early research suggests that this can be a useful tool in addition to exercise to help you burn a little extra weight.
0: Now, Sherry, just a few moments left before we wrap up the program. I want to take a quick step back for a moment. I know we have this great free bottle offer today. We're talking AstaFX from Purity Products, and we'll get to that offer as we wrap up the program. Free bottle of AstaFX for all of our listeners. Again, it promotes healthy vision, skin, muscle, fights wrinkles like no other. And most of us have just never heard about all of this until today. So tell our listeners again how astaxanthin compares to other antioxidants or phytonutrients that are out there on the market right now, because this is truly unique, isn't it?
1: Well, you know, from an antioxidant perspective, the healthy aging perspective, astaxanthin is up to 6,000 times more potent than vitamin C in its singlet oxygen quenching capacity. That should be enough to get everybody excited. There's really, you know, something in this for everybody. With AstaFX from Purity here, you get to see the amazing power of astaxanthin for yourself. It's the king of the carotenoids, and very few people are aware of its benefits. And I think millions are missing out on it because they just aren't aware of this incredible evidence-based nutraceutical.
0: And I know it may sound too good to be true for some people, Sherry. What do you say to any skeptics saying, come on, does it really do all of this?
1: Well, I'm a pharmacist, and in my training as a pharmacist, I'm trained to look at the science and to see what the science says. And the science on astaxanthin is very clear, backed by over 60 clinical studies, and many of these studies are accessible on PubMed, so you can check them out yourself. But the key takeaway is this. The benefits are real, the cosmetic benefits, the endurance benefits, the strength benefits, the vision benefits, circulation, cardio, the product really works. I mean, the science is so strong. I see the difference in how it makes my skin look and how I feel. I feel stronger, healthier, and I encourage folks to give this a try. With this free bottle offer from Purity, there's nothing to lose and so much to gain.
0: Such great information, wonderful show, and always good to talk with you, Sherry. Thank you so much for joining us today.
1: Thank you.
0: Sherry Tarkos, who's an author, she's a practicing pharmacist. 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
11: I'm Dave Packer. The death toll continues to climb after massive flash flooding obliterated parts of the Nepal-Tibet border region on Wednesday. Authorities say nearly 700 bodies have been recovered across the region and over 3,000 people are missing. The situation is now at a critical juncture as the window to find people alive shrinks. ABC's Britt Clendett is in Kathmandu.
12: Heavy fog and monsoon downpours in Rasua, the hardest hit area, slowing the mission, temporarily grounding rescue helicopters. But amid the chaos, a ray of hope. This 7-year-old girl pulled from the rubble after rescue workers heard her cries. But over 3,000 still remain missing altogether on both the Nepal and Tibet sides, including roughly 90 Americans, according to the State Department.
11: President Trump announcing a new deal with Venezuela would tab the U.S. taking majority control of much of that country's oil reserves and substantially lower gas prices here. But Gas Buddy head of petroleum analysis, Patrick DeCon, not so sure.
13: Whenever the U.S. makes a deal like this, first of all, you have to look at Venezuela's constitution, which promises that the natural resources of Venezuela belong to their citizens. And oil companies are going to be looking at this very carefully, because to spend the billions of dollars, they have to have the reliability in what they're about to spend money on. And that's why some oil companies have not yet invested.
11: What's in a name? Everything, according to Ontario Premier Doug Ford. On Saturday, he unveiled a large Lake Ontario sign in response to President Trump's executive order that would rename the lake as Lake America. But Ford said that order would not change the name bestowed upon the body of water 400 years ago.
14: Well, it's always going to be Lake Ontario, now and forever. President Trump can call it whatever he wants, but I can tell you the rest of the world will always call it Lake Ontario.
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15: Good morning. I'm Al Griffith. This is WBZ News Radio, Boston. A psychiatrist who testified about Lindsay Clancy's state of mind in her trial recently resigned from his position at a children's hospital in Delaware. Dr. Avram Mack, a psychiatrist who worked in the behavioral health department with Nemours Children's Health, resigned on August 24th. He said during the trial he believed that Clancy should be held criminally responsible in the deaths of her three children. It's not known why he resigned. A Framingham man admits to strangling a 33-year-old woman to death in his home. Prosecutors say the man called 911 to say he accidentally killed the woman during an argument while they were doing drugs. He was arrested and arraigned on Friday. He was ordered held without bail. And it's the 53rd annual Caribbean Carnival in Boston this weekend. Hundreds of people celebrating Caribbean culture at Franklin Park. Festival officials say this is one of the largest cultural events of the year in the city.
4: 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All-wheel drive. Traffic on the threes.
16: It is 3 minutes after 4 o'clock right now. You know, it's pretty quiet out there. A lot of work zones. Still a little bit of activity. Lane restriction on the Mass Pike eastbound and westbound right around there. Well, it's mostly right around the Alston-Brighton interchange. And so just be aware of it. They should be out of there in the next short period of time. Lower deck of Route 93 onto the Sacred Bridge and into the Tip O'Neill Tunnel. Not even seeing so much in the way of early risers. A few cars out there. Not so many. Same thing in the expressway Braintree to Boston all as well. Up to the north, it's been quiet all night. Routes 3 and 93 in and out of New Hampshire looking good. Route 495 from Amesbury right down to Wareham. That looks pretty good right now. Traveling out in Central Mass all as well. Routes 190 and 290 and Route 9 from Worcester into Brookline looking mighty fine. And compassion sponsorship means food, health care, education, and most of all being known, loved, and protected. There are thousands of kids waiting more than a year and their wait. Sponsor a child with compassion today. 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It is currently in Boston 65 degrees and it's partly cloudy. I'm Jack Hart, WBZ Traffic in the Threes.
4: Here's the 4-day WBZ AccuWeather forecast.
17: The early morning brings a clear sky much of the time and continued comfortable conditions with a low of 64 in Boston, but 50s for many suburbs, followed by a warmer second half of the weekend later today, although the humidity doesn't tick upward all that quickly, with some sun at times and a high of 85. Expect a late day or evening shower around, most likely south of Boston, with clearing later Sunday night and a low of 67, giving way to a less warm Monday with sun, a few clouds, and a high of 76. Then Tuesday and Wednesday do bring more clouds, a couple of showers and a thunderstorm each day, with a high of 72 each day as well. I'm AccuWeather meteorologist LaTroy Thornton, WBZ, Boston's News Radio.
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22: 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One of my favorite guests is on the line. We've got Chris Killam, also known as the Medicine Hunter, standing by now. CNN calls Chris the Indiana Jones of natural medicine, because he's constantly scouring the globe searching for natural remedies. You may have seen Chris on the Dr. Oz show, or maybe on PBS or CBS, and also on Fox News, where he does a health segment. He's been featured in the New York Times and also on ABC's 2020. Anyway, Chris is joining us today to discuss not one, but three of the hottest nutritional ingredients out there on the market today. Even better, he's teamed up with Purity today to give away a complimentary bottle to everyone out there in the listening audience. So do not, I repeat, do not change that dial. But first, a quick introduction. Chris Killam is an author and an educator. He's written 14 books. He's conducted research in over 30 countries. Again, he's been on with Oprah and Friends and Dr. Oz. Chris, welcome back to the show.
1: Thank you so much. It's always a pleasure to have a great conversation with you.
22: Now, most of us are super busy these days. We want to stay healthy, but quite frankly, it can be daunting, with all the different supplements out there. Now, Chris, you've traveled all over the world learning about different natural remedies, so you really know which ingredients to look for. So tell me this, besides a good multivitamin and some fish oil, maybe a few other things, go into the three super hot nutrients you've been so jazzed about lately.
1: Well, I'm happy to do that. The three super nutrients, as we like to say, are a green tea extract, a turmeric extract called curcumin, and an extract from red wine called resveratrol. And apropos of what you said about my traveling around the world, I've extensively investigated these in their host countries. So I've been in the green tea plantations of China and India and worked with top researchers of this ingredient in those countries. With turmeric, I've been deeply involved with turmeric researchers in India and seen all of that. And with resveratrol, I've worked with scientists in Europe and also in California and Chile and South Africa, all of which are major red wine producing areas. So I've had the opportunity to investigate these things in the field.

0: meet with the top scientists. And my conclusion is that green tea, curcumin from turmeric root, and resveratrol from red wine are remarkable health-enhancing agents that everybody can benefit from in a very, very substantial way.
1: Now, Chris, let's talk about these big three. And it's interesting that they're all found in our diet and all are considered superfoods. The green tea, the curcumin, the resveratrol. Why did you want to combine the three? There's always a method to your madness, if I can say it that way, because you combine these things together. You call it a real game changer.
0: Well, you know, when I look at these, there actually isn't a reason to put them all in separate products. They do go very well together. As you said, they're all food derived. So it's kind of like you can make a salad if you choose out of many vegetables. You don't just have to have a bowl of lettuce or a bowl of cucumbers. And while that's a little bit simplistic, the fact is that all of these are very, very rich in groups of protective compounds that are both antioxidant, so they actually protect our organ systems, so they maintain a healthy inflammatory status in the body. And this is really a big breakthrough. I also like the idea that people can get a concentrated supplement of green tea extract, curcumin extract, and resveratrol in one product with truly meaningful amounts of each one, mm-hmm. and not have to go out and basically buy a shopping cart full of stuff.
1: Now, let's dive into the headlines and the research, especially on this green tea, because it's absolutely amazing. I know in Asia they've been using it for thousands of years for healthy aging, but what are you seeing recently in the press? I know you told me the Nutrition Research Journal in its July 2012 issue revealed that green tea significantly increased plasma antioxidant activity and whole blood glutathione. Can you recap some of these headlines and tell me why you're such a green tea advocate?
0: Okay, what you just said about increasing plasma antioxidant activity is really critical. There are many antioxidants that people consume that don't actually wind up in the body, or they don't wind up in the body in any significant amounts. The green tea antioxidants, which we know are among the most highly beneficial antioxidants in the entire world, are very well absorbed. They improve plasma antioxidant activity. That is the blood concentration of antioxidants. So what happens is you get this great concentration of antioxidant substances, which are protective compounds, floating around in the body and protecting the cells of your body, your organs, every part of your body from premature destruction due to exposure to environmental pollutants and things in the diet. With regard to the whole blood glutathione, when we take in the right antioxidants, and not all antioxidant compounds are the right antioxidants, our bodies produce more of its own super protective compound called glutathione. So you take in the green tea extract, you build the antioxidant activity in your blood, and you also cause your body to produce this enormously beneficial, very well-studied, very powerful protective substance called glutathione. So it is remarkable. This isn't something that most high antioxidant foods or supplement ingredients do, but it does happen with a concentrated, properly made green tea extract.
1: All right, let's switch gears and talk about this curcumin, which is number two on your list. And by the way, these three ingredients are all found in the new green tea combo formula. We're going to be offering a free bottle in a few minutes, but talk to me about the curcumin, which is spelled C-U-R-C-U-M-I-N. Now, most people haven't heard of it, but scientists and researchers know it's one of the most powerful superfoods on the planet. It can positively influence our DNA, maintain joint comfort, healthy inflammation, and more. Can you share some of the incredible headlines on curcumin and tell us why you use this? And we talked about this off air a few minutes ago, this patented curcumin with greater absorption.
0: Okay. Well, first of all, I think while people might not know the term curcumin, they may well know turmeric root, which is a yellow spice, and it shows up in curries and It's part of the 5,000-year-old Indian Ayurvedic system of medicine. I've been studying turmeric and its derivative curcumin since the 1970s, and I'll say this right off the bat, that there are almost no plant materials in the world as extensively studied as this. A couple of thousand studies can be found in the scientific and medical literature. We know that curcumin is powerfully antioxidant. We know that it has a remarkable capacity to protect the liver, and the liver is our primary detoxifying organ. It greatly enhances joint health. So if people are experiencing joint discomfort due to overuse, this really helps to relieve that. And it's also what we call cardioprotective. It helps to protect the heart. It helps to maintain normal, healthy cholesterol. And one last thing that is really kind of astounding is that curcumin actually causes your body to produce what are called neuroprotective factors in the brain. So it causes your body to produce these agents in the brain that protect the actual tissue of the nerves and the brain itself. There's almost nothing else that we know of that does this. Specifically, the curcumin that you mentioned offers about 7 times the absorption of other curcumin. So when you take 250 milligrams of this stuff, you get about 7 times the activity that you would if you took, say, a comparable amount of another curcumin extract. So this, in my opinion, is one of the most life-enhancing, protective, totally beneficial substances on earth. And it has just decades of scientific and medical studies to back it up.
1: Now, Chris, I know that we talked already about the green tea in the curcumin in your new green tea formula, which Purity is giving away for free today. But first, tell me about the third nutrient on the list, the resveratrol, which is super hot right now. Share with us some of the headlines and the science behind resveratrol. I know the French love it, but why is it on your short list?
0: Well, resveratrol is one of those remarkable compounds that I just sort of shake my head at how many different things it does. It is found in grapes, in wine grapes. It also shows up in cranberries. What we know about resveratrol is that, like green tea and also like curcumin extract, it's profoundly antioxidant. But more than that, it shows significant properties. When you look at some of the things in the body that happen during aging as a result of fat accumulation in tissue and insulin sensitivity, resveratrol helps to protect against those things. It's a powerful immune regulator. And you know, our immune system is responsible for keeping us healthy. It is remarkably beneficial for the heart. And this is why it's considered one of the keys to the so-called French paradox. You know, the French drink a lot of red wine, they eat a lot of cheese, they smoke cigarettes, and they stay slim and they have good cardiovascular health, which just seems completely unfair. But resveratrol appears to be key in that. And additionally, there is a brain benefit like there is with the curcumin with blood flow to the brain. So when you take resveratrol, you get brain blood flow. This means you get more oxygen to the tissues of the brain. So this is on my short list for all those reasons and for about a dozen more that would just plain take too long to explain.
1: All right, again, we're talking with Chris Killam, also known as the Indiana Jones of natural medicine, sometimes called the medicine hunter as well. Chris, let's laser in on how this wonderful formula that you created in conjunction with Purity Products. I know that Purity's been in business now for, what is it, over 20 years. They've got a top rating from the Better Business Bureau, and people can get a complimentary bottle of this green tea CR today. We'll give that number out in a few minutes. But first, Chris, before we tell our listeners how they can get their very own complimentary bottle of green tea CR, tell me this. If you wanted to buy this green tea plus the patented curcumin plus the resveratrol, I mean, you'd spend close to probably at least $75 for all three bottles in the store. And yet today, Purity Products is giving away a free bottle. How are they able to do this?
0: Well, you can consider it kind of a smart bet. And what I mean by that, first of all, Purity's big, but they're also very strategic. They know that if a person who's listening will pick up the phone, call in and get their free bottle, and it really is free, as in free, as yep, in it doesn't cost you money. If that person will try the product, take it as recommended, they're going to feel it. And when they feel it, they're going to say, gee, I want this as part of my regular daily regimen. So purity is really betting beyond the free bottle. They're betting that people will have a positive experience, that they'll say, gosh, I like this. I love the way I feel on green tea CR, and they'll order more. 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
1: 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One last time for those writing it down. Here we go. 1-800-311-9292. Okay, Chris, talk about some of the headlines just on the green tea that we didn't get to yet. I understand that dieters just love green tea because it supports healthy fat metabolism. Is that right? And what does the research say about green tea when it comes to weight management?
0: Well, this is one of the especially wonderful things about green tea. We know that green tea has thermogenic properties. That is, it has heat-generating properties in the body, so it actually causes your body to burn more calories. So when you eat a meal, you're going to burn more calories from that meal as a result of taking a good, well-made, concentrated green tea extract. In addition, it has specific fat oxidation properties. It actually burns fat. I'm not suggesting that you're going to lose 20 pounds in a week, but I am saying that this is going to help your body to metabolize fat more efficiently. Over time, taking a green tea extract can help you to have a better fat to lean muscle ratio. So from a weight control standpoint, this is very good news. Additionally, green tea helps to stabilize blood glucose or blood sugar. And unstable blood sugar is one of the contributing factors to increased weight. So by stabilizing blood sugar, you have an effect on weight control and weight management. So it's really quite remarkable stuff. You need enough of it. We've got enough of it in green tea CR. It has to be the right extract. We've got the right extract. But the science is there for healthy weight management.
1: All right. Now, Chris, you say that with Purity's formula, it provides you with about 3 cups worth of green tea in each 2-capsule serving. So you get all of the green tea's concentrated benefits for energy, for heart health, for alertness in just 2 caps. Plus, you get the curcumin and the resveratrol, too. So it's easy. You call it your daily shortcut to better health. Explain this idea of a healthy shortcut and explain some of the top benefits as well.
0: Well, I mean, you could, for example, drink 3 cups of good concentrated green tea each day, eat at least 1 really rich curry made with a lot of turmeric root, and drink a couple of glasses of red wine. You could do that every day. Most people will not do that every day, but they still might want the benefits of 3 of the biggest superstar protective health-enhancing nutrients on the entire planet. So when I call this a daily shortcut, I'm simply saying that you can get in a capsule, in a good capsule, what you'd otherwise have to get by drinking a few cups of tea, eating at least one large, you know, turmeric-laden curry every day, and drinking a couple of glasses of concentrated red wine.
1: Again, we're talking with Chris Killam, the medicine hunter. Now, in this new green tea CR formula from Purity, it's really about the research. Share with us some of your favorite studies and the headlines on the curcumin that we didn't get to yet. I know this is one of your favorite ingredients for joint comfort and even for brain health.
0: Well, I especially like the liver protective, heart protective, and joint modifying properties of this stuff. The liver is our greatest detoxifying organ, and we know that we're constantly

0: point standpoint, we have innumerable studies showing overall improvement in joint health and relief and stable inflammatory activity, better joint mobility as a result of taking curcumin. I like the brain protective studies as well. You know, curcumin delivers all this. So I regard it as one of the single most important things that you can put in your body. And I'm very well aware that most people are not going to eat enough raw turmeric root to get the benefits that they should and that they can get from a concentrated curcumin extract.
1: 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Call now. All right, back to the show. Chris, I don't want to get too technical here, but these antioxidants in green tea are classified as polyphenols. And they really are super powerful and well-respected by scientists. But in this Green Tea CR formula, there's more. It's got the green tea, it's got the curcumin, the resveratrol that we talked about, plus grape seed extract, bioflavonoids, vitamin C. Can you talk to me about this array of really super antioxidants and polyphenols that you've put in the formula?
0: Well, yeah, I won't say that we kind of went overkill, but I will say that we really, really developed an efficient, comprehensive program here. Grape seed extract contain a group of highly specialized antioxidant compounds that not only do much of what I've already described, but also enhance the physical integrity of tissue in the blood vessels and the skin. So we put those in there for extra boost in antioxidant activity, but also for a specific type of activity that isn't as much addressed by the green tea, the curcumin, and the resveratrol. The bioflavonoids enhance the overall activity of vitamin C, and vitamin C itself is one of the most important nutrients that we can possibly take in. So I would say that we were very, very thorough. You know, when we went through what could be in this product, we said, you know, what would happen if we put in grape seed extract, bioflavonoids, and vitamin C? We realized that we would have an utterly superior formula. And just to reiterate, I want people to experience dynamic health. I want people to feel great. This formula, the Green Tea CR, will make you feel great. And that's the purpose of it.
1: All right, Chris, I love this Green Tea CR combination formula. And remember, the CR stands for curcumin and resveratrol. I love that with this complimentary bottle today, our listeners can get started for free. That's great value. What would people expect to pay if they bought all of these separately in the store?
0: Well, I think if they bought high-quality products that contain these ingredients, they'd be into it for about $75 or so, possibly even $80.
1: Yeah.
0: So they'd wind up spending appreciably more than they're going to spend on the Green Tea CR formula. And they still wouldn't get the grape seed extract. They still wouldn't get the pine bark extract, the bioflavonoids, or the vitamin C.
1: Chris, what kind of results can people expect to see? What can they expect to feel once they start taking this formula?
0: I think that people will feel greater joint mobility and comfort. I think they'll feel more energy because these ingredients also help to stabilize and maintain natural healthy blood sugar control. I think they'll have more sustained energy throughout the day. And I would just suspect that people will have an experience of greater vitality. When you have a more highly functional immune system, you just feel more.

0: more energy and better overall. It's kind of, you know, like those days when you get up and go, wow, I feel great. This is a wow, I feel great formula.
1: Now, Chris, the green tea CR, let me get this straight. It provides about 3 cups worth of green tea in each 2-capsule serving. 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Plus, you get the resveratrol and the joint comfort and brain function benefits of the curcumin. I mean, wow, all in one formula. In the last 2 minutes, talk to me about this shortcut to better health and why you want everyone listening to this program to call now for that complimentary bottle of green tea CR.
0: Okay. Fortunately, there's an immense body of science that has been growing steadily for the past 20 years, and it's really rich science now. We know that of the various plant-derived substances that exist, green tea extract, curcumin extract, and resveratrol extract are at the absolute top of the list of protective, vitality-enhancing, overall health-promoting compounds. There just isn't anything like these. They're in the green tea CR, CR standing for curcumin and resveratrol, product in meaningful amounts. People will take this product. They're going to feel the difference. You're going to feel energy. You're going to feel more vitality. You're just plain going to feel better, kind of more fluid and in that flow of good health.
1: Sure.
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0: Good morning and welcome to the Massachusetts Catholic Program, a production of the Radio Apostolate of the Archdiocese of Boston. This program comes to you from Holy Cross Cathedral in Boston's South End. In the early hours of the morning, Jesus rose from the dead. It is my hope that these few minutes we spend together will both refresh your life and renew your faith in the risen Christ. Good morning. You know, back in ancient times, kings and pharaohs used to always have wise men and prophets who surrounded them with the intention of giving advice. Now we find that some of these were wise enough to know that their king did not want to hear anything unpleasant. So they would tell him only what they figured he wanted to hear. They agreed with his decisions, all of his desires. They, of course, only forecast good for the future. We would call them false prophets, interested only in establishing their own favor with the king. Well, God wants to hear these words from us, the words that Jesus taught us. Our Father, who art in heaven, hallowed be thy name. Thy kingdom come, thy will be done, on earth as it is in heaven. Give us this day our daily bread, and forgive us our trespasses, as we forgive those who trespass against us. And lead us not into temptation, but deliver us from evil. Amen. Some rulers, however, wanted to hear the truth, not just the things that would make them happy. They did not want to be surrounded by yes men and those who would blind them from any possible bad effects that could come from their decisions. They wanted the truth. They wanted to know and see things as they really were. Now, these represent the truly wise rulers of their day. Jesus told his disciples that the time had come for him to go up to Jerusalem. And there he told them that he would have to suffer, and suffer greatly, and even be put to death. In the Gospel from Matthew that we're given this weekend, we are told that Peter rebuked Jesus. He told him off. That's not a word that we use in our everyday language, to rebuke. The dictionary tells us that to rebuke someone is to say something in protest, to object. So Peter was objecting to what Jesus had forecast. He didn't like the long-range prediction. He was saying that nothing like that, you know, this suffering and even death, nothing like that could ever happen to his master, his friend. So, what do you think the response is that Jesus gives? You know the gospel story. You might remember well the words, "Get out of my sight, you Satan." Jesus says to Peter, "You are trying to make me trip and fall." He adds, "You are judging not by God's standards, but by the standards of people." Jesus was telling Peter that he was acting like one of those yes men, like a false prophet. He was doing so when he refused to accept the facts of what actually were going to take place. He was telling Peter that he was acting kind of like the devil, who says to go ahead, eat the fruit, nothing bad will happen. He was acting like those false advisers of kings, who tell their master only the pleasant happenings awaiting in the future, the yes men. I'll be right back after this message.
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2: The marriage encounter experience brought God in the form of love. For the first time, we really understood what it was to be living a sacrament in our life together.
3: I never had any formal religious training. When I don't understand, I don't jump to conclusions. And if anybody asked me what my religion was, I'd say, I don't know. On that weekend, for me, a simple phrase, God is love, had new meaning. I always thought the phrase meant God loves you or something like that. And if there's no God, how can he love you? And that didn't make any sense. But when I was able to see and feel the love between my wife and I, and the love between the various couples, the affection of what we shared that weekend, I felt God's presence in that room. And since that time, I have never doubted God's existence and that God is love. I see God every day in my relationship with my children and with my wife.
1: For a free transcript of this message, call 1-888-7-CONTACT and ask for program number 12, Pathways, a production of the Sacred Heart Program.
0: Jesus came to save us from the evils of sin and death. He came to show us the truth of those words from Scripture, God is love. And he who abides in love abides in God. To prove that love, he himself would actually take upon his shoulders our sins. And that, my friends, is a tall order. To prove God's unending and abiding love, to die for one's friends. You have probably heard it said that if you save someone's life, you are responsible then for taking care of that same person for the rest of his or her life. Sounds a bit crazy, doesn't it? For instance, you would think that if you saved someone from drowning, that, well, that would be nice enough of you. You wouldn't need to do any more. Why would you then be responsible for taking care of that person for the rest of their lives? You got me. But let's look at this another way. God created you and God created me. He gave us life. How often do you feel like, well, that's enough? I don't need anything more from God. I'm not going to dare ask for anything. I mean, after all, God gave me life. We seem to figure that God owes us now. God is responsible to take care of us. After all, he gave us life. When things go wrong, do you ever find yourself looking toward God and complaining, if you created me, why aren't you taking better care of me? It's not my fault that I'm here. Or do you find yourself saying, how can a good God allow so many innocent people to suffer and to die? Maybe you don't say those things. Maybe you just think them. Maybe not. But you know, many people actually do. And actually, God does take his responsibility much more seriously than we might commonly notice. Sure, God created us. Yes, he certainly feels responsible for our welfare. God is always trying to work things out for our best. However, let's not forget, as I have mentioned countless times, God gave each one of us free will. It is one of the distinguishing factors of being human. How do we use that free will? Sometimes, you have to admit, we use it to sin. And thereby, we louse up our lives and the lives of others. Through sin, we have allowed the evil one and evil itself to come into the world. So what does God do? Leave us alone to pay the consequences? No, of course not. He sends his Son to become one of us, like us in all things except for sin, to rescue us from our foolishness and our stupidity. In his wisdom, he knows the best way to do all of this, and that is to take on our sins, to allow their effects to bring him suffering and death, and then to break forth from those effects like Samson in the Old Testament broke out of his chains. God in Jesus Christ conquers that which tries to destroy us, and he does it for us, so that we might have another chance at what was given us in the beginning, the chance of eternal happiness. Not only does God feel responsible for our lives after he creates us, but he feels responsible for us after we willingly commit the sinful acts which ruin life on earth. In case you haven't noticed, you have a God that loves you more than you deserve, more than you could ever possibly imagine. God is love. Jesus gives us a perfect example of living up to our responsibilities. You know, when Peter told Jesus that he didn't have to go through all that suffering and death, he didn't realize what he was saying. Jesus told him that he was not judging by God's standards, but by man's. So Jesus went right ahead anyhow and did what he meant to do. How about us? Do we take care of those things that we're responsible for, or do we listen to ourselves and others tempting us to forget about them? We each need to examine ourselves on this very often. If you're married, you took on many responsibilities on your wedding day. How are you dealing with all of those things? Or your responsibility to study and learn what you are taught in school. Are you going to do your best this coming academic year? At work, are you carrying out the responsibilities that your job entails, doing the work well that you are being paid to do? Or, if you're an employer, are you treating your employees properly and fairly? We could go on and on listing our many responsibilities. God takes care of his in regard to us very well. Jesus has shown us that by his life on earth, we have a vivid example to follow. It is now up to us to do our part. It might not always be pleasant, but neither was Christ's passion and death. So we find him telling us, if you wish to come after me, you must deny your very self. Take up your cross and begin, he says, to follow in my footsteps. Just begin. The Spirit of Jesus, God's Holy Spirit, is always with us to help. You and I are never left to do it all alone. God not only carries out his responsibilities toward you, but he helps you to carry out your responsibilities with regard to others. What a wonderful God we have. Let us pray. Almighty Father, you have sent your Son that you might fulfill your deep responsibility and love toward us, to give us the chance again for eternal happiness. Make us truly grateful for your gift of life and the redemption you have won for us in your Son, Jesus Christ, who died on the cross and who is risen and Lord forever and ever. Amen. Listen now to a reading from the Holy Gospel according to Matthew. Jesus began to show his disciples that he must go to Jerusalem and suffer greatly from the elders, the chief priests, and the scribes, and be killed, and on the third day be raised. Then Peter took Jesus aside and began to rebuke him. God forbid, Lord, no such thing shall ever happen to you. Jesus turned and said to Peter, Get behind me, Satan. You are an obstacle to me. You are thinking not as God does, but as human beings do. Then Jesus said to his disciples, Whoever wishes to come after me must deny himself, take up his cross, and begin to follow in my footsteps. For whoever wishes to save his life will lose it. But whoever loses his life for my sake will find it. What profit would there be for one to gain the whole world and forfeit his life? Or what can one give in exchange for life? For the Son of Man will come with his angels in his Father's glory, and then he will repay all according to his conduct.

0: Speaking of love, whenever you love somebody, you don't want to take anything for granted. And you don't want anything bad to happen to that person. Any more than you want something bad to happen to yourself. However, when you take it upon yourself to decide what is good and what is bad for another person, your judgment just may not agree with that person's at all. I think such is the situation in the gospel we've just heard. Jesus clearly told his apostles that he had to do this, that he had to go to Jerusalem, that he had to suffer greatly, that he had to be put to death, to be killed, and that he would rise in the third day. The prediction of his death was such a surprise and a disappointment to the apostles that they scarcely even had words. And I don't even think they heard the last part about being raised up. They were dejected, as any of us would be if a close friend of ours told us that something terrible was going to happen to them. I'll be right back after this message.
1: Our family is made up of every race. We are young and old, rich and poor, men and women, sinners and saints. Our family has spanned the centuries and the globe. With God's grace, we started hospitals to care for the sick. We established orphanages and helped the poor. We are the largest charitable organization on the planet, bringing relief and comfort to those in need. We educate more children than any other scholarly or religious institution. We developed the scientific method and laws of evidence. We founded the college system. We defend the dignity of all human life and uphold marriage and family. Cities were named after our revered saints who navigated a sacred path before us. Guided by the Holy Spirit, we compiled the Bible. We are transformed by sacred scripture and sacred tradition, which have consistently guided us for 2,000 years. We are the Catholic Church. With over 1 billion in our family, sharing in the sacraments and fullness of the Christian faith, for centuries we have prayed for you and our world, every hour of every day, whenever we celebrate the Mass. Jesus himself laid the foundation for our faith when he said to Peter, the first pope, "You are rock, and upon this rock I will build my church." For over 2,000 years, we've had an unbroken line of shepherds, guiding the Catholic Church with love and truth in a confused and hurting world. And in this world filled with chaos, hardship, and pain, it's comforting to know that some things remain consistent, true, and strong, our Catholic faith, and the eternal love that God has for all creation. If you've been away from the Catholic Church, we invite you to take another look. Visit CatholicsComeHome.org today. Ours is one family, united in Jesus Christ, our Lord and Savior. We are Catholic. Welcome home.
0: And Peter, as we know, decided that suffering and death were just not in Jesus' future. He took it upon himself to lift what he thought were the sagging spirits of this good friend and master of his by saying, "May you be spared, Master. God forbid that any such thing ever happened to you." To Peter's utter astonishment, Jesus actually exploded. It appears from the words in Matthew's gospel. He was very upset. "Get out of my sight, you Satan. You're trying to make me trip and fall." Can you imagine in that moment how Peter must have felt? How shocked he must have been. Without realizing it, Peter was playing the role of the devil. He was tempting Jesus to follow an easy path, the human path, the path of an earthly Messiah, and not someone who was trying to stick to the will of his heavenly Father. It was not an easy plan for Jesus to accept this whole thing of suffering and death. We know that when the moment came, that night, Jesus agonized in the garden, knowing what was about to happen. Jesus struggled to accept the will of his Father, And Peter failed to understand that this was the way that God was once and for all going to prove his deep love for every person. Jesus summarized Peter's whole problem in that one sentence: "You are judging not by God's standards, but by human ones." That is to say, be comfortable, seek security, take care of yourself, don't overdo it. How different are God's standards? God shows us in Jesus that real happiness, comes oftentimes through some suffering. True joy through sorrow. Everlasting life through death. Jesus said that he must suffer. He must die in order to be raised up. That is God's will. Peter just did not want bad things to happen to his friend. And we can understand that. That is something very human. Just why God demands suffering is a mystery, something that even Jesus did not explain to us that well. It is not that God in heaven looks down upon our suffering and takes some kind of twisted pleasure in what he sees. Nor is it really a question of some kind of payment for sin and that old idea of an eye for an eye or and a tooth for a tooth. Perhaps we get closer to the truth when we realize that suffering is, can be, the measure of a person. It shows how big a person is. It can also be the test of love, because we are willing to suffer for another if we love that person enough. But when all is said and done, we simply must accept suffering in trust and in confidence, as Jesus did. And that involves every form of suffering, not just the physical kind, but all the mental and emotional anguish, all the frustration, the loneliness, the boredom of human existence. Accept it all we must. But we should not be surprised if our acceptance is a struggle. It was a struggle for Jesus. He wouldn't have sweat blood in the garden if it was not. When we look at the crucifix, the cross hanging in our churches and on our walls at home, remember that Jesus tells us to take up our cross. We might be tempted to say, may we be spared. God forbid that any such thing happen to us. God's eventual plan for us is happiness.
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3: From ABC News, I'm Dave Packer. He says it's a deal that will lead to, quote, substantially lower gas prices. President Trump announcing a U.S.-Venezuelan oil agreement that he says will provide the U.S. majority control of more than 65 billion barrels of proven oil reserves in Venezuela. But says ABC's Stephen Portnoy,
4: Venezuela's refining capacity has fallen to a fraction of what it once was due to neglect and decay. It would still take years to build up that country's refining capacity. A reality check here, it could be a long time before this deal has any impact on prices at the pump here.
3: A massive manhunt underway in Austria and across the EU after a brazen broad daylight smash and grab at a Vienna museum. The two men allegedly running off with a 200-carat diamond and a platinum necklace.
5: Austrian police say they're scouring the surveillance video for clues, the video capturing the unmasked men entering the museum as visitors.
6: These people are clearly visible on CCTV, so there will be no escape for them. The only question is, Will we be in time to get the necklace back?
5: Snatching the stunning 200-carat Van Cleef necklace, intricately set with more than 600 diamonds, worth at least $4 million, originally designed for the Egyptian royal family.
7: ABC's Lama Hassan. An investigation underway in Ukraine as to why a warehouse full of explosives was put near a residential area outside of Kyiv. Russians targeted that munitions facility in a drone strike Friday night, an attack that left at least 37 dead, dozens injured, including children. Columbia, South Carolina police confirmed one officer has died, another injured, after confronting a suspect while investigating a domestic violence call. Columbia Police Chief William Holbrook.
8: What started today is a very ordinary day has changed everybody's life, is standing here forever.
7: 29-year-old officer Christopher DeLong had been with the department for 2 years. A 33-year-old suspect died at the scene. 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
9: Radio Boston. A psychiatrist who testified about Lindsay Clancy's state of mind in her trial recently resigned from his position at a children's hospital in Delaware. Dr. Avram Mack, a psychiatrist who worked in the behavioral health department with Nemours Children's Health, resigned on August 24th. He said during the trial he believed that Clancy should be held criminally responsible in the deaths of her three children. It's not known why he resigned. A Framingham man admits to strangling a 33-year-old woman to death in his home. Prosecutors say the man called 911 to say he accidentally killed the woman during an argument while they were doing drugs. He was arrested and arraigned on Friday. He was ordered held without bail. And it's the 53rd annual Caribbean Carnival in Boston this weekend. Hundreds of people celebrating Caribbean culture at Franklin Park. Festival officials say this is one of the largest cultural events of the year in the city.
2: 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All-wheel drive. Traffic on the threes.
10: Good Sunday morning. It is 5:03 and we are looking at a great ride through downtown. It is quiet, no troubles on the lower deck of 93 in from Sullivan Square onto the Zakim. The Leverett Connector looks good down to Sturrow Drive. No problems over the Tobin and the airport tunnels, also in good shape up to the north. 393 and 95 are okay up to New Hampshire. Route 1 looks good through Saugus. Upper and lower ends of 128 are fine. No delays south of town on the expressway. Route 3 is clear along the south shore. Keep in mind, through the end of today on the MBTA, train service will be suspended for track work on the Orange Line between Oak Grove and Back Bay. Riders can use shuttles. Mostly cloudy, 65 degrees in Boston. Rob Hakala, WBZ's Traffic on the Threes.
2: Here's the four-day WBZ AccuWeather forecast.
11: Today brings sun at times and a noticeably warmer second half of the weekend, although the humidity still doesn't remain all that bad with a high near 85. There could be a late day or evening shower around, especially south of Boston, with the rest of tonight bringing clearing otherwise and a low of 67, followed by a less warm day for tomorrow with sunshine, some clouds at times, and a high of 76, before Tuesday brings more clouds in as the next storm approaches with more humidity as well. A couple of showers and a thunderstorm, the high 72, with clouds into Wednesday as well. Still another shower and thunderstorm around, and another high of 72. I'm AccuWeather meteorologist LaTroy Thornton, WBZ, Boston's News Radio.
9: A psychiatrist who testified about Lindsay Clancy's state of mind in her trial recently resigned from his position at a children's hospital in Delaware. Dr. Avram Mack, a psychiatrist who worked in the behavioral health department with Nemours Children's Health, resigned on August 24th. The reason for the resignation is unknown at this time. Mack's resignation came after 2 days of testifying for the prosecution. He said that he believed Clancy should be held criminally responsible in the deaths of her three children. Jury deliberations get back underway on Monday. A Framingham man admits to strangling a 33-year-old woman to death in his home. Prosecutors say 43-year-old Flavio Alcantara Diaz called 911 to say he accidentally killed the woman, saying he went crazy and suffocated her. He also said it happened over an argument they had while doing drugs. He was arrested and arraigned on Friday and ordered held without bail. Boston police are launching a new pilot program that got underway this weekend. Here's WBZ's Charlie Bergeron.
12: This initiative is being referred to as the Drone as First Responder program. a team of Federal Aviation Administration certified pilots who are members of the Boston Police Department will operate drones and launch sites all across the city. The system enables a drone to launch within seconds of a 911 call or a ShotSpotter activation and arrive on scene quicker than ground units who have to navigate Boston traffic. In deference to privacy, cameras only tilt down once the drone arrives at an emergency location. And the drone gives dispatchers and responding officers a clear view of unfolding events so they can assess them more accurately and make an informed decision about the response. Charlie Bergeron, WBZ, Boston's News Radio.
9: On Friday, President Trump announced what he's calling the biggest oil deal in world history, where he says the U.S. will take control of more than 65 billion barrels of Venezuelan oil reserves through a 55% share in a joint venture that would essentially form the world's second largest private oil company behind Saudi Aramco.
4: The new joint venture, which an official says would basically become the world's second largest private oil company, just behind Saudi Aramco. Venezuela has the world's largest oil reserves, but its crude is particularly difficult to refine. Venezuela's refining capacity has fallen to a fraction of what it once was due to neglect and decay. It would still take years to build up that country's refining capacity. A reality check here, it could be a long time before this deal has any impact on prices at the pump here.
9: That's ABC's Stephen Portnoy. Coming up, a former Celtic great saying his goodbyes to Boston.
13: Americans are still shopping. They're just getting pickier. That may be the biggest takeaway from the latest earnings report from America's biggest retailers. Walmart posted its weakest sales growth in more than 6 years. Target and Home Depot also posted gains, but all three see shoppers still willing to open their wallets at the right price.
14: The underlying health of the consumer remains strong and remains intact.
13: Poonam Goyal covers retail for Bloomberg Intelligence. She says customer traffic is still on the rise at both Walmart and Target, and e-commerce is up by double digits at Walmart as well.
14: Now, does the consumer care about value? Absolutely. Both retailers are slashing prices. They're providing more value, and we think that will continue to draw customers to their brands over others.
13: And heading into the fall, economists think that search for value will continue. They say spending is likely to slow in the months ahead as the boost from this year's tax refunds continues to fade. I'm Nathan Hager, Bloomberg Business on WBZ, Boston's News Radio.
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9: After losing 1-0 Friday night, the Sox came right back yesterday afternoon to beat the Yankees in the first game of a doubleheader. Jake Bennett was superb for Boston, giving up just 3 hits, no walks, striking out 7. It was a close game right up until the 9th when the Sox got 4 runs, ending up shutting out the Yankees 6-0. But in the night game, Max Fried and 6 other Yankee pitchers tamed the Sox bats for the most part, winning the game 9-2. Sox could manage just 6 hits in the game. Yankees piled up 13 hits on Sox pitching. Alec Gamboa got the start for the Sox, and Brian Bello played his role as the long innings guy. It was a 4-2 game until the bottom of the 8th, but that's when the Yankees scored 5 times. Today, Ranger Suarez is scheduled to face Will Warren of the Yankees. First pitch at 1:35. Al Griffith, WBZ, Boston's News Radio.
2: Traffic and weather together. 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Traffic on the threes.
10: And good morning. It is 5:13, and we are looking at a good ride on the expressway northbound. Our WBZ traffic camera is showing light volume. No overnight work crews or any issues to worry about as you make your way up from Braintree into Boston. Route 3 looks good along the South Shore from Plymouth right up into Braintree. 24 and 95 are okay to and from Rhode Island. Out west of town, a good ride on the Pike and 290. Downtown, the Lower Deck, Tobin and Airport tunnels are fine. Up to the north, 3, 93, and 95 are all in great shape, I should say, to and from New Hampshire. 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Mostly cloudy, 65 degrees in Boston. Rob Hakala, WBZ's Traffic on the Threes.
2: Here's the 4-day WBZ AccuWeather forecast.
11: Today brings some sun at times and a warmer day as well, with the humidity remaining relatively low and a high close to 85, followed by a late day or evening shower for some, although that risk looks to be highest south of Boston, ahead of a clearing sky later tonight and a low of 67, followed by less warmth for tomorrow, more sunshine with a high of 76, but Tuesday and Wednesday do bring the clouds back into the area, more humidity as well, and each day features a couple of showers and a thunderstorm around, with both days also bringing a high of 72. I'm AccuWeather meteorologist LaTroy Thornton, WBZ, Boston's News Radio.

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1: Good morning, I'm Al Griffith, and here's what's happening. A local woman is missing in Nepal after this week's deadly flooding. Joree Rai of Lexington was on a pilgrimage with a group of 35 other people. No one from the group has made contact with anyone since catastrophic flooding and landslides killed nearly 600 people and left as many as 3,000 people missing. The group was staying at a hotel when the flash floods hit. Rai had just spoken with her husband on the phone moments before the disaster. Meanwhile, frantic efforts to save survivors from the massive glacier collapse in Nepal. Here's ABC's Britt Clennett in Kathmandu.
2: The death toll now rising to more than 600 as teams work night and day to find any survivors. Soldiers carrying 350 people trapped inside the mud-filled hydroelectric dam tunnel to safety. And teams using bulldozers to scoop through the rubble in the hope of finding survivors, but mud and rain hampering efforts. The number of missing people skyrocketing, now nearly 3,000, among those at least 90 Americans.
1: Authorities saying that remote areas remain very difficult to reach, and rescuers are struggling to cope with the number of recovered bodies. A psychiatrist who testified about Lindsey Clancy's state of mind in her trial recently resigned from his position at a children's hospital in Delaware. Dr. Avram Mack, a psychiatrist who worked in the behavioral health department with Nemours Children's Health, resigned on August 24th. The reason for the resignation is not known at this time. Jury deliberations get back underway on Monday. A Massachusetts mother turning grief into a way to spread kindness and honor her son's memory. More now from WBZ's Emma Friedman.
3: Brooke DeBarros has two missions in life: make the world a kinder place and put an end to distracted driving.
4: I created the Chase Challenge Kindness Ball in memory of my son Chase. His passion was basketball.
3: She's behind the Team Chase Foundation nonprofit in honor of her son Chase Soares, a 23-year-old basketball star from Falmouth who tragically passed away in a car crash in 2020. The grief suffocated Brooke, but stories of Chase's kindness helped her through. So now she works to spread kindness around the world. She handed me one of the kindness balls.
4: What it is, it's to do an act of kindness. It's a 3x3 plastic round disc, looks like a basketball. And on the back of it, there's a QR code, and you scan it. It's to do something kind.
3: Scan the code, share where you are in your act of kindness, and you can see how far your ball has traveled from one act of kindness to the next. So far, there's been 1,450 trackable acts of kindness in the United States, across Europe, the UK, Iceland, Africa, and Australia.
4: We just launched Drive Safe for Chase campaign. And what it's called is Drive Safe for Chase, Someone is Waiting for You.
3: On the South Shore, Emma Friedman, WBZ Boston's News Radio.
1: Two people have been arrested after a man says he was attacked with a knife and held at gunpoint inside a Plymouth apartment. Police say the victim said he was able to get away and reported the incident at the West Plymouth Fire Station at around 4 a.m. Saturday. He said a man and a woman slashed him with a knife. Plymouth police were able to take the two into custody after evacuating an apartment building as a precaution. And a Framingham man admits to strangling a 33-year-old woman to death in his home. Prosecutors say 43-year-old Flavio Alcantara Diaz called 911 to say that he accidentally killed the woman, saying he went crazy and suffocated her. He also said it happened over an argument they had while doing drugs. He was arrested and arraigned on Friday and ordered held without bail. Cooling off for a good cause bright and early in Wilmington as the Rotary Club and the Angel Fund for ALS Research hosted their annual Ice Bucket Challenge. 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
5: First they fill up the buckets. Then it's time for the ice bath.
6: Great job. Thank

0: Sports teams and clubs from Wilmington High are taking part in the 10th annual Ice Bucket Challenge at Rotary Park. Mike Burns is the Wilmington Rotary Club chairman. He says it's important to bring the community together for a good cause.
1: In Wilmington, we have had 11 cases of ALS, so a number of families in town have been touched by it.
0: And in the decade they've done this, they've helped raise around $60,000 for the Angel Fund for ALS Research, money that goes to UMass Memorial's ALS research team in Worcester. Jill Weinstein plays soccer at Wilmington High. She says it's nice to know that she can make a difference.
2: It's definitely more impactful knowing like the amount of change that we make. Seeing the numbers and like just hearing the people that we help is also really nice.
0: From Wilmington, Kyle Bray, WBZ, Boston's News Radio.
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4: Jaylen Brown was just traded to the Philadelphia 76ers this offseason after spending the first 10 years of his career in Boston. While he's already packed his bags and headed to Philly, he's hosting one final community event here in Boston called the 741 Frequency Fest. 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That kicks off on Boston Common at 2 p.m. with the festivities running until 7. Jared Brosnan, WBZ, Boston's News Radio.
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12: Good morning. It is 5:23, and we'll start north of town. 393 and 95 are all in great shape too. And from New Hampshire early, the upper end of 128 looks good from Burlington up into Beverly. Route 1 is clear in both directions through Saugus. Downtown, the lower deck, Tobin, and airport tunnels are okay. No delays as you make your way out west along the pike. South of town, the expressway is speed limit ride in both directions. 24 and 95 are okay down to Rhode Island. Route 3 is clear from Braintree down to Plymouth. And no early issues down at the Sagamore or Bourne Bridges. Mostly cloudy, 65 degrees in Boston. Rob Hakala, WBZ's Traffic on the Threes.
8: Here's the four-day WBZ AccuWeather forecast.
13: Today brings enough sunshine for a warmer day compared to yesterday, although the humidity generally remains tolerable with a high around 85, although it can be a late day or evening shower for some, especially places south of Boston where the humidity does build back a bit more before the sky clears later tonight with a low of 67, leading into a less warm day for tomorrow. Less sunshine much of the time and a dry day with a high of 76, but that dry day proves fleeting with both Tuesday and Wednesday bringing more clouds, a couple of showers and a thunderstorm around, and twin highs of 72 each day. I'm AccuWeather meteorologist LaTroy Thornton, WBZ Boston's News Radio.
3: The Prince Estate has released Timeless, a never-before-released album. The project, released following the 10-year anniversary of the pop icon's death, and captures his career across different eras. The songs were recorded between 1977 and 2016. Billboard reports featured tracks include I Am You, which was recorded by a then 19-year-old Prince at Minneapolis Sound 89 studio in 1977. Prince's estate

0: 8 comic book artists turned 109 on Friday, and they made sure to celebrate over on the West Coast. 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
1: It was Jack Kirby's birthday on Friday, and over at Disney California Adventure Park, they just added a new plaque to honor the legendary artist. Kirby is an icon in the comic book scene, and he's responsible for designing several household name superheroes like Captain America, Iron Man, the Fantastic Four, and more. The unveiling was fittingly held at the park's Avengers Campus, and the plaque features the Avengers logo along with a quote from the artist himself. Marvel's new editor-in-chief, Stephen Wacker, was in attendance for the event and was joined by members of the Kirby family as well as Park Vice President Brent Davies. The ceremony even wrapped up with a special appearance from one of Kirby's most beloved creations, Ben Grimm, better known as The Thing.
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0: The Hamilton-Wenham community is still coming down after a lovely evening. WBZ's Drew Mulholland has that.
4: The benefit for 10-year-old Patrick Wetson, his sister Camilla, and their mom Erin went off beautifully. Hundreds of friends, families, and members of the Hamilton-Wenham community came out to show their support for Patrick, who continues treatment for a cancerous brain tumor he was diagnosed with last year. He even had some advice Patrick did for others battling a tough diagnosis.
5: Don't think about it.
6: Just keep going?
5: Yeah.
6: Attaboy. You're a tough kid. Mom, what else do you want to say to the community coming out?
7: 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We appreciate all your love and support. 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
4: The event the other night at Bill Haney's North Shore Music Theater showcased local and Broadway musical talent and raised both money and spirits for the family. What a great night in Beverly. Drew Mulholland, WBZ, Boston's News Radio.
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8: Welcome to the WBZ Book Club. I'm Jordan Rich. A wonderful collection of short stories to tell you about. It's called 20 Over 60, edited by Beth Winehouse and David Galef. There are 20 very well-written short stories by authors all over the age of 60, including some famous names such as Joyce Carol Oates and Paul Thoreau, with many other talented writers bringing us stories, some of them funny, others very touching, some heartbreaking, some inspiring. We read about how perilous online dating can be for someone in their older years. A very funny story about a couple who happen to be retired, and they have an interesting hobby, stealing pepper mills, many of them quite valuable, from restaurants. There's actually a sci-fi story about what the future holds for those in nursing homes. I'd say this book is great reading for anyone in the age group, but also for younger people who, God willing, will make it to 60 and above and glean some insights into what life is like. Very entertaining short stories in 20 Over 60, edited by Beth Winehouse and David Galef. That's the Book Club, WBZ, Boston's News Radio.
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0: Good morning. I'm Al Griffith, and here's what's happening.

0: two people have been arrested after a man says he was attacked with a knife and held at gunpoint inside a Plymouth apartment. Police say, according to the victim, he was able to get away from the two suspects early Saturday morning and went to the West Plymouth Fire Station, where he reported the incident. He told authorities that a man and a woman slashed him with a knife while he was being held against his will inside an apartment building on Mark Drive. Authorities, including a SWAT team, went to that location, and after evacuating the building, they took the two into custody. Masses of sardines washing up dead or dying in South Africa. Scientists are investigating whether a herpes virus detected in the fish is responsible.
1: It's the first time that the PHV virus has been identified in sardines off South Africa. That virus was linked to two mass sardine deaths in Australia in the 1990s. It causes inflammation and thickening of sardines' gills, which interferes with their oxygen intake. PHV is a fish virus and poses no known risk to humans, say South African environmental officials. They say it doesn't mean healthy sardines caught commercially or canned sardine products are unsafe to eat.
0: That's ABC's Chuck Sievertson. A Framingham man admits to strangling a 33-year-old woman to death in his home. Prosecutors say the suspect called 911 saying he accidentally killed the woman during an argument while they were doing drugs. He said he went crazy and suffocated her. He was ordered held without bail. There's a wheelchair tennis tournament happening in Hanover this weekend.
2: For Thomas Dodd, wheelchair tennis is his passion. He spent years sharing that passion, introducing others around New England to the sport.
3: Locally and nationally, wheelchair tennis has expanded remarkably.
2: Dodd is the president of the South Coast Wheelchair Tennis Foundation. What started as a one-day tournament has turned into a level 4 sanctioned tournament here at the South Shore YMCA Emelson branch in Hanover, with competitive wheelchair tennis players upping their game.
3: So we have definitely grown in the competition over the years. We have there's probably a nucleus in New England, about 12 to 20 players that are playing on a regular basis, on a weekly basis.
2: Some folks here are veteran tournament players who travel to play, while others are just getting started.
3: And we have a few players that have come out of retirement to play. They haven't played in years, and so now they're just getting back into tennis. And this is probably their first tournament in maybe 20 years.
2: In Hanover, Emma Friedman, WBZ Boston's News Radio.
0: Just ahead, a global manhunt is underway after a 200-carat diamond necklace is stolen in Vienna.
4: 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All-wheel drive. Traffic on the threes.
5: 5:33 on your Sunday morning, and we are getting reports of a possible spin-out. This is in Braintree on 93 northbound near Route 37, so use some caution there. Not seeing any delays on the expressway northbound from Adams Street up towards Andrews Square. Route 3 looks good along the South Shore. No delays between Braintree and Plymouth. Down at the Cape, Sagamore and Bourne bridges are in good shape. Lower end of 128 looks good through Dedham and Needham. Out west of town, the Pike is fine from the Prude Tunnel out towards 84 in Sturbridge. Downtown, the Lower Deck, Tobin, and Airport Tunnels are okay. Up to the north, Route 1 through Saugus is fine. 3 northbound looks good. Burlington to Nashua, 93 and 95 are okay, heading up to New Hampshire. Mostly cloudy skies, 65 degrees in Boston. Rob Hakala, WBZ's Traffic on the Threes.
4: Here's the 4-day WBZ AccuWeather forecast.
6: Today brings sun at times and a noticeably warmer second half of the weekend, although the humidity still doesn't remain all that bad with a high near 85. There could be a late day or evening shower around, especially south of Boston, with the rest of tonight bringing clearing otherwise and a low of 67, followed by a less warm day for tomorrow with sunshine, some clouds at times, and a high of 76, before Tuesday brings more clouds in as the next storm approaches with more humidity as well. A couple of showers and a thunderstorm, the high 72, with clouds into Wednesday as well. Still another shower and thunderstorm around, and another high of 72. I'm AccuWeather meteorologist LaTroy Thornton, WBZ, Boston's News Radio.
0: Police are investigating a person who was shot in Dorchester on Saturday afternoon. It happened in the area of 90 Fowler Street shortly after 1 o'clock. Officers found an adult victim suffering from non-life-threatening gunshot wounds. The victim was taken to the hospital. The investigation remains ongoing. An East Boston man is facing multiple charges after authorities say he was involved in an accidental shooting earlier this month in Waltham. 50-year-old William Swearingen is being charged with possession of an untraceable firearm during the commission of a felony and several other charges, including assault with a dangerous weapon. Police say the suspect allegedly went to a home on Rich Street armed with a ghost gun on August 16th, and during a verbal altercation at that residence, the suspect allegedly shot himself by accident. He was taken to the hospital, where police say they found a large quantity of methamphetamine on him. He remains hospitalized and is due in court September 1st. An international manhunt is underway after Austrian police say a 200-carat diamond necklace was stolen from a museum in Vienna. Now, Sotheby's auction records show it was sold in New York for $4.2 million back in 2015. Police say the suspects smashed a glass display case with a hammer. Here's Arthur Brand, a Dutch art investigator, on the suspects and the theft.
7: I think that in this case, and we have seen that more often, it's like taking one for the family. You have these crime families, and sometimes two or three of those families, they sacrifice themselves. They go in, steal a necklace worth millions. They know they go to jail for a couple of years, but their family can sell the diamonds.
0: Authorities say the necklace was once owned by an Egyptian queen. With the new school year here, a new report out of Yale has a message for parents about teenagers and caffeine. Here's WBZ's Sherry Small.
8: Wired and Tired, that's the title to the Yale report looking at how much caffeine teenagers are consuming in energy drinks, coffee, and other caffeinated drinks. They say nearly one in four teenagers consumes caffeine most or all days of the week. There's an important vicious cycle. A tired teenager uses caffeine to stay awake. Caffeine then interferes with sleep. The teenager becomes more tired and uses more caffeine. Beyond insomnia and restlessness, caffeine can cause anxiety, increased heart rate, elevated blood pressure, and digestive problems. Yale's Jennifer Jiwon Park says that the general guideline is no caffeine under the age of 18, and specifically says those very popular energy drinks should be avoided before adulthood. Sherry Small, WBZ Boston's News Radio.
0: Just ahead, an investigation is underway following the tragic death of a toddler at an Acton pond on Friday.
9: Individual investors now have access to a new tool called Dub to trade like some of Wall Street's legendary investors, as well as copy other users' trading strategies.
10: I'd really think of Dub as a social investing platform where instead of picking stocks, you pick these investment managers and you follow their trades.
9: Stephen Wong is the CEO and founder.
10: So it's not just politicians and hedge funds. They have AI trades, they have quant trading strategies. We've really spanned the whole gamut of things that you'd want to invest in.
9: And that's how it got its start, tracking disclosed trades by politicians, and has since evolved into a social investing marketplace.
10: Investing is really difficult, and most people never get good at it. So can we give a similar experience that the ultra-wealthy have of putting their money with a manager with someone with $100?
9: Wong says he dropped out of Harvard to launch the app in 2023, and it now has more than 430,000 active users on its platform. I'm Charlie Pellett, Bloomberg Business on WBZ, Boston's News Radio.
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0: The Red Sox and the Yankees splitting a day-night doubleheader. Sox taking game one, Yankees coming back and winning the night game. Yesterday afternoon, Jake Bennett was dominant, pitching six scoreless innings. Sox were up 2-0 until the ninth, when they got four more runs to make it 6-0, which is how the game ended. Jake Bennett went six innings for the win, striking out seven and giving up just three hits. Tyron Guerrero, Garrett Whitlock, and Giovanni Moran kept the Yankees off the board. Willier Abreu goes deep. Adley Rutschman was 3-for-4. But in the night game, a five-run bottom of the eighth for New York put the Sox away. Alec Gamboa got the start for Boston, opening for Brian Bello to pitch the bulk of the innings. It was only a 4-2 game of the eighth, but Raymond Burgess gave up five runs on seven hits. New York cruises to a 9-2 win. Al Griffith, WBZ, Boston's News Radio.
21: 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All-wheel drive. Traffic on the threes.
5: 5:43, and we are in great shape early. No reports of any issues now. South of town, not seeing any problems getting by Route 37 in Braintree. Looks like that spin-out unfounded. Not seeing any troubles at all. Getting by the plaza on 93 as you make your way onto the expressway. The expressway northbound is okay from Furnace Brook up to the O'Neill Tunnel. Route 3 clear along the south shore. No delays at the Cape Bridges. Out west of town, the Pike looks good from the Prudential Tunnel out towards 290. Downtown, the lower deck, Tobin and Airport tunnels are okay. Up to the north, 393 and 95 are all okay as you make your way up towards New Hampshire. 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Mostly cloudy, we're at 65 degrees in Boston. Rob Hakala, WBZ's Traffic on the Threes.
21: Here's the four-day WBZ AccuWeather forecast.
6: Today brings some sun at times and a warmer day as well, with the humidity remaining relatively low and a high close to 85, followed by a late day or evening shower for some, although that risk looks to be highest south of Boston, ahead of a clearing sky later tonight and a low of 67, followed by less warmth for tomorrow, more sunshine with a high of 76, but Tuesday and Wednesday do bring the clouds back into the area, more humidity as well, and each day features a couple of showers and a thunderstorm around, with both days also bringing a high of 72. I'm AccuWeather meteorologist LaTroy Thornton, WBZ, Boston's News Radio.

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1: Good morning, I'm Al Griffith, and here's what's happening. Middlesex DA Marion Ryan says that it appears that a toddler accidentally fell into the water of an Acton pond on Friday, and his grandmother went in after him. The young boy was airlifted to the hospital but later died. The grandmother is hospitalized with life-threatening injuries. Ryan says it's too early to know for certain what happened, as an investigation is ongoing. The tragedy unfolded Friday afternoon at around 1:30 at Nara Pond in Acton when the toddler's siblings, 4 and 6 years old, flagged people down at the pond to help after their brother and grandmother went into the water. Two lifeguards who were at the pond for summer camp tried to help, but authorities say there are slippery rocks there and the water drops off to 15 feet deep very quickly. A Cape Cod mother is honoring her son by spreading kindness around the world. WBZ's Emma Friedman has that story.
2: Brooke DeBarro suffered an unimaginable loss in 2020 when her 23-year-old son Chase died in a car accident in Bourne. The only thing that got her through was hearing stories of Chase, the basketball-loving guy who was kind to everyone.
3: And I said, I have to keep his kindness going. And I was first going to start like with a business card, and somebody said, oh, you should really do like a basketball, like a round circle ball, because that was his passion.
2: It's called the Chase Kindness Ball. They almost look like coasters in the shape of basketballs, footballs, and hockey pucks, but each one has a QR code. It's simple. Do an act of kindness, scan the code, and write where it happened before spreading the kindness to someone else.
3: The object is to pass that ball on to the next person or the person that you did something kind for to keep the ball going.
2: On the Team Chase Foundation website, you can see the map marking each act of kindness, and so far there's over 1,400 all around the world.
3: Me and my younger son, Braden, we do the Chase Challenge Kindness Ball Tour once a year, and we do 10 states, and we just go and do random acts of kindness.
2: On the South Shore, Emma Friedman, WBZ Boston's News Radio.
1: The 53rd annual Caribbean Carnival has kicked off in Boston this weekend. Hundreds of people celebrating Caribbean culture at Franklin Park. The festival includes two parades. Festival officials say this is one of the largest cultural events of the year in Boston, and it's a time of unity and bringing the Caribbean community together. The Ice Bucket Challenge has endured through the years as a way to raise money to fight ALS, and so has the challenge in Wilmington. Here's WBZ's Kyle Bray.
4: Down the line, players on the Wilmington High field hockey team dump orange buckets of freezing ice water over their heads as they take part in the 10th annual Ice Bucket Challenge hosted by the Wilmington Rotary Club. ALS has impacted nearly a dozen families in town, and the event has helped raise around $60,000 for ALS research in the past decade, something Rotary Chairman Mike Burns is proud of.
5: I'm convinced that it's going to be a Wilmington dollar that's going to lead to the cure or treatment for it.
4: The funds go to the Angel Fund for ALS Research and then to the team at UMass Memorial in Worcester. Sports teams and clubs from Wilmington High help fundraise, like cross-country runner Cooper O'Shea, who is taking part for a third year.
6: It's a Saturday morning where everybody, you know, gets out of bed early and the town kind of comes together and everyone from the school just shows their support, and I think that's kind of really meaningful.
4: And it even helps as a cool down from his 2-mile time trial. From Wilmington, Kyle Bray, WBZ, Boston's News Radio.
1: A former Celtic great says a final goodbye to Boston. WBZ's Jared Brosnan has that story.
7: As Jaylen Brown prepares to start the next chapter of his career in Philadelphia, he's going out with a bang here in Boston. At 2 p.m. on the Common, he's hosting the 741 Frequency Fest, featuring music, carnival games, a pop-up of his clothing brand, and more. Organizers are calling it a farewell for the ages and a way to say thank you to a city that's shown love to Brown since day one. He spent a decade here in Boston, helping lead the team to a championship in 2024. Jared Brosnan, WBZ, Boston's News Radio.
1: Have you ever wondered what those eggs are over on Deer Island? WBZ TV's Chris Tanaka takes a closer look.
8: Steve Estes Smargassy loves working for the Massachusetts Water Resource Authority.
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10: It really is the cornerstone of a clean Boston harbor. Those 12 anaerobic digesters, known as eggs, treat more than 350 million gallons of wastewater daily, sending clean water 9 miles out into the ocean, methane back to the plant for fuel, and waste to Quincy for fertilizer. Another impressive number?
11: There's 5 miles of trails here, including an accessible loop around the peninsula and an accessible fishing pier.
10: That's right. Deer Island is one of the most scenic spots in Greater Boston, and it is completely free and open to the public.
11: Deer Island is a really special place. You truly get these amazing skyline views, and you can also see out to all the harbor islands.
10: Jason Rundle is with Boston Harbor Now, a nonprofit that works with local, state, and federal agencies to increase public access to Boston's 47 miles of waterfront.
11: We have Harbor Walk in all of our coastal neighborhoods, and we're working on making sure that's continuous, connected, and also resilient to coastal storms and flooding.
1: The MWRA hosts free tours where you can go to the top of the eggs. Just ahead, the latest traffic and weather.
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12: 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They have the left-hand lane blocked for the ducks that are walking on the left shoulder. 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
19: 5:53 on your Sunday, and we're looking at a good ride through downtown. No troubles coming in on the lower deck of 93 in from Sullivan Square over to Zakim. Leverett Connector looks good down to Sturrow Drive, and no troubles over the Tobin or in the airport tunnels. Up to the north, 393 and 95 look good to New Hampshire. The upper end of 128 clear between Lexington and Linfield, not seeing any issues. Out west of town, the Pike and 290 are okay. South of the city, a speed limit ride along the expressway. Route 3 is clear along the south shore. 24 and 95 are fine down to Rhode Island, and no troubles down at the Cape Bridges. Clouds, some sun starting to rise out there, and the temperature in Boston, 65 degrees. Rob Hakala, WBZ's Traffic on the Threes.
0: Here's the four-day WBZ AccuWeather forecast.
20: Today brings enough sunshine for a warmer day compared to yesterday, although the humidity generally remains tolerable with a high around 85, although it can be a late day or evening shower for some, especially places south of Boston where the humidity does build back a bit more before the sky clears later tonight with a low of 67, leading into a less warm day for tomorrow. Less sunshine much of the time and a dry day with a high of 76, but that dry day proves fleeting with both Tuesday and Wednesday bringing more clouds, a couple of showers and a thunderstorm around, and twin highs of 72 each day. I'm AccuWeather meteorologist LaTroy Thornton, WBZ, Boston's News Radio.
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1: WBZ TV's Paula Eben. Tennessee Governor Bill Lee announces his intent to name the Nashville International Airport after the late Dolly Parton. Governor Lee spoke with Dolly's team about the proposal, with her team expressing appreciation for the support to honor Dolly. They added their touch by the idea and open to continuing the conversation. The governor said it's fitting that the airport would bear her name. Parton passed away Tuesday at the age of 80 after a brief battle with cancer. And it is the first weekend without Dolly Parton. While fans have been teary-eyed over the loss, but that's probably something Dolly wouldn't have wanted. Here's WBZ's Drew Mulholland.
7: Chances are someone in your family, your friend group, is spending this Sunday listening to some Dolly. 3,000 songs, 50 albums, 11 Grammys, and a one-of-a-kind personality. I've been going down the YouTube rabbit hole myself, and so many have gone to this moment, it seems. 1979, Dolly Parton making Johnny Carson blush, playing guitar and singing a song for him, Wild Nails and all.

0: How great. She's going to be missed. Dolly Parton passing away last Tuesday from cancer at the age of 80. Drew Mulholland, WBZ, Boston's News Radio. You better get to living, giving.
1: Don't forget to throw in a living. News, traffic, and weather coming up.
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8: Got some clouds in Boston, 66 degrees at 6 o'clock. Good morning. Welcome. I'm Charlie Bergeron. Here's what's going on. Well, the rivalry continues. Red Sox, Yankees, and they split a twin bill yesterday in the Bronx. Game one yesterday afternoon.
9: The Red Sox will take this one 6-0 into the win column again.
8: That's Dave O'Brien with Nesson. Jake Bennett, 3 relievers, shut the Yankees out, allowing just 4 hits. Game two last night, different story. Sox were only down in the 8th inning, 4-2, but then New York gets 5 off Sox reliever Raymond Burgos, 9-2. The final. Red Sox and Yanks wrap up their 4-game set this afternoon at 1:35. Sox are 3 back of New York for the top spot in the wild card. Jury deliberations will resume tomorrow morning in Plymouth Superior Court in the Lindsay Clancy murder trial. Here's WBZ's Brooke McCarthy.
10: After closing arguments on Thursday.
11: How? Because of the damn medicine and the lousy medical care that she got.
12: Every person she interacted with, every situation she was in, shows you she knew the difference between right and wrong, and she could conform her behavior to the law.
10: The jury in the Lindsay Clancy trial has spent almost a day and a half in deliberations. On Friday, they asked to see a bloody knife that Clancy used when she tried to kill herself, along with a bag filled with empty pill bottles that were found in her Duxbury home. The defense admits that Clancy killed her 3 young kids, Cora, Dawson, and Callan, back in January of 2023, but say she was over-medicated and suffering from postpartum psychosis. Now the jury must decide if she knew what she was doing at the time. The jury can find her guilty of first or second degree murder, manslaughter, not guilty, or not guilty by lack of criminal responsibility. Deliberations are expected to resume tomorrow morning at 9. Brooke McCarthy, WBZ Boston's News Radio.
8: An MIT grad student raised concerns this past Wednesday when he reported possibly being exposed to the hazardous chemical dimethylmercury while working on the school's Cambridge campus in the Dreyfus building. A spokesperson for the school did confirm yesterday that while the student remains under medical supervision, the initial blood test result shows no sign of exposure to mercury. Dimethylmercury is considered highly toxic and poses a serious environmental and health hazard. The student was not authorized to be working with that compound. The Dreyfus building is in the process of being decontaminated. Common areas in the student's residence hall were also professionally cleaned as a precaution. It is 6:03. We'll get the latest on the flooding in Nepal coming up in just a couple minutes. But first, let's get to the roadways. The Subaru retailers of New England, all-wheel drive traffic on the threes. Rob Hakala, this is the final Sunday of August. What?
13: Oh, my goodness.
8: where does it go? Where did the summer go?
13: I don't know, Charlie. I know. I hope we can enjoy it today. It is going to be a good day, and we're looking at a good early ride here. No issues as you make your way along the expressway in either direction. Down the Cape, Sagamore and Bourne Bridges are off to a good start here. No issues on Route 3 on the South Shore. from Plymouth up to Braintree. 2495 are okay down to Rhode Island. As we take a look out west of town, no issues along the Pike downtown. It's quiet through the city right now. The lower deck, Tobin and Airport tunnels are clear. Up to the north, 393 and 95 look good up to New Hampshire. Rob Hakala, WBZ's traffic on the threes.
8: Right, thank you, Rob. Let's check the four-day WBZ AccuWeather forecast. LaTroy Thornton tells us today will be partly sunny. Certainly warmer than it was yesterday. We'll top off in the mid-80s. Maybe a late day or evening shower. Mainly, though, expected to be south of Boston. Tonight, skies will clear out as we drop into the mid-60s. Tomorrow, not as warm with sun and clouds. High 76. Tuesday, cloudy, humid. Get some showers and thunderstorms moving through. Low 70s. And then Wednesday, cloudy, a shower and a thunderstorm possible. And again, about 72 for a high. Clouds here in the city at this hour and 67 degrees at 6:04. A familiar face waves goodbye to Boston. 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
14: Jaylen Brown was just traded to the Philadelphia 76ers this offseason after spending the first 10 years of his career in Boston. While he's already packed his bags and headed to Philly, he's hosting one final community event here in Boston called the 741 Frequency Fest. It features music, giveaways, carnival games, special guests, and more. That kicks off on Boston Common at 2 p.m. with the festivities running until 7. Jared Brosnan, WBZ, Boston's News Radio.
8: Officials in Nepal and Tibet report the current death toll to be more than 750 people after flooding overwhelmed the area. More than 3,000 remain missing, with dozens of Americans unaccounted for. ABC's Lionel Moise.
15: As the critical window to find people alive narrows following that catastrophic flood along the Nepal-Tibet border, this woman is looking for her brother.
16: He also can be trapped inside the tunnels.
15: And a horrific situation. Hundreds of bodies washing ashore, some as far as 150 miles away in India. Authorities are asking for international help to identify the dead. Many of the Americans missing were in the region for a spiritual journey. Lionel Moise, ABC News, New York.
8: And among those missing is Jyoti Rai of Lexington, who was traveling through Nepal on a pilgrimage when the flooding hit. A 19-year-old from Easton arrested, charged with rape of a child. James Cremins was taken into custody on August 7th while working at a summer camp at Stonehill College, which was run by College Gate in Easton, which offers programs for students ages 6 through 15. Academy directors Chris and Lisa Harrington confirmed all staff do undergo Corey and sex offender registry information background checks. Stonehill College is not involved in the operation of the camp and issued a statement stating, in part, we're aware of the reports of an alleged incident involving College Gate, an external organization that rented facility space on our campus. The matter did not involve Stonehill employees and was handled by the Easton Police Department. Congressman and Democratic State Senate candidate Seth Moulton in Lynn campaigning yesterday. That's WBZ's Mike Macklin.
17: There is a new generation of challenges and opportunities ahead, and it takes a new generation of leadership to take on those challenges.
18: Congressman Seth Moulton addressing supporters on the Lynn Common with just days to go till Tuesday's election.
19: I'm feeling great. I mean, you look at the energy on the ground across the state. People are ready for change. People are ready to move on. We recognize that the status quo is just not getting it done. We need a new generation of leadership.
18: Polls show Moulton trailing Markey, the gap widening.
19: There has not been an accurate poll in any Senate primary across the nation in the last 3 months. And it feels a lot like my 2014 race, where the polls had us down by double digits just a week going in. We ended up winning by double digits because you could feel the energy for change.
18: Moulton hoping he can capture that energy in the closing days of the campaign. In Lynn, Mike Macklin, WBZ. Boston's News Radio.
8: Senator Ed Markey was also on the campaign trail yesterday in Dorchester, joined by Senator Elizabeth Warren, Vermont Senator Bernie Sanders, and Congresswoman Ayanna Pressley. 6:08 and to business now with Bloomberg.
20: Five Guys CEO and co-founder Jerry Morrell tells Bloomberg's The Close that the company gets a lot of offers to sell the burger chain and go public. He wants to keep it private and in the family.
0: We've got probably close to 20 family members working in our business that like Five Guys and want us to keep it.
20: Five Guys started in 1986 in Arlington, Virginia, and just opened in Beijing, joining a group of U.S. fast food brands entering or expanding in China. But Muriel does not worry about the competition.
0: I think one of the best run companies in the whole world is McDonald's, and I would never want to try to compete with them on price. We do a different thing.
20: And Muriel says they're all facing high prices now.
0: It really doesn't matter if the price goes up for beef or not, because it's going up for everybody. And we've always told the kids not to worry about the price.
20: Muriel says even with changing tastes in the marketplace, Five Guys strives to maintain the company as a family business. I'm Amy Morris, Bloomberg Business on WBZ, Boston's news radio.
8: 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We'll tell you what happened coming up.
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7: The Sox and the Yankees splitting a doubleheader yesterday. Sox taking the day game, Yankees winning last night. Yesterday afternoon, Sox starter Jake Bennett pitched his best game in a few weeks, throwing six scoreless innings, giving up just three hits, no walks, striking out seven. Willier Abreu hitting his 23rd home run of the season, and Adley Rutschman had a big game, going 3-for-4. Sox win that game 6-0. But last night it was the Yankees prevailing, pitching by committee with Max Fried getting the start, going 3 2/3 before the bullpen took over the game. Six Yankees pitchers were used after Fried last night, and it was a 4-2 game until the bottom of the eighth, when Ray Burgess gave up five runs, and that's how it ended, 9-2. Fourth and final game of the series this afternoon at 1:35. Al Griffith, WBZ, Boston's News Radio.
8: It is 6:13. Let's go check the highways. The Subaru Retailers of New England, all-wheel drive, traffic on the threes. Hello, Rob.
9: Hello, Charlie, and we're looking at a good ride south in town. No early delays on Route 3 on the trip back from the Cape, from Plymouth right up into Weymouth. 6 West looks good heading off Cape. 28 North looks good at the Bourne Rotary. And not seeing any delays on 495 up through Middleboro. 2495 look good up out of Rhode Island. The expressway is clear both ways. Downtown is quiet. Out west of town, no complaints on the Pike up to the north. 393 and 95 are okay to and from New Hampshire. 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Rob Hakala, WBZ's Traffic on the Threes.
8: Thank you, weather forecast. Troy Thornton tells us today will be partly sunny, warmer, but not too humid. We should top off at about 85 degrees. South of the city, maybe a late day shower. Clears out overnight tonight. We drop back to 67. Tomorrow, not as warm with sun and clouds and temperatures to the mid-70s. Right now, clouds in Boston and 67 degrees.
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8: Good morning. I'm Charlie Bergeron. Here are the five things you need to know at 6:15. Jury deliberations will resume tomorrow in Plymouth Superior Court in the Lindsay Clancy murder trial. Rescue efforts continue for thousands who are still missing following devastating flash flooding in Nepal earlier this week. The fire chief in Fitchburg is suing the city and its mayor over alleged retaliation and racial discrimination. It's primary election day Tuesday here in Massachusetts. Polls will open at 7 a.m. and close at 8 p.m. The Hamilton-Wenham community comes together for one of their own. Here's WBZ's Drew Mulholland.
10: The benefit for 10-year-old Patrick Wetson, his sister Camilla, and their mom Erin went off beautifully. Hundreds of friends, families, and members of the Hamilton-Wenham community came out to show their support for Patrick, who continues treatment for a cancerous brain tumor he was diagnosed with last year. He even had some advice, Patrick did, for others battling a tough diagnosis.
11: Don't think about it.
10: Just keep going?
11: Yeah.
10: Attaboy. You're a tough kid. Mom, what else do you want to say to the community coming out?
12: Just thank you so much. We appreciate all your love and support. It's been absolutely what keeps us going.
10: The event the other night at Bill Haney's North Shore Music Theater showcased local and Broadway musical talent and raised both money and spirits for the family. 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Drew Mulholland, WBZ, Boston's News Radio.
8: A SWAT team called to an apartment on Mark Drive in Plymouth. This was early yesterday morning, about 4 a.m. Two suspects allegedly holding a man at gunpoint and then slashed him with a knife. That victim was able to escape and then contact police, who were then unable to communicate with the suspects. A tactical unit was called in. Neighbors were evacuated. An unidentified man and woman were taken into custody. A massive manhunt underway in Austria after a bold, broad daylight smash and grab at a museum in Vienna. Two men allegedly running off with a 200-carat diamond and platinum necklace. ABC's foreign correspondent Lama Hassan.
13: Austrian police say they're scouring the surveillance video for clues. The video capturing the unmasked men entering the museum as visitors.
14: These people are clearly visible on CCTV, so there will be no escape for them. The only question is, will we be in time to get the necklace back?
13: Snatching this stunning 200-carat Van Cleef necklace, intricately set with more than 600 diamonds, worth at least $4 million, originally designed for the Egyptian royal family.
8: The heist comes after the daylight raid last October on the Louvre in Paris, where more than $100 million in jewels were stolen. Two men were later arrested in connection with that robbery. A celebration in the streets of Roxbury as the annual Caribbean Carnival moved through the city yesterday. Here's WBZ's Kyle Bray.
15: Happy Carnival! Yeah. Happy Carnival!
16: The ribbon is cut and the Carnival parade kicks off down Warren Street in Roxbury. The party started long before the parade kicked off, though, with people grilling on the sidewalk and jamming out. That's when I met Everton. He was biking around with a massive trailer full of flags for every Caribbean nation. He travels to carnivals around the country to help people show off their pride.
17: That's what gave me that motivation, you know, carrying all these flags and the response from people, you know, over the years.
16: Kay and her daughter Raina bought some bracelets from him. They're both repping Barbados from head to toe, donning Barbados flag headscarves and even painting their toes yellow and blue.
18: This is from my mom. She said to put it on as a scarf, but I really thought it was a cape.
19: I've had it for 25 years.
16: Kay says she loves seeing all the different flags at the parade.
19: Everybody likes to rep where they come from and take it back to their roots, and we get to do that here in Boston.
16: From Roxbury, Kyle Bray, WBZ, Boston's News Radio.
8: A 50-year-old man from East Boston facing a number of charges. William Swearingen allegedly went to a home on Rich Street in Waltham, and after a brief verbal altercation, accidentally shot himself. He was transported to a local hospital, methamphetamine allegedly in his possession, and Swearingen was charged with trafficking meth, carrying a firearm without a license, and assault with a dangerous weapon. Swearingen ordered held pending a dangerousness hearing on Tuesday. So here's the story of a guy who pretends to be a former NFL player. Another guy pretends to be his banker. They steal millions, but now the phony football player and the bogus banker are facing fraud charges for allegedly scamming more than two dozen women. ABC's Jacqueline Lee.
20: Federal prosecutors say 35-year-old Dejon Love posed as an NFL player with the San Francisco 49ers by posting videos on Instagram and team gear, and then posing with all kinds of bling to create a fictitious persona. Authorities say he then pitched the women fake investments and then promising big returns, while his alleged accomplice, 18 21-year-old Taylor Chan posed as his financial advisor to make the investments appear legitimate. Now, according to investigators, 26 alleged victims lost about $1.3 million.
8: And prosecutors believe there are likely more people who were scammed who have not yet come forward. So you ever wonder what those eggs are over on Deer Island? WBZ TV's Chris Tanaka takes a closer look.
11: Steve Esty Smargassy loves working for the Massachusetts Water Resource Authority.
21: New flush, we clean, the harbor is better.
11: It really is the cornerstone of a clean Boston harbor. Those 12 anaerobic digesters, known as eggs, treat more than 350 million gallons of wastewater daily, sending clean water 9 miles out into the ocean, methane back to the plant for fuel, and waste to Quincy for fertilizer. Another impressive number.
22: There's 5 miles of trails here, including an accessible loop around the peninsula and an accessible fishing pier.
11: That's right. 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
22: Deer Island is a really special place. You truly get these amazing skyline views, and you can also see out to all the harbor islands.
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22: We have Harbor Walk in all of our coastal neighborhoods, and we're working on making sure that's continuous, connected, and also resilient to coastal storms and flooding.
8: And the MWRA hosts free tours where you can go to the top of the so-called eggs. 621, 67 degrees. Got some clouds to get this Sunday morning underway. Forecast on the way with LaTroy Thornton. Check traffic with Rob Hakala next.
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8: 623, back to the roads. Subaru, retailers of New England, all-wheel drive, traffic on the threes. Early issues, Rob?
9: Charlie, so far it has been on the quiet side. We didn't have any leftover overnight construction and no early incidents. So good news. Traveling on the expressway in both directions, we're watching our traffic cameras, and it is quiet and moving along nicely between Braintree and Boston. Route 3 is fine along the South Shore. No troubles right now leaving the Cape. We'll keep an eye on 6 West and 28 North. Moving well, though, right now. Out west of town, a good ride on the Pike. Downtown is quiet, and up to the north, 393 and 95, fine to New Hampshire. Rob Hakala, WBZ's traffic on the threes.
8: And now the four-day WBZ AccuWeather forecast with LaTroy Thornton.
25: Today brings enough sunshine for a warmer day compared to yesterday, although the humidity generally remains tolerable with a high around 85, although it can be a late day or evening shower for some, especially places south of Boston where the humidity does build back a bit more before the sky clears later tonight with a low of 67, leading into a less warm day for tomorrow. Less sunshine sunshine much of the time and a dry day with a high of 76. But that dry day proves fleeting, with both Tuesday and Wednesday bringing more clouds, a couple of showers and a thunderstorm around, and twin highs of 72 each day. I'm AccuWeather meteorologist LaTroy Thornton, WBZ, Boston's News Radio.
8: Round the region at this hour, 61 degrees in Billerica, 62 degrees in Wellesley, West Bridgewater at 58, and here in Boston, a little warmer at 67 degrees at 625.
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0: battling a brain tumor.
1: All in for Patrick. Yeah. And Patrick is a little 10-year-old boy from Hamilton who's very, very ill. Fundraiser for his family to help offset their medical bills and just to have fun for him.
0: And fun was had. Pat says it was just a great event.
2: Yeah, it was. It was just insane. There were so many people.
0: Friends came out. There was live music at every turn, all for a great cause. Good stuff there on the North Shore. And a tough kid right there, Patrick Wetson. He loves this song. I'm Drew Mahalan at the WBZ Water Cooler.
3: Well, the new school year is upon us, and a new report from Yale with a message for parents about teens and caffeine. 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
4: Wired and Tired. That's the title to the Yale report looking at how much caffeine teenagers are consuming in energy drinks, coffee, and other caffeinated drinks. They say nearly one in four teenagers consumes caffeine most or all days of the week. There's an important vicious cycle. A tired teenager uses caffeine to stay awake. Caffeine then interferes with sleep. The teenager becomes more tired and uses more caffeine. Beyond insomnia and restlessness, caffeine can cause anxiety, increased heart rate, elevated blood pressure, and digestive problems. Yale's Jennifer Jiwon Park says that the general guideline is no caffeine under the age of 18, and specifically says those very popular energy drinks should be avoided before adulthood. Sherry Small, WBZ Boston's News Radio.
3: A 17-year-old from Rochester, New Hampshire, facing multiple charges after trying to elude police. State police in New Hampshire last night tried to stop a Ford Mustang on Durham Street, but the driver fled, and that car, driven by Wyatt Seeley, crashing through a fence at Portsmouth International Airport and hit a parked aircraft. Troopers then taking Seeley into custody, transporting him to a local hospital for evaluation, charged with driving while intoxicated and reckless driving, scheduled to be arraigned in Portsmouth District Court Wednesday, September 9th. Hundreds are dead. Rescue efforts continue in Nepal. That story coming up in the news at 6:30.
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11: It's not enough to talk about the worst intersections in Boston. 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
3: Got some clouds in Boston, 67 degrees at 6:30. Good morning. I'm Charlie Bergeron. Here's what's happening. Got another dry day ahead.
13: Today brings some sun at times and a warmer day as well, with the humidity remaining relatively low.
3: Got some rain in the forecast, though, as we move through the early part of the week. LaTroy Thornton and the four-day forecast. On the way in just a few minutes, rescue efforts continue for the thousands still missing following devastating flash flooding in Nepal earlier this past week, and the Everett community joining together to pray for the victims. WBZ TV's Logan Hall.
14: We are really sad. Like, we're really hoping for the people, like, that are missing. Really, we're hoping for them to come back safe home.
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0: Nepal and to pray for those still missing.
1: We're just trying to be all together for our country. Like, it's a big thing going on. It's really devastating. Everybody, like, the country's falling apart. We're just, like, trying to get all together to be here and say we all are with you.
2: U.S. officials announcing last night that they would be sending about $3 million in humanitarian aid to Nepal. Members of the Youth Violence Strike Force arresting 23-year-old Javion Phillips of Roxbury on Friday. An off-duty officer spotted Phillips at the intersection of Washington Street and Metropolitan Avenue in Roslindale. Phillips fled, a lengthy pursuit followed, and with the assistance of the drone as first responder system, Phillips was apprehended on Wellsmere Road in Roslindale and will be arraigned in West Roxbury District Court on charges including carrying a firearm without a license, third offense, breaking and entering, and trespassing. To the South Shore, where athletes from all around the Northeast are competing in a wheelchair tennis tournament this weekend. Here's WBZ's Emma Friedman.
3: You're definitely going to see a lot of high energy, a lot of high fives, a lot of jarring back and forth to get people hyped up.
4: The South Shore YMCA Emelson Branch in Hanover playing host this weekend with competitive athletes on the tennis court.
3: We're out here celebrating our 10th anniversary with what we call a level 4 wheelchair tennis tournament.
4: Thomas Dodd is the president of the South Coast Wheelchair Tennis Foundation. He's been running wheelchair clinics for over a decade around New England and says the sport has grown a ton both locally and nationally.
3: So we have a very variety of players here. So we have people that are veteran tournament players that have been playing for years and going to traveling to local tournaments, as well as brand new tournament participants.
4: They even have some folks coming out of retirement getting back into the action this weekend for the first time in years. In Hanover, Emma Friedman, WBZ Boston's News Radio.
2: And for those who are heading out of town, Logan Airport this morning, just a couple of cancellations and about two dozen delays, about half of those delays are on JetBlue. 6:33, Fitchburg's fire chief suing the city and its mayor. We'll tell you why coming up in just a couple minutes. But first, let's get to the roads. Subaru Retailers of New England, all-wheel drive traffic on the threes. Morning, Rob.
5: And a good morning to you, Charlie. We're looking at a good ride north of the city. 393 and 95 are okay, too, and from New Hampshire. 495 looks good from Littleton right up through Lawrence into Haverhill. Route 1 is clear through Saugus. Still looking at a good ride downtown. We're watching the lower deck of 93 right now. It looks great coming in from Sullivan Square onto the Zakim. The Leverett Connector is clear down onto Sturro. Tobin and Airport tunnels are fine. Out west of town, the Pike looks good from Boston out towards Sturbridge. South of town, no delays on the expressway. Route 3 is clear along the South Shore and quiet down the Cape. No issues at the Sagamore or Bourne. Rob Hakala, WBZ's Traffic on the Threes.
2: Alrighty, thank you, Rob. Let's check the four-day WBZ AccuWeather forecast. And LaTroy Thornton says, we wrap up the weekend with some pretty nice weather. Partly sunny, warmer, really not too humid. We should top off in the mid-80s. If you are south of Boston, don't rule out a late day or evening shower. Skies will clear overnight tonight as we drop back to 67. Tomorrow, sun, a few clouds, a little cooler, high 76. For Tuesday, it's clouds, it's humid, got some showers and thunderstorms moving through as we stay in the low 70s. And then on Wednesday, remaining cloudy, and again, maybe a shower and a thunderstorm. And again, temperatures only about 72 for a high. Right now in Boston, clouds, 67 degrees at 6:34. Ontario Premier Doug Ford hitting back at President Trump over his executive order to rename Lake Ontario as Lake America. Yesterday, Ford installed a large sign by the lake that reads, Lake Ontario, now and always, and said President Trump's order would not change the lake's name.
6: Well, it's always going to be Lake Ontario, now and forever. President Trump can call it whatever he wants, but I can tell you the rest of the world will always call it Lake Ontario. That's our message to President Trump. We're resilient, and we're strong Canadians, and we're always going to protect our sovereignty, always. And we'll never, ever back down from a bully, ever.
2: And that order comes amid an escalating trade war between the U.S. and Canada. Fitchburg's first Latino fire chief is suing the city and its mayor over alleged retaliation and racial discrimination. Chief Dante Suarez accuses Mayor Samantha Squelia of targeting him after he spoke out against her ending the city's emergency notification system known as Code Red. Suarez alleges that the mayor removed funding for Code Red and repeatedly denied his requests to restore it. He says the dispute ultimately led to his suspension in February. The complaint also accuses the mayor of undermining efforts to promote city employees who are persons of color. Suarez is seeking damages, his reinstatement to fire chief, and instructions for the mayor not to retaliate against him. In response, the mayor tells the Globe Suarez's allegations are all false. Gospel music fills the air in City Hall Plaza tonight. Here's WBZ's Jared Brosnan.
7: The city's annual Gospel Fest kicks off at 5 o'clock on City Hall Plaza, bringing together local and national artists in the genre. Todd Galbraith is at the top of the bill.
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7: 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Jared Brosnan, WBZ, Boston's News Radio.
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30: The Red Sox and the Yankees played a day-night doubleheader at Yankee Stadium yesterday, with the Sox taking the day game, the Yankees blowing out the Sox last night. Jake Bennett pitched well yesterday afternoon, his best showing in more than a month, as the Sox shut out the Yankees. Willier Abreu hit a home run. Adley Rutschman had three hits. In the fourth inning, with the Sox leading 1-0, Seidan Rafaela didn't make a play in a ball he normally would catch. It looked like a run would score, tying the game, but Ahmed Rosario was cut down at the plate. Sox go on to win that game 6-0. But the Yankees come back big time to win the night game. It was a pitching-by-committee game for the Yankees, with Max Fried getting the start. Six Yankee pitchers then came in and kept the Sox bats on ice for the most part. Final score was 9-2, fourth and final game of the series today at 1:35. Al Griffith, WBZ, Boston's News Radio.
2: All right, let's check the roads. It's the Subaru Retailers of New England all-wheel drive traffic on the threes. How are we doing, Rob?
5: Charlie, we do have one thing to watch out for northbound. We're just getting word of north of town on 495 northbound near 150 in Amesbury. State police reporting an animal struck in the left lane. And unfortunately, enough of the animal still there that vehicles are heading over to the right to get by. So use some caution. State police said some of the vehicles were moving quickly at the last minute over to the right to avoid the debris. 495 northbound in the area near 150 in Amesbury. Use some caution. 393 and 95 are okay up to New Hampshire. Route 1 looks good through Saugus. Downtown is quiet. Out west of town, no issues on the Pike, and we're looking at a good ride on the expressway and not seeing any big delays as you make your way down at the Cape Bridges. 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
2: AccuWeather forecast. LaTroy Thornton tells us today will be partly sunny, warmer, but not too humid. We should top off about 85 degrees today. If you are south of Boston, don't rule out a late day or evening shower. Skies will clear overnight tonight as we drop back to 67. Tomorrow, nice day. Sun, a few clouds, a little bit cooler. High tomorrow, 76. Right now, partly sunny here in the city and 67 degrees.
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0: morning. I'm Charlie Bergeron. Here are the five things you need to know. It's 6:45. The death toll in last week's flash floods in Nepal and Tibet. Now more than 750, more than 3,000 are still missing. Jury deliberations resume tomorrow in the Lindsay Clancy murder trial. Boston police arrest a suspect wanted on an active warrant and recover a loaded gun in Roslindale. Two suspects in custody after allegedly holding a man at gunpoint and slashing him with a knife at an apartment in Plymouth. Well, it's our first weekend without the icon, Dolly Parton. WBZ's Drew Mulholland tells us fans are getting teary-eyed, but she wouldn't want that.
1: Chances are someone in your family, your friend group, is spending this Sunday listening to some Dolly. 3,000 songs, 50 albums, 11 Grammys, and a one-of-a-kind personality. I've been going down the YouTube rabbit hole myself, and so many have gone to this moment, it seems. 1979, Dolly Parton making Johnny Carson blush, playing guitar and singing a song for him, Wild Nails and all.
2: Gucci's from here, no telling where. From hillbilly heaven to a penthouse on the coast. But I never really made it till the Johnny Carson show.
1: How great. She's going to be missed. Dolly Parton passing away last Tuesday from cancer at the age of 80. Drew Mulholland, WBZ, Boston's News Radio.
3: You better get to living, giving. Don't forget to throw in a little.
0: 6:47. We're entering the seventh month of the war with Iran, and the conflict's toll has reached nearly every corner of the global economy. Fuel, flights, freight, fertilizer, more expensive, hitting poor countries and households especially hard. Airlines suffering, oil refiners, weapons manufacturers, others are benefited. Investors who resisted the urge to sell have also prospered. Major U.S. stock indexes tumbled in March, but have since rebounded to double-digit gains, buoyed in part by a boom in artificial intelligence. CIA Director John Ratcliffe made an unannounced visit to Moscow last week, allegedly warning the Kremlin not to strike NATO allies as it continues its war with Ukraine. ABC's Alex Perchet.
4: While there's no resolution to Russia's war in Ukraine, sources familiar with the trip tell ABC News that Ratcliffe warned Russia not to attack NATO members. The visit coming amid a growing number of drone incursions in European airspace, fueling speculation that the Kremlin may escalate its war in Ukraine with some kind of intervention in surrounding countries in Europe. Romania, a NATO ally and home to some 1,000 U.S. troops, has had its airspace violated at least 23 times this year.
0: Ukrainian officials say a Russian drone attack on a warehouse west of Kyiv on Friday night killed at least 37, making that the deadliest attack in the war this year. ICE is looking to spend up to $2 million on robot dogs.
5: That's according to a federal procurement notice. It said the Boston Dynamics Spot robots will help support public safety and law enforcement operations. The technology is also used by the Secret Service and police departments nationally. The procurement notice for the robot dog comes after the Department of Homeland Security approved spending $16 million for ICE to buy electric shock gloves for national use. I'm Rob Martier.
0: The Trump administration reportedly considering trading a piece of parcel of land in Yosemite National Park to a private developer. ABC's Olivia Rubin.
6: Reports say a private developer is looking to build a road for direct access into one of America's most popular national parks. That developer already owns land near the border of the park, where they reportedly want to build upscale private homes. In exchange, they would buy land elsewhere in California and give that to the government. Now, we asked the Trump administration about this, the Interior Department saying in a statement that no final decision has been made and vowing any deal would be subject to all applicable federal laws, regulations, and departmental policies. But conservationists are alarmed, one leading nonprofit group saying this would be an attack on all Americans who own that national park.
0: The report sparking outrage from many, including National Park Service supporters and conservation activists. Cooling off for a good cause, bright and early in Wilmington, as the Rotary Club and the Angel Fund for ALS Research host their annual Ice Bucket Challenge.
7: First, they fill up the buckets. Then it's time for the ice bath.
8: Great job. Thank you, girls. Thank you so much.
7: Sports teams and clubs from Wilmington High are taking part in the 10th annual Ice Bucket Challenge at Rotary Park. Mike Burns is the Wilmington Rotary Club chairman. He says it's important to bring the community together for a good cause.
8: In Wilmington, we have had 11 cases of ALS. So a number of families in town have been touched by it.
7: And in the decade they've done this, they've helped raise around $60,000 for the Angel Fund for ALS Research, money that goes to UMass Memorial's ALS Research Team in Worcester. Jill Weinstein plays soccer at Wilmington High. She says it's nice to know that she can make a difference.
9: It's definitely more impactful knowing like the amount of change that we make. Seeing the numbers and like just hearing the people that we help is also really nice.
7: From Wilmington, Kyle Bray, WBZ, Boston's News Radio.
0: 651 and 67 degrees in Boston. NACU weather forecast coming up. Got some wet weather on the docket. We'll hear from LaTroy Thornton. Check traffic with Rob Hacklin next.
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0: 6:53, back to the highways and the Subaru retailers of New England. All-wheel drive, traffic on the threes. Where are we headed, Rob?
13: Charlie, we'll start north of town. Use some caution. 495 northbound, we had an animal struck on the left side of the highway. 495 north near 150 in Amesbury. Stay over to the right to get by. Not seeing any issues on 393 or 95 up to the New Hampshire border. Route 1 looks good from Revere up towards Topsfield. Upper end of 128, no troubles between Lexington and Beverly. Downtown, the lower deck is clear in from Sullivan Square. No delays over the Tobin or in the airport tunnels out west of town. The Pike's clear. South of town, no issues on the expressway and the Cape Bridges are fine. Rob Hackla, WBZ's traffic on the threes.
0: Let's check the four-day WBZ AccuWeather forecast with LaTroy Thornton.
14: Today brings sun at times and a noticeably warmer second half of the weekend, although the humidity still doesn't remain all that bad with a high near 85. There could be a late day or evening shower around, especially south of Boston, with the rest of tonight bringing clearing otherwise and a low of 67, followed by a less warm day for tomorrow with sunshine, some clouds at times and a high of 76 before Tuesday brings more clouds in as the next storm approaches with more humidity as well. A couple of showers and a thunderstorm, the high 72 with clouds into Wednesday as well. Still another shower and thunderstorm around and another high of 72. I'm AccuWeather meteorologist LaTroy Thornton, WBZ, Boston's News Radio.
0: Sun and clouds in Boston, 67 degrees at 6:55.
15: Welcome, knights and fair maidens, to the WBZ New England Weekend. I'm Jordan Rich. Can't believe it's time once again for this, but I'm very excited to tell you about it. It's King Richard's Fair, opening September 5th and running through the 25th of October. The Renaissance Fair, so much fun down in Carver, Massachusetts. With me is Aimee Sedley, who tells us a bit more about it.
16: Well, we have more stages. Our new joust dais is completely built. 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New amazing food, including like pork chop on a steak, steak on a steak. We are thrilled with the new crafters. 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
0: 657, one person hospitalized with life-threatening injuries after a shooting in Roxbury. Police say they found the victim last night about 9:30 on Warren Street. An investigation is underway. Thus far, no arrests have been made. Well, it was a mixed bag for the Red Sox in yesterday's twin bill with the Yankees. Got that story coming up in the news at 7 o'clock.
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0: Got some clouds in Boston, some sunshine, and 67 degrees at 7 o'clock. Good morning. I'm Charlie Bergeron. Here's what's going on. One more warm Sunday before we close out the month of August.
14: Today brings enough sunshine for a warmer day compared to yesterday, although the humidity generally remains tolerable.
0: But as we move into the work week, there is some wet weather. The four-day forecast with LaTroy Thornton coming up in just a few minutes. Red Sox split yesterday's twin bill with the Yankees. The Sox got six in Game 1, shut out New York, 6-0. Willy Abreu got things off to a great start with a home run in the first.
26: It's out of here! A laser beam!
1: Bronx. And the Red Sox grab a 1-0 lead. His 23rd.
0: Dave O'Brien, the call on Nesson, but in Game 2 last night in New York, Yankees bounced back with a 9-2 win. So the Yanks in this four-game set have won 2 of 3, fourth and final game today at 1:35. Search and rescue efforts continue in Nepal as the death toll from last week's devastating flooding is now more than 750. Officials in Nepal and neighboring Tibet say more than 3,000 remain missing, including Lexington resident Jyoti Rai, who was traveling through Nepal on a pilgrimage with a group of 35 other people. Authorities in Nepal are also warning now of possible fresh flooding, urging residents in flood-affected districts to remain on high alert. Senator Ed Markey rallied alongside Vermont Senator Bernie Sanders yesterday in Boston. Here's WBZ's Mike Macklin.
2: Ed grew up in a trade union family. He knows what the working class of this country is going through. And I want to see him return to the United States Senate. That's your job. Let's do it. Let's welcome Ed Markey.
3: Vermont Senator Bernie Sanders made the introduction as Senator Ed Markey took the stage in a Dorchester Union Hall packed with supporters.
4: I have always stood with you. I've always stood with working people in every corner of our Commonwealth.
3: Markey stood shoulder to shoulder, hands joined with prominent elected Democratic supporters, including Attorney General Andrea Campbell, Congresswoman Ayanna Pressley, and Senator Elizabeth Warren.
5: We need Democrats who fight. Ayanna fights, I fight, and Ed Markey fights.
3: Markey telling the crowd he's always been a fighter for them, and they can depend on him to take on President Donald Trump. In Dorchester, Mike Macklin, WBZ, Boston's News Radio.
0: And meantime, Congressman and Senate candidate Seth Moulton held what he called a rally for the next generation on Lynn Common.
6: There is a new generation of challenges and opportunities ahead. And it takes a new generation of leadership to take on those challenges, to win them for all of you, and to make sure that the Democratic Party starts winning again as well.
0: And on the Republican side, John Deaton is expected to coast to the nomination on Tuesday. And on Tuesday, it's election day, primary election day in the state. The polls will open at 7 a.m. Deliberations resume tomorrow in the Lindsey Clancy murder trial. That story coming up. Get to the highways first. Subaru Retailers of New England, all-wheel drive traffic on the threes. Hello, Rob.
26: Hello, Charlie, and it remains a great ride downtown. No issues this morning coming into the city on the lower deck of 93 and from Sullivan Square over the Zakim. The Leverett Connector looks good down to Sturo Drive. No troubles on the River Roads, Sturo Drive, Soldiers Field Road, and Memorial. All okay. Up to the north, 393 and 95 look good up to New Hampshire. Upper and lower ends of 128 are okay. South of town, no slowdowns on the expressway. Route 3 is clear along the South Shore. No problems at the Sagamore-Bourne Bridges. And out west of town, the Pike looks good between Boston and Millbury. Rob Hakala, WBZ's Traffic on the Threes.
0: Right, thank you, Rob. Let's get to the four-day WBZ AccuWeather forecast. LaTroy Thornton tells us today will be partly sunny and warmer, but not too humid. We should get to about 85 degrees today. For those of you south of the city, maybe a late day or evening shower. Skies will clear overnight, though, as we drop back to 67. Tomorrow, sun, clouds, not as warm, high 76. Tuesday, it's cloudy, it's humid. Get some showers and thunderstorms moving through. Low 70s for highs on Tuesday. And then Wednesday, remaining cloudy. And again, maybe a shower or a thunderstorm. Temperatures about 72 on Wednesday. Right now in Boston, some sunshine, some clouds, and 67 degrees at 7:05. Jury deliberations resume tomorrow in Plymouth Superior Court in the Lindsey Clancy murder trial. 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
27: After closing arguments on Thursday.
28: How? Because of the damn medicine and the lousy medical care that she got.
29: Every person she interacted with, every situation she was in, shows you she knew the difference between right and wrong, and she could conform her behavior to the law.
27: The jury in the Lindsey Clancy trial has spent almost a day and a half in deliberations. On Friday, they asked to see a bloody knife that Clancy used when she tried to kill herself, along with a bag filled with empty pill bottles that were found in her Duxbury home. The defense admits that Clancy killed her three young kids, Cora, Dawson, and Callan, back in January of 2023, but say she was over-medicated and suffering from postpartum psychosis. Now the jury must decide if she knew what she was doing at the time. The jury can find her guilty of first or second degree murder, manslaughter, not guilty, or not guilty by lack of criminal responsibility. Deliberations are expected to resume tomorrow morning at 9. Brooke McCarthy, WBZ, Boston's News Radio.
0: A late shakeup in the Democratic primary race for the 6th Congressional District. The Globe reporting veterinarian and former congressional staffer Mariah Lancaster dropped out of the race yesterday and endorsed State Representative Tram Nguyen. Lancaster said in a statement that exiting the race is to help ensure the 6th District is represented by someone who will fight for their progressive values. Lancaster's exit narrows the field of candidates down to 5 and gives another boost to Nguyen's campaign, who has already received endorsements from Congresswoman Ayanna Pressley and Lori Trahan and Attorney General Andrea Campbell. Well, ever wondered what those eggs are over on Deer Island? WBZ TV's Chris Tanaka took a look.
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7: 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Those 12 anaerobic digesters, known as eggs, treat more than 350 million gallons of wastewater daily, sending clean water 9 miles out into the ocean, methane back to the plant for fuel, and waste to Quincy for fertilizer. Another impressive number.
9: There's 5 miles of trails here, including an accessible loop around the peninsula and an accessible fishing pier.
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9: We have Harbor Walk in all of our coastal neighborhoods, and we're working on making sure that's continuous, connected, and also resilient to coastal storms and flooding.
0: And the MWRA does host free tours where you can go right to the top of those so-called eggs. 708. On to business now with Bloomberg.
11: Americans are still shopping. They're just getting pickier. That may be the biggest takeaway from the latest earnings report from America's biggest retailers. Walmart posted its weakest sales growth in more than 6 years. Target and Home Depot also posted gains, but all three see shoppers still willing to open their wallets at the right price.
12: The underlying health of the consumer remains strong and remains intact.
11: Poonam Goyal covers retail for Bloomberg Intelligence. She says customer traffic is still on the rise at both Walmart and Target, and e-commerce is up by double digits at Walmart as well.
12: Now, does the consumer care about value? Absolutely. Both retailers are slashing prices. They're providing more value, and we think that will continue to draw customers to their brands over others.
11: And heading into the fall, economists think that search for value will continue. They say spending is likely to slow in the months ahead as the boost from this year's tax refunds continues to fade. I'm Nathan Hager, Bloomberg Business on WBZ, Boston's News Radio.
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6: After losing 1-0 Friday night, the Sox came right back yesterday afternoon to beat the Yankees in the first game of a doubleheader. Jake Bennett was superb for Boston, giving up just 3 hits, no walks, striking out 7. It was a close game right up until the 9th when the Sox got 4 runs, ending up shutting out the Yankees 6-0. But in the night game, Max Fried and 6 other Yankee pitchers tamed the Sox bats for the most part, winning the game 9-2. Sox could manage just 6 hits in the game. Yankees piled up 13 hits on Sox pitching. Alec Gamboa got the start for the Sox, and Brian Bello played his role as the long innings guy. It was a 4-2 game until the bottom of the 8th, but that's when the Yankees scored 5 times. Today, Ranger Suarez is scheduled to face Will Warren of the Yankees. First pitch at 1:35. Al Griffith, WBZ, Boston's News Radio.
7: 7:13, back to the roads, and the Subaru Retailers of New England, all-wheel drive traffic on the 3s. Where are we headed, Rob?
8: Charlie, we'll start south of town, not seeing any big delays as you make your way along the expressway. Still in good shape between Braintree and Boston, about 10 minutes. Route 3 looks good along the south shore. We have no troubles there at all up from Plymouth up into Weymouth, and we're also looking at a good ride on the Sagamore and Bourne bridges. Out west of town, the Pike is clear between Boston and Sturbridge, looking at a good ride down north of the city, 393 and 95, fine up to New Hampshire, and no problems along Route 1 through Saugus. 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Rob Hackala, WBZ's Traffic on the Threes.
7: AccuWeather forecast, LaTroy Thornton tells us today will be partly sunny, warmer, not too humid, though. We should get to about 85 degrees, and if you are south of Boston, don't rule out a late day or evening shower. Skies will clear out overnight tonight as we drop back to 67. Tomorrow, a lot like yesterday. Nice day, not as warm. Sun, clouds, and a high 76. Got some showers moving in both Tuesday and Wednesday. Right now in Boston, 66 degrees.
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7: Good morning. I'm Charlie Bergeron, and here are the 5 things you need to know at 7:15. More than 750 now dead. Thousands remain missing after last week's flash floods in both Nepal and Tibet. Jurors in the Lindsay Clancy murder trial return to Plymouth Court tomorrow to continue deliberations. Canadian Premier Doug Ford installs a large Lake Ontario sign. by the lake in response to President Trump's order to change the name to Lake America. Fitchburg's suspended fire chief suing the city and the mayor, alleging retaliation and racial discrimination. Voters head to the polls in Massachusetts on Tuesday. Here's WBZ's Emma Friedman.
9: On Election Day on Tuesday, polling locations will be open at 7 a.m. and close at 8 p.m. By the end of last week, the Election Department mailed out over 45,000 requested vote-by-mail-in absentee ballots, and a little over half of them were returned to the city. City officials say voters who requested ballots but haven't returned them yet are encouraged to return their ballots using one of the 22 drop boxes. But if you'd prefer dropping it off in person, you can do so at the Election Department in City Hall. In order for your ballot to be counted, it has to be received by the Election Department by 8 p.m. on Tuesday. That's 8 p.m. on Tuesday. And remember, ballots cannot be returned to a polling location on Election Day. The results of the state primary will determine which candidates are on the ballot in the upcoming state election on November 3rd. In Boston, Emma Friedman, WBZ Boston's News Radio.
7: Two men accused of scamming women out of millions of dollars by pretending to be a football player and a banker. ABC's Jacqueline Lee.
10: Federal prosecutors say 35-year-old Dejon Love posed as an NFL player with the San Francisco 49ers by posting videos on Instagram in team gear and then posing with all kinds of bling to create a fictitious persona. Authorities say he then pitched the women fake investments and then promising big returns, while his alleged accomplice, 18-year-old Taylor Chan, posed as his financial advisor to make the investments appear legitimate. Now, according to investigators, 26 alleged victims lost about $1.3 million.
7: And authorities believe there are more victims who will be coming forward. A SWAT team called to an apartment on Mark Drive in Plymouth early yesterday morning about 4 a.m. Two suspects allegedly holding a man at gunpoint and then slashed him with a knife. That victim was able to escape and contact police, who were then unable to communicate with the suspects. A tactical unit was called in as neighbors were evacuated, an unidentified man and woman taken into custody. The Trump administration announcing an oil deal with Venezuela. Here's ABC's Stephen Portnoy.
11: The country's interim president hailing the historic agreement, saying it will have a significant impact on her nation's revival. Trump says the deal will substantially lower gas prices for all Americans, but analysts say not right away. Experts say Venezuela's oil infrastructure needs major upgrades after decades of decay and neglect. Word of the deal comes amid continued frustration over gas prices pushed higher by the war in Iran. Regular gas now averaging $4.05 a gallon, 85 cents more than this time last year.
7: The deal comes months after the U.S. military carried out an operation to capture then-Venezuelan President Nicolas Maduro and his wife and bring them to the United States to face narco-terrorism and drug trafficking charges. A 50-year-old man from East Boston facing a number of charges. William Swearingen allegedly went to a home on Rich Street in Waltham and after a brief verbal altercation, accidentally shot himself. He was transported to a local hospital, methamphetamine allegedly in his possession, and is now charged with trafficking meth, carrying a firearm without a license, and assault with a dangerous weapon. Swearingen was ordered held pending a dangerousness hearing on Tuesday. And a massive manhunt underway after a daylight smash and grab at a museum in Vienna. Two men allegedly running off with a 200-carat diamond and platinum necklace.
12: Austrian police say they're scouring the surveillance video for clues. The video capturing the unmasked men entering the museum as visitors.
13: These people are clearly visible on CCTV, so there will be no escape for them. The only question is, will we be in time to get the necklace back?
12: Snatching this stunning 200-carat Van Cleef necklace, intricately set with more than 600 diamonds, worth at least $4 million, originally designed for the Egyptian royal family.
7: ABC's Lama Hassan reporting. It's the latest in a series of high-profile thefts at European museums, including the robbery of the French crown jewels at the Louvre this past October. A celebration in the streets of Roxbury yesterday as the annual Caribbean Festival worked its way right through the city. Here's WBZ's Kyle Bray.
14: Happy Carnival! Yeah! Happy Carnival! Ribbon is cut and the Carnival Parade kicks off down Warren Street in Roxbury. The party started long before the parade kicked off, though, with people grilling on the sidewalk and jamming out. That's when I met Everton. He was biking around with a massive trailer full of flags for every Caribbean nation. He travels to carnivals around the country to help people show off their pride.
15: That's what gave me that motivation, you know, carrying all these flags and the response from people, you know, over the years.
14: Kay and her daughter Raina bought some bracelets from him. They're both repping Barbados from head to toe, donning Barbados flag headscarves and even painting their toes yellow and blue.
16: This is from my mom. She said to put it on as a scarf, but I really thought it was a cape.
17: I've had it for 25 years.
14: Kay says she loves seeing all the different flags at the parade.
17: Everybody likes to rep where they come from and take it back to their roots, and we get to do that here in Boston.
14: From Roxbury, Kyle Bray, WBZ, Boston's News Radio.
18: 721 and 66 degrees right now in Boston. Headed to the 80s today. Got the four-day forecast coming up with LaTroy Thornton. So far, so good on the highways. Traffic with Rob Heckler next.
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19: 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Chris Sinek.
20: Oh, my goodness, Kevin. I've been doing traffic for 29 years, and I've never seen a police chase through backed-up traffic.
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8: Hello, Charlie. We're looking at a great ride this morning to and from the Cape. No early troubles at the Sagamore or Bourne Bridges. The expressway northbound looks good from Adams Street up to the O'Neill Tunnel. Ted Williams Tunnel looks good. No problems there downtown on the lower deck or the Tobin. And as we take a look out west of town, we get a good ride along the Pike in 290. Up to the north, 393 and 95, all in good shape, heading up to New Hampshire. Route 1 is clear through Saugus. Rob Hackler, WBZ's Traffic on the Threes.
18: And now the four-day WBZ AccuWeather forecast with LaTroy Thornton.
26: Today brings some sun at times and a warmer day as well, with the humidity remaining relatively low and a high close to 85, followed by a late day or evening shower for some, although that risk looks to be highest south of Boston, ahead of a clearing sky later tonight and a low of 67, followed by less warmth for tomorrow, more sunshine with a high of 76, but Tuesday and Wednesday do bring the clouds back into the area, more humidity as well, and each day features a couple of showers and a thunderstorm around, with both days also bringing a high of 72. I'm AccuWeather meteorologist LaTroy Thornton, WBZ, Boston's News Radio.
18: 63 degrees this morning in Plymouth, 64 degrees in Quincy, North Reading at 59, and here in Boston, some sunshine, some clouds, and 66 degrees at 725.
0: Hi there, I'm Jordan Rich, and you're attuned to Connoisseur's Corner, where we're talking about wine today, and we always focus on the calendar when Ken Hoggins stops by this time of the year, and I'm talking about Ken's wine guide and what we have in store for Labor Day. And you've got a couple of examples for us to kick things off.
1: Labor Day weekend for me is the end of summer and the beginning of football season, so I love it. So I'm going to give your listeners a white wine and a rosé to help them through the transition. Longtime favorite of the tasting panel is the 2025 Grey Wacky Sauvignon Blanc from New Zealand, and it continues its consistent winning streak. It's medium-bodied, zesty acidity, quite flavorful. It's got some bold white grapefruit and lime flavors with a little ginger and white pepper mixed in, some chalky minerality and green tea. If you like the 2024 vintage of the Grey Wacky, you're going to like this one as well. They're very similar.

0: weekend's a wrap.
1: And that's a wrap for us. Thank you, Ken. Ken Hoggins of kenswineguide.com, Connoisseur's Corner, WBZ, Boston's News Radio.
2: An MIT grad student raised concerns this past Wednesday when he reported possibly being exposed to the hazardous chemical dimethylmercury while working on the school's Cambridge campus. A spokesperson for the school, though, confirmed yesterday that while the student remains under medical supervision, his blood test results show no sign of exposure to mercury. Dimethylmercury is considered highly toxic and poses a serious environmental and health hazard. That student wasn't authorized to be working with the compound, the building in the process of being decontaminated. Ah, your favorite college football team could be sporting more than just a logo next time they take the field. ABC's Elizabeth Schulze.
3: Welcome back, college football.
4: A small change on jerseys across the country, now also getting big attention. For the first time ever, corporate patches prominently displayed on uniforms for regular season games. A new NCAA policy allows Division I teams to place up to 2 additional commercial logos on their uniforms and apparel, up to 4 square inches each, part of an effort to drive additional revenue.
2: And the NCAA approved that policy this past January. A local fire chief files a lawsuit against his city and its mayor. That story coming up in the news at 7:30.
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2: Some sunshine, some clouds in Boston, 66 degrees at 7:30. Good morning. I'm Charlie Bird. Joining us, what's happening? It will be a dry day today.
14: Today brings sun at times and a noticeably warmer second half of the weekend, although the humidity still doesn't remain all that bad.
2: So we get to about 85 or so today. Maybe a late day shower south of the city. Troy Thornton and the four-day WBZ AccuWeather forecast is coming up. The latest court case over the prediction market Kalshi has ended in a settlement for a one-time White House employee, ABC's Mike Dabowski.
15: A former White House teleprompter operator has agreed to pay $172,000 to settle charges he improperly wagered on the words President Trump would say in his speeches. Gabriel Perez won more than $100,000 on Kalshi's so-called mention markets, which allow people to wager money on the outcome of real-world events. Under the order from the Commodity Futures Trading Commission, Perez will also face a 3-year trading ban. Mike Dabowski, ABC News.
2: And the settlement comes the same week an appeals court ruled prediction markets like Kalshi and Polymarket are subject to state gambling laws. They have been operating as financial exchanges regulated by the federal government. Fitchburg's first Latino fire chief suing the city and its

0: mayor over alleged retaliation and racial discrimination. Chief Dante Suarez accuses Mayor Samantha Squelia of targeting him after he spoke out against her, ending the city's emergency notification system known as Code Red. Suarez alleges the mayor removed funding for Code Red and repeatedly denied his requests to restore it. He says the dispute ultimately led to his suspension in February. The complaint also accuses Squelia of undermining efforts to promote city employees who are persons of color. Suarez is seeking damages, his reinstatement, and instructions for the mayor to not retaliate against him. In response, Squelia tells the Globe Suarez's allegations are not true. More than 3,000 people still missing after last week's catastrophic flash floods in Nepal and Tibet. WBZ TV's Logan Hall in Everett last night, where a vigil was held for the victims.
1: It's a tight-knit community, heartbroken by the images of catastrophic floods in their home country. For many at this vigil, relatives, friends, and coworkers are still among those still missing.
2: There are a couple of people that I grew up with. They're still missing. We haven't heard back from them yet. The government is still doing the rescue operation, so I'm really hoping that they come back home safely.
1: The greater Nepali community is also beginning to fundraise, asking for those in attendance to contribute to relief efforts.
3: Please donate as much as you can. Doesn't have to be more, doesn't have to be less. Whatever you give is helpful to us.
0: The U.S. announcing last night about $3 million in humanitarian aid will be sent to Nepal. Another local community ending its relationship with Flock. Tell you about that coming up in just a couple minutes. But first at 7:33 to the roads and the Subaru Retailers of New England all-wheel drive traffic on the threes. Hello, Rob.
4: Hello, Charlie, and we're looking at a good ride on the expressway. No issues from Adams Street up towards the O'Neill Tunnel. We're looking at a good ride along Route 3 from Plymouth to Weymouth, and also a good ride on 24. No complaints there from Bridgewater up into Randolph. Lower end of 128 looks good through Dedham and Needham out west of town. The Pike is clear from Boston out towards Sturbridge. Coming into the city, the lower deck of 93 looks good in from Sullivan Square over the Zakim. No problems over the Tobin or in the airport tunnels. Up to the north, 393 and 95 look great up to New Hampshire. Rob Hakala, WBZ's traffic on the threes.
0: Thank you, Rob. Let's check the four-day WBZ AccuWeather forecast. LaCroix Thornton tells us today will be partly sunny. Warmer, not too humid, though. We'll get to about 85 degrees for a high today. Late day or evening shower possible, primarily those south of Boston. Skies will clear out overnight tonight as we drop back to 67. Tomorrow, sun, clouds, very similar to yesterday. Nice day, high 76 tomorrow. It's clouds, it's humid, some showers and thunderstorms on Tuesday, high 72. And then for Wednesday, remaining cloudy, and again, maybe a shower and a thunderstorm, high 72. Right now, 66 in Boston, clouds and a peek at the sun from time to time at 7:34. Gospel music fills the air tonight at City Hall Plaza. 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
5: The city's annual Gospel Fest kicks off at 5 o'clock on City Hall Plaza, bringing together local and national artists in the genre. Todd Galbraith is at the top of the bill.
6: No, he won't leave you. No, no, he won't fail.
5: Also featured is the City Praise Team, Jesus Gang, The Family, the Boston Latin School Gospel Choir, and the Community Choir, which has members from nearly four dozen churches across the region. Jared Brosnan, WBZ, Boston's News Radio.
0: Another Massachusetts community cutting its ties with Flock Safety. Easton Police Chief Keith Boone says he's made the decision to terminate the department's contract with Flock at the end of October. Police in Easton have two of Flock's license plate readers in the town. Boone says despite the technology playing a critical role in several investigations, the ongoing public discussion surrounding Flock, residents' feedback, and the importance of maintaining public trust have led to his decision to end the contract. Easton joins a wave of other local cities and towns ending their relationship with the company, spurred on by privacy concerns as well as claims of misuse by some police officers. The Premier of Ontario, Doug Ford, is hitting back at President Trump over his executive order to rename Lake Ontario as Lake America. Yesterday, Ford installed a large sign by the lake that reads, Lake Ontario, now and always, and said President Trump's order would not change the lake's name.
7: Well, it's always going to be Lake Ontario, now and forever. President Trump can call it whatever he wants, but I can tell you the rest of the world will always call it Lake Ontario. That's our message to President Trump. We're resilient, and we're strong Canadians, and we're always going to protect our sovereignty, always. And we'll never, ever back down from a bully, ever.
0: The order comes amid this escalating trade war between the U.S. and Canada. Oh, it's back to school time, and there are some ways to save money as you get the kids ready for another school year.
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9: Individual investors now have access to a new tool called Dub to trade like some of Wall Street's legendary investors, as well as copy other users' trading strategies.
10: I'd really think of Dub as a social investing platform where instead of picking stocks, you pick these investment managers and you follow their trades.
9: Stephen Wong is the CEO and founder.
10: So it's not just politicians and hedge funds. They have AI trades, they have quant trading strategies. We've really spanned the whole gamut of things that you'd want to invest in.
9: And that's how it got its start, tracking disclosed trades by politicians, and has since evolved into a social investing marketplace.
10: Investing is really difficult, and most people never get good at it. So can we give a similar experience that the ultra-wealthy have of putting their money with a manager with someone with $100?
9: Wong says he dropped out of Harvard to launch the app in 2023, and it now has more than 430,000 active users on its platform. I'm Charlie Pellett, Bloomberg Business, on WBZ, Boston's News Radio.
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23: The Red Sox and the Yankees splitting a day-night doubleheader. Sox taking game one. Yankees coming back and winning the night game. Yesterday afternoon, Jake Bennett was dominant, pitching 6 scoreless innings. Sox were up 2-0 until the ninth when they got 4 more runs to make it 6-0, which is how the game ended. Jake Bennett went 6 innings for the win, striking out 7 and giving up just 3 hits. Tyron Guerrero, Garrett Whitlock, and Giovanni Moran kept the Yankees off the board. Willier Abreu goes deep. Adley Rutschman was 3-for-4. But in the night game, a 5-run bottom of the 8th for New York put the Sox away. Alec Gamboa got the start for Boston, opening for Brian Bello to pitch the bulk of the innings. It was only a 4-2 game of the 8th, but Raymond Burgess gave up 5 runs on 7 hits. New York cruises to a 9-2 win. Al Griffith, WBZ, Boston's News Radio.
0: 7:43, let's go check the highways. 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The Subaru Retailers of New England, all-wheel drive, traffic on the 3s. Morning, Rob.
4: Good morning, Shirley. We're in great shape, leaving the Cape on Route 6 westbound. No delays from Harwich as you make your way through Sandwich towards the Sagamore. 28 North is okay at the Bourne Rotary. And a good ride on Route 3 from Plymouth to Weymouth. No slowdowns on the expressway. We're looking at a good ride all the way up into the city, downtown, the lower deck, Tobin, and airport tunnels are okay. Out west of town, the Mass Turnpike not seeing any delays between Boston and Millbury. And up to the north, still in great shape early along 393 and 95 to and from New Hampshire. 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
0: Thank you. Weather forecast, LaTroy Thornton tells us today will be partly sunny, warmer, but still not humid. Should get to about 85 for a high today. If you are south of Boston, don't rule out a late day or early evening shower. Got some skies clearing overnight tonight as we drop back to 67. Tomorrow, sun, clouds, a lot like yesterday, high 76. For Tuesday, cloudy, humid, get some showers and thunderstorms moving through, high 72. And then more of the same on Wednesday with clouds and showers and maybe a thunderstorm, high 72. Right now in Boston, hazy sunshine and 66 degrees.
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0: Good morning. I'm Charlie Bergeron, and here are the 5 things you need to know at 7:45. Search and rescue operations continue for the thousands still missing after last week's flash floods in Nepal and Tibet. Easton's police chief says the department is ending its contract with Flock Safety. Jury deliberations resume tomorrow in the Lindsay Clancy murder trial. NASA launches the Nancy Grace Roman Space Telescope from Florida to the South Shore, where athletes from all around the Northeast are competing in a wheelchair tennis tournament this weekend. Here's WBZ's Emma Friedman.
1: You're definitely going to see a lot of high energy, a lot of high fives, a lot of jarring back and forth to get people hyped up.
2: The South Shore YMCA Emelson Branch in Hanover playing host this weekend with competitive athletes on the tennis court.
1: We're out here celebrating our 10th anniversary with what we call a Level 4 wheelchair tennis tournament.
2: Thomas Dodd is the president of the South Coast Wheelchair Tennis Foundation. He's been running wheelchair clinics for over a decade around New England and says the sport has grown a ton both locally and nationally.
1: So we have a very variety of players here. So we have people that are veteran tournament players that have been playing for years and going to traveling to local tournaments, as well as brand new tournament participants.
2: They even have some folks coming out of retirement getting back into the action this weekend for the first time in years. In Hanover, Emma Friedman, WBZ Boston's News Radio.
0: Mass General Brigham is rebranding its training school as a university. The Boston Business Journal says beginning on Tuesday, the MGH Institute of Health Professions will be called Mass General Brigham University of Health Professions. Deborah Jones will serve as the university's first president after leading the institute since the start of the year. The hospital created its degree-granting institute 50 years ago with a focus on graduate-level degrees. Jones hopes the new name will make the university's identity clearer to students. Well, football players from the National Football League can now play on the college field, as long as they're eligible. ABC's Ike Ajachi.
3: The NCAA weighing in on football's growing controversy after a judge opened the door for professionals to play at the collegiate level. More than a dozen NFL rookies are being actively recruited by universities after a Louisiana court made them eligible to return to college for a fifth year of play. Many fans voicing their frustration. A number of coaches pushing back, too.
0: The NFL is also drawing a line in the sand, saying that players who leave the league to go back to college will not be allowed to return to the NFL this season. A new study on CTE shows the condition is more common than generally thought. The study says at least one in four NFL players who died between 2016 and 2021 had the degenerative brain disease. Dr. Ayala Wegman is a pediatrician and professor at NYU Langone Health.
6: The most common injuries that I typically see are concussions. We also see a lot of ankle and knee injuries. And we also see a lot of patients that have micro traumas and repetitive overuse injuries from doing a lot of these travel sports leagues and highly competitive sports. There are clear ways that we can mitigate the risk of CTE. I think one of them is to ensure that if we are engaging in a contact sport, that practice sessions don't include repetitive hits.
0: CTE can only be diagnosed after death by a brain dissection. Members of the Youth Violence Strike Force arresting 23-year-old Javion Phillips of Roxbury Friday night. An off-duty officer spotted Phillips at the intersection of Washington Street and Metropolitan Avenue in Roslindale. Phillips fled, a lengthy pursuit followed, and with the assistance of the drone as first responder system, Phillips was apprehended on Wellsmere Road in Roslindale and will be arraigned in West Roxbury District Court on charges including carrying a firearm without a license, third offense, breaking and entering, and trespassing. To Los Angeles, celebrating the installation of nearly 5 miles of an earthquake-resistant water pipeline.
24: The new pipeline replaces an almost century-old pipeline with new technology that's better able to withstand ground movement. The milestone comes amid several recent failures of old water mains in Los Angeles County, including a massive break last month that flooded parts of West Hollywood. L.A. Mayor Karen Bass acknowledged the milestone Thursday.
25: This is actually the largest and longest earthquake-resistant iron pipe installation in the nation.
24: LADWP says the project, which is expected to be completed by 2030, will improve water reliability for years to come. I'm Rich Cassone.
0: Well, it's our first weekend without the icon, Dolly Parton. WBZ's Drew Mulholland tells us fans are getting teary-eyed, but she wouldn't want that.
26: Chances are someone in your family, your friend group, is spending this Sunday listening to some Dolly. 3,000 songs, 50 albums, 11 Grammys, and a one-of-a-kind personality. I've been going down the YouTube rabbit hole myself, and so many have gone to this moment, it seems. 1979, Dolly Parton making Johnny Carson blush, playing guitar and singing a song for him, Wild Nails and all.
27: Gucci's from here, no telling where, from hillbilly heaven to
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1: How great. She's going to be missed. Dolly Parton passing away last Tuesday from cancer at the age of 80. Drew Mulholland, WBZ, Boston's News Radio.
7: You better get to living, giving.
0: 751, 66 degrees in Boston. AccuWeather forecast covering the next 4 days on the way with LaTroy Thornton. Check roads for you with Rob Heckler. Traffic now.

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3: 753 and back to the roads and the Subaru Retailers of New England all-wheel drive traffic on the threes. Where do we begin this time around, Rob?
4: Charlie, we'll start out west of town, let you know the Mass Turnpike still in great shape as it has been so far early this morning from 84 in Sturbridge in towards the Prudential Tunnel on the eastbound side. Westbound looks good heading out towards Millbury. No delays on 290 or the entire stretch of 495. Up to the north, 393 and 95 look good to New Hampshire. No reports of any delays on Route 1 through Saugus. Downtown, the lower deck, Tobin and Airport tunnels are okay. No slowdowns on the expressway. Down the Cape, Route 3 looks good to the Sagamore. 25 East is okay at the Bourne, and no issues heading off Cape at the Cape Bridges. Rob Hakala, WBZ's Traffic on the Threes.
3: And now the four-day WBZ AccuWeather forecast with LaTroy Thornton.
5: Today brings enough sunshine for a warmer day compared to yesterday, although the humidity generally remains tolerable with a high around 85, although it can be a late day or evening shower for some, especially places south of Boston where the humidity does build back a bit more before the sky clears later tonight with a low of 67, leading into a less warm day for tomorrow. Less sunshine much of the time and a dry day with a high of 76, but that dry day proves fleeting with both Tuesday and Wednesday bringing more clouds, a couple of showers and a thunderstorm around, and twin highs of 72 each day. I'm AccuWeather meteorologist LaTroy Thornton, WBZ, Boston's News Radio.
3: And right now, some clouds and some hazy sunshine here in the city. And we're at 67 degrees at 7:54.
6: Welcome. This is your WBZ New England Weekend. With news about purpose at the Huntington Theater, an engaging drama, winner of the Pulitzer and the Tony, September 10th through October 11th. Here to tell us more is one of the stars, Phyllis Yvonne Stickney, also known as Ms. S. She's got some details.
7: Oh, wow. This play is about a family and the dynamics that happen in a family. On the outside, the world knows them as powerful speakers and pastor and the matriarch, how she supports the family, but how those dynamics of what is expected in the community leader and how a community leader and their family are sort of put in a glass bowl, if you will, a fish bowl. But what's going on the inside? What's really going on? And what's the dynamics between mother and father and children. So it's loosely based on a powerful political figure in the black community. I'd say John Lewis, the late John Lewis, or late Jesse Jackson, just looking through the keyhole and what the lives of those people and their families was like. So we get a chance to see the parts of this family that they probably would prefer that not be seen.
6: Thank you so much, Miss S. Phyllis Yvonne Stickney. Don't miss Purpose at the Huntington Theater, September 10th through October 11th. 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
3: Firefighters in California rescue a mother bear and two of her cubs after they got trapped inside a large water storage tank.
8: Firefighters captured the moment. Not one, not two, but three bears rescued the bears, somehow squeezing themselves through a one-foot-wide opening in the concrete tank. California Fish and Wildlife arrived and drained the water from the tank before firefighters from Laverne and LA County helped rescue the bears, who were likely looking for a water break from this hot and humid heat wave. A third cub managed to get out of the water tank before help arrived. It has been reunited with its family.
3: ABC's Tim Pullman reporting. 757 crews responding to a three-alarm fire overnight in Hyde Park. Got that story coming up in the news at 8 o'clock.
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4: Clouds in Boston, some sunshine, 66 degrees at 8 o'clock. Good morning. Welcome. I'm Charlie Bergeron, and here's what's going on. Nice day to get outside. Enjoy the last weekend of August.
5: Today brings sun at times and a noticeably warmer second half of the weekend, although the humidity still doesn't remain all that bad.
4: And we've got the full four-day forecast coming up with LaTroy Thornton in just a couple minutes. Firefighters battling a three-alarm fire in Boston's Hyde Park section overnight. Boston Fire says the blaze broke out at a three-story home on Metropolitan Ave at about 2 a.m. Three adults, a dog in the home did get out safely, but a cat is missing. No injuries reported. Fire officials do say the building is a total loss. Red Sox and Yankees trade wins and a doubleheader in New York. Game one yesterday afternoon.
6: The Red Sox will take this one 6-0. Into the win column again.
4: That's Dave O'Brien with Nesson. Jake Bennett, three relievers, shut the Yankees out, allowing just four hits. Game two, though, different story. Sox were in it late, down 4-2, but then the Yanks get five off Sox reliever Raymond Burgos in the eighth inning. 9-2 the final. Brian Bale gave up the other four Yankee runs. So the Sox and the Yanks wrap up their four-game set today, 1-35, and the Sox are three back of New York for the top spot in the wild card race. Jury deliberations will resume tomorrow in Plymouth Superior Court in the Lindsay Clancy murder trial. Here's WBZ's Brooke McCarthy.
7: After closing arguments on Thursday.
8: How? Because of the damn medicine and the lousy medical care that she got.
9: Every person she interacted with, every situation she was in, shows you she knew the difference between right and wrong. And she could conform her behavior to the law.
7: The jury in the Lindsay Clancy trial has spent almost a day and a half in deliberations. On Friday, they asked to see a bloody knife that Clancy used when she tried to kill herself, along with a bag filled with empty pill bottles that were found in her Duxbury home. The defense admits that Clancy killed her three young kids, Cora, Dawson, and Callan, back in January of 2023, but say she was over-medicated and suffering from postpartum psychosis. Now the jury must decide if she knew what she was doing at the time. The jury can find her guilty of first or second degree murder, manslaughter, not guilty, or not guilty by lack of criminal responsibility. Deliberations are expected to resume tomorrow morning at 9. Brooke McCarthy, WBZ Boston's News Radio.
4: A familiar face waves goodbye to Boston. 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
10: Jaylen Brown was just traded to the Philadelphia 76ers this offseason after spending the first 10 years of his career in Boston. While he's already packed his bags and headed to Philly, he's hosting one final community event here in Boston called the 741 Frequency Fest. It features music, giveaways, carnival games, special guests, and more. That kicks off on Boston Common at 2 p.m. with the festivities running until 7. Jared Brosnan, WBZ, Boston's News Radio.
4: Primary voters head to the polls this week. Got that story coming up in just a couple minutes. First to the roads. It's the Subaru Retailers of New England all-wheel drive traffic on the threes. Hello, Rob.
11: Hello, Charlie, and getting reports of a breakdown possibly on the southbound side of the expressway. It's reported to be in the area just before Granite Ave, heading southbound. Northbound Expressway looks good. Furnace Brook up to the O'Neill Tunnel. Route 3 along the South Shore is fine between Weymouth and Plymouth. 24 and 95 are okay to and from Rhode Island. Lower end of 128 is fine through Dedham and Needham. Out west of town, a good ride along the Pike up to the north. 393 and 95 are okay to and from New Hampshire. And no delays along Route 1 through Saugus. Rob Hakala, WBZ's Traffic on the Threes.
4: Right, thank you, Rob. Let's check the four-day WBZ AccuWeather forecast. LaTroy Thornton tells us today we'll have some sunny weather, some clouds. It will be warmer, but not too humid. We'll get to about 85 for a high today. South of the city, maybe a late day or evening shower. Skies should clear out, though, overnight as we drop back to 67. Tomorrow will be a lot like yesterday. Nice day with clouds and sun. High 76 for Tuesday. It's cloudy. It's humid. Got some showers and thunderstorms. High 72. And then for Wednesday, remaining cloudy. Again, showers and thunderstorms likely. And a high again, 72. Very comfortable this morning, though. 66 degrees. Got a little bit of a wind out of the southwest at about 10 to 12 miles per hour. 66 at 8:04. Voters in the Bay State will be casting their ballots this week in the state primary. 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
12: On Election Day on Tuesday, polling locations will be open at 7 a.m. and close at 8 p.m. By the end of last week, the Election Department mailed out over 45,000 requested vote-by-mail-in absentee ballots, and a little over half of them were returned to the city. City officials say voters who requested ballots but haven't returned them yet are encouraged to return their ballots using one of the 22 drop boxes. But if you'd prefer dropping it off in person, you can do so at the Election Department in City Hall. In order for your ballot to be counted, it has to be received by the Election Department by 8 p.m. on Tuesday. That's 8 p.m. on Tuesday. And remember, ballots cannot be returned to a polling location on Election Day. The results of the state primary will determine which candidates are on the ballot in the upcoming state election on November 3rd. In Boston, Emma Friedman, WBZ Boston's News Radio.
4: The Hamilton-Wenham community comes together for one of their own. 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
13: The benefit for 10-year-old Patrick Wetson, his sister Camilla, and their mom Erin went off beautifully. Hundreds of friends, families, and members of the Hamilton-Wenham community came out to show their support for Patrick, who continues treatment for a cancerous brain tumor he was diagnosed with last year. He even had some advice, Patrick did, for others battling a tough diagnosis.
14: Don't think about it.
13: Just keep going?
14: Yeah.
13: Attaboy. You're a tough kid. Mom, what else do you want to say to the community coming out?
15: Just thank you so much. We appreciate all your love and support. It's been absolutely what keeps us going.
13: The event the other night at Bill Haney's North Shore Music Theater showcased local and Broadway musical talent and raised both money and spirits for the family. What a great night in Beverly. Drew Mulholland, WBZ, Boston's News Radio.
4: Congressman and Democratic State Senate candidate Seth Moulton in Lynn campaigning yesterday. Here's WBZ's Mike Macklin.
16: There is a new generation of challenges and opportunities ahead. 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
17: Congressman Seth Moulton addressing supporters on the Lynn Common with just days to go till Tuesday's election.
18: I'm feeling great. I mean, you look at the energy on the ground across the state. People are ready for change. People are ready to move on. We recognize that the status quo is just not getting it done. We need a new generation of leadership.
17: Polls show Moulton trailing Markey, the gap widening.
18: There has not been an accurate poll in any Senate primary across the nation in the last 3 months. And it feels a lot like my 2014 race, where the polls had us down by double digits just a week going in. We ended up winning by double digits because you could feel the energy for change.
17: Moulton hoping he can capture that energy in the closing days of the campaign. In Lynn, Mike Macklin, WBZ. Boston's News Radio.
4: Senator Ed Markey was also on the campaign trail yesterday in Dorchester, joined by Senator Elizabeth Warren, Vermont Senator Bernie Sanders, and Congresswoman Ayanna Pressley. 8:07, and on to business with Bloomberg.
19: Five Guys CEO and co-founder Jerry Morrell tells Bloomberg's The Close that the company gets a lot of offers to sell the burger chain and go public. He wants to keep it private and in the family.
20: We've got probably close to 20 family members working in our business that like Five Guys and want us to keep it.
19: Five Guys started in 1986 in Arlington, Virginia, and just opened in Beijing, joining a group of U.S. fast food brands entering or expanding in China. But Murrell does not worry about the competition.
20: I think one of the best run companies in the whole world is McDonald's. And I would never want to try to compete with them on price. We do a different thing.
19: And Murrell says they're all facing high prices now.
20: It really doesn't matter if the price goes up for beef or not, because it's going up for everybody. And we've always told the kids not to worry about the price.
19: Murrell says even with changing tastes in the marketplace, Five Guys strives to maintain the company as a family business. I'm Amy Morris, Bloomberg Business on WBZ, Boston's News Radio.
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8: The Sox and the Yankees splitting a doubleheader yesterday. Sox taking the day game, Yankees winning last night. Yesterday afternoon, Sox starter Jake Bennett pitched his best game in a few weeks, throwing 6 scoreless innings, giving up just 3 hits, no walks, striking out 7. Wilyer Abreu hitting his 23rd home run of the season, and Adley Rutschman had a big game, going 3-for-4. Sox win that game 6-0. But last night it was the Yankees prevailing, pitching by committee with Max Fried getting the start, going 3 2/3 before the bullpen took over the game. 6 Yankees pitchers were used after Fried last night, and it was a 4-2 game until the bottom of the 8th when Ray Burgess gave up 5 runs, and that's how it ended, 9-2. Fourth and final game of the series this afternoon at 1:35. Al Griffith, WBZ, Boston's News Radio.
9: It is 8:13. Back to the highways. Subaru, retailers of New England all-wheel drive, traffic on the threes, brought to you by Commonwealth Motors. Rob.
10: Charlie, on the expressway southbound, we did have a breakdown that was being cleared away. It was reported to be on the right side, southbound near Granite Ave. Volume still on the light side, so no big delays spotted. The northbound expressway looks good. No problems there as you make your way from Furnace Brook up into the O'Neill Tunnel. Route 3 is okay along the south shore. No troubles at the K bridges. 128 and 495 are fine out west of town. No delays on the pike. Coming into the city, the lower deck, Tobin, and airport tunnels are all in good shape. 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Rob Hakala, WBZ's Traffic on the Threes.
9: Thank you. Weather forecast. Troy Thornton tells us we'll be partly sunny today. It'll be a little warm, but not humid. High to about 85. And if you're south of the city, don't rule out a late day or evening shower. Sky should clear overnight tonight. We drop back to 67. Tomorrow, not as warm with sun and clouds. 76 should do it. Tuesday, cloudy, humid, get some showers and thunderstorms moving through. Low 70s for highs, and then more of the same on Wednesday with cloudy weather and showers and thunderstorms. Again, low 70s. Right now in Boston, we'll call it hazy sunshine and 66 degrees.
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9: Good morning, I'm Charlie Bergeron, and here are the 5 things you need to know at 8:15. Jury deliberations will resume tomorrow morning in Plymouth Superior Court in the Lindsay Clancy murder trial. Boston firefighters respond to a 3-alarm fire early this morning in Hyde Park. No injuries reported. Primary election day, Tuesday in the Bay State. Polls open at 7 a.m., close at 8 p.m. Easton Police becomes the latest Massachusetts department to announce that they are ending their relationship with Flock Safety. The death toll in last week's flash floods in Nepal and Tibet, now over 750. Rescuers continue their desperate search for survivors. ABC's Lionel Moise.
11: Families remain gathered at relief centers hoping to learn the fate of their loved ones as teams search the mud and debris for more survivors. Chinese state media showing rescue teams arriving at the border crossing to see everything gone. Hundreds of bodies washing ashore, some as far as 150 miles away in India. Authorities are

0: are asking for international help to identify the dead.
1: And among the missing Lexington resident Jyoti Rai, who was traveling through Nepal on a pilgrimage with a group of 35 other people. An emotional day for police in Columbia, South Carolina, after one of their own was killed. Police say officers Christopher DeLong and David Dimmock were tracking down a suspect accused of violating a restraining order yesterday morning. A shootout ensued. Both officers and the suspect were hit. Columbia Police Chief William Holbrook confirmed Officer DeLong did not survive.
2: What started today is a very ordinary day has changed everybody's lives, standing here forever. And it's with heartbreak and sadness that I inform you that one of our officers has succumbed to those injuries.
1: DeLong, 29 years old, leaving behind a wife, two children. Officer Dimmock said to be in stable condition. The suspect died at the scene. 8:17, President Trump is planning to visit the Chicago area next month for the PGA Tour's President's Cup.
3: Trump announced Saturday on True Social he will attend the tournament at Medina Country Club, which runs September 22nd through the 27th. The president said he will attend at the request of the PGA Tour and its new commissioner, Brian Rolapp. The planned visit comes amid ongoing tensions between Trump and Illinois Governor J.B. Pritzker following the administration's immigration enforcement operations and previous threats to deploy the National Guard to Chicago. I'm Jim Forbes.
1: A 19-year-old from Easton arrested, charged with rape of a child. James Cremins was taken into custody August 7th while working at a summer camp at Stonehill College run by College Gate in Easton, which offers programs for students ages 6 through 15. Academy directors Chris and Lisa Harrington confirming all staff undergo Corey and sex offender registry information background checks. Stonehill College not involved in the operation of the camp and issued a statement stating in part that we are aware of reports of an alleged incident involving College Gate, an external organization that rented facility space on our campus. The matter did not involve Stonehill College employees and was handled by the Easton Police Department. A manhunt underway in Austria for some alleged jewel thieves.
4: Austrian police are on the hunt right now for two men who they say stole a diamond necklace. The $4.3 million collaret was once owned by the Queen of Egypt and was stolen from a museum in Vienna this week. Arthur Brand is a Dutch art investigator.
5: It's now a question of time. If the police is able to catch them within a week, there is a chance that we see the necklace again. If not, they will have had enough time to dismantle it and to sell the diamonds.
4: Mike Dubosky, ABC News.
1: A 50-year-old man from East Boston facing a number of charges. William Swearingen allegedly went to a home on Rich Street in Waltham and after a brief verbal altercation accidentally shot himself. He was transported to a local hospital, methamphetamine allegedly in his possession, and Swearingen now charged with trafficking meth, carrying a firearm without a license, and assault with a dangerous weapon. Swearingen ordered held pending a dangerousness hearing on Tuesday. So, if you've ever been or looked over to Deer Island, ever wonder what those eggs are over there? WBZ TV's Chris Tanaka takes a closer look.
6: Steve Estes Smargassy loves working for the Massachusetts Water Resource Authority.
7: New flush, we clean, the harbor is better.
6: It really is the cornerstone of a clean Boston harbor. Those 12 anaerobic digesters, known as eggs, treat more than 350 million gallons of wastewater daily, sending clean water 9 miles out into the ocean, methane back to the plant for fuel, and waste to Quincy for fertilizer. Another impressive number.
8: There's 5 miles of trails here, including an accessible loop around the peninsula and an accessible fishing pier.
6: That's right. 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
8: We have Harbor Walk in all of our coastal neighborhoods, and we're working on making sure that's continuous, connected, and also resilient to coastal storms and flooding.
1: MWRA does host free tours, and you can actually go right to the top of one of their so-called eggs. 821. 66 degrees right now in Boston. Headed to the 80s today. Got the four-day forecast with LaTroy Thornton on the way. Traffic with Rob Hakala next.
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1: 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Rob?
16: And Shirley, southbound expressway, we had a breakdown. It was clearing away off to the right near Granite Ave. Not seeing any big delays. Volume still on the light side. The northbound side of the expressway looks good heading into the city. Route 3 is fine from Plymouth to Weymouth. No big backups down at the Cape Bridges. Out west of town, the Pike looks good from Boston out towards Sturbridge. Up to the north, 393 and 95 are okay up to New Hampshire. And downtown, the lower deck, Tobin and Airport tunnels are okay. Rob Hakala, WBZ's traffic on the threes.
1: 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Let's get to the four-day WBZ AccuWeather forecast with LaTroy Thornton.
4: Today brings sun at times and a noticeably warmer second half of the weekend, although the humidity still doesn't remain all that bad with a high near 85. There could be a late day or evening shower around, especially south of Boston, with the rest of tonight bringing clearing otherwise and a low of 67, followed by a less warm day for tomorrow with sunshine, some clouds at times, and a high of 76, before Tuesday brings more clouds in as the next storm approaches with more humidity as well. A couple of showers and a thunderstorm, the high 72, with clouds into Wednesday as well. Still another shower and thunderstorm around, and another high of 72. I'm AccuWeather meteorologist LaTroy Thornton, WBZ, Boston's News Radio.
1: Some sunshine, some clouds here in the city, and at 825, we're at 66 degrees.
17: Hello there, I'm Jordan Rich. This is Connoisseur's Corner, and I'm joined today by my very dear friend and longtime colleague, Ken Hoggins of kenswineguide.com. Obviously, he knows a heck of a lot about wine, and we're talking about Labor Day choices. It's a big holiday, and we've got a couple of reds to take advantage of. Ken?
18: Yeah, we're going to start with the 2023 Le Col Frenchtown red wine from the Columbia Valley in Washington State for $23. I love these kitchen sink blends. Gave this one 91 points. It's from 8 different varietals, primarily Merlot and Cab. Listeners will find this wine to be medium-bodied, round, fresh, and bright, with some gentle plum and mild black cherry flavors, a little graphite and marionberry in there as well, even some red Twizzler. It's a perfect wine to consider for the tailgate options for burgers and barbecued ribs.
17: You've got other value reds for Labor Day and beyond. What's another one?
18: Yeah, the next is a Vino Noble Montepulciano from Avignosi, 2022 vintage, $25. It's an absolute steal, medium-bodied, nicely balanced, approachable, and fresh. It's got stony minerality and black plum flavors in there with some gentle oak, spice, and black cherry. well-managed, moderate, dusty tannins are nicely sustained. It's very food-friendly, 92-plus points. I'd pair this Sanjay.

0: coming out. That's when I met Everton. He was biking around with a massive trailer full of flags for every Caribbean nation. He travels to carnivals around the country to help people show off their pride.
1: That's what gave me that motivation, you know, carrying all these flags and the response from people, you know, over the years.
0: Kay and her daughter Raina bought some bracelets from him. They're both repping Barbados from head to toe, donning Barbados flag headscarves and even painting their toes yellow and blue.
2: This is from my mom. She said to put it on as a scarf, but I really thought it was a cape.
3: I've had it for 25 years.
0: Kay says she loves seeing all the different flags at the parade.
3: Everybody likes to rep where they come from and take it back to their roots, and we get to do that here in Boston.
0: From Roxbury, Kyle Bray, WBZ, Boston's News Radio.
4: It is 8:27. The Everett community comes together for the victims of flash floods in Nepal. Got that story coming up in the news at 8:30.
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4: Sunshine, clouds in Boston, and up to 70 degrees at 8:30. Good morning and welcome. I'm Charlie Bergeron. Here's what's going on. It's the 30th of August, final Sunday of the month, and a good day ahead.
15: Today brings some sun at times and a warmer day as well, with the humidity remaining relatively low.
4: And for those of you who are mainly south of Boston, maybe a late day or evening shower, but not a washout. LaTroy Thornton has the four-day WBZ AccuWeather forecast coming up just a few minutes. Rescue efforts continue for the thousands still missing following devastating flash flooding in Nepal this past week. And the community in Everett joined together to pray for the victims. 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
16: We are really sad. Like, we're really hoping for the people, like, that are missing. Really, we're hoping for them to come back safe home.
17: The Greater Boston Nepali community coming together for a candlelit vigil to honor the lives lost in Nepal and to pray for those still missing.
18: We're just trying to be all together for our country. Like, it's a big thing going on. It's really devastating. Everybody, like, the country's falling apart. We're just, like, trying to get all together to be here and saying we all are with you.
4: U.S. officials announcing last night that they would be sending more than $3 million in humanitarian aid to Nepal. And we have liftoff for NASA's newest crown jewel. The Nancy Grace Roman Space Telescope blasted off from Florida's Kennedy Space Center this morning. Roman is heading toward an observation point 1 million miles away from Earth. And once there, it will survey the cosmos like never before, spotting new planets, shedding light on the dark matter and dark energy that make up most of the universe. The telescope is named after the late

0: Nancy Grace Roman, NASA's first chief astronomer. So if you're looking for some ways to save money with back to school upon us, here's WBZ TV's Paula Eben.
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2: Next, take an inventory of what you already have at home, but don't wait on some items. 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
4: Especially with multiple kids, they're trying to like save as much money as possible.
0: Several other stores are also offering specific trade-ins and buyback programs like H&M, American Eagle, J. Crew, and more. 8:33, Boston City Hall Plaza, the place to be for some great gospel music tonight. We'll tell you about it in just a couple of minutes. But first, let's get to the roads. It's the Subaru Retailers of New England all-wheel drive traffic on the threes. Morning, Rob.
5: Good morning, Charlie. Starting to see a little bit of building volume here. 6 westbound heading off Cape, approaching the Sagamore. Getting reports of some brake lights there. 28 north is a little sluggish. Actually, not too bad right now as we take a look at the live camera there at the Bourne Rotary. Looks pretty good getting around the Rotary and over the Bourne Bridge and off Cape. Route 25 is okay westbound into Wareham. Route 3 looks good from Plymouth to Weymouth. No delays on the expressway downtown. The lower deck, Tobin and Airport tunnels are okay. Out west of town, Pike looks good out towards Sturbridge. Up to the north, 3, 93, and 95 are okay to and from New Hampshire. Rob Hakala, WBZ's Traffic on the Threes.
0: Right, thank you, Rob. Let's get to the four-day WBZ AccuWeather forecast. And LaTroy Thornton tells us it will be partly sunny. It will be warmer today, but not too humid. Should get to about 85 for a high today. South of the Boston, up Boston, maybe later on today or early tonight, a passing shower. Clearing skies overnight tonight, though, as we drop into the 60s. And then tomorrow, a very similar day to yesterday. Some clouds, some sun, temperatures to the mid-70s. For Tuesday, it's cloudy, it's humid, got some showers and thunderstorms moving through, high 72, and more of the same on Wednesday with clouds and maybe a thunderstorm, again, low 70s. Right now, it's 70 degrees in Boston at 8:35. Conservative podcaster Tucker Carlson is calling for President Trump's immediate removal from office if he's considering the use of nuclear weapons.
6: Carlson told former National Counterterrorism Center Director Joe Kent, any president considering a nuclear strike first should be disqualified from serving. The comments come as Pentagon officials develop what Undersecretary of Defense for Policy Elbridge Colby called, quote, credible, rational nuclear options for the president and Defense Secretary Pete Hegseth. Carlson has increasingly clashed with the president over the Iran war and foreign policy. Trump has not publicly said he is considering using a nuclear weapon first. I'm Jim Forbes.
0: Gospel music fills the air around City Hall Plaza tonight. 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
7: The city's annual Gospel Fest kicks off at 5 o'clock on City Hall Plaza, bringing together local and national artists in the genre. Todd Galbraith is at the top of the bill.
8: No, he won't leave.
7: Also featured is the City Praise Team, Jesus Gang, The Family, the Boston Latin School Gospel Choir, and the Community Choir, which has members from nearly 4 dozen churches across the region. Jared Brosnan, WBZ, Boston's News Radio.
0: And it is our first weekend without the iconic Dolly Parton. WBZ's Drew Mulholland tells us fans are getting teary-eyed, but she wouldn't want that.
9: Chances are someone in your family, your friend group, is spending this Sunday listening to some Dolly. 3,000 songs, 50 albums, 11 Grammys, and a one-of-a-kind personality. I've been

0: Going down the YouTube rabbit hole myself, and so many have gone to this moment, it seems. 1979, Dolly Parton making Johnny Carson blush, playing guitar and singing a song for him, Wild Nails and all.
1: Gucci's from here, no telling where. From hillbilly heaven to a penthouse on the coast. But I never really made it till the Johnny Carson show.
0: How great. She's going to be missed. Dolly Parton passing away last Tuesday from cancer at the age of 80. Drew Mulholland, WBZ, Boston's News Radio.
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4: For generations, women have struggled to access information about menopause and how to best treat its symptoms. 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
17: The Red Sox and the Yankees played a day-night doubleheader at Yankee Stadium yesterday, with the Sox taking the day game, the Yankees blowing out the Sox last night. Jake Bennett pitched well yesterday afternoon, his best showing in more than a month, as the Sox shut out the Yankees. Willier Abreu hit a home run. Adley Rutschman had three hits. In the fourth inning, with the Sox leading 1-0, Seidan Rafaela didn't make a play in a ball he normally would catch. It looked like a run would score, tying the game, but Ahmed Rosario was cut down at the plate. Sox go on to win that game 6-0. But the Yankees come back big time to win the night game. It was a pitching-by-committee game for the Yankees, with Max Fried getting the start. Six Yankee pitchers then came in and kept the Sox bats on ice for the most part. Final score was 9-2, fourth and final game of the series today at 1:35. Al Griffith, WBZ, Boston's News Radio.
3: 8:43 and back to the highways and the Subaru retailers of New England. All-wheel drive traffic on the threes, brought to you by King Collision. Rob?
8: And Charlie, seeing some slowdowns leaving the Cape on Route 6 on the westbound side, just approaching the Sagamore Bridge. Not seeing any big delays as you make your way at the Bourne, and we're in good shape on Route 3 from Plymouth heading up into Weymouth. Northbound Expressway looks good from Adams Street up to the O'Neill Tunnel. 24 and the lower end of 128 are clear out. West of town, the Pike looks good heading out towards Millbury. No delays on 290. Downtown, the lower deck, Tobin and Airport tunnels are okay. And up to the north, no troubles up to New Hampshire. 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Rob Hakala, WBZ's Traffic on the Threes.
3: AccuWeather forecast, LaTroy Thornton tells us today we'll have some sun, some clouds. It will be warmer but not humid. High 85. Late day or evening shower possible, primarily south of Boston. Skies will clear out overnight tonight as we drop back into the mid-60s. And then tomorrow, not as warm, but still a nice day with sun and clouds and a high 76. Right now, some sun and clouds here in the city, and 70 degrees.
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3: Good morning. I'm Charlie Bergeron, and here are the five things you need to know at 8:45. The death toll in last week's flash floods in Nepal and Tibet, now more than 750, more than 3,000 are missing. Jury deliberations resume tomorrow in the Lindsey Clancy murder trial. NASA successfully launches its Nancy Grace Roman Space Telescope to find planets and explore the hidden universe. Two suspects in custody after allegedly holding a man at gunpoint and slashing him with a knife at an apartment in Plymouth. A Massachusetts mom turns grief into a way to spread kindness and to also honor her son's memory. WBZ's Emma Friedman.
18: Brooke DeBarros has two missions in life: make the world a kinder place and put an end to distracted driving.
19: I created the Chase Challenge Kindness Ball in memory of my son Chase. His passion was basketball.
18: She's behind the Team Chase Foundation nonprofit in honor of her son Chase Soares, a 23-year-old basketball star from Falmouth who tragically passed away in a car crash in 2020. The grief suffocated Brooke, but stories of Chase's kindness helped her through. So now she works to spread kindness around the world. She handed me one of the kindness balls.
19: What it is, it's to do an act of kindness. It's a 3x3 plastic round disc, looks like a basketball. And on the back of it, there's a QR code. and you scan it, and to do something kind.
18: Scan the code, share where you are in your act of kindness, and you can see how far your ball has traveled from one act of kindness to the next. So far, there's been 1,450 trackable acts of kindness in the United States, across Europe, the UK, Iceland, Africa, and Australia.
19: 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And what it's called is Drive Safe for Chase. Someone is waiting for you.
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3: Pittsburgh's first Latino fire chief is suing the city and its mayor over alleged retaliation and racial discrimination. Chief Dante Suarez accusing Mayor Samantha Squelia of targeting him after he spoke out against her ending the city's emergency notification system known as Code Red. Suarez alleging the mayor removed funding for Code Red and repeatedly denied his requests to restore it. He says the dispute ultimately led to his suspension back in February. The complaint also accuses Squelia of undermining efforts to promote city employees or persons of color. Suarez is seeking damages, his reinstatement to fire chief, and instructions for the mayor not to retaliate against him. In response, the mayor tells the Globe Suarez's allegations are false. The Trump administration is reportedly considering trading a parcel of land in Yosemite National Park to a private developer. ABC's Olivia Rubin.
20: Reports say a private developer is looking to build a road for direct access into one of America's most popular national parks. That developer already owns land near the border of the park, where they reportedly want to build upscale private homes. In exchange, they would buy land elsewhere in California and give that to the government. Now, we asked the Trump administration about this, the Interior Department saying in a statement that no final decision has been made and vowing any deal would be subject to all applicable federal laws, regulations, and departmental policies. But conservationists are alarmed, one leading nonprofit group saying this would be an attack on all Americans who own that national park.
3: The report sparking outrage from National Park Service supporters and conservation activists. Norwegians have been steadily gathering outside the Royal Palace in Oslo to say goodbye to their beloved King Harald V, who died Friday at the age of 89. Flowers, flags, notes, well wishes have been placed outside the palace gates, with many now reflecting on the impact of Harald's service.
21: Well, he did for Norway, and the went very, very warm and dear person he was. And this is what we see here.
3: Harald is succeeded by his son, King Haakon VIII. A pickup truck crashes into a parked landscaping trailer in Bellingham. Police say this happened yesterday on Farm Street. A person who was standing at the trailer at the time had to be airlifted to a local hospital for treatment. No word on their condition this morning. The truck driver stayed at the scene and was also taken to a local hospital for observation. Police say speed was not a factor in the crash, which remains under investigation. Cooling off for a great cause, bright and early, in Wilmington as the Rotary Club and the Angel Fund for ALS Research host their annual Ice Bucket Challenge. Here's WBZ's Kyle Bray.
22: First, they fill up the buckets. Then it's time for the ice bath.
23: Great job. Thank you, girls. Thank you so much.
22: Sports teams and clubs from Wilmington High are taking part in the 10th annual Ice Bucket Challenge at Rotary Park. Mike Burns is the Wilmington Rotary Club chairman. He says it's important to bring the community together for a good cause.
24: In Wilmington, we have had 11 cases of ALS. So a number of families in town have been touched by it.
22: And in the decade they've done this, they've helped raise around $60,000 for the Angel Fund for ALS Research, money that goes to UMass Memorial's ALS research team in Worcester. Jill Weinstein plays soccer at Wilmington High. She says it's nice to know that she can make a difference.
25: It's definitely more impactful knowing like the amount of change that we make. Seeing the numbers and like just hearing the people that we help is also really nice.
22: From Wilmington, Kyle Bray, WBZ, Boston's News Radio.
3: 8:51 and 70 degrees here in Boston. Got a wind out of the west, about 10 miles per hour. A nice day today, not too much humidity, and there is some showers in the forecast. The four-day update with LaTroy Thornton on the way. Check traffic with Rob Hackala next.
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3: 853 and back to the highways. Subaru retailers of New England, all-wheel drive traffic on the threes. Where are we headed, Rob?
4: Currently, we'll start south in town. 95 southbound reports of a breakdown near 495 in Mansfield over in the breakdown lane. Could be a little bit of either engine steam or a smoke fire, a car fire. But in any event, some activity so far. It is off in the breakdown lane. No major delays. 495 south near, or I should say 95 south near 495 in Mansfield. 24 looks good. Route 3 is okay along the south shore. Not too bad leaving the Cape. Occasionally slowing just approaching the Sagamore. As we take a look downtown, the lower deck, Tobin and Airport tunnels are okay. Out west of town, no delays on the Pike. 393 and 95 are okay to and from New Hampshire. Rob Hackla, WBZ's traffic on the threes.
3: And now the 4-day WBZ AccuWeather forecast with Latroy Thornton.
5: Today brings some sun at times and a warmer day as well, with the humidity remaining relatively low and a high close to 85, followed by a late day or evening shower for some, although that risk looks to be highest south of Boston, ahead of a clearing sky later tonight and a low of 67, followed by less warmth for tomorrow, more sunshine with a high of 76, but Tuesday and Wednesday do bring the clouds back into the area, more humidity as well, and each day features a couple of showers and a thunderstorm around, with both days also bringing a high of 72. I'm AccuWeather meteorologist Latroy Thornton, WBZ, Boston's News Radio.
3: Sunshine and clouds in Boston, 70 degrees at 8:54.
6: Hi there, this is your WBZ New England Weekend. Jordan Rich with you. It's coming up once again, the Campfire Labor Day Weekend Festival at Club Passim in Cambridge, September 4th through the 7th. A great way to spend Labor Day weekend. This is the 28th year, and joining me from Passim is Matt Smith with some musical details. Matt?
26: The Labor Day one feels like a homecoming, you know, like the students are coming back into town. The festival, we run it every Memorial Day and Labor Day, but it started Labor Day of 98, so it's kind of the bigger of the two weekends. We've got singer-songwriters, we've got string bands, we've got people that are more in the kind of pop and hip-hop realm. It's all over the map. There's some jazz in here. It's really a wide variety of music. It's not just kind of a one thing over and over again.
6: And do you have any new groups that you're really excited about this year?
26: It's more than half of the festival are brand new performers to the room. 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And we've even got some lineage happening in the festival. We've got Joe Gorka, who's the son of John Gorka, who's going to be playing it. John has been playing at the club for the past 40 years or so.
6: Thank you so much, Matt. 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
9: You're definitely going to see a lot of high energy, a lot of high fives, a lot of jarring back and forth to get people hyped up.
18: The South Shore YMCA Emelson Branch in Hanover playing host this weekend with competitive athletes on the tennis court.
9: We're out here celebrating our 10th anniversary with what we call a Level 4 wheelchair tennis tournament.
18: Thomas Dodd is the president of the South Coast Wheelchair Tennis Foundation. He's been running wheelchair clinics for over a decade around New England and says the sport has grown a ton both locally and nationally.
9: So we have a very variety of players here. So we have people that are veteran tournament players that have been playing for years and going to traveling to local tournaments, as well as brand new tournament participants.
18: They even have some folks coming out of retirement getting back into the action this weekend for the first time in years. In Hanover, Emma Friedman, WBZ Boston's News Radio.
3: Deliberations resume tomorrow in the Lindsay Clancy murder trial. That story coming up in the news at 9 o'clock.
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3: Great start to this Sunday morning with just a little bit of humidity, 70 degrees, clouds and sun at 9 o'clock. Good morning. I'm Charlie Bergeron. Here's what's going on. It will be warm as we wrap up the final Sunday in August.
5: Today brings enough sunshine for a warmer day compared to yesterday, although the humidity generally remains tolerable.
3: And if you are south of Boston, LaTroy Thornton tells us maybe later in the day or early this evening a passing shower. The full forecast is coming up in just a few minutes. Jury deliberations will resume tomorrow morning in Plymouth Superior Court in the Lindsay Clancy murder trial. 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
30: After closing arguments on Thursday.
31: How? Because of the damn medicine and the lousy medical care that she got.
32: Every person she interacted with, every situation she was in, shows you she knew the difference between right and wrong. and she can conform her behavior to the law.
30: The jury in the Lindsey Clancy trial has spent almost a day and a half in deliberations. On Friday, they asked to see a bloody knife that Clancy used when she tried to kill herself, along with a bag filled with empty pill bottles that were found in her Duxbury home. The defense admits that Clancy killed her three young kids, Cora, Dawson, and Callan, back in January of 2023, but say she was over-medicated and suffering from postpartum psychosis. Now the jury must decide if she knew what she was doing at the time. The jury can find her guilty of first or second degree murder, manslaughter, not guilty, or not guilty by lack of criminal responsibility. Deliberations are expected to resume tomorrow morning at 9. Brooke McCarthy, WBZ Boston's News Radio. Well,
3: the Red Sox split yesterday's twin bill with the Yankees. Sox got 6 runs and shut out the Bombers to take game 1. Willie Abreu got things off to a great start with a home run in the first inning.
0: It's out of here! A laser beam! Abreu pouncing here in the Bronx. And the Red Sox grab a 1-0 lead. His 23rd.
3: That's Dave O'Brien with the call on Nesson. So game 1 to the Sox. However, game 2 to New York. Final score of 9-2. So the Yankees thus far in the 3 games have won 2 of 3. The 4th and final game today in New York, a 1:35 first pitch. Authorities in Nepal are warning residents in flood-affected districts of potential fresh flooding. Flood warnings were sent to phones today as rescuers worked to clear a major highway. Last week's catastrophic flash floods have killed nearly 800 people, leaving thousands more missing in not only Nepal, but neighboring Tibet. Malaysia has pledged $1 million in aid and will send a disaster search and rescue team to assist with relief efforts. A former Celtic says a final goodbye to Boston. Here's WBZ's Jared Brosnan.
1: As Jaylen Brown prepares to start the next chapter of his career in Philadelphia, he's going out with a bang here in Boston. At 2 p.m. on the Common, he's hosting the 741 Frequency Fest, featuring music, carnival games, a pop-up of his clothing brand, and more. Organizers are calling it a farewell for the ages and a way to say thank you to a city that's shown love to Brown since day one. He spent a decade here in Boston, helping lead the team to a championship in 2024. Jared Brosnan, WBZ, Boston's News Radio.
3: Well, 2 more days until primary election day, and we'll head out on the campaign trail coming up in just a couple minutes. 9:03, let's check the roads. Subaru Retailers of New England all-wheel drive traffic on the threes. Morning, Rob.
4: And a good morning to you, Charlie. 95 on the southbound side. We did have that breakdown, and it is just a breakdown, no car fire, just a vehicle over to the side, 95 south near 495. It's in the breakdown lane in Mansfield, but no big backups getting through. 24 looks good. Randolph to Raynham. Route 3 is okay along the South Shore. Not too bad on Route 6. Occasionally you'll see some slowdowns approaching the Sagamore Bridge getting off Cape, but not too bad right now. 28 North is okay at the Bourne Rotary. Heading into town, the expressway looks good all the way up from Braintree into the O'Neill Tunnel. Downtown, the Lower Deck, Tobin, and Airport Tunnels are okay. Up to the north, 3, 93, and 95 are okay to and from New Hampshire. Out west of town, the Pike looks good from Boston out towards Millbury. Rob Hackla, WBZ's traffic on the threes.
3: All righty, Rob, thank you. Let's check the 4-day WBZ AccuWeather forecast. LaTroy Thornton says today will be partly sunny, warmer, but not humid, high 85, and mainly south of Boston later in the day or early tonight. Don't be surprised if we see just a passing shower. Clearing skies overnight tonight, drop back to 67. Tomorrow, sun, a few clouds, and very similar to yesterday, a high 76. For Tuesday, it's cloudy, it's humid. Get some showers and thunderstorms moving through. 72 for a high Tuesday, and then a lot more of the same on Wednesday. Showers and thunderstorms, and a high again in the low 70s. 70 degrees, sun and clouds here in the city at 9:05. A New Hampshire man arrested after a crash at Portsmouth International Airport. New Hampshire State Police say a trooper was searching for a vehicle in connection to reported crimes when it tried to stop a Ford Mustang in Portsmouth. Police say the Mustang fled from the trooper, then slammed through the fence at Portsmouth Airport before crashing into a tractor and into a parked aircraft. Troopers arrested the driver and took him to the hospital for evaluation. No other injuries. 17-year-old Wyatt Seeley of Rochester facing several charges, including DWI, reckless driving, and disobeying a police officer. He will be arraigned on Wednesday. Democratic Senator Ed Markey rallying alongside Vermont Senator Bernie Sanders yesterday in Boston. Here's WBZ's Mike Macklin.
2: Ed grew up in a trade union family. He knows what the working class of this country is going through. And I want to see him return to the United States Senate. That's your job. Let's do it. Let's welcome Ed Markey.
8: Vermont Senator Bernie Sanders made the introduction as Senator Ed Markey took the stage in a Dorchester Union Hall packed with supporters.
15: 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I've always stood with working people in every corner of our Commonwealth.
8: Markey stood shoulder to shoulder, hands joined with prominent elected Democratic supporters, including Attorney General Andrea Campbell, Congresswoman Ayanna Pressley, and Senator Elizabeth Warren.
16: We need Democrats who fight. Ayanna fights. I fight, and Ed Markey fights.
8: Markey telling the crowd he's always been a fighter for them, and they can depend on him to take on President Donald Trump. In Dorchester, Mike Macklin, WBZ, Boston's News Radio.
3: And meantime, Congressman and Senate candidate Democrat Seth Moulton held what he called a rally for the next generation on Lynn Common.
17: There is a new generation of challenges and opportunities ahead. And it takes a new generation of leadership to take on those challenges, to win them for all of you, and to make sure that the Democratic Party starts winning again as well.
3: So it's Moulton and Markey head-to-head in the primary on Tuesday. On the Republican side, John Deaton expected to coast to the nomination. And come Tuesday, 7 a.m., polls open all across the Bay State and close at 8 p.m. It is 9:07 and on to business with Bloomberg.
19: Americans are still shopping. They're just getting pickier. That may be the biggest takeaway from the latest earnings report from America's biggest retailers. Walmart posted its weakest sales growth in more than 6 years. Target and Home Depot also posted gains, but all three see shoppers still willing to open their wallets at the right price.
20: The underlying health of the consumer remains strong and remains intact.
19: Poonam Goyal covers retail for Bloomberg Intelligence. She says customer traffic is still on the rise at both Walmart and Target, and e-commerce is up by double digits at Walmart as well.
20: Now, does the consumer care about value? Absolutely. Both retailers are slashing prices. They're providing more value, and we think that will continue to draw customers to their brands over others.
19: And heading into the fall, economists think that search for value will continue. They say spending is likely to slow in the months ahead as the boost from this year's tax refunds continues to fade. I'm Nathan Hager, Bloomberg Business on WBZ, Boston's News Radio.
3: And coming up on WBZ News Radio, a standoff on the South Shore, and two are under arrest.
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13: After losing 1-0 Friday night, the Sox came right back yesterday afternoon to beat the Yankees in the first game of a doubleheader. Jake Bennett was superb for Boston, giving up just 3 hits, no walks, striking out 7. It was a close game right up until the 9th when the Sox got 4 runs, ending up shutting out the Yankees 6-0. But in the night game, Max Fried and 6 other Yankee pitchers tamed the Sox bats for the most part, winning the game 9-2. Sox could manage just 6 hits in the game. Yankees piled up 13 hits on Sox pitching. Alec Gamboa got the start for the Sox, and Brian Bello played his role as the long innings guy. It was a 4-2 game until the bottom of the 8th, but that's when the Yankees scored 5 times. Today, Ranger Suarez is scheduled to face Will Warren of the Yankees. First pitch at 1:35. Al Griffith, WBZ, Boston's News Radio.
3: 9:13 and back to the roads. Subaru Retailers of New England, all-wheel drive traffic on the threes. Where are we headed, Rob?
4: Charlie, we'll start north of town. Not seeing any big delays along 3 or 93, 95. Northbound looks pretty good. We had a little bit more volume both ways near the Hampton Toll Plaza, but not seeing any big delays. Just more company this morning. The upper end of 128 looks good from Lexington to Beverly. Downtown, not seeing any big delays through the city. Out west of town, the Pike looks good out towards Sturbridge. Expressway both ways clear. Route 3 is okay along the South Shore. We do have just a little bit of building volume getting off Cape, approaching the Sagamore Bridge. 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Rob Hakala, WBZ's Traffic on the Threes.
3: Thank you. Weather forecast. LaTroy Thornton tells us today will be partly sunny, warmer, but not humid. High 85. A late day or evening shower possible mainly south of Boston. Skies will clear overnight tonight as we drop back to 67. Tomorrow looks just fine. Sun and clouds and a high 76. Right now, some sun and clouds here in Boston and 70 degrees.
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3: Good morning. I'm Charlie Bergeron, and here are the 5 things you need to know at 9:15. Nearly 800 people are dead, thousands missing after last week's flash floods in both Nepal and Tibet. Jurors in the Lindsay Clancy murder trial return to Plymouth Court tomorrow to continue deliberations. A Rochester, New Hampshire man faces several charges after a crash at Portsmouth International Airport. Fitchburg's suspended fire chief sues the city and the mayor, alleging retaliation and racial discrimination. Well, the town of Easton, the latest community in Massachusetts to turn off their flock cameras. WBZ Sherry Small here in the studio with details. Hello, Sherry.
0: Hello, Charlie. That's right. Easton Police Chief Keith Boone says that the department is no longer using the two flock cameras installed in the town. Now, the two license plate reader cameras went up back in 2024 as a pilot program. Chief Boone says that they have proven to be helpful in a number of criminal investigations, including a shooting, sexual assaults, and break-ins. But the chief says that he has been listening to feedback from residents and also the recent growing debate over the technology and privacy concerns around it. So he's decided to stop using the surveillance system. The system has already been shut down, including its network sharing capabilities, and the cameras, they're being prepared for removal. Now, about a dozen other communities have recently stopped using their flock cameras as well, including Framingham, Cambridge, Salem, Stowe, Littleton, East Bridgewater, and a few others as well. Charlie?
3: All right. Thank you, Sherry. A SWAT team called to an apartment on Mark Drive in Plymouth early yesterday morning, about 4 a.m. Two suspects allegedly held the man at gunpoint and slashed him with a knife. That victim was able to escape, contacting police, who were then unable to communicate with the suspects. A tactical unit was called in as neighbors were also evacuated. An unidentified man and woman were taken into custody. You know, your favorite college football team could be sporting more than just their school logo next time they take the field. ABC's Elizabeth Schulze.
5: Welcome back.
14: A small change on jerseys across the country, now also getting big attention. For the first time ever, corporate patches prominently displayed on uniforms for regular season games. A new NCAA policy allows Division I teams to place up to two additional commercial logos on their uniforms and apparel, up to 4 square inches each. Part of an effort to drive additional revenue.
3: The NCAA approved the policy in January. The Trump administration announcing an oil deal with Venezuela. Here's ABC's Stephen Portnoy.
18: The country's interim president hailing the historic agreement, saying it will have a significant impact on her nation's revival. Trump says the deal will substantially lower gas prices for all Americans. But analysts say not right away. Experts say Venezuela's oil infrastructure needs major upgrades after decades of decay and neglect. Word of the deal comes amid continued frustration over gas prices pushed higher by the war in Iran. Regular gas now averaging $4.05 a gallon, 85 cents more than this time last year.
3: The deal comes months after the U.S. military carried out an operation to capture then-Venezuelan President Nicolas Maduro and his wife and bring them to the States to face narco-terrorism and drug trafficking charges. A 50-year-old man from East Boston facing a number of charges. William Swearingen allegedly went to a home on Rich Street in Waltham and getting into a verbal argument with another person, then accidentally shot himself. He was transported to a local hospital, methamphetamine allegedly in his possession, and Swearingen now charged with trafficking meth, carrying a firearm without a license, and assault with a dangerous weapon. Swearingen ordered held pending a dangerousness hearing on Tuesday. A massive manhunt underway after a daylight smash and grab at a museum in Vienna, Austria. The two men allegedly ran off with a 200-carat diamond and platinum necklace.
24: Austrian police say they're scouring the surveillance video for clues. The video capturing the unmasked men entering the museum as visitors.
25: These people are clearly visible on CCTV, so there will be no escape for them. The only question is, will we be in time to get the necklace back?
24: Snatching this stunning 200-carat Van Cleef necklace, intricately set with more than 600 diamonds, worth at least $4 million, originally designed for the Egyptian royal family.
3: It's ABC's Lama Hassan reporting the latest in a series of high-profile thefts at European museums, including the robbery of the French crown jewels at the Louvre this past October. Voters will be casting their ballots for the state primary come Tuesday. Here's WBZ's Emma Friedman.
26: On Election Day on Tuesday, polling locations will be open at 7 a.m. and close at 8 p.m. By the end of last week, the Election Department mailed out over 45,000 requested vote-by-mail-in absentee ballots, and a little over half of them were returned to the city. City officials say voters who requested ballots but haven't returned them yet are encouraged to return their ballots using one of the 22 drop boxes. But if you'd prefer dropping it off in person, you can do so at the Election Department in City Hall. In order for your ballot to be counted, it has to be received by the Election Department by 8 p.m. on Tuesday. That's 8 p.m. on Tuesday. And remember, ballots cannot be returned to a polling location on Election Day. The results of the state primary will determine which candidates are on the ballot in the upcoming state election on November 3rd. In Boston, Emma Friedman, WBZ Boston's News Radio.
3: Powerball last night. No jackpot winners. Higher numbers for the most part. 18 and then 56, 62, 65, 67. And the Powerball was 18. Nobody hit the big number. Next drawing tomorrow night. And the estimated jackpot is $131 million. It is 9:21, already 70 degrees, headed to the 80s today. And there is some wet weather in the four-day forecast. We'll check in with LaTroy Thornton just a couple minutes. Rob Hackla checks roads for us next.
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3: 9:23 and back to the highways. 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
4: Hello, Charlie. And we're looking at delays, building volume leaving the Cape this morning. On 6 westbound, starting to see a little bit of volume in the stretch between 149 and Barnstable and Chase Road in Sandwich. And then again, a little slow just approaching the Sagamore itself, heading off Cape. Not too bad leaving over the Bourne Bridge. Route 3 northbound is fine from Herring Pond Road in Plymouth up towards Union Street in Braintree. The expressway looks good. Furnace Brook up to the O'Neill Tunnel. Downtown, the Lower Deck, Tobin, and Airport tunnels are okay. Out west of town, the Pike is fine from the Prue Tunnel out towards Millbury. Up to the north, 393 and 95 are all okay to and from New Hampshire. Rob Hackla, WBZ's Traffic on the Threes.
3: And now the four-day WBZ AccuWeather forecast with LaTroy Thornton.
8: Today brings enough sunshine for a warmer day compared to yesterday, although the humidity generally remains tolerable with a high around 85, although it can be a late day or evening shower for some, especially places south of Boston where the humidity does build back a bit more before the sky clears later tonight with a low of 67, leading into a less warm day for tomorrow. Less sunshine much of the time and a dry day with a high of 76, but that dry day proves fleeting with both Tuesday and Wednesday bringing more clouds, a couple of showers and a thunderstorm around, and twin highs of 72 each day. I'm AccuWeather meteorologist LaTroy Thornton, WBZ, Boston's News Radio.
3: Get some sunshine, some clouds here in Boston. We're up to 73 degrees at 9:24.
15: Hello again, welcome. It's Connoisseur's Corner. I'm Jordan Rich. Joining me today is Matt Robinson of Matt's Meals, matts-meals.com. It's the Jewish New Year time, Rosh Hashanah, and you've got some news about that.
16: Everyone who listens to us knows that I'm a huge fan of Michael's Deli in Brookline, and that Steve Peljevich not only makes some of the best food for year-round, but also Rosh Hashanah, Zadie's roasted garlic and onion potatoes, his Auntie Bev's noodle kugel, and of course his wife's ridiculously good brisket are all available. In addition, he does so much good for the community. especially if you go eat on Mondays. 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But maybe kind of a dark horse here, a new surprise. Another favorite of mine is the Farm Grill in Newton, which is a Greek restaurant, but they're actually putting together Rosh Hashanah and High Holiday menu as well with their titular rotisserie chicken, their giant lima beans and grape leaves with plenty of pita. 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
15: Oh, sounds delicious and very, very happy indeed. Matt Robinson of Matt's Meals joining me. Jordan here on Connoisseur's Corner, WBZ, Boston's News Radio.
3: Well, a late shakeup in the Democratic primary race for the 6th Congressional District. The Globe reports veterinarian and former congressional staffer Mariah Lancaster has dropped out of the race and endorsed State Rep. Tram Nguyen. Lancaster said in a statement that exiting the race is to help ensure the 6th District is represented by someone who will fight for their progressive values. Lancaster's exit narrows the field of candidates to 5 and gives another boost to Nguyen's campaign. She's already received endorsements from Congresswoman Ayanna Pressley, Lori Trahan, and from Attorney General Andrea Campbell. 2 more deaths reported in connection to an outbreak of Legionnaires' disease on Manhattan's Upper East Side.
9: City Health Commission.

0: Commissioner Dr. Alistair Martin says that brings the total to 94 cases and 11 deaths. Writing on X, he adds that there are now no patients hospitalized with Legionnaires as part of the cluster, and that the last remaining patient has recovered and returned home. The 11 deaths topped the total recorded in a similar outbreak in Harlem in 2025, in which 7 people died. I'm Larry Kofsky.
1: Anne Hathaway, set to star alongside Tom Cruise in a Days of Thunder sequel.
2: Cruise made the announcement alongside Hathaway at Daytona International Speedway on

0: The original film, released in 1990, made over $150 million at the box office. The Days of Thunder sequel will hit theaters on June 2nd, 2028. I'm Rob Martier.
1: A vigil held in Everett for the victims of flash floods in Nepal. That story coming up in the news at 9:30.
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1: 73 degrees in Boston with some sunshine and some clouds in the city at 9:30. Good morning and welcome. I'm Charlie Bergeron. Here's what's going on. So the day today will be dry.
12: Today brings sun at times and a noticeably warmer second half of the weekend, although the humidity still doesn't remain all that bad.
1: And as far as wet weather goes, well, it looks like Tuesday of the next four could be the day we get the most precipitation. The four-day forecast with LaTroy Thornton is coming up. More than 3,000 people still missing after last week's catastrophic flash floods in Nepal and Tibet. WBZ-TV's Logan Hall last night in Everett, where a vigil was held for victims of that tragedy.
13: It's a tight-knit community, heartbroken by the images of catastrophic floods in their home country. For many at this vigil, relatives, friends, and co-workers are still among those still missing.
14: There are a couple of people that I grew up with. They're still missing. We haven't heard back from them yet. They're still doing, the government is still doing the rescue operation, so I'm really hoping that they come back home safely.
13: The greater Nepali community is also beginning to fundraise, asking for those in attendance to contribute to relief efforts.
15: Please donate as much as you can. Does it have to be more? Does it have to be less? Whatever you give is helpful to us.
1: The United States announcing last night that about $3 million in humanitarian aid will be sent to Nepal. One person hospitalized with life-threatening injuries after a shooting in Roxbury. This was last night about 9:30 on Warren Street. An investigation is underway. No arrests have been made. Easton is the latest community in the Bay State to turn off their flock cameras. Here's WBZ's Sherry Small.
16: Easton Police Chief Keith Boone says the department is no longer using the two flock cameras installed in the town. The two license plate reader cameras went up in 2024 as a pilot program. Chief Boone says they've proven to be helpful in a number of criminal investigations, including a shooting, sexual assaults, and break-ins. But the chief says he's been listening to feedback from residents and the growing debate over the technology and privacy concerns surrounding it. He's decided to stop using the surveillance system. The system has already been shut down, including its network sharing capabilities, and the cameras are being prepared for removal. About a dozen other communities have recently stopped using their flock cameras, including Framingham, Cambridge, Salem, Stowe, Littleton, East Bridgewater, and others. Sherry Small, WBZ Boston's News Radio.
1: Ontario Premier Doug Ford hitting back at President Trump over his executive order to rename Lake Ontario scenario.

0: as Lake America. Yesterday, Ford installed a large sign by the lake that reads, Lake Ontario, now and always, and said President Trump's order would not change the lake's name.
1: Well, it's always going to be Lake Ontario, now and forever. President Trump can call it whatever he wants, but I can tell you the rest of the world will always call it Lake Ontario. That's our message to President Trump. We're resilient, and we're strong Canadians. We're always going to protect our sovereignty, always. And we'll never, ever back down from a bully, ever.
0: The order comes amid this escalating trade war between the U.S. and Canada. 9:33, Mass General Brigham's Training School is getting a new name, and we'll tell you why coming up in just a couple of minutes. But let's get to the roads first. Subaru Retailers of New England, all-wheel drive traffic on the threes. Hello, Rob.
2: Hello, Charlie, and we're getting reports of a crash on 495 southbound in the stretch between Route 24 and 44. So coming out of Raynham into Middleborough on 495 southbound, watch out for a delay with a crash reported in that stretch. Down the Cape, we are seeing more and more company leaving, and so 6 West is slow a bit in the Harwich area, and then also some pockets coming up past 132 in Barnstable. And then some slowdowns as well approaching the Sagamore Bridge, about a mile and a half to 2 miles of slow volume approaching the Sagamore 28 North. A little slow at the Bourne Rotary. Route 3 northbound looks okay from Plymouth to Braintree. No issues on the expressway. Downtown, the lower deck, Tobin and Airport tunnels are okay. Out west of town, a good ride on the Pike as you make your way out towards Millbury. And north of town, 393 and 95 are fine up to New Hampshire. Rob Hackla, WBZ's Traffic on the Threes.
0: Right, thank you, Rob. Let's get to the four-day WBZ AccuWeather forecast. And LaTroy Thornton tells us today looks just fine. Partly sunny, warmer, but not humid. But we'll warm up to 85 degrees today. A late day or evening shower is possible, primarily though south of Boston. Skies will clear overnight tonight as we drop back to 67. Tomorrow will be a lot like yesterday. Nice day with sun and clouds, high 76. For Tuesday, it's cloudy, it's humid, get some showers and thunderstorms moving through, high 72. And then Wednesday, more of the same, cloudy, and again, some showers, some thunderstorms are possible, and high again in the low 70s. Sunshine and some clouds here in the city at this hour, 73 degrees at 9:35. It's our first weekend without the icon, Dolly Parton. And WBZ's Drew Mulholland tells us fans are getting teary-eyed, but she would not want that.
3: Chances are someone in your family, your friend group, is spending this Sunday listening to some Dolly. 3,000 songs, 50 albums, 11 Grammys, and a one-of-a-kind personality. I've been going down the YouTube rabbit hole myself, and so many have gone to this moment, it seems. 1979, Dolly Parton making Johnny Carson blush, playing guitar and singing a song for him, Wild Nails and

0: great. She's going to be missed. Dolly Parton passing away last Tuesday from cancer at the age of 80. Drew Mulholland, WBZ, Boston's News Radio.
1: You better get the living, giving. Don't forget.
2: 936, Mass General Brigham is rebranding its training school as a university. The Boston Business Journal says beginning on Tuesday, the MGH Institute of Health Professions will be called Mass General Brigham University of Health Professions. Deborah Jones will serve as the university's first president after leading the institute since the start of the year. The hospital created its degree-granting institute 50 years ago with a focus on graduate-level degrees. Jones now hopes that the new name will make the university's identity clearer to students. Well, here we go. The school year is back, and there are some ways to save money.
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4: Individual investors now have access to a new tool called Dub to trade like some of Wall Street's legendary investors, as well as copy other users' trading strategies.
5: I'd really think of Dub as a social investing platform where instead of picking stocks, you pick these investment managers and you follow their trades.
4: Stephen Wong is the CEO and founder.
5: So it's not just politicians and hedge funds. They have AI trades, they have quant trading strategies. We've really spanned the whole gamut of things that you'd want to invest in.
4: And that's how it got its start, tracking disclosed trades by politicians, and has since evolved into a social investing marketplace.
5: Investing is really difficult, and most people never get good at it. 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
4: 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I'm Charlie Pellett, Bloomberg Business on WBZ, Boston's News Radio.
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16: The Red Sox and the Yankees splitting a day-night doubleheader. Sox taking game one, Yankees coming back and winning the night game. Yesterday afternoon, Jake Bennett was dominant, pitching six scoreless innings. Sox were up 2-0 until the ninth when they got four more runs to make it 6-0, which is how the game ended. Jake Bennett went six innings for the win, striking out seven and giving up just three hits. Tyron Guerrero, Garrett Whitlock, and Giovanni Moran kept the Yankees off the board. Willier Abreu goes deep. Adley Rutschman was 3-for-4. But in the night game, a five-run bottom of the eighth for New York put the Sox away. Alec Gamboa got the start for Boston, opening for Brian Bello to pitch the bulk of the innings. It was only a 4-2 game of the eighth, but Raymond Burgess gave up five runs on seven hits. New York cruises to a 9-2 win. Al Griffith, WBZ, Boston's News Radio.
2: 9:43 and back to the highways. Subaru Retailers of New England, all-wheel drive traffic on the threes. Where are we headed, Rob?
17: Charlie, definitely issues south of town. We've got a crash, 495 southbound. This is confirmed to be in the stretch south of Route 24, heading to Route 44, but it's closer to just south of Route 24 in Raynham, southbound side, and it is heavy through that stretch right now. Route 3 on the South Shore, not too bad, but we do have volume definitely leaving the Cape 6 west to slow in the one-lane stretch in Harwich near Route 124. Then some more delays as you make your way in the area between 149 and Chase Road, coming out of Barnstable into Sandwich, and then also heavy itself about 2 to 3 miles approaching the Sagamore. It's slow for most of that final 3 miles getting to the bridge. Not so bad at the Bourne Bridge. The expressway is clear downtown, clear getting into the city. It's fine downtown. Out west of town, no major issues along the Mass Turnpike. 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Rob Hakala, WBZ's Traffic on the Threes.
2: AccuWeather forecast. LaTroy Thornton tells us today will be partly sunny, warmer, but not humid. But we will get to about 85 for a high today. South of Boston, don't rule out a late day or evening shower. Skies will clear overnight tonight as we drop back to 67 degrees. And then tomorrow looks just fine with sun and clouds, and certainly not as warm as today. High 76. Looks like it gets a little bit wet on Tuesday with some showers and thunderstorms. Wednesday, cloudy again, maybe a shower or a passing thunderstorm. Both days, Tuesday, Wednesday, highs just in the low 70s. Right now in Boston, sun and clouds and 73 degrees.
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2: Good morning. I'm Charlie Bergeron, and here are the five things you need to know at 9:45. The death toll in last week's flash floods in Nepal and Tibet. Now more than 800, more than 3,000 people are missing. Jury deliberations resume tomorrow in the Lindsay Clancy murder trial. Police say one person suffered life-threatening injuries in a shooting last night in Roxbury. Easton is the latest police department in Massachusetts to announce it is ending its contract with Flock Safety. Gospel music fills the air around City Hall Plaza tonight. Here's WBZ's Jared Brosnan.
18: The city's annual Gospel Fest kicks off at 5 o'clock on City Hall Plaza, bringing together local and national artists in the genre. Todd Galbraith is at the top of the bill.
19: No, he won't leave you, no, no, he won't fail.
18: Also featured is the City Praise Team, Jesus Gang, The Family, the Boston Latin School Gospel Choir, and the Community Choir, which has members from nearly four dozen churches across the region. Jared Brosnan, WBZ, Boston's News Radio.
2: Los Angeles is celebrating the installation of nearly 5 miles of an earthquake-resistant water pipeline.
20: The new pipeline replaces an almost century-old pipeline with new technology that's better able to withstand ground movement. The milestone comes amid several recent failures of old water mains in Los Angeles County, including a massive break last month that flooded parts of West Hollywood. L.A. Mayor Karen Bass acknowledged the milestone Thursday.
21: This is actually the largest and longest earthquake-resistant iron pipe installation in the nation.
20: LADWP says the project, which is expected to be completed by 2030, will improve water reliability for years to come. I'm Rich Cassone.
2: Fitchburg's first Latino fire chief is suing the city and the mayor over alleged retaliation and racial discrimination. Chief Dante Suarez accusing Mayor Samantha Squelia of targeting him after he spoke out against her, ending the city's emergency notification system known as Code Red. Suarez alleging that Squelia removed funding for Code Red and repeatedly denied his requests to restore it. He says the dispute ultimately led to his suspension in February. The complaint also accuses the mayor of undermining efforts to promote city employees who are persons of color. Suarez is seeking damages, his reinstatement to fire chief, and instructions for the mayor not to retaliate against him. In response, Esquelia tells the Globe that Suarez's allegations are false. Police in Switzerland and media in Switzerland also say a shooting at a rave in northern Switzerland has killed one person, five injured. Police still looking for a suspect. The motives, the exact circumstances of the shooting remain unclear. All of the victims are residents of Switzerland. CIA Director John Ratcliffe made an unannounced visit to Moscow last week, allegedly warning the Kremlin not to strike NATO allies as it continues its war with Ukraine. ABC's Alex Perchet.
22: While there's no resolution to Russia's war in Ukraine, sources familiar with the trip tell ABC News that Ratcliffe warned Russia not to attack NATO members. The visit coming amid a growing number of drone incursions in European airspace, fueling speculation that the Kremlin may escalate its war in Ukraine with some kind of intervention in surrounding countries in Europe. Romania, a NATO ally and home to some 1,000 U.S. troops, has had its airspace violated at least 23 times this year.
2: Ukrainian officials say a Russian drone attack on a warehouse west of Kyiv on Friday killed at least 37 people, making that the deadliest attack in the war this year. Members of the Youth Violence Strike Force arresting 23-year-old Javion Phillips of Roxbury Friday night. An off-duty officer spotted Phillips at the intersection of Washington Street and Metropolitan Avenue in Roslindale. Phillips then fled. A lengthy pursuit followed. And with the assistance of the drone as first responder system, Phillips was apprehended on Wellsmere Road in Roslindale. Expected to be arraigned in West Roxbury District Court on charges including carrying a firearm without a license, third offense, breaking and entering, and trespassing. To the South Shore, where athletes from all around the Northeast will be competing in a wheelchair tennis tournament this weekend. Here's WBZ's Emma Friedman.
23: You're definitely going to see a lot of high energy, a lot of high fives, a lot of jarring back and forth to get people hyped up.
24: The South Shore YMCA Emelson Branch in Hanover playing host this weekend with competitive athletes on the tennis court.
23: We're out here celebrating our 10th anniversary with what we call a level 4 wheelchair tennis tournament.
24: Thomas Dodd is the president of the South Coast Wheelchair Tennis Foundation. He's been running wheelchair clinics for over a decade around New England and says the sport has grown a ton both locally and nationally.
23: So we have a very variety of players here. So we have people that are veteran tournament players that have been playing for years and going to traveling to local tournaments, as well as brand new tournament participants.
24: They even have some folks coming out of retirement getting back into the action this weekend for the first time in years. In Hanover, Emma Friedman, WBZ Boston's News Radio.
2: A pickup truck crashes into a parked landscaping trailer in Bellingham. Police say this happened yesterday on Farm Street. A person who was standing on the trailer at the time had to be airlifted to a local hospital for treatment. No word on their condition this morning. The truck driver stayed at the scene and was also hospitalized. Police say speed was not a factor in the crash, which remains under investigation. 9:51, 73 degrees. Nice Sunday. Final Sunday of August. Next weekend, three-day holiday weekend. Got the four-day forecast coming up with LaTroy Thornton. How are the roads? Got some issues well south of the city. We'll check in with Rob Hakala with traffic next.
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2: 9:53 and back to the roads. Subaru Retailers of New England, all-wheel drive traffic on the threes. Hello, Rob.
17: Hello, Charlie, and dealing with delays, 495 southbound, a crash south of Route 24, heading out of Raynham into Middleborough, and traffic is jammed getting by there, and it's also the area where the lane drop is as it goes from three lanes down to two, so a tough spot through there on 495 south. Now, taking a look down at the Cape, it's volume getting off this morning on a Sunday coming back from the week or weekend down the Cape, and 6 West is slow in the one-lane stretch in Harwich, and then some more slow spots occasionally after 132 in Barnstable past 149, and then some more delays getting by the Quaker Meeting House Road exit in Sandwich, and then finally slow for almost 4 miles now starting after 130 in Sandwich to the Sagamore. 28 North is slow approaching the Borden Rotary. Route 3 northbound, we had some building volume reported after Route 18 in Weymouth. The expressway northbound picking up some company near Neponset. Downtown, it's getting busier on the Leverett Connector inbound as you make your way down to Sturo Drive, and out west, the Pike West, a little more company near the Charlton Service Plaza. Rob Hakala, WBZ's traffic on the threes.
2: 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Let's check the four-day WBZ AccuWeather forecast with LaTroy Thornton.
25: Today brings sun at times and a noticeably warmer second half of the weekend, although the humidity still doesn't remain all that bad with a high near 85. There could be a late day or evening shower around, especially south of Boston, with the rest of tonight bringing clearing otherwise and a low of 67, followed by a less warm day for tomorrow with sunshine, some clouds at times, and a high of 76, before Tuesday brings more clouds in as the next storm approaches with more humidity as well. A couple of showers and a thunderstorm, the high 72, with clouds into Wednesday as well. Still another shower and thunderstorm around, and another high of 72. I'm AccuWeather meteorologist LaTroy Thornton, WBZ, Boston's News Radio.
2: Sunshine and clouds, 73 degrees in Boston at 9:55.
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27: Harry Horowitz is Piano Tune and Repair. This is Nicky. He is my apprentice. He has a hearing condition, but believe it or not, he's a virtuoso.
26: Best film I've seen all year. The title refers to the piano tuner named Nicky Wright, played so well by Leo Woodall. He's got a rare talent, perfect pitch, but that talent is also a curse. Hyper acusis, a condition that forces him to wear headphones because any ordinary sound, particularly a loud sound, is unbearable, causing him severe pain. Nicky is an apprentice to the old veteran tuner Harry Horowitz, played so lovingly by Dustin Hoffman. The film is a lot of things, a story of regret, love, and certainly crime, as Nicky, hoping to pay off his mentor's medical debts, realizes he's an expert safecracker. He can hear the tumblers better than anyone. But he gets involved with a dangerous criminal gang, and life sort of spirals out of control. And one of the more satisfying endings you'll see. Tuner is not to be missed. And that's now streaming with Jordan, WBZ, Boston's News Radio.
2: Firefighters in California rescue a mother bear and two of her cubs.
6: Firefighters captured the moment. Not one, not two, but three bears. Rescued the bears, somehow squeezing themselves through a one-foot-wide opening in the concrete tank. California Fish and Wildlife arrived and drained the water from the tank before firefighters from Laverne and LA County helped rescue the bears, who were likely looking for a water break from this hot and humid heat wave. A third cub managed to get out of the water tank before help arrived. It has been reunited with its family.
2: CBC's Tim Pullman reporting. 9:57, and deliberations will resume tomorrow in the Lindsay Clancy murder trial. That story and much more coming up in the news at 10 o'clock with WBZ's Sherry Small.
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32: Couple clouds, still mostly sunny in the city at 10 o'clock, 73 degrees. Hello and thanks for being with us on this Sunday. It's August 30th. I'm Sherry Small and here's what's happening in news. Jurors will return to court tomorrow to begin a third day of deliberations in the Lindsay Clancy murder trial. Here's WBZ's Brooke McCarthy.
33: After closing arguments on Thursday.
34: How? Because of the damn medicine. And the lousy medical care that she got.
35: Every person she interacted with, every situation she was in, shows you she knew the difference between right and wrong. and she could conform her behavior to the law.
33: The jury in the Lindsey Clancy trial has spent almost a day and a half in deliberations. On Friday, they asked to see a bloody knife that Clancy used when she tried to kill herself, along with a bag filled with empty pill bottles that were found in her Duxbury home. The defense admits that Clancy killed her three young kids, Cora, Dawson, and Callan, back in January of 2023, but say she was over-medicated and suffering from postpartum psychosis. Now the jury must decide if she knew what she was doing at the time. The jury can find her guilty of first or second degree murder, manslaughter, not guilty, or not guilty by lack of criminal responsibility. Deliberations are expected to resume tomorrow morning at 9. Brooke McCarthy, WBZ, Boston's News Radio.
0: An MIT grad student reported that they may have been exposed to the hazardous chemical dimethylmercury while working in the school's Dreyfus building last week. A spokesperson for the school confirms that while the student remains under medical supervision, their initial blood test results show no sign of exposure to mercury. Dimethylmercury is considered highly toxic and poses a serious environmental and health hazard. The student was not authorized to be working with the compound. The Dreyfus building is in the process of being decontaminated. We are now just 2 days away from Massachusetts state primary election.
1: On election day on Tuesday, polling locations will be open at 7 a.m. and close at 8 p.m. By the end of last week, the election department mailed out over 45,000 requested vote-by-mail-in absentee ballots, and a little over half of them were returned to the city. City officials say voters who requested ballots but haven't returned them yet are encouraged to return their ballots using one of the 22 drop boxes. But if you'd prefer dropping it off in person, you can do so at the election department in City Hall. In order for your ballot to be counted, it has to be received by the election department by 8 p.m. on Tuesday. That's 8 p.m. on Tuesday. And remember, ballots cannot be returned to a polling location on election day. The results of the state primary will determine which candidates are on the ballot in the upcoming state election on November 3rd. In Boston, Emma Friedman, WBZ, Boston's News Radio.
0: 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Always starting off with the Subaru Retailers of New England all-wheel drive traffic on the threes. Good morning, Rob.
17: And a good morning to you, Sherry. We are dealing with delays leaving the Cape this morning on 6 West. It's slow through the one-lane stretch in Harwich. And then we have more delays as you make your way through the Barnstable area, getting by 149 Chase Road to Quaker Meeting House Road in Sandwich, getting a little busy in that stretch. And then finally, about 4 miles of slow-moving volume in spots from Route 130 in Sandwich to the Sagamore Bridge. 28 North, a little busier at the Bourne Bridge. 495 southbound is jammed from Route 24 to a crash we had southbound just south of Route 24, heading into that lane drop area after Route 24 in Raynham on 495 south. Route 3 northbound, little building volume near Route 18 in Weymouth. As you make your way downtown, not seeing any big delays on the expressway. We are seeing some company on the Leverett Connector approaching Sturrow Drive. Pike West, a little busy near the Charlton Service Plaza. 393 and 95, not too bad to and from New Hampshire. Rob Hakala, WBZ's Traffic on the Threes.
0: And time now for the four-day WBZ AccuWeather Forecast. Here's meteorologist John Furyk.
3: Partly sunny, breezy, and warmer for the rest of today. Still not terribly humid. High up to 85. There will be a shower at a few spots this afternoon and this evening, mainly south of Boston, and partly cloudy later tonight, below 67. Then for tomorrow, sunshine mixing with some clouds, not as warm, high 76. Mostly cloudy Tuesday, a few showers and a thunderstorm in the area, high 72. And then periods of rain and a thunderstorm Wednesday, especially in the afternoon, the high again 72. I'm AccuWeather meteorologist John Furyk. 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
0: All right, let's check the region right now. In Pittsfield, we have 64 degrees, 71 in Amherst, 71 in Worcester, 73 in Framingham, Lowell, 72 degrees, 74 up on the North Shore in Gloucester, on the South Shore, Plymouth, 73, averaging about 73 on the Cape as well. In the city right now, a couple clouds out, but we've warmed up to 76 degrees. At 10:05. A familiar face says goodbye to Boston.
4: Jaylen Brown was just traded to the Philadelphia 76ers this offseason after spending the first 10 years of his career in Boston. While he's already packed his bags and headed to Philly, he's hosting one final community event here in Boston called the 741 Frequency Fest. It features music, giveaways, carnival games, special guests, and more. That kicks off on Boston Common at 2 p.m. with the festivities running until 7. Jared Brosnan, WBZ, Boston's News Radio.
0: And a three-alarm fire broke out in Boston's Hyde Park neighborhood overnight. The Boston Fire Department says that the blaze happened at a three-story home on Metropolitan Avenue. The fire broke out at about 2 a.m. Three adults and a dog in the home were able to make it out safely, but a cat is still missing. No one was hurt, fire officials say. Unfortunately, that building is a total loss. It's 10:06.
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13: Hackman Wealth Partners presents The Wall Street Sweeper with Russ Hackman.
14: When you come in, we review the big six retirement risks, which is the things that can go wrong in retirement financially.
13: Russ is the president of Hackman Wealth
15: with four offices in Boston.
14: Great strategies for income to be sure that I have consistent income in retirement.
13: Russ Hackman is the author of the book Wall Street Is Not Your Friend, lifting the veil on the way Wall Street hides fees and conflicts of interest. You
14: know, they say in Vegas that those casinos weren't built on winners, and neither were those fancy buildings on Wall Street.
13: Russ is a frequent contributor to CNN, Barron's, U.S. News, CBS News, Forbes, Yahoo Finance, AARP, and other media outlets. When they need answers, they turn to Russ Hackman, and so can you. And now, the Wall Street Sweeper.
16: We are sweeping away the clutter of Wall Street, and Russ Hackman does that every week on this show, The Wall Street Sweeper. Welcome in. 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And Russ's book is Wall Street Is Not Your Friend. 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Offices around Boston, downtown Wakefield, Waltham, and Hingham. Well, Russ, your market update to open the shows you have done for years every week. We have really have made a comeback in the market since March, haven't we?
14: Well, I mean, I was just thinking as I was getting ready for today's show, do we even remember that the market was down 5 to 10% on as of March 31st?
16: Hard to believe.
14: Right. Tech in particular has been all over the place. But now we have basically all three of the major indices up around 12%. And again, interesting to look at the Mag 7, those Magnificent 7 stocks, only up 2.5%. The other 493 stocks are up 16%.
16: You go 493.
14: What's that?
16: You go 493.
14: Yeah. Well, what's driving that? Energy is up 41%. Mm-hmm. So when you go to the gas pump, at least that you should know that that's helping your portfolio a little bit,
16: the
14: too.
16: Data centers, too, right?
14: Make right. IT is up 25%. That's right. The worst is communication services, and that includes Netflix and Meta. So that's kind of interesting. And so, yeah, if you do look at that Mag 7, the two best are Apple and Amazon, up around 14%. The worst are Tesla and Meta. Mm-hmm. One of the big stories over the last couple of weeks has been bonds. 10-year and 30-year yields rising to 4.65 and 5.15. And then there's been the U.S. Treasury out there trying to buy the longer-dated bonds and keep long-term interest rates, mortgage rates, credit card rates down. Now, if you want to know why that's dumb, how do you think the Treasury gets the money to buy bonds? Well, they borrow other money.
16: Yeah.
14: So, you know, and there's some thinking that, okay, is this $2 trillion a year that we're borrowing finally catching up with us? Inflation is uncomfortably high. The PCE data that the Fed watches closely, inflation data, is up 3.3%. That's ignoring food and energy. And you've got the new chairman, Walsh, saying, hey, we're 5 years straight that we've been above our 2% target. Mm-hmm. And so kind of something's got to give there. And As usual, it concerns me.
2: Right.
14: We got some good stuff ahead on the show, of course. When is an index fund not really diversified? Losing a spouse changes more than the household's income. It can change filing status, deductions, Social Security benefits, pensions, and the way retirement accounts are taxed. And then estate planning itself, related issue, is not only about who gets what, it's also about whether the people named in the documents can actually find accounts, pay bills, handle the sort of the planning on their own. And, you know, that's a big topic to cover as well. You know, we do talk, obviously, to tons of listeners every week and our existing clients. And, you know, a lot of people are sitting on very stale estate planning documents. If you have a good independent financial planner, they should be able to help you find a good attorney to get those refreshed. And we even have a way of getting it done by attorneys for a lot less than you would normally pay. Not that we're advertising legal services, because we're not lawyers, but we do have partnerships with legal services that do it for a lot less. You know, we do offer these periodic opportunities to give us a call, get on our calendar at one of our four convenient offices around Boston. It is your chance to make sure everything's in order for you. And I'm going to talk about some listener stories, but I see a lot of things out of order every week, like too much equity exposure here at all-time highs, like overconfidence in the equity markets, like I haven't done any long-term tax planning, my estate planning is stale, I don't know if my broker is actually keeping up with what's new in the market. As usual, new isn't necessarily good, but there's new good stuff too, always. And so now is your opportunity to give us a call, get on our calendar, come in and have a chat with us. And we offer that to the next five callers that have saved $500,000 or more for retirement.
2: This number is the first step to get on the calendar at Hackman Wealth, 617-674-2000, 617-674-2000. Again, it's 617-674-2000.
0: 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Traffic on the threes. Rob, 1013, what do you see?
17: Well, Sherry, we are seeing slowdowns definitely leaving the Cape after a week or a weekend of activities down there. Volume leaving on a Sunday morning, and we are seeing those delays on Route 6 West in the Harwich stretch and the one-lane stretch near Route 124. And then also some slowdowns getting up near the Barnstable exit on the approach to 149, again between Chase Road and Quaker Meeting House Road in Sandwich, and then about a four-mile slowdown from 130 in Sandwich to the Sagamore Bridge. Coming up, 28 northbound. Slow, just approaching the Bourne Rotary, but not too bad. Route 3 northbound along the South Shore, picking up some company in the Rockland area. 495 southbound is still jammed. Looks like we still have that crash working in the lane drop area just south of Route 24 in Raynham, heading down into Middleborough and 495 southbound. The expressway northbound picking up some company around the Savin Hill area up towards Columbia Road. Looks like there may be a breakdown possibly in the right lane near Columbia Road on the northbound side. Pike West is slow as you make your way out towards the Charlton Service Plaza. 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Rob Hakala, WBZ's Traffic on the Threes.
0: Thank you, Rob. And right now, checking the weather, sunny and 76 degrees in Boston.
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7: And now, the Wall Street Sweeper with Russ Hackman.
2: Hackman Wealth Senior Vice President Claire Hare is going to bring it home for us. Now, as we continue with the Wall Street Sweeper, we are going to talk about home ownership. We're going to talk about downsizing. I've heard it called right sizing. We're going to talk about expenses that come and that you should prepare for as we continue with the Wall Street Sweeper. And yes, Claire is Senior Vice President at Hackman Wealth Partners. So, I mean, let's look at the home. I guess, Claire, this is something everyone, I mean, 99% I think of people listening can relate to.
8: home ownership, maybe start with the mortgage. I guess it feels good to pay it off. Is it always the best strategic thing to do?
9: Yeah, so we get that question very often. Like, they'll come in and say, well, I can pay off my mortgage. I only have a couple more payments. Or should I keep my mortgage? And I do think that psychologically, a lot of people, especially older people nearing retirement or in retirement, feel more comfortable thinking, oh, I don't have this large debt any longer. And I, spent money on my mortgage over 30 years and now it's finally paid off. But again, it just really depends, because if you are going to pay off your mortgage with some money, especially if you have a low percentage mortgage, like a 2 or 3% mortgage. But if you take money to pay that off and you could be earning 5 or 6% elsewhere, that's probably not the right decision to do that. So whether or not it's psychologically helpful, we could argue that. But again, if you do have a home and you pay it off, there's still other expenses that you have to think about. So it always comes down to, like, should I stay in my home when I'm retired, or should I move and downsize? A lot of articles recently have been showing that people have been upsizing older couples. So who knows why that's happening? But, there are a lot of housing costs that you still have to pay attention to, even if you don't own a mortgage. And that includes property taxes, insurance, utilities, repairs, all the things that, people have as a homeowner that obviously can be quite costly. So I think it's all relative to, where you live, the size of your home, and, what you expect to use that home for.
8: Exactly. And if it's, a traditional home, you're responsible for the inside and outside. I know a lot of condos, you're only responsible for the inside of the home and not the outside.
9: Yes. And people do underestimate those specific things like tax reassessments or insurance renewals. Yeah. And we know for a fact that there's many major expenses like roofs and energy costs, even emergency repairs. So, you might think, gee, I paid off my house, but it's not like zero cost to me. I still have other expenses that I have to consider.
8: Absolutely. I noticed when we opened the phone lines, you

0: Say if you saved at least $500,000 for retirement, and you put the qualifier in it, not counting the home. And so that leads to my next question. Well, why is home equity not the same as retirement income?
1: Yeah, and so a little different answer to your question, but one, we say not including your home because we assume the home, which you have a list of assets in the home, mm-hmm. you could say, well, the market value says it's worth $300,000, but we all know that nobody really knows until you sell your house what number you will actually get.
0: Right.
1: So we don't want to factor in sort of an unrealistic, expectation that you're going to get X dollars from your home sale, or it's always going to be worth this much, because that does basically change from time to time. So we don't, it's kind of a bonus if you said, well, if you sold your home for another couple hundred thousand dollars, we'll add that as a bonus to your plan, but we're not going to include it.
0: That makes sense.
1: Home equity, on the other hand, home equity is really just, if you have enough equity in your home, or you've, paid off enough of your mortgage that you qualify to take some money out again, that is money that you would, have to basically pay interest on and pay back. So it's not like it's a free bill of any type, but it's an actual, it's like remortgaging your home a little
0: right.
1: bit. So people, will say, well, I can do that because I have enough equity, so I can still stay here. And yes, you can. And you may not have to, replace the equity by the time you pass away. It'll just end up lowering the value of the home. So there's just a lot of different things to think about, because you do have to pay interest, as I mentioned, on any home equity loans.
0: Well, many do face the choice of, do I stay in this? I mean, all the memories are here. We raised our kids here. But is it the best for us now as we age? I mean, how should aging, if people do decide to stay in the home, how should aging in place cost be brought into the plan?
1: Yeah, and there's a lot of cost. People will say, I'm going to move my bedroom to the first floor so I don't have to climb stairs, mm-hmm. and I might have to put in a new bathroom, fix some of the lighting, do a lot of other things to make it a little more safe, especially if you're living by yourself. You might have to have extra security systems. So there are things that, you do have to spend money on, even if you decide to stay in your home. Now, it may be true that, you stay in your home and you don't go to assisted living or memory care or another type of nursing home, and those costs we know can be astronomical. So you might be benefiting a little bit from lower costs, not having to spend money on those types of institutions, but then in most cases you might have to have a live-in help, or person that's a caregiver that comes part-time, and that can be costly too. So you might give up to the sense of community, being with a lot of other people. But I think, it really just depends on the individual. I've heard clients that have, parents that are very happy in their home, even if they're alone, and then other clients whose parents have moved into other institutions, and they think that's the better choice for them.
0: Yeah. It definitely is different. And sometimes it makes sense to stay in that home you've been in for years, and sometimes it makes sense to downsize. When does it make sense to downsize?
1: Well, I think especially if, we know that certain health issues maybe require someone that they cannot live, or take care of such a large property or a large house, and they're better off in a smaller situation. And usually those. So if you decide to stay in the home where you raised your family, that could be a bigger expense. Just it's usually a larger home than you might need at the moment. And generally people live in like two or three rooms when they get older. So there might be definite benefits to moving to a smaller situation.
0: We're almost out of time, but just what we opened with, and that is whether or not it's strategically prudent to pay off the mortgage. I think a lot of it is in our psyche built in, whether from TV, movies, or real life, the mortgage burning party. It's all mine.
1: Yeah.
0: Is it ever, though, really all ours?
1: Exactly. So yeah. Remember, there's always expenses associated with home ownership, and not to say that, rental, doing something via rental is better. And I think we're going to see a big change in the younger generations where the idea of owning your home is like, the American dream. But I think because of high prices,
0: yeah.
1: a lot of people are having to rent even at the younger ages.
0: Mm-hmm. Exactly. Well, everything is changing. And what they do, the approach they take at Hackman Wealth is to build your retirement overall plan based on retirement of today. The chance to come in and talk with the team, it's now.
1: Right. So whoever has $500,000, excluding your home, please contact us for a complimentary consultation. We're happy to talk to you.
0: And the number to call to get on the calendar with Hackman Wealth Partners for a comprehensive customized review, 617-674-2000, 617-674-2000, again, 617-674-2000. It is the Wall Street Sweeper, quick break, and Russ Hackman's back in the studio straight ahead.
2: 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We check it every 10 minutes, always starting with the Subaru Retailers of New England all-wheel drive. Traffic on the threes. Rob Hackla on watch. Hi there, Rob.
3: Hi, Sherry. Still dealing with delays. 495 southbound. We had reports of a crash. Still working. Been there for a while. South of Route 24 on 495 south, heading down near that lane drop from Raynham into Middleborough. Now leaving the Cape, we are dealing with some tough spots as you make your way off Cape, seeing some slowdowns in the Barnstable area, 6 West between 132 and 149, and also between Chase Road and Quaker Meeting House Road in Sandwich, and then about a over 4 mile backup starting before 130 in Sandwich to the Sagamore Bridge. 28 North, a little slow, approaching the Bourne Rotary, Route 3 northbound, some building volume coming up past Derby Street in Hingham. Northbound Expressway busy around Neponset and Morrissey, and again from Savin Hill to Columbia Road downtown, a little busy on the Leverett Connector inbound. The lower deck, Tobin and Airport tunnels, not too bad. The Pike West is slow from 290 out to the Charlton Service Plaza. Upper end of 128 is okay from Danvers, heading down into Wakefield and Burlington. Rob Hackla, WBZ's Traffic on the Threes.
2: Sunshine and 76 degrees in the city.
4: For traffic and weather together, stay with WBZ, Boston's News Radio.
5: And now, the Wall Street Sweeper with Russ Hackman.
0: And we're back with the Wall Street Sweeper. Russ Hackman, president of Hackman Wealth Partners and author of the book, Wall Street Is Not Your Friend. You know, Russ, I hear it all the time that people truly, like when they come to you at first, they think, well, they come in really feeling good about that they're properly diversified, and you have to inform them that they are not. What are the reasons?
6: Well, you know, the sort of the classic diversification, the classic, you know, recommendation from even like a Warren Buffett is just buy an S&P 500 index fund. Mm-hmm. And, you know, we have talked on this show before, but it's just good to emphasize that right now, like the top 10 companies in the S&P 500 are 38% of the market.
0: Wow.
6: Tech overall, 45% of the market. That's as high as any sector has ever been concentrated, right? So what it tells you is, you know, the fate of our retirement savings is really depending a lot on 10 companies,
0: right,
6: that are basically all very levered to the, you know, AI is going to grow infinitely forever, right?
0: But we've got a big competitor called China.
6: Well, right. And, you know, things are shifting. It's very interesting to follow the AI story. You know, OpenAI is going to try to go public. Anthropic's going to try to go public soon. And the question is, are they going to do great? I started using Claude. The thing's amazing to me.
0: I haven't checked out Claude yet.
6: We'll talk more about that, but it's starting to, it's not for investment decisions. Mm-hmm. It's for like routine tasks that you do repetitively.
0: Uh-huh.
6: You know, like creating reports or whatever, you know. And it's very, very good at that stuff. Can even weed through your inbox, you know.
0: Yeah.
6: Pretty cool stuff. But anyway, the topic is, okay, you know, if I own the S&P 500, I'm not that diversified. If I have the traditional Wall Street 60-40, 70-30, 80-20, our longtime listeners know quite well, and hopefully this is good for our new listeners, that 20, 30, 40% or whatever, if you're at an 800 number firm, if you're at a big box firm, when they say 60-40, 70-30, the 30 or 20 or whatever, that's in bond funds almost always. And those are

0: the S&P 500, because at some point when those stocks reverse, it is going to be brutal. Mm-hmm. I got a couple client stories about appropriate diversification, and we're going to talk about those a little bit. I am seeing people with like 70 to 90% of their money in stocks. Mm. That is way high, yes, unless you got $10 million plus at the market's all-time highs. I'm also seeing a lot of people say to me, Russ, well, you know, I'm aggressive and I'm doing great. And, you know, most people lose their stomach when they lose 20%. So things are feeling a little 2021-ish. Remember the tech boom post-COVID? They're feeling a little that way to me too. Anyway, your chance to come in and get a fresh risk assessment. Find out, do you have the right diversification between risky and non-risky strategies? And, you know, you do not want to get a good smacking when the AI story takes a break. That chance to call in is right now to the next five callers that have saved $500,000 or more for retirement.
1: 617-674-2000. 617-674-2000. Again, 617-674-2000.
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3: Beautiful day weather-wise. We're seeing sunny skies. Right now it's 76 degrees in Boston at 10:30. On this Sunday, August 30th, I'm Sherry Small as always. Thanks for being with us. It's going to be breezy and warmer today than what we saw yesterday, but not too humid once again. Today's high 85. We'll also see a late day or evening shower around. That's mainly for the area south of Boston. Tonight, partly cloudy. The overnight low 67 degrees. Tomorrow, not as warm. A mix of sun and clouds will reach a mild high of 76. Tuesday's high 72, but it's going to be more humid and we'll see a couple of showers and a thunderstorm in the mix as well. On Wednesday, remaining cloudy with some rain and a thunderstorm. Midweek Wednesday, highs 72. All right, it is 10:31. Back to news now. The death toll rises to over 700. About 3,000 are still missing in last week's flash flooding in Nepal. Here in Massachusetts, the Everett community joined together to pray for the victims. WBZ TV's Logan Hall reports.
4: We are really sad. Like, we're really hoping for the people like that are missing. Really, we're hoping for them to come back safe home.
5: The Greater Boston Nepali community coming together for a candlelit vigil to honor the lives lost in Nepal and to pray for those still missing.
6: We're just trying to be all together for our country. Like, it's a big thing going on. It's really devastating. Everybody, like, the country's falling apart. We're just, like, trying to get all together to be here and say we all are with you.
3: And U.S. officials announced last night that they would be sending around $3 million in humanitarian aid to Nepal. The Nancy Grace Roman Space Telescope blasted off from Florida's Kennedy Space Center this morning. It's heading toward an observation point a million miles away from Earth. Once there, it will survey the cosmos like never before, spotting new planets and shedding light on the dark matter and dark energy that make up most of the universe. The telescope is named after the late Nancy Grace Roman, NASA's first chief astronomer. All right, tonight on City Hall Plaza in Boston, gospel music on full display.
7: The city's annual Gospel Fest kicks off at 5 o'clock on City Hall Plaza, bringing together local and national artists in the genre. Todd Galbraith is at the top of the bill.
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7: Also featured is the City Praise Team, Jesus Gang, The Family, the Boston Latin School Gospel Choir, and the Community Choir, which has members from nearly four dozen churches across the region. Jared Brosnan, WBZ, Boston's News Radio.
3: Time to check your ride. Once again, here's the Subaru Retailers of New England all-wheel drive. Traffic on the threes. And Rob, where are the troll slots now?
9: Jerry is still dealing with delays. 495 southbound where he had a crash.

0: south of Route 24 in the Raina area. It's been heavy now for a while into that stretch with the crash still working in that lane drop area. It's busy through there coming down out of Raina into Middleborough. Now leaving the Cape, also a lot of company through Harwich on 6 West. Some pockets getting in the stretch between 132 and 149 in Barnstable again. Chase Road to Quaker Meeting House Road. And then over 4 miles starting from before Route 130 in Sandwich for that final stretch to the Sagamore, 28 North. About a half mile of building volume approaching the Bourne Rotary. Route 3 northbound, some pockets getting by 53 in Hanover. Again, 228 to Derby Street in Hingham. Northbound expressway is busy around Granite Ave up towards the gas tank, and then again near Savin Hill and Columbia Road. Downtown, busy on the end of the Leverett Connector, inbound, getting down onto Sturo Drive, up north of town, upper end of 128 South. Actually seeing delays on the northbound side, I should say, by the Cloverleaf to Route 28 in Reading. And then again, a little bit of a pocket here coming out of Wakefield up towards Salem Street in Linfield. And the Pike West is slow around 290 as you make your way out towards the Charlton Service Plaza. Rob Hakala, WBZ's Traffic on the Threes.
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3: And now, the Wall Street Sweeper with Russ Hackman.
4: As we continue with the Wall Street Sweeper, Russ Hackman is president of Hackman Wealth Partners. And, you know, we do lose some tax benefits through our aging life. And one is a sad event, Russ, when a spouse passes away, we become single again.
5: Yeah, well, we're going to talk in a couple segments here about, you know, the sort of right kind of planning, and it applies to single people as well, that is necessary. Both planning and sort of the real world as we actually have seen things play out across, obviously, many, many listener and client situations. Yeah, but one of the, just some of the practical side of, you know, losing a spouse, you know, the one thing I think is just absolutely ridiculous in the tax code. Well, I mean, there's many things ridiculous in the tax code, but at least as it pertains to this subject, is if you lose your spouse, then the very next year they go to treating you like a single person.
4: Right. It's crazy.
5: Right. Now, how do you raise, which for most people then raises their taxes because they lost their spouse. Right. So why there isn't some exemption for widows and widowers who folks who are married a certain period of time. I think that that's totally nutty.
4: I agree.
5: But nevertheless, it happens. It can then ding, you know, it basically, for the most part, the tax brackets, you know, what amount of your income is subject to what percentage of taxation, you know, shrink in half when you only have one person left. Mm-hmm. And, you know, in many cases, it's a similar income that you have. The other thing that happens, as I think most people know, but sometimes it gets confusing, is that when one person passes away, you lose the other person's Social Security.
4: Yeah.
5: Now, the good thing is whichever one is higher is the one that is retained.
4: Still
5: right?
4: Cut, though, right?
5: Right. And that's why we do like, when you think about Social Security planning, we do like to see at least one spouse, particularly if they were the higher earning spouse, try to start as late as possible, somewhere between 67 and 70. Because the fact that that is going to be a relatively high number, it's 5,200 is the max Social Security a month now, which, you know, ain't bad. And that's inflation adjusted, right? Mm-hmm.
4: So how do IRA withdrawals and the RMDs, how do they fit into this survivor tax shift?
5: Well, really, you can kind of think of your IRAs and any kind of tax deferred assets, 403Bs, 457s, you know, what you name it, they basically end up getting combined in the surviving spouse's account, IRA account, let's say. And then in that instance, then when the RMDs start up, which for most people are still at age 73, then that means those RMDs are subject to are getting taxed at the single person's rate, right?
4: Yeah.
5: Which again is adding insult to injury. It sure after is. You just lost your spouse, mm-hmm. right? So That's why it is, particularly if you have one member of a spouse who's considerably older than another, or if you have one member of the couple that is ill, then it can make good sense to think about, you know, trying to get more money from your IRAs into Roths before, you know, the first spouse passes away. And you see this next question here? This is a good one.
4: This is actually one from one of the listener questions. They're saying, my husband handles most of the finances, and I'm worried that I'd miss something if he passed first. What should we organize now?
5: Yeah, this is a really big deal, and I think people just don't think about this enough.
4: I think it's a shock to many. You're right.
5: You know, my one client, Bill, is always saying, Russ, just keep emphasizing this on the radio show. Mm-hmm. And it is, you know, his message is like, you have no idea how likely it is that somebody gets sick, right?
4: No doubt.
5: So first of all, enjoy your go-go years while you can. And then it is so common, and we see it, that someone gets sick or gets, you know, loses their cognition, Alzheimer's, etc. And then you have, even if you haven't lost your spouse, you know, in terms of dying, that, you know, if that was the person who's like the money person and the surviving or the spouse that's still, you know, with it, so to speak, is the non-money person. And that's very common. There's not, you know, sometimes it's the man, sometimes it's the woman, mm-hmm. you know, all kinds of different kinds of couples, of course, too. But the real sort of disaster or scary situations that we see is when someone calls us and says, you know, I lost my husband or I lost my wife and they were the money person and I'm scared to death because I don't get this. This is like Greek to me, right?
4: You would say, just come in. We got your back.
5: And it is really, you know, so, and again, if you got somebody at the end of the phone who's an 800 number firm or you're doing it yourself, and then you got to realize you're leaving your spouse exposed to a very uncomfortable situation, right? Mm-hmm. And you got to address that. You got to have somebody, a real person who you've met in person, to trust that will take care of your spouse or significant other when, you know, you're not able to be the money person anymore. And it can happen to anybody. And it is one of the most neglected things in financial planning. And we unfortunately see the sad consequences of that. We're going to get into in the next segment more on sort of the paperwork side and, you know, making sure, how do you do a better job of making sure that they're prepared beyond just having somebody good to call? And these topics, the right kind of planning topics, are what we talk about during these meetings at one of our four offices around Boston. And I recommend you take up that opportunity to come in and see myself, Claire, or Jack. And let's talk about all the important things that have got to be covered. That's offered to the next five callers that have saved $500,000 or more for retirement.
4: And it's a phone call. The first step. Come in and get that holistic and customized to you comprehensive review. 617-674-2000. 617-674-2000. Again, 617-674-2000.
1: Means we're checking your ride, traffic and weather together. 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And Rob, good morning to you once again.
0: Good morning, Sherry. Getting word of a new problem. Crash 290 on the eastbound side near 190 in Worcester. Reported to be in the left lane. The Pike westbound is slow, getting out by 290 in Auburn. South of town, leaving the Cape 6 west is heavy in spots as you make your way through the Barnstable stretch, getting by 149. Also, some delays starting after Chase Road in Sandwich, past Quaker Meeting House Road. And then heavy and slow for about 5 miles now, starting before 130 in Sandwich. Sandwich to the Sagamore. 28 North is slow at the Bourne Rotary. 495 South, crash south of Route 24 is cleared. Route 3 is heavy out of Hanover up into Hingham. Northbound Expressway pockets East Milton up towards Columbia Road, again approaching the O'Neill Tunnel. And some more company on 128 northbound out of Wakefield up into Linfield. 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Rob Hakala, WBZ's Traffic on the Threes.
1: And right now, sunshine and 76 degrees in Boston. It's going to be a warm day, but not too humid. A high of 85. In Boston.
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4: Russ Hackman is going to discover another way you could leave your surviving spouse and your family members, your loved ones, in kind of a mess if not properly handled. 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Yeah, last segment, and if you missed it listening, it's available. The podcast is there. So you can always, you don't miss a thing on this show with the podcast at HackmanWealth.com. But Russ, you talked about the tax surprise that surviving spouses encounter. Well, what about your surviving spouse and loved ones? If considering everything that comes with estate planning, why should estate planning be treated as a handoff and not just a document signing?
5: Well, yeah. I mean, I think that the question is, if you're not here, how is the other person, or you lose, your marbles, so to speak, how does the surviving spouse even know where and what everything is?
4: Everything, passwords. So that's one thing, passwords. What else can get missed if families only talk about the will?
5: So yeah, you're missing important documents, which not only must you have, but also your family has to be aware of them, or your other loved one. So trust, power of attorneys, healthcare directives, all of that stuff has got to not only exist, but your loved ones and your children need to be aware of them, right? Especially whoever is named in those power of attorneys or as executor of your will or as successor of your trust. Those people got to know about it. I'll give you an example. And by the way, so I'd say a third of the people I talk to don't have all these documents in place. So they're 10 plus years old, right? And it's very hard to know where to go, like, you know, ask a friend for a lawyer, etc. But, good independent planner will help you find the right lawyer. And we do that for folks as well, as I mentioned earlier in the show. Folks got to know where's the assets. And, one of my good friends who lives on the Cape, she's a client, and her husband's was sort of the man financially, and this big strong guy, but he has lost a lot of his memory and cognition. She was a listener that called me two or three times, and then because I was like, okay, what assets do you have? She's like, I don't even know. So I went to her place, and we were on our hands and knees wading through documents and finding money in all different kinds of checking accounts. When CDs were at 5%, she was earning zero. So now most people don't want to necessarily tell everyone, like, hey, here's exactly all my assets, right? But like, let's say I'll take the example in my case. I'm 56 years old. I'm single. My daughter is my executor. My, successor trustee and all that. And I've said, I've sent her an email that says it's basically in case of emergency break glass email that says, hey, you know, in the safe is the life insurance policies. You know, all the assets are here. This is how you go figure it all out. And so she'll know if something happens to me. If you own a business or you own lots of real estate, even more important, right? And you know, owning this business, you know, while we have succession plans in place, how does my daughter interact with succession plans, things like that? And I've just said, here it all is. And you, again, in case of emergency, break glass. Right. And again, hopefully you've got for your loved one, not only where is everything, but if you're not the money person, who is there to help you? Right. And again, that cannot be somebody at the end of an 800 number that turns over every 4 or 5 years.
4: No, and they're not going to be on the living room floor on their hands and knees with you sorting no. through documents.
5: And this is just greatly underestimated by a lot of people who are telling me, yeah, I manage the assets myself and yeah, everything's fine. And it's like, well, what if you're not here anymore?
4: Right. You know?
5: And I've seen the sort of catastrophic consequences of it really being bad, and very untimely deaths gets to have somebody in a horrible situation where they lost their spouse and they have no understanding or grasp of how much in assets they have, how they're managed, how should they be managed, who can they trust and not trust. I've seen that, and that is not a place where you want to leave your loved ones. No. So, asset selection, asset, you know, income generation, diversification, all the things we talk about financially are super important, but equally as important is all this planning and how is your family going to be okay if you're not here or you can't do the reasoning that is needed to be done. Critically important. We go through all of that. Second opinion on your assets. I'll tell you, every single time we do that, we turn up room for improvement or dead money. A written tax plan. What's your plan to keep taxes down over the next 20 plus years? What are you doing to maximize your legacy if that's a priority and minimize the amount going to Uncle Sam? All super important items and things that we talk about when you come in to see us at one of our 4 offices around Boston. Offer to the next 5 callers that have saved $500,000 or more for retirement.
4: Just make the call, get on the calendar, Russ Hackman and Hackman Wealth Partners, 617-674-2000, 617-674-2000, 617-674-2000. And this is a complimentary, customized to you review. And he covers so much. Everything you hear Russ talk about on this show, he's going to cover it with you as it pertains to you when you sit down with Russ and the team at Hackman Wealth Partners. Again, 617-674-2000, 617-674-2000, 617-674-2000. 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Well, Russ has covered a lot of heavy topics on the show today. He's going to run down the what has been discussed, kind of in a nutshell, bullet points. That is coming up next as we wrap up this weekend's Wall Street Sweeper.
1: Time to check your ride. 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
0: Hi, Sherry. We're dealing with delays 6 west in the one-lane stretch through Harwich, and then a lot of volume exiting the Cape. You'll have some slow spots through Barnstable and Sandwich, getting past Quaker Meeting House Road, and then about 5-plus miles from before, 130 in Sandwich all the way to the Sagamore, 28 north, about a mile in building, approaching the Bourne Rotary. Route 3 northbound has some slow spots from Hanover and Rockland up into Hingham. Northbound Expressway, busy around East Milton up towards Columbia Road, again approaching the O'Neill Tunnel. Southbound, you have some delays approaching the Braintree split. Out west of town, the Pike West is busy after 146 to 290. We had a crash reported on 290 east in the left lane near 190. Downtown, the lower deck is slow, getting in from, you know, more company in from Sullivan Square onto the Zakim. Busy on the Lever Connector, getting on to Sturrow Drive. North of town, the upper end of 128 slow from the Cloverleaf up into Linfield, and some slowdowns on 95 south approaching the Hampton Tolls. Rob Hakala, WBZ's Traffic on the threes.
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4: 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So, Russ, I mean, you have covered some really heavy topics today, estate planning, taxes, the markets, and all. What's a good wrap-up, a summary of what we've covered?
5: Well, yeah, and we did go over the markets. I think, you know, there's just going to be some big things to watch for. They're going to swing the markets around, and I think it's, you know, even more so than ever. You know, you do have this, you know, you have long-term interest rates spiking. You've got inflation high. You've basically got the Fed and the Treasury working at cross purposes on the Fed's trying to let interest rates be set by the market. The Treasury's trying to intervene in the 10 and 30 year bond markets by borrowing more money to do that. It's not a and rising interest rates and inflation, as we know, and everyone remembers from 2022, that is not a happy formula for the stock market.
4: No.
5: At the same time, we talked about, hey, we got, you know, 45% of our money that's in S&P 500, that's in tech, right? So, again, we're back to, speaking of tech, the chairman, old chairman of Intel, Andy Grove, only the paranoid survive. Mm-hmm. And I am seeing a lot of people say, hey, you know, life's going great. I got 80, 90% of my money in stocks. Let me tell you, that is not right.
4: It's scary.
5: When you are in retirement, unless you got 7 or 8 million or more.
4: That's right.
5: That just, and that just ain't right. Right. You got to look at history and appreciate the level of risk that that is. And I'm seeing a lot of overconfidence, in my opinion. As you said, Dave, we covered some very important things around estate planning, making sure that there is a transition plan in place. Should something happen to you, that's incredibly important and a key responsibility that all of us have to our families. Thank you all around Boston and podcast listeners as well for tuning in again. And it's been our pleasure to speak to you each and every week, both on the show and in person. And that chance to come in and see us, the final chance of today, is offered to the next five callers that have saved $500,000 or more for retirement.
4: 617-674-2000, 617-674-2000, 617-674-2000. Yeah, if you came in the middle of the show or at the end of the show and you heard us, you heard Russ say, hey, we covered some heavy issues you may not be aware of tax-wise when a spouse passes away, and you go, oh, I missed that. You don't, no, you didn't. 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
1: A couple clouds, but still mostly sunny in the city. 76 degrees right now. It's 11 o'clock on this Sunday, August 30th. Hello, I'm Sherry Small. Thanks for being with us. Here's what's happening in news. At least 700 people are confirmed dead, roughly 3,000 reported missing in Nepal's flash flooding. A Lexington woman is among those missing. Jyoti Rai traveled through Nepal on a pilgrimage with a group of 35 others. No one has heard from the group since the catastrophic flood began on Wednesday. The annual Caribbean Carnival is once again going on in Roxbury, and our WBC's Kyle Bray checked it out.
12: Happy Carnival! Yeah. Happy Carnival!
13: The ribbon is cut and the Carnival parade kicks off down Wharton Street in Roxbury. The party started long before the parade kicked off, though, with people grilling on the sidewalk and jamming out. That's when I met Everton. He was biking around with a massive trailer full of flags for every Caribbean nation. He travels to carnivals around the country to help people show off their pride.
14: That's what gave me that motivation, you know, carrying all these flags and the response from people, you know, over the years.
13: Kay and her daughter Raina bought some bracelets from him. They're both repping Barbados from head to toe, donning Barbados flag headscarves and even painting their toes yellow and blue.
15: This is from my mom. She said to put it on as a scarf, but I really thought it was a cape.
16: I've had it for 25 years.
13: Kay says she loves seeing all the different flags at the parade.
16: Everybody likes to rep where they come from and take it back to their roots, and we get to do that here in Boston.
13: From Roxbury, Kyle Bray, WBZ, Boston's News Radio.
1: Vermont Senator Bernie Sanders stumping for Democratic Senator Ed Markey in Boston yesterday.
17: Ed grew up in a trade union family. He knows what the working class of this country is going through. And I want to see him return to the United States Senate. That's your job. Let's do it. Let's welcome Ed Markey.
18: Vermont Senator Bernie Sanders made the introduction as Senator Ed Markey took the stage in a Dorchester Union Hall packed with supporters.
19: I have always stood with you. I've always stood with working people in every corner of our Commonwealth.
18: Markey stood shoulder to shoulder, hands joined with prominent elected Democratic supporters, including Attorney General Andrea Campbell, Congresswoman Ayanna Pressley, and Senator Elizabeth Warren.
20: We need Democrats who fight. Ayanna fights, I fight, and Ed Markey fights.
18: Markey telling the crowd he's always been a fighter for them, and they can depend on him to take on President Donald Trump. In Dorchester, Mike Macklin, WBZ, Boston's News Radio.
1: Meanwhile, Congressman and Senate candidate Democrat Seth Moulton held a rally in Lynn.
0: There is a new generation of challenges and opportunities ahead, and it takes a new generation of leadership to take on those challenges, to win them for all of you, and to make sure that the Democratic Party starts winning again as well.
1: And on the Republican side of the Senate race is candidate John Deaton. It's 11:03. Let's check your ride, traffic and weather together. Here's the Subaru Retailers of New England all-wheel drive. Traffic on the threes. And Rob, what are you seeing?
21: Sherry, still a tough ride leaving the Cape 6 West slow in the one-lane stretch in Harwich. Again, some pockets approaching 149 in Barnstable, and then really filled in now from Quaker Meeting House Road in Sandwich to the Sagamore Bridge. So that all in total is about 6 miles of heavy traffic from in that final stretch from Quaker Meeting House Road to the Sagamore. 28 northbound is jammed over a mile and a half approaching the Bourne Rotary. Route 3, some slow spots from Hanover up into Hingham. Southbound is slow near the Derby Street lane drop in Hingham. Northbound expressway busy east Milton up to Columbia Road, again approaching the O'Neill Tunnel. Southbound busy at the gas tank, again at the split. Downtown, the lower deck back to Sullivan Square. Busy on the lever connector inbound, also slow on the Tilbin Bridge inbound loop ramp. And keep in mind, we are seeing Memorial Drive closed to vehicles between Western Ave and JFK Street. As you make your way up north of town, we do have some building volume along 128 up through Wakefield and Linfield. Out west, the Pike is slow after 146 in Millbury out to 290. And 290 East is jammed with a left lane crash at 190. Rob Hackle, WBZ's Traffic on the Threes.
1: Thank you. And now the four-day WBZ AccuWeather forecast with meteorologist John Furick.
22: Breezy and warmer for the rest of today. Still not terribly humid. Mid, well, some sun up to 85. Couple of spots this afternoon and this evening. You'll see a shower mainly south of Boston, then partly cloudy tonight. The low 67. Should be dry for tomorrow. Not as warm. Sunshine mixing with a few clouds. A high 76. And then we'll have a few showers of a thunderstorm on Tuesday. Mostly cloudy. High 72. Wednesday, periods of rain and a thunderstorm, especially in the afternoon. A high again 72. I'm AccuWeather meteorologist John Furick, WBZ, Boston's News Radio.
1: All right, checking the region in far western Mass, we have high 60, 74 in Holyoke, 71 in Worcester, 77 up in Gloucester, down on the South Shore in Plymouth, also 77 degrees. Looks like we're averaging 75 on the Cape. And in the city, mostly sunny, we've warmed up to 80 degrees.
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26: Good morning, everybody. Thank you so much, as always, for joining us. This is Mark Rolette from South Shore Retirement Services here with Damon Latanzi. Damon, I know we talked last week about the kids getting ready to go back to school. And I might have said, you know, as they get a little older, we kind of realize that September is a really amazing, still summery type of, weather, summery type of month. And there's still lots going on, so it doesn't really impact us. But it hit me last week that now Emma is back in classes, Reese is fully getting ready to head off to boarding school, that, I think it will affect a little bit when they're not there day to day. Not that I, you know.
27: That might be a good thing. I don't know.
26: Yeah, maybe. But yeah, it definitely had a slight impact on me. I'm not sure if that's same thing's going to happen.
27: You're getting nostalgic Killian. As you get older, maybe. I don't know.
26: A little bit. I think part of it is like seeing Killian wandering around the office, helping out here for the summer. And knowing that the the gentle giant is going to be gone in a couple of weeks. So yeah, okay. You kind of start to see all those things. But yeah, I'm sure that he's psyched to get back. I know Emma is delighted to be back, and I'll be down there visiting her on Parents Weekend. I think it's at the tail end of September. So I'm looking forward to getting down there and hanging out with her. When we talked last week, we talked holistic

0: financial and retirement planning, estate planning, and we talk about it at our live events a lot about the importance of estate and legacy planning. And today's show is not necessarily directly about estate and legacy planning, but I thought it would be a good kind of branch off from last week's show that we'd start talking about lots of conversations that we have here in the office with existing clients who are going through their own retirement journey, realizing that there's going to be money left over. And then we start having the conversation around giving versus leaving, meaning giving money to family now versus leaving money to family now. And there's a much bigger conversation than just the money side of things. I think the habits, the idea of what people should be thinking about when it comes to their own money and money that they might inherit in the future, and having, you know, I guess conversations that will build good habits for these people that are really important to our clients, because it's their family, when the clients are no longer there to clarify or give them advice.
1: Right. So you think about sort of these values that we all try to impart to our family. And, you know, when you're not in the room anymore, that's what you've left behind. Yeah, sure, there might be some money, but that's not the main thing. It's the memories, the values, the habits, because
0: the advice as well.
1: The advice, right? You sort of think of the stories of lottery winners, right? They win the lottery, and then whatever the average statistic is, within 3 years, they're all broke. So I think it's a big assumption, and maybe a dangerous assumption, to assume that your kids will know what to do when they inherit this money, or if they inherit money from you. I wouldn't assume that they're going to know how exactly to handle it, because if you think of your own knowledge, we meet so many people who've been amazing savers, but they don't really understand, hey, what's the difference between a 401k or a Roth IRA or a brokerage account? They just think of it like, I've saved this money, I've got these assets. And thinking a little bit more about, well, how are my kids going to handle these things when I am no longer there to answer questions about it is a huge, you know, mental step that I think people who are in retirement, getting older, should probably be thinking about.
0: Yeah. I mean, if you're a parent or a grandparent, think about how many times your family has called you because they needed help. Maybe it was a question about buying a house. Maybe they wanted an opinion on a job that they were looking at, or a job that they were in that they were maybe thinking about stepping away from. It might have been confusion around 401ks, taxes, or mortgages, or whether they could afford something or not. It doesn't necessarily mean that they were asking you for money, but it's interesting. Like, I say this to you like I'm saying it for the first time. I have three daughters. You know that.
1: I do.
0: You realize really quickly, with Neva's 22, Emma's 20, and Reese's just about to turn 17, that especially with the 20 and 22-year-old, you realize that, you know, parenting doesn't stop when they turn 18. They still have lots of questions. And it's interesting because maybe a month and a half ago, Neve asked me at home, she's like, do I have a 401k? And I'm like, yeah, you have a 401k, and helped her log into it. You know, it automatically enrolled employees in 401ks here, and helped her log into it, helped her look at it. She'd been funding it. She'd been getting an employer match, and she really didn't realize that the account even existed. And I said, well, the most important thing I think you didn't realize is that money from your paycheck was going into it every month. So you've already built a lifestyle around not having that extra money, which is a good thing. So I think, when you're talking to your family, trying to, you know, have conversations around giving them the advice and wisdom that you have yourself, you start thinking about, well, what about when I'm not here anymore and I can't clarify that? What can I do between now and then to make sure that they don't fall foul to, hey, I won the lottery or I inherited a bunch of money, and they don't have the first clue how to manage it? That's really a huge, huge part of the conversations that a lot of our clients are having with their children and grandchildren. Let's go to break. When we come back, I want to continue. This will be the theme of today's show. Let's talk about, you know, how these habits that you can help people build are almost more important than just leaving them a large lump sum of money and trying to hope that they figure it out themselves. This is Mark Rolette, Damon Lattanzi. We'll be right back.

0: 11:13, and we are dealing with a tough ride on the Mass Turnpike in the westbound side. We are dealing with delays out near 290 in the Auburn stretch. Leaving the Cape, we do want to mention, too, the crash we had 290 east near 190. That crash has cleared. Now, leaving the Cape, the backup there is almost 6 miles now from Quaker Meeting House Road in Sandwich all the way to the Sagamore Bridge. Volume getting off Cape. Tough time to do it right now. 28 northbound, about a mile or two, approaching the Bourne Rotary. Route 3, heavy from Hanover, Norwell, up into Hingham. Southbound is slow at the Derby Street lane drop in Hingham. Northbound Expressway, 19 minutes from Braintree to Boston. Southbound getting a little busier in spots. It's about close to 15 minutes from Boston down to Braintree. Up north of town, the upper end of 128 slow from the Cloverleaf into Linfield. We also have delays 95 to Lowell Street. And now reports of a crash coming in Route 1 near the Peabody Jug Handle. 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Rob Hakala, WBZ's Traffic on the Threes.
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3: Welcome back. Damon Latanzi here with Mark Rolette. Thank you for being with us. Winding down the summer here, tail end of August, getting into September. At least my daughter will be back in school here in a day or two. My son's got another week or so, depending on, you know, where Emma's in the south at UMiami. So that
4: she's been back a couple of weeks.
3: Yeah, some of these kids go back early. But speaking of family, today we're talking about habits and values. And yes, it's lovely to pass on money to your kids. And of course, everyone's happy to inherit some money if they can. Really, you know, you're not just leaving behind money. And if you leave behind the money, but not the habits or not a way to think about that money, then that money might be gone faster than you'd hoped, right? Just don't assume that your kids or grandkids maybe have the same relationship with money that you did. I mean, Mark, if I think of your story, when you came over here from Ireland, I'm guessing you didn't come with a big pot of gold from Ireland, right?
4: I mean, no.
3: You came here probably with very little, worked your you-know-what off and built a company, built a family, built a life. Your kids haven't had that same experience that you did, right? They were born here and you've been successful for a long time, which to your credit. And that's maybe a different relationship they'll have with money, and sort of thinking about your own situation and you know, your own family, what is it that you want them to be able to do with what you'll leave behind? You don't have to tell your kids, oh, I'm leaving you $5 million or I'm leaving you this, but maybe have a conversation around, hey, here's, you know, ways to think about what you might inherit. Here's ways to think about saving and spending and budgeting, and try to have those conversations early and often. You don't have to pressure your kids. I get it. At some stage, kids don't want to hear advice from us anymore. They're like, dad or mom, you know, I get it. I know. But a lot of times they don't really know.
4: Yeah. Like you mentioned me coming over from Ireland, and I don't know if you grew up the same way, but coming over here, my kind of learning path, I happen to be fortunate enough to get into this world. And basically we talk about the importance of financial responsibility all the time. But even talking about it in my early years, I was just talking about it. My own financial kind of journey was, you know, getting financial responsibility from basically a financial fear of running out of money and not being able to dig myself out. And you know this story. It got to a point very early in my career that I was like, I don't think I can do this anymore, because I wasn't able to provide enough for my family. There's a multitude of reasons for it. And, you know, part of it was, you know, lack of knowledge, lack of experience myself. Part of it was severe limitations at the firm that I worked with what I could, you know, talk to people about. But who did I pick up the phone and call the first time? And you know this story. It was back when I lived in Braintree. Hadn't got enough money to pay the mortgage the following month. This is 27 years ago. First phone call I made the next morning was to my father.
3: Right.
4: That was first call. He immediately, yeah, absolutely, help you out. No problem at all. You know, don't worry about it. And I knew he was now worrying about it. But, you know, I bring that up because we spend a lot of time with our clients on the radio, at public events that we do, talking about how to build out a proactive tax strategy, how to make money more tax efficient, both for the clients that are going to use it, but certainly for leaving more tax favorable money to the next generation so they don't have a huge tax bill. That's all well and good, but leaving them money without leaving them any sort of track record of good habits with what they're going to do with that money, quite honestly, could be creating a bigger problem mm-hmm. than not leaving them money at all. So having the kind of conversation, and we've had lots of conversations with children of clients, with grandchildren of clients, because they want that, around what are the important habits that you can build now, that yes, when you receive X, Y, and Z, if that's the conversation the family wants to have, then you know what's the responsible thing to do. It doesn't mean that the clients are saying you can only spend it on this. It just means don't go and blow it on an airplane or a helicopter the day you inherit money and now you don't even have the means to run that right. thing. Look and try and build over time, and it takes time, habits that will allow somebody to know how to save, how to, you know, why different investments mean different things. But most importantly, that saving for tomorrow doesn't destroy today for them. That's the big thing that certainly I've been trying to instill in my kids, is that you can put a little bit away for tomorrow and your today still happens. You still get to do all the stuff that you want to do. That to me is kind of the ground and framework for building a good habits today.
3: Right. So that first habit is really all about saving. And one of the easiest ways is to make it automatic. If your kids are working at a company or any job where they have some kind of retirement plan, man, please make sure they're enrolled, or have them make sure that they're enrolled, and get it automatic. You know, we're all human. Once the money hits our checking account, many of us are more inclined to spend it if we have it, whereas if it goes into the 401k or 403b or some plan, it doesn't hit our checking account. We can't spend it, right? If your child or grandchild's work for a place that doesn't offer a retirement plan, get them to open up a Roth IRA or a regular IRA, right? Fidelity, Vanguard, all these big sort of box store financial places make it very easy to open accounts for anybody. Get an account open, get an auto deposit, right? Help your kids get in the habit of saving. If you're not comfortable having that conversation with your kids because you've never talked about money, right? Many times, Mark, as you just said, our client, I'll be like, listen, let me talk to your son. I don't have an emotional, you know, I'm not wrapped up as sure. as the mom or dad. I'll talk to them and maybe make a few suggestions. And they're maybe more likely to take that advice from us versus mom or dad. We're like, I know I should save. It's like, okay, but you're not doing it. It's not a hard conversation for us to have, but saving, Mark, is probably the foundational habit of being successful financially, because it's a delayed gratification, right? I can put off an expense today out into the future and I'll save money instead. That is probably the biggest, most important habit that your kids can have, or your grandkids can have, is saving a dollar today to then have $2 of that later on in their life, so to speak.
4: Yeah. You know, if you're thinking about it and you've built out your own financial and retirement plan and you're looking at your legacy plan and you're looking at, all right, there's going to be assets that are going to be left over, it might be an important time to set up a quick 15-minute call with somebody here in the office. Let's talk about, does it make sense to give them a little bit of money now and then leave them some money later and do a little bit of a combo of both of them so you can help them build those good habits? So when you're not there anymore, then you know those habits have been instilled. One of the most powerful things that a 20-something-year-old has is time. So money is important, but they have time to not only build the habits, but then to start to build that portfolio, so they'll have some skin in the game as well. 781-725-5557 is the number to set up a 15-minute call. We can talk about anything that's important to you, but if you want to talk about what are some of the ways that I can help them develop these habits or have those conversations without the fear of them becoming complacent and lazy, give us a call and we can have a discussion around ways that other people have addressed that with their families. Let's go to break. When we come back, let's continue this conversation around helping people build good, strong financial habits, especially the people who are really important to you, your family. This is Mark and Damon. We'll be right back.
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5: Back to the roads, traffic and weather together. Here's the Subaru Retailers of New England all-wheel drive traffic on the threes. And Rob, this time it is brought to us by New England Spas.
0: And Sherry, we're looking at 6 westbound. It's about a 6-mile backup leaving the Cape, jammed starting around Quaker Meeting House Road in Sandwich all the way to the bridge, 28 north, about a mile and a half to 2 miles of slow-moving volume approaching the Bourne Rotary, Route 3 north, losing some speed near Long Pond Road in Plymouth, and then again after 53 in Hanover up into Hingham. Southbound is slow near Derby Street in Hingham. Northbound expressway filled in East Milton to Columbia Road, again heavy approaching the O'Neill Tunnel. Downtown, the lower deck back to Sullivan Square, busy on the lever connector inbound. Tobin inbound is slow, approaching the City Square Tunnel onto the loop ramp. Keep in mind, Memorial Drive is closed between Western Ave and the Fresh Pond Parkway. Pike westbound is heavy, 146 to 290. Upper end of 128, slowdowns out of Wakefield and the Linfield, 95 to Lowell Street. Route 1 is slow both ways near the Peabody Jug Handle. Getting reports of a possible incident here, 93 south after Dascombe Road in Andover, and 95 is slow as you make your way out of Greenland, New Hampshire, down to the Hampton Tolls. Rob Hackler, WBZ's Traffic on the Threes.
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3: We are back, Damon and Mark from South Shore Retirement Services. Mark, we have a number of live events coming up as we do throughout the months. Tuesday, September 15th, Wednesday, September 16th, we are back at the Red Lion Inn in Cohasset. We had a lovely client event there back in the spring, I guess it was, right? Or St. Patrick's Day? Yeah. Is that spring? You never know with March. Tuesday, September 29th and Thursday, October 1st, we are returning to the Capitol Grill in Dedham at Legacy Place. 6:30 start time for all our events. You can RSVP to our phone number, 781-725-5557. You can actually text the letters RSVP to that same number or visit our website, retiresouthshore.com, and you can see all of the events we have. We'd love to see you at one of our live events, but please do register ahead of time just so we know how many people are coming. We're often at capacity in the rooms that we use, and we want to be able to accommodate you, but we don't want to have a situation where we've got more people showing up than we can fit in the room. Today, we're talking about how you can help your kids, your grandkids, your family develop those good habits. Mark, we talked about the importance of saving, and I think maybe the next one to think a little bit about is budgeting, right? It's important to know how much you're spending and roughly where are you spending that money, because that also relates to saving. If I'm spending more than I make, I've got a problem on my hands. So helping your kids maybe think a little bit about where are they spending, how much are they spending, just in sort of broad categories as a way to sort of set them up for a future success. Because if you are going to leave them money and they don't know where they spend their own money, you've got a situation possibly where they're not going to spend it as wisely or on the things that you would hope to.
4: Yeah, I mean, you look at little things like, you know, it's your, certainly my kids, as they start to look at buying cars, they're, you know, the conversations around, yeah, I can make that payment. I'm like, you can make that payment or you can afford that payment. There's a huge difference between the two. And trying to build those habits is not something that you can do in a 1-hour sit-down conversation. It's something that you do with discipline over time. Building those habits out and having, I don't know, like family conversations around it every now and then is just part of, I guess, trying to help the people who ask you questions, who rely on you for these things. It's trying to help them get to a place that they're independently able to think that way. And then you can start talking about maybe giving them a head start, right? I mean, I'm a huge proponent in, hey, if you work this summer, you make X amount of money, I'll match it. Match whatever you're saving. And I've learned over time, don't match it every month, because the kids will get smart. They'll hold on to the money till the day that you're going to talk about the match, and then they go spend it on something else. So you hold it onto a slightly longer time frame, but giving them the kind of incentive to make those savings. And I realize, you know, for a lot of our client base, their kids are probably our age, but it doesn't mean that you wouldn't still have conversations, maybe not so much around how do you save money? Are you getting your bills covered every month? And are you putting money away? More around the conversation of where are you saving money? What sort of tax impact is it going to have when you go to take the money out on the other end? And start teaching them a little bit of a higher level of the things that you're learning yourself, especially if you're working with South Shore Retirement, because a lot of

house you want to buy, putting that money in your 401k, if you're a young person, probably isn't the best place. You might want to save that money into a savings account or a brokerage account and think about, okay, if I'm going to need this money in 1 to 2 years, I really want to make sure that it's going to be there. Maybe I shouldn't be buying, I don't know, SpaceX stock at the IPO to try to save enough money for a down payment on a house in a year. So thinking a little bit about, okay, if I'm saving or I'm budgeting for something, what's my time frame? What kind of risk should I be taking about? What are the tax implications, Mark, to your point of where I'm putting that money? Listen, it's lovely to save. You just don't want to box yourself in like, oh, I put it in this kind of account, and now when I take it out, I've got this tax problem because I didn't understand the implications of that. So thinking a little bit about what's the money meant to do for you, what's the time frame and saving around that. Mark, let's take a quick break. We're out of time in this segment. When we come back, let's pick up our conversation around how do you set your family up for the best financial or money habits that you can. Stick around. We'll be back in just a minute.

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1: Mostly sunny, 80 degrees in Boston. Hello and thanks for being with us on this Sunday. It's August 30th. I'm Sherry Small. It's going to be a beautiful day today, much warmer than yesterday, but still not too humid. We'll have 85 degrees. We'll see a late day or evening shower around, but mainly south of Boston. Overnight, partly cloudy, 67 is the low. Tomorrow, not as warm as we head back to work. We'll see sun and a few clouds with a high of 76 on Tuesday. Even cooler, a high of 72, but with that comes the humidity and a couple of showers and a thunderstorm as well. Midweek Wednesday, highs of 72 once again. It'll remain cloudy with some rain and a thunderstorm. At 11:31 to news now, the name game fight continues. Following President Trump's executive order to rename Lake Ontario to Lake America, Ontario Premier Doug Ford installed a large sign by the lake that reads Lake Ontario now and always, and said that President Trump's order wouldn't change the lake's name.
2: Well, it's always going to be Lake Ontario, now and forever. President Trump can call it whatever he wants, but I can tell you the rest of the world will always call it Lake Ontario. That's our message to President Trump. We're resilient, and we're strong Canadians, and we're always going to protect our sovereignty, always. And we'll never, ever back down from a bully, ever.
1: And the president's order comes amid an escalating trade war between the U.S. and Canada. More than 700 people have died. Over 3,000 are still missing after last week's catastrophic flash floods in Nepal and Tibet. WBC TV's Logan Hall was in Everett last night at a vigil held for the victims.
3: It's a tight-knit community, heartbroken by the images of catastrophic floods in their home country. For many at this vigil, relatives, friends, and co-workers are still among those still missing.
4: There are a couple of people that I grew up with. They're still missing. We haven't heard back from them yet. They're still doing, the government is still doing the rescue operation, so I'm really hoping that they come back home safely.
3: The greater Nepali community is also beginning to fundraise, asking for those in attendance to contribute to relief efforts.
5: Please donate as much as you can. 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
1: And the U.S. announced last night that about $3 million in humanitarian aid will be sent to Nepal. It's 11:33. Time to check your ride. Once again, here's the Subaru Retailers of New England all-wheel drive. Traffic on the threes. And Rob, what do you see?
6: Sherry, we're looking at delays. Big delays on 93 north of town. This was due to some police activity. So a lot of police cruisers southbound on 93 south of Dascombe Road in Andover. And they had the left lane closed, or it looks like the left lane was still closed and also part of the center lane. So traffic squeezing by in the right, and you're back to all the way towards 133. It's before 133 down to Dascombe Road. The northbound side with Curiosity slows down after 125 in Wilmington up towards Dascombe Road. Upper end of 128 both ways, slow through the Wakefield-Linfield stretch. Route 1 getting a little busier northbound at Route 60 downtown. The lower deck back to Assembly Square. Busy on the Leverett Connector inbound. Tobin inbound is slow approaching the City Square Tunnel. Pike West is

0: Chevy after 146 to 290. Northbound expressway busy. Granite Ave to Columbia Road. Again, approaching the O'Neill Tunnel. 93 north. Possible crash near Route 37 in Braintree. Route 3, heavy Hanover to Hingham. Southbound slow. Route 18 to Derby. And leaving the Cape, a tough ride. It's almost close to 6.5 miles from before. Quaker Meeting House Road in Sandwich all the way to the Sagamore. 28 north, about 1.5 miles back up at the Bourne. Rob Hackler, WBZ's Traffic on the Threes.
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4: Welcome back. This is Mark Rolette here with Damon Latanzi, and hope everyone is enjoying their weekend. You know, today's show, I just thought it was an important topic to talk about. I mean, we get often ideas and things to, you know, talk about or have a show around. And when this kind of was presented to us of, hey, we've talked about legacy planning, you help clients daily, you know, build out their income strategy, their wealth management, tax strategy, and basically give them the ability to have enough confidence in retirement to do all the things that they want to do. And one of the things that a lot of the clients that we work with want to do is help the next generation, help their families with money that they don't necessarily have to sacrifice their own lifestyle, but money that's going to be going to them at some stage in the future. So, you know, I thought having a show around helping your family not only know that they're necessarily going to get money at some stage from an inheritance or whatever it might be, help them build habits around how they should be looking at that money, spending that money, continuing to save their own money in conjunction with something that you might be leaving them. Quite honestly, lots of people do wonderful, wonderful things for their families. You know, parents and grandparents will pay college tuition, will put money away. We have conversations with them all the time. Hey, I want to put $5,000 into each of my grandkids' accounts. And that's amazing. But sometimes I think that could be a missed opportunity. Putting the money in is great. Hearing that, hey, grandma, grandpa put $5,000 into your account for you, that's lovely. But maybe showing them the accounts, maybe sitting down and saying, I want to show you, this is the money that we put in over the course of the last 5 years. This is how it's grown. So not only was it the money that we put in, it's the investment growth that brought it to whatever the account is worth at that time. And show them the power of, you know, long-term investing. A little bit of money at a time can grow into an enormous benefit at the tail end of it when somebody ultimately needs it. But having those conversations can be really impactful to a lot of people.
5: Yeah, because we live in a digital world, like if the money that you're giving them disappears into an account and they never see the account, it's almost like it doesn't exist. And that's really not teaching them the habit and the value or what the money is for. And I'm not saying you have to, you know, show them $5,000 in cash, but log into the 529 plan with them and say, listen, hey, we've saved $15,000 for you for college, $100,000, whatever it is for your family, and talk a little bit about, you know, we put those contributions in since you were born. You're now, I don't know, 15 years old, and here's what it's going to be able to do. Just having a conversation and helping them start to understand that this money exists in a way beyond just telling them, like, oh, there's money in an account somewhere for something. Like, that's really not teaching them anything about it. Let involve them in the process. They don't have to control the account if that's not appropriate. But you know, the more they can understand about how investing, saving, budgeting, all these things we're talking about work, the more prepared they'll be when they get older and have their own money and are starting to build their own habits versus, I don't know, you know, so many kids, I think, don't have any idea how to delay, you know, spending money on something because there's, let's face it, there's so much marketing to buy this and buy that. And you can make 3 easy payments and like you can almost afford anything, even if you can't afford it, because you can spread these payments out forever. You know, those habits are really important. So get your kids involved or your grandkids if they're the on the younger side and have those conversations earlier and maybe more often.
4: Yeah, you obviously have to be in a position that you feel comfortable enough to be doing these things or having these conversations. I mean, comfortable enough financially. So you want to make sure that your own financial house is in order as well, right? That your money is structured correctly for what you need it for, that your tax strategy is on point, that you're not you know, fueling the fire of the future tax liability that you're going to have by adding more and more money to your 401k pre-tax, hypothetically, of course, and get to a place that you feel confident that you will have the ability to help these folks, or you will have the ability to leave these people some portion of what you've managed to save over time. And Damon, I think you mentioned it earlier on, one of the best ways to kind of get that ball rolling is to come to one of our live events. I know that's a weird transition, but come to one of our live events, sit down, listen to some strategies that many other people who are in the same sort of situation as you guys are, you know, thinking about retirement, thinking about using your money, wanting to just evaluate how, you know, where you stand with regards to the money that you've been able to save. We have a number of events coming up in September, the 15th and the 16th of September down at the Red Lion in Cohasset. And then again on the 29th and October, 29th of September and October 1st up at the Capitol Grill in Dedham. All of those events start at 6:30. All of those rooms get full. So please, please register ahead of time. Give the office a call, 781-725-5557. Or you can go to retiresouthshore.com and you can register for those events or any of our future events that are coming up. But I think it's a really important time to spend to make sure that you're good and you feel like you don't have to worry about running out of money in retirement before you start educating the next generation on how to do it as well.
5: And I think there's sort of a flip side to the conversation, Mark. You know, so many of our clients have done a remarkable job saving, but if you're a person out there who's listening and you think, you know, geez, I made some mistakes. I didn't start saving early enough. I really didn't budget. That's a conversation to have with your kids or grandkids as well. It doesn't have to be like, oh, mom and dad are amazing and we saved. It could be, hey, here's one of the main mistakes that we made when we were coming up in our working career. I didn't know about 401ks. I was very late to the game in getting in my plan. And, you know, I really wasn't as good at budgeting as I maybe could have been when I was younger. So it doesn't have, it could be more, they're also learning from some of the mistakes that you made. Hopefully you've recovered from them. But even if you're still struggling, that can be a very powerful conversation to have, because I think all of us want our kids to be better off financially or more secure or make better decisions. Every one of us has made mistakes in investing, in saving, that we wish we could go back and redo again. I think acknowledging with our kids that, hey, you know, mom and dad aren't perfect. Here's some of the things we could have done a little bit better. Those are really powerful conversations to have, not just what they should do, but a little bit of, hey, here's some things you might want to avoid that I didn't know enough to avoid at the time.
4: I mean, it's really well put. You know, you raise your family to try and make things easier for them, right? You're not trying to create chaos for them, but sometimes that knock-on effect is that they think that you didn't make any mistakes at all throughout your entire career. And I've had those conversations with my girls. You know, these are mistakes that I've made. These were tough times that we had. And, you know, you have to kind of continue going forward, but you learn from your mistakes and let me teach you so you maybe don't have to make those same mistakes and you can avoid that happening.
5: Yeah.
4: And I think all of those are great conversations. And to your point, they're not lectures, they're not classrooms, they're just conversations with the people that are quite honestly the most important people to me and probably to the people who are listening, their families, the most important people to them. Let's take a break. When we come back, let's continue this conversation. And I really want to talk about, you know, the difference between inheritance and legacy, because there is a distinct difference between the two. This is Mark Rolette, Damon Latanzi. We'll be right back after this short break.
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6: 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Hi there, Rob.
0: Hi, Sherry. Big problems on 93 in Braintree. This is a fully engulfed car fire on 93 on the northbound side, right lane, and maybe the two right lanes are going to be taken out with emergency vehicles. 93 north near Route 37 near the plaza. It's already back to Route 28 in Randolph, and the northbound side of 93, or I should say 93 north, is jammed back to Route 28 in Randolph. 93 southbound is going to be slow in that area with Curiosity coming off Route 3 and the expressway. Route 3 southbound is heavy. Route 18 to Derby Street in Hingham. 3 northbound is tough from Hanover up to Hingham. 6 west leaving the Cape, about a 7-mile backup starting before Quaker Meeting House Road in Sandwich all the way to the Sagamore. 28 north, a mile

0: and a half backup at the Bourne. 495 North is slow at 24. Northbound expressway is heavy Granite Ave to Columbia Road. Again, approaching the O'Neill Tunnel. Southbound is going to be tough from East Milton getting down towards the Braintree split. Out west of town, the Pike westbound is heavy getting out by 290. North of town, we do have delays on 93 on the southbound side. Two left lanes are blocked after Dascombe Road with police activity. You're back to 133. 93 northbound is slow in that area with Curiosity. 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Rob Hakala, WBZ's Traffic on the Threes.
1: Mostly sunny, 80 degrees in Boston.
2: For traffic and weather together, stay with WBZ, Boston's News Radio.
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4: Thank you for being with us on this fine August weekend. Damon Latanzi and Mark Rillette from South Shore Retirement Services. Summer is winding down. We're going to see the school buses back out on the roads, right? The weather may be changing a little bit. All the things. Fall's a lovely time of year here in New England, of course, but we're going to miss the summer. Hopefully you've got some exciting plans for yourself if you're retired or thinking of retiring, right? Maybe this is the coming down the home stretch and you're going to retire in December or January or something like that, right? Amazing time if that's the stage in life that you're at. Today, we're talking about habits and helping your kids and your grandkids, helping your family develop good saving habits, good investing habits, good budgeting habits. And we've talked on a wide ranging topics related to this, but I think it's, Mark, you just raised this point before the break, which is, you know, leaving someone money, that's an inheritance, right? And that's great. If you can leave money to your loved ones, that's awesome. But if you can leave them money plus something bigger, something really more important that goes beyond just numbers on a page, I think to me, that's really a very powerful gift.
5: Yeah. And listen, we meet families all the time who have spent their careers, 30, 40 years, building significant wealth. You know, they might have retirement accounts, investment accounts, real estate, businesses, insurance policies, and any other assets. And naturally, they start asking questions. What happens to all of this when I'm gone? That is more of an estate planning question. But if you think about it, there's another question right beside that is, are the people who are going to receive this money prepared? All right, are they prepared to receive this money? And that sounds like a stupid question, but it isn't really, if you think about it. Imagine leaving someone who's never had, you know, $5 million in their lives, and all of a sudden they have $5 million. Well, a lot of bad habits can creep in the door all of a sudden, you know. I don't think that it's necessarily across the board that happens, but having a conversation around, you know, the people who are going to receive that money, what are they, you know, what is their knowledge base around, not just investing, but like financial discipline, like not overspending, not building up a lifestyle really quickly, which you could do, that needs that money to fund it. And all of a sudden that money is being eroded. Those are much bigger, broader conversations to have and much better learning moments. And while you're still talking about estate and legacy planning, you're talking more about the legacy that you're leaving, the habits and disciplines that you've instilled in the people who are getting the money or being left the money when you're no longer around. And time again, I've seen it where, you know, mom or dad has been the kind of the CFO of the family and is always the go-to person with questions, always just takes care of it for everybody. But when mom or dad are not there anymore and not able to take care of it for the people that they did before, well, the people are sitting there like, I don't know what to right. do. And that's a scary thing for someone. It doesn't sound like a scary thing because you're like, oh, first world problems, you've gotten all this money, but it can create a lot of confusion, a lot of resentment within the families. And it's quite honestly unnecessary if you have that conversation ahead of time.
4: You know, Mark, we have so many client stories and you know, it's an unfortunate part of our business and it's life, which is we lose clients every year. They pass away, they get older. And we had a husband and wife passed away first year.

0: He had a very serious illness. Dad passed away a year or two later, and they have a one son. He's in his 20s, you know, young guy, and he's now lost his parents, right? That's a huge change, impact, you know, devastating. But he's also inheriting a bunch of money. Well, you know, it wasn't like he was broke, but he's never had the amount of money that his parents had. But, you know, they did a really good job. They had an estate plan we put together with him. We'd worked really hard on a tax strategy so that when he did inherit this money, he wasn't going to get crucified in taxes. And he's been in the office now many, many times over the course of the last, say, year or so since Dad passed away, going through getting accounts set up for him, helping understand his goals. Yeah, I want to buy a place. I don't need mom and dad's house. I'm maybe going to sell that and use the money to buy something, and really just helping him get his arms around these. But he has the values in place. He really understood what his parents were trying to do, because his dad especially had talked with him a lot about what they were trying to do. And I'd had conversations with both of them while mom and dad were still alive and the son. So, you know, there's no perfect way to do it, right? Everyone's busy with their careers and their lives and working, but having those conversations, bringing your family in to the extent of knowledge that you want. You don't have to tell them every dollar that you have, but by the same token, if they have no idea what's going to happen when you or you and your wife or whatever pass away, and suddenly they've got this windfall with no corresponding values and no idea how to handle it, that just might not be the legacy that you would hope to pass on, versus they have an understanding. They really appreciate what you were trying to do, and they understand they have a role to play in that. That's a totally different situation. They can grieve you properly. There's not siblings fighting over every dollar. No, mom promised me the house. Like, no. She told me I could have that, and I was meant to get that account. Like, that is not the legacy you want to leave. It's going to be hard enough when you're gone anyway. Make it easy on your family by talking about these things, building out those values, and having those conversations.
1: Yeah, I think, you know, an estate plan transfers assets. A good estate plan transfers assets seamlessly, so there isn't that sort of confusion, and you've got a clear-cut document that says, this is who's getting what, this is what my thoughts are around it. A great family plan also transfers knowledge, values, and confidence in the next generation. And quite honestly, when I've seen it happen, and I've seen and sat in with family conversations like that, both parties gain confidence, not just the person who's going to be inheriting or being left whatever assets that you decide you're going to leave them, but the person who's actually giving those assets to the next generation. You see this level of calm that comes over them, and the confidence of knowing they're going to be okay when I'm no longer here. And that's a really powerful conversation to have. It's a really emotionally powerful conversation to be a part of, but having those conversations to us should happen at some stage. And for many, many of our clients, as they start to get older and get into retirement, they have the confidence of knowing that they're going to be okay. And now they want to start having those conversations with the next generation, which we welcome with open arms of everyone sitting around a conference table here in the office, and being able to share, you know, this is what the mom and dad have set up as a plan for you. This is what we're going to talk about today. And this is what we're hoping that you'll kind of continue to carry the torch for your family when some of these people are no longer around. Difficult conversation to have, but a necessary conversation nonetheless.
0: It won't be as difficult as a conversation that will happen when you're gone and not in the room anymore if you haven't set it up, right? That, I think that's the key point. It might be a hard conversation to have, but it is a better conversation now than hoping your family can just figure it out when you're gone. I think those are great points, Mark. We're out of time in this segment. When we come back, let's wrap up today's show and hopefully close the chapter on, I think, what is an interesting and important topic. Stick around. We'll be back in just a few minutes.
2: 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Traffic on the threes, and here's Rob Hakala. Hi there, Rob.
3: Hi, Sherry. Tough ride out here. 93 northbound jammed Route 24 in Randolph to a fully engulfed car fire. Well, now being worked in the right lanes near Route 37 in Braintree near the plaza. That'll slow down the expressway south and Route 3 trying to get into the Braintree area. Route 3 on the southbound side is heavy down near Derby Street in Hingham. The northbound side is slow as you make your way up from Hanover to Hingham again in Braintree. 6 west, about a 6 and almost a 7 mile backup from before Quaker Meeting House Road in Sandwich to the Sagamore getting off Cape 28 north, about a mile and a half back up at the Bourne Rotary. 495 northbound, a new crash coming in the left lane before Route 18 in Middleboro. Northbound expressway is slow to Ponchatte to Columbia, again approaching the O'Neill Tunnel. On the lower deck of 93, we had a right lane crash, 93 south near the start of the Zakim Bridge. You're back to Assembly Square. The Tobin is slow coming down the bridge into the City Square Tunnel. Pike westbound is slow near 290. And still dealing with police activity, 93 south after Dascombe Road in Handover. You're back to 133. The northbound side is slow with Curiosity to 125 in Wilmington. Rob Hakala, WBZ's traffic on the three.
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1: Well, folks, I hope you enjoyed today's show. Just want to kind of bring it all together. I mean, we spend a lot of time working with the people that we serve, our clients, husbands and wives, whomever it might be, to help them gain their own financial confidence. These are people who are coming into us having built life savings, saved money over their working lives. And some of them have been investing in the markets and building portfolios longer than Damon and myself have not only been in the industry, but have been alive. They've built a lot of really, really good habits themselves, have made sacrifices, done things to set themselves up for a confident future when they no longer want to work. A lot of them haven't had the same conversation with the next generation. They've had their head down, they've been working, they've been raising families and trying to make their families' lives better each and every day, right? That's what every parent does, but they haven't necessarily had the conversations around, hey, when I'm no longer on the other side of the phone, when you call and have a question around taxes, mortgages, new job, you know, buying something, what are you going to do, right? So those are really important conversations we believe that people should at some stage talk about with their families. Is not only am I leaving you X, Y, and Z assets, I want to try and get a better understanding of what your understanding is around investing, around what different types of accounts exist, what's the importance of making sure that you're paying your have to have expenses before you thinking about your I'd like to have, before you're even touching on I would dream to have expenses, building out those disciplines themselves. It doesn't have to be a classroom conversation, it'd be a negative conversation. Quite honestly, it's a really fulfilling exercise to have, because I've had it with my own 3 children and we'll continue to have it with them over the years. So we would encourage people to have those sorts of conversations, whether it be in private as a family or come on in here into the office and sit down and let's have a family financial discussion.
0: Whatever your situation is, we've likely seen it before. Clients who have had divorces and are bringing a blended family into a remarriage. We've got clients who were never married in long-term partnerships. One had kids, one didn't. We've clients who have no kids at all and are leaving money to nieces and nephews in charities. We have same-sex clients who are married, who are not married. We literally have clients in so many different states of relationship and family situations. That's one of the most amazing parts of our job at these incredible people we get to meet. So don't think because you think you have some unusual situation that there's not a conversation to be had or that we won't understand or that we'll be judging you. Nothing could be further from the truth. And we're trying to understand you, your values, what you're trying to do, and ultimately put a plan together to do that, to accomplish your specific goals. We're going to understand them, ask questions, build the plan so that you can have the best version of your retirement, that you can help your family, that you can help the charities you care about, whatever it is that matters to you. We want to try to play a role in helping you do that. So folks, we're out of time for today. Hopefully you found the topic today interesting. It was maybe, Mark, a little different than some of the shows we do, but I think no less important. Have a great rest of your August weekend, and we hope to see you back here next week.
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6: 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Insurance guarantees are backed by the financial strength and claims-paying abilities of the issuing carrier. A Roth conversion is a taxable event and may have several tax-related consequences. Be sure to consult with a qualified tax advisor before making any decisions about your IRA. Please remember that converting an employer plan account to a Roth IRA is a taxable event. Increased taxable income from the Roth IRA conversion may have several consequences. Be sure to consult with a qualified tax advisor before making any decisions regarding your IRA. 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Rolette and Associates, LLC DBA, South Shore Retirement Services is not permitted to offer, and no statement made during this show shall constitute tax or legal advice. 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
2: Mostly sunny, a couple clouds out, 80 degrees in Boston at 12 o'clock. Hello and thanks for being with us on this Sunday afternoon, August 30th. I'm Sherry Small. Here's what's happening. Nearly 3,000 people are still missing after catastrophic flash floods in Nepal earlier this week. WBZ TV's Logan Hall was in Everett last night where a vigil was held for the victims of the tragedy.
8: It's a tight-knit community, heartbroken by the images of catastrophic floods in their home country. For many at this vigil, relatives, friends, and co-workers are still among those still missing.
9: There are a couple of people that I grew up with. They're still missing. We haven't heard back from them yet. The government is still doing the rescue operation, so I'm really hoping that they come back home safely.
8: The greater Nepali community is also beginning to fundraise, asking for those in attendance to contribute to relief efforts.
10: Please donate as much as you can. Doesn't have to be more, doesn't have to be less. Whatever you give is helpful to us.
2: And the U.S. announced last night that around $3 million in humanitarian aid will be sent to Nepal. A man and woman are in custody accused of holding someone at gunpoint in an apartment in Plymouth. Now, the victim was able to contact Plymouth police after escaping his captors at around 4 in the morning. Authorities attempted to communicate with the suspects, but they did not cooperate. Police ended up arresting the pair shortly after. Police say that further arrests are a possibility here. All right, 2 days to go. Voters in the Bay State will be casting their ballots this week for the state primary election.
11: On Election Day on Tuesday, polling locations will be open at 7 a.m. and close at 8 p.m. By the end of last week, the election department mailed out over 45,000 requested vote-by-mail-in absentee ballots, and a little over half of them were returned to the city. City officials say voters who requested ballots but haven't returned them yet are encouraged to return their ballots using one of the 22 drop boxes. But if you'd prefer dropping it off in person, you can do so at the election department in City Hall. In order for your ballot to be counted, it has to be received by the election department by 8 p.m. on Tuesday. That's 8 p.m. on Tuesday. And remember, ballots cannot be returned to a polling location on Election Day. The results of the state primary will determine which candidates are on the ballot in the upcoming state election on November 3rd. In Boston, Emma Friedman, WBZ Boston's News Radio.
2: All right, coming up, we'll have the very latest in the Lindsay Clancy murder case. That's coming up. But first, let's back to the roads as we do every 10 minutes. Here's the Subaru Retailers of New England all-wheel drive traffic on the threes. Rob Hakala has been keeping watch since early this morning. What are you seeing now into the noon hour?
3: Yeah, Sherry, it remains a busy afternoon now after a very quiet morning, and we've been dealing with several incidents. One of them, of course, has been a vehicle fire that was being cleaned up 93 North near Route 37 in Braintree. You're back to Route 24 in Randolph, and 93 southbound is going to be slow in that area with Curiosity, and it'll be slow as well on Route 3, which is heavy from Hanover to Hingham, and then again from Union Street up to the split. Now, leaving the Cape, Route 6 westbound, that's still jammed up about seven-plus miles here from before Quaker Meeting House Road in Sandwich all the way to the Sagamore, 28 North, about a mile and a half back up at the Bourne. 495 northbound is jammed as you make your way through Middleboro. You've got delays starting, it looks like 495 northbound prior to 105 up to a left-lane crash near Route 18 on 495 northbound. Northbound Expressway is busy from the gas tank towards Columbia Road, again approaching the O'Neill Tunnel. Southbound pockets at East Milton, then again very slow from from around Bryant Ave down to the split. Downtown, the lower deck is slow getting onto the Zakem. We had an earlier crash there. That's gone. The Tobin inbound is slow all the way down as you make your way into the City Square Tunnel. Pike eastbound is slow near the Prue Tunnel. Westbound is heavy 146 to 290. And still dealing with police activity on 93 southbound with delays. 93 south. Oh, it looks like that police activity is cleared after Dascombe Road, but you're back to almost to 495. And the northbound side is slow with delays starting at 125 in Wilmington. Rob Hakala, WBZ's Traffic on the Threes.
2: Thank you. And now the 4-day WBZ AccuWeather forecast. Much warmer today, reaching a high of 85, but still not too humid. Humid, partly sunny, breezy. We'll see a late day or evening shower around mainly south of Boston. Tonight, partly cloudy, the overnight low in the city 67. Tomorrow, not as warm, a high of 76 with a mix of sun and clouds. Tuesday's high 72. Although it's going to be cooler, it's going to become more humid, and we could see a couple of showers and a thunderstorm as well on Tuesday. Wednesday, again, a high of 72, remaining cloudy with some rain and a thunderstorm once again. All right, right now the clouds have moved in, still partly sunny, 80 degrees in Boston at 12:05. Jury deliberations will resume tomorrow morning in Plymouth Superior Court in the Lindsay Clancy murder trial. WBC's Brooke McCarthy gets us up to speed.
12: After closing arguments on Thursday.
13: How? Because of the damn medicine and the lousy medical care that she got.
14: Every person she interacted with, every situation she was in, shows you she knew the difference between right and wrong, and she could conform her behavior to the law.
12: The jury in the Lindsay Clancy trial has spent almost a day and a half in deliberations. On Friday, they asked to see a bloody knife that Clancy used when she tried to kill herself, along with a bag filled with empty pill bottles that were found in her Duxbury home. The defense admits that Clancy killed her three young kids, Cora, Dawson, and Callan, back in January of 2023, but say she was over-medicated and suffering from postpartum psychosis. Now the jury must decide if she knew what she was doing at the time. The jury can find her guilty of first or second degree murder, manslaughter, not guilty, or not guilty by lack of criminal responsibility. Deliberations are expected to resume tomorrow morning at 9. Brooke McCarthy, WBZ, Boston's News Radio.
2: An MIT grad student reports that they may have been exposed to the hazardous chemical dimethyl mercury while working in the school's Dreyfus building. This happened last week. A spokesperson for the school confirms that while the student remains under medical supervision, their initial blood test result shows no sign of exposure to mercury. Dimethylmercury considered highly toxic, posing a serious environmental and health hazard. Now, the student was not authorized to be working with the compound, according to the school. The Dreyfus building is in the process of being decontaminated. New advances are made in pancreatic cancer care. ABC's Dr. Darian Sutton with that.
15: It's called RAS(ON)Q. It targets that key genetic driver that's found in over 90% of pancreatic cancers. And in studies, it doubled the median survival to just over 13 months compared to about 6.5 months on chemotherapy. A third of the patients in this study saw their tumors decrease in size or shrink. And some patients even went on to live years after their treatment.
2: And the FDA approved this first of its kind treatment last week.
16: NASA has launched its newest space telescope in hopes of exploring the unknown reaches of space. The $4 million Roman Space Telescope was launched with support from SpaceX today. It will take about 3 months to reach its observation destination, 1 million miles away from the Webb Space Telescope, another piece of NASA tech. All right, time now for Bloomberg Business News.
17: Five Guys CEO and co-founder Jerry Morrell tells Bloomberg's The Close that the company gets a lot of offers to sell the burger chain and go public. He wants to keep it private and in the family.
18: We've got probably close to 20 family members working in our business that like Five Guys and want us to keep it.
17: Five Guys started in 1986 in Arlington, Virginia, and just opened in Beijing, joining a group of U.S. fast food brands entering or expanding in China. But Muriel does not worry about the competition.
18: I think one of the best run companies in the whole world is McDonald's, and I would never

0: want to try to compete with them on price. We do a different thing.
1: And Murrell says they're all facing high prices now.
0: It really doesn't matter if the price goes up for beef or not, because it's going up for everybody. And we've always told the kids not to worry about the price.
1: Murrell says even with changing tastes in the marketplace, Five Guys strives to maintain the company as a family business. I'm Amy Morris, Bloomberg Business on WBZ, Boston's News Radio.
2: Coming up, new details on the oil agreement between the U.S. and Venezuela, the agreement that the Trump administration claims will lower prices here at the pump. We'll have that coming up next, along with sports, traffic, and weather, and of course, all your headline news. It's 12:09.
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2: It is deadline day for the Patriots front office as they continue cutting down the roster. By 6 p.m. today, the team can only have 53 players on the active roster. The Pats started the weekend with 91, but made 18 cuts yesterday. Meanwhile, some exciting news for Sox fans as the team comes down the stretch. Roman Anthony and Trevor Story are back in the lineup after spending most of the season injured. Today is the fourth and final game of the series with the Yankees. So far in the series, the Sox are currently down 2-1. First pitch for today's game is at 1:35 in the Bronx. Time to check your ride. 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Traffic on the threes at 12:13. Rob, where are you starting?
10: Cherry will start south of town, 93 on the northbound side is slow. Route 24 in Randolph to clean up from an earlier car fire, 93 north near Route 37 in Braintree. Still slow on 93 south in that area as well. Route 3 on the southbound side, a little slow near Derby Street. The northbound side got some delays from Hanover up into Hingham again in Braintree. 6 west leaving the Cape, still over 7.5 miles through Sandwich, starting before Quaker Meeting House Road in Sandwich all the way to the second. Sagamore Bridge, 28 North, about a mile and a half back up at the Bourne Rotary. 495 North is still jammed. Looks like that crash is still there before Route 18 in Middleboro. You're jammed from before 105. Out west of town, Pike West is slow, 146 to 290. Eastbound Chevy getting on from 84 in Sturbridge. And then more delays as you make your way in towards the Prue Tunnel. On the expressway northbound, that's heavy from around Columbia Road up to Mass Ave, and then again approaching the O'Neill Tunnel. Southbound is slow at the gas tank, East Milton down to the split. Tobin inbound is slow most of the way in the Tobin inbound approaching the City Square Tunnel. Getting reports of a possible crash here on 128 southbound in the Waltham stretch. Seems to be jamming up perhaps southbound before Winter Street. The northbound side looks slow in that area as well, really jamming up. 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Rob Hakala, WBZ's Traffic on the Threes.
2: Thank you. And now the Forte WBZ AccU weather forecast. A warm day today. We're warming up to 85 degrees, but not too humid. It's going to be partly sunny, breezy. We'll also see a late day or evening shower around mainly south of the city. Partly cloudy overnight in Boston. 67 is the low in the city. Tomorrow, not as warm. A mix of sun and clouds. Actually, a mild high of 76 tomorrow for Monday. Tuesday, mostly cloudy and humid with a couple of showers and a thunderstorm, a high of 72. A high of 72 again midweek Wednesday, but with that comes cloudy skies and some rain and a thunderstorm again. All right, in the city right now, a few clouds, some sunshine. We've warmed up to 84 degrees.
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2: Hello, and thanks for being with us on this Sunday afternoon. I'm Sherry Small, and here are the five things you need to know at 12:15. More than 80 Americans remain missing after last week's devastating flash floods in Nepal. A 19-year-old dies after falling on the electrified third rail at the Forest Hills MBTA station. Day three of jury deliberations start tomorrow morning in the Lindsey Clancy murder trial. Former Celtics Jaylen Brown is hosting his farewell 741 Frequency Festival. That's at 2 p.m. on the Common. And President Trump says that the U.S.'s new oil agreement with Venezuela will hopefully bring financial benefits to both countries. Here's ABC's Stephen Portnoy with that.
11: The president calling it the biggest oil deal in world history. He and Venezuela's interim president both hailing the agreement, which would see the U.S. government entering a joint venture that officials say would be the world's second largest private oil company. Delcy Rodriguez says her country will retain ownership and sovereignty, calling the benefits of the deal impossible to overlook. Now, it's said to involve a 100-year lease covering more than 65 billion barrels of Venezuela's proven reserves. That would be significantly more than America is known to have under its soil and seas.
2: And the deal will consist of 17 oil fields shared between the two nations. CIA Director John Ratcliffe made an unannounced visit to Russia to warn the Kremlin not to strike NATO allies as the war against Ukraine rages on. Here's ABC's Alex Prochet with more.
12: While there's no resolution to Russia's war in Ukraine, sources familiar with the trip tell ABC News that Ratcliffe warned Russia not to attack NATO members. The visit coming amid a growing number of drone incursions in European airspace, fueling speculation that the Kremlin may escalate its war in Ukraine with some kind of intervention in surrounding countries in Europe. Romania, a NATO ally and home to some 1,000 U.S. troops, has had its airspace violated at least 23 times this year.
2: And it has been about 4.5 years since Russia's full-scale invasion of Ukraine. California federal judge has ruled that efforts from the Trump administration to deport non-citizens over political speech violates the Constitution. She found that the administration's policy violates First and Fifth Amendment protections while also discouraging foreign students from expressing political views. This ruling comes after efforts to revoke visas and deport foreign students involved with pro-Palestinian activism. Now, the State Department is defending its policy, saying visas are a privilege and that the government remains committed to national security and public safety. It's 12:18. The Hamilton Wenham community is celebrating after a successful fundraiser. Here's WBC's Drew Mulholland.
13: The benefit for 10-year-old Patrick Wetson, his sister Camilla, and their mom Erin went off beautifully. Hundreds of friends, families, and members of the Hamilton Wenham community came out to show their support for Patrick, who continues treatment for a cancerous brain tumor he was diagnosed with last year. He even had some advice, Patrick did, for others battling a tough diagnosis.
14: Don't think about it.
13: Just keep going?
14: Yeah.
13: Atta boy. You're a tough kid. Mom, what else do you want to say to the community coming out?
15: Just thank you so much. We appreciate all your love and support. It's been absolutely what keeps us going.
13: The event the other night at Bill Haney's North Shore Music Theater showcased local and Broadway musical talent and raised both money and spirits for the family. What a great night in Beverly. Drew Mulholland, WBZ, Boston's News Radio.
2: Deer Island is keeping the Boston Harbor clean. And WBZ TV's Chris Tanaka takes a closer look at how they're doing that.
16: Steve Estes Smargassy loves working for the Massachusetts Water Resource Authority.
17: You flush, we clean, the harbor is better.
16: It really is the cornerstone of a clean Boston harbor. Those 12 anaerobic digesters, known as eggs, treat more than 350 million gallons of wastewater daily, sending clean water 9 miles out into the ocean, methane back to the plant for fuel, and waste to Quincy for fertilizer. Another impressive number.
18: There's 5 miles of trails here, including an accessible loop around the peninsula and an accessible fishing pier.
16: That's right. Deer Island is one of the most scenic spots in Greater Boston, and it is completely free and open to the public.
18: Deer Island is a really special place. You truly get these amazing skyline views, and you can also see out to all the harbor islands.
16: Jason Rundle is with Boston Harbor Now, a nonprofit that works with local, state, and federal agencies to increase public access to Boston's 47 miles of waterfront.
18: We have Harbor Walk in all of our coastal neighborhoods, and we're working on making sure that's continuous, connected, and also resilient to coastal storms and flooding.
2: NWRA hosts free tours where you can see the eggs. All right, a person in Bellingham is seriously injured after a truck crashed into a parked landscaping trailer that they were standing on. According to Bellingham police, the force of the impact sent the individual flying 15 to 20 feet off the trailer. They were brought to a hospital via helicopter, but their condition has not been released. Now, the truck driver who stayed on scene after the crash was also brought to the hospital. The crash remains under investigation. All right, up next, we'll check the roads and the weather. Partly sunny, a few clouds out there, 84 degrees right now in the city. A change up in the weather coming up at the beginning of this work week. We'll tell you all about it next.
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2: 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That sound means we're going to check your ride once again. Here's the Subaru Retailers of New England all-wheel drive traffic on the threes. And Rob, at 1223, where is the trouble spot?
4: Well,
2: or spots,
4: sure, we gotta...
2: I should say, plural, right?
4: Yes, indeed. Yeah, we do have several tough areas, Sherry. You are absolutely correct. And we've just got a few more. We want to thank WBZ Phone Force callers 617-701-1030 for giving us a heads up on a few of these new issues. First is a multi-vehicle crash, 128 on the southbound side in Waltham. This is southbound in the left lanes in the area just before Winter Street and the northbound side. And by the way, that southbound side is back to Route 2A in Lexington. The northbound side is slow with Curiosity starting after Route 20 in Waltham. 93 in the northbound side. We're getting reports of a crash here. This is 93 northbound in the right lane approaching the 128 Cloverleaf. So that is going to be slow starting before Montvale Ave. Coming into the city, the lower deck is back to Assembly Square, jammed on the lever connector inbound in spots. Tobin inbound is slow approaching the City Square Tunnel. The expressway northbound, you've got some delays as you make your way up around East Milton and Columbia, again approaching the O'Neill Tunnel. Southbound is slow, East Milton down towards Braintree. 93 northbound is slow out of Ponkapog, getting over to Route 28 in Randolph. Route 3 northbound, slow from Norwell up towards Hanover and continues up into Hingham. 495 north, still jammed through Middleborough with a crash before Route 18 and leaving the Cape 6 westbound, still about a 7-mile backup through Sandwich. Rob Hackla, WBZ's traffic on the threes.
2: And now the 4-day WBZ AccuWeather forecast.
5: Partly sunny, breezy, and warmer for the rest of today. We'll top out at 85. Couple of spots to see a shower this afternoon and this evening, mainly to the south of Boston, and partly cloudy later tonight, below 67. Tomorrow, not as warm. We'll have sunshine mixing with some clouds, high 76. And then Tuesday, mostly cloudy, a few showers and a thunderstorm in the area, high 72. Periods of rain and a thunderstorm Wednesday, especially in the afternoon, again up to 72. Thursday, mostly cloudy, a couple of showers and thunderstorms around, highs in the low and mid-70s. I'm AccuWeather meteorologist John Furyk, WBZ, Boston's News Radio.
2: Right now, 69 degrees in Pittsfield, 78 in Springfield. It looks like Framingham, 82. Fitchburg, 80. 80 in Gloucester, down in Plymouth, 82, averaging around 78 on the Cape. If you are going to be driving or in the process of driving down from the Lakes region on 93 back to Massachusetts, you're going to see some rain right now through, it looks like, north of Concord all the way down to Manchester. In the city right now, partly sunny, 84 degrees at 1226.
6: Hello there. This is the WBZ Book Club, and I'm Jordan Rich. We all know that TV theme, The Simpsons, the subject of a book called Stupid TV, Be More Funny, How the Golden Era of The Simpsons Changed Television and America Forever, by a guy who is a self-described pop culture expert, Alan Siegel. It's been called the best book about The Simpsons ever by certain critics, and it offers insight into the groundwork for the series that began in 1990, how it took Fox, a fledgling network, bringing it up to the big leagues when it comes to ratings. The 90s were its decade, in which this groundbreaking cartoon got away with just about anything, tearing down cultural institutions, going after politicians, and basically proving the point that writers who specialize in satire could get away with it if they're drawing animated characters with three fingers. Plus, the book offers a ton of behind-the-scenes inside info, and it's all in the book Stupid TV, Be More Funny by Alan Siegel. And that's the book club, WBZ, Boston's News Radio.
2: Anne Hathaway is set to star alongside Tom Cruise in a sequel to Days of Thunder.
7: Cruise made the announcement alongside Hathaway at Daytona International Speedway on Saturday, just before NASCAR held its final regular season event. He will reprise his role as driver Cole Trickle, and Hathaway will star as a race car team owner and engineer. The original film, released in 1990, made over $150 million at the box office. The Days of Thunder sequel will hit theaters on June 2nd, 2028. I'm Rob Martier.
2: A team of divers in New York helps a woman who lost her engagement ring in the Hudson River.
0: Denise Rivera dining dockside in Newburgh, New York, when she moved her engagement ring down her finger because of a hand irritation.
3: Just kept going off. Went onto the table, rolled off the table, onto the dock, and over into the water.
0: As she screamed,
3: "My ring, my ring!"
0: A group from a local diving school was also dining at the restaurant. Operator Christian Daugherty contacted Rivera.
8: I said, "We're in the Hudson River every day. We'll go find it for you."
0: After four 40-minute dives, there it was.
3: I couldn't believe it when he showed me the ring.
0: It's back on her finger, and Rivera says staying there. Dave Packer, ABC News.
2: Those divers, by the way, have been invited to the couple's wedding. Coming up, Bay Staters, get ready for Tuesday's big primary election in Massachusetts.
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10: And so I think the benefit of regenerative medicine is able to do these less invasive treatments, but also allow patients to continue their daily activities, including returning to work, returning to sports or recreation, while allowing the injuries to sort of heal in the background with what we're

0: need.
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4: A mix of sun and clouds, 84 degrees in Boston. It's 12:30 on this Sunday afternoon, August 30th. I'm Sherry Small. Hello, and thanks for being with us. Here's what's happening in news. A 19-year-old has died after falling on the electrified third rail at the Forest Hills MBTA station. MBTA Transit Police say that the fall happened after the victim attempted to catch a woman who was falling onto the track. They had arrived at the station together. Both fell down, with the victim landing on the rail. He was pronounced dead at the scene. The woman was taken to the hospital. No foul play is suspected. Search and rescue efforts continue in Nepal after the massive flash floods this last week.
5: On Friday, Rebecca Bundum reported from Kathmandu that rescuers are facing logistical challenges, including poor visibility and a shortage of helicopters.
6: Several countries have offered assistance in terms of rescue operations, and that's very understandable, especially given the fact that there were hundreds of foreign travelers from many countries that are missing following that flash flood.
5: Officials in the Himalayan country say over 2,500 people, including dozens of Americans and other foreigners, remain missing. The flood happened Wednesday when the collapse of a glacier sent a wall of water rushing through a mountain town near the Chinese border. I'm Jim Forbes.
4: And the death toll has now risen to over 800. With the state primary elections just 2 days away now, a few state Democrats lawmakers are making a few state Democrats are making their final rally laps. WBZ TV's Paul Burton tells us more about a growing battle between two Massachusetts candidates.
7: Congressional candidate and U.S. Senate hopeful Seth Moulton hit the campaign trail hard on Saturday, speaking with voters at Maria's Restaurant.
8: He served us for half a century. He's been in Washington as a public servant for his entire life. And I am taking a different approach. I am saying that what we're doing has just not been enough.
9: I'm Ed Markey, and I humbly ask for your support and your vote.
7: Speaking in IBEW Local 103, Senator Ed Markey held a high-profile Power to the People Get Out the Vote rally in Dorchester. Congresswoman Ayanna Pressley, Senator Elizabeth Warren, and Senator Bernie Sanders all rallying on his behalf.
4: On the Republican side, John Deaton is expected to coast to the nomination, and the polls here in Massachusetts will open on Tuesday at 7 a.m. and close at 8 p.m. Coming up next in the news, more on folks trying their best to move in early before September 1st. We'll have that one first. Traffic and weather together. 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Traffic on the threes, and it's 12:33. Rob, what do you see?
10: Sherry, still a tough ride. 128 southbound starting at Route 2A in Lexington, crawling down to a multi-vehicle crash in the two left lanes prior to Winter Street in Waltham. The northbound side is slow starting from before in between the Pike and Route 20 now as you make your way up through Waltham. And then more delays, 128 north, Route 38 in Woburn as you make your way up into Reading. 93 northbound is slow from Spot Pond to a right lane crash before 128. As we take a look at the ride coming down out of Maine, that's slow as you make your way towards the York tolls, and then some delays 95 south approaching the Hampton tolls. Coming into the city, 93 southbound. Lower deck is back towards Mystic Ave in Somerville. It's slow on the Leverett connector. The Tobin inbound is slow approaching the City Square tunnel getting into the city. Mass Turnpike westbound heavy 146 to 290. Eastbound heavy getting on from 84 in Sturbridge. Again, more delays eastbound near the Prue Tunnel. The expressway headed northbound, dealing with some slow spots, especially as you make your way up into the O'Neill Tunnel. It's about 16 minutes from Braintree to Boston. Southbound 15 minutes from Boston down to Braintree. Route 3 heavy from Hanover up to Hingham. Leaving the Cape, 6 West is a 7-mile backup from before Quaker Meeting House and Road in Sandwich.

0: all the way to the Sagamore, 28 North, about a mile and a half back up at the Bourne. And how about fried dough, Sherry, Route 3A, 139, final day of the Marshfield Fair. That's jammed up there. Rob Hakala, WBZ's Traffic on the Threes.
1: Sounds good, I guess. All right. Thank you for that. All right. 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Time now for the four-day WBC AccuWeather forecast. Partly sunny right now. We're going to see a breezy and warmer day. Still not too humid, though. So a high of 85 is cooler than a humid 85. All right, a late day or evening shower around mainly south of Boston, partly cloudy tonight with an overnight low of 67. Not as warm tomorrow as we head back to work. Sun and a few clouds, a mild high of 76. Tuesday, even cooler, 72 degrees, but then comes some unsettled weather. First of all, it's going to be a humid 72, and then we'll see a couple of showers and a thunderstorm. Wednesday, midweek, pretty much the same deal, remaining cloudy, some rain, and a thunderstorm, highs again 72. All right, right now we do have some clouds that have rolled in. Still the sun poking through the clouds, so let's just say partly sunny. 84 in Boston at 12:35. September 1st is the big move-in day here in Boston, but some people are getting a head start, as Kyle Bray says, for better or for worse.
2: It's that time of year when Alston is a maze of double-parked cars and U-Hauls as leases throughout the city turn over. But some folks like Gwyneth are lucky enough to get a head start.
3: Thankfully, I get to move in today because I know who I'm moving in with.
2: Her parents are here from Minnesota loading her mattress into the back of a rental truck. Her mom, Patricia, is thankful they are dodging the September 1st rush.
4: I've seen the chaos, and so I was very glad that she got to move in a couple days earlier.
2: Eli, on the other hand, is not so lucky. Not only does he have to move out early, but he can't move into his new place in Dorchester until the 1st.
5: You always know that you're going to have to get out early, or at least before you move in, but 2 days is, I guess, not entirely ideal.
2: His parents are in from New York helping him load his U-Haul before they go stay at a hotel for a few days. His dad says this is the last time he's doing the Boston move.
6: Eli's mother just retired, and I'm close to retirement, and we're just going to look forward to him taking his life by the horns and riding the bull until he hits the lottery.
2: From Alston, Kyle Bray, WBZ, Boston's News Radio.
1: The Shanghai Ravioli Corporation is recalling 25,000 pounds of buffalo chicken rangoons from food locations in Maine, Massachusetts, New Hampshire, Rhode Island, and Vermont. Now, this recall comes after the USDA's Food Safety and Inspection Service said that the products were stamped with false inspection marks. So no illnesses have been reported, but they say that the product should be either thrown away or returned to the place of purchase. College football teams are taking a massive step into corporate sponsorships.
7: Welcome back, college football.
8: A small change on jerseys across the country, now also getting big attention. For the first time ever, corporate patches prominently displayed on uniforms for regular season games. A new NCAA policy allows Division I teams to place up to 2 additional commercial logos on their uniforms and apparel, up to 4 square inches each. Part of an effort to drive additional revenue.
1: And that's ABC's Elizabeth Schulze reporting. 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
9: For generations, women have struggled to access information about menopause and how to best treat its symptoms. 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
1: Coming up next in the news, Mass General Brigham's training school is getting a name upgrade. More on that, along with all your headline news, sports, traffic, and weather. 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
11: Roman Anthony and Trevor Story make their hopefully triumphant return today to the Red Sox lineup. Both players have been injured since May, but just got the all clear to return to the big leagues. The Sox taking on the Yankees in the Bronx today in the fourth and final game of the series. First pitch is fast approaching at 1:35 p.m. Ranger Suarez has the mound for the Sox, facing off against the Yankees' Will Warren. Meanwhile, the final round of the Tour Championship is underway at East Lake Golf Club in Atlanta. Victor Hovland has the lead at 15 under par. Ryan Gerard is one shot off the pace at 14 under. Let's check back in now with Rob Hackala for the Subaru Retailers of New England All-Wheel Drive. Traffic on the threes. Where are you starting?
12: Jerry, we'll start with the ride 128 southbound, still jammed. Route 2A in Lexington crawling down to a multi-vehicle crash was in the left lanes prior to Winter Street in Waltham. The northbound side is slow, starting around Route 16 up past the Pike, continuing into Waltham with Curiosity, and then more delays on 128 north from Route 38 in Woburn up to the Cloverleaf. 93 northbound is jammed from Spot Pond to a crash, clearing before 128. Coming into the city, the lower deck is back to Mystic Ave in Somerville, busy on the Library Connector. The Tobin inbound is slow approaching the City Square Tunnel. Keep in mind that Memorial Drive is closed to vehicles between Western Ave and JFK Street.
13: The expressway both ways, moderate volume. It's about 15, 16 minutes between Boston and Braintree. Route 3 northbound is heavy from Hanover up to Hingham. Southbound slow at Derby Street in Hingham. And leaving the Cape 6 west is still jammed over 7 miles through Sandwich. 495 northbound crash clearing before Route 18 in Middleborough. Still heavy there. 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
11: Thank you. And now the 4-day WBZ AccuWeather forecast. Much warmer today, a high of 85, but still not too humid. Partly sunny, breezy, a late day or evening shower around mainly south of the city. Overnight tonight, partly cloudy, a low of 67. And then tomorrow, Monday, not as warm, sun and clouds, a high of 76, cooling down even more on Tuesday, a high of 72, but it will be more humid. And also some unsettled weather, a couple of showers and a thunderstorm to deal with Tuesday as well. Kind of the same deal on Wednesday, remaining cloudy, some rain and a thunderstorm, again, a high of 72. In the city right now, we're seeing a mix of sun and clouds. We've warmed up to 84 degrees in Boston.
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11: Good Sunday afternoon. Thanks for being with us as always. I'm Sherry Small. Here are the five things you need to know at 12:45. The death toll in last week's flash floods in Nepal and Tibet has now reached more than 800. Jury deliberations resuming tomorrow in the Lindsay Clancy murder trial. Police say one person suffered life-threatening injuries in a shooting in Roxbury last night. A 19-year-old is dead after falling onto an electrified rail at Forest Hills Station. And the U.S. government will reportedly be owning an interest in Venezuelan oil.
14: The Wall Street Journal says the Pentagon plans to take a 35% stake in a private company holding Venezuelan oil rights. Venezuela's interim president, meanwhile, says the South American country's energy agreement with the U.S. would remain in force for 25 years and will target an increase in crude output to 1.5 million barrels per day. On Friday, President Trump said the U.S. had secured majority control of more than 65 billion barrels of Venezuelan oil, quote, at no cost to the American taxpayer. I'm Jim Forbes.
11: The Trump administration is considering a trade of a piece of Yosemite National Park to a private developer.
15: Reports say a private developer is looking to build a road for direct access into one of America's most popular national parks. That developer already owns land near the border of the park, where they reportedly want to build upscale private homes. In exchange, they would buy land elsewhere in California and give that to the government. Now, we asked the Trump administration about this. The Interior Department saying in a statement that no final decision has been made and vowing any deal would be subject to all applicable federal laws, regulations, and departmental policies. But conservationists are alarmed, one leading nonprofit group saying this would be an attack on all Americans who own that national park.
11: And that's ABC's Olivia Rubin reporting. Mass General Brigham is rebranding its training school as a university. Here's WBC's Charlie Bergeron to explain.
16: The Boston Business Journal says beginning on Tuesday, the MGH Institute of Health Professions will be known as Mass General Brigham University of Health Professions. The hospital created its degree-granting institute 50 years ago with a focus on graduate-level degrees. In the last 2 years, the institute has expanded to undergraduate degrees and added certificate programs as well. Experts say the state is facing a major shortage of quality health care workers. Deborah Jones will serve as the university's first president after leading the institute since the beginning of the year. Jones is scheduled to be inaugurated as the first president of the university September 10th. Charlie Bergeron, WBZ, Boston's News Radio.
11: Easton is now the latest community here in Massachusetts to turn off their flock cameras. Police Chief Keith Boone says that the department is no longer using the two flock cameras installed in the town. The two license plate reader cameras went up in 2024. Chief Boone says that they've proven to be helpful in a number of criminal investigations, including a shooting, sexual assault, and break-ins. But the chief says that he has been listening to feedback from local residents and also the growing debate over the technology and privacy concerns around it. So he's decided to stop using the system. Now, the system is already shut down, including its network sharing capabilities, and the cameras are being prepared for removal. About a dozen other local cities and towns have recently stopped using their flock cameras. With the new school year just about started, WBZ TV's Paula Eben is finding out how to save some money.
17: When you're getting back to school supplies, every little bit helps.
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19: 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And so if you can hold out a little bit, you'll see much better pricing on fall apparel later into fall.
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19: 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And if you happen to belong to a wholesale club, even better. 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
18: Next, take an inventory of what you already have at home, but don't wait on some items. 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
20: Especially with multiple kids, they're trying to like save as much money as possible.
11: Several other stores are also offering specific trade-ins and buyback programs like H&M, American Eagle, J.Crew, and more. Jury deliberations continue this week in the trial for the murder of Tupac Shakur.
21: Dwayne Keefe D. Davis, a former gang leader, prosecutors say ordered the hit on Tupac, pleading not guilty, did not take the stand in his own defense. Prosecutors say the motive was payback. Davis was angry that his nephew had been jumped hours earlier by members of Suge Knight's Death Row Records, the label that signed Tupac. After the state called two dozen witnesses, the defense rested Thursday after calling just three to the stand.
11: And that's ABC's Aika Jachi reporting there. September 13th will be the 20th anniversary of the famous rapper's death. We're back. We'll check the roads and the weather. Stick with us.
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11: Traffic and weather together. Here's the Subaru Retailers of New England all-wheel drive traffic on the threes. How is traffic at 1253, Rob?
0: Sherry, still a rough ride in a lot of spots. 128 southbound, crawling from Route 2A in Lexington down to a multi-vehicle crash. It was in the left lanes prior to Winter Street in Waltham. The northbound side is slow from the Pike up into Waltham. And then more delays, Route 38 in Woburn heading up into Wakefield. The southbound side is slow out of Linfield down to Route 28 in Reading. 93 northbound, Pocket Spot Pond up towards 128. Route 1 is slow at Route 60. Again, you've got some delays both ways in the Saugus stretch between Linfells and Walnut Street. As you make your way out of Maine, 95 on the southbound side, very heavy and slow. There is a crash. It is south of the York Tolls in Maine, and it looks like the backup there on 95 southbound is about 6 miles plus there as you make your way on 95 south coming out of Maine. Downtown, the lower deck is back down to Mystic Ave in Somerville. Busy on the Leverett Connector. The Tobin inbound is slow approaching the City Square Tunnel. Pike eastbound, you've got delays. 84 to the Charlton Service Plaza, again approaching the Prue Tunnel. Westbound delays, 146 to 290. Route 3 is tough, Hanover to Hingham, and still about a 7 mile backup leaving the Cape through Sandwich on 6 West. Rob Hackle, WBZ's traffic on the threes.
11: Thank you very much, Rob. And now the 4 day WBZ AccuWeather weather forecast.
1: Partly sunny, breezy, and warmer for the rest of today. Still not terribly humid. High up to 85. There will be a shower at a few spots this afternoon and this evening, mainly south of Boston, and partly cloudy later tonight. Below 67. Then for tomorrow, sunshine mixing with some clouds, not as warm, high 76. Mostly cloudy Tuesday, a few showers and a thunderstorm in the area, high 72. And then periods of rain and a thunderstorm Wednesday, especially in the afternoon, the high again 72. I'm AccuWeather meteorologist John Feerick, WBZ, Boston's News Radio.
11: And right now in far western Mass in Pittsfield, we have 71, 80 in Springfield, 75 in Worcester, 82 in Framingham. Up on the North Shore, let's see, Danvers, 82, 83 down in Plymouth. It looks like we are averaging about 80 on the Cape in the city right now. Mostly, partly sunny, let's say a mix of sun and clouds, 84 degrees at 12:55.
2: It's new life for an SUV that came very close to disappearing. It wasn't that long ago that the Dodge Durango was going to be discontinued in favor of an electric crossover. The world has changed since then, and Dodge brand CEO Matt McAleer says Durango is now a great fit.
3: Durango is the only three-row muscle SUV. It's the only vehicle in the segment with a standard V8 and with a V8 period in that segment.
2: McAleer says they're trying lots of different concepts and color combinations for future versions of the Durango, but the current iteration is having its own sales renaissance.
3: It is absolutely on a tear. We had our best year in 20 years last year, and we're on pace to beat that. And we're continuing to find ways to go further.
2: And for those who want the most power, the Durango still has a performance-oriented SRT version. With the Car Chronicles, I'm Jeff Gilbert.
11: A mother bear and two cubs are saved in California. They were trapped inside a large water storage tank.
5: Firefighters captured the moment. Not one, not two, but three bears rescued the bears, somehow squeezing themselves through a one-foot-wide opening in the concrete tank. California Fish and Wildlife arrived and drained the water from the tank before firefighters from Laverne and LA County helped rescue the bears, who were likely looking for a water break from this hot and humid heat wave. A third cub managed to get out of the water tank before help arrived. It has been reunited with its family.
11: ABC's Tim Pullman reporting there, and the rescue mission, listen to the name of it, Operation Care Bear. Coming up, we'll have more on continued rescue efforts in Nepal.
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11: Partly sunny in the city, 84 degrees at 1 o'clock. It is Sunday, August 30th. Thanks for being with us as always. I'm Sherry Small. Let's get you caught up with news. Rescue efforts continue for the thousands that are still missing following devastating flash flooding in Nepal last week. And the Everett community came together to pray for the victims. WBZ TV's Logan Hall has more.
8: We are really sad. Like, we're really hoping for the people like that are missing. Really, we're hoping for them to come back safe home.
10: The Greater Boston Nepali community coming together for a candlelit vigil to honor the lives lost in Nepal and to pray for those still missing.
12: We're just trying to be all together for our country. Like, it's a big thing going on. It's really devastating. Everybody, like, the country's falling apart. We're just like trying to get all together to be here and saying we all are with you.
11: U.S. officials announced last night that they would be sending around $3 million in humanitarian aid to Nepal. And at the latest reports, nearly 800 people are confirmed dead and roughly 3,000 are still missing. A man and woman are in custody, accused of holding someone at gunpoint in their apartment in Plymouth. The victim was able to contact the Plymouth police after escaping at about 4 in the morning. Authorities attempted to communicate with the suspects, but the pair did not cooperate. Police ended up arresting the suspect shortly after. They say that more arrests are a possibility. Jury deliberations will resume tomorrow morning in Plymouth Superior Court in the Lindsay Clancy murder trial.
13: After closing arguments on Thursday.
14: How? Because of the damn medicine and the lousy medical care that she got.
15: Every person she interacted with, every situation she was in, shows you she knew the difference between right and wrong. And she could conform her behavior to the law.
13: The jury in the Lindsay Clancy trial has spent almost a day and a half in deliberations. On Friday, they asked to see a bloody knife that Clancy used when she tried to kill herself, along with a bag filled with empty pill bottles that were found in her Duxbury home. The defense admits that Clancy killed her three young kids, Cora, Dawson, and Callan, back in January of 2023, but say she was over-medicated and suffering from postpartum psychosis. Now the jury must decide if she knew what she was doing at the time. The jury can find her guilty of first or second degree murder, manslaughter, not guilty, or not guilty by lack of criminal responsibility. Deliberations are expected to resume tomorrow morning at 9. Brooke McCarthy, WBZ Boston's News Radio.
11: Coming up, more details on the Trump administration's oil deal with Venezuela, which is supposed to bring down prices here at the pump in the U.S. Check your ride. Traffic and weather together. We check it every 10 minutes. Here's the Subaru Retailers of New England all-wheel drive. Traffic on the threes. David. Augustus. Welcome and good afternoon.
0: Good afternoon, Sherry. A tough ride still on 95 South before Chapella Road in Waltham. The earlier crash, the two left lanes are blocked behind that. So it's back to Lexington and really slow in that spot. Also delayed heading in on 93 Southbound from Somerville to the Zakin Bridge. The Tobin Bridge inbound is busy, and you're busy on the Pike inbound with the work going on by Fenway there. The Pike outbound is pretty good heading out of downtown. On the expressway, the northbound side brake lights before the O'Neill Tunnel. It's a 7-mile backup on Route 6 West in Sandwich before the Sagamore Bridge. About a mile delay on 28 North before the Bourne Rotary. And you're on the brakes in Middleborough on 495 northbound, passing by Route 44. Some get-home slowdowns there. Also slow heading down from Agunquit, Maine on 95 South. Looks like a report of a crash in York, Maine on 95 South up there. The Pike out to the west, slow in Auburn on the westbound side by 290. Eastbound busy in Charlton. Dave Augustus, WBZ's traffic on the threes.
11: Thank you. And now the four-day WBZ AccuWeather forecast, warming up to a high of 85 today. Still not too humid. It's going to be partly sunny and breezy as well. A late day or evening shower around and mainly south of Boston tonight. Partly cloudy tomorrow. Not as warm. A sun and a few clouds out. 76 is the high. So a mild day weather-wise. Tuesday, though, cooling down to 72, mostly cloudy. It will become more humid with a couple of showers and a thunderstorm to deal with Wednesday. Pretty much a similar picture, remaining cloudy with some sun and, with some rain and a thunderstorm. Highs again, 72. Right now, we are seeing a mix of sun and clouds, 84 in Boston at 105. President Trump says that the U.S.'s new oil agreement with Venezuela will hopefully bring financial benefit to both countries.
1: The president calling it the biggest oil deal in world history. He and Venezuela's interim president both hailing the agreement, which would see the U.S. government entering a joint venture that officials say would be the world's second largest private oil company. Delcy Rodriguez says her country will retain ownership and sovereignty, calling the benefits of the deal impossible to overlook. Now, it's said to involve a 100-year lease covering more than 65 billion barrels of Venezuela's proven reserves. That would be significantly more than America is known to have under its soil and seas.
11: That's ABC's Stephen Portnoy reporting there. Now, the deal will consist of 17 oil fields shared between the two nations. CIA Director John Ratcliffe made an unannounced visit to Russia to warn the Kremlin not to strike NATO allies. This as the war against Ukraine rages on. Here's ABC's Alex Prochet with more.
9: While there's no resolution to Russia's war in Ukraine, sources familiar with the trip tell ABC News that Ratcliffe warned Russia not to attack NATO members. The visit coming amid a growing number of drone incursions in European airspace, fueling speculation that the Kremlin may escalate its war in Ukraine with some kind of intervention in surrounding countries in Europe. Romania, a NATO ally and home to some 1,000 U.S. troops, has had its airspace violated at least 23 times this year.
11: And it has been about 4.5 years since Russia launched its full-scale invasion of Ukraine. A California federal judge has ruled that efforts from the Trump administration to deport non-citizens over political speech violates the Constitution. She found that the administration's policy violates First and Fifth Amendment protections while also discouraging foreign students from expressing political views. The ruling comes after efforts to revoke visas and deport foreign students involved with pro-Palestinian activism. The State Department, however, is defending its policies, saying that visas are a privilege and that the government remains committed to national security and public safety. New advancements are made in pancreatic cancer care. Here's ABC's Dr. Darian Sutton.
16: It's called RAS(ON)Q. It targets that key genetic driver that's found in over 90% of pancreatic cancers. And in studies, it doubled the median survival to just over 13 months compared to about 6.5 months on chemotherapy. A third of the patients in this study saw their tumors decrease in size or shrink. And some patients even went on to live years after their treatment.
11: And And the FDA approved this first-of-its-kind treatment last week. A former Celtic says a final goodbye to Boston.
2: As Jaylen Brown prepares to start the next chapter of his career in Philadelphia, he's going out with a bang here in Boston. At 2 p.m. on the Common, he's hosting the 741 Frequency Fest, featuring music, carnival games, a pop-up of his clothing brand, and more. Organizers are calling it a farewell for the ages and a way to say thank you to a city that's shown love to Brown since day one. He spent a decade here in Boston, helping lead the team to a championship in 2024. Jared Brosnan, WBZ, Boston's News Radio.
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3: Americans are still shopping. They're just getting pickier. That may be the biggest takeaway from the latest earnings report from America's biggest retailers. Walmart posted its weakest sales growth in more than 6 years. Target and Home Depot also posted gains, but all three see shoppers still willing to open their wallets at the right price.
5: The underlying health of the consumer remains strong and remains intact.
3: Poonam Goyal covers retail for Bloomberg Intelligence. She says customer traffic is still on the rise at both Walmart and Target, and e-commerce is up by double digits at Walmart as well.
5: Now, does the consumer care about value? Absolutely. Both retailers are slashing prices. They're providing more value, and we think that will continue to draw customers to their brands over others.
3: And heading into the fall, economists think that search for value will continue. They say spending is likely to slow in the months ahead as the boost from this year's tax refunds continues to fade. I'm Nathan Hager, Bloomberg Business on WBZ, Boston's News Radio.
11: Coming up, Massachusetts state primary election now just 2 days away. We'll have more on that and all your headlines next.
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11: All right, with just 26 games left in the regular season, the Sox have picked up some reinforcement. Sports. Rowan Anthony and Trevor Story are back in the lineup after spending most of the season injured. Today is the fourth and final game of the series with the Yankees. The Sox are currently down in the series 2-1. First pitch is at 1:35 p.m. in the Bronx. And it is deadline day for the Patriots front office as they continue cutting down the roster. By 6 p.m. today, the team can only have 53 players on the active roster. The Pats started the weekend with 91 but made 18 cuts yesterday. Also worth noting, today is quarterback Drake May's birthday. He is now 24 years old. All right, let's check your ride, traffic, and weather together. Here's the Subaru Retailers of New England all-wheel drive traffic on the threes. And Dave, where are you taking us?
0: Let's go to Waltham. Sherry, getting better. 95 South, the earlier crash before Trapello Road is being cleared. So it's improving in that spot. It is delayed, though, 93 South as you head in from Somerville to the Zakin Bridge. The Tobin inbound loop ramp is pretty packed and slow with the work going on by Fenway on the Pike inbound. The northbound side of the expressway delayed from Columbia Road up into the tunnel. Route 3 South, you're on the brakes at the Derby Street lane drop in Hingham. Earlier delays continue. Sandwich, you're backed up on Route 6 West before the Sagamore Bridge to Quaker Meeting House Road. So it's a tough ride there. 28 North is slow before the Bourne Rotary. And there's a left lane crash out in Charlton on the Pike eastbound by the service area. 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Dave Augustus, WBZ's Traffic on the Threes.
11: Thank you. And now the 4-day WBZ AccuWeather weather forecast. Warming up quite a bit to a high of 85 today, but not too humid. Partly sunny and breezy. A late day or evening shower around to deal with, but that's just mainly south of Boston. Partly cloudy tonight, overnight, low of 67 in the city. Tomorrow, not as warm, a high of 76, very mild with a mix of sun and clouds. Tuesday, even cooler, 72, but it will become more humid, and we'll also see a couple of showers and a thunderstorm to deal with on Tuesday. Kind of the same deal come Wednesday. It'll remain cloudy with some rain and a thunderstorm again, the high 72. Right now, we're almost up to the high for the day right now. We have a mostly cloudy skies right now, 84 degrees.
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11: And a good Sunday afternoon. Thanks for being with us. I'm Sherry Small. Here are the five things you need to know at 1:15. More than 80 Americans remain missing after last week's devastating flash floods in Nepal. That includes a local woman from Lexington. A 19-year-old dies after falling on the electrified third rail at the Forest Hills MBTA station. Day three of jury deliberations starts tomorrow morning in the Lindsey Clancy murder trial. Former Celtic Jaylen Brown is hosting his farewell 741 Frequency Festival. That's at 2 p.m. today on the Common. And voters here in the Bay State will be casting their ballots on Tuesday for the state primary. WBC's Emma Friedman has more on the numbers from early voting.
4: On Election Day on Tuesday, polling locations will be open at 7 a.m. and close at 8 p.m. By the end of last week, the Election Department mailed out over 45,000 requested vote-by-mail-in absentee ballots, and a little over half of them were returned to the city. City officials say voters who requested ballots but haven't returned them yet are encouraged to return their ballots using one of the 22 drop boxes. But if you'd prefer dropping it off in person, you can do so at the Election Department in City Hall. In order for your ballot to be counted, it has to be received by the Election Department by 8 p.m. on Tuesday. That's 8 p.m. on Tuesday. And remember, ballots cannot be returned to a polling location on Election Day. The results of the state primary will determine which candidates are on the ballot in the upcoming state election on November 3rd. In Boston, Emma Friedman, WBZ Boston's News Radio.
11: Buying golf clubs or a camping tent in Massachusetts could soon send money to help preserve nature. 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
6: Supporters of ballot question 6 are getting the word out, and they're getting a high-profile hand.
7: Having clean air, having clean water that you can drink, rivers that are free of pollution, these aren't luxury items for the elite. These are for all of us.
6: Governor Maura Healey is among the people who have endorsed the measure, which would create a new fund to funnel money towards nature conservation. Things like parks, forests, rivers, and lakes. It would take the sales tax from when people buy sporting goods like golf clubs or camping tents, and instead of putting that into the general tax revenues, the measure would earmark that money for nature.
7: We can make sure that we are using taxpayer dollars wisely, in a way that makes sense.
6: A handful of other states have similar laws on the books, and this legislation stalled on Beacon Hill. There isn't any formal opposition. Mass Audubon President David O'Neill says the money would be transformational.
1: The state spends roughly $30 million a year in land conservation, so this is tripling that.
6: Kyle Schaffel, WBZ, Boston's News Radio.
11: Iceland voters have rejected a referendum that would have restarted negotiations to join the European Union.
8: Iceland's left-leaning coalition government moved up the EU referendum it planned for next year after President Trump mistakenly named Iceland four times while speaking about his designs on Greenland. Two of the more than 265,000 eligible voters
9: definitely look more to Europe than the White House.
10: What's happening in the EU is not to my liking. It's like a big burning ship.
8: Although Iceland is a NATO member, supporters said the EU would offer greater protection if Trump ever made similar threats toward their island.
11: And that's ABC's Chuck Severson reporting. NASA has launched its latest telescope into the far reaches of space.
12: NASA launches its newest telescope, beginning a mission to search for planets beyond our solar system, possibly unlocking secrets of the universe.
13: And liftoff. Go Falcon Heavy and go Roman Space Telescope.
12: SpaceX sending the $4 billion bus-sized telescope, named after the late Nancy Grace Roman, NASA's first chief astronomer, into orbit from Florida's Kennedy Space Center. NASA Science Mission Director Nikki Fox.
14: It's going to find a whole ton, like, you know, tens of thousands of exoplanets, planets that we don't even know are there, billions of galaxies, tens of billions of stars. It's just a spectacular mission.
12: It will take more than 3 months to reach its destination, 1 million miles away. That's home to the Webb Space Telescope, one of NASA's other crown jewels in the sky. I'm Julie Walker.
11: An MIT grad student reports that they may have been exposed to the hazardous chemical dimethylmercury while working in the school's Dreyfus building last week. A spokesperson for the school confirms that their initial blood test result shows no sign of exposure to mercury, but that the student remains under medical supervision. Dimethylmercury is considered highly toxic and poses a serious environmental and health hazard. Now, the student was not authorized to be working with the compound, according to the school. The Dreyfus building is in the process of being decontaminated. The Hamilton Wenham community is celebrating after a very successful fundraiser.
2: The benefit for 10-year-old Patrick Wetson, his sister Camilla, and their mom Erin went off beautifully. Hundreds of friends, families, and members of the Hamilton Wenham community came out to show their support for Patrick, who continues treatment for a cancerous brain tumor he was diagnosed with last year. He even had some advice, Patrick did, for others battling a tough diagnosis.
15: Don't think about it.
16: Just keep going?
15: Yeah.
16: Attaboy. You're a tough kid. Mom, what else do you want to say to the community coming out?
26: Just thank you so much. We appreciate all your love and support. It's been absolutely what keeps us going.
2: The event the other night at Bill Haney's North Shore Music Theater showcased local and Broadway musical talent and raised both money and spirits for the family. What a great night in Beverly. Drew Mulholland, WBZ, Boston's News Radio.
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11: 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Traffic on the threes. 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
0: Thanks, Sherry. Let's start down on the Cape. It starts to get slow on Route 6 West, the Mid-Cape Highway, right about Quaker Meeting House Road in Sandwich, all the way to the Sagamore Bridge. That's about a 6-mile delay. Much better, though, on the Bourne Bridge side of things. Only about a mile back up on 28 North before the Bourne Rotary. It is brake lights in Middleborough on 495 North as you pass by Route 44. Out to the west, there is a crash in Charlton. It's on the Pike West before the Charlton Service Plaza in the left lane, so it's delayed there. The eastbound side slow with some get-home slowdowns in Charlton as people come off of 84. And also delayed in York, Maine on 95 South. A lot of people heading back from the weekend there. It is delayed on you heading into downtown from Medford on 93 South to the Zakin Bridge. A busy ride on the expressway northbound by Neponset, and then again slow before the O'Neill Tunnel. A bit delayed before Fenway with the work there by Fenway on the Pike eastbound, and then some brake lights heading into Leverett Circle on Storrow Drive East. Dave Augustus, WBZ's Traffic on the Threes.
11: And time now for the four-day WBZ AccuWeather forecast. Here's meteorologist John Furey.
21: Breezy and warmer for the rest of today. Still not terribly humid. We'll have some sun up to 85. Couple of spots this afternoon and this evening. You'll see a shower mainly south of Boston, then partly cloudy tonight. The low 67. Should be dry for tomorrow. Not as warm, sunshine mixing with a few clouds, a high 76. And then we'll have a few showers of a thunderstorm on Tuesday, mostly cloudy, high 72. Wednesday, periods of rain and a thunderstorm, especially in the afternoon, a high again 72. I'm AccuWeather meteorologist John Fear, WBZ, Boston's News Radio.
11: And right now in Boston, we've got a mix of sun and clouds, and we're seeing 84 degrees in the city at 125.
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23: Harry Horowitz is Scano Tune and Repair. This is Nicky. He is my apprentice. He has a hearing condition, but believe it or not, he's a virtuoso.
22: The best film I've seen all year. The title refers to the piano tuner named Nicky Wright, played so well by Leo Woodall. He's got a rare talent, perfect pitch, but that talent is also a curse. Hyperacusis, a condition that forces him to wear headphones because any ordinary sound, particularly a loud sound, is unbearable, causing him severe pain. Nicky is an apprentice to the old veteran tuner Harry Horowitz, played so lovingly by Dustin Hoffman. The film is a lot of things, a story of regret, love, and certainly crime, as Nicky, hoping to pay off his mentor's medical debts, realizes he's an expert safecracker. He can hear the tumblers better than anyone. But he gets involved with a dangerous criminal gang, and life sort of spirals out of control. And one of the more satisfying endings you'll see. Tuner is not to be missed. And that's Now Streaming with Jordan, WBZ, Boston's News Radio.
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24: At Airtight Garage in Salem later today, the second Still Motion returns for another night of music, dancing, and LGBTQ pride. It's a massive garden party with live DJs, and photographers will be in the nearby studio offering individual beauty shots and family portraits. Admission is free, and the event starts at 6 p.m. and wraps up at 8. Over at the Lawn on D in Boston, a free golf sim pop-up will be available for folks to tee off. It's hosted by Bongo Golf, and there's plenty of food, drinks, and challenges to take part in. All skill levels are welcome, and the event ends at 6 p.m. And social media sensation Therapy Gecko will be at the Arts at the Armory tonight in Somerville. Host Lyle Forever will talk people through stressful, bizarre, and sometimes wholesome situations, all while covered in green face paint and wearing a giant gecko costume. Tickets are $43 a person, and doors open at 7 p.m.
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11: A team of divers in New York help a woman who lost her engagement ring in the Hudson River.
4: Denise Rivera dining dockside in Newburgh, New York, when she moved her engagement ring down her finger because of a hand irritation.
6: Just kept going off. Went onto the table, rolled off the table, onto the dock, and over into the water.
4: As she screamed,
6: "My ring, my ring!"
4: A group from a local diving school was also dining at the restaurant. Operator Christian Doherty contacted Rivera.
7: I said, "We're in the Hudson River every day. We'll go find it for you."
4: After four 40-minute dives, there it was.
6: I couldn't believe it when he showed me the ring.
4: It's back on her finger, and Rivera says staying there. Dave Packer, ABC News.
11: That's, listen to this, divers have been invited to the couple's wedding, as they should. A new study is showing that folks who use melatonin long-term have a 90% higher risk of developing heart failure over 5 years. Findings from the American Heart Association do not prove that melatonin itself is the cause, but it does raise questions about how safe the supplement is that many view as harmless and how it can impact the body in the long term. Coming up, more on the man who died from the third rail being electrocuted at the Forest Hills MBTA station. That and all your headlines next.
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0: good news. Here's what's happening. A 19-year-old has died after falling on the electrified third rail at the Forest Hills MBTA station. MBTA Transit Police say that the fall happened after the victim attempted to catch a woman who was falling onto the track. They had arrived at the station together. Both fell down with the victim landing on the rail. He was pronounced dead at the scene. The woman was taken to the hospital. No foul play is suspected here. Search and rescue efforts continue in Nepal after those massive flash floods last week.
1: On Friday, Rebecca Bundum reported from Kathmandu that rescuers are facing logistical challenges, including poor visibility and a shortage of helicopters.
2: Several countries have offered assistance in terms of rescue operations, and that's very understandable, especially given the fact that there were hundreds of foreign tourists, foreign travelers from many countries that are missing following that flash flood.
1: Officials in the Himalayan country say over 2,500 people, including dozens of Americans and other foreigners, remain missing. The flood happened Wednesday when the collapse of a glacier sent a wall of water rushing through a mountain town near the Chinese border. I'm Jim Forbes.
0: And the death toll has now risen to around 800. Everyone knows moving in Boston on September 1st can be a nightmare. Well, that's why many folks are looking to do it a few days early.
3: Hazard lights flicker back and forth down Commonwealth Ave as cars, trucks, and U-Hauls are loaded and unloaded. It's not quite the calm before the storm for move-in day, but rather the first wave as people like Krisha load up and start moving out a few days early.
4: That's the best part. Like, I'm not worried about, like, that's why we started early as well, so we beat the traffic. Because this era gets really packed up.
3: Andrea is down from Vermont to help her daughter move out of the city to the burbs, and it's not her first rodeo. I asked her if she had any tips for parents that got called in to help with move-out duty.
5: Just approach it knowing it's going to be a lot of work. Just try and keep a positive attitude and just get it done.
3: Move-out day also means it's prime Alston Christmas season. Ayuma is checking out some clothes left out on a desk, and he wishes the trash trucks weren't so quick to spoil the fun.
6: I think it's messed up that they pick up all the trash, like, right away. I think there should be, like, a grace period for people to actually reuse the objects getting thrown away.
3: From Alston, Kyle Bray, WBZ, Boston's News Radio.
0: The Shanghai Ravioli Corporation is recalling 25,000 pounds of buffalo chicken rangoons from locations here in Massachusetts, New Hampshire, Rhode Island, Vermont, and Maine. Now, this recall comes after the USDA's Food Safety and Inspection Service said that the products were stamped with false inspection marks. No illnesses have been reported, but still, the product should either be thrown away or returned to your place of purchase. Coming up, we'll have the very latest on the Massachusetts state primaries, now just 2 days away. First, we're going to check your ride, traffic, and weather together. Here's the Subaru Retailers of New England all-wheel drive traffic on the threes. And Dave, it is 1:33. Where are you starting this time?
7: Let's go out to Charlton, Sherry. We've got a crash, Pike westbound before the plaza out there. The left lane is blocked. It's about a 5 mile back up to Auburn. A very tough stretch from Auburn to Charlton on the westbound side of the Mass Pike. It's also delayed out there on the eastbound side from Sturbridge to Charlton with some get-home slowdowns. The get-home slowdowns continue on the Cape. Route 6 West in Sandwich is back to Quaker Meeting House Road from the bridge. 28 North, about a mile back up before the Bourne Rotary. Sandwich Road is crawling before the Bourne Rotary, so that's very slow there. Then up to the north, it is delayed off and on from York, Maine, down to the Hampton Tolls on 95 South. Brake lights from Somerville to the Zakum on 93 South, delayed before Fenway and the Pike eastbound with those lane closures. The expressway northbound is delayed before the O'Neill Tunnel. Southbound sides and brake lights right before the Braintree split, and both sides of Route 3 are busy by Derby Street and Hingham. Dave Augustus, WBZ's traffic on the threes.
0: And now the four-day WBZ AccuWeather forecast. We're still going to see the humidity down today. It's going to be partly sunny and breezy, warming up to 85, so much warmer than yesterday. Also today, dealing with a late day or evening shower around, but that's for areas mainly south of Boston. And then tonight, partly cloudy, an overnight low of 67. Tomorrow, not as warm, actually very mild, with a high of 76 and a mix of sun and clouds. Tuesday, a high of 72, even cooler, but some unsettled weather comes with that. It'll be mostly cloudy. It'll be more humid. And then we'll see a couple of showers and a thunderstorm as well on Tuesday. That seems like the same deal on Wednesday, remaining cloudy, some rain and a thunderstorm.

0: to deal with a high once again on Wednesday of 72. Right now, it is a mix of sun and clouds in the city, 84 degrees at 135. Gospel music is making its way to City Hall Plaza tonight.
1: The city's annual Gospel Fest kicks off at 5 o'clock on City Hall Plaza, bringing together local and national artists in the genre. Todd Galberth is at the top of the bill.
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1: Also featured is the City Praise Team, Jesus Gang, The Family, the Boston Latin School Gospel Choir, and the Community Choir, which has members from nearly four dozen churches across the region. Jared Brosnan, WBZ, Boston's News Radio.
0: With the state primary election now just 2 days away, a few state Democrats are making their final rally laps. WBZ TV's Paul Burton tells us more about a growing battle between two Massachusetts candidates.
3: Congressional candidate and U.S. Senate hopeful Seth Moulton hit the campaign trail hard on Saturday, speaking with voters at Maria's Restaurant.
4: He served us for half a century. He's been in Washington as a public servant for his entire life. And I am taking a different approach. I am saying that what we're doing has just not been enough.
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3: Speaking in IBEW Local 103, Senator Ed Markey held a high-profile Power to the People Get Out the Vote rally in Dorchester. Congresswoman Ayanna Pressley, Senator Elizabeth Warren, and Senator Bernie Sanders all rallying on his behalf.
0: And on the Republican side, John Deaton is expected to coast to the nomination. The polls in Massachusetts open this Tuesday at 7 a.m. and close at 8 p.m. Easton is the latest community here in Massachusetts to turn off their flock cameras. Police Chief Keith Boone says that the department is no longer using the two flock cameras installed in the town. The two license plate reader cameras went up in 2024, and Chief Boone says they've been helpful in a number of criminal investigations, including a shooting, sexual assaults, and break-ins. But the chief says he's been listening to feedback from residents and the growing debate over the technology and the privacy concerns surrounding it. So he's decided to stop using the system. The system's already been shut down, including its network sharing capabilities, and the cameras are being prepared for removal. Time now for Bloomberg.
6: Individual investors now have access to a new tool called Dub to trade like some of Wall Street's legendary investors, as well as copy other users' trading strategies.
7: I'd really think of Dub as a social investing platform where instead of picking stocks, you pick these investment managers and you follow their trades.
6: Stephen Wong is the CEO and founder.
7: So it's not just politicians and hedge funds. They have AI trades, they have quant trading strategies. We've really spanned the whole gamut of things that you'd want to invest in.
6: And that's how it got its start, tracking disclosed trades by politicians, and has since evolved into a social investing marketplace.
7: Investing is really difficult, and most people never get good at it. So can we give a similar experience that the ultra wealthy have of putting their money with a manager with someone with $100?
6: Wong says he dropped out of Harvard to launch the app in 2023, and it now has more than 430,000 active users on its platform. I'm Charlie Pellett, Bloomberg Business on WBZ, Boston's News Radio.
0: Coming up, more details revealed in the United States' new oil deal with Venezuela. That, sports, traffic, weather, all your headline news, it's all straight ahead. It's 1:39.
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16: My guys at Atlantic Power Cleaning say good morning. 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I'm always on the job. 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
0: Roman Anthony and Trevor Story are officially back on the field for the Sox. Both players have been injured since May, but just got the all clear to return to the big leagues. Now they're taking on the Yankees right now in the Bronx in the fourth and final game of the series. It's currently still scoreless in the first inning. Ranger Suarez has the mound for the Sox, facing off against the Yankees' Will Warren. Meanwhile, the final round of the Tour Championship is underway at East Lake Golf Club in Atlanta. Victor Hovland has the lead at 15 under par. Ryan Gerard is one shot off the pace at 14 under. Back to the roast, traffic and weather together. Here's the Subaru Retailers of New England all-wheel drive. Traffic on the threes. And Dave, this time it is brought to us by Atlantic Power Cleaning.
18: Thanks, Sherry. A slow ride Medford to the Zakin Bridge on 93 South heading into downtown. The inbound side of the Tobin slow when you get over by that loop ramp there. And Stero Drive inbound back to Mass Ave from Leverett Circle. Busy before Fenway on the Pike inbound with the lane closures. The expressway northbound, some delays off and on from Milton up into the O'Neill Tunnel. Still a tough ride getting off Cape Cod. Route 6 West is back to Quaker Meeting House Road in Sandwich from the bridge. 28 North, a mile back up before the Bourne Rotary. And Sandwich Road, tough end of the rotary as well. Also, the crash is being dealt with in Charlton left lane, Pike westbound before the plaza. It's backed all the way to Auburn. It's about a 5-mile delay out there. A very tough stretch of road there. 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
0: Thanks, Dave. And now the 4-day WBZ AccuWeather forecast. It's a warm day today. 85 is the high. Quite a bit warmer than yesterday, but still not too humid. Partly sunny, breezy. And then we're dealing also for areas mainly south of Boston could possibly see a late day or evening shower around. Partly cloudy overnight. The overnight low in Boston, 67. Not as warm tomorrow. In fact, very mild, a high of 76 with a mix of sun and clouds. Tuesday, a little cooler. 72 is the high, but we are going to ramp up the humidity and we'll also be dealing with a couple of showers and a thunderstorm on Tuesday. Wednesday looks much like Tuesday, remaining cloudy, some rain and a thunderstorm. High again of 72 in Boston. Right now, we're seeing a mix of sun and clouds. More clouds have been rolling in. 84 degrees in Boston.
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0: Hello and good Sunday afternoon. Thanks for being with us. I'm Sherry Small. Here are the five things you need to know at 1:45. The death toll in last week's flash floods in Nepal and Tibet is now more than 800, with 3,000 people missing. Jury deliberations resuming tomorrow in the Lindsay Clancy murder trial. Police say one person suffered life-threatening injuries in a shooting in Roxbury last night. And a 19-year-old is dead after falling onto an electrified rail at the MBTA's Forest Hill Station. The Venezuelan government says it is looking positively at their oil deal with the U.S.
15: Venezuela's acting president, Delcy Rodriguez, says a 25-year deal with the United States for the development of 17 strategic Venezuelan oil fields has a production target of more than 1.5 million barrels per day. And she says the goal goes further with the signing of agreements with oil companies such as Chevron and BP. She says Venezuela contributes oil, its industry, and the experience of its workers accumulated over more than 100 years. The United States contributes the capital and technology needed to recover and develop those assets. Trump announced Friday night that the deal would give the United States a stake in Venezuela's oil reserves, a step toward his goal of extracting energy from Venezuela after U.S. forces captured then-President Nicolas Maduro in January and brought him to New York to face federal drug trafficking charges. I'm Donna Warder.
0: The Trump administration is considering a trade of a piece of Yosemite National Park to a private developer.
19: Reports say a private developer is looking to build a road for direct access into one of America's most popular national parks. That developer already owns land near the border of the park, where they reportedly want to build upscale private homes. In exchange, they would buy land elsewhere in California and give that to the government. Now, we asked the Trump administration about this. The Interior Department saying in a statement that no final decision has been made and vowing any deal would be subject to all applicable federal laws, regulations, and departmental policies. But conservationists are alarmed, one leading nonprofit group saying this would be an attack on all Americans who own that national park.
0: And that's ABC's Olivia Rubin reporting there. Mass General Brigham is rebranding his training school as a university. We get that from WBC's Charlie Bergeron.
20: The Boston Business Journal says beginning on Tuesday, the MGH Institute of Health Professions will be known as Mass General Brigham University of Health Professions. The hospital created its degree-granting institute 50 years ago with a focus on graduate-level degrees. In the last 2 years, the institute has expanded to undergraduate degrees and added certificate programs as well. Experts say the state is facing a major shortage of quality healthcare workers. Deborah Jones will serve as the university's first president after leading the institute since the beginning of the year. Jones is scheduled to be inaugurated as the first president of the university September 10th. Charlie Bergeron, WBZ, Boston's News Radio.
0: With the new school year starting, WBZ TV's Paula Eben is finding out how to save some money.
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23: 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And so if you can hold out a little bit, you'll see much better pricing on fall apparel later into fall.
22: Money-saving expert Trey Bodge, a Newburyport native, says timing is key.
23: If you need a few binders for the school year, you may want to get them now. And if you happen to belong to a wholesale club, even better. So if you've got multiple kids, get multiple binders, notebooks, pens, and stock up and kind of put those items aside for later if you don't need them right now.
22: Next, take an inventory of what you already have at home, but don't wait on some items. Shopping vintage and reselling are cool again, especially with older kids. And you can do that at stores here in Waltham, like Plato's Closet or Play It Again Sports.
1: Especially with multiple kids, they're trying to like save as much money as possible.
0: Several other stores are also offering specific trade-ins and buyback programs like H&M, American Eagle, J. Crew, and more. A massive manhunt is underway across the EU for two alleged jewelry thieves.
2: Austrian police say they're scouring the surveillance video for clues, the video capturing the unmasked men entering the museum as visitors.
4: These people are clearly visible on CCTV, so there will be no escape for them. The only question is, will we be in time to get the necklace back?
2: Snatching the stunning 200-carat Van Cleef necklace, intricately set with more than 600 diamonds, worth at least $4 million, originally designed for the Egyptian royal family.
0: And that's ABC's Lana Hassan reporting. The two men are allegedly ran off with a 200-carat diamond and a platinum necklace. We're back. We'll check the roads and the weather. Stick with us.
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5: 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Chris Sinek.
24: 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I've been doing traffic for 29 years, and I've never seen a police chase through backed-up traffic.
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0: Traffic and weather together once again. 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Traffic on the Threes. And Dave, nearly rounding out the 1 o'clock hour, 153. How are things looking now?
18: Well, they're not looking good in Somerville, Sherry. We got a crash on 93 northbound heading out of downtown. Left lane blocked after Assembly Square. And so it is backed up and slow there, 93 north in Somerville. The southbound side is also delayed from Somerville to the Zakin Bridge. The Tobin inbound loop ramp is a crawl. You're on the brakes on the expressway south, spotty through South Bay and Savin Hill. The northbound side has off and on delays from Furnaceburg Parkway up into the O'Neill Tunnel. It's busy on the Pike inbound before Fenway. Then down on the Cape, still a tough ride on Route 6 West in Sandwich. That's back to Quaker Meeting House Road from the Sagamore Bridge. 28 north, slow before the Bourne Rotary. So is Sandwich Road. And you're on the brakes as well on 495 South, just after 24 in Middleborough. Report of some work going on there. The earlier crash is still being cleared out in Charlton, left lane on the Pike westbound by the service area, so delayed behind that as well. Dave Augustus, WBZ's Traffic on the Threes.
0: 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And now the 48 WBZ AccuWeather Forecast. Here's meteorologist John Furyk.
30: Partly sunny, breezy, and warmer for the rest of today. We'll top out at 85. A couple of spots to see a shower this afternoon and this evening, mainly to the south of Boston. Then partly cloudy later tonight, the low 67. Tomorrow, not as warm. We'll have sunshine mixing with some clouds, high 76. And then Tuesday, Mostly cloudy, a few showers and a thunderstorm in the area, high 72. Periods of rain and a thunderstorm Wednesday, especially in the afternoon, again up to 72. Thursday, mostly cloudy, a couple of showers and thunderstorms around, highs in the low and mid-70s. I'm AccuWeather meteorologist John Furyk, WBZ, Boston's News Radio.
0: And right now we have 72 in Pittsfield, 80 in Springfield, 75 in Worcester, 83 up on the North Shore in Salem, 84 in Plymouth, averaging, it looks like, about 80 degrees on the Cape. In the city right now, it is a mix of sun and clouds, 84 degrees at 1:55.

0: live. In the first weekend since the death of Dolly Parton, WBC's Drew Mulholland tells us fans are getting teary-eyed, but she wouldn't want that. There's a word to the wise.
1: You better get to live. Chances are someone in your family, your friend group, is spending this Sunday listening to some Dolly. 3,000 songs, 50 albums, 11 Grammys, and a one-of-a-kind personality. I've been going down the YouTube rabbit hole myself, and so many have gone to this moment, it seems. 1979, Dolly Parton making Johnny Carson blush, playing guitar and singing a song for him, Wild Nails and all.
2: Gucci's from here, no telling where. From hillbilly heaven to a penthouse on the coast. But I never really made it till the Johnny Carson show.
1: How great. She's going to be missed. Dolly Parton passing away last Tuesday from cancer at the age of 80. Drew Mulholland, WBZ, Boston's News Radio.
3: You better get the living, giving. Don't forget to throw.
0: It is 1:56. A mother bear and two cubs are saved in California after they were trapped inside a large water storage tank. ABC's Tim Pullman with more.
4: Firefighters captured the moment. Not one, not two, but three bears rescued the bears, somehow squeezing themselves through a one-foot-wide opening in the concrete tank. California Fish and Wildlife arrived and drained the water from the tank before firefighters from Laverne and LA County helped rescue the bears, who were likely looking for a water break from this hot and humid heat wave. A third cub managed to get out of the water tank before help arrived. It has been reunited with its family.
0: And the rescue mission was named Operation Care Bear. Jury deliberations continue this week in the trial for the murder of Tupac Shakur.
5: Dwayne Keefe D. Davis, a former gang leader, prosecutors say ordered the hit on Tupac, pleading not guilty, did not take the stand in his own defense. Prosecutors say the motive was payback. Davis was angry that his nephew had been jumped hours earlier by members of Suge Knight's Death Row Records, the label that signed Tupac. After the state called two dozen witnesses, the defense rested Thursday after calling just three to the stand.
0: ABC's Aika Jachi there. Coming up, more on the continued rescue efforts in Nepal after this past week's massive flash flooding. Suzanne Sawsville up next at 2.
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16: 84 degrees in Boston at 2 o'clock. Good afternoon and thanks for joining us. I'm Suzanne Sawsville. Here's what's happening. Nearly 3,000 people are still missing after catastrophic flash floods in Nepal last week. WBZ-TV's Logan Hall was in Everett last night, where a vigil was held for the victims.
17: It's a tight-knit community, heartbroken by the images of catastrophic floods in their home country. For many at this vigil, relatives, friends, and co-workers are still among those still missing.
18: There are a couple of people that I grew up with. They're still missing. We haven't heard back from them yet. The government is still doing the rescue operation, so I'm really hoping that they come back home safely.
17: The greater Nepali community is also beginning to fundraise, asking for those in attendance to contribute to relief efforts.
19: Please donate as much as you can. Does it have to be more? Does it have to be less? Whatever you give is helpful to us.
16: The U.S. announced last night that around $3 million in humanitarian aid will be sent to Nepal. Voters in the Bay State will be casting their ballots this week for the state primary. WBZ's Emma Friedman has more on the numbers coming out of Boston.
20: On Election Day on Tuesday, polling locations will be open at 7 a.m. and close at 8 p.m. By the end of last week, the election department mailed out over 45,000 requested vote-by-mail-in absentee ballots, and a little over half of them were returned to the city. City officials say voters who requested ballots but haven't returned them yet are encouraged to return their ballots using one of the 22 drop boxes. But if you'd prefer dropping it off in person, you can do so at the election department in City Hall. In order for your ballot to be counted, it has to be received by the election department by 8 p.m. on Tuesday. That's 8 p.m. on Tuesday. And remember, ballots cannot be returned to a polling location on Election Day. The results of the state primary will determine which candidates are on the ballot in the upcoming state election on November 3rd. In Boston, Emma Friedman, WBZ Boston's News Radio.
16: Supporters of at least one ballot question this November 1st need to explain what it is to their neighbors. WBZ's Heil Schaffel with that.
21: The campaign to make a new fund for nature conservation in Massachusetts has support from the very top.
22: If you go and you buy golf clubs or a fishing rod or some camping gear, a portion of that money that you'd be spending is going to go instead into the things that we're talking about today.
21: Governor Maura Healey has endorsed Question 6, which would take tax revenue from the sale of sporting goods and put it towards parks, forests, and nature. David O'Neill is the president of Mass Audubon, one of the strongest proponents of the ballot question this November.
23: This fund will raise roughly $100 million a year from an existing sales tax.
21: He says that's triple the current state budget for conservation. Given that there's no formal opposition and the question is polling very well, I asked him what the point was of running a ballot campaign instead of letting Beacon Hill just pass the bill on its own.
23: The progress for that to pass looked like it may be multiple years. Okay. We couldn't actually wait for that to play itself out.
21: Basically, foot dragging made them run for the ballot. Kyle Schaffel, WBZ, Boston's News Radio.
16: The latest in the Lindsey Clancy murder trial coming up next. But first, it's 2:03, time for traffic and weather together. The Subaru Retailers of New England, all-wheel drive, traffic on the threes. Good afternoon, Dave.
24: Good afternoon, Suzanne. A tough ride on 93 northbound in Somerville as you head out of downtown. The earlier left lane crash just after Assembly Square has it backed up to the upper deck. So it's a tough ride there. And then 93 south is also delayed heading in from Somerville to the Zakum. The Tobin inbound loop ramp is slow. You're on the brakes inside of the Ted Tunnel eastbound heading to Logan. Pike East delayed before Fenway. Expressway northbound has slowdowns off and on from Milton up into the tunnel. Still a tough ride getting off Cape Cod. Route 6 West is backed up to Quaker Meeting House Road in Sandwich from the Sagamore Bridge. A mile back up on 28 North before the Bourne Rotary. Sandwich Road is packed before the Bourne Rotary. Good news, though, in Charlton. The crash has been cleared on the Pike westbound by the service area. We're still seeing some delays in Auburn on the Pike West by 290. Pike East is slow. Sturbridge to Charlton with the get-home slowdowns. And busy in that usual spot heading down from York, Maine to the Hampton Tolls on 95 South. Dave Augustus, WBZ's traffic on the threes.
16: The forecast, a late day or evening shower around, mainly south of Boston. Partly cloudy overnight with a low of 67. Mostly sunny tomorrow with a high of 76. Mostly cloudy and humid on Tuesday with a couple of showers and a thunderstorm, high 72. Cloudy on Wednesday with some rain and a thunderstorm, high again 72. Right now in Boston, we have a mix of sun and clouds and 84 degrees. Jury deliberations resume tomorrow in Plymouth Superior Court in the Lindsay Clancy murder trial.
1: After closing arguments on Thursday.
2: How? Because of the damn medicine and the lousy medical care that she got.
3: Every person she interacted with, every situation she was in, shows you she knew the difference between right and wrong. And she could conform her behavior to the law.
1: The jury in the Lindsay Clancy trial has spent almost a day and a half in deliberations. On Friday, they asked to see a bloody knife that Clancy used when she tried to kill herself, along with a bag filled with empty pill bottles that were found in her Duxbury home. The defense admits that Clancy killed her three young kids, Cora, Dawson, and Callan, back in January of 2023, but say she was over-medicated and suffering from postpartum psychosis. Now the jury must decide if she knew what she was doing at the time. The jury can find her guilty of first or second degree murder, manslaughter, not guilty, or not guilty by lack of criminal responsibility. Deliberations are expected to resume tomorrow morning at 9. Brooke McCarthy, WBZ, Boston's News Radio.
16: A man and woman are in custody after holding someone at gunpoint in an apartment in Plymouth. The victim was able to contact police after escaping at around 4 this morning. Police arrested the pair shortly after. New advancements have been made in pancreatic cancer care. ABC's Dr. Darian Sutton has more.
4: It's called RAS(ON)Q. It targets that key genetic driver that's found in over 90% of pancreatic cancers. And in studies, it doubled the median survival to just over 13 months compared to about 6.5 months on chemotherapy. A third of the patients in this study saw their tumors decrease in size or shrink. And some patients even went on to live years after their treatment.
16: The FDA approved the first of its kind treatment last week. NASA has launched its newest space telescope in hopes of exploring the unknown reaches of space. The $4 million Roman Space Telescope was launched with support from SpaceX on Sunday. It will take about 3 months to reach its observation destination, 1 million miles away from the Webb Space Telescope, another piece of NASA technology. All right, it's 2:07, time now for a check on business with Bloomberg.
5: Five Guys CEO and co-founder Jerry Morrell tells Bloomberg's The Close that the company gets a lot of offers to sell the burger chain and go public. He wants to keep it private and in the family.
25: We've got probably close to 20 family members working in our business that like Five Guys and want us to keep it.
5: Five Guys started in 1986 in Arlington, Virginia, and just opened in Beijing, joining a group of U.S. fast food brands entering or expanding in China. But Murrell does not worry about the competition.
25: I think one of the best run companies in the whole world is McDonald's, and I would never want to try to compete with them on price. We do a different thing.
5: And Murrell says they're all facing high prices now.
25: It really doesn't matter if the price goes up for beef or not, because it's going up for everybody. And we've always told the kids not to worry about the price.
5: Murrell says even with changing tastes in the marketplace, Five Guys strives to maintain the company as a family business. I'm Amy Morris, Bloomberg Business on WBZ, Boston's News Radio.
16: New details on the oil agreement between the U.S. and Venezuela. That story coming up next. And remember, when you're away from your radio, you can still listen to WBZ News Radio on the iHeartRadio app. You can download that right now for free.
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16: It's deadline day for the Patriots front office as they continue cutting down the roster. By 6 p.m., the team can only have 53 players on the active roster. The Pats started the weekend with 91, but made 18 cuts yesterday. Meantime, some exciting news for Sox fans. Roman Anthony and Trevor Story are back in the lineup after spending most of the season injured. They're facing the Yankees right now in the Bronx. It's still scoreless in the second inning. No rust for Anthony's first plate appearance. He hit a ground rule double. However, Story struck out in his first at bat. All right, it's 2:13. Time for traffic and weather together. The Subaru Retailers of New England all-wheel drive traffic on the threes. Dave, what's happening?
24: Still a tough ride in Somerville, Suzanne. The left lane crash being dealt with on 93 North just after Assembly Square. So it's backed up heading out of downtown because of that. And the southbound side is delayed as well, heading in from Somerville to the Zakin Bridge. You're on the brakes getting into Logan inside the Ted Tunnel East Connector Tunnel. On the expressway, the northbound side delayed off and on from Milton up to downtown Boston. The southbound side, just some brake lights as you pass on through Savin Hill. You're on the brakes by Fenway on the Pike eastbound with those lanes taken. And a tough ride still getting off the Cape. Route 6 West is backed up and sandwiched to almost Quaker Meeting House Road. 28 North slow before the Bourne Rotary. You're on the brakes for some road work in Raynham on 495 South after 24. 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Dave Augustus, WBZ's Traffic on the Threes.
16: The forecast, a late day or evening shower around, mainly south of Boston. Partly cloudy overnight with a low of 67. Mostly sunny tomorrow with a high of 76. Mostly cloudy and humid on Tuesday with a couple of showers and a thunderstorm. High 72. Cloudy on Wednesday with some rain and a thunderstorm. High again 72. And looking ahead, still pretty cloudy on Thursday with a couple more thunderstorms and highs in the low to mid 70s. Right now in Boston, it's partly cloudy and 84 degrees.
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16: Good afternoon. I'm Suzanne Sawsville. Here are the five things you need to know at 2:15. More than 80 Americans remain missing after last week's devastating floods in Nepal. A 19-year-old dies after falling on the electrified third rail at the Forest Hills MBTA station. Day three of jury deliberations start tomorrow morning in the Lindsey Clancy murder trial. Former Celtics Jaylen Brown is hosting his farewell 741 Frequency Festival right now on the Common. President Trump says the U.S.'s new oil agreement with Venezuela will hopefully bring financial benefits to both countries. ABC's Stephen Portnoy has more.
8: The president calling it the biggest oil deal in world history. He and Venezuela's interim president both hailing the agreement, which would see the U.S. government entering a joint venture that officials say would be the world's second largest private oil company. Delcy Rodriguez says her country will retain ownership and sovereignty, calling the benefits of the deal impossible to overlook. Now, it's said to involve a 100-year lease covering more than 65 billion barrels of Venezuela's proven reserves. That would be significantly more than America is known to have under its soil and seas.
16: The deal will consist of 17 oil fields shared between the two countries. CIA Director John Ratcliffe made an unannounced visit to Russia to warn the Kremlin not to strike NATO allies as the war against Ukraine rages on. ABC's Alex Prochet has more.
12: While there's no resolution to Russia's war in Ukraine, sources familiar with the trip tell ABC News that Ratcliffe warned Russia not to attack NATO members. The visit coming amid a growing number of drone incursions in European airspace, fueling speculation that the Kremlin may escalate its war in Ukraine with some kind of intervention in surrounding countries in Europe. Romania, a NATO ally and home to some 1,000 U.S. troops, has had its airspace violated at least 23 times this year.
16: It's been about 4.5 years since Russia's full-scale invasion of Ukraine. A California federal judge has ruled efforts from the Trump administration to deport non-citizens over political speech violates the Constitution. She found that the administration's policy violates First and Fifth Amendment protections, while also discouraging foreign students from expressing political views. The ruling comes after efforts to revoke visas and deport foreign students involved with pro-Palestinian activism. The State Department is defending its policies, saying visas are a privilege and the government remains committed to national security and public safety. The Hamilton Renham community is celebrating after a successful fundraiser. WBZ's Drew Mulholland with that.
13: The benefit for 10-year-old Patrick Wetson, his sister Camilla, and their mom Erin went off beautifully. Hundreds of friends, families, and members of the Hamilton Renham community came out to show their support for Patrick, who continues treatment for a cancerous brain tumor he was diagnosed with last year. He even had some advice Patrick did for others battling a tough diagnosis.
14: Don't think about it.
13: Just keep going?
14: Yeah.
13: Attaboy. You're a tough kid. Mom, what else do you want to say to the community coming out?
15: Just thank you so much. We appreciate all your love and support. It's been absolutely what keeps us going.
13: The event the other night at Bill Haney's North Shore Music Theater showcased local and Broadway musical talent and raised both money and spirits for the family. What a great night in Beverly. Drew Mulholland, WBZ, Boston's News Radio.
16: Deer Island is keeping the Boston Harbor clean, and WBZ-TV's Chris Tanaka takes a closer look at how they're doing that.
14: Steve Estes Smargassy loves working for the Massachusetts Water Resource Authority.
17: You flush, we clean, the harbor is better.
14: It really is the cornerstone of a clean Boston harbor. Those 12 anaerobic digesters, known as eggs, treat more than 350 million gallons of wastewater daily, sending clean water 9 miles out into the ocean, methane back to the plant for fuel, and waste to Quincy for fertilizer. Another impressive number.
18: There's 5 miles of trails here, including an accessible loop around the peninsula and an accessible fishing pier.
14: That's right. Deer Island is one of the most scenic spots in Greater Boston, and it is completely free and open to the public.
18: Deer Island is a really special place. You truly get these amazing skyline views, and you can also see out to all the harbor islands.
14: Jason Rundle is with Boston Harbor Now, a nonprofit that works with local, state, and federal agencies to increase public access to Boston's 47 miles of waterfront.
18: We have Harbor Walk in all of our coastal neighborhoods, and we're working on making sure that's continuous, connected, and also resilient to coastal storms and flooding.
16: NWRA hosts free tours where you can go to the top of the eggs. A person in Bellingham is seriously injured after a truck crashed into a parked landscaping trailer they were standing on. According to Bellingham police, the force of the impact sent the individual flying 15 to 20 feet off the trailer. They were airlifted to the hospital for treatment, but their condition has not been released. The truck driver, who stayed on the scene after the crash, was also brought to the hospital. A team of divers in New York help a woman who lost her engagement ring in the Hudson River.
19: Denise Rivera dining dockside in Newburgh, New York, when she moved her engagement ring down her finger because of a hand irritation.
20: Just kept going off. Went onto the table, rolled off the table, onto the dock, and over into the water.
19: As she screamed,
20: "My ring, my ring!"
19: A group from a local diving school was also dining at the restaurant. Operator Christian Doherty contacted Rivera.
22: I said, "We're in the Hudson River every day. We'll go find it for you."
19: After four 40-minute dives, there it was.
20: I couldn't believe it when he showed me the ring.
19: It's back on her finger, and Rivera says staying there. Dave Packer, ABC News.
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16: It's 2:23, and that means it's time for Traffic and Weather Together. The Subaru Retailers of New England all-wheel drive traffic on the threes. How's it looking, Dave?
24: Still a tough ride, Suzanne, in Somerville. 93 northbound, the earlier left lane crash just after Assembly has it backed up to downtown, so a tough ride heading out. And 93 south is also slow before the Zacum and into the O'Neill. It's slow getting into Logan inside of the Ted Tunnel East connector. And then the Pike East is delayed by Fenway with the work going on there. Expressway northbound, slow before Neponset, then busy by Columbia Road. And both sides of Route 3, you got delays by Hingham there, the Derby Street area. Still a tough ride getting off the Cape in Sandwich. Route 6 West, the Mid-Cape Highway, is backed up almost to Quaker Meeting House Road from the bridge. 28 North, about a mile back up before the Bourne Rotary. And slow as well on Sandwich Road before the Bourne Rotary. We're seeing delays in Middleborough, 495 northbound, passing by Route 44. The usual slowdowns heading down 95 south from York, Maine, down to the Hampton Tolls. Some get-home slowdowns there and get-home delays in Charlton on the eastbound side of the Pike after 84. Dave Augustus, WBZ's traffic on the threes.
16: Thank you, Dave. And now the four-day WBZ AccuWeather forecast with John Furyk.
0: Partly sunny, breezy, and warmer for the rest of today. Still not terribly humid. High up to 85. There will be a shower at a few spots this afternoon and this evening, mainly south of Boston. And partly cloudy later tonight. Low 67. Then for tomorrow, sunshine mixing with some clouds, not as warm, high 76. Mostly cloudy Tuesday, a few showers and a thunderstorm in the area, high 72. And then periods of rain and a thunderstorm Wednesday, especially in the afternoon, the high again 72. I'm AccuWeather meteorologist John Furyk, WBZ, Boston's News Radio.
16: And checking the radar right now, it's 84 degrees in Plymouth, 82 in Gloucester, 75 in Worcester. In Boston, we have partly cloudy skies and now 85 degrees.
13: I'm Drew Mulholland at the WBZ Water Cooler. Summer is coming down the stretch, but with plenty of nice days still in our near future, swimming safety must remain front and center.
1: We have a lot of great weather coming up, and we still have children who are going to be attracted by bodies of water, whether or not it's the ocean, a pond, a lake.
13: Joanne Simons, president of Northeast ARC, they're offering free swim lessons to kids with autism in their early intervention program. Very cool thing there. What a great event it was in Beverly this week. It was at Bill Haney's North Shore Music Theater. COO Karen Nassimbeni on a night for Patrick Wetson, who's been battling a brain tumor.
2: All in for Patrick. Yeah. And Patrick is a little 10-year-old boy from Hamilton who's very, very ill. Fundraiser for his family to help offset their medical bills and just to have fun for him.
13: And fun was had. Pat says it was just a great event.
3: Yeah, it was. It was just insane. There were so many people.
13: Friends came out. There was live music at every turn, all for a great cause. Good stuff there on the North Shore, and a tough kid right there, Patrick Wetson. He loves this song. I'm Drew Mulholland at the WBZ Water Cooler. We're going up, up, up, it's
16: our moment. You know, together we're going. Looking for something to do today? Well, WBZ's Luke Spear has some ideas.
4: At Airtight Garage in Salem later today, the second Still Motion returns for another night of music, dancing, and LGBTQ pride. It's a massive garden party with live DJs, and photographers will be in the nearby studio offering individual beauty shots and family portraits. Admission is free, and the event starts at 6 p.m. and wraps up at 8. Over at the Lawn on D in Boston, a free golf sim pop-up will be available for folks to tee off. It's hosted by Bongo Golf, and there's plenty of food, drinks, and challenges to take part in. All skill levels are welcome, and the event ends at 6 p.m. And social media sensation Therapy Gecko will be at the Arts at the Armory tonight in Somerville. Host Lyle Forever will talk people through stressful, bizarre, and sometimes wholesome situations, all while covered in green face paint and wearing a giant gecko costume. Tickets are $43 a person, and doors open at 7 p.m. Luke Spear, WBZ, Boston's News Radio.
16: A new study is showing folks who use melatonin long-term have a 90% higher risk of developing heart failure over 5 years. The findings from the American Heart Association do not prove that melatonin itself is the cause. As Bay Staters get ready for Tuesday's primary elections, Senator Ed Markey and Congressman Seth Moulton are making their final pleas to voters. Details next.
5: 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Most seem to be bragging on results, but are they true or misleading? For example, in some cases, a firm may try a case even though the at-fault party has no lawyer, then brag in the ad about their results. My son Matt got one for nearly $50 million, but we never collected one dime. Some lawyers may say they got a result even though they were sitting second chair at a firm like mine, and even though they had little to do with it. 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
16: 85 degrees in Boston at 2:30. Good afternoon. I'm Suzanne Sausville. Here's what's happening. A 19-year-old dies after falling on the electrified third rail at the Forest Hills MBTA.

0: From Kathmandu that rescuers are facing logistical challenges, including poor visibility and a shortage of helicopters.
1: Several countries have offered assistance in terms of rescue operations, and that's very understandable, especially given the fact that there were hundreds of foreign tourists, foreign travelers from many countries that are missing following that flash flood.
0: Officials in the Himalayan country say over 2,500 people, including dozens of Americans and other foreigners, remain missing. The flood happened Wednesday when the collapse of a glacier sent a wall of water rushing through a mountain town near the Chinese border. I'm Jim Forbes.
2: The death toll has risen to more than 800. With the state primary elections right around the corner, a few state Democrats are making their final rally laps. WBZ-TV's Paul Burton tells us more about a growing battle between two candidates.
3: Congressional candidate and U.S. Senate hopeful Seth Moulton hit the campaign trail hard on Saturday, speaking with voters at Maria's restaurant.
4: He served us for half a century. He's been in Washington as a public servant for his entire life. And I am taking a different approach. I am saying that what we're doing has just not been enough.
5: I'm Ed Markey, and I humbly ask for your support and your vote.
3: Speaking in IBEW Local 103, Senator Ed Markey held a high-profile Power to the People Get Out the Vote rally in Dorchester. Congresswoman Ayanna Pressley, Senator Elizabeth Warren, and Senator Bernie Sanders all rallying on his behalf.
2: On the Republican side, John Deaton is expected to coast to the nomination. The polls open Tuesday at 7 a.m. and close at 8 p.m. Gospel music is making its way to City Hall Plaza tonight. WBZ's Jared Brosnan has details.
6: The city's annual Gospel Fest kicks off at 5 o'clock on City Hall Plaza, bringing together local and national artists in the genre. Todd Galbraith is at the top of the bill.
7: No, he won't leave you, no. No, he won't fail.
6: 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Jared Brosnan, WBZ, Boston's News Radio.
2: Coming up, more on folks trying their best to move in early before September 1st. It's 2:33, time for traffic and weather together. The Subaru Retailers of New England, all-wheel drive, traffic on the threes. What's going on, Dave?
8: Well, Suzanne, still tough heading out on 93 northbound. The earlier crash is being cleared in Somerville by Assembly Square, but it's still a delayed ride as you head out of downtown Boston. The southbound side is brake lights as well, heading in from Somerville to the Zakin Bridge. Sturro Drive inbound back to Mass Ave from Leverett Circle. Pretty tough that left lane heading down to Sturro Drive on the inbound Leverett connector. The work by Fenway and the Pike eastbound has that slow passing by. Behind this, the Pike East is slow by Newton Corner. Stay left to get by there. A lot of people are going to and from Logan, so the Ted Tunnel is tough. Some delays off and on the expressway northbound from Milton up into the O'Neill. Southbound a bit slow by Savin Hill. Both sides of Route 3 were seeing brake lights before Derby Street and Hingham, and still delayed getting off Cape Cod before both the Bourne and the Sagamore Bridges. Also pretty packed in Middleboro on 495 northbound as you pass by Route 44. Dave Augustus, WBZ's traffic on the threes.
2: The forecast, a late day or evening shower around, mainly south of Boston. Partly cloudy overnight, low 67. Mostly sunny tomorrow, with a high of 76, mostly cloudy and humid on Tuesday, with a couple of showers and a thunderstorm, high 72. Cloudy on Wednesday with some rain and a thunderstorm, high again 72. Right now in Boston, it's partly cloudy and 85 degrees. September 1st is the big moving day in Boston, but some people are getting a head start. For better or worse, WBZ's Kyle Bray explains.
9: It's that time of year when Alston is a maze of double parked cars and U-Hauls as leases throughout the city turn over. But some folks like Gwyneth are lucky enough to get a head start.
10: Thankfully, I get to move in today because I know who I'm moving in with.
9: Her parents are here from Minnesota loading her mattress into the back of a rental truck. Her mom, Patricia, is thankful they are dodging the September 1st rush.
11: I've seen the chaos, and so I was very glad that she got to move in a couple days earlier.
9: Eli, on the other hand, hand is not so lucky. Not only does he have to move out early, but he can't move into his new place in Dorchester until the 1st.
11: You always know that you're going to have to get out early, or at least before.

0: to move in, but 2 days is, I guess, not entirely ideal.
1: His parents are in from New York helping him load his U-Haul before they go stay at a hotel for a few days. His dad says this is the last time he's doing the Boston move.
2: Eli's mother just retired, and I'm close to retirement, and we're just going to look forward to him taking his life by the horns and riding the bull until he hits the lottery.
1: From Boston, Kyle Bray, WBZ, Boston's News Radio.
3: The Shanghai Ravioli Corporation is recalling 25,000 pounds of buffalo chicken rangoons from locations in Maine, Massachusetts, New Hampshire, Rhode Island, and Vermont. The recall comes after the USDA said the products were stamped with false inspection marks. No illnesses have been reported, but the products should be either thrown away or returned to the place of purchase. College football teams are taking a massive step into corporate sponsorships.
4: Welcome back, college football.
5: A small change on jerseys across the country, now also getting big attention. For the first time ever, corporate patches prominently displayed on uniforms for regular season games. A new NCAA policy allows Division I teams to place up to 2 additional commercial logos on their uniforms and apparel, up to 4 square inches each. Part of an effort to drive additional revenue.
3: That was ABC's Elizabeth Schulze reporting. Jury deliberation continues this week in the trial for the murder of Tupac Shakur. ABC's Ike Ajachi with the latest.
6: Dwayne Keefe D. Davis, a former gang leader, prosecutors say ordered the hit on Tupac, pleading not guilty, did not take the stand in his own defense. Prosecutors say the motive was payback. Davis was angry that his nephew had been jumped hours earlier by members of Suge Knight's Death Row Records, the label that signed Tupac. After the state called 2 dozen witnesses, the defense rested Thursday after calling just 3 to the stand.
3: September 13th will be the 20th anniversary of the famous rapper's death. A manhunt is underway in Austria for some alleged jewelry thieves.
7: Austrian police are on the hunt right now for 2 men who they say stole a diamond necklace. The $4.3 million collarette was once owned by the Queen of Egypt and was stolen from a museum in Vienna this week. Arthur Brand is a Dutch art investigator.
8: It's now a question of time. If the police is able to catch them within a week, there is a chance that we see the necklace again. If not, they will have had enough time to dismantle it and to sell the diamonds.
7: Mike Dubusky, ABC News.
3: It's 2:38, time now for a check on business with Bloomberg.
9: For generations, women have struggled to access information about menopause and how to best treat its symptoms. 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Midi Health focuses on midlife women. CEO Joanna Strober on how the menopause market has become a big business.
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3: Mass General Brigham's training school is getting a name upgrade. 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
3: Roman Anthony and Trevor Story are back in the Red Sox lineup for the first time since May. The Sox are taking on the Yankees right now in the Bronx. It's still scoreless in the fourth inning. Story struck out in his first at bat. Anthony is 1-for-2 with a ground rule double. Ranger Suarez has the mound for the Sox, facing off against the Yankees' Will Warren. Meantime, the final round of the Tour Championship is underway at East Lake Golf Club in Atlanta. Victor Hovland and Scottie Scheffler are tied for the lead at 14 under par. All right, it's 2:43, and that means it's time for Traffic and Weather Together. The Subaru Retailers of New England, all-wheel drive, traffic on the threes. How are the roads, Dave?
20: Much better in Somerville, Suzanne. The crash has been cleared on 93 northbound by Assembly Square, so it's getting much better there. It is still delayed the southbound side before the Zakin Bridge as you head in to downtown. The Tobin inbound loop ramp is busy, slow to and from Logan inside of the TED. You're on the brakes, Mass Ave to Leverett Circle on Sturro Drive inbound, a busy left lane ride down to Sturro on the inbound connector. On the Pike inbound, you got some company there in Weston by 95 with the lane shift, slow in Newton Corner, stay left to get by there, and then busy on the Pike inbound before Fenway as they're doing that work in that spot. The expressway northbound slow off and on from Neponted up into the tunnel, and this report is sponsored by Mothers Against Drunk Driving. For victims of drunk and drugged driving, your grief is unique, but you're not alone. You always have a place at MAD. 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Dave Augustus, WBZ's Traffic on the Threes.
3: The forecast, a late day or evening shower around, mainly south of Boston. Partly cloudy overnight with a low of 67. Mostly sunny tomorrow with a high of 76. Mostly cloudy and humid on Tuesday. A couple of showers and a thunderstorm possible, high 72. Cloudy on Wednesday with some rain and a thunderstorm, high again 72. And looking ahead, still pretty cloudy on Thursday with a couple more thunderstorms and highs in the low to mid 70s. Right now in Boston, we have partly cloudy skies and 85 degrees.
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3: Good afternoon. I'm Suzanne Sawsville. Here are the five things you need to know at 2:45. The death toll in last week's flash floods in Nepal and Tibet are now more than 800. Jury deliberations resume tomorrow in the Lindsay Clancy murder trial. Police say one person suffered life-threatening injuries in a shooting in Roxbury last night. A 19-year-old is dead after falling onto an electrified rail at Forest Hills Station. Easton is the latest community in Massachusetts to turn off their flock cameras. WBZ's Sherry Small has the details.
0: Easton Police Chief Keith Boone says the department is no longer using the two flock cameras installed in the town. The two license plate reader cameras went up in 2024 as a pilot program. Chief Boone says they've proven to be helpful in a number of criminal investigations, including a shooting, sexual assaults, and break-ins. But the chief says he's been listening to feedback from residents and the growing debate over the technology and privacy concerns surrounding it. He's decided to stop using the surveillance system. The system has already been shut down, including its network sharing capabilities, and the cameras are being prepared for removal. About a dozen other communities have recently stopped using their flock cameras, including Framingham, Cambridge, Salem, Stowe, Littleton, East Bridgewater, and others. Sherry Small, WBZ Boston's News Radio.
3: The U.S. government will reportedly be owning an interest in Venezuelan oil.
21: The Wall Street Journal says the Pentagon plans to take a 35% stake in a private company holding Venezuelan oil rights. Venezuela's interim president, meanwhile, says the South American country's energy agreement with the U.S. would remain in force for 25 years and will target an increase in crude output to 1.5 million barrels per day. On Friday, President Trump said the U.S. had secured majority control of more than 65 billion barrels of Venezuelan oil, quote, at no cost to the American taxpayer. I'm Jim Forbes.
3: The Trump administration is considering a trade of a piece of Yosemite National Park to a private developer.
22: Reports say a private developer is looking to build a road for direct access into one of America's most popular national parks. That developer already owns land near the border of the park, where they reportedly want to build upscale private homes. In exchange, they would buy land elsewhere in California and give that to the government. Now, we asked the Trump administration about this, the Interior Department saying in a statement that no final decision has been made and vowing any deal would be subject to all applicable federal laws, regulations, and departmental policies. But conservationists are alarmed, one leading nonprofit group saying this would be an attack on all Americans who own that national park.
3: That was ABC's Olivia Rubin reporting. Mass General Brigham is rebranding its training school as a university. WBZ's Charlie Bergeron with the story.
7: The Boston Business Journal says beginning on Tuesday, the MGH Institute of Health Professions will be known as Mass General Brigham University of Health Professions. The hospital created its degree-granting institute 50 years ago with a focus on graduate-level degrees. In the last 2 years, the institute has expanded to undergraduate degrees and added certificate programs as well. Experts say the state is facing a major shortage of quality health care workers. Deborah Jones will serve as the university's first president after leading the institute since the beginning of the year. Jones is scheduled to be inaugurated as the first president of the university September 10th. Charlie Bergeron, WBZ, Boston's News Radio.
3: A Rochester man is facing charges after eluding police and crashing at the Portsmouth International Airport. New Hampshire police say after trying to stop the car, the driver attempted to flee. The driver then crashed into the perimeter fence of the nearby airport before traveling across the airport parking lot. He was eventually caught and identified as 17-year-old Wyatt Seeley. He's set to be arraigned for multiple charges in Portsmouth District Court on Wednesday, September 9th. With the new school year just about started, WBZ-TV's Paula Eben is finding out how to save some money.
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24: Money-saving expert Trey Bodge, a Newburyport native, says timing is key.
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24: Next, take an inventory of what you already have at home, but don't wait on some items. 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And you can do that at stores here in Waltham, like Plato's Closet or Play It Again Sports.
1: Especially with multiple kids, they're trying to like save as much money as possible.
3: Several other stores are also offering specific trade-ins and buyback programs like H&M, American Eagle, J. Crew, and more. An iconic superhero flick is returning to the theaters with some extended scenes. WBZ's Luke Spear with that.
2: Coming straight from the Russo brothers themselves, the directing duo says while we're only getting 4 minutes of new footage in the re-release, the Avengers Endgame Encore is going to be a piece of required viewing for fans to check out before the upcoming Doomsday release in December. Both Joe and Anthony Russo broke news in a recent interview with Fandango, where they say the extended cut is going to connect the two films directly, and even if you've seen Endgame 100 times over, you couldn't expect what's coming next. The re-release is set to return to theaters on September 25th. Luke Spear, WBZ, Boston's News Radio.
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1: It is 2:53, and that means it's time for Traffic and Weather Together. The Subaru Retailers of New England, all-wheel drive, traffic on the threes. Where are we, Dave?
2: Let's head down to Cape Cod, Suzanne. Still a tough ride getting off Cape on Route 6 West in Sandwich. It's a little bit of an improvement. Only about a 5 mile back up now in Sandwich before the Sagamore Bridge. About a mile of delay on 28 North before the Bourne Rotary, and slow on Sandwich Road heading into the Rotary. Out to the west, we got some get-home slowdown. Sturbridge to Charlton on the Pike eastbound, and 290 East is delayed in Marlboro before 495. The usual slowdowns on 95 South heading down from Maine and New Hampshire up there on 95 South. It is delayed. 93 South heading into downtown Boston from Somerville, and you're on the brakes to and from Logan inside of the Ted Tunnel. Brake lights by Fenway and the Pike inbound. They're doing that work there. And then behind this, slow by Newton Corner. Behind that, the Pike East is slow by Weston with the lane shift. The expressway northbound is slow by Neponset, then again by Columbia Road. Southbound's not bad from Boston down to Braintree. Busy, but moving on the expressway south. Dave Augustus, WBZ's Traffic on the Threes.
1: 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And now the four-day WBZ AccuWeather forecast with John Feerick.
3: Breezy and warmer for the rest of today. Still not terribly humid. We'll have some sun up to 85. Couple of spots this afternoon and this evening. You'll see a shower mainly south of Boston, then partly cloudy tonight. The low 67. Should be dry for tomorrow. Not as warm, sunshine mixing with a few clouds, a high 76. And then we'll have a few showers of a thunderstorm on Tuesday, mostly cloudy, high 72. Wednesday, periods of rain and a thunderstorm, especially in the afternoon, a high again 72. I'm AccuWeather meteorologist John Feer, WBZ, Boston's News Radio.
1: And right now it's 80 degrees in Framingham, 81 in Amesbury, 83 in Wareham. In Boston, we have mostly cloudy skies and 85 degrees. Two people pretending to be a football player and a banker are facing fraud charges for allegedly scamming more than two dozen women.
4: Federal prosecutors say 35-year-old Dejon Love posed as an NFL player with the San Francisco 49ers by posting videos on Instagram and team gear, and then posing with all kinds of bling to create a fictitious persona. Authorities say he then pitched the women fake investments and then promising big returns, while his alleged accomplice, 18-year-old Taylor Chan, posed as his financial advisor to make the investments appear legitimate. Now, according to investigators, 26 alleged victims lost about $1.3 million.
1: That was ABC's Morgan Norwood. Google Maps updates Lake Ontario to President Trump's renamed Lake America. The change was made after the president signed an executive order on Thursday to rename the lake, which was in response to the ongoing trade war with Canada. Only U.S. users will see it as Lake America. Canadians will still see it as Lake Ontario. MapQuest has stated that they will not be changing the name on their service. A mother bear and two cubs are saved in California after they were trapped inside a large water storage tank. ABC's Tim Pullman has the story.
5: Firefighters captured the moment. Not one, not two, but three bears rescued the bears, somehow squeezing themselves through a one-foot-wide opening in the concrete tank. California Fish and Wildlife arrived and drained the water from the tank before firefighters from Laverne and LA County helped rescue the bears, who were likely looking for a water break from this hot and humid heat wave. A third cub managed to get out of the water tank before help arrived. It has been reunited with its family.
1: The rescue mission was aptly named Operation Care Bear. It's the first weekend since Dolly Parton tragically passed away. WBZ's Drew Mulholland.
6: Chances are someone in your family, your friend group, is spending this Sunday listening to some Dolly. 3,000 songs, 50 albums, 11 Grammys, and a one-of-a-kind personality. I've been going down the YouTube rabbit hole myself, and so many have gone to this moment, it seems. 1979, Dolly Parton making Johnny Carson blush, playing guitar and singing a song for him, wild nails and all.
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0: great. She's going to be missed. Dolly Parton passing away last Tuesday from cancer at the age of 80. Drew Mulholland, WBZ, Boston's News Radio.
1: You better get the living, giving. Don't forget to throw.
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2: Eighty-five degrees in Boston at 3 o'clock. Good afternoon. I'm Suzanne Sawsville. Here's what's going on. Rescue efforts continue for the thousands still missing following devastating flash flooding in Nepal last week. And the Everett community came together to pray for the victims. WBZ-TV's Logan Hall has more.
11: We are really sad. Like, we're really hoping for the people like that are missing. Really, we're hoping for them to come back safe home.
12: The Greater Boston Nepali community coming together for a candlelit vigil to honor the lives lost in Nepal and to pray for those still missing.
13: We're just trying to be all together for our country. Like, it's a big thing going on. It's really devastating. Everybody, like, the country's falling apart. We're just, like, trying to get all together to be here and saying we all are with you.
2: U.S. officials announced last night they would be sending around $3 million in humanitarian aid to Nepal. A 19-year-old in Mattapan is arrested after he was found with a firearm despite being underage. Boston police officers approached a group of males last night that included Giovanni Remy, who was wearing a crossbody bag. Someone in the group confirmed that there was a firearm in that bag. Due to Remy being underage to possess a firearm, he was arrested. Remy is expected to be arraigned in Dorchester District Court. Jury deliberations resume tomorrow morning in Plymouth Superior Court in the Lindsay Clancy murder trial. WBZ's Brooke McCarthy has the latest.
14: After closing arguments on Thursday.
15: How? Because of the damn medicine and the lousy medical care that she got.
16: Every person she interacted with, every situation she was in, shows you she knew the difference between right and wrong. And she could conform her behavior to the law.
14: The jury in the Lindsay Clancy trial has spent almost a day and a half in deliberations. On Friday, they asked to see a bloody knife that Clancy used when she tried to kill herself, along with a bag filled with empty pill bottles that were found in her Duxbury home. The defense admits that Clancy killed her three young kids, Cora, Dawson, and Callan, back in January of 2023, but say she was over-medicated and suffering from postpartum psychosis. Now the jury must decide if she knew what she was doing at the time. The jury can find her guilty of first or second degree murder, manslaughter, not guilty, or not guilty by lack of criminal responsibility. Deliberations are expected to resume tomorrow morning at 9. Brooke McCarthy, WBZ Boston's News Radio.
2: A man and woman are in custody accused of holding someone at gunpoint in an apartment in Plymouth. The victim was able to contact police after escaping at around 4 in the morning. Authorities attempted to communicate with the suspects, but the pair did not cooperate. Police arrested them shortly after. The Trump administration has made an oil deal with Venezuela. The latest coming up next. It's 3:03, time for traffic and weather together. The Subaru Retailers of New England, all-wheel drive traffic on the threes. What's going on, Dave?
17: Well, a busy ride to and from Logan, Suzanne, inside of the TED Tunnel. The Sumner is a bit slow leaving the airport. Not bad, though. 93 South is delayed heading in from Somerville to the Zakum. The Tobin inbound loop ramp lot of company. And on the Pike inbound, slow in Weston before 95 with the lane shift. A bit busy there by Fenway with the work going on there. On the expressway, the northbound side, brake lights before Neponset, and then by Columbia Road. Both sides of Route 3 are slow before Derby Street and Hingham. It's still a tough ride getting off the Cape. Route 6 West is backed up in Sandwich to just before Route 130 from the Sagamore. 28 North, a mile back up before the Bourne Rotary. Brake lights in Middleborough, 495 North, passing by Route 44. Slow but moving, heading down from Maine to New Hampshire, up on 95 South. Out to the west, we got those get-home slowdowns in the Pike eastbound, Sturbridge to Charlton, 84 East, tough before the Pike, and delayed in Marlborough on 290 East before 495. Dave Augustus, WBZ's traffic on the threes.
2: The forecast, partly cloudy overnight, low 67. Mostly sunny tomorrow with a high of 76. Mostly cloudy and humid on Tuesday with a couple of showers and a thunderstorm, high 72. Cloudy on Wednesday with some rain and a thunderstorm, high again 72. Right now in Boston, it's mostly cloudy and 85 degrees. President Trump says the U.S.'s new oil agreement with Venezuela will hopefully bring financial benefits to both countries. ABC's Stephen Portnoy has more.
18: The president calling it the biggest oil deal in world history. He and Venezuela's interim president both hailing the agreement, which would see the U.S. government entering a joint venture that officials say would be the world's second largest private oil company. Delcy Rodriguez says her country will retain ownership and sovereignty, calling the benefits of the deal impossible to overlook. Now, it's said to involve a 100-year lease covering more than 65 billion barrels of Venezuela's proven reserves. That would be significantly more than America is known to have under its soil and sea.

0: days.
1: The deal will consist of 17 oil fields shared between the two countries. CIA Director John Ratcliffe made an unannounced visit to Russia to warn the Kremlin not to strike NATO allies as the war against Ukraine rages on. ABC's Alex Perchet has that.
2: While there is no resolution to Russia's war in Ukraine, sources familiar with the trip tell ABC News that Ratcliffe warned Russia not to attack NATO members. The visit coming amid a growing number of drone incursions in European airspace, fueling speculation that the Kremlin may escalate its war in Ukraine with some kind of intervention in surrounding countries in Europe. Romania, a NATO ally and home to some 1,000 U.S. troops, has had its airspace violated at least 23 times this year.
1: It's been about 4.5 years since Russia's full-scale invasion of Ukraine. New advancements have been made in pancreatic cancer care. ABC's Dr. Darian Sutton has more.
3: It's called RAS(ON)Q. It targets that key genetic driver that's found in over 90% of pancreatic cancers. And in studies, it doubled the median survival to just over 13 months compared to about 6.5 months on chemotherapy. A third of the patients in this study saw their tumors decrease in size or shrink. And some patients even went on to live years after their treatment.
1: The FDA approved this first-of-its-kind treatment last week. It is 3:07, time now for a check on business with Bloomberg.
4: Americans are still shopping. They're just getting pickier. That may be the biggest takeaway from the latest earnings report from America's biggest retailers. Walmart posted its weakest sales growth in more than 6 years. Target and Home Depot also posted gains, but all three see shoppers still willing to open their wallets at the right price.
5: The underlying health of the consumer remains strong and remains intact.
4: Poonam Goyal covers retail for Bloomberg Intelligence. She says customer traffic is still on the rise at both Walmart and Target, and e-commerce is up by double digits at Walmart as well.
5: Now, does the consumer care about value? Absolutely. Both retailers are slashing prices. They're providing more value, and we think that will continue to draw customers to their brands over others.
4: And heading into the fall, economists think that search for value will continue. They say spending is likely to slow in the months ahead as the boost from this year's tax refunds continues to fade. I'm Nathan Hager, Bloomberg Business on WBZ, Boston's News Radio.
1: The state's primary election is now just 2 days away. More on that and all your headlines coming up next.
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1: With just 26 games left in the regular season, the Sox have picked up some reinforcements. Roman Anthony and Trevor Story are back in the lineup after spending most of the season injured. Both Anthony and Story are 1-for-2 at the plate so far, but it's not translating to the scoreboard. The Sox are currently losing 5-0 in the sixth inning against the Yankees. It's deadline day for the Patriots front office as they continue cutting down the roster. By 6 p.m., the team can only have 53 players on the active roster. The Pats started the weekend with 91, but made 18 cuts yesterday. Also worth noting, today is quarterback Drake May's birthday. He's now 24 years old. It's 3:13, time for traffic and weather together. 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Where are we now, Dave?
17: Let's head inside the Sumner Tunnel. Suzanne, a lot of people are leaving Logan, so busy inside the Sumner and the Ted West. Also delayed inside of the Ted East Connector heading into the airport. And that left lane is pre-packed on the Leverett Connector inbound as you head down to Storrow Drive. The inbound side of Storrow Drive slow before Leverett Circle. On the Pike inbound, it's delayed in Weston by 95. Then again by Fenway with the work going on there. Expressway northbound, some off and on brake lights from Milton up to Columbia Road. Both sides of Route 3 are sluggish by Derby Street and Hingham. It's still a 4 mile backup. Route 6 west in Sandwich before the Sagamore. Delayed on 28 north about a mile before the Bourne Rotary. 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AutoZone, Dave Augustus, WBZ's traffic on the threes.
1: Partly cloudy skies overnight with a low of 67. Mostly sunny tomorrow with a high of 76. On Tuesday, it's going to be mostly cloudy and humid. A couple of showers and a thunderstorm possible, high 72. Cloudy on Wednesday with some rain and a thunderstorm, high again 72. Right now in Boston, we have mostly cloudy skies and 85 degrees.
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1: Good afternoon. I'm Suzanne Sawsville. Here are the five things you need to know at 3:15. More than 80 Americans remain missing after last week's devastating floods in Nepal, including a local woman from Lexington. A 19-year-old dies after falling on the electrified third rail at the Forest Hills MBTA station. Day three of jury deliberations start tomorrow morning in the Lindsay Clancy murder trial. A man and woman are in custody, accused of holding someone at gunpoint in an apartment in Plymouth. Voters in the Bay State will be casting their ballots on Tuesday for the state primary. WBZ's Emma Friedman has more on the numbers coming out of Boston.
18: On Election Day on Tuesday, polling locations will be open at 7 a.m. and close at 8 p.m. By the end of last week, the Election Department mailed out over 45,000 requested vote-by-mail-in absentee ballots, and a little over half of them were returned to the city. City officials say voters who requested ballots but haven't returned them yet are encouraged to return their ballots using one of the 22 drop boxes. But if you'd prefer dropping it off in person, you can do so at the Election Department in City Hall. In order for your ballot to be counted, it has to be received by the Election Department by 8 p.m. on Tuesday. That's 8 p.m. on Tuesday. And remember, ballots cannot be returned to a polling location on Election Day. The results of the state primary will determine which candidates are on the ballot in the upcoming state election on November 3rd. In Boston, Emma Friedman, WBZ Boston's News Radio.
1: Buying golf clubs or a camping tent in Massachusetts could soon send money to help preserve nature here. WBZ's Kyle Schaffel with that.
19: Supporters of ballot question 6 are getting the word out, and they're getting a high-profile hand.
20: Having clean air, having clean water that you can drink, rivers that are free of pollution. These aren't luxury items for the elite. These are for all of us.
19: Governor Maura Healey is among the people who have endorsed the measure, which would create a new fund to funnel money towards nature conservation. Things like parks, forests, rivers, and lakes. It would take the sales tax from when people buy sporting goods like golf clubs or camping tents, and instead of putting that into the general tax revenues, the measure would earmark that money for nature.
20: We can make sure that we are using taxpayer dollars wisely in a way that makes sense.
19: A handful of other states have similar laws on the books, and this legislation stalled on Beacon Hill. There isn't any formal opposition. Mass Audubon President David O'Neill says the money would be transformational.
21: The state spends roughly $30 million a year in land conservation. So this is tripling that.
19: Kyle Schaffel, WBZ, Boston's News Radio.
1: Look-alike contests have risen in popularity in recent years, and this time it's a local legend's turn.
22: It's the end of August, and the NoahCon look-alikes of Boston are competing at Blackbird Donuts. Dozens turned out in the South End to watch nine willing and able look-alikes compete to see who looks the most like NoahCon. Hayden and Gabriel both tried their luck.
23: One of my friends texted me, and she was like, "Hey, you really look like NoahCon. You should get out there."
24: A couple years ago, a coworker told me I looked like NoahCon, and I was like, "Who?" And then I looked him up, and I've been a fan ever since.
22: Delaney Bowden organized the event.
25: He's the spirit of New England, so people just have shown, like, so much excitement. You know, I think this is NoahCon summer. It really is.
22: Each Noah had to lip-sync to a song and then answer two questions, their favorite New England state and how sad they are on a scale from 1 through 10. As a reporter with long hair and a beard, I had to ask what my chances would be of winning.
25: Honestly, I think you have a pretty good chance because some guy showed up in a wig, so you at least have the natural hair.
22: But alas, I did not. From the South End, Kyle Bray, WBZ, Boston's News Radio.
1: Iceland voters have rejected a referendum that would have restarted negotiations to join the European Union.
26: Iceland's left-leaning coalition government moved up the EU referendum it planned for next year after President Trump mistakenly named Iceland four times while speaking about his designs on Greenland. Two of the more than 265,000 eligible voters.
27: Definitely look more to Europe than the White House.
28: What's happening in the EU is not to my liking. It's like a big burning ship.
26: Although Iceland is a NATO member, supporters said the EU would offer greater protection if Trump ever made similar threats toward their island.
1: That was ABC's Chuck Sievertson. A California federal judge has ruled that efforts from the Trump administration to deport non-citizens over political speech violates the Constitution. She found the administration's policy violates First and Fifth Amendment protections while also discouraging foreign students from expressing political views. The ruling comes after efforts to revoke visas and deport foreign students involved with pro-Palestinian activism. The State Department is defending its policies, saying visas are a privilege and the government remains committed to national security and public safety. NASA has launched its latest telescope into the far reaches of space.
2: NASA launches its newest telescope, beginning a mission to search for planets beyond our solar system, possibly unlocking secrets of the universe.
3: And liftoff. Go Falcon Heavy and go Roman Space Telescope.
2: SpaceX sending the $4 billion bus-sized telescope, named after the late Nancy Grace Roman, NASA's first chief astronomer, into orbit from Florida's Kennedy Space Center. NASA Science Mission Director Nikki Fox.
4: It's going to find a whole ton, like, you know, tens of thousands of exoplanets, planets that we don't even know are there, billions of galaxies, tens of billions of stars. It's just a spectacular mission.
2: It will take more than 3 months to reach its destination, 1 million miles away. That's home to the Webb Space Telescope, one of NASA's other crown jewels in the sky. I'm Julie Walker.
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1: It's 3:23. 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What's the latest, Dave?
17: Well, still a slow ride heading in from Somerville, Suzanne on 93 South to the Zakin Bridge. A lot of company there. And slow to and from Logan inside of the Ted Tunnel. The end of the Sumner is busy. So is the Tobin inbound loop ramp. And you're on the brakes in the Pike inbound before Fenway with the work there. Behind that, a bit slow in Weston with that lane shift by 95 on the Pike East. The expressway north. You're delayed right by Neponset. Route 3 South slow at Derby Street. And the northbound side busy from Hanover up to Derby as people head back from the South Shore. A lot of people are heading back from the Cape. Right now, Route 6 West, the Mid-Cape, is slow in Sandwich. It starts to get delayed just before Route 130 to the Sagamore Bridge. 28 North backed up about a mile before the Bourne Rotary. The usual busy ride heading down from York, Maine to Seabrook up on 95 South. Out to the west, you're on the brakes from Sturbridge to Charlton on the Pike eastbound. More get-home slowdowns out there. Dave Augustus, WBZ's Traffic on the Threes.
1: And now the 4-day WBZ AccuWeather forecast.
11: A spotty shower around through early this evening. Otherwise, partly cloudy into tonight, low 67. Not as warm tomorrow with sunshine and patchy clouds, but still very pleasant with a high of 76. Increasingly cloudy tomorrow night with a couple of showers developing, mainly after midnight, low 66. And rather cloudy and humid Tuesday and Wednesday with rounds of showers and thunderstorms. Highs both days, 72. I'm AccuWeather meteorologist Kai Erickson, WBZ, Boston's News Radio.
1: And right now in Easton, it's 83 degrees. In Lawrence, it's 82. In Sudbury, it's 80. And in Boston, we have mostly cloudy skies and 85 degrees.
0: Welcome to The Upside with Jordan, a dose of good news because it's a big world out there. When any of us hear the words pancreatic cancer, we naturally think the worst. It's one of the deadliest forms with one of the lowest survival rates. But new research is offering hope. A report out of Johns Hopkins on an experimental drug taking on one of the dangerous genetic drivers of pancreatic cancer. Those with high risk have a gene called mutant KRAS. But a new drug developed at Johns Hopkins causes the immune system in the body to seek out and destroy the cells that carry those mutations before they develop into pancreatic cancer. And in this small study, 18 of 20 participants, or 90%, developed what's known as an increase in mutant KRAS-specific T-cell responses, which basically means this drug successfully activated immune cells that can recognize these mutations. You can find out more at HopkinsMedicine.org. Just search for KRAS, K-R-A-S, vaccine. And that's The Upside with Jordan, WBZ, Boston's News Radio.
1: The Hamilton-Wenham community is celebrating after a successful fundraiser.
10: The benefit for 10-year-old Patrick Wetson, his sister Camilla, and their mom Erin went off beautifully. Hundreds of friends, families, and members of the Hamilton-Wenham community came out to show their support for Patrick, who continues treatment for a cancerous brain tumor he was diagnosed with last year. He even had some advice Patrick did for others battling a tough diagnosis.
12: Don't think about it.
10: Just keep going?
12: Yeah.
10: Attaboy. You're a tough kid. Mom, what else do you want to say to the community coming out?
12: Just thank you so much. We appreciate all your love and support. It's been absolutely what keeps us going.
10: The event the other night at Bill Haney's North Shore Music Theater showcased local and Broadway musical talent and raised both money and spirits for the family. What a great night in Beverly. Drew Mulholland, WBZ, Boston's News Radio.
1: A new study is showing that folks who use melatonin long-term have a 90% higher risk of developing heart failure over 5 years. The findings from the American Heart Association do not prove that melatonin itself is the cause, but it does raise questions about how safe the supplement many view as harmless can impact the body in the long run. Anne Hathaway is set to star alongside Tom Cruise in a sequel to Days of Thunder.
13: Cruise made the announcement alongside Hathaway at Daytona International Speedway on Saturday, just before NASCAR held its final regular season event. He will reprise his role as driver Cole Trickle, and Hathaway will star as a race car team owner and engineer. The original film, released in 1990, made over $150 million at the box office. The Days of Thunder sequel will hit theaters on June 2nd, 2028. I'm Rob Martier.
1: Coming up, more on the man who died from the third rail at the Forest Hills MBTA station. Keep it here.
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1: 85 degrees in Boston at 3:30. Good afternoon. I'm Suzanne Sawsville. Here's what's happening. A 19-year-old has died after falling on the electrified third rail at the Forest Hills MBTA station. Transit police say the fall happened after the victim attempted to catch a woman who was falling onto the track. They had arrived at the station together. Both fell down with the victim landing on the rail. He was pronounced dead on the scene. The woman was taken to the hospital. No foul play is suspected, and the case remains under investigation. Search and rescue efforts continue in Nepal after the massive floods this past week.

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1: Hazard lights flicker back and forth down Commonwealth Ave as cars, trucks, and U-Hauls are loaded and unloaded. It's not quite the calm before the storm for move-in day, but rather the first wave as people like Krisha load up and start moving out a few days early.
2: That's the best part. Like, I'm not worried about, like, that's why we started early, as well, so we beat the traffic. Because this era gets really packed up.
1: Andrea is down from Vermont to help her daughter move out of the city to the burbs, and it's not her first rodeo. I asked her if she had any tips for parents that got called in to help with move-out duty.
3: Just approach it knowing it's going to be a lot of work. Just try and keep a positive attitude and just get it done.
1: Move-out day also means it's prime Alston Christmas season. Ayuma is checking out some clothes left out on a desk, and he wishes the trash trucks weren't so quick to spoil the fun.
4: I think it's messed up that they pick up all the trash, like, right away. I think there should be, like, a grace period for people to actually reuse the objects getting thrown away.
1: From Alston, Kyle Bray, WBZ, Boston's News Radio.
0: The Shanghai Ravioli Corporation is recalling 25,000 pounds of buffalo chicken rangoons from food locations in Maine, Massachusetts, New Hampshire, Rhode Island, and Vermont. The recall came after the USDA said the products were stamped with false inspection marks. No illnesses have been reported, but the products should be either thrown away or returned to the place of purchase. Coming up, the latest in the Massachusetts state primaries, now just 2 days away. But first, it's 3:33, time for traffic and weather together. The Subaru Retailers of New England, all-wheel drive, traffic on the threes. How's it looking, Dave?
5: Well, slow down on Cape Cod, Suzanne, on Route 6 West, the Mid-Cape in Sandwich. It starts to get delayed just after Quaker Meeting House Road and doesn't get better till you're over the Sagamore Bridge. 28 North, about a mile back up before the Bourne Rotary. Sandwich Road is crawling into that Bourne Rotary. We got some people heading back from the South Shore on Route 3 northbound. Starts to bog down in Hanover up to Derby Street. Route 3 South is slow just at that Derby Street lane drop in Hingham. And on 93 South heading in, some brake lights before the Zakim Bridge as you head into downtown on 93 South from Somerville. Also delayed inside of the Ted Tunnel, though Sumner is busy. The Tobin inbound loop ramps, no fun either. And you got some company there by Fenway on the Pike eastbound with the work going on there. Looking slow in Peabody on Route 1 South at the Jug Handle, and then slow by Essex Street on Route 1 South in Saugus. Out to the west, get home delays Sturbridge to Charlton on the Pike east. Dave Augustus, WBZ's Traffic on the Threes.
0: The forecast, partly cloudy overnight, low 67. Mostly sunny tomorrow with a high of 76. Mostly cloudy and humid on Tuesday with a couple of showers and a thunderstorm possible. We'll see a high of 72. Cloudy on Wednesday with some rain and a thunderstorm. High again, 72. Right now in Boston, it's mostly cloudy and 84 degrees. Gospel music is making its way to City Hall Plaza tonight. WBZ's Jared Brosnan with details.
6: The city's annual Gospel Fest kicks off at 5 o'clock on City Hall Plaza, bringing together local and national artists in the genre. Todd Galberth is at the top of the bill.
7: No, he won't leave you. 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
6: Also featured is the City Praise Team, Jesus Gang, The Family, the Boston Latin School Gospel Choir, and the Community Choir, which has members from nearly four dozen churches across the region. 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
0: With the state primary elections right around the corner, a few state Democrats are making their final rally laps. WBZ-TV's Paul Burton tells us more about a growing battle between two Massachusetts candidates.
8: Congressional candidate and U.S. Senate hopeful Seth Moulton hit the campaign trail hard on Saturday, speaking with voters at Maria's Restaurant.
9: He served us for half a century. He's been in Washington as a public servant for his entire life. And I am taking a different approach. I am saying that what we're doing has just not been enough.
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8: Speaking in IBEW Local 103, Senator Ed Markey held a high-profile power to the people get out the vote rally in Dorchester. Congresswoman Ayanna Pressley, Senator Elizabeth Warren, and Senator Bernie Sanders all rallying on his behalf.
0: On the Republican side, John Deaton is expected to coast to the nomination. The polls in Massachusetts open this Tuesday at 7 a.m. and close at

0: 8 p.m. Easton is the latest community in Massachusetts to turn off their flock cameras. Police Chief Keith Boone says the department is no longer using the two flock cameras installed in the town. The two license plate reader cameras went up in 2024 as a pilot program. Chief Boone says they've proven to be helpful in a number of criminal investigations, including a shooting, sexual assault, and break-ins. But the chief says he's been listening to feedback from residents and the growing debate over the technology and privacy concerns around it. He's decided to stop using the surveillance system, which has already been shut down in lots of places, including its network sharing capabilities. All right, time now for a check on business with Bloomberg.
1: Individual investors now have access to a new tool called Dub to trade like some of Wall Street's legendary investors, as well as copy other users' trading strategies.
2: I'd really think of Dub as a social investing platform where instead of picking stocks, you pick these investment managers and you follow their trades.
1: Stephen Wong is the CEO and founder.
2: So it's not just politicians and hedge funds. They have AI trades, they have quant trading strategies. We've really spanned the whole gamut of things that you'd want to invest in.
1: And that's how it got its start, tracking disclosed trades by politicians, and has since evolved into a social investing marketplace.
2: Investing is really difficult, and most people never get good at it. So can we give a similar experience that the ultra-wealthy have of putting their money with the manager with someone with $100?
1: Wong says he dropped out of Harvard to launch the app in 2023, and it now has more than 430,000 active users on its platform. I'm Charlie Pellett, Bloomberg Business on WBZ. Boston's News Radio.
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0: Roman Anthony and Trevor Story are back in the Red Sox lineup for the first time since May. The Sox are taking on the Yankees right now in the Bronx, but it's not going very well so far. They're down 6-0 in the seventh inning. Story struck out in his first at bat, but followed it up with a single. Anthony is 2-for-3 so far with a ground rule double. Meantime, the final round of the Tour Championship is underway at East Lake Golf Club in Atlanta. Victor Hovland has the lead at 15 under par, but Scottie Scheffler is just one shot off the pace. Hovland is currently on the ninth hole, so plenty of golf left to be played. It's 3:43, time for traffic and weather together. The Subaru Retailers of New England all-wheel drive traffic on the threes brought to you by Commonwealth Motors. How are the roads, Dave?
15: Down, it slows down in Somerville, Susanna, 93 southbound as you head down towards the Zakin Bridge in downtown. So that's a very busy ride there. Also delayed the Tobin inbound loop ramp and slow inside the Sumner. And the Ted West, a lot of people leaving Logan. The Ted East is also delayed heading in. Pike eastbound, brake lights by Fenway with the work going on there. On the expressway, northbound, slow by Neponset, then delayed just after Mass Ave up into the tunnel. And you got some company there, Route 3 northbound, heading back from the South Shore before Derby Street in Hingham. Still tough getting off the Cape before the Bourne and the Sagamore Bridges, 495 north, brake lights in Middleborough, passing by Route 44. The usual delays heading down from Maine to New Hampshire on 95 south, and slow Sturbridge to Charlton on the Pike East. 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All right, it's officially the most wonderful time of the year at Staples. They've got back to school supplies as low as 25 cents, up to 40% off select tech, 20% off for teachers and more. Check out all the deals, staples.com/back to school. Staples, that was easy. Dave Augustus, WBZ's traffic on the threes.
0: The forecast, a late day or evening shower around, mainly south of Boston, partly cloudy overnight with a low of 67. Mostly sunny tomorrow with a high of 76. Mostly cloudy and humid on Tuesday with a couple of showers and a thunderstorm, high 72. Cloudy on Wednesday with some rain and a thunderstorm, high again 72. And looking ahead, still pretty cloudy on Thursday with a couple more thunderstorms and highs in the low to mid 70s. Right now in Boston, we have mostly cloudy skies and 83 degrees.
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0: Good afternoon. I'm Suzanne Sawsville. Here are the five things you need to know at 3:45. The death toll in last week's flash floods in Nepal and Tibet is now more than 800. Jury deliberations resume tomorrow in the Lindsay Clancy murder trial. Police say one person suffered life-threatening injuries in a shooting in Roxbury last night. A 19-year-old is dead after falling onto an electrified third rail at Forest Hills MBTA station. The Venezuelan government is looking very positively at their oil deal with the U.S.
16: Venezuela's acting president, Delcy Rodriguez, says a 25-year deal with the United States for the development of 17 strategic Venezuelan oil fields has a production target of more than 1.5 million barrels per day. And she says the goal goes further with the signing of agreements with oil companies such as Chevron and BP. She says Venezuela contributes oil, its industry, and the experience of its workers accumulated over more than 100 years. The United States contributes the capital and technology needed to recover and develop those assets. Trump announced Friday night that the deal would give the United States a stake in Venezuela's oil reserves, a step toward his goal of extracting energy from Venezuela after U.S. forces captured then-President Nicolas Maduro in January and brought him to New York to face federal drug trafficking charges. I'm Donna Water.
0: The Trump administration is considering trading a piece of Yosemite National Park to a private dealer.
17: Reports say a private developer is looking to build a road for direct access into one of America's most popular national parks. That developer already owns land near the border of the park, where they reportedly want to build upscale private homes. In exchange, they would buy land elsewhere in California and give that to the government. Now, we asked the Trump administration about this, the Interior Department saying in a statement that no final decision has been made and vowing any deal would be subject to all applicable federal laws, regulations, and departmental policies. But conservationists are alarmed, one leading nonprofit group saying this would be an attack on all Americans who own that national park.
0: That was ABC's Olivia Rubin reporting. Mass General Brigham is rebranding its training school as a university. WBZ's Charlie Bergeron with the story.
18: The Boston Business Journal says beginning on Tuesday, the MGH Institute of Health Professions will be known as Mass General Brigham University of Health Professions. The hospital created its degree-granting institute 50 years ago with a focus on graduate-level degrees. In the last 2 years, the institute has expanded to undergraduate degrees and added certificate programs as well. Experts say the state is facing a major shortage of quality health care workers. Deborah Jones will serve as the university's first president after leading the institute since the beginning of the year. Jones is scheduled to be inaugurated as the first president of the university September 10th. Charlie Bergeron, WBZ, Boston's News Radio.
0: With the new school year just about started, WBZ TV's Paula Eben is finding out how to save some money.
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20: Next, take an inventory of what you already have at home, but don't wait on some items. 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
22: Especially with multiple kids, they're trying to like save as much money as possible.
0: Several other stores are also offering specific trade-ins and buyback programs like H&M, American Eagle, J. Crew, and others. A massive manhunt is underway across the EU for two alleged jewelry thieves. ABC's Lana Hassan has more.
23: Austrian police say they're scouring the surveillance video for clues, the video capturing the unmasked men entering the museum as visitors.
24: These people are clearly visible on CCTV, so there will be no escape for them. The only question is, will we be in time to get the necklace back?
23: Snatching the stunning 200-carat Van Cleef necklace, intricately set with more than 600 diamonds, worth at least $4 million, originally designed for the Egyptian royal family.
0: The two men are allegedly running off with a 200-carat diamond and platinum necklace. Jury deliberation continues this week in the trial for the murder of Tupac Shakur. ABC's Ika Jachi has more.
1: Dwayne Keefe D. Davis, a former gang leader, prosecutors say ordered the hit on Tupac, pleading not guilty, did not take the stand in his own defense. Prosecutors say the motive was payback. Davis was angry that his nephew had been jumped hours earlier by members of Suge Knight's Death Row Records, the label that signed Tupac. After the state called two dozen witnesses, the defense rested Thursday after calling just three to the stand.
0: September 13th will be the 20th anniversary of the famous rapper's death. Two people pretending to be a football player and a banker are facing fraud charges for allegedly scamming more than two dozen women.
2: Federal prosecutors say 35-year-old Dejon Love posed as an NFL player with the San Francisco 49ers by posting videos on Instagram and team gear, and then posing with all kinds of bling to create a fictitious persona. Authorities say he then pitched the women fake investments and then promising big returns, while his alleged accomplice, 18-year-old Taylor Chan, posed as his financial advisor to make the investments appear legitimate. Now, according to investigators, 26 alleged victims lost about $1.3 million.
0: That was ABC's Morgan Norwood reporting.
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4: 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I love that.
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15: Well, not so great, Suzanne. Inside the Ted East, a lot of people are heading to Logan, so the tunnel is delayed, that connector. And then the Ted West is busy, so is the Sumner. So slow to and from the airport. 93 South, you're on the break. Somerville to the Zakin Bridge as you head into downtown. And we're seeing some delays. Peabody to Saugus on Route 1 South. The inbound side of the Pike, brake lights by Fenway as they continue with the work there. The expressway northbound, slowdowns from Milton up into the tunnel. Southbound's not bad on the expressway. It is slow, though. Route 3 northbound, Hanover up to Derby Street, and then still a tough ride getting off Cape Cod on Route 6 West and Sandwich before the Sagamore. Backed up to just about Quaker Meeting House Road. A mile delay on 28 North before the Bowen Rotary, and busy in that usual spot on a Sunday afternoon in Middleboro on 495 North as you pass by Route 44. The usual sluggishness from York, Maine down to the Hampton Tolls and beyond on 95 South, down to Seabrook actually. It's busy, but it's moving, but not as fast as it normally is when it's wide open up there on 95 South. Dave Augustus, WBZ's Traffic on the Threes.
0: And now the four-day WBZ AccuWeather forecast.
26: A brief shower around through early this evening. Otherwise, partly cloudy, dry, and quiet through tonight with a low of 67. Sunshine and patchy clouds tomorrow with a nice afternoon, high 76. Partly to mostly cloudy tomorrow night with a couple of showers late, mainly after midnight, low 66. Rather cloudy and humid on Tuesday with a couple of showers and a thunderstorm around, high 72. Remaining cloudy on Wednesday with some rain and a rumble of thunder, high again 72. I'm AccuWeather meteorologist Kai Erickson, WBZ, Boston. 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
0: And right now it's 83 degrees in Brockton, 81 in Danvers, 79 in Acton. In Boston, we have partly cloudy skies and 83 degrees. It's the first weekend since Dolly Parton tragically passed away. WBZ's Drew Mulholland.
27: Chances are someone in your family, your friend group is spending this Sunday listening to some Dolly. 3,000 songs, 50 albums, 11 Grammys, and a one-of-a-kind personality. I've been going down the YouTube rabbit hole myself, and so many have gone to this moment, it seems. 1979, Dolly Parton making Johnny Carson blush, playing guitar and singing a song for him, Wild Nails and all.
28: Gucci's from here, no telling where. From hillbilly heaven to a penthouse on the coast. But I never really made it till the Johnny Carson show.
27: Wow, how great. She's going to be missed. Dolly Parton passing away last Tuesday from cancer at the age of 80. Drew Mulholland, WBZ, Boston's News Radio.
5: You better get the living, giving. Don't forget to throw in a little.
0: California Highway Patrol says a fishy situation briefly held up traffic on a Los Angeles freeway.
7: In a post titled Fish and Chips on their social media page, Baldwin Park CHP reported finding live catfish making their way across lanes on the southbound 57 in Pomona. Officers arrived to find 31 catfish crossing the road. They were able to move the flapping fish over to the right shoulder. Animal control responded and were able to save all but two of the 31 fish. No word on where the fish came from. I'm Rich Cassone.
0: And a mother bear and two cubs are saved in California after they were trapped inside a large water storage tank. ABC's Tim Pullman has the story.
8: Firefighters captured the moment. Not one, not two, but three bears rescued the bears, somehow squeezing themselves through a one-foot-wide opening in the concrete tank. California Fish and Wildlife arrived and drained the water from the tank before firefighters from Laverne and LA County helped rescue the bears, who were likely looking for a water break from this hot and humid heat wave. A third cub managed to get out of the water tank before help arrived. It has been reunited with its family.
0: The rescue mission was aptly named Operation Care Bear. A Rochester man is facing charges after eluding police and crashing at the Portsmouth International Airport. New Hampshire police reported that after attempting to stop the car, the driver tried to flee. The driver then crashed into the perimeter fence of the nearby airport before traveling across the airport parking lot. He was eventually caught and identified as 17-year-old Wyatt Seeley. He's set to be arraigned for multiple charges in Portsmouth District Court on Wednesday, September 9th. Google Maps updates Lake Ontario to President Trump's renamed Lake America. The change was made after the president signed an executive order on Thursday to rename the lake, which was in response to the ongoing trade war with Canada. Only U.S. users will see it as Lake America. Canadians will still see it as Lake Ontario. MapQuest has stated that they will not be changing the name of on their service. Coming up, more on the continued rescue efforts in Nepal after last week's massive flooding. Keep it here.
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0: It's 83 degrees in Boston at 4 o'clock. Good afternoon. I'm Suzanne Sawsville. Here's what's happening. Nearly 3,000 people are still missing after catastrophic flash floods in Nepal earlier last week. WBZ-TV's Logan Hall was in Everett last night, where a vigil was held for the victims.
16: It's a tight-knit community, heartbroken by the images of catastrophic floods in their home country. For many at this vigil, relatives, friends, and co-workers are still among those still missing.
17: There are a couple people that I grew up with. They're still missing. We haven't heard back from them yet. They're still doing, the government is still doing the rescue operation, so I'm really hoping that they come back home safely.
16: The greater Nepali community is also beginning to fundraise, asking for those in attendance to contribute to relief efforts.
18: Please donate as much as you can. Doesn't have to be more, doesn't have to be less. Whatever you give is helpful to us.
0: The U.S. announced last night that about $3 million in humanitarian aid will be sent to Nepal. Voters in the Bay State will be casting their ballots this week for the state primary. WBZ's Emma Friedman has more on the numbers coming out of Boston.
19: On Election Day on Tuesday, polling locations will be open at 7 a.m. and close at 8 p.m. By the end of last week, the Election Department mailed out over 45,000 requested vote-by-mail-in absentee ballots, and a little over half of them were returned to the city. City officials say voters who requested ballots but haven't returned them yet are encouraged to return their ballots using one of the 22 drop boxes. But if you'd prefer dropping it off in person, you can do so at the Election Department in City Hall. In order for your ballot to be counted, it has to be received by the Election Department by 8 p.m. on Tuesday. That's 8 p.m. on Tuesday. And remember, ballots cannot be returned to a polling location on Election Day. The results of the state primary will determine which candidates are on the ballot in the upcoming state election on November 3rd. In Boston, Emma Friedman, WBZ Boston's News Radio.
0: Supporters of at least one ballot question this November 1st need to explain what it is to their neighbors, WBZ's Kyle Schaffel.
20: The campaign to make a new fund for nature conservation in Massachusetts has support from the very top.
21: If you go and you buy golf clubs or a fishing rod or some camping gear, a portion of that money that you'd be spending is going to go instead into the things that we're talking about today.
20: Governor Maura Healey has endorsed Question 6, which would take tax revenue from the sale of sporting goods and put it towards parks, forests, and nature. David O'Neill is the president of Mass Audubon, one of the strongest proponents of the ballot question this November.
22: This fund will raise roughly $100 million a year from an existing sales tax.
20: He says that's triple the current state budget for conservation. Given that there's no formal opposition and the question is polling very well, I asked him what the point was of running a ballot campaign instead of letting Beacon Hill just pass the bill on its own.
22: The progress for that to pass look like it may be multiple years. Okay. We couldn't actually wait for that to play itself out.
20: Basically, foot dragging made them run for the ballot. Kyle Schaffel, WBZ, Boston's News Radio.
0: The latest in the Lindsay Clancy murder trial coming up next. 403 traffic and weather together. The Subaru Retailers of New England all-wheel drive traffic on the threes. Here's Dave.
15: Well, Suzanne, a tough ride in Marlboro. We got a crash, 495 south, right at 290. The left lane is blocked, and it is backed up there. 290 east is slow before that spot as well. Then out to the west, it is delayed from Sturbridge to Charlton on the Pike eastbound. Those get-home slowdowns and get-home slowdowns on Cape Cod. Route 6 west is slow in Sandwich before the Sagamore Bridge. Almost back to Quaker Meeting House Road, 28 north, slow before the Bourne Rotary. And brake lights in Middleboro, 495 north by Route 44. Also on the south shore, it's busy from Hanover to Norwell as you head towards Derby Street on Route 3 northbound. Expressway North, brake lights by Neponton, and then again before the O'Neill. And you're on the brakes, Somerville to the Zakim on 93 South, heading into downtown. We're seeing a delay before the Longfellow on Storrow Drive inbound. Report of a breakdown there. Delayed inside the Sumner Tunnel, and the TED is slow too. And from Logan, Dave Augustus, WBZ's Traffic on the Threes.
0: The forecast, partly cloudy skies overnight with a low of 67. Mostly sunny tomorrow with a high of 76. Tomorrow night, increasing clouds with a couple of showers late, low 66. On Tuesday, it gets more humid and hot, but still cloudy with a couple of showers and a thunderstorm possible, high 72. Cloudy on Wednesday with some rain and a thunderstorm possible, high again 72. And looking ahead, still pretty cloudy on Thursday with a couple more thunderstorms and highs in the low to mid 70s. Right now in Boston, it's partly cloudy and 82 degrees. Jury deliberations resume tomorrow morning in Plymouth Superior Court in the Lindsay Clancy murder trial. WBZ's Brooke McCarthy has the latest.
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1: because of the damn medicine and the lousy medical care that she got.
2: Every person she interacted with, every situation she was in, shows you she knew the difference between right and wrong, and she could conform her behavior to the law.
4: The jury in the Lindsey Clancy trial has spent almost a day and a half in deliberations. On Friday, they asked to see a bloody knife that Clancy used when she tried to kill herself, along with a bag filled with empty pill bottles that were found in her Duxbury home. The defense admits that Clancy killed her three young kids, Cora, Dawson, and Callan, back in January of 2023, but say she was over-medicated and suffering from postpartum psychosis. Now the jury must decide if she knew what she was doing at the time. The jury can find her guilty of first or second degree murder, manslaughter, not guilty, or not guilty by lack of criminal responsibility. Deliberations are expected to resume tomorrow morning at 9. Brooke McCarthy, WBZ Boston's News Radio.
0: A man and a woman are in custody.

0: After holding someone at gunpoint in an apartment in Plymouth, the victim was able to contact police after escaping at around 4 o'clock this morning. Police arrested the pair of suspects shortly after. Deer Island is keeping the Boston Harbor clean, and WBZ-TV's Chris Tanaka takes a closer look at how they're doing that.
1: Steve Estes Smargassy loves working for the Massachusetts Water Resource Authority.
2: You flush, we clean, the harbor is better.
1: It really is the cornerstone of a clean Boston harbor. Those 12 anaerobic digesters, known as eggs, treat more than 350 million gallons of wastewater daily, sending clean water 9 miles out into the ocean, methane back to the plant for fuel, and waste to Quincy for fertilizer. Another impressive number.
3: There's 5 miles of trails here, including an accessible loop around the peninsula and an accessible fishing pier.
1: That's right. Deer Island is one of the most scenic spots in Greater Boston, and it is completely free and open to the public.
3: Deer Island is a really special place. You truly get these amazing skyline views, and you can also see out to all the harbor islands.
1: Jason Rundle is with Boston Harbor Now, a nonprofit that works with local, state, and federal agencies to increase public access to Boston's 47 miles of waterfront.
3: We have Harbor Walk in all of our coastal neighborhoods, and we're working on making sure that's continuous, connected, and also resilient to coastal storms and flooding.
0: NWRA hosts free tours where you can go to the top of those eggs. New advancements have been made in pancreatic cancer care. ABC's Dr. Darian Sutton with more.
4: It's called RAS(ON)Q. It targets that key genetic driver that's found in over 90% of pancreatic cancers. And in studies, it doubled the median survival to just over 13 months compared to about 6.5 months on chemotherapy. A third of the patients in this study saw their tumors decrease in size or shrink. And some patients even went on to live years after their treatment.
0: The FDA approved this first-of-its-kind treatment last week. NASA has launched its newest space telescope in hopes of exploring the unknown reaches of space. The $4 million Roman Space Telescope was launched with support from SpaceX today. It will take about 3 months to reach its observation destination, 1 million miles away from the Webb Space Telescope and another piece of NASA technology. All right, it's 4:09, and let's check in on business now with Bloomberg.
5: Five Guys CEO and co-founder Jerry Morrell tells Bloomberg's The Close that the company gets a lot of offers to sell the burger chain and go public. He wants to keep it private and in the family.
6: We've got probably close to 20 family members working in our business that like Five Guys and want us to keep it.
5: Five Guys started in 1986 in Arlington, Virginia, and just opened in Beijing, joining a group of U.S. fast food brands entering or expanding in China. But Morrell does not worry about the competition.
6: I think one of the best run companies in the whole world is McDonald's, and I would never want to try to compete with them on price. We do a different thing.
5: And Morrell says they're all facing high prices now.
6: It really doesn't matter if the price goes up for beef or not, because it's going up for everybody. And we've always told the kids not to worry about the price.
5: Morrell says even with changing tastes in the marketplace, Five Guys strives to maintain the company as a family business. I'm Amy Morris, Bloomberg Business on WBZ, Boston's News Radio.
0: New details on the oil agreement between the U.S. and Venezuela. 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
0: The Patriots front office has less than 2 hours to finalize roster cuts. By 6 p.m., the team can only have 53 players on the active roster. The Pats started the weekend with 91, but made 18 cuts yesterday. Meantime, a lackluster performance from the Red Sox so far against the Yankees, and that's putting it kindly. They're currently losing 10-1 in the eighth inning. However, there have been some positives. Roman Anthony and Trevor Story both returned to the lineup for the first time since May. They both have 2 hits each, but unfortunately they aren't getting any help as the rest of the Sox lineup combined only has 2 hits. It's 4:13, time for traffic and weather together. The Subaru Retailers of New England all-wheel drive traffic on the threes. What now, Dave?
11: Well, Suzanne, still tough in Marlboro. They got the crash being cleared in the left lane on 495 South right before 290. It's jammed back to Berlin there and crawling in that spot. The northbound side's okay going by. Around downtown Boston, slow heading in on 93 South Somerville to the Zakin Bridge. A busy ride leaving Logan inside the Sumner and the Ted West. And it's no fun either heading in inside the Ted East. You got the brake lights before Newton Corner on the Pike inbound. Stay left to get by there. They're doing that work by Fenway and the Pike inbound, so slow going by. Also on the brakes on the expressway northbound off and on from Neponset up into the tunnel, and still busy getting off the Cape before the Bourne on the Sagamore. 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Dave Augustus, WBZ's Traffic on the Threes.
0: The forecast, partly cloudy overnight with a low of 67. Mostly sunny tomorrow with a high of 76. Tomorrow night, increasing clouds with a couple of showers late, low 66. On Tuesday, mostly cloudy and humid with a couple of showers and a thunderstorm, high 72. On Wednesday, remaining cloudy with some rain and a thunderstorm, high again 72. And looking ahead, still pretty cloudy for Thursday with a couple more thunderstorms and highs in the low to mid 70s. Right now in Boston, it's mostly cloudy and 82 degrees.
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0: Good afternoon. I'm Suzanne Salisville. Here are the five things you need to know at 4:15. More than 80 Americans remain missing after last week's devastating floods in Nepal. A 19-year-old dies after falling on the electrified third rail at the Forest Hills MBTA station. Day three of jury deliberations start tomorrow morning in the Lindsey Clancy murder trial. A man and a woman are in custody, accused of holding someone at gunpoint in an apartment in Plymouth. U.S. forces have struck Iranian rocket launchers on the Strait of Hormuz, according to the Associated Press. Details are sparse, but this marks the U.S. first military action in weeks. Meantime, President Trump says the U.S.'s new oil agreement with Venezuela will hopefully bring financial benefits to both countries. ABC's Stephen Portnoy has more.
12: The president calling it the biggest oil deal in world history. He and Venezuela's interim president both hailing the agreement, which would see the U.S. government entering a joint venture that officials say would be the world's second largest private oil company. Delcy Rodriguez says her country will retain ownership and sovereignty, calling the benefits of the deal impossible to overlook. Now, it's said to involve a 100-year lease covering more than 65 billion barrels of Venezuela's proven reserves. That would be significantly more than America is known to have under its soil and seas.
0: The deal will consist of 17 oil fields shared between the two countries. CIA Director John Ratcliffe made an unannounced visit to Russia to warn the Kremlin not to strike NATO allies as the war against Ukraine rages on. ABC's Alex Preshay has more.
13: While there's no resolution to Russia's war in Ukraine, sources familiar with the trip tell ABC News that Ratcliffe warned Russia not to attack NATO members. The visit coming amid a growing number of drone incursions in European airspace, fueling speculation that the Kremlin may escalate its war in Ukraine with some kind of intervention in surrounding countries in Europe. Romania, a NATO ally and home to some 1,000 U.S. troops, has had its airspace violated at least 23 times this year.
0: It's been about 4.5 years since Russia's full-scale invasion of Ukraine. A California federal judge has ruled efforts from the Trump administration to deport non-citizens over political speech violates the Constitution. She found that the administration's policy violates First and Fifth Amendment protections, while also discouraging foreign students from expressing political views. The ruling comes after efforts to revoke visas and deport foreign students involved with pro-Palestinian activism. The State Department is defending its policies, saying visas are a privilege and the government remains committed to national security and public safety. Several NoahCon lookalikes gathered in the South End to find out who has the most, quote, northern attitude. WBC's Kyle Bray was there.
14: They grew their hair out long and now they think they're NoahCon. Dozens of people turned out to Blackbird Donuts in the South End for their NoahCon lookalike contest. Delaney Bowden put the contest together. I asked her why she thinks people love Noah so much.
15: He's funny, he's awkward, he's goofy, he's an artist. You can tell he feels his feelings very deeply. And I think New Englanders are like that. You know, like, we're genuine. People call us rude. I would say we're more real.
14: The contest wasn't all about their haircut, though. The nine Noahs had to perform a lip sync song and answer questions about their favorite New England state and how sad they are on a scale from 1 to 10. Tom is here because his daughter and her friends encouraged him to try it out, but he says he thinks there's a great divide amongst the Noahs.
16: I have to admit, there's some good Noahs here. I'm here with also my son, and when we rolled by, he was like, Dad, I'm not sure you're going to win.
14: The winner got $100 and decided to donate it to Khan's charity, The Busy Head Project. From the South End, Kyle Bray, WBZ, Boston's News Radio.
0: A team of divers in New York helped a woman who lost her engagement ring in the Hudson River.
17: Denise Rivera dining dockside in Newburgh, New York, when she moved her engagement ring down her finger because of a hand irritation.
18: Just kept going off. Went onto the table, rolled off the table, onto the dock, and over into the water.
17: As she screamed,
18: "My ring, my ring!"
17: A group from a local diving school was also dining at the restaurant. Operator Christian Daugherty contacted Rivera.
19: I said, "We're in the Hudson River every day. We'll go find it for you."
17: After four 40-minute dives, there it was.
18: I couldn't believe it when he showed me the ring.
17: It's back on her finger, and Rivera says staying there. Dave Packer, ABC News.
0: Those divers have been invited to the couple's wedding. An MIT grad student reported they may have been exposed to a hazardous chemical while working in the school's Dreyfus building last week. A spokesperson for the school confirms that while the student remains under medical supervision, their initial blood test results shows no signs of exposure to dimethylmercury. That chemical is considered highly toxic and poses a serious environmental and health hazard. The building is in the process of being decontaminated. Common areas in the students' residence hall were also professionally cleaned as a precaution. Anne Hathaway is set to star alongside Tom Cruise in a sequel to Days of Thunder.
20: Cruise made the announcement alongside Hathaway at Daytona International Speedway on Saturday, just before NASCAR held its final regular season event. He will reprise his role as driver Cole Trickle, and Hathaway will star as a race car team owner and engineer. The original film, released in 1990, made over $150 million at the box office. The Days of Thunder sequel will hit theaters on June 2nd, 2028. I'm Rob Martier.
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23: 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Lori, this is shaping up to be a pretty unfun morning here. 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Well, wait a minute. That's every morning.
22: True that.
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0: It's 4:23, time for traffic and weather together. 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
11: Good news, Suzanne. The crash has been cleared in Marlboro and 495 South. Before 290, that is getting much better there. 290 East is slow by 495 in Marlboro. That's just some of those get-home slowdowns and get-home delays. Sturbridge to Charlton on the eastbound side of the Pike. Heading down to the Cape, still tough on Route 6 West in Sandwich. Before the Sagamore, that's back to just about Quaker Meeting House and a mile back up on 28 North before the Bourne Rotary. So still slow getting off Cape Cod. Then busy heading up from the South Shore on Route 3 northbound. We're seeing some slowdowns from Pembroke up to just around Derby Street. The usual slowdowns on 95 South heading down from Maine and New Hampshire towards Seabrook. Around downtown, a busy ride the lower deck to the Zakum and into the tunnel. Slow leaving Logan inside the Ted West and the Sumner. The Ted East is busy heading in. You got the brake lights before Newton Corner on the Pike eastbound. Stay left to get by. It's a little bit busy there by Fenway and the Pike eastbound as they continue with those lane closures there. Dave Augustus, WBZ's Traffic on the Threes.
0: Thank you, Dave. And now the four-day WBZ AccuWeather forecast with Carl Erickson.
14: A shower in a few spots early this evening. Otherwise, patchy clouds tonight, low 67. Partly to mostly sunny, not as warm tomorrow, but still a nice day, high 76. Becoming cloudy tomorrow night with a couple of showers moving in after midnight, low 66. Rather cloudy and humid Tuesday and Wednesday with rounds of showers and a thunderstorm. Highs both days, 72. I'm AccuWeather meteorologist Kai Erickson, WBZ, Boston's News Radio.
0: And right now it's 79 degrees in Sudbury, 82 in Hingham, 79 in Lawrence. In Boston, we have mostly cloudy skies and 82 degrees.
28: What do car buyers value the most? Apparently, it's a warm bottom. Heated seats finished first in Auto Pacific's annual study of the features that consumers want in a new car or truck.
29: Heated seats are something that, you know, have become very common in new cars. Even just like kind of mainstream mid-grade cars, you know, all kind of seem to come with heated seats now.
28: Auto Pacific President Ed Kim says this year's study has less in the way of high-tech features and more practical features like blind spot warning, automatic braking, and the like. He says that's a sign of the times.
29: You know, when consumers are facing headwinds, they're looking less at, you know, kind of high-end luxury features and more at you know, the sort of pragmatic features that you really need.
28: Kim says car buyers really like Apple CarPlay and Android Auto, and once they experience hands-free driving systems like Blue Cruise and Super Cruise, they want to keep them. With the Car Chronicles, I'm Jeff Gilbert.
0: The Hamilton Wenham community is celebrating after a successful fundraiser. WBZ's Drew Mulholland has the story.
1: The benefit for 10-year-old Patrick Wetson, his sister Camilla, and their mom Erin went off beautifully. Hundreds of friends, families, and members of the Hamilton Wenham community came out to show their support for Patrick, who continues treatment for a cancerous brain tumor he was diagnosed with last year. He even had some advice Patrick did for others battling a tough diagnosis.
2: Don't think about it.
1: Just keep going?
2: Yeah.
1: Attaboy. You're a tough kid. Mom, what else do you want to say to the community coming out?
3: I just thank you so much. We appreciate all your love and support. It's been absolutely what keeps us going.
1: The event the other night at Bill Haney's North Shore Music Theater showcased local and Broadway musical talent and raised both money and spirits for the family. What a great night in Beverly. Drew Mulholland, WBZ, Boston's News Radio.
0: All right, so listen up if you use supplements to help you sleep. A new study is showing folks who use melatonin long-term have a 90% higher risk of developing heart failure over 5 years. The findings from the American Heart Association do not prove that melatonin itself is the cause, but it does raise questions about how safe the supplement many view as harmless can impact the body in the long run. A person in Bellingham is seriously injured after a truck crashed into a parked landscaping trailer they were standing on. According to Bellingham police, the force of the impact sent the individual flying 15 to 20 feet off the trailer. They were airlifted to the hospital for treatment, but their condition has not been released. A 19-year-old has died after falling on the third rail at Forest Hills MBTA station. The latest coming up next.
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0: 82 degrees in Boston at 4:30. Good afternoon. I'm Suzanne Salisville. Here's what's going on. EMTs are speaking out after this weekend's Caribbean Festival. WBZ's Jared Brosnan has details.
9: The Boston EMS Union is condemning violence after multiple EMTs were hospitalized during the Caribbean Festival. In a statement, the Boston Police Patrolmen's Association EMS Union claims several EMS workers were assaulted during the festivities, including being bitten, kicked in the head, and struck by thrown objects. They also added that EMS was understaffed and working constantly throughout the festival, and that behavior like that, quote, cannot be tolerated, accepted, or disregarded. We've reached out to the mayor's office for comment. Jared Brosnan, WBZ, Boston's News Radio.
0: A 19-year-old dies after falling on the electrified third rail at the Forest Hills MBTA station. Transit police say it happened after the victim tried to catch a woman who was falling onto the track. They had arrived at the station together. Both fell down with the victim landing on the rail. He was pronounced dead on the scene. The woman was taken to the hospital. No foul play is suspected, and the case remains under investigation. With the state primary elections right around the corner, a few state Democrats are making their final rally laps. WBZ-TV's Paul Burton tells us more about a growing battle between two candidates.
2: Congressional candidate and U.S. Senate hopeful Seth Moulton hit the campaign trail hard on Saturday, speaking with voters at Maria's restaurant.
10: He served

0: and close at 8 p.m. Search and rescue efforts continue in Nepal after the massive floods this past week.
1: On Friday, Rebecca Bundum reported from Kathmandu that rescuers are facing logistical challenges, including poor visibility and a shortage of helicopters.
2: Several countries have offered assistance in terms of rescue operations, and that's very understandable, especially given the fact that there were hundreds of foreign tourists, foreign travelers from many countries that are missing following that flash flood.
1: Officials in the Himalayan country say over 2,500 people, including dozens of Americans and other foreigners, remain missing. The flood happened Wednesday when the collapse of a glacier sent a wall of water rushing through a mountain town near the Chinese border. I'm Jim Forbes.
0: The death toll has risen to more than 800. Coming up, more on folks trying their best to move in early before September 1st. But first, it's 4:33, time for traffic and weather together. The Subaru Retailers of New England, all-wheel drive, traffic on the threes. How's it looking, Dave?
3: Well, still looking tough, Suzanne, on the Cape, Route 6 West, the Mid-Cape Highway. That's backed up over 4 miles in Sandwich before the Sagamore Bridge. Starts to get slow right before Route 130 and doesn't get better till you're over that bridge. The 28 north side of things is pretty packed as well before the Bourne Rotary. It's about a mile back up, and Sandwich Road is crawling into the Rotary, so still a tough ride getting off Cape Cod. The usual slowdowns, 95 south, heading down from Maine to New Hampshire towards Seabrook, and delayed out to the west, Sturbridge to Charlton on the Pike eastbound as people head back from the weekend there. That crash all the way gone now in Marlboro, 495 south before 290. 290 east, though, busy in Marlboro right before 495. Heading into downtown, slow before Newton Corner on the Pike inbound, a little bit busy by Fenway. It is delayed the lower deck to the Zakum and slow that Tobin inbound loop ramp. You're on the brakes leaving Logan inside the Sumner and the Ted West, packed heading in inside of the Ted Tunnel eastbound and busy in and out of the O'Neill on the expressway. Dave Augustus, WBZ's Traffic on the Threes.
0: Thank you, Dave. And the forecast, partly cloudy overnight with a low of 67. Mostly sunny tomorrow with a high of 76. Mostly cloudy and humid on Tuesday, with a couple of showers and thunderstorm, high 72. Cloudy on Wednesday with some rain and a thunderstorm, high again 72. Right now in Boston, it's mostly cloudy and 82 degrees. Boston celebrates a basketball mainstay who's not staying much longer. WBZ's Heil Schaffel reports.
4: Boston moved Jaylen Brown to Philly, but the fan base has clearly not moved on.
5: Oh, yeah. Are you kidding me? Yeah, no, I need him back in the city as much as he can be.
4: And maybe neither has JB. The former Celtics star returned to Boston to hold a gigantic goodbye party on Boston Common, free and open to the public. Thousands of fans showed up to give him some love and hammer home the point that he may have been dealt too soon.
5: To be athletically so talented, mentally so sharp, verbally so polished, he's just an idol to young black boys like myself. You know, he's doing it at every level.
4: Food trucks, bouncy houses, pickup games of one-on-one, and a bumping DJ. It's clear Brown wanted to leave Boston with a warm memory. The people I spoke with here say they hope that connection doesn't die.
6: That's a guy who continuously shows out for this team, for this city as a whole. It's deeper than basketball.
4: Heil Schaffel, WBZ, Boston's News Radio.
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8: A small change on jerseys across the country, now also getting big attention. For the first time ever, corporate patches prominently displayed on uniforms for regular season games. A new NCAA policy allows Division I teams to place up to 2 additional commercial logos on their uniforms and apparel, up to 4 square inches each. Part of an effort to drive additional revenue.
0: ABC's Elizabeth Schulze. Jury deliberations continue this week in the trial for the murder of Tupac Shakur. ABC's Ike Ajachi with that.
9: Dwayne Keefe D. Davis, a former gang leader, prosecutors say ordered the hit on Tupac, pleading not guilty, did not take the stand in his own defense. Prosecutors say the motive was payback. Davis was angry that his nephew had been jumped hours earlier by members of Suge Knight's Death Row Records, the label that signed Tupac. After the state called 2 dozen witnesses, the defense rested Thursday after calling just 3 to the stand.
0: September 13th will be the 20th anniversary of the famous rapper's death. The Shanghai Ravioli Corporation is recalling 25,000 pounds of buffalo chicken rangoons from locations

0: in Maine, Massachusetts, New Hampshire, Rhode Island, and Vermont. The recall comes after the USDA said the products were stamped with false inspection marks. No illnesses have been reported, but the products should be either thrown away or returned to the place of purchase. Time for a check on business with Bloomberg.
1: For generations, women have struggled to access information about menopause and how to best treat its symptoms. 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Midi Health focuses on midlife women. CEO Joanna Strober on how the menopause market has become a big business.
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0: Mass General Brigham's training school is getting a name upgrade. 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
0: An abysmal showing from the Sox in the Bronx this afternoon. They lost, get this, 16-1 against the Yankees. Much of the damage came in the bottom of the eighth inning when the Sox gave up 4 home runs and 9 runs total. The only good news is Roman Anthony and Trevor Story had solid showings in their first game back in the lineup since May. Both picked up 2 hits each, while the rest of the team only had 2 hits combined. The Sox now head back to Fenway for a 3-game series with the Seattle Mariners. That kicks off tomorrow night at 6:45. Meantime, the final round of the Tour Championship is underway at East Lake Golf Club in Atlanta. Scottie Scheffler has taken the lead at 15 under par. Victor Hovland is 1 shot back. All right, it's 4:43, time for traffic and weather together. The Subaru Retailers of New England, all-wheel drive, traffic on the threes. What's happening now, Dave?
13: Well, Suzanne, still a busy ride heading into downtown, 93 South, the lower deck to the Zakim and into the O'Neill. It's moving, but a lot of company there. And then it does get slow on the Tobin Bridge inbound when you get over into the downtown side of things. Delays leaving Logan inside the Sumner and the Ted West. The Ted East is busy and busy on the Pike eastbound with by Fenway. They're doing that work there. Also on the expressway, the northbound side, slow passing by Neponset. It's busy on both sides, but really not too bad right now. Route 3 North, a busy ride heading up from Pembroke to Weymouth. A lot of company there. Still tough getting off the Cape before the Bourne and the Sagamore Bridges. And then out to the west, slow Sturbert to Charlton on the Pike eastbound. 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Dave Augustus, WBZ's traffic on the threes.
0: The forecast, partly cloudy tonight, low 67. Tomorrow, not as warm with sun and a few clouds, high 76. Tomorrow night, increasing clouds with a couple of showers late, low 66. On Tuesday, mostly cloudy and humid with a couple of showers and a thunderstorm, high 72. On Wednesday, remaining cloudy with some rain and a thunderstorm, high again 72. Right now in Boston, it's mostly cloudy and 82 degrees.
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0: Good afternoon. I'm Suzanne Salisbury. Here are the 5 things you need to know at 4:45. The death toll in last week's flash floods in Nepal and Tibet is now more than 800. Jury deliberations resume tomorrow in the Lindsay Clancy murder trial. Police say one person suffered life-threatening injuries in a shooting in Roxbury last night. A 19-year-old is dead after falling onto an electrified third rail at Forest Hills MBTA station. The Associated Press reports U.S. forces have struck Iranian rocket launchers on the Strait of Hormuz. Details are sparse, but this marks the U.S.'s first military action in weeks. Meantime, the U.S. government will reportedly be owning an interest in Venezuelan oil.
14: The Wall Street Journal says the Pentagon plans to take a 35% stake in a private company holding Venezuelan oil rights. Venezuela's interim president, meanwhile, says the South American country's energy agreement with the U.S. would remain in force for 25 years and will target an increase in crude output to 1.5 million barrels per day. On Friday, President Trump said the U.S. had secured majority control of more than 65 billion barrels of Venezuelan oil, quote, at no cost to the American taxpayer. I'm Jim Forbes.
0: Easton is the latest community in Massachusetts to turn off their flock cameras. WBZ's Sherry Small has details.
15: Easton Police Chief Keith Boone says the department is no longer using the 2 flock cameras installed in the town. The 2 license plate reader cameras went up in 2024 as a pilot program. Chief Boone says they've proven to be helpful in a number of criminal investigations, including a shooting, sexual assaults, and break-ins. But the chief says he's been listening listening to feedback from residents and the growing debate over the technology and privacy concerns surrounding it. He's decided to stop using the surveillance system. The system has already been shut down, including its network sharing capabilities, and the cameras are being prepared for removal. About a dozen other communities have recently stopped using their Flock cameras, including Framingham, Cambridge, Salem, Stowe, Littleton, East Bridgewater, and others. Sherry Small, WBZ Boston's News Radio.
0: The Trump administration is considering trading a piece of Yosemite National Park to a private developer.
16: Reports say a private developer is looking to build a road for direct access into one of America's most popular national parks. That developer already owns land near the border of the park, where they reportedly want to build upscale private homes. In exchange, they would buy land elsewhere in California and give that to the government. Now, we asked the Trump administration about this, the Interior Department saying in a statement that no final decision has been made and vowing any deal would be subject to all applicable federal laws, regulations, and departmental policies. But conservationists are alarmed, one leading nonprofit group saying this would be an attack on all Americans who own that national park.
0: That was ABC's Olivia Rubin reporting. September 1st is the big moving day in Boston, but some people are getting a head start, for better or worse. WBZ's Kyle Bray explains.
17: It's that time of year when Alston is a maze of double-parked cars and U-Hauls as leases throughout the city turn over. But some folks like Gwyneth are lucky enough to get a head start.
18: Thankfully, I get to move in today because I know who I'm moving in with.
17: Her parents are here from Minnesota loading her mattress into the back of a rental truck. Her mom, Patricia, is thankful they are dodging the September 1st rush.
19: I've seen the chaos, and so I was very glad that she got to move in a couple days earlier.
17: Eli, on the other hand, is not so lucky. Not only does he have to move out early, but he can't move into his new place in Dorchester until the 1st.
20: You always know that you're going to have to get out early, or at least before you move in, but 2 days is, I guess, not entirely ideal.
17: His parents are in from New York helping him load his U-Haul before they go stay at a hotel for a few days. His dad says this is the last time he's doing the Boston move.
21: Eli's mother just retired and I'm close to retirement, and we're just going to look forward to him taking his life by the horns and riding the bull until he hits the lottery.
17: From Alston, Kyle Bray, WBZ, Boston's News Radio.
0: Mass General Brigham is rebranding its training school as a university. WBZ's Charlie Bergeron with the story.
22: The Boston Business Journal says beginning on Tuesday, the MGH Institute of Health Professions will be known as Mass General Brigham University of Health Professions. The hospital created its degree-granting institute 50 years ago with a focus on graduate-level degrees. In the last 2 years, the institute has expanded to undergraduate degrees and added certificate programs as well. Experts say the state is facing a major shortage of quality health care workers. Deborah Jones will serve as the university's first president after leading the institute since the beginning of the year. Jones is scheduled to be inaugurated as the first president of the university September 10th. Charlie Bergeron, WBZ, Boston's News Radio.
0: A Rochester man is facing charges after eluding police and crashing at the Portsmouth International Airport. New Hampshire police say after attempting to stop the car, the driver tried to flee. The driver then crashed into the perimeter fence of the nearby airport before traveling across the airport parking lot. He was eventually caught and identified as 17-year-old Wyatt Seeley. He's set to be arraigned for multiple charges in Portsmouth District Court on Wednesday, September 9th.
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0: It is 4:53, and that means it's time for traffic and weather together. The Subaru Retailers of New England all-wheel drive traffic on the threes. How's it looking, Dave?
13: Well, not so great on the expressway northbound, Suzanne. Before the O'Neill Tunnel, the earlier left lane breakdown is being cleared before Government Center, so it's backed up there. The southbound expressway is looking pretty good out of the tunnel down to Braintree. Route 3 north busy before Derby Street as people head back from the South Shore. On the report of some police activity in Plymouth on Route 3 northbound by the Patuxent Highway, so brake lights there. Still slow in Sandwich on 28 north, on Route 6 westbound before the Sagamore, and 28 north is delayed before the Bourne Rotary. Out to the west, it is still slow. Those get home slow down Sturbridge to Charlton on the eastbound side of the Mass Pike. Also, we're seeing a delay on the Pike eastbound after Route 27 in Natick, and then again in Weston by 95, slow before Fenway with the work going on there. It's a busy ride leaving Logan inside the Sumner Tunnel and the Ted West. The Ted East is delayed and slowdowns from Peabody down to Saugus off and on Route 1 South. Dave Augustus, WBZ's traffic on the threes.
0: And now the four-day WBZ AccuWeather forecast with Carl Erickson.
2: A spotty shower around through early this evening. Otherwise, partly cloudy into tonight, low 67. Not as warm tomorrow with sunshine and patchy clouds, but still very pleasant with a high of 76. Increasingly cloudy tomorrow night with a couple of showers developing, mainly after midnight, low 66. And rather cloudy and humid Tuesday and Wednesday with rounds of showers and thunderstorms. Highs both days, 72. I'm AccuWeather meteorologist Kai Erickson, WBZ, Boston's News Radio.
0: And checking the radar right now, it's 79 degrees in Bridgewater, 78 in Lowell, 77 in Marlborough. In Boston, we have mostly cloudy skies and 82 degrees. Two people pretending to be a football player and a banker are facing fraud charges for allegedly scamming more than two dozen women.
3: Federal prosecutors say 35-year-old Dejon Love posed as an NFL player with the San Francisco 49ers by posting videos on Instagram and team gear, and then posing with all kinds of bling to create a fictitious persona. Authorities say he then pitched the women fake investments and then promising big returns, while his alleged accomplice, 18-year-old Taylor Chan, posed as his financial advisor to make the investments appear legitimate. Now, according to investigators, 26 alleged victims lost about $1.3 million.
0: That was ABC's Morgan Norwood reporting. A manhunt is underway in Austria for some alleged jewelry thieves.
4: Austrian police are on the hunt right now for two men who they say stole a diamond necklace. The $4.3 million collarette was once owned by the Queen of Egypt and was stolen from a museum in Vienna this week. Arthur Brand is a Dutch art investigator.
24: It's now a question of time. If the police is able to catch them within a week, there is a chance that we see the necklace again. If not, they will have had enough time to dismantle it and to sell the diamonds.
4: Mike Dubusky, ABC News.
0: An iconic superhero flick is returning to theaters with some extended scenes. WBZ's Luke Spear.
25: Coming straight from the Russo brothers themselves, the directing duo says while we're only getting 4 minutes of new footage in the re-release, the Avengers Endgame Encore is going to be a piece of required viewing for fans to check out before the upcoming Doomsday release in December. Both Joe and Anthony Russo broke news in a recent interview with Fandango, where they say the extended cut is going to connect the two films directly, and even if you've seen Endgame 100 times over, you couldn't expect what's coming next. The re-release is set to return to theaters on September 25th. Luke Spear, WBZ, Boston's News Radio.
0: A mother bear and two cubs are saved in California after they were trapped inside a large water storage tank.
5: Firefighters captured the moment. Not one, not two, but three bears rescued the bears, somehow squeezing themselves through a 1-foot-wide

0: opening in the concrete tank. California Fish and Wildlife arrived and drained the water from the tank before firefighters from Laverne and LA County helped rescue the bears, who were likely looking for a water break from this hot and humid heat wave. A third cub managed to get out of the water tank before help arrived. It has been reunited with its family.
1: That was ABC's Tim Pullman reporting. Google Maps updates Lake Ontario to President Trump's renamed Lake America. The change was made after the president signed an executive order on Thursday to rename the lake, which was in response to the ongoing trade war with Canada. Only U.S. users will see it as Lake America. Canadians will still see it as Lake Ontario. MapQuest has stated that they will not be changing the name on their service. Coming up, more on the continued rescue efforts in Nepal after this past week's massive flooding. And remember, when you're away from your radio, you can still listen to WBZ News Radio on the iHeartRadio app. You can download that right now for free.
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1: 82 degrees in Boston at 5 o'clock. Good afternoon. I'm Suzanne Salisville. Here's what's happening. Rescue efforts continue for the thousands still missing following devastating flash flooding in Nepal last week. And the Everett community came together last night to pray for the victims. WBZ-TV's Logan Hall has more.
12: We are really sad. Like, we're really hoping for the people like that are missing. Really, we're hoping for them to come back safe home.
13: The Greater Boston Nepali community coming together for a candlelit vigil to honor the lives lost in Nepal and to pray for those still missing.
14: We're just trying to be all together for our country. Like, it's a big thing going on. It's really devastating. Everybody, like, the country's falling apart. We're just, like, trying to get all together to be here and saying we all are with you.
1: U.S. officials announced last night they would be sending around $3 million in humanitarian aid to Nepal. A 19-year-old in Mattapan is arrested after he was found with a firearm despite being underage. Boston police officers approached a group of males last night that included Giovanni Remy, who was wearing a crossbody bag. Someone in the group confirmed that there was a firearm in the bag. Due to Remy being underage to possess a firearm, he was arrested. Remy is expected to be arraigned in Dorchester District Court. Jury deliberations resume tomorrow morning in Plymouth Superior Court in the Lindsay Clancy murder trial. WBZ's Brooke McCarthy.
15: After closing arguments on Thursday.
16: How? Because of the damn medicine and the lousy medical care that she got.
17: Every person she interacted with, every situation she was in, shows you she knew the difference between right and wrong. and she could conform her behavior to the law.
15: The jury in the Lindsey Clancy trial has spent almost a day and a half in deliberations. On Friday, they asked to see a bloody knife that Clancy used when she tried to kill herself, along with a bag filled with empty pill bottles that were found in her Duxbury home. The defense admits that Clancy killed her three young kids, Cora, Dawson, and Callan, back in January of 2023, but say she was over-medicated and suffering from postpartum psychosis. Now the jury must decide if she knew what she was doing at the time. The jury can find her guilty of first or second degree murder, manslaughter, not guilty, or not guilty by lack of criminal responsibility. Deliberations are expected to resume tomorrow morning at 9. Brooke McCarthy, WBZ Boston's News Radio.
1: A man and a woman are in custody accused of holding someone at gunpoint in an apartment in Plymouth. The victim was able to contact police after escaping at around 4 in the morning. Police arrested the suspects shortly after. Coming up, the latest on the oil deal between the Trump administration and Venezuela. Keep it here. All right, it's 5:03, time for traffic and weather together. The Subaru Retailers of New England, all-wheel drive, traffic on the threes. What's going on, Dave?
18: Well, Suzanne, the earlier left lane breakdown is being cleared away inside of the O'Neill Tunnel northbound before the ramp to Government Center, so it's getting better there. It is still backed up on the expressway northbound before the tunnel to just about Columbia Road, while the southbound side is actually looking pretty good from Boston down to Braintree. A busy ride inside of the 10 East. The 10 West is a bit busy as well. The Sumner is slow, and so is the Tobin inbound loop ramp. You're on the brakes, the lower deck to the Zakum and into the O'Neill. Getting busy there by Fenway and the Pike inbound. They're doing that ongoing work. And then some brake lights in Weston right at 95 on the Pike East. And behind that, a bit slow through Natick by Route 27. Down on the Cape, but it is still backed up. Route 6 West to just about Route 130 in Sandwich from the Sagamore Bridge. And 28 North slow before the Bourne Rotary. Get home delays on 495 North in Middleborough, passing by Route 44. And then people are heading back on the Pike eastbound from Sturbridge to Charlton. 84 East slow out there as well. And the usual slowdowns heading down from Portsmouth, New Hampshire to Amesbury on 95 South. Dave Augustus, WBZ's traffic on the threes.
1: The forecast, partly cloudy overnight with a low of 67. Mostly sunny tomorrow with a high of 76. Mostly cloudy and humid on Tuesday with a couple of showers and a thunderstorm. High 72. Cloudy on Wednesday with some rain and a thunderstorm, high again 72. Right now in Boston, it's mostly cloudy and 81 degrees. U.S. officials say U.S. forces have struck Iranian rocket launchers in the Strait of Hormuz. That's according to the Associated Press. This is the first time military action in about a month between the two nations. Meanwhile, President Trump says the U.S.'s new oil agreement with Venezuela will hopefully bring financial benefits to both countries. ABC's Stephen Portnoy has more.
19: The president calling it the biggest oil deal in world history. He and Venezuela's interim president both hailing the agreement, which would see the U.S. government entering a joint venture that officials say would be the world's second largest private oil company. Delcy Rodriguez says her country will retain ownership and sovereignty, calling the benefits of the deal impossible to overlook. Now, it's said to involve a 100-year lease covering more than 65 billion barrels of Venezuela's proven reserves. That would be significantly more than America is known to have under its soil and seas.
1: The deal will consist of 17 oil fields shared between the two countries. CIA Director John Ratcliffe made an unannounced visit to Russia to warn the Kremlin not to strike NATO allies as the war against Ukraine rages on. ABC's Alex Perchet has more.
20: While there's no resolution to Russia's war in Ukraine, sources familiar with the trip tell ABC News that Ratcliffe warned Russia not to attack NATO members. The visit coming amid a growing number of drone incursions in European airspace, fueling speculation that the Kremlin may escalate its war in Ukraine with some kind of intervention in surrounding countries in Europe. Romania, a NATO ally and home to some 1,000 U.S. troops, has had its airspace violated at least 23 times this year.
1: It's been about 4.5 years since Russia's full-scale invasion of Ukraine. New advancements have been made in pancreatic cancer care. ABC's Dr. Darian Sutton has more.
0: It's called RAS(ON)Q. It targets that key genetic driver that's found in over 90% of pancreatic cancers. And in studies, it doubled the median survival to just over 13 months compared to about 6.5 months on chemotherapy. A third of the patients in this study saw their tumors decrease in size or shrink. And some patients even went on to live years after their treatment.
1: The FDA approved this first-of-its-kind treatment last week. A team of divers in New York help a woman who lost her engagement ring in the Hudson River.
21: Denise Rivera dining dockside in Newburgh, New York, when she moved her engagement ring down her finger because of a hand irritation.
22: Just kept going off. Went onto the table, rolled off the table, onto the dock, and over into the water.
21: As she screamed,
22: "My ring, my ring!"
21: A group from a local diving school was also dining at the restaurant. Operator Christian Doherty contacted Rivera.
23: I said, "We're in the Hudson River every day. We'll go find it for you."
21: After four 40-minute dives, there it was.
22: I couldn't believe it when he showed me the ring.
21: It's back on her finger, and Rivera says staying there. Dave Packer, ABC News.
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24: Americans are still shopping. They're just getting pickier. That may be the biggest takeaway from the latest earnings report from America's biggest retailers. Walmart posted its weakest sales growth in more than 6 years. Target and Home Depot also posted gains, but all three see shoppers still willing to open their wallets at the right price.
25: The underlying health of the consumer remains strong and remains intact.
24: Poonam Goyal covers retail for Bloomberg Intelligence. She says customer traffic is still on the rise at both Walmart and Target, and e-commerce is up by double digits at Walmart as well.
25: Now, does the consumer care about value? Absolutely. Both retailers are slashing prices. They're providing more value, and we think that will continue to draw customers to their brands over others.
24: And heading into the fall, economists think that search for value will continue. They say spending is likely to slow in the months ahead as the boost from this year's tax refunds continues to fade. I'm Nathan Hager, Bloomberg Business on WBZ, Boston's News Radio.
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1: Well, if you missed the Red Sox game today, be happy you did. They lost 16-1 against the Yankees in the Bronx. Nine of those runs came in the bottom of the eighth inning when the Yankees hit four home runs. Roman Anthony and Trevor Story played for the first time in months, picking up two hits each. Up next is a three-game homestand with the Seattle Mariners. Game one is tomorrow night at 6:45. Meantime, there's less than an hour remaining for the Patriots and the rest of the NFL to finalize their rosters. Each team can only have 53 players on the active roster once the clock strikes 6 p.m. Also worth noting today is quarterback Drake May's birthday. He's now a whopping 24 years old. All right, it's 5:13. 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The Subaru Retailers of New England all-wheel drive traffic on the threes. Where are we, Dave?
3: Well, let's head into downtown, Suzanne. It's a tough ride if you're heading into the Ted Tunnel eastbound from the Pike East. The shoulder is blocked right before the tunnel for a broken down vehicle, so it is delayed there. The tunnel is busy as well. The westbound side of the tunnel, busy, but not too bad heading out of the airport. The summer's got some company, but not too bad. It is slow, the lower deck to the Zakum and into the O'Neill as you head into downtown from 93 South in Somerville, and some brake lights on the expressway northbound from Columbia Road up into the tunnel, but that earlier breakdown is all the way gone inside. Also slow in by Fenway and the Pike eastbound with the work going on there. And still a tough ride getting off the Cape before the bridges. 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Dave Augustus, WBZ's traffic on the threes.
1: The forecast, partly cloudy overnight, low 67. Mostly sunny tomorrow with a high of 76. Mostly cloudy and humid on Tuesday with a couple of showers and a thunderstorm, high 72. Cloudy on Wednesday with some rain and a thunderstorm, high again 72. And looking ahead, still pretty cloudy on Thursday with a couple more thunderstorms and highs in the low to mid 70s. Right now in Boston, it's partly cloudy and 81 degrees.
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1: Good afternoon. I'm Suzanne Sausville. Here are the five things you need to know at 5:15. U.S. officials say U.S. forces have struck Iranian rocket launchers in the Strait of Hormuz. That's according to the Associated Press. More than 80 Americans remain missing after last week's devastating floods in Nepal, including a local woman from Lexington. A 19-year-old dies after falling on the electrified third rail at the Forest Hills MBTA station. Day three of jury deliberations start tomorrow morning in the Lindsey Clancy murder trial. Voters in the Bay State will be casting their ballots on Tuesday for the state primary. WBC's Emma Friedman has more on the numbers coming out of Boston.
4: On Election Day on Tuesday, polling locations will be open at 7 a.m. and close at 8 p.m. By the end of last week, the Election Department mailed out over 45,000 requested vote-by-mail-in absentee ballots, and a little over half of them were returned to the city. City officials say voters who requested ballots but haven't returned them yet are encouraged to return their ballots using one of the 22 drop boxes. But if you'd prefer dropping it off in person, you can do so at the Election Department in City Hall. In order for your ballot to be counted, it has to be received by the Election Department by 8 p.m. on Tuesday. That's 8 p.m. on Tuesday. And remember, ballots cannot be returned to a polling location on Election Day. The results of the state primary will determine which candidates are on the ballot in the upcoming state election on November 3rd. In Boston, Emma Friedman, WBZ Boston's News Radio.
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5: Supporters of ballot question 6 are getting the word out, and they're getting a high-profile hand.
6: Having clean air, having clean water that you can drink, rivers that are free of pollution. These aren't luxury items for the elite. These are for all of us.
5: Governor Maura Healey is among the people who have endorsed the measure, which would create a new fund to funnel money towards nature conservation. Things like parks, forests, rivers, and lakes. It would take the sales tax from when people buy sporting goods like golf clubs or camping tents, and instead of putting that into the general tax revenues, the measure would earmark that money for nature.
6: We can make sure that we are using taxpayer dollars wisely, in a way that makes sense.
5: A handful of other states have similar laws on the books, and this legislation stalled on Beacon Hill. There isn't any formal opposition. Mass Audubon President David O'Neill says the money would be transformational.
7: Yeah, the state spends roughly $30 million a year in land conservation. Yeah. So this is tripling that.
5: Kyle Schaffel, WBZ, Boston's News Radio.
1: Look-alike contests have risen in popularity in recent years, and this time it's a local legend's turn. WBZ's Kyle Bray.
8: It's the end of August, and the NoahCon look-alikes of Boston are competing at Blackbird Donuts. Dozens turned out in the South End to watch 9 willing and able look-alikes compete to see who looks the most like NoahCon. Hayden and Gabriel both tried their luck.
9: One of my friends texted me, and she was like, "Hey, you really look like NoahCon. You should get out there."
11: A couple years ago, a coworker told me I looked like NoahCon, and I was like, "Who?" And then I looked him up, and I've been a fan ever since.
8: Delaney Bowden organized the event.
12: He's the spirit of New England, so people just have shown like so much excitement. You know, I think this is NoahCon summer. It really is.
8: Each Noah had to lip sync to a song and then answer 2 questions, their favorite New England state and how sad they are on a scale from 1 through 10. As a reporter with long hair and a beard, I had to ask what my chances would be of winning.
12: Honestly, I think you have a pretty good chance because some guy showed up in a wig, so you at least have the natural hair.
8: But alas, I did not. From the South End, Kyle Bray, WBZ, Boston's News Radio.
1: Iceland voters have rejected a referendum that would have restarted negotiations to join the European Union.
13: Iceland's left-leaning coalition government moved up the EU referendum it planned for next year after President Trump mistakenly named Iceland 4 times while speaking about his designs on Greenland. 2 of the more than 265,000 eligible voters
14: definitely look more to Europe than the White House.
15: What's happening in the EU is not to my liking. It's like a big burning ship.
13: Although Iceland is a NATO member, supporters said the EU would offer greater protection if Trump ever made similar threats toward their island.
1: ABC's Chuck Sievertson. A California federal judge has ruled that efforts from the Trump administration to deport non-citizens over political speech violates the Constitution. She found that the administration's policy violates First and Fifth Amendment protections while also discouraging foreign students from expressing political views. The ruling comes after efforts to revoke visas and deport foreign students involved with pro-Palestinian activism. The State Department is defending its policies, saying visas are a privilege and the government remains committed to national security and public safety. NASA has launched its latest telescope into the far reaches of space.
16: NASA launches its newest telescope, beginning a mission to search for planets beyond our solar system, possibly unlocking secrets of the universe.
17: And liftoff. Go Falcon Heavy and go Roman Space Telescope.
16: SpaceX sending the $4 billion bus-sized telescope, named after the late Nancy Grace Roman, NASA's first chief astronomer, into orbit from Florida's Kennedy Space Center. NASA Science Mission Director Nikki Fox.
32: It's going to find a whole ton, like, you know, tens of thousands of exoplanets, planets that we've, you know, we don't even know are there, billions of galaxies, tens of billions of stars. It's just a spectacular mission.
16: It will take more than 3 months to reach its destination, 1 million miles away. That's home to the Webb Space Telescope, one of NASA's other crown jewels in the sky. I'm Julie Walker.
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3: 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Chris Sinek.
33: 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I've been doing traffic for 29 years, and I've never seen a police chase through backed up traffic.
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1: All right, back to the roads we go at 5:23 with traffic and weather together. The Subaru Retailers of New England, all-wheel drive, traffic on the threes. What's the latest, Dave?
3: The breakdown is still being cleared, Suzanne, on the Pike eastbound on the shoulder there, right before the Ted Tunnel east. So it is delayed, and then ahead of that, it is a bit slow in the tunnel. The Ted west is delayed as well, leaving Logan. You're on the brakes on the lower deck to the Zakum and into the O'Neill, heading in from Somerville on 93 South. Pike inbound, busy by Fenway, as they're continuing to do the work there at the lanes blocked. The expressway northbound is slow before the tunnel, and then behind that a bit busy before Columbia Road. On Route 3 North, people are heading back from the South Shore, so we're seeing some off and on slowdowns from Pembroke up to Weymouth. It's a busy ride still on the Cape. Route 6 West, the Mid-Cape Highway, slow to backed up to just about Route 130 there in Sandwich, and 28 North is slow for about a mile before the Bourne Rotary. It's a tough ride on Sandwich Road heading into the Rotary. Out to the west, brake lights from Sturbridge to Charlton on the eastbound side of the Mass Pike. Dave Augustus, WBZ's traffic on the threes.
1: Thank you, Dave. And now the four-day WBZ AccuWeather forecast.
20: A brief shower around through early this evening, otherwise partly cloudy, dry and quiet through tonight with a low of 67. Sunshine and patchy clouds tomorrow with a nice afternoon, high 76. Partly to mostly cloudy tomorrow night with a couple of showers late, mainly after midnight, low 66. Rather cloudy and humid on Tuesday with a couple of showers and a thunderstorm around, high 72. Remaining cloudy on Wednesday with some rain and the rumble of thunder, high again 72. I'm AccuWeather meteorologist Kai Erickson, WBZ, Boston's News Radio.
1: Right now it's 79 degrees in Plymouth, 73 in Worcester, 81 in Gloucester, partly cloudy, and 81 in Boston.
21: I'm Drew Mulholland at the WBZ Water Cooler. Summer is coming down the stretch, but with plenty of nice days still in our near future, swimming safety must remain front and center.
22: We have a lot of great weather coming up, and we still have children who are going to be attracted by bodies of water, whether or not it's the ocean, a pond, a lake.
21: Joanne Simons, president of Northeast ARC, they're offering free swim lessons to kids with autism in their early intervention program. Very cool thing there. What a great event it was in Beverly this week. It was at Bill Haney's North Shore Music Theater. COO Karen Nassimbeni on a night for Patrick Wetson, who's been battling a brain tumor.
23: All in for Patrick. Yeah. And Patrick is a little 10-year-old boy from Hamilton who's very, very ill. Fundraiser for his family to help offset their medical bills and just to have fun for him.
21: And fun was had. Pat says it was just a great event.
24: Yeah, it was. It was just insane. There were so many people. Yeah.
21: Friends came out. There was live music at every turn. All for a great cause. Good stuff there on the North Shore, and a tough kid right there, Patrick Wetson. He loves this song. I'm Drew Mulholland at the WBZ Water Cooler.
25: We're going up, up, up. It's our moment. You better get it with us.
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4: 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Those 12 anaerobic digesters, known as eggs, treat more than 350 million gallons of wastewater daily, sending clean water 9 miles out into the ocean, methane back to the plant for fuel, and waste to Quincy for fertilizer. Another impressive number.
6: There's 5 miles of trails here, including an accessible loop around the peninsula and an accessible fishing pier.
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1: NWRA hosts free tours where you can go to the top of those eggs. Well, if you take supplements for better sleep, listen up. A new study is showing that folks who use melatonin long-term have a 90% higher risk of developing heart failure over 5 years. The findings from the American Heart Association do not prove that melatonin itself is the cause, but it does raise questions about how safe the supplement many view as harmless can impact the body in the long run. Coming up, more on the man who died from the third rail at the Forest Hills MBTA station.
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1: 81 degrees in Boston at 5:30. Good afternoon and thanks for joining us. I'm Suzanne Sausville. Here's what's happening. EMTs are speaking out after a violent weekend in Roxbury. WBC's Jared Brosnan has details.
27: Boston police say they responded to Cheney Street during the Caribbean Festival, where two Boston EMTs were allegedly assaulted by a patient while trying to provide care. An investigation is still underway, but the two EMTs suffered minor injuries. However, in the wake of the Caribbean Festival, the Boston Police Patrolmen's Association EMS Union is speaking out, condemning the alleged violence on its members, including being bitten, kicked in the head, and struck with thrown objects. In a statement, the union says this behavior, quote, cannot be tolerated, accepted, or disregarded. They're calling on the Suffolk County District Attorney to prosecute those responsible to the fullest extent of the law. Jared Brosnan, WBZ, Boston's News Radio.
1: We've reached out to the mayor's office for comment. Everyone knows moving in Boston on September 1st can be a nightmare. So that's why many folks are looking to do it a few days early. WBZ's Kyle Bray has more.
28: Hazard lights flicker back and forth down Commonwealth Ave as cars, trucks, and U-Hauls are loaded and unloaded. It's not quite the calm before the storm for move-in day, but rather the first wave as people like Krisha load up and start moving out a few days early.
29: That's the best part. Like, I'm not worried about, like, that's why we started early as well, so we beat the traffic.
0: because this era gets really packed up.
28: Andrea is down from Vermont to help her daughter move out of the city to the burbs, and it's not her first rodeo. I asked her if she had any tips for parents that got called in to help with move-out duty.
8: Just approach it knowing it's going to be a lot of work. Just try and keep a positive attitude and just get it done.
28: Move-out day also means it's prime Alston Christmas season. Ayuma is checking out some clothes left out on a desk, and he wishes the trash trucks weren't so quick to spoil the fun.
11: I think it's messed up that they pick up all the trash, like, right away. I think there should be, like, a grace period for people to actually reuse the objects getting thrown away.
28: From Alston, Kyle Bray, WBZ, Boston's News Radio.
1: A 19-year-old has died after falling on the electrified third rail at the Forest Hills MBTA station. Transit police say the fall happened after the victim attempted to catch a woman who was falling onto the track. They had arrived at the station together. Both fell down, with the victim landing on the rail.

0: massive floods last week.
1: On Friday, Rebecca Bundum reported from Kathmandu that rescuers are facing logistical challenges, including poor visibility and a shortage of helicopters.
2: Several countries have offered assistance in terms of rescue operations, and that's very understandable, especially given the fact that there were hundreds of foreign tourists, foreign travelers from many countries that are missing following that flash flood.
1: Officials in the Himalayan country say over 2,500 people, including dozens of Americans and other foreigners, remain missing. The flood happened Wednesday when the collapse of a glacier sent a wall of water rushing through a mountain town near the Chinese border. I'm Jim Forbes.
0: The death toll has risen to over 800. Coming up, Jaylen Brown sings his swan song on the Boston Common. 5:33 traffic and weather together. The Subaru Retailers of New England all-wheel drive traffic on the threes. Dave, what's going on?
3: Well, the breakdown is still being cleared, Suzanne, on the Pike eastbound right before the TED Tunnel east. So if you're heading into the airport, it's in the shoulder and it's backed up there. And then inside the TED west, it is busy leaving Logan. We're seeing some delays heading in from Somerville on 93 south to the Zakin Bridge. Pike inbound, brake lights by Fenway as the work continues there. We're seeing slowdowns from Peabody to Saugus on Route 1 south. Busy on the expressway northbound before the O'Neill Tunnel. And some slowdowns heading back from the South Shore, Norwell to Weymouth on Route 3 north. Still a busy ride getting off the Cape. It's backed up on Route 6 West, almost to Route 130 in Sandwich from the Sagamore. And then 28 North is about a mile delay before the Bourne Rotary. A slow ride on Sandwich Road right at the Rotary. Really, that's cleared up, though, there. It is slow in Charlton in the usual spot on the Pike eastbound heading off of 84. Looking pretty good heading down now on 95 South from Maine to New Hampshire. That's cleared up there. Dave Augustus, WBZ's traffic on the threes.
0: Thank you, Dave. The forecast, partly cloudy tonight with a low of 67. Tomorrow, not as warm with sun and a few clouds, high 76. Tomorrow night, increasing clouds with a couple of showers late, low 66. On Tuesday, mostly cloudy and humid with a couple of showers and a thunderstorm, high 72. On Wednesday, remaining cloudy with some rain and a thunderstorm, high again 72. Right now in Boston, it's partly cloudy and 81 degrees. A former Celtics star holds a goodbye party to show the city of Boston he still cares. WBZ's Heil Schaffel was there.
4: The hardest soundbite in the world right now is finding someone at this party who has anything bad to say about Jaylen Brown.
5: You know, any team, any organization, any city would be lucky to have this man. And it was an honor and privilege to have known that guy for about 10 years now as a Boston Celtic.
4: Traded to Philly after a decade and a championship with the Celtics, Brown decided to hold a huge free going away bash on Boston Common.
6: I think that's what JB is as a person. And of course he's going to do something like this.
4: An army of thousands, many wearing green number 7 jerseys, crowded the Common for bouncy houses, a DJ, free backpacks, and food trucks. No one I talked to was surprised Brown would do something like this, even after a painful trade.
7: The thing is, like, he has such a good connection to the city, and, like, he's a very down-to-earth man. Like, he loves to do stuff for the community.
4: I asked people how they felt about him playing for another team.
8: You can't root for Philly, but you can respect a player for the game they have, and that's kind of how I look at Jaylen Brown.
4: Kyle Schaffel, WBC, Boston's News Radio.
0: With the state primary elections right around the corner, a few state Democrats are making their final rally laps. WBZ's Paul Burton tells us more about a growing battle between two candidates.
9: Congressional candidate and U.S. Senate hopeful Seth Moulton hit the campaign trail hard on Saturday, speaking with voters at Maria's Restaurant.
10: He served us for half a century. 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And I am taking a different approach. I am saying that what we're doing has just not been enough.
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9: Speaking at IBEW Local 103, Senator Ed Markey held a high-profile Power to the People Get Out the Vote rally in Dorchester. Congresswoman Ayanna Pressley, Senator Elizabeth Warren, and Senator Bernie Sanders all rallying on his behalf.
0: On the Republican side, John Deaton is expected to coast to the nomination. The polls in Massachusetts will open this Tuesday at 7 a.m. and close at 8 p.m. All right, it's 5:37, time now for a check on business with Bloomberg.
12: individual.

0: individual investors now have access to a new tool called Dub to trade like some of Wall Street's legendary investors, as well as copy other users' trading strategies.
1: I'd really think of Dub as a social investing platform where instead of picking stocks, you pick these investment managers and you follow their trades.
0: Stephen Wong is the CEO and founder.
1: So it's not just politicians and hedge funds. They have AI trades, they have quant trading strategies. We've really spanned the whole gamut of things that you'd want to invest in.
0: And that's how it got its start, tracking disclosed trades by politicians, and has since evolved into a social investing marketplace.
1: Investing is really difficult, and most people never get good at it. So can we give a similar experience that the ultra-wealthy have of putting their money with a manager with someone with $100?
0: Wong says he dropped out of Harvard to launch the app in 2023, and it now has more than 430,000 active users on its platform. I'm Charlie Pellett, Bloomberg Business on WBZ, Boston's News Radio.
2: 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Details coming up.
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2: One of the worst performances of the year for the Red Sox in the Bronx this afternoon. They lost 16-1 against the Yankees. Much of the damage came in the bottom of the eighth inning when the Sox gave up 4 home runs and 9 runs total. The Sox now head back to Fenway for a 3-game series with the Seattle.

0: Seattle Mariners. That kicks off tomorrow night at 6:45. Meantime, the final round of the Tour Championship is almost over at Eastlake Golf Club in Atlanta. Scottie Scheffler is the leader in the clubhouse at 16 under par, three shots up on anyone else still on the course. Assuming the results hold, Scheffler will walk away as Tour Champion and $10 million richer. It's 5:43. Traffic and weather together. The Subaru Retailers of New England all-wheel drive traffic on the threes. How are the roads, Dave?
1: A bit busy on 93 South, Suzanne, as you head down from the Somerville to the lower deck and the Zakim. The earlier breakdowns being cleared on the shoulder. Pike eastbound before the Ted Tunnel east. The Ted west is delayed leaving Logan. We are seeing slowdowns from Peabody down to Saugus on Route 1 South. That's a very busy ride there. And then Route 3 northbound, people are heading back from the South Shore, so slowdowns between Norwell and Weymouth on the Cape. Still delayed before the Bourne and the Sagamore bridges. Both sides are tough down there. Then out to the west, still a getaway slow down Sturbridge to Charlton on the eastbound side of the Mass Pike. It has cleared up, though, heading down from Maine to New Hampshire up on 95 South. 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Dave Augustus, WBZ's Traffic on the Threes.
0: Thank you, Dave. And now the forecast. Partly cloudy skies overnight. We'll see a low of 67. Mostly sunny skies tomorrow with a high of 76. Mostly cloudy and humid on Tuesday with a couple of showers and a thunderstorm. High 72. Cloudy on Wednesday with some rain and a thunderstorm. High again 72. And looking ahead, still pretty cloudy for Thursday with a couple more thunderstorms and highs in the low to mid 70s. Right now in Boston, we have partly cloudy skies and 81 degrees.
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0: Good afternoon. I'm Suzanne Salisville. Here are the five things you need to know at 5:45. The death toll in last week's flash floods in Nepal and Tibet is now more than 800. Police say one person suffered life-threatening injuries in a shooting in Roxbury last night. A 19-year-old is dead after falling onto an electrified third rail at Forest Hills MBTA station. Jury deliberations resume tomorrow in the Lindsey Clancy murder trial. U.S. officials say U.S. forces have struck Iranian rocket launchers in the Strait of Hormuz. That, according to the Associated Press, that's the first piece of military action in about a month between the two nations. Meantime, the Venezuelan government is looking very positively at their oil deal with the U.S.
3: Venezuela's acting president, Delcy Rodriguez, says a 25-year deal with the United States for the development of 17 strategic Venezuelan oil fields has a production target of more than 1.5 million barrels per day. And she says the goal goes further with the signing of agreements with oil companies such as Chevron and BP. She says Venezuela contributes oil, its industry, and the experience of its workers accumulated over more than 100 years. The United States contributes the capital and technology needed to recover and develop those assets. Trump announced Friday night that the deal would give the United States a stake in Venezuela's oil reserves, a step toward his goal of extracting energy from Venezuela after U.S. forces captured then-President Nicolas Maduro in January and brought him to New York to face federal drug trafficking charges. I'm Donna Water.
0: The Trump administration is considering trading a piece of Yosemite National Park to a private developer.
4: Reports say a private developer is looking to build a road for direct access into one of America's most popular national parks. That developer already owns land near the border of the park, where they reportedly want to build upscale private homes. In exchange, they would buy land elsewhere in California and give that to the government. Now, we asked the Trump administration about this, the Interior Department saying in a statement that no final decision has been made and vowing any deal would be subject to all applicable multiple federal laws, regulations, and departmental policies. But conservationists are alarmed. One leading nonprofit group saying this would be an attack on all Americans who own that national park.
0: That was ABC's Olivia Rubin reporting. Mass General Brigham is rebranding its training school as a university. WBZ's Charlie Bergeron with the story.
5: The Boston Business Journal says beginning on Tuesday, the MGH Institute of Health Professions will be known as Mass General Brigham University of Health Professions. The hospital created its degree-granting institute 50 years ago with a focus on graduate-level degrees. In the last 2 years, the institute has expanded to undergraduate degrees and added certificate programs as well. Experts say the state is facing a major shortage of quality healthcare workers. Deborah Jones will serve as the university's first president after leading the institute since the beginning of the year. Jones is scheduled to be inaugurated as the first president of the university September 10th. Charlie Bergeron, WBZ, Boston's News Radio.
0: Easton is the latest community in Massachusetts to turn off their flock cameras. Police Chief Keith Boone says the department is no longer using the two flock cameras installed in the town. The two license plate reader cameras went up in 2024 as a pilot program. Chief Boone says they've proven to be helpful in a number of criminal investigations, including a shooting, sexual assault, and break-ins. But the chief says he's been listening to feedback from residents and the growing debate over the technology and privacy concerns. He's decided to stop using the surveillance system, which has already been shut down, including its network sharing capabilities. With the new school year just about started, WBZ's Paula Eben, WBZ TV's Paula Eben, is finding out how to save some money.
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7: Next, take an inventory of what you already have at home, but don't wait on some items. 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
9: Especially with multiple kids, they're trying to like save as much money as possible.
0: Several other stores are also offering specific trade-ins and buyback programs, like H&M, American Eagle, and J. Crew. A massive manhunt is underway across the EU for two alleged jewelry thieves.
10: Austrian police say they're scouring the surveillance video for clues, the video capturing the unmasked men entering the museum as visitors.
11: These people are clearly visible on CCTV, so there will be no escape for them. The only question is, will we be in time to get the necklace back?
10: Snatching the stunning 200-carat Van Cleef necklace, intricately set with more than 600 diamonds, worth at least $4 million, originally designed for the Egyptian royal family.
0: ABC's Lana Hassan reporting. Jury deliberations continue this week in the trial for the murder of Tupac Shakur. ABC's Ike Ajachi has more.
12: Dwayne Keefe D. Davis, a former gang leader, prosecutors say ordered the hit on Tupac, pleading not guilty, did not take the stand in his own defense. Prosecutors say the motive was payback. Davis was angry that his nephew had been jumped hours earlier by members of Suge Knight's Death Row Records, the label that signed Tupac. After the state called two dozen witnesses, the defense rested Thursday after calling just three to the stand.
0: September 13th will be the 20th anniversary of the famous rapper's death.
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13: 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Thank you for getting your day started with us. 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
7: 5:53, traffic and weather together. The Subaru retailers of New England, all-wheel drive, traffic on the threes. What now, Dave?
1: We're going to break down in Peabody, Suzanne, Route 1 southbound before the Jug Handle lights. That's backed up. And then slow on Route 1 south through Saugus and spots. It's busy the lower deck to the Zakim into the O'Neill heading in from 93 south in Somerville. The earlier breakdown being cleared Pike eastbound before the Ted east. The Ted west is a busy ride. You're on the brakes on the expressway north right before the tunnel. And Route 3 north, some get-home delays from Norwell to Weymouth as you head back from the South Shore. Route 6 west on the Cape in Sandwich is back to Route 130 from the Sagamore Bridge. 28 north about a mile slow down before the Bourne Rotary, and busy on 495 north in Middleborough, passing by 495. Out to the west, you got those slowdowns as usual through Charlton on the Pike eastbound as people head back in that area. It has looking a lot better, though, heading down from 95 South Main to New Hampshire. A little bit of company before the Portsmouth traffic circle up there, but a much improved ride in that spot. Dave Augustus, WBZ's traffic on the threes.
7: Thank you, Dave. And now the four-day WBZ AccuWeather forecast with Carl Erickson.
16: A shower in a few spots early this evening, otherwise patchy clouds tonight, low 67. Partly to mostly sunny, not as warm tomorrow, but still a nice day, high 76. Becoming cloudy tomorrow night with a couple of showers moving in after midnight, low 66. Rather cloudy and humid Tuesday and Wednesday with rounds of showers and a thunderstorm, highs both days, 72. I'm AccuWeather meteorologist Kai Erickson, WBZ, Boston's News Radio.
7: And right now it's 78 degrees in Taunton, 79 in Ipswich, 76 in Leominster. In Boston, it's partly cloudy and 81. Two people pretending to be a football player and a banker are facing fraud charges for allegedly scamming more than two dozen women.
17: Federal prosecutors say 35-year-old Dejon Love posed as an NFL player with the San Francisco 49ers by posting videos on Instagram and team gear, and then posing with all kinds of bling to create a fictitious persona. Authorities say he then pitched the women fake investments and then promising big returns, while his alleged accomplice, 18-year-old Taylor Chan, posed as his financial advisor to make the investments appear legitimate. Now, according to investigators, 26 alleged victims lost about $1.3 million.
7: That was ABC's Morgan Norwood reporting. The Shanghai Ravioli Corporation is recalling 25,000 pounds of buffalo chicken rangoons from food locations in Maine, Massachusetts, New Hampshire, Rhode Island, and Vermont. The recall came after the USDA said the products were stamped with false inspection marks. No illnesses have been reported, but the product should be thrown away or returned to the place of purchase. California Highway Patrol says a fishy situation briefly held up traffic on a Los Angeles freeway.
18: In a post titled Fish and Chips on their social media page, Baldwin Park CHP reported finding live catfish making their way across lanes on the southbound 57 in Pomona. Officers arrived to find 31 catfish crossing the road. They were able to move the flapping fish over to the right shoulder. Animal control responded and were able to save all but two of the 31 fish. No word on where the fish came from. I'm Rich Cassone.
0: Google Maps updates Lake Ontario to President Trump's renamed Lake America. The change was made after the president signed an executive order on Thursday to rename the lake, which was in response to the ongoing trade war with Canada. Only U.S. users will see it as Lake America. Canadians will still see it as Lake Ontario. MapQuest has stated that they will not be changing the name on their service. Coming up, more on the continued rescue efforts in Nepal after last week's massive floods.
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0: 81 degrees in Boston at 6 o'clock. Good evening. I'm Suzanne Salisbury. Here's what's happening. Nearly 3,000 people are still missing after catastrophic flash floods in Nepal last week. WBZ-TV's Logan Hall was in effort last night, where a vigil was held for the victims.
30: It's a tight-knit community, heartbroken by the images of catastrophic floods in their home country. For many at this vigil, relatives, friends, and co-workers are still among those still missing.
31: There are a couple of people that I grew up with. They're still missing. We haven't heard back from them yet. They're still doing, the government is still doing the rescue operation, so I'm really hoping that they come back home safely.
30: The greater Nepali community is also beginning to fundraise, asking for those in attendance to contribute to relief efforts.
32: Please donate as much as you can. Does it have to be more? Does it have to be less? Whatever you give is helpful to us.
0: The U.S. announced last night that around $3 million in humanitarian aid will be sent to Nepal. U.S. forces have struck Iranian rocket launchers on the Strait of Hormuz. That according to the Associated Press. This marks the U.S.'s first military action in weeks. Meantime, President Trump says the U.S.'s new oil agreement with Venezuela will hopefully bring financial benefits to both countries. ABC's Stephen Portnoy has more.
1: The president calling it the biggest oil deal in world history. He and Venezuela's interim president both hailing the agreement, which would see the U.S. government entering a joint venture that officials say would be the world's second largest private oil company. Delcy Rodriguez says her country will retain ownership and sovereignty, calling the benefits of the deal impossible to overlook. Now, it's said to involve a 100-year lease covering more than 65 billion barrels of Venezuela's proven reserves. That would be significantly more than America is known to have under its soil and seas.
0: The deal will consist of 17 oil fields shared between the two countries. Jury deliberations resume tomorrow morning in Plymouth Superior Court in the Lindsey Clancy murder trial.
3: The jury in the Lindsey Clancy trial has spent almost a day and a half in deliberations. On Friday, they asked to see a bloody knife that Clancy used when she tried to kill herself, along with a bag filled with empty pill bottles that were found in her Duxbury home. The defense admits that Clancy killed her three young kids, Cora, Dawson, and Callan, back in January of 2023, but say she was over-medicated and suffering from postpartum psychosis. Now the jury must decide if she knew what she was doing at the time. The jury can find her guilty of first or second degree murder, manslaughter, not guilty, or not guilty by lack of criminal responsibility. Deliberations are expected to resume tomorrow morning at 9. Brooke McCarthy, WBZ Boston's News Radio.
0: It's 6:03, time for traffic and weather together. The Subaru Retailers of New England all-wheel drive traffic on the threes. Good evening, Dan.
4: Hi, good evening. That disabled vehicle on the shoulder, Route 1 southbound, before the jug handle's still there, that's causing some brake lights, which actually continue as you head down into Saugus. It's a bit of a tough ride coming into the city on the expressway. You're on the brakes from Savin Hill all the way up through the O'Neill Tunnel. 93 heading south into the city, also looking like a tough ride. It's starting up at Assembly Square. Lever connectors jammed up on the southbound side, heading on to Sturo Drive. Some hang-ups there, headed north as well. Those get-home delays continue on Route 3 southbound for about a mile around Derby Street. Route 6 back about a mile before the Sagamore. Good news at the Bourne, though. It seems to be easing up quite a bit. I'm Dan Gorham, WBZ's Traffic on the Threes.
0: 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And now the four-day WBZ AccuWeather forecast with Carl Erickson.
16: A spotty shower around through early this evening. Otherwise, partly cloudy into tonight, low 67. Not as warm tomorrow with sunshine and patchy clouds, but still very pleasant with a high of 76. Increasingly cloudy tomorrow night with a couple of showers developing, mainly after midnight, low 66. And rather cloudy and humid Tuesday and Wednesday with rounds of showers and thunderstorms. Highs both days, 72. I'm AccuWeather meteorologist Kai Erickson, WBZ, Boston's News Radio.
0: And right now, it's 78 degrees in Randolph, 77 in Danvers, 77 also in Acton. In Boston, it's partly cloudy and 80 degrees. Supporters of at least one ballot question this November first need to explain what it is to their neighbors.
5: The campaign to make a new fund for nature conservation in Massachusetts has support from the very top.
6: If you go and you buy golf clubs or a fishing rod or some camping gear, a portion of that money that you'd be spending is going to go instead into the things that we're talking about today.
5: Governor Maura Healey has endorsed Question 6, which would take tax revenue from the sale of sporting goods and put it towards parks, forests, and nature. David O'Neill is the president of Mass Audubon, one of the strongest proponents of the ballot question this November.
8: This fund will raise roughly $100 million a year from an existing sales tax.
5: He says that's triple the current state budget for conservation. Given that there's no formal opposition and the question is polling very well, I asked him what the point was of running a ballot campaign instead of letting Beacon Hill just pass the bill on its own.
8: The progress for that to pass looked like it may be multiple years. Okay. We couldn't actually wait for that to play itself out.
5: Basically, foot dragging made them run for the ballot. Kyle Schaffel, WBZ, Boston's News Radio.
0: In sports, the Red Sox put up a stinker in the Bronx, losing to the Yankees 16-1. They now head back to Fenway for a three-game series with the Seattle Mariners. That kicks off tomorrow night at 6:45. 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Up next is Food for Thought. I'm Suzanne Sausville.
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7: You're listening to Food for Thought with Billy and Jenny, brought to you by The Box Center. For more than 15 years, this dining duo has been eating their way through New England, mixing it up with top chefs, jumping behind the line of the hottest restaurants, and giving you the inside scoop on where to wine, dine, and spend your time. So get ready. It's Food for Thought, giving you something to chew on.
9: Hey guys, welcome into Food for Thought. Billy Costa here, and I want to start by saying this is an unusual weekend that we're in the middle of here in the Boston area because there's a lot going on, okay? First of all, Olivia Rodrigo has her all-female festival going on this weekend in California. She's hosting on Kiss 108. She did this past Friday night, and she's going to be hosting on Kiss 108 again tomorrow night at 7 o'clock where she'll play some of the performance clips from her all-female lineup. I mean, Chappell Roan is there, and it's just a crazy lineup. So that's a cool thing that's going on. Also, we've got the Red Sox in New York all weekend for an important series with the Yankees. The Pitbull Little John show is going on at Xfinity Center this weekend. The Salt and Pepper TLC show is going on this weekend at the Xfinity Center. And just know that Monday morning on the Billy and Lisa Morning Show, we're going to recap all of it. And AJ is sitting now as the producer, and she produces the morning show at Jammin'. And I'm guessing you'll be recapping the Pitbull, Little John show, TLC, all of that?
10: Oh, absolutely. We actually sent a winner to both shows. That's so we were amazing. Like, just get a hotel. You're going to be there all weekend long.
9: Yeah, so that's kind of opening the window to such a crazy place it is here at iHeart, because to have Olivia Rodrigo, obviously or arguably one of the top three artists in the world right now, hosting, being a DJ on Kiss 108 two nights in one weekend while she's in the middle of a big festival. I don't do this often at the opening of the show, but I figured why not do it now? And you can get all the recaps both on the Billy and Lisa show Monday as well as the Jammin' morning show with my girl Ashley. Okay? Okay. Also, there was big news in the food world this past week. The historical Union Oyster House was sold.
10: Wow.
9: It's the oldest restaurant by far in Boston and one of the oldest restaurants in the country. But it was sold this past week. And also just announced this past week, the well-known Hawksmoor Steakhouse is going to be opening a location in Boston at the Fort Point. That's happening next month. And this past week, we celebrated National Dogs Day. And I have a special guest coming up in the second half of this show, who is creating a really good and creative doggy treat company, and every single penny being raised goes to dog charities all around the country, but especially here in the Massachusetts area. But in the meantime, my first guest this week is an old friend. Jenny Johnson and I have been friends of these guys for years. I'm talking about Blair and Will from Setting the Space. Blair is in studio with me right now. Busy weekend, huh, Blair?
11: Oh, my God. That's a lot. That was a big mouthful. That was a lot.
9: That's a lot going on.
11: Absolutely.
9: Well, it's a big city, the city of Boston.
11: This is very true.
9: Setting the Space has been a great story. How many years has Setting the Space been in business?
11: So, Billy, this is our 20th year. So, this year, yes, happy anniversary.
9: So, we're celebrating an anniversary here.
11: 100%. 20 years in business. We started our home staging company in 2006.
9: Wow.
11: Isn't that amazing?
9: Now, Setting the Space, for lack of a better description, you would consider a home and furnishings company?
11: I'm sure
9: you have a fancier name for it.
11: I think we turned into a concierge service, quite honestly.
9: Okay,
11: so,
9: and we're going to get to that because you've got something about how many locations right now Setting the Space?
11: So we have four locations. We have our biggest store in downtown Plymouth, Main Street, and our second biggest store is in Falmouth, downtown in Falmouth on Main Street as well. We have both on Main Street. Then we have, and I know you're going to love when I say this, we have our clearance warehouse in Plymouth.
9: Yeah.
11: That's where you and I first met. And then we have a pop-up location at the old Kingston Collection Mall. It's in an old Best Buy.
9: Wow.
11: Yeah, so that's a 25,000-square-foot space of nothing but Setting the Space.
9: Amazing.
11: It's amazing.
9: Now, I got to tell you something. This is not your everyday warehouse that Blair just mentioned. Jenny and I have been there several times. AJ, if you can appreciate this, the aisles of the warehouse, it's just all kinds of racks, and it's furniture and home furnishings that have been featured in TV shows and movies.
11: 100%.
10: That's perfect. Because I feel like you're always watching like a TV show and you're like, wow, I really like that setup.
12: Yeah. Well, genius. Blair and Will from Setting the Space. But we'll dig deeper into the warehouse as well.
4: Of course.
12: You ran into Lisa Donovan.
11: In Falmouth.
12: Think it was in your Falmouth shop.
11: Yeah, she was going to run she ran the Falmouth Road Race.
12: Yeah, with my son Dylan.
11: Yes, yes.
12: Who also ran. And
11: did Dylan win?
12: Like a lightning bolt. Top 1% of the race.
11: Yeah, I heard he was going to do that.
12: So anyway, Lisa came back raving about the story you told her about a new venture that you have going on with Setting the Space. What is it?
11: So we are now going to be live selling online. So what does that mean? That means that we have a production camera. We have a crew of people who are going to film me, and I am literally going to be live online. So it's different than going on Facebook where you're seeing people. What we're actually doing is, I hate to say QVC, but we're a mini QVC. Where you're
12: QVC-ish.
11: Ish.
12: Yeah, okay.
11: Thank you. So we're a QVC-ish, but we're the Setting the Space twist. So when you open up your phone and you see us live, you're going to actually see me presenting our product, right? So they're seeing how we use the product, and it's going to be various products. But they're going to see a picture of it, and all they have to do is touch their phone, and they'll already have an account set up with us in advance, and you just start ordering, ordering, ordering.
12: And it gets delivered just like that?
11: Just like that.
12: Oh, my God. So can I do that now? Can I go to your website, first of all, because I've never done that?
11: You can go to our website.
12: So I don't have to travel all the way to Plymouth to get my decorative pillows.
11: We're bringing you live into my website at this point, where you go to our website, and, of course, you'll see a normal website that you can buy stuff, but you're going to see a tag on it that says live, and you can click on the live, and you will see all our pre-recorded shows, right? So as we're doing live events, it records them, and it keeps them on our website so you can start to see that. Very different, isn't it?
12: Now, is it going to be hosted by you and your partner, Will?
11: Well, it's all about me, really.
12: Okay,
11: you know,
12: so
11: and
12: it's
11: I know it's
12: to be,
11: Will,
12: yeah.
11: too, but it's all about me, of
12: shopping
11: course.
12: Shopping with Blair.
11: It's the Blair show. It's shopping. But you knew that. With that. You knew that was coming.
12: All right, we got to take our quick break in Food for Thought. Again, we're talking with Blair, old friend of mine, his partner, Will. They have Setting the Space, and this is a new venture of theirs. It's going to blow up just like everything else. We'll talk more about that, but I also want to talk more about the warehouse before we get to Setting the Space and all the hot deals that are available there right now. We're going to take a break. It's Food for Thought. I'm Billy Costa. We will take that break, and we will be right back.
2: The Subaru retailers of New England all-wheel drive. Traffic on the threes.

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1: Hey guys, welcome back to Food for Thought. Billy Costa here, and again, I've got my old friend Blair here. He and his partner Will have, setting the space shops. How many again?
2: So we have four locations. We have our main store in downtown Plymouth on Main Street. We have our store in Cape Cod in Falmouth on Main Street as well. We have our clearance warehouse, which I know you love, on the South Meadow Road in Plymouth. And we also have a pop-up store, which is a huge pop-up store in Kingston. Yeah.
1: And it's funny because people always make fun of me, especially on the morning show on KISS. They know I collect decorative pillows.
2: Yeah, well, I know,
1: I'm kind of a pillow fanatic.
2: Yeah, I think half of them are from
1: And they should
2: the
1: know
2: space.
1: That 80% of my pillows probably came from Setting the Space.
2: Well, of course.
1: But, okay, the warehouse that we touched on a couple of minutes ago, this is an interesting project. And I was reluctant to ask you if you still had it because it was that unique to me. And part of me was thinking, God, I wonder if they still have. So the warehouse, is it open to the public?
2: Yeah, so the warehouse is a hidden secret, but not so much a secret anymore.
1: Yeah.
2: So it is open to the public 5 days a week. It's open Monday through Friday. And that's where you can go in, and all of our home staging furniture is in there. And then we have a lot of clearance items as well. So you can imagine when we do our staging, we are filling an entire home. Well, when I have 100 homes out, you can imagine how much product is in there, right? Because you saw that.
1: You do home staging for people who are selling their homes or something?
2: That's our biggest part of the company.
1: Wow. Yeah. I never even thought about that.
2: Well, yeah. So
1: when the staging is done, you get the furniture back.
2: Exactly.
1: And it's hardly used.
2: Exactly. But it's on sale there at discounted prices. So people come running to our South Meadow clearance place to buy the staging furniture that has been in a home. Because think about it. We have designed, you know, and we're doing $1 million homes, $5 million homes, $10 million homes. So the stuff that we've curated for those homes is all for sale in the warehouse 5 days a week, Monday through Friday.
1: But where do you get the stuff?
2: Well, we buy wholesale. So we go to High Point, North Carolina. We have accounts with probably over 500 vendors.
1: Wow. You know,
2: don't forget, we have a crazy, crazy business that we're doing. We've got the home staging business, the interior design business, the retail stores. We have the clearance warehouse open to people. And then, of course, we'll talk more about the live online selling as well.
1: So if somebody says, hey, listen, Blair, Will, we're selling our home. We're thinking about staging it in such and such a theme. With those 500 people that you deal with, you will say, oh, I know just the people to go to.
2: 100%.
1: For that theme.
2: Well, they'll come to me and I'll curate it. We curate it. So they don't have to go to the vendors. We've already done it. And we'll curate that house so that they can sell their house faster and for more money as well.
1: You made me think about something several years back when my partner Jenny Johnson was single and living alone on the corner of Newbury Street in Boston, a tiny apartment that you basically reinvented for her.
2: She talks to us about that every single time.
1: Yeah.
2: And
1: I walked in, I said, is this the same place?
2: Amazing, right?
1: Yeah.
2: You know, and today we've taken that concept that we did for her and we're doing it for everybody else, plus a million other things that we have.
1: How do you keep track of it all?
2: I don't know. I don't sleep, right? I just have to. It's in my head.
1: Okay,
2: most of it's in my head.
1: The one element of this warehouse is the home furnishings, people looking to sell their homes and staging the house. That's what
2: Correct.
1: People do. The TV shows and or movies that you guys have done,
2: Yes.
1: Do some of them stand out, shows that we would recognize and
2: the
1: or
2: women,
1: no?
2: The remake of The Women. Did you ever watch it with Bette Midler? And
1: oh, yeah.
2: So that was our movie. This was crazy, and this is a long story you need to
1: know. The Bette Midler movie?
2: Well, it wasn't the Bette Midler movie, but the women, and it wasn't our movie, but we were the ones who were known to take care of all of these stars. And we had to take care of them. One night, we got a phone call that Martin Scorsese was staying in one of the condos that we had staged, and they needed a steak knife. And at 9 o'clock at night, we went into Boston. We took my mother. We went into Boston. We did not get to meet him, but we went into Boston, and we met with the people because they needed a steak knife. That's how crazy that was. And that's a very
1: just one knife.
2: One knife. But they knew to call Blair, and he would make the trip in to make these people happy. And that's just a small amount that we did.
1: What's some of the other shows? Because I'm trying to remember some of the ones you guys talked about back then.
2: So the remake of The Pink Panther, we did that one. I'm not going to remember. There's so many of them that we did. I mean, that was a whole generation ago. but we worked on all of the movies that were being made in Boston 15 years ago when they first got the tax break. They knew to call us because we would get things done. I mean, that's what you need. We would get things done on a concierge level where no matter what they asked for, and they asked for weird stuff like a steak knife at 9 o'clock, we made it happen. So we made them look good, right? Because who else could do that other than setting the space? Nobody.
1: Boy, my mind is going crazy now because just a few weeks ago, Jenny and I did a Meet Boston episode that was all about the places made famous in Boston by TV shows and or movies.
2: Yes.
1: So we shot at all of these crazy places that
2: and I'll guarantee
1: everybody
2: you
1: would
2: that
1: recognize.
2: We have been
1: that's
2: to
1: what I'm thinking.
2: 100%. Setting the space has been in most of those places that you guys have done. I can go drive through Boston right now, and we have staged probably every single building, because that's where it all started, was in Boston with our staging business long before anybody on the South Shore understood and recognized the importance of doing the staging. So when we go through Boston, yes, we staged there. Yes, we staged there. Everybody knew setting the space. Everybody.
1: Wow. Is there one crazy story that stands out besides the steak knife in terms of something you're walking up and down the aisles of the warehouse and somebody says, oh, what's that? And it's like a real famous piece of furniture from a real famous show or something.
2: I'm going to even tell you a funnier story than
1: good.
2: But we actually, when we were doing the women, the first thing we had to do is we had to create the green rooms for them. And the green rooms, as you know, are always horrible. So they called us in. It was very secretive.
1: Like the green rooms of TV shows
2: and things like that.
1: Yeah,
2: as they were starting to do the TV shows. Yeah. So when we had left, it was Meg Ryan. And we met Meg Ryan. I'm telling you, we've met all these people. And she came up to us and she said to us that we made her day so easy because when she walked into her green room, it looked like this, you know, this wonderful, wonderful setting that they're not used to. So at the end, Will found one of her pantyhose and picked it up out of the trash.
1: Oh.
2: And we left that in the warehouse forever. And that was our little, I know, you didn't expect that story.
1: If I go to the warehouse, are the pantyhose still hanging on a hook somewhere?
2: Yeah, I think if you look high up, you'll be there. So that, you know.
1: So how do you decide what goes in the warehouse and what goes in one of your retail shops?
2: That's easy. So in the retail stores is always brand new furniture. It's never our staging furniture. And every time we do a staging, everything from the staging goes into the warehouse. So when you're in our warehouse, 98% of that product has been used in a home. Mm-hmm. The other 2% is stuff, because it's still our working warehouse, that's brand new that will go back into the stores is what it is. But if you come into our warehouse, you're always going to get a bargain. And the interesting thing is, everything has a story. And, you know, to this day, I can tell you this was used here, this was used here. Well, as a matter of fact, we just did Zillow Gone Wild. Have you seen that show?
1: I've heard of it.
2: Okay, so Zillow Gone Wild is some reality show where they are trying to sell a crazy house. So we literally staged this house. It was a church turned into a house, and we literally had to, we had 2 days, 48 hours. We get a phone call. Oh, my God, the film is coming in to film this. The team is coming in, and we have nothing. And Will and I and our team had to figure out what to put in this. And, of course, we blew them all away. I don't think they're going to win. The house wasn't that strange after I've been watching the show, and it's real strange stuff. But, you know, up until that happened in March, so we're still doing stuff. And we're doing a lot of work for a lot of the HGTV shows as well.
1: Good
2: every
1: for
2: time,
1: you, yeah.
2: Every time they're filming here.
1: Well, you know, in the fashion world, they talk about trends, like what's in and what's out. Does the same exist in your world, the furnishings world?
2: Yeah.
1: And if so, what's in and what's out?
2: Well, what's scary is what they call the granny sofa. So what happens is that furniture follows fashion, right? So clothing, the colors that are in clothing, the colors that are going to be the Pantone color of the year. So when we go to North Carolina High Point, where we buy all this stuff, all of a sudden, every 6 months, they keep changing the furniture. So this is very complicated for the normal person, because when people go to buy furniture, it's a luxury, right?
1: Sure.
2: It's expensive, and I'll use the word expensive, and it's a luxury. But the problem is that it has a six-month shelf on it. So in other words, whatever's being introduced in April literally changes in October.
1: And like fashion.
2: Yeah. And so you ask what the trend is, and I can't tolerate it. So we're going in and we're seeing sofas that were your grandmother's sofa. And the fabric that is coming out is what they call grandmother fabric. So this is a new trend. Now, the problem is that we fight these new trends because people are afraid of change. And can you imagine when we have to put a sofa on the floor and it looks like the old gingham sofa that other people have
1: right.
2: had? Right. So.
1: So you're up against the same thing as the fashion designers.
2: Yeah, and it's tough. You know, it's tough because in our world, people aren't buying furniture every day. And then we have people who come in and they'll say something from like a year ago. Do you still have that? And it's like, no, they don't make that anymore. I mean, they literally discontinue the stuff.
1: Wow.
2: Yeah.
1: All right, we got to take a break. It's Food for Thought. I'm Billy Costa. We're talking to Blair, and we'll talk more with Blair right after the break.
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0: the Box Center, and Salem Waterfront Hotel and Suites.
1: Hey guys, welcome back to Food for Thought. I mentioned top of the show, Blair. I was talking with Blair from Setting the Space, that you ran into Lisa Donovan at the Falmouth store, and she came running to me the very next morning and said, oh, he's got something really new and really cool going on the store. Besides the QVC thing we talked about earlier, something about patches?
2: Yeah, it's a patch bar. So it's literally a custom patch bar. Inspiration came to me because obviously I'm looking at social media and I saw that people were buying patches and putting them on, you know, the LL Bean bags that everybody buys. It's just a cotton bag.
1: Yeah.
2: You know exactly what it is. So anyhow, long story short, literally the next day, because I make these things happen, I started to do a little research. And the first thing we brought in were hats, baseball caps. And we have a machine that will take the patch, adhere it to the baseball cap. Now, you can get crazy with it because you can put multiple patches on it, six patches on it. Patches on it. And now we now have over on display over 1,000 patches. We have hundreds of hats. We now have bags. We have jean jackets. We have sweatshirts. We have an embroidery machine coming next week. But the patch thing, if you think about it, what's happening is you're making a memory. So as you're looking at these patches, it all has something to do with meaning. And these people are all of a sudden walking out with a bag or a hat or a sweatshirt with their vibe on it. And we're having people come from near and far. They're having them bring the kids in. It becomes a family event. And it has turned into a massive, massive thing. And nobody else in Falmouth has this.
1: So anybody can walk into, is it all of the setting space locations?
2: Yes.
1: And they can walk in and just take advantage of it?
2: Yeah, and we make it instantly while they wait. And I do custom patches for them. So if you want a custom patch, think about it. Just text me what you want. I'll send you back an image of it. And you want it on a hat, or you want new shirts, or you want something. Oh, yeah. This is what I do.
1: Oh, this is going to take off.
2: This is crazy taking
1: off. Is it already taking off?
2: Yeah. Hundreds.
1: Oh, this is a good idea because anywhere you go, well, I'm looking at AJ now in a sweatshirt and she's got a patch going on. Everything, everywhere you go, people are wearing on the hats, on the shirts, on the hoodies, everything.
2: So I can make a hat with you. We'll put the boat on it. We'll put the boat name on it. We'll put some pillows on it and we'll put your two dogs on it. And that, there you go.
1: I can make pillows.
2: Yes,
1: I can take my pillow fantasy into the next level.
2: You know what? We actually have something else about the pillows. You can actually tell us your mood. Believe it or not, your mood, right? Think about this. This is so psychological. And we can create a special order pillow for you that no one else will have. We'll ask you about different colors. This is a cool project that we have going on in Falmouth.
1: Yeah, but when I get home, I might be in a different mood. Then you have to make a whole different pillow. Anyway, I'm just saying. You got a few minutes to hang around?
2: I'm saying.
1: All right, we'll take a break. We'll be right back.
3: I'm Al Griffith with this quick check on the stories trending right now on WBZ News Radio 1030. A teenager has died after falling onto the third rail at Forest Hills T Station on Saturday. Transit police say it appears the 19-year-old was trying to help a woman he was with who lost her balance on the platform. Both were carrying flags representing Caribbean countries. Saturday was Boston's Caribbean Carnival celebration. A Noah Kahn lookalike contest was held in the South End. Here's WBZ's Kyle Bray.
4: They grew their hair out long, and now they think they're Noah Kahn. Dozens of people turned out to Blackbird Donuts in the South End for their Noah Kahn lookalike contest. Delaney Bowden put the contest together. I asked her why she thinks people love Noah so much.
5: He's funny, he's awkward, he's goofy, he's an artist. You can tell he feels his feelings very deeply.
4: The contest wasn't all about their haircut, though. The nine Noahs had to perform a lip-sync song and answer questions about their favorite New England state and how sad they are on a scale from 1 to 10.
3: I'm Al Griffith.
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9: 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That breakdown on the Pike eastbound before the Ted Williams Tunnel has been cleared, though still a tough ride to and from the airport in the Ted. You're okay heading in and out through the Callahan and Sumner, though. No problems to and from Chelsea on the Tobin right now. Lever connectors jammed up heading on to Sturrow Drive. Hang-ups headed north there as well. Coming off the Cape, got some great news at the Bourne, though. That's really eased up from earlier. Sagamore, though, still backed up. You're on the brakes for a few miles there. Another breakdown up in Peabody.

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2: Hey, guys, welcome back to Food for Thought. And again, I'm with my old friend Blair from Setting the Space. You've got so much going on. I can't keep up with you ever.
3: No, I know.
2: So you've got the patches.
3: Yes.
2: You've got the QVC thing going on.
3: The Setting the Space live selling.
2: Yeah. You've got the warehouse still in Plymouth, I think, right?
3: In Plymouth, correct.
2: And how many Setting the Space shops?
3: So we have one in Falmouth and we have one in Plymouth. 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
2: And a couple of minutes ago, we were talking about my partner, Jenny Johnson, when she was single and living alone on Newbury Street. She had this tiny, tiny apartment. And I saw the apartment when she first moved in, and then I saw the apartment after you had set it up as an interior designer.
3: And we changed her life immediately with the way she was living, and she didn't want to leave until she finally got married and left.
2: And as it happens, my wife Michelle and I might be looking for a new vibe, so to speak.
3: And all you need to do is just send us a picture. This is how simple it is. Just text me. You have my cell phone. Text me a picture. And that's where Will comes into play, and he will make you a whole mood board and show you something fabulous, and just like that, we'll make it happen. It's
2: so
3: that simple.
2: All you need is, and this is for anybody listening, if you've been, you know, tackling the possibility of redoing a room or a living room or a bedroom or a whole home. I'm so excited. They can take pictures, send them to you guys, and then you could send them ideas as to what it could look like.
3: You don't even need to come into the store anymore, such as our live online selling. All of this is happening via just send us a picture of your room. You don't have to come in, and then we'll help you transform your house.
2: God, you are so much more advanced than I am.
3: I am.
2: I need to hang out with you and Will more often.
3: All right, we'll see you next week for dinner.
2: So. Oh, I wanted to ask you, you guys made it so easy for me for a while. You had a place right down the street at Assembly Row. What happened there?
3: That was just a pop-up, and that didn't. It worked, but we ended up leaving there. So, but I'll come to you live online. Remember, live online. Download the Setting the Space app.
2: So here's the deal. This live online thing.
3: Yes.
2: When does it start? Has it already started?
3: It has already started. We're waiting for the Setting the Space app to go live, which is going to be literally any moment on Apple. So you're going to go to your Apple, Google, and you're going to literally download Setting the Space. Once you have the app, you will get notified when we are doing our episodes.
2: And then we just tune in, as they say in the TV world.
3: And you will see me and Will and all of our staff. And I'm telling you, we're going to be live at our stagings. We're going to be live out of the showrooms. We're going to be live out of the warehouse.
2: So will every segment have its own theme, so to speak? Today,
3: correct,
2: we're talking about living room furnishings.
3: You're going to see it. You're going to see on our website. You're going to see when to tune in, and it is. We'll be live here. We'll be live there. We're going to be live on the road when we go to High Point. We're going to be live selling people
2: stuff. Oh, from the Carolinas?
3: Yes.
2: Oh, and now we get to see really behind-the-scenes stuff where you guys buy your stuff.
3: And it's a crazy world, and you will see us. It's almost like a reality show, finally. You're going to see us behind the scenes doing all of our cool stuff.
2: A little behind the scenes, all of your locations. The thing about your shops, and I said this, I alluded to it a little bit earlier, is when you're going to a Setting the Space, you need to allow yourself some time. This is not a drop-in location.
3: No.
2: Because you have so much stuff in there, and it's room to room to room, and then you go downstairs, and there's a whole nother world down there.
3: We have a boutique, so we have a woman's boutique in both of our stores now.
2: I remember you had one at Assembly Row.
3: Oh, but this is 10 times better than that.
2: Oh.
3: I can keep surprising you with stuff I can tell you, but we've got the woman's boutique. We've got the patch bar. We have this really cool system that really does create pillows, so you got to start getting rid of some of those pillows so we can bring some new ones to you. We have the interior design. We have the live selling. And there's so much more, we're just not going to be able to talk about it on the show. There's too much to talk about.
2: And by the time we talk next, you'll have something else going on.
3: Yeah, I'm sure we will. Maybe another trip to Italy or something.
2: You want to go there? Oh, my
3: Only
2: God. Are we
3: bit.
2: Going
3: Only
2: to Italy?
3: Yes, and you're coming with
2: okay,
3: me.
2: You had asked me earlier if I've been doing much traveling. And as it happens, I've had a great year with my wife, Michelle. We've traveled a lot, Africa a couple of times. And we just got back from the Azores.

0: again. But anyway, then you jumped in and you said, oh, I have a place in Italy.
1: In Italy.
0: That you really must see and check out. And it's Umbria in Italy?
1: Yes, it is. And it is a little bit of a secret, so I don't want everybody to hear, but it is a place called Rescio. It is something that is very, very, very secretive and very, very fun, and you never, ever, ever know who you're going to run into.
0: Well, you ran into one of my co-workers. Are we allowed to name drop here?
1: We're not going to do that.
0: Oh, that's, God.
1: No. I cannot allow that, unfortunately.
0: Can I give away initials?
1: You cannot do that either. I have an NDA that I was required to.
0: Okay.
1: You know. No.
0: A very highly regarded member of the iHeartRadio community.
1: 100%, yes.
0: Just ran into him randomly in Umbria, Italy.
1: Yeah, and that's it. And that's all we're going to say about that.
0: So, okay. Okay, give us some information, people listening right now. So, if they want all things Setting the Space, make it easier for everybody to shop.
1: 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And as Billy will tell you, do not miss out on the clearance warehouse at 276 South Meadow Road. 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
0: Okay. The other day we celebrated National Dogs Day, and my next guest is a special lady who's doing special treats for dogs, and every single penny is going back to the dogs, so to speak, for lack of a better phrase. And we'll meet Susan Dimitri right after the break. We'll take that break right now, and we'll be right back.
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0: Hey, everybody. Welcome back to Food for Thought. Billy Costa here. And thanks again to Blair and Will from Setting the Space. They've got all kinds of stuff going on. As it happens, my wife, Michelle, and I are involved in something that's going on. You may or may not know that my wife and I are very involved in dog rescuing and sheltering and just doing anything we can for the dog community out there. We have our dogs, Titus and Luna, and Michelle and I are actually helping out with a big event that's coming up September 26th at Dovetail in Charlestown. This is going to be a cool event. It's called Pups and Prosecco, and it's going to be on the courtyard outside Dovetail Restaurant in Charlestown. It's a beautiful cobblestone courtyard. You feel like you're in Europe, but they're going to have dogs, rescue dogs there, or dogs ready for adoption. It's going to be a cool event, and we look forward to it. And by the way, if you want to come, please do. It's in the afternoon, 11 until 1 o'clock at Dovetail in Charlestown, and you can go to eventbrite.com to get your tickets, and we hope to see you there. In the meantime, I've got a special event, a special doggy person in studio right now. Susan, you have to step right up to the microphone here. You have to talk directly
8: right here.
0: Into it. Susan Dimitri is doing a cool thing for dogs. And what's the company called, Susan?
8: The name of my company is Nana's Tea Time Treats.
0: Now, where'd the name come from?
8: So we adopted a dog that was supposed to be a foster dog or a hospice dog. A hospice,
0: of course,
8: from MSPCA at Nevin's Farm in Methuen. So she had a huge, unfortunately, cancerous tumor on her belly. And Mike Kylie, who runs all the places now, I don't know if you've done any work with them.
0: Not that I know of, but
8: yep,
0: possibly.
8: He's amazing. Asked us to take the dog and said, you know, if you can just take care of her, she'll probably live for 6 months or something. She was a 12-year-old lab. And
0: so you thought you were getting a dog for 6 months?
8: Yeah, pretty much. And she didn't get the memo. So she, and it's pretty good for a lab. She lived to almost 17, from 12 to 17.
0: Wow.
8: They did the surgery. They didn't charge us for the surgery.
0: Yeah, see?
8: Yeah, it was just like a good karma thing. And it really just changed the trajectory of my life in so many ways.
0: Wow.
8: Yes.
0: So you got to have her until 17.
8: Yes. Yes, she was a great dog. And
0: but is that what made you decide you wanted to start something that would benefit dog sheltering, dog rescuing?
8: Yeah, it really is. She really inspired me. At the time, we
0: had... That's what dogs do.
8: They do.
0: Yeah.
8: At the time, we had 7 dogs. So I had a husband, 7 dogs, and 2 children.
0: I'm sorry. You already had... 7 dogs?
8: We were fostering and adopting, and I was much younger, and I had much more energy than I do now. This is, you know, a decade ago.
0: It's a lot of work, but it's so rewarding.
8: It's so rewarding. Yeah. You don't even think about the work at all, and they appreciate it so much.
0: So how many dogs do you have currently?
8: Well, I'm only allowed 3, in case anybody's listening from the town of North Reading. I think I was being watched for a little while.
0: Oh, really? So
8: yes, I have 3.
0: To foster 3, is that the rule?
8: You can have 3 dogs. I probably could foster a dog, but I couldn't keep it.
0: Oh, okay.
8: And that's what I sometimes tend to do.
0: The fostering thing is funny when it comes to dogs. My wife, Michelle, called me because we now have a second dog, Luna.
8: Yes.
0: And my wife, she did it so well. She called hysterically crying.
8: I did that too.
0: Oh, my God. you know, we need to foster this little dog for 3 days. They have a foster family coming in, mm-hmm. but they need somebody to take care of her for 3 days.
8: Right.
0: She knew there was no foster family coming to town. She knew it wasn't a 3-day thing.
8: Yeah.
0: But she also knew that there's no way in the world I was letting the dog go anywhere after 3 days.
8: It's very, very hard.
0: Imagine it was never even up for foster.
8: Yeah.
0: It was our dog the minute she took it from wherever it was. But it's Luna, and she's fabulous, and we love her. So now you start this company, and again, it's called Nana's...
8: Nana's Tea Time Treats.
0: Okay. And you brought a bunch of them.
8: I did.
0: These look good enough to eat.
8: They are. They're human grade, but you'll be very disappointed because there's no sugar.
0: Oh.
8: I know. You can, though, in a pinch, if you're on the boat. And
0: okay. Now, I'm looking at crab-shaped cookies. I'm looking at wine glass-shaped cookies. Heart-shaped cookies, bone-shaped cookies. A butterfly. So you make all these at home?
8: I do. I have a permit to do it at home. And I've been doing it for about almost a decade.
0: Wow. And how do people get your
8: They're sold in stores.
0: Oh, what stores are they in?
8: My very good friend Rebecca owns Happy Tails Pet Supplies in North Reading.
0: Oh, I've been in there.
8: And Gal's Best Pal is going there for another
0: event. I may have
8: bought
0: some of your treats in there.
8: Oh, my goodness.
0: I actually pulled into the parking lot for something. I remember that.
8: Really?
0: Happy Tails. Is there a hair salon right next door?
8: There's a nail salon.
0: Nail salon. Music studio. Okay.
8: Yeah, Alpha Omega.
0: Okay. Yep. I may have bought your treats.
8: That's amazing. Thank
0: who
8: you.
0: Who else has them?
8: My friend Nick from Empower. It's actually a restaurant on Haven Street in Reading. You can get them there.
0: What's the restaurant called?
8: Empower on Haven.
0: Okay. And he's got your treats?
8: He does. He's
0: now,
8: a good friend.
0: Now, can people order them directly from you?
8: Unfortunately,
0: it's enough
8: no.
0: that you, it's you're making
8: just,
0: them.
8: Yeah, it's just me. It's McKinnon's Market in Wilmington.
0: Oh, yeah. I'm a big fan of McKinnon's.
8: Yes.
0: Which one?
8: In Wilmington.
0: Uh-huh.
8: Eli's in Wilmington.
0: Well, McKinnon's, okay.
8: Chow Bow Wow in North Andover.
0: My wife grew up in Wilmington.
8: Oh, is that right?
0: Oh, I'm sorry, Woburn. Sorry, honey, I got it wrong. I just wanted it to be Wilmington for sake of McKinnon's. Okay, so all of these places are carrying your product.
8: Yeah, some other places,
0: so
8: too.
0: So you're making them as well as packaging them and everything at home.
8: Correct. And delivering them. And marketing them.
0: But what made you do it? I mean, I know you had the incredible story with your dog, mm-hmm. and but you just up one morning and said, this is what I want to do with my life?
8: I think I started making them really because we had 7 dogs, and I think as my kids were getting older in high school or whatever, and I had more time to myself, I thought, what do I want to do? And I was making them, and then Nana was very marketable. Like, she would wear, some dogs you can put, I don't know if Titus is like this, or you can put a hat on them. You can put sunglasses on them.
0: It's funny. Some dogs are, some yes. aren't. Titus doesn't like
8: He doesn't
0: it.
8: Like that. Well,
0: my previous pit, Bessie did. Luna doesn't seem to mind.
8: Yeah.
0: But yeah.
8: We have a pit now that she will, as long as she knows it's just going to be for the photograph, I can put anything on her.
0: Pits are amazing, aren't
8: yeah.
0: they?
8: Yes.
0: And they
8: they're my
0: just
8: favorite.
0: Need so much love, but they give so much love
8: they give
0: back.
8: They're the most
0: And they have a bad rep, and it makes me so angry.
8: It does. It does.
0: It's the owner.
8: It is.
0: It's never the dog.
8: No, the dogs are great dogs. They're
0: okay,
8: great
0: so if
8: dogs.
0: You've got several dogs in your house, and that's where you're making all these treats,
8: mm-hmm.
0: how? I think you know what the question is going to be. How do you keep the treats away from the dogs?
8: Well,
0: Titus would be like on my back.
8: You know, they're pretty good. I think because we just adopted recently as well from Paws New England. She's like a smaller pity, maybe Boston Terrier.
0: Yeah.
8: I think they just know that like mom's working and I live in a ranch, so they can come in and out. I have the screen door open and they come in and out and play. And like every once in a while, they have their own jar of treats. And, you know, I reward them for...
0: That's key, having the door that you just swing open and they can go
8: fantastic.
0: Out and come back. And we don't have that.
8: Are you on the boat? You live on the
0: in
8: boat?
0: In the summer, we live on the boat for the most part. But at home, we're in an old schoolhouse, so we don't...
8: Oh, cool.
0: You know, and we're on the upper... So we can't just open the door and let them run into the yard. That would be so awesome.
8: Yeah, it's amazing.
0: Maybe I should change that somehow.
8: That would be amazing.
0: But they seem to be very happy.
8: Yeah.
0: But I want to get to the most impressive part of your story.
8: Okay.
0: All of this work you're doing,
8: mm-hmm.
0: you're making the how many cookies a day do you think you're making dog treats?
8: I don't bake every day because some days I need to deliver, some days I need to package, some days I need to, you know, go food shopping or whatever.
0: Uh-huh.
8: I probably bake 2 to 4 days a week. In a week. I can tell you that Eli's orders 100 every week.
0: Just for Eli's?
8: Just for Eli's is 100 a week.
0: So you're talking thousands of cookies in the course of a week.
8: Oh, gosh. It can't be thousands, but definitely hundreds.
0: It probably is.
8: Okay? It could be.
0: And then you're packing them up.
8: Right.
0: You're shipping them to where they have to be
8: shipped. I deliver them myself.
0: You deliver the cookies.
8: Yeah, I don't ship.
0: So you make them, you package them, you wrap them. By the way, you write all the beautiful messages on them.
8: Yes.
0: Here's the thing. AJ, you ready for this? She doesn't collect a single penny.
9: Not a
0: Not
8: a dime.
0: Actually, hold that thought.
8: All
0: because
8: right.
0: I think this is the payoff to why you're here and what it is you're doing with your life, which is so impressive. But we have to take a break, unfortunately.
8: You bet.
0: But we do have a few minutes left right after the break. So when we come back, we'll recap all of what Susan is doing with her doggy treat company and pay it off in such a great way. Okay? You're all going to walk away with a really good feeling. And you know what? You're going to want to adopt a dog. I'm just saying. We'll take that break. It's Food for Thought. I'm Billy Costa. We'll be right back.
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11: Well, we unfortunately have a new breakdown on the Pike eastbound before Mass Ave. Looks like that's just immediately backing things up there heading into the city about a mile or so. That's unfortunately stretching back pretty quickly. Ted Williams is a tough ride in both directions to and from the airport due to a previous disabled vehicle that was blocking the shoulder. That's been cleared, but still obviously causing some trouble. Both the Callahan and the Sumner tunnels are flowing smoothly, though, in each direction, as is the Tobin Bridge in both directions to and from Chelsea. That's looking clear at the moment. Southeast Expressway is tapping the brakes coming out of the city down to Granite Ave, northbound as well, just a bit in that same area. Traffic off the Cape is looking pretty good. Bourne is cleared up very nicely. Sagamore still got some backup for a few miles there. Getting slow now, about around 495 around the Marshfield Fairgrounds as the Marshfield Fair is going strong there. I'm Dan Gorham for WBZ's 24-Hour Traffic Network.
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0: Hey guys, welcome back to Food for Thought. We've only got a few minutes left, and we're talking with Susan Dimitri. And what's the name of the company again, Susan?
8: Nana's Tea Time Treats.
0: Okay. So here's Susan. She's a mother of two. Currently four dogs in the house?
8: Three.
0: Three dogs
8: in
0: the house,
8: but
0: at one point had seven. Or is that, the hell with it. We can edit that for the West Coast. She had everything going on in life, just as it, but then you had a dog that you adopted and you were told it may have 5-6 months to live.
8: That's right.
0: Lived until she was 17 years old.
8: Yep.
0: And you decided to get into the doggy treat business, and you are in a big way in the doggy treat business.
8: Yes.
0: Again, just to rattle off a few of the places your doggy treats are available in. McKinnon's, that's big. McKinnon's in Wilmington, right?
8: Yes, just in Wilmington, yep.
0: Also Empower.
8: Yeah, Empower on Haven, my friend Nick Face.
0: And Happy Tales.
8: Happy Tales Pet Supply is Rebecca. She's right on Route 28 in North Reading.
0: Yeah, and in your home every day, mm-hmm. for the sake of argument,
8: okay.
0: you're making hundreds of doggy treats with labels and messages and everything else.
8: Mm-hmm.
0: In your home, coming up with these creative messages and wrapping them and transporting them to all of these places.
8: Yes.
0: This is your full-time being.
8: It is a full-time job.
0: Yeah.
8: Sure.
0: And you don't take a dollar.
8: I don't take a dime.
0: Where does the money go, Susan?
8: So every month, usually at the beginning of the year, I sit down and assign a dog rescue group to each month.
0: Yeah.
8: So that way I know there's going to be at least 12 dog rescues that I'm going to support. So every month, whatever I make in sales at all the stores that I sell at, that gets donated to that particular rescue.
0: Wow, that's incredible. And there are so many of them.
8: There are a lot.
0: You know, think about it this way. If there are people listening out there, big dog people like we are.
8: Yes.
0: And they've always thought about, oh, I'd like to tie in with some rescue mm-hmm. operation, dog rescue, dog sheltering, dog adoption. All they have to do is buy your treats, and they're automatically giving
8: helping.
0: Yep. to these people and to these organizations, which are doing 100%. God's work when it comes to dogs.
8: Absolutely. Absolutely. And they deserve all the support because they work so hard, and people aren't always nice to people mm-hmm. in dog rescue.
0: Oh, they must love it when they get a check and like, God, what a great life you're living.
8: I really am, and I would like to say while we're on air that the reason that I get to do this is because I have a wonderful husband who supports me in so many ways.
0: He's a saint.
8: He is a saint. What's his name?
0: Let's shut him out.
8: Jim Dimitri.
0: Jim Dimitri, you are a saint.
8: Yeah.
0: Wow. What a great story.
8: And
0: I forget how it is you got in touch with my wife, Michelle, but you did, and then she told me that I should definitely have you on, and I'm glad
8: I
0: did.
8: And I appreciate her so much. Thank you for letting me thank her on air, because she is, You are very, very lucky.
0: You know what she is? She's a saint.
8: We both have them.
0: Speaking of which, my wife Michelle and I are involved because Gal's Best Pal is one of the organizations that she and I help out.
8: Yes.
0: And we try to help out as many as we can. We're big believers. We're doing an event September 26th at, as it happens, one of our favorite restaurants in Charlestown, Dovetail. It's going to be out in the courtyard, and they're calling it Pups and Prosecco. So it's going to be fun. And it's going to be a great cause, and you'll meet some dogs that hopefully can be adopted on the spot at the event. Again, September 26th. You can actually get tickets or just show up. It's 11 until 1, September 26th. We'd love to see you at Dovetail in Charlestown. But if you want to get tickets in advance, you can. Just go to Eventbrite, and it's that easy. Susan, a pleasure meeting you.
8: Such a pleasure.
0: And, say hello to Jimmy for me.
8: I will.
0: He's a saint. Remember that next time you're yelling at him.
8: Never.
0: I never yell at him. We got to go. Up next, 60 Minutes.
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13: -82 degrees in Boston at 7 o'clock. Good evening, I'm Al Griffith, and here's what's happening. A teenager has died after falling onto the third rail at Forest Hills T Station. Transit police saying that yesterday afternoon it appears the 19-year-old was trying to help a woman he was with who had lost her balance on the platform. Now, both were carrying flags representing Caribbean countries. Saturday was Boston's Caribbean Carnival celebration. The man was declared dead at the scene. The woman was taken to the hospital. Authorities say no foul play is suspected. EMTs are speaking out after a violent weekend in Roxbury. Police say 19 arrests were made at this weekend's Caribbean Festival. Most of those arrests were due to firearm charges. More now from WBZ's Jared Brosnan.
14: Boston police say they responded to Cheney Street during the Caribbean Festival, where two Boston EMTs were allegedly assaulted by a patient while trying to provide care. An investigation is still underway, but the two EMTs suffered minor injuries. However, in the wake of the Caribbean Festival, the Boston Police Patrolmen's Association EMS union is speaking out, condemning the alleged violence on its members, including being bitten, kicked in the head, and struck with thrown objects. In a statement, the union says this behavior, quote, cannot be tolerated, accepted, or disregarded. They're calling on the Suffolk County District Attorney to prosecute those responsible to the fullest extent of the law. Jared Brosnan, WBZ, Boston's News Radio.
13: Now, we've reached out to the mayor's office for comment. On its way to peer at distant stars and galaxies after blasting off this morning from Florida's Kennedy Space Center, NASA's newest space telescope, the Nancy Grace Roman Space Telescope, named for the agency's first chief astronomer. Here's ABC's Chuck Sievertson.
15: What the newest space telescope will try to find.
16: There's a source of gravity in the cosmos that we right now don't know where it comes from.
15: Scientist and former TV host Bill Nye, the science guy.
16: Dark matter, dark energy. And this seems to be, or rather it is, a force in the cosmos that is just not understood. And so this is really nominally a very, very exciting time if we can learn more about this.
15: The scope's mission lasts 5 years.
13: Jury deliberations are scheduled to resume on Monday at Plymouth Superior Court in the Lindsay Clancy murder trial. Jury members have been deliberating more than 10 hours. They're trying to decide if she's criminally responsible for killing her three young children in their Duxbury home back in January of 2023, or if she was too mentally ill to understand what she was doing at the time. 9 women and 3 men are deciding Clancy's fate. WBZ News Time is 7:03. Time now for traffic and weather together. 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Traffic on the threes with Dan Gorham.
11: Thank you, Al. Still having some issues on the Mass Pike eastbound by Fenway due to that ongoing construction there. Got you backed up for about a mile there. Ted Williams showing some backups to and from the airport. Callahan going in looks smooth, but Sumner seeing some delays now coming away from the airport. Route 3 northbound got some slowdowns from Hanover to Derby Street. Coming off the Cape, you're in great shape going over the Bourne now. That was seeing some serious delays earlier. Sagamore still seeing some brake lights for a couple miles, but much better than it was before. I'm Dan Gorham, WBZ's 24-hour traffic network.
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13: Now the four-day WBZ AccuWeather forecast with Carl Erickson.
18: A spotty shower around through this evening. Otherwise, patchy clouds tonight, low 67. Not as warm, but a pleasant day tomorrow with sunshine and a few clouds, high 76. Increasingly cloudy tomorrow night with a couple of showers late, especially after midnight, low 66. And mostly cloudy and humid Tuesday and Wednesday with rounds of showers and even a thunderstorm, highs both days near 70. I'm AccuWeather meteorologist Kai Erickson, WBZ, Boston's News Radio.
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19: Desperation grows as thousands remain missing after catastrophic floods ripped through Nepal and Tibet. This Week starts right now. Urgent search. 5 days after disaster strikes Nepal, thousands still missing, including as many as 90 Americans.
20: It gets harder with every minute, every hour, really, to stay positive.
19: Rescue missions slowed by brutal weather. This morning, Britt Clennett is live on the scene, and the State Department spokesperson joins me on the U.S. response. Tariff turmoil.
21: We need to focus on affordability, but I think this isn't the way to do that.
19: President Trump faces backlash from his own party after pausing some imported beef tariffs. We traveled to a California cattle ranch.
22: Our costs are beyond what they've ever been.
19: As the renewed trade war with Canada intensifies.
23: That's not something we're going to accept.
24: Canada made the decision for political purposes.
19: And as Trump signs an executive order to rename Lake Ontario, we speak with Ontario Premier Doug Ford about Canada's resistance. Plus our roundtable on all the fallout. Just over 2 months to the midterms. And
25: I was angry, immediately started thinking of who let this happen.
19: 5 years after the chaotic withdrawal from Afghanistan, the longest serving and final commander of U.S. forces, retired General Scott Miller, is speaking out.
10: From ABC News, it's This Week. Here now, Martha Raddatz.
19: Good morning and welcome to This Week. We begin with the latest on the devastation from the deadly flooding in Nepal and Tibet, where thousands are still missing, including dozens of Americans. Rescuers are rushing against the clock to find anyone still alive in the muddy aftermath of the flooding, which destroyed nearly everything in its path. This is the moment a piece of a glacier broke off on the Chinese side of the border. You see a cloud of smoke rising and the ensuing landslide, bringing raging water rushing down the valley in this remote mountainous region of Nepal, a popular destination for tourists making spiritual journeys to the area. As many American families wait for word on their loved ones, let's get straight to ABC's Britt Clennett, who is at the site of the disaster. Good morning to you, Britt.
26: Good morning, Martha. Well, take a look at the devastation here where that flood wall ripped through this village on the Trishuli River, taking out most of this community, homes completely submerged. Now, this is the search for survivors is ongoing here in Nepal. As you can see, though, this is a huge task in very difficult conditions, and that critical window to find survivors, it is closing. This morning, rescue teams battle monsoon downpours and dangerous terrain to race against the closing window of opportunity to find survivors of the catastrophic flood in Nepal and Tibet. Heavy rain and fog in Rasua, the hardest hit area, repeatedly causing delays, temporarily grounding those critical rescue helicopters, with many bridges and roads there having been washed away. The scale of the devastation difficult to grasp.
1: after that wall of water caught everyone off guard, crashing into entire villages. Families seen here trapped on their balcony as the water rises around them. This dam shattering under the immense force. We travelled to Bidur along the Trishuli River.
26: Vehicles, homes completely submerged. This is where that torrent of water came roaring down through this village, destroying everything in its path within seconds.
1: Search and rescue teams using bulldozers to scoop through the rubble. But amid the chaos, a ray of hope. This seven-year-old girl pulled from the rubble after rescue workers heard her cries. But over 3,000 still remain missing altogether on both the Nepal and Tibet sides, including roughly 90 Americans, according to the State Department. The families of missing loved ones agonizingly waiting for news. Sonny Patel's father, Jitendra, traveled to the region from New York for a spiritual retreat, crossing the border into Tibet to start the trek when the glacier collapsed.
2: But they were a day behind. They were supposed to be there on the 25th. They got to immigration on the 26th.
1: His father calling from immigration at the border to say he'd check back 2 days later. That call, the last the family heard from him.
2: Yeah, it's tough. It gets harder with every minute, every hour, really, to stay positive, because we would have hoped that we would have heard something from him by now.
1: Jitendra was one of the dozens of Americans still unaccounted for.
3: They're powerful places for meditation.
1: Leslie Crespi is a community liaison for the Isha Foundation in Tennessee, which has organized treks to the Himalayas for decades.
3: We have not been able to reach anybody since that time. There's no indications of survivors from the China side.
1: The foundation led a trip for a group of 77 people, including 22 Americans.
3: People are just shocked and they're overwhelmed and begging for information, asking for information, right?
4: Everyone's seeking higher ground to escape.
5: Because we're all scared.
1: Another American on the Kailash pilgrimage, Californian Anjana Raja, recounting the harrowing moment she managed to escape death within seconds.
5: We just ran for our life.
1: Anjana was inside one of these buses with her husband, waiting at the border checkpoint when the flood struck.
5: It just came like a roar. It sucked a bunch of buses, SUVs, people, the base camp, everything. Took it in, turned it all upside down and dumped it into the ground.
1: In Kathmandu, we meet more Kailash pilgrims from Arkansas, Cynthia Pitchford and Haley Kuntz, who landed the day the flood hit, but they are still determined to set off on the pilgrimage.
6: This has been in the works for about 5 years.
9: Did you ever think about maybe postponing it?
6: No.
1: They'll take a different route, but in a few weeks will end up at the same border crossing, undeterred by warnings that other glacial lakes may also overflow.
26: Well, Nepal is on high alert for more flooding, with two more glacial lakes potentially at risk of overflowing. But just behind me, you can see the site of one miraculous moment. You may see that big open space of concrete like mud. Well, less than 5 days ago stood a three-story school with more than 900 students in there at the time. Well, thanks to the principal's quick thinking, all the students made it out alive. Martha?
19: Some ray of hope there are thanks to Britt Clennett and her team. I'm joined now by State Department spokesperson Tommy Pigott. Good morning to you. Thanks for coming in this morning. Can you give us some sort of update at all, especially about those missing Americans?
27: Well, as of 6 a.m. this morning, I can say we now have 85 Americans approximately that are unaccounted for. We've also now seen 9 Americans be safely evacuated. We are currently unaware of any U.S. citizen deaths at this time. The highest priority, getting accurate information from the region, a hard region to reach at the best of times, made even more so by the devastation and the remoteness that we see.
19: So what can you do? We're not sending in teams because Nepal doesn't want any teams. Why is that?
27: Well, right now we're in communication with them directly to assess those needs. We have a disaster area response advisor actually on the ground right now in communication to see how best we can offer assistance. The situation on the ground, as you just saw, in terms of the mud and other things, means that we have to get the right assistance in there. The Nepal government, we're coordinating with them on what they need. We have activated from the State Department $3.6 million in emergency humanitarian assistance. That includes up to 3 months of emergency food for up to 10,000 flood-affected households. So we have immediately activated that. We actually have the first U.S. assistance on the ground already to address this humanitarian disaster.
19: Let's talk about the scope of this. I mean, those pictures are extraordinary. We saw that building where many Americans were inside completely wiped out. Our search and rescue teams are more used to, even if they went, are more used to an earthquake, not anything like this.
27: Well, that's part of assessing what the needs are. Based off the devastation we see, the fact that we saw the mud that was shown in that report, making sure the right assessments in there. Part of the $3.6 million actually will go towards rehabilitating roads that have been damaged and also mobilizing specialized transport options to reach those hard-to-reach areas, given the remoteness of this location, to make sure we can get that humanitarian assistance, including food, like I mentioned, but also sanitation, shelter, water, to make sure those desperately needed humanitarian essentials reach people amid this devastation.
19: And for the families and for the people here, and you've heard those tales of some people going back in, but the families themselves, what kind of assistance are you giving them?
27: We have surged consular assistance to the region. Our embassies in Beijing and Kathmandu are working 24/7 in terms of communicating and coordinating with local officials, trying to get that reliable information. If any American is in the region, please register for the Smart Traveler Enrollment Program. That is so essential, so we know how to contact you, also know where you are. So we're continuing to surge those resources 24/7, our highest priority, helping the American people.
19: And in the coming days, I mean, this is so devastating and so huge, you'll be at this for a very long time. It's possible we may not know anything.
27: Our priority is the safety and security of the American people. As you mentioned, the remoteness of this location makes getting reliable information difficult. But our dedication remains. Our commitment remains. Every time we hear one of these devastating stories, we are reinvigorated in our commitment to getting the answers that are possible, to getting that assistance in, to standing with those that have been devastated and affected by this flood. Our commitment is there. Our commitment remains.
19: We thank you very much for your help and for coming in this morning.
27: Thank you.
19: We turn now to the battle over tariffs and trade. President Trump this week ramping up action against our neighbors to the north in Canada while making a move on beef imports that has even GOP allies pushing back. The latest economic uncertainty coming just months before voters head to the polls. With just 65 days until the midterms, anxious Republicans are keeping a close eye on high prices and escalating trade wars. President Trump, aiming to calm those fears, targeting stubbornly high gas prices, announcing late Friday the U.S. had reached an agreement with Venezuela to take control of more than 65 billion barrels of Venezuelan oil reserves. But that could take years. This while the president took aim this week at the United States' biggest foreign oil provider, Canada, slapping a 50% tariff on $20 billion worth of Canadian goods.
0: Canadian officials have treated us very badly. They're nasty people.
19: But Canada firing right back with dollar-for-dollar tariffs and insults to match.
7: This guy's a loser. I have more courage, more brains in my baby toe than he has in his whole body. So there you go.
19: The president's economic agenda is a major concern for voters, from oil to Canada to cattle ranches. U.S. ranchers are reeling from the president's move late last week to allow 300,000 metric tons of foreign beef to enter the U.S. tariff-free for 90 days. You heard what the president announced on Friday. What does that mean for you?
8: Well, I think it's unfortunate. I understand what he's trying to do. I don't agree that that's the best way to go about achieving his goals.
19: We met with three ranchers in Southern California's Leona Valley this week, where difficult conditions have squeezed the industry. Rancher Mike Williams says the extra imported beef pales in comparison with beef produced in the U.S. What is coming into the country versus what you have here?
8: What's coming in isn't anything near the quality as the stuff that you get out of a American beef.
19: It has been a difficult time for ranchers. A long drought scorched the grass and grazing lands, and ranchers had to reduce their herd size and increase prices, with the average pound of ground beef up a staggering 10% from a year ago to $6.89 in July. The size of the U.S. cattle herd is smaller now than it's been since the 1950s because of the drought, because of the pandemic, and it is not easy to regrow a herd. Cody Eastman fears Trump's moves could worsen the problem.
11: It's a little bit concerning as the fact that this is going to cause feeder cattle prices to lower, and it's going to cause us to sell our calves at a lower cost.
19: The shortage, says Brian Garindo, stemmed from necessary population control measures on cows.
12: We were in drought for a long time, so there was a big herd cull across the country, the western states.
13: and that created a shortage, right, which caused beef to go up.
14: But it's unclear how much Trump's latest moves will help curb those prices.
13: I think we did the math. It's like three burgers a person is what they're basically importing. So how much of an effect that's going to have, I don't know.
14: As the cost of beef has risen, the ranchers insist they haven't seen any windfall.
22: We're not getting rich. Our costs are beyond what they've ever been. But while maybe a $6 pound of healthy, you know, good, properly raised ground beef in the store seems expensive, there's a lot of people that are paying $6 for a cup of coffee.
14: And it is not just the ranchers who were worried. President Trump's decision to waive some tariffs on beef, drawing uncharacteristically harsh criticism from Republican allies on Capitol Hill. With number two Senate Republican John Barrasso of Wyoming saying Americans want U.S. beef on the table, not foreign imports. The rollback on beef tariffs, about as popular with some lawmakers as that new round of Canadian tariffs.
15: I still think imposing new tariffs on Canada is a mistake.
14: The latest tariff rollout in Trump's global trade war now expected to cost the typical American household nearly $1,100 per year.
0: We can't let the whole Canadian thing has been going on for decades, and it has to come to a stop. So we're going to be doing tariffs on their cars that are coming in at a substantial level, because we want to make the cars here.
14: After an initial trade agreement fell through,
16: they came in and they wanted more, and we weren't prepared to do that.
14: Canadian Prime Minister Mark Carney hammering the United States demands.
17: In recent days, the United States proposed new terms that were uneconomic, unfair, and undermined the net benefits for Canada, and called into question the reliability of any deal.
14: Canada launching those retaliatory tariffs as high as 50% on American goods, including some steel and aluminum goods, furniture, and clothing. And as relations break down with Canada, the president signing an executive order renaming Lake Ontario, a name held for more than 400 years, Lake America.
19: And the Premier of Ontario, Doug Ford, joins us now from the shores of Lake Ontario. Good morning, Premier. We'll get to that issue in a moment. But first, President Trump threatened to double the tariff on Canadian auto imports, cars, trucks, auto parts, steel, from 25% to 50% beginning January 1st. If that happens, what would the effect be on both countries?
18: Well, it'd be devastating on both countries, but it'd be definitely devastating on the U.S. We're the largest purchaser of vehicles in the entire world off the U.S., over 400% more than anyone else. And they're already seeing the effect. Over $7 billion we've stopped purchasing an X amount of vehicles. $7 billion is like shutting down a couple auto plants. So I always say, Martha, a tariff on Canada is nothing more than a tax on American people. And it's probably the worst movie you could ever do.
19: But what we saw this week were insults flying on both sides. President Trump calling you a flunky, you calling Trump a loser, a dictator, a bully. Is that really the way to handle this?
18: Yeah. No, I think we got heated. I think it was pretty clear. I went on all the U.S. networks and, yeah, it got heated. But, you know, you got to eventually stand up to someone that just continuously attacks our country and insults our country. We believe in Canadian sovereignty, and I know Americans believe in having a sovereign Canada as well. It's unfortunate that he stoops down to that level, and unfortunately, I did that day, but I just think that we need to focus on a free trade agreement that will create more jobs, more opportunities on both sides of the border.
19: You know, in a social post President Trump put out on Monday, he targeted you and Prime Minister Mark Carney, seeming to threaten further escalation aside from what you're saying now. It said, remember, much of the electricity, oil, and gas that Canada gets is transported through the USA. Someone should get these clowns to fall in line, or the consequences for Canada will be far worse. But in response, you seem to make your own threat, saying Trump says he doesn't need Canada. I'd love to see him run cars without any oil. What did you mean by that?
18: Well, first of all, he's wrong with the electricity. Ontario alone powers 1.5 million homes and businesses in New York State and in Minnesota and as well as Michigan. And not just Ontario, but all the provinces send electricity down to the U.S. I have an idea, Martha. Why don't we send more electricity down there? And we have the electricity. We have the critical minerals, rare earth minerals. There's countries all over the world that want our uranium, our potash, our you know, high-grade nickel, and every other critical mineral. I'd rather send it down to the U.S. And, you know, again, if you work together, we're going to create more opportunities, more jobs. If I can say, everyone's feeling

0: feeling bullied by President Trump. And this is the worst thing you could do for the American economy. It did not grow this way over decades and decades of being protectionists. It grew because of free trade and open and fair trade. That's what we need to focus on. That's what's going to create more jobs in the U.S. and Canada. That's what we need to do. Not attack, attack, attack. I just don't see the purpose. It's absolutely backwards. It was like something out of Saturday Night Live when he signed a document saying change to Lake America. It's no one's going to call it Lake of America. It's been Lake Ontario for hundreds of years. It's going to continue being Lake Ontario. And it's just so disappointing because I love the U.S. I love the American people. Canadians love the American people. We differentiate between the great American people and the president.
1: So where does this stand? What do you do going forward? Are there any more negotiations planned? Has there been contact with the U.S. at this point?
0: Well, I can't speak for the prime minister, but he stopped the negotiations. It was a terrible deal for Canada. I told him it was a terrible deal. We're the engine of Canada, Ontario is, and it would have hurt our steel industry. And I find it ironic because we're the number one purchaser of steel in the world off the U.S. So that's going to hurt the steel mills right across the country. We're the number one auto purchaser. That's going to hurt auto plants. And the auto companies are telling him this.
1: And just one final question. President Trump announced on Friday that he had made a deal with Venezuela to take control of 65 billion barrels of its oil. How concerned are you about that? Because right now, Canada makes up 60% of the United States crude oil imports. Does this give him a bigger bargaining chip?
0: Well, you know something, that's going to be up to President Trump. Who do you want to deal with, an unstable government like Venezuela? Or do you want to deal with your number one trading partner, your number one ally that has stood shoulder to shoulder through almost every single war that both countries have been in? We're allies. We're best friends. Our trading is so integrated. We need to get a deal that's beneficial for both countries. And you'll see both countries thrive and prosper and grow. That's what we want.
1: We will keep our eye on all of that. We thank you for your time this morning, Premier Ford.
0: Thank you. Thank you. God bless America. God bless Canada. We'll get through this, and let's get a deal and let both countries prosper. So thank you.
1: And the roundtable's all here to weigh in on the trade war and what it could mean for the midterms. We're back in 2 minutes.
2: 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All-wheel drive. Traffic on the threes.
3: Now we're seeing reports of a new crash out in Middleborough, the northbound side of 495 just after Route 44. That's causing a two-mile backup out there now. Good news if you're heading off the Cape over the Bourne Bridge. It's really eased up down there. Still seeing some brake lights, though, about a mile and a half before the Sagamore. Looking downtown, busy on 93 South as you head in onto the Zakim Bridge. Looking about a mile back up there. Leverett Connector northbound jammed up as well. Tobin looks all clear to and from Chelsea at the moment. Unfortunately, the TED Tunnel's pretty crowded in both directions to and from the airport. A lot of planes have just landed, it looks like. The Sumner Tunnel getting more jammed up now, coming back as well. A lot of people leaving Logan. Callahan's a smooth ride going in, though. Southeast Expressway is tapping the brakes coming out of the city down to Granite Ave. Northbound as well, just a bit there in the same area. Those problems approaching the Jug Handle and Peabody heading southbound have mostly cleared up now. Some good news there. Little backup now on 3A by the Marshfield Fair as well with the activity going on there. I'm Dan Gorham, WBZ's 24-hour traffic network.
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6: There's a theory that I get the vote. You know, I see it all the time, that when Trump's on the ballot, they win. When he's out of the ballot, the people don't go to vote. And I'm asking the people, through your brilliant show, number one show, I'm asking the people to get out and vote. Pretend I'm on the ballot.
1: President Trump urging Republicans to imagine he is running in this November midterm. We'll see how our roundtable feels about that. Former DNC chair Donna Brazil, former House Speaker Kevin McCarthy, USA Today bureau chief Susan Page, and former New Jersey Governor Chris Christie. Good morning to all of you. And Kevin, I'm going to start with you. We have a president with historically low polling numbers. Is this what Republicans really want in this midterm? Speaker Johnson said the same thing. Imagine Donald Trump's running.
7: They need to, because remember, Donald Trump, when he won the presidency, he won the popular vote. He won every swing state. And he is correct. The way you win elections, you get your base plus the swing. The problem Republicans have right now are with Republicans, and they need the turnout. So they need to bring turnout about 4 to 5% with Republicans, and they'd be in a much stronger position than they are right now.
1: Chris Christie.
8: Well, look, I think
1: we forgot the historically low polling numbers.
8: Well, I think generally, you know, Kevin's theory is right, except here's the problem. The last Quinnipiac poll has the president 45 points underwater with independents. Those are the swing voters, and that's the problem. In districts like Tom Kaine Jr. in New Jersey, Mike Lawler in New York, take the Northeast Republicans that Kevin helped to get elected. Without swing voters, those guys are going to be in a lot of trouble. And so they're in a real bind. They don't want their voters in those districts to imagine that Donald Trump's on the ballot when he's minus 45 among indies. So that's the real problem I see, Martha, is I think the base will come back and will vote for him, especially given some of the Democratic candidates. But that independent vote, if he's still 45 points underwater come election day, my party has a lot of problems.
1: And Susan, looking at, you know, that piece that we just ran, pushback to President Trump, that seems a pretty rare occurrence. Do you think that's kind of a one-off on the tariffs, on the beef prices?
9: I think it's a pretty broad, but, you know, I'm not sure Republicans that have the option of deciding whether to pretend Trump is on the ballot or not. Midterm elections are classically a referendum on the incumbent president. And as the governor was saying, when presidents have approval ratings in the mid-30s, it is usually a sign of real trouble. President Trump is now almost precisely at the point George W. Bush was at in the 2006 midterms, when Democrats managed to regain both the House and the Senate.
1: And Donna, looking at the tariffs, at the trade, at Lake Ontario, now Lake America, apparently for some people, what do you see as that issue, especially for Democrats? It's affordability again. When you look at the Republican pushback, do you think that will ease that pain for the Republicans?
10: Well, all you have to do is listen to Susan Collins in Maine. I mean, she's already saying that this is going to cause problems up in Maine, and it's going to cause, I think it's going to cause problems across multiple states. People see this as not just Donald Trump bullying Canada, but they also see it in terms of how much will toilet paper rise? How much will, you know, 2x4s, all kinds of machinery, auto supplies. So, yes, this is once again Donald Trump's failure to understand that the American people, when they go to the grocery stores and they get their receipt, they're saying Trump. And when they go to the gas station, they're saying Trump. They know that Donald Trump's policies, inflation, the war in Iran that he can't stop, they know that his policy is causing them harm in their pocketbook.
1: Kevin, you've said you are a bit worried about the midterms because you say you're not seeing a clear message from Republicans. What would you tell them about messaging right now?
7: This is a race on the economy. There's a lot of things I would have done different. I would not have recessed the House so often. I would have ran bills that are 80-20, have the Democrats vote against it, show where you're passing things and get stuff done.
1: But can I ask you, you said at first, look, you know, yes, Trump is on the ballot because he's successful, but he is about the economy, too.
7: He is about the economy. You know, you brought up a poll earlier. You didn't bring up the poll that also came out this week that Republicans say Trump is the most respected president, more so than much more so than Reagan. The problem is Republicans need a 4-point more bump to get up. It is a different place than we were on redistricting when Bush was in. There's very few seats. So you do need the draw. When Trump won the presidency,

0: and Ohio for the determination of who's going to win Sip. So it's a negotiation plate trying to leverage the election at that time. Tough place to be in, but I think this is all negotiations. We'll get it taken care of. But we should have been focused the entire time just on the economy, because that's what they'll judge you on.
1: Susan, one message the Republicans have very clear is about their opponents, the Democrats, calling them communists.
2: Yeah, yeah.
1: Is that a winning message?
3: Well, I think it's a problem for Democrats. We see the Republicans with no economic message consistently now. But Democrats are now in a battle over who stands for the Democratic Party. What direction should the party go? What's the strategy? What's the best strategy? Is it to try to appeal to younger voters who have less reliable voters, or to go to a more centrist message? And the answer is probably different. The answer is different in different places. But the fact that this debate is so public has created an opening for Republicans to try to paint the entire party as socialist or democratic socialist, or as very progressives out of the mainstream, with the independents whose vote are so crucial.
4: But you know, Martha, I see it differently. Our fight has been more generational. I mean, you'll see that on Tuesday in Massachusetts, where, again,
1: Markey and Moulton.
4: And perhaps you'll see it in a couple other primaries as we end up this primary season. I'll fight internally in the Democratic Party. It's not about the Democratic Socialist Organization, no more than it is about any other organization. It is really a generational fight, and it's a good fight. But Democrats have been unified on affordability. They've been unified on talking about health care, what the American people want. Democrats want to regain power to help lower costs and to put a check on this president and his inability to end this war in Iran. That's what Democrats are talking about. They're not just having, you know, nighttime conversations on democratic socialists, and there are a few of them, but not enough for us to have.
5: Look, Donna is very good at trying to wish it into existence, but
4: I pray.
5: It's prayer is big for you, and you're going to need it, because what you're seeing is the DSA is the motivating force in the Democratic Party right now. The traditional Democrats are on defense against the DSA. And part of the problem is the star of the DSA is the mayor of New York City, who has shown in the last month he can't even figure out how to competently raise taxes. When a Democrat can't figure out, and especially a Democratic socialist, can't figure out how to competently raise taxes, he has to continue to come out with his new apartment tax that he's putting on. The people in New York, he can't even roll it out. They've now gone their second phase of that. The DSA problem is throughout the Democratic Party.
4: It is giving
5: Republicans, with a president of 45 points underwater with independents, a real opportunity here. I think Mike Rogers is going to win Michigan.
4: Madani is not campaigning with Ossoff.
5: He didn't have to.
4: He's not in Tallarico. No, the Republicans don't want to talk about their failed leadership of not lowering inflation. No, every Democrat is not going to answer to Republicans, you know, bedside wishing that we hope we can talk about socialism. We're going to talk about affordability. We're going to talk about getting things done for the American people. We're not going to talk about Mr. Madani, although he's doing what he has to do.
5: Or Mr. Jackson in Maine. Or Mr. El Sayed in Michigan.
0: But listen, every Democrat goes on TV, they don't get asked about that. They get asked about Piker. They get asked about Mandani. They get asked, are you joining the Democrat Socialists just like AOC did? Those are the Democrats who are winning. That's where people are going. But every Democrat has now have to announce it or denounce it. You've got Hakeem Jeffries standing up saying he's not for Medicare for all, and he's getting crucified in his own party. He met with Jared, and now he has to go back and apologize afterwards. The Democrats are in their own civil war, which are giving Republicans an opportunity that historically gives them advantage in this election, a problem.
1: Susan, I want to ask you, you brought up Jared Kushner, the meeting between Hakeem Jeffries and Jared Kushner. What did that tell you?
3: It tells me that there are some people close to President Trump who are preparing for Democrats to win the House of Representatives and trying to figure out what can you do besides be investigated if that happens.
5: Well, here's what it says to me. What the hell is Hakeem Jeffries doing meeting with Jared Kushner? The guy's not a member of the government, even though he is sent around the world by the president to fail in negotiations all around the world. If you're Hakeem Jeffries, what are you thinking? What are you thinking accepting that meeting?
3: Because it's
0: Let me tell you that. They both have a personal relationship based upon legislation they worked on for criminal justice reform, and they were close. The real story that tells you is who leaked the story. Hakeem Jeffries' staff leaked the story thinking it would hurt Republicans. It shows he's not prepared to be Speaker, because all it did was make him go put on a green outfit, stand in front of

0: of a project and try to back tough on a decision that he made. It should not be a negative in America that two people of different parties meet. I don't know what they talk about, but we should be able to meet together.
1: Chris, very quickly on the Iran war, we really have like 40 seconds here, 6 months. Donna brought it up. But are people really paying attention to that anymore?
2: They're paying attention to what it's caused. And right now, because there's no American military who have been killed, they're not paying attention to that. But what they are paying attention to, Martha, is continued high gas prices and continued disruption to trade around the world because of the Straits of Hormuz problem. And so that's what they're paying attention to. They may not be thinking about the Iran war as a shooting war, but they're still thinking that the president hasn't resolved it. And as a result, they're still seeing high prices.
1: And the goal seems very far away. Thanks to all of you for joining this morning. More talk on the midterms next week and beyond. Up next, my conversation with the longest-serving commander of U.S. forces in Afghanistan, speaking out 5 years after that turbulent withdrawal.
3: Help your kid excel in math and love it at brilliant.org.
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1: Today marks 5 years since the chaotic, deadly ending of America's nearly 20-year war in Afghanistan. I was there that summer before Kabul fell with General Scott Miller, who had been tasked with drawing down all of the U.S. forces there, which he did in a matter of months. But weeks later, Miller, like the rest of us, watched from afar as Kabul fell and chaos erupted. It was 5 years ago this week. America's longest war ending in chaos, destruction, and desperation. Tens of thousands of Afghans swarming Abbey Gate, their only way out after Kabul fell and the Taliban returned to power. U.S. Marines sent in to control the teeming crowds, overwhelmed and yet determined to stay and help. That was the moment a suicide bomb exploded just outside Abbey Gate on August 26th, killing 13 American service members and more than 160 Afghan civilians.
9: I was angry, immediately started thinking of who let this happen.
1: General Scott Miller commanded U.S. and NATO troops in Afghanistan from 2018 to 2021. He was there at the start of the war and was charged with overseeing the withdrawal of all U.S. troops 20 years later. A highly decorated special operations soldier and West Point graduate, Miller spent 10 years deployed in combat zones, including the Battle of Mogadishu in 1993, iconically chronicled in the book and film Black Hawk Down. That experience stayed with him.
9: An 18-hour firefight was a foundational event in my military career, but I took those lessons and carried them through 2021.
1: We were there with him in the summer of 2021 as the Taliban was advancing and he was closing down Bagram Air Base.
10: I watched you yesterday at Bagram. An Afghan was there who's clearly helped the United States. It has to be heartbreaking for you, leaving them behind and fearing what might come next.
9: I don't like leaving friends in need, and I know it, my friends are in need.
1: U.S. assessments at the time were that the Afghan forces could hold off the Taliban. But there were growing fears within the country. The majority of the districts that have been taken are many, many miles from here in Kabul. But the big question is, what happens here when all of the U.S. forces leave Afghanistan? That concern of a Taliban resurgence, top of mind for everyone we spoke to at the time.
11: You're hiding.
12: I'm hiding right down here.
1: Abdul, a former interpreter for the Marine Corps and father of three girls, living in fear.
12: They will come and they will behead us or they will kill us.
1: Miller and other senior military leaders had advised leaving a small contingent of some 2,500 troops in Afghanistan, but it was not something he would talk about publicly at the time.
10: Would you have liked to have seen a small force stay here?
9: Let me hold on that one.
1: Miller completed the total drawdown as ordered and left his post in Afghanistan on July 12th, 2021.
9: I felt like I had a distasteful task. I knew I had to do it, but I didn't necessarily want to do it. And the real, very distasteful task I was talking about was having to look at Afghan partners that I had relationships, some that went back 10, 15 years, that I knew were counting on me. And I had to tell them, I'm leaving. I really am leaving, and this force is leaving. As a person, I recognize I'm a soldier just executing our government policy, but the look in their eyes, even from my friends, was it's almost like this, you're betraying us. And so I wasn't feeling good about that. I called that the dirty work.
10: I don't think you spoke directly to President Biden about your advice, but certainly the way the command system works, he would have gotten it.
9: I think the military advice was consistent up the chain of command.
1: As painful as leaving Afghanistan was for Miller, watching from afar weeks later as the U.S. was forced to send in an emergency contingent of troops to evacuate American citizens and desperate Afghans was gut-wrenching.
9: I felt helpless. I mean, there was a, if I could have snuck on an airplane, I would have gone over there, probably disrupted everything and said, okay, I'm here, let me help sort this out here because I wanted to help. But I wasn't in a good space. And then we saw the suicide attack at Abbey Gate. That one almost brought me to my knees. That one hit me in the gut hard.
1: Miller says the chaos at Kabul Airport carried tragic parallels to 9/11.
9: As we're approaching not only the fifth year anniversary of the collapse of Kabul, we're approaching the 25th anniversary of September 11, 2001, which many people in the military weren't even born then. But I remember watching people leaping from the World Trade Center to escape the flames. And when you looked at it as a bookend, you know, the fact that people were climbing aboard and trying to grab onto the an airplane that's taking off from Kabul, and surely they won't survive, but falling to their death as the airplane gains velocity and altitude, that was traumatic for a lot of people, because we do remember how this started. And now we're looking at how it's ending.
10: So what could have been done differently? You know the Pentagon is reviewing. When you look at that situation and how it ended and why it ended, what do you think and what should we have done?
9: The disconnect, in my view, was risk was rising on the ground. And I'm sure it wasn't fully appreciated. And part of that is you lighten the load that you have to deal with in an emergency before the emergency occurs. If you start looking at the actual evacuation, you had a number of people that you knew you were going to bring out. I would have liked to have seen some of that come out while we had all the airlift as we were taking the military out.
1: For those left behind, particularly women and girls, life under Taliban rule is bleak. Since 2021, the Taliban have barred 2.4 million Afghan girls from school, according to the UN.
9: It looks an awful lot like pre-2001 Afghanistan in terms of, very specifically, the treatment of women, the armed forces who are left behind. They're at risk, and they're at risk because they are a potential threat to the regime.
10: You've done what you can for those who are here and trying to get others out. That's really important to you, especially those special operations.
9: I felt a responsibility to the Afghan people. And let's face it, I think for somebody who's just lost their country and that's the way they come to the United States, that's a difficult start point. I think it helps me too, Martha. It's what do you do after that? A lot of times people say, I don't know my purpose anymore. Well, there's some purpose. You can help some other people, and you can help them assimilate into our country.
10: You've transitioned out of the military after a pretty extraordinary career. But that is a really, really hard thing to do, especially because of the way Afghanistan ended. What do you do? How do you heal your own trauma, I guess, and advice you would give to others?
9: I've told people transition is an individual journey, and it's going to be a little bit different depending on who you are. I was quite unhappy with the ending in Afghanistan. Even if I knew it wasn't going to be good, I knew this could happen. But I was angry, and I would call myself less than thoughtful. But time does some healing. When I think about who carries the greatest cost, it's the families.
10: Do they also want to know it mattered?
9: Yeah.
10: And what do you say about that?
9: Well, that's the is it worth it question. And that's the one, it's a tough subject. Every time if you lost somebody on an operation, and sometimes you lost them in ones or twos or driving down the road and hit by a catastrophic IED, you could never say this operation was worth it. But as you're moving towards being what the nation has asked you to be, it's accumulation effects. Going back to Mogadishu, one of the things, TF Ranger, what I can look at the spouses and the children, and I can say, you know something, I know we lost your dad or your husband that day, but I can promise you that the men of TF Ranger have taken those lessons, and they've saved other people's lives with those lessons.
11: Our thanks to General Miller and all those who served and their families. One note about Abdul, the Afghan interpreter who feared he would be killed. He and his family escaped, and he is working hard and thriving here in America. We'll be right back with a preview of an ABC special marking the 25 years since the September 11th attacks.
8: 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All-wheel drive. Traffic on the threes.
4: Well, that crash out in Middleboro on the northbound side of 495 just after Route 44 is still causing about a 2.5 mile backup out there now back to South Main Street. Looks like a lot of planes have landed at Logan. The Sumner Tunnel is jammed up from beginning to end at the moment. Ted Tunnel heading out also got you on the brakes a bit. Expressway has some pockets of traffic all the way down to Neponset in both directions. Nothing too bad there. 93 South is heavy and slow onto the Zakum. O'Neill Tunnel looking pretty easy going, though, after that on the northbound side too. Tobin is moving smoothly in and out of Chelsea. Start to hit the brakes as you approach the city. Things seem to be moving smoothly. Fenway Construction there that was causing backups earlier. That delay on the Leverett connector was still being stubborn on the northbound side there. Coming off the Cape, things have eased up. Bourne Bridge is moving well. Still slow getting onto the Sagamore, seeing brake lights for about a mile and a half there. I'm Dan Gorham for WBZ's 24-Hour Traffic Network.
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11: Next Friday marks 25 years since the devastating attacks of September 11th. In the coming weeks, ABC will be telling the story of that day and how the nation responded with resilience. 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
18: It gave me an appreciation for anonymous individuals performing daily functionality for the rest of us.
19: 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And as an American, you wanted to do something.
20: You think, what can you do?
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0: 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I know you got internet on your phone, so what are you waiting for? We can't do it without your help. 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
1: 80 degrees in Boston at 8 o'clock. Good evening. I'm Al Griffith, and here's what's happening. A teenager has died after falling on the third rail at Forest Hills T Station. Transit police saying that this happened yesterday afternoon, and it appears the 19-year-old was trying to help a woman he was with who lost her balance on the platform. Now, both were carrying flags representing Caribbean countries. Yesterday was Boston's Caribbean Carnival celebration. The man was declared dead at the scene, and the woman was taken to the hospital where she was being treated. Authorities say no foul play is suspected. President Trump's announced oil deal would put 65 billion barrels of Venezuelan oil reserves under U.S. control. That's more known oil than underneath all U.S. soil and water. More now from ABC's Stephen Portnoy.
2: The interim Venezuelan president, Delcy Rodriguez, is praising the deal, saying the benefits for her country are impossible to overlook. But also, she's probably cognizant of the concern in Venezuela that the U.S. is coming in and basically taking the oil, and perhaps mindful of the potential for a new wave of anger in her country over American imperialism. Rodriguez stressed in her statement about this that even under the new joint venture with the U.S., Venezuela will continue to retain ownership and sovereignty.
1: Now, experts say the deal could make a major impact on the global oil supply and gas prices in the long run, but not for at least 5 years. Jury deliberations are scheduled to resume tomorrow morning at Plymouth Superior Court in the Lindsey Clancy murder trial. Jury members have been deliberating now for more than 10 hours. They're trying to decide if she's criminally responsible for killing her three young children in their Duxbury home back in 2023, or if she was too mentally ill to understand what she was doing. Nine women and three men are deciding Clancy's fate. A former Boston Celtics star holding a raucous goodbye party to show the city of Boston that he still cares.
3: The hardest soundbite in the world right now is finding someone at this party who has anything bad to say about Jaylen Brown.
4: You know, any team, any organization, any city would be lucky to have this man. And it was an honor and privilege to have known that guy for about 10 years now as a Boston Celtic.
3: Traded to Philly after a decade and a championship with the Celtics, Brown decided to hold a huge free going away bash on Boston Common.
5: I think that's what JB is as a person. And of course he's going to do something like this.
3: An army of thousands, many wearing green number 7 jerseys, crowded the common for bouncy houses, a DJ, free backpacks, and food trucks. No one I talked to was surprised Brown would do something like this, even after a painful trade.
6: The thing is, like, he has such a good connection to the city, and, like, he's a very down-to-earth man. Like, he loves to do stuff for the community.
3: I asked people how they felt about him playing for another team.
7: You can't root for Philly, but you can respect a player for the game they have, and that's kind of how I look at Jaylen Brown.
3: Kyle Schaffer, WBC, Boston's News Radio.
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9: Thank you, Al. We do have a crash out in Middleboro on 495 northbound just after 44. That's still causing a backup for about 2.5 miles. Looking downtown, it's tough coming out of the O'Neill Tunnel down through the South Bay at the moment. A lot of action leaving the airport. You got a lot of company on both the Ted and Sumner tunnels, though Sumner has lightened up a bit. Lever Connector inbound is now jammed up. Slow going there all the way onto Sturo.